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1: It's 6 degrees in Canberra, heading for a top of 15, mostly sunny conditions. From the Capital Radio Newsroom, good morning. I'm James Wybrow. Political pressure is mounting on the government to strengthen compliance laws around Australia's social media ban. Data from the eSafety Commissioner shows more than 40% of children aged 10 to 15 are still holding social media accounts 3 months after the under-16s ban took effect. Liberal Senator Dave Sharma says more needs to be done in order to crack down on kids bypassing age checks.
2: Part of the problem was this legislation was rushed through the parliament and we weren't convinced that technology was there to adequately verify users' age and prove whether they were under or over 16. And we're seeing a lot of anecdotal evidence of kids, you know, turning off the lights to take a photo or getting an older sibling to take a photo.
1: In local news, after sustained questioning by the ACT Greens, the government has admitted the territory might not be on track to meet its 2045 emissions goals. The report by energy systems researcher Ben Elliston claims emissions in 2045 will be 10 times higher than the government's projection. Greens spokesperson for climate change Andrew Braddock said, when it comes to increasing the number of zero emissions vehicles on our roads, the government could not explain how its actions will enable the targets to be met. Mr. Ellison's report claims government strategy highlights transport as the largest contributor to the ACT's emissions, but offers no solution. In other news, the Reserve Bank is expected to hold interest rates steady this month after headline inflation eased to 3.8%. The RBA has already hiked rates 3 times this year, with experts warning another rise could push struggling households over the edge. Finance expert Sarah Meganson says the number of mortgage holders losing breathing space is growing.
3: 1 in 4 Australians say that they're actually right at that breaking point. They're just scraping by and another rate rise would really tip them over the edge. Another 38% say that they're okay for now, but they really don't have much wiggle room in their budget. So combined, that's 2 out of 3 mortgage holders who are really, really right on the edge.
1: Overseas, a military pilot has ejected from his fighter jet at the Miramar Top Gun base in the United States. The F-35 was on approach to land when a trailing aircraft reported the crash.
4: This is Fox Tower broadcasting emergency F-35 short final crash.
5: It appeared that the parachute did deploy.
6: A parachute and a pilot ejected from the F-35.
1: The pilot has been taken to hospital. And a wrestling event raising money for charity is coming to the Goulburn Workers Club on the 15th of August. The Wrestling for Charity event will be giving much-needed funds to the Emma Butler Tongue Cancer Charity and will be in memory of Goulburn local Paul Reed, who passed away 7 years ago. Founder and Commissioner of Wrestling for Charity Australia and Paul's son, John Reed, says a Canberra-based wrestler will be there.
7: Once the show was already all announced, we have Canberra local Luke Watts, who people recognise as a member of the Slam Pro Wrestling League, reached out. We had a bit of a chat. Then I said, hey, if you'd like to donate your time, absolutely would love to have you. And he's part of what was a singles match. It became a three-way match. And then now Luke's been thrown in the mix to make a four-way match.
8: Sports update.
1: Two Brumbies teammates are becoming rivals this weekend when the Tuggeranong Vikings take on the Canberra Royals. Jeremy McLeod and Tane Edmed will go head-to-head in the game as blue and red collide in one of Canberra rugby's oldest rivalries. Vikings fly half Tane Edmed says the Royals are full of strong players.
9: Jara, Bowser, obviously three very good players there. Haven't had a full rundown on the rivalry there, but we know they're a very strong team playing out at Woden there, so excited to see how we go.
1: That's the latest from the Capital Radio Newsroom.
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10: Good morning, I'm Pete Davidson with the latest Canberra traffic. Trosby, we've got a minor accident, Barramundi Street at Betong Avenue. Queanbeyan Monaro Street remains closed with the ongoing works in town. In the Snowy Mountains, alpine conditions on Kosciuszko Road between Jindabyne through to Perisher. Also take care on the Snowy Mountains Highway between Cooma and Brown Mountain heading towards the coast. Drop your bottles and cans to a return point for recycling that makes sense. 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That's ACTCDS. If you see anything on the roads, call 1300 545 082.
0: 2CC Weather. Alexander Watson Insulation. Canberra's cold. Your house doesn't have to be.
1: Mostly sunny conditions today with a top of 15 degrees. A frosty start tomorrow, fog expected, then a mostly sunny afternoon, max of 16. Partly cloudy and a chance of showers with a top of 16 on Monday, then a partly cloudy day Tuesday, light winds and 13 degrees. Right now it's 6 in Bonner, 6 in Reid and 5 degrees in Banks.
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1: Welcome to This Week in Canberra, where we take a look back at the week's biggest stories. From the Capital Radio Newsroom, good morning, I'm Brad McIntosh. The ACT's new Deputy Chief Minister says last week's resignation of Yvette Berry was a tough pill for her to swallow. Chief Minister Andrew Barr announced on Monday that Rachel Stephen-Smith would fill the shoes of Yvette Berry. Ms. Stephen-Smith says the now backbencher did the right thing by standing down.
14: I think Yvette did absolutely the right thing in line with the ministerial code of conduct in stepping down to the backbench, but she's contributed so much to making Canberra a fairer, more inclusive city, and you will not find a more passionate advocate for public education and public housing and sport and recreation.
1: The minister will also look after the portfolios of education, child development and wellbeing. MLA Caitlin Tough has been elevated to a cabinet position following ACT Labor's reshuffle. Triggered by the resignation of Yvette Berry, all members have picked up new portfolios. Ms. Tough says it wasn't something she initially planned on.
15: This week I did not expect to be in the cabinet so soon, but I'm very excited and really honoured that my colleagues have trusted me with this position. I think it's really important of a rebalancing of cabinet to have someone from Brindabella back at the table and have the voice of Chuggeranong back in the room with decisions being made.
1: Tough will head the portfolios of human rights, community services, corrections, women, seniors and veterans, and prevention of family and domestic violence. Meanwhile, the Canberra Liberals have reacted to the reshuffling of the cabinet. Rachel Stephen-Smith is now the Deputy Chief Minister, Caitlin Tough has been elevated to cabinet, and Tara Chain takes on the transport folio. Opposition leader Mark Parton says it doesn't matter who leads what because they're all troubled.
16: I mean, there are some serious problems in transport, as we know. There are serious problems in most portfolios. We'll certainly just be continuing to do what you would expect a genuine alternative government party to do, and that's hold the government to account.
1: The opposition remains sceptical about the appointment of the new sports minister. Chris Still has added the portfolio to his load. Shadow Sports Minister James Milligan says he doesn't expect much.
17: Look, I don't have a lot of confidence going forward, given the track record of Mr. Steele. We had the debacle of the My Way Plus scheme. We also had the HR system where there was millions of dollars spent and never implemented.
1: And an independent MLA wants more land to be released now the housing portfolio has been shuffled on. Suzanne Orr has taken over housing in the government's changes, which has the goal of delivering 26,000 new homes over the next 5 years. Independent Leanne Casley has called out the new minister, saying she needs to meet the targets.
18: Minister Orr needs to make sure that land release is constant because they're not meeting their target at the moment, and they've promised a lot of land, and it's something that Canberrans are desperate for.
19: The Shadow Minister for Police says it's troubling that Canberrans are having to wait for 000 calls to be answered. It was revealed in budget estimates that the amount of calls answered on the first attempt has fallen about 10%. Deborah Morris says in an emergency, no one should be waiting.
20: I've had members of the community contacting me, expressing their concerns that they've been waiting for long periods of time on the 000 line. So I had one resident who was witness to a violent assault against an elderly resident who waited on the 000 call line for 3 minutes before their answer was called, and that's just not good enough.
19: A new political party is coming to the ACT in time for the next territory election. Claire Carnell has created the Civics Party as an alternative option to the major parties in the ACT. Ms. Carnell says it isn't against the major parties, but a much bigger issue.
21: It's actually anti the disconnect between politics and people. And so it's not conservatives, it's not progressives. The real enemy is disconnection, and that goes for all of the existing political parties. But this political party begins with a proposition that says we have a different relationship with voters.
19: The party, created by the daughter of former Chief Minister Kate Carnell, will join One Nation as new parties that will run in 2028. Canberra Liberals leader Mark Parton says there will only be two choices for Chief Minister.
22: At the end of the election of 28, if Andrew Barr remains the leader, there will be only two choices as Chief Minister, and that's Andrew Barr or me. And that's not going to change between now and the end. We are the alternative government, and we believe that we can hold this government to account, convince Canberrans that we're the better option, and win the election of 28.
19: And a new independent political group is setting its sights on the safe Labor seat of Fenner. Voices of Belconnen and Gungahlin are targeting federal politician Andrew Lee's seat, which he's held since 2016. Co-founder Lee Cox says voters have previously had little choice on the ballot.
23: You know, reflecting back on the last federal election and in Fenner, voters just really didn't get that alternative option. Yes, you had your kind of major parties there. I think Elizabeth Kickett was there as well, if I recall. But beyond that, there really wasn't much of an option or alternative.
19: But the member for Fenner isn't worried about the targeting of his seat. Andrew Lee says he's pleased to see the community getting involved.
24: I think it's a great thing if people are getting involved in politics, whether that's ACT or federal politics, and I welcome people being part of that democratic conversation, putting their hand up to stand for election. When people stand against me, I'll often touch base with them directly, wish them well. I think it is a great thing that people are involved in democracy, and I think it's a great thing that more people are getting engaged in this way.
19: And across the ACT, the government has dropped plans to relocate Arcadia House to Cook following heavy community feedback and a six-week consultation. Officials are now looking for an alternative site for the alcohol and drug rehabilitation facility, which must move from Bruce to make way for the new Northside Hospital. Chair of the Belconnen Community Council, Lachlan Butler, admits he was a little taken aback.
25: We're definitely sceptical about the whether the government would be listening on this one. The consultation process, as you sort of mentioned, it was a really poor job. The process was appalling. But I think, and that's something that the government really does need to take away and think about really seriously. But like you, I think many people are pretty surprised that they listened to the feedback and they didn't just make tweaks. They actually have gone back to the drawing board.
19: And Canberra hospitality businesses are warning costs could be rising to offset the removal of card surcharges in October. The Reserve Bank of Australia has introduced reforms that will remove surcharges on debit, prepaid and credit cards on card networks, including EFTPOS, MasterCard and Visa. Canberra Business Chamber CEO Greg Harford says while businesses can't add the surcharge, it's not getting rid of the fee entirely. Still to come on This Week in Canberra, the public sector union is urging ACT public servants to vote down a proposed pay deal, and the Canberra Raiders are gearing up for the Miracle and Mudgee rematch later today.
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19: Welcome back to This Week in Canberra. I'm Brad McIntosh. The public sector union is urging ACT public servants to vote down a proposed pay deal from the government. Workers were presented with a deal last week that includes inflation-linked top-up payments in the proposed three-year deal. Community and Public Sector Union ACT Regional Secretary Maddie Northam says workers should not accept the offer.
27: So from here, the government will go to a vote. It's still a couple of weeks away before they do that, actually about a month away. And we'll be encouraging all our members and the rest of the workforce as well who are covered by this agreement to vote no.
19: The ACT, Australian Medical Association, has warned that specialist training in the health system is under pressure. The association has sought out advice from senior doctors who have painted a dire picture for the territory's ability to undertake training. President Dr. Betty Gee says doctors are currently stretched in their capacities.
28: In the recent survey we have collected from our senior doctors, they are telling us they are struggling to find the time to teach, supervise and mentor the next generation of our specialists, the trainees, and that puts the future specialist service at risk and it will compromise the quality of care we provide to our Canberra community.
19: Coppens Crossing Road is set to close next month to allow the installation of bridge safety barriers. The project is nearing completion, with the barriers now going on the north side of the bridge. The road will be closed in both directions from August 12 to 14. The public is being reminded to only call 000 when there is an emergency to keep phone lines free. It comes as ACT policing data reveals a sharp decline in the proportion of 000 calls answered on the first presentation as emergency call volumes continue to surge. Detective Inspector Elizabeth Swain says emergency call takers are being occupied by these situations instead of pressing incidents.
29: Unfortunately, 35% of calls to 000 are not a genuine emergency. So if we put that into figures, that's 10,000 calls every financial year that are not an emergency. That ties up our emergency call takers from answering genuine emergencies.
19: A man working as a chef at the National Zoo and Aquarium, sentenced to 30 years for murdering his co-worker, is appealing his sentence. Jeff Tyler reports.
0: Jude Widgersinger admitted to fatally stabbing Shewang Shodan 14 times after cornering her in a storeroom at the zoo in 2023. The ACT Court of Appeal heard arguments that the sentencing judge failed to properly account for his mental impairment when concluding his punishment. Prosecutors argued the original sentence should stand, saying it properly reflected the seriousness of the murder. The Court of Appeal will deliver its decision at a later date. Jeff Tyler, Capital Radio News.
19: The ACT government is keeping the hopes of Telstra Tower reopening alive. They've signed a heads of agreement with Telstra to pave the way forward for the next stage of planning and development of the much-loved Canberra icon. Canberra Region Tourism Forum Chair David Marshall is hopeful for a few features.
9: We're hoping there'll be a cafe in there, there'll be some retail, an observation deck, which obviously will be pretty spectacular. And the question about whether there'll be a revolving restaurant is still up in the air. There may be a restaurant, it might not be a revolving, but there'll be something to eat.
19: The Canberra Indian Miner Action Group believe more needs to be done to manage populations of the bird. Officially declared a pest in 2021, the ACT Conservator of Flora and Fauna says the bird isn't a priority species to manage. President Bill Hanke says there only seems to be a focus on their threat to endangered species.
10: But we know that miners are a threat to rosellas, eastern and crimson rosellas, to kookaburras, to the small birds that people like in their garden. And to say that they're only focusing on birds and animals, but particularly birds, that are rare and endangered and are birds of national significance really misses the point.
19: And Canberrans are being invited to help protect one of Australia's most iconic native animals this August. James Wybrow reports.
1: 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Minister for Climate Change, Environment, Energy and Water, Suzanne Orr, said Platypus Month was a great way for Canberrans to connect with nature while supporting conservation efforts. Registrations for surveys and walks are now open via the ACT government website. James Wybrow, Capital Radio News.
19: Taking a look at sport, the Canberra Raiders are hoping to replicate their success in Mudgee when they take on the Panthers tonight. Last year's miracle of Mudgee is still a fond memory for Green Machine fans, and the boys say they're prepared for a tight match, but coach Ricky Stewart says it's not on their minds.
11: No, we haven't even spoken about it. Like, it's just a game of football we won. And we've won a lot of games with exciting finishes. That's probably even more for your broadcasters and you guys to write and talk about. For us, we've got to go out and prepare now for another game of footy.
19: It'll be a tough challenge as the Green Machine have come into some late-season form, but Penrith top of the ladder. Hooker Tom Starling says there's no guarantees of another miracle.
12: It's a different year, different team. They're a different team. We're a different team. We don't look back at last year. We're reviewing the game we played earlier down here when they give us, put some points on us. So we're going up there with a chip on our shoulder, and when we're taking confidence what we've done the last few weeks. So
19: the Raiders are desperate to slip into the top eight. Prop Josh Papali'i says they're not writing off another miracle happening.
13: You know, this is definitely a different year, different time, and we're desperate for a win, and I think us being desperate brings out that confidence and that belief that we're able to get the job done.
19: Elsewhere, the Canberra Raiders NRLW side is feeling the buzz of Magic Round. Held in Wagga Wagga, the Green Machine are looking to bounce back from a couple of losses against the Cowboys. Head coach Darren Borthwick says it's set to be a great weekend.
14: Yeah, a lot of excitement and buzz around it, and hopefully the weather stays nice for us, and we get some good numbers there, and the women's game gets what it deserves. We've got 6 games, and they all should be crackers, so looking forward to it.
19: Last weekend, the girls went down to the Sharks. Prop Grace Kemp says they've learnt from their recent losses.
15: So we've really just got to focus on us, I think. After the weekend, we've really just looked at ourselves, and we've done a lot of review going into this game this week, but also just done a lot of review on ourselves. So we are going in prepared, and we're going in as a team, which is really exciting.
19: And that wraps up This Week in Canberra. I'm Brad McIntosh. Thanks for joining us for a look back at the week's biggest stories. Have a great weekend and go Raiders.
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21: Welcome back to the program at 27 minutes after 10 o'clock. He's walked into the studio just a couple of minutes early for the news headlines. Hello, James Wybrow.
22: Good morning, Joe. ACT Chief Minister Andrew Barr says new data centres in the Territory could help put downward pressure on electricity prices. A 38-year-old man has been charged after allegedly breaking into multiple storage cages at a retirement village early yesterday morning, and widespread worker insecurity is being blamed for Australia's slumping productivity. In sport, Raiders coach Ricky Stewart says both Ethans have grown tremendously since the club's last match against the Panthers. Full bulletin at 11.
21: Thanks, mate. We will hear that full bulletin at 11 o'clock. It's currently 8 degrees outside, mostly sunny. Rest of the day, a top of 15 degrees.
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21: Now, you would think that the tech guy could put his phone on silent when he walks into the radio studio.
23: Well, normally I do. I mean, that's... and also the person that rang is like my editor. And it's like, you obviously don't listen to my show. Otherwise, you would know that I'm just about to be on air. But
21: that's right.
23: Look, he does listen. I know he listens. But it's just one of those things. It was 10:28, so theoretically I'm not on the air just yet.
21: Well, look, I'm being generous to you this week, Alex Zaharov-Royce. I'm giving you an extra minute and a half for your segment.
23: I am thrilled.
21: But we've got plenty happening today. We're going to be speaking with, is it Rita Nemhi shortly?
23: Yes. She is the marketing manager for Terrapin, and she's looking after Tech in Gov, which is the big annual conference. It'll be on this week, Tuesday and Wednesday, at the National Convention Centre in the CBD.
21: Yep.
23: And it's their 20th anniversary, so it's going to be exciting.
21: Okay. Well, we'll get into that in just a moment. What we might do, though, before we do, Alex, is we'll take another commercial break.
23: Mm-hmm.
21: That'll give us time to get Rita up on the phone. And also a reminder, if you do have a tech-related question, you can call in on 6255 1206 and Alex can have a chat with you about whatever you're experiencing or if you need advice on a new product or anything like that. So we'll do that. It's currently 29 and a half minutes after 10 o'clock.
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3: Welcome back to the program at 28 minutes to 11 o'clock. You're with Joe Prevedello. And joining us in studio is Alex Zaharoff-Royd, editor of techadvice.life. He'll be with us up until 11 o'clock this morning, 6255 1206 if you've got a tech-related question. But, Alex, we've got a very special guest now joining us.
4: Yes, on the line we have Rita Namhi. She's the marketing director of Terrapin. I hope I pronounced your surname correctly there, Rita. And Terrapin puts on a number of conferences in Australia and globally, but this includes the Tech in Gov conference this Tuesday and Wednesday at the National Convention Centre from 9 a.m. to 5 p.m, and it's the 20th anniversary. So, Rita, welcome to Radio 2CC.
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4: Now, this is Australia's largest public sector ICT event. You've got 150-plus speakers, 150 technology providers, a big expo, show floor, and free entry for government employees and academics. So tell us a bit of what else is going to happen at this year's edition and why, you know, the 20th edition. I mean, that's something special.
5: Yeah, that's right. It is our 20th year running Tech and Gov, and it's fascinating to think how far tech has come in all those years. We're actually covering a huge range of topics this year, from AI, cybersecurity, quantum, service delivery and critical infrastructure. One big change, though, that we've added to this year's program is the local government tech conference track, which we've actually dedicated 2 full days to. So we'll have over 100 local government ICT reps in the room, which is sort of rare to see in Canberra. But the beauty of the event is it's all levels of government, so federal, state, local, all in the same room together, sharing, you know, what they've learned and their battle scars too.
4: Sure, and it's interesting to think that 20 years ago was the era of Windows 95. Many of us were still on dial-up and broadband was just, you know, sort of new. I mean, we barely had 3G. We didn't have 3G yet and was still 2G.
3: We had the CDMA mobile.
4: Yeah, that's right, CDMA, yeah. People, you know, CDs were huge. There was no streaming. Client server instead of cloud. You know, basic web pages. Now we have fully-fledged online applications and AI is everywhere. And Rita, I mean, there's... You know, AI has grown so much since ChatGPT emerged on November the 30th, 2022. I mean, these days, you know, we're talking about autonomous AI that can run things by itself, still with a human in the loop, but there's plenty of sovereign AI and sovereign data centres. I mean, this must be the most jam-packed tech in Gov ever.
5: Oh, it is. It's jam-packed. There's so much happening on the expo floor. We've got some big names like our title sponsors, Google Cloud and Mercado, also a diamond sponsor, HCL Software. But we've got a strong mix of cyber, cloud and AI providers that you can, whoever's attending can reach out to. And honestly, in terms of session and content, there's almost too much. We probably needed a third day. We've got 24 panel discussions, fireside chats, roundtables, tech talks, demos, the whole lot. We've even got workshops. If I had to pick a few, I'd probably suggest some of our plenary sessions. So we've got a sovereign capability panel with Lee Hicken, who's the executive director of the National AI Centre, and a keynote from Lieutenant General Michelle McGuinness, who's Australia's National Cybersecurity Coordinator, who is addressing quantum cyber threats. And we've also got some international speakers flying in from the UK government. So we've got the UK National Cybersecurity Centre, the Director of the AI and Advisor to the UK Cabinet Office. So there is a lot going on. And if you're in government, you definitely need to be there for the full 2 days to get the most of it.
4: Yeah, well, this is a powerhouse event. And like you said, I mean, it's you've got almost too many things, but people can basically pick and choose their own adventure. There's plenty of
5: Absolutely.
4: Things to see on the show floor as well, but all those different... I mean, I've been to a number of the different sessions over the years. And this year, I mean, if you're in government or

0: academia, you can just type in Tech in Gov 2026 into Google. It'll come up and you can get your free pass to Still Time. And if you're a vendor or you're from one of the companies that supplies government, the ticket costs you. But if you're in government or academia, then the ticket is free, and all that includes all of the different sessions. So it's really a big change this year.
1: Yeah, exactly right. If you're in government, this event is built for you and it's completely free to attend. So it's a great opportunity to learn and network and come along next week to celebrate 20 years of Tech and Gov.
0: Yeah, so what's your final message, Rita?
1: Oh, well, I think if you're in government, you need to be there. I'm sure, Alex, you can help everyone out with some tickets. And I can't wait to celebrate and converge with the industry to discuss all things tech and gov.
0: Sure. And I'll have a link at my site later today. I'll have an article based on the show and all the things we spoke about. But if you go to Tech in Gov 2026 at Google, you'll find it straight away. Register, it's free. Rita, thank you so much. I'll see you on Tuesday and Wednesday.
1: No worries, Alex. Looking forward to it.
0: Great. Thank you.
2: All right. Terrific. That was Rita Nemke there. The marketing director of the Terrapin Group, which runs the annual Tech in Gov conference. So that's next week, is it, Alex?
0: Yeah, Tuesday and Wednesday.
2: Nine till five at the National Convention Centre.
0: It's the 4th and 5th of August, so definitely just in a couple of days' time.
2: You're right. It would have been interesting 20 years ago to see the tech. I mean, that would have been 2006.
0: 2006, yeah.
2: Oh, yeah. Well, what Windows application was out then? XP?
0: I think... Well, it definitely would have been XP. I think we then had Windows 7 and Windows 8. I mean, 2006, we already had 3G phones. 4G hadn't arrived yet. But 2003 was when we had the three mobile phones that could do the video calls. So, you know, it was shades of what we have today, but we're so much more advanced today. What we can do now is just mind-blowing. I mean, you can talk to your computer and get it answer you back as though it was almost a person.
2: Yeah, okay. All right, there you go. So how do people get tickets?
0: Just type in Tech in Gov 2026 in Google. I'll have a link at techadvice.life later. I'm sorry it's not there now, but I'll have a wrap-up of this entire show, which will have the link. But if you just type Tech, T-E-C-H, in Gov 2026, it'll be the first result. And just tap register free and off you go.
2: All right, we'll check that out later. Now, let's move on to some other topics, Alex. The Samsung Galaxy Z Fold 8. You bought it last week at Domain Fishweek after hearing their ad on the radio.
0: Yeah, so I was with Kirsty last week. She was here. And I was talking about the fact that earlier that week, Samsung in London had launched the Galaxy Z Fold 8 Ultra, which is the typical squarish one that people are used to seeing, still just as thin, 4.1 millimetres when unfolded. When it's folded up, if you didn't know, it was a unfolding tablet phone, you wouldn't know. It's just so thin. The previous ones were quite thick. They also had it was like two phones stacked together. They also had the Z Flip, so it's the flip phone, but the new one they had was like a passport size. So instead of being the square, it's a rectangle, and it's got quite a wide screen when it's closed, 5.5 inches. You can still hold it nicely in your hand, but then it opens up into a 7.6-inch tablet. And the black bars you see on the top and the bottom of the normal folding phones, I actually had the folding ones here, but I forgot to bring it today. I was in such a rush. But you've got smaller black bars, and when you turn it around vertically, it's like a Kindle, you know? So it's this cool new size, and Apple will have one of this size later this year as well. It's sort of Samsung getting ahead of that. But when you see it, it's really cool. And like the crease is almost imperceptible, right? I mean, actually, I don't remember seeing it when I was at Domain.
2: So it doesn't worry you? Doesn't worry you at all?
0: I mean, the phone I had a couple of weeks ago was the Pixel Fold 9 from a couple of years ago.
2: Yeah.
0: And on that one, the crease is quite deep. But I didn't notice the crease at all. So, I mean, that's one of the big things.
2: So it doesn't affect you if you've opened it up as a tablet.
0: Yeah.
2: And you're browsing on it, you're tracing your finger over it.
0: Yeah.
2: It doesn't affect it at all.
0: Well, this is 8 years now that they've been working on this.
2: Yeah,
0: and
2: yeah.
0: The whole idea was that they've always wanted to eliminate the crease. And, you know, Apple will have the same sort of thing. But they've got titanium inside there to really make it strong and eliminate that crease. Mm. But you haven't seen a folding phone like this before. And it's already in the stores. You can go to Domain and Harvey Norman and the other stores to have a look. But, you know, the reason why I went there was because I heard an ad on this station before I came in as I was driving in, and they said, Domain, turning back time sale, USB sticks, 16 gig, $3. The Paper One brand of a ream of paper, normally $8, $3. And I thought, well, hang on, all the prices have gone up for SSDs and USB sticks, you know, double and triple in price. So I thought, well, after the show, I'm going to go there and have a look. So I got myself one of these $3 USB sticks. It's only USB 2, but for 16 gig, you put some, you know, media files on there or what, you know, photo, whatever you want, you can put it on there. And then they had discounts on other sticks, 30 32 gigs, you know, 64 gig, 128 gig. So I bought a few different bits and pieces. And then I saw this big sign saying, and I've seen these deals before, but because I was really interested in this phone and they had them there that I could have a look at, the Z Fold 8, which is the one that's rectangular, $69 a month, unlimited calls and texts, 100 gigabytes of data, and for 3 years, they give you the phone for free. So that's what it will cost you for that sort of phone plan. So the phone itself is worth $2,999. The plan is $2,484 over 3 years. So it's actually cheaper if you were to – I mean, normally you've got to buy the phone or go on a plan.
2: Yeah.
0: Pay for the phone plan and then pay monthly installments for the phone. The other cool thing that he told me is that because this is it's different to the phone plans that you normally get, so they can't actually raise the price. I mean, every year the price of my phone plan goes up, you know, every 12 months. They've started doing that. It's very sneaky. Yeah. So this one doesn't.
2: it's a joke.
0: So it stays at 69. So if you want the Z Fold 8 Ultra, which is the squarish one, that's on the $79 plan, again, for 100 gigabytes with unlimited calls and texts, and you get the phone for free. Now, people are keeping their phones for 3 or 4 or 5 years. These come with 7 years of update. So it's not as if you're going to be, you know, getting rid of this one anytime soon. I mean, it's very slim and thin. So anyway, I went there and then I walked away buying a phone. I didn't think I was going to do that, but when it was just an irresistible deal, and I've already, purchased a case and screen protector and other things as well. So it was good, and I was having a chat with Nick. He's the guy you should ask for when you go there, and he told me that if I'm going to talk about this on radio, that they not only will they do like the best deal from all the different stores, including their sister stores, Harvey Norman. I mean, go there and see them for a deal. But if you buy a computer, then you know this weekend, then you can go in any day next week, and they'll do a free setup for you worth $200.
2: Okay.
0: So you know, if you want to transfer the stuff from your old computer to a new one, they'll set it up. And it was pretty good. So anyway, I just thought $3 USB sticks, I want one of those. And then $3 ream of paper, I want one of those too.
2: All right. Well, they're good folk out at Domain Fishwick. Good on you, Nick. And if you're interested, go out there and check out the Samsung Galaxy Z Fold 8. Moving on, Alex, Google, they've launched Gemini Spark now in Australia, and it's being dubbed your 24/7 personal AI agent. So what does it do? What does it cost? What? Tell us all about it.
0: Sure. Well, if you look at their blog post, they say, we all have a running list of daily tasks that we wish someone else would just handle for us. If you're a busy parent, imagine having someone sort out through scattered school emails in your Gmail so you never miss another permission slip deadline, or you know whatever it might be, sorting out the itinerary for an upcoming trip, booking tickets for you. The problem with most of the AI agents like ChatGPT or Claude is that once you run the command, if you need to close your computer, you know, it all stops until you turn your computer on again. But this works in the background. And if you're a Google AI Pro subscriber, so it doesn't work for the you know, if you just go to gemini.google.com and use it for free, you'll have to upgrade to the $20 a month US, you know, which is about $30 Australian, I think. But it's coming and it works in the background even when your laptop is closed. And It shifts AI from a reactive assistant into one that answers your questions. From a reactive assistant that just sort of answers your questions into an active partner that actually does things for you even while you're sleeping. So it's using the new Gemini 3.5, which is their latest model, and it basically takes your time-consuming digital chores under your direction, and it gives you time back to focus on other things. So it's like a proper, you know, the promise of these digital assistants was that they do things for you, but of course that's never happened until now. So this is coming to Australia. It was mooted back in May, and they said it would come to different parts of the world, and so it's here. So look, I'm yet to try it. I'll have a more of a explanation as to how I'm using it, but, you know, plenty of examples. I'll have a link to this as well, but wedding party planner, hustling entrepreneur, dollar saver, look for coupons, look for deals. You tell it to find these things for you. Instead of you hunting around the internet, it brings you back a report and then it's up to you to take the action. Or you can get it to take action on your behalf.
2: All right, very good. 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Give us a call, 6255-1206, if you would like to speak to Alex. He's here until 11 o'clock this morning. We'll take another commercial break and we'll come back and continue the segment.
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3: Michael McLaren, weekdays from noon on 2CC.
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2: 12 minutes to 11 o'clock. We're joined by Alex Zaharoff-Reut in studio. Alex is, of course, the editor of techadvice.life. Now, Apple is bringing its Apple Care One plan to Australia, streamlining coverage into a single plan with what it calls outstanding value. So I've never heard of Apple Care One. What is it?
0: Sure. Well, Apple Care is the...
2: Or Apple Care, even.
0: Sure. Well, if you buy an Apple product, then, you know, if normally it comes with a year or two's warranty, whatever the warranty is, yeah. You've got statutory rights under the ACCC. Like, if, like on my Apple, on my MacBook Air M2, whenever I would close the lid and open the computer up again, whenever I did that, it would crash and restart. And at first I thought, oh, it's just a glitch in the system, I put an update on. Well, a few updates later, nothing had changed. So I actually went to Apple and I said, well, I pay for the Apple Care Plus, you know. I'll explain that in a second. And they said, well, actually, this is a problem we've seen before. You're covered under the ACCC. You know, we're going to replace the motherboard in your Mac. It'll take us a week to do it, but yep. You give it to us, we'll replace it all. Make sure you backed everything up, which I already had. And so, you know, even if I didn't pay for the Apple Care, that would have been covered under the warranty because of ACCC obligations. But what Apple Care does, Apple Care Plus, is that you either pay a certain amount for 3 years, like about $300, or I'm currently paying $99 a year. So I think it's a bit more if you've got a better Mac than mine, a newer one, like 105 or something. But then basically if you spill water on it, if you damage it, if you break it, they'll fix it as part of the plan. There might be some small little excess, but it's not going to be anywhere near as much as if you just, you know, spill water on your laptop, fritz the whole thing.
2: So you have to sign up when you buy the product.
0: Yeah, you've got 14 days. But
2: You can't go in like me with a six-year-old iPhone and say, listen.
0: Yeah. You can't.
2: It's starting to bust itself. I might need a Apple Care.
0: That's it. You've got to pay for it in advance. Obviously, like your but this is different, right? So Apple Care One, which has been available in the US for 3 or 4 years.
2: Yep.
0: This is where this starts at $29.99 per month, and it gives you theft and loss protection. So on my iPhone 17 Pro Max, and on the one before, and I think the one before that, I was paying for theft and loss protection $20.49 a month. I've got to have the Find My system on, so you know if that's not on, you won't qualify. But you want that on anyway, so you can find the phone yourself if you misplace it through another phone or through just going to iCloud on an Apple and doing Find My. But if you lose it or it's stolen, then you're basically paying $20.49 a month for insurance. And it's better to use that insurance than it is to claim something off your home insurance, because the second you claim something off your home insurance, what, guess what's going to happen? Your premium's going to go up. Mm. It's probably going to go up more than $20.49 a month. But here, you can cover up to three products. So let's say you've got an iPad, a Mac, or an iPhone, or you've got AirPods, or you've got something. And so normally, to get the separate app, you know, theft and loss protection for all those devices would cost more than $29.99 a month. And then if you've got more devices, you can add them for $8.99 Australian per month. 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You're saving money. It's going to cost you less than your insurance. And beginning on August the 4th, so it's in 3 days, customers in Australia can sign up for AppleCare One at the nearest Apple store, all the settings on your phone. And those who already have an AppleCare Plus plan can also sign up directly on their iPhone, iPad, or Mac. And your device can be up to 3 years old. They might want to do a test. They might want to you might want you to bring the device in store or do a diagnostic with your phone. But, you know, if you didn't sign up within the 14 days for AppleCare service, this is a great way to grandfather your existing devices in that clearly are not broken yet. And, I mean, I've got an Apple Watch. I've got an iPad. I'm going to do this.
2: But this is the top tier. This is like the buff and shine.
0: This is version. The theft and loss protection, AppleCare. And if you break something, like normally to replace a battery will cost you on my watch is $169, but it's $0 basically if you're already an AppleCare subscriber. Mm. So look, I will have a link to this on my website as well, but they're saying that customers can enroll their eligible Apple products in the plan for the same great price, meaning a customer protecting their iPhone, iPad, and Apple Watch can save up to $18.48 per month compared to maintaining separate AppleCare with theft and loss plans for each device. And this is theft and loss. So if someone steals it from your house or car or campus or work, or you lose it on an overseas trip, or, you know, this, they'll replace it. And again, you've got to have the Find My on. Don't turn that off. You wouldn't want to turn it off anyway, but that's what insurance is for. I hope to never have to claim it, but the day that I do,
2: yep,
0: I've got it. So
2: sounds like a pretty good
0: product. It's a good plan. It's a good deal.
2: Yeah, okay. Now, back to AI. The hack wars are continuing by the look of it.
0: Yeah.
2: OpenAI's ChatGPT. It hacked into companies without anyone's knowledge last week, but now Anthropic's Claude has done the same thing.
0: Yes.
2: why is AI not following human instruction, Alex?
0: Yeah, well, look, I spoke about this with Kirsty last week, and this was about OpenAI, and what had happened was that they were doing a test with a company called Hugging Face, which is the world's biggest collection of AI models, both frontier commercial ones and the open source ones from places like China, and they had specifically lowered the guardrails because they were trying to test something that was their latest model plus an unreleased model, and they were trying to see how well it would do. What they didn't realize was that this thing, of its own volition, without any instruction, would break through a supposedly air-gap system and then hack into the Hugging Face servers to get the answers to the test, not to solve the test itself, but to get the answers because it wanted to deliver the answers. Now, since it took OpenAI 5 days to admit to that, and what's come out since in this last week is that it hacked a number of other companies at the same time, getting more information. So it obviously makes you think about Skynet and the Terminators. And we have
2: iRobot.
0: Well, iRobot, and we have...
2: Starting to feel dangerous.
0: Well, Donald Trump has just banned Chinese robots from being able to be sold in America because he's worried that they basically can walk around, be, you know, spies, they can be beaming stuff straight back to China, they can overpower humans. So, I mean, that's the Terminator thing. And then Anthropic, which is Claude, set up by people who used to work at OpenAI, they admitted this week that their model did the same thing. Now, again, it was a special model that, it's not actually meant for the public yet, but it also had these lowered guardrails, and it went off and it hacked into other companies. So this has put in the spotlight on the fact that governments, companies, and us as consumers have to demand that, hey, these things need guardrails. Please don't just lower them, even if you're doing these special tests, because we can see that, you know, when the guardrails are lowered, then the AI thinks it's got carte blanche and it goes off and it breaks into things and it's not supposed to. Look, I don't think the Terminators are going to come and attack us anytime soon.
2: No.
0: But it's a definite warning sign that sometimes our science fiction movies predict the future.
2: Now, I've done this segment with you for, you know, a couple of years now.
0: Yeah.
2: And one thing I've learned about that you is you're a pretty libertarian type, type character. But do you think that we need stronger legislative controls on AI globally and in Australia? Yeah,
0: look, I'm always one that's against too many government regulations because the dead hand of government has all these side effects and unintended consequences, right? It's historically well known. I mean, governments want to tax you more, and it's like with the cigarette tax, all of a sudden the amount of taxes they collect go way down. So, so I'm loathe to say that we need more regulations for anything.
2: But you think we do.
0: But in this case, you know, given the fact that AI, you know, is predicted by like the godfather of AI and hundreds of eminent, you know, AI people and top computer people is like, hang on, we should be really careful about this because if we unleash something that's an artificial super intelligence, it does things at machine speed. It is way faster than humans. You could have 100 humans doing stuff and it still won't be as fast as an AI.
2: Is Elon Musk still worried? I remember before AI was really out of the bottle too much, he was really warning about
0: Yes. He has said that he wants to Grok to look for the truth, to be a truth-seeking AI, to understand that humans are a very important part of the universe and creation. And look, he's working on electric cars, batteries, robots, and the tunnel boring machine so he can terraform Mars over the next 20, 30 years. And just in case Earth blows itself up, humanity survives. But yeah, this is it's a real worry. Look, we're not going to blow up anytime soon, but we should make sure that, you know, we can close Pandora's box if it's not already too late.
2: Yep. All right, Alex, there's always plenty to talk about in these segments. Alex Zaharoff-Royd, editor of techadvice.life, thank you for coming
0: in. Back next week and I'll see you again soon.
2: Absolutely. It's always a good segment when we have Alex in. The 11 o'clock news is coming up next and then the final hour of the Canberra Weekender.
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8: It's 9 degrees in Canberra, heading for a max of 15, mostly sunny, no rain. From the Capital Radio Newsroom, good morning. I'm James Wybrow. ACT Chief Minister Andrew Barr says new data centres in the Territory could help put downward pressure on electricity prices. Under the federal government's new AI regulatory blueprint announced earlier this month, new AI data centres will be required to generate or supply at least as much energy to the grid as they consume. Mr Barr told an ACT budget estimates hearing yesterday the data centres already operating in Canberra are likely to exceed the proposed national standards thanks to their strong commitment to renewable energy and low water use.
9: The objective in the end would be new data centres being able to support augmentation of the energy networks within the ACT, stability in our power supplies, and hopefully even put downward pressure on power prices through significant new renewable energy generation.
8: In other news, political pressure is mounting on the government to strengthen compliance laws around Australia's social media ban. Data from the eSafety Commissioner shows more than 40% of children aged 10 to 15 are still holding social media accounts 3 months after the under-16s ban took effect. Liberal Senator Dave Sharma says more needs to be done in order to crack down on kids bypassing age checks.
10: Part of the problem was this legislation was rushed through the Parliament and we weren't convinced that technology was there to adequately verify users' age and prove whether they were under or over 16. And we're seeing a lot of anecdotal evidence of kids, you know, turning off the lights to take a photo or getting an older sibling to take a photo.
8: Locally, a 38-year-old man has been charged after allegedly breaking into multiple storage cages at a retirement village early Friday morning. Jeff Tyler reports.
11: About 3 a.m, a resident of a retirement village in Ainslie called police saying there was an intruder in the basement car park. Police arrived and saw multiple storage cages with damaged locks and doors. In one storage cage, officers found the 38-year-old man. He was arrested and a search uncovered a knife, pry bar, gloves and other tools. He is before the courts, charged with a number of offences. Jeff Tyler, Capital Radio News.
8: Overseas, Spanish authorities have confirmed at least 19 people have been killed in a rush of migrants crossing the Moroccan border. About 50,000 people made it across. President Donald Trump warns only the Republicans can prevent such a catastrophe happening in America.
12: It looks like an invasion of a country by hundreds of thousands of people. And that same thing's going to happen to us if the Republicans don't get elected, except worse, much bigger, much easier to get into, despite the fact that we have built thousands of miles of wall. But we didn't have that, forget it.
2: And widespread worker insecurity is being blamed for Australia's slumping productivity and stagnant living standards. The Bureau of Statistics says around 1 million people switched employers in the past 12 months, with prime age workers being the most hesitant to leave their roles. Experts say Australians are acting as though the economy is in a recession, choosing job security over potential pay rises and promotions.
13: Sports update.
2: Raiders coach Ricky Stewart says both Ethans have grown tremendously since the club's last match against the Panthers at GIO Stadium. The last time they met was in round 10, when the latter leaders beat the Green Machine 30 points to 18. Stewart says both players have progressed naturally.
14: They're going to grow with more games, not for us, not just from that game, but it's just the more games they play, the more 80 minutes they get together, the more combination they will develop.
2: And Australia's gold medal tally has risen to 54 on day 8 of the Commonwealth Games in Glasgow. That's the latest from the Capital Radio newsroom.
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15: Good morning, I'm Pete Davidson with the latest Canberra traffic. Traffic is increasing through Belconnen and also through Woden, but no delays. It's just a typical Saturday as people head to the shops. All good towards Goulburn and Sydney on the Federal Highway. Towards the coast on the Kings Highway, it's a clear run. The Barton Highway flowing well towards Yass, but the Hume Highway, traffic slows through the bridge roadworks and on the bypass there. 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If you see anything on the roads, call 1300 545 082.
0: 2CC weather. Alexander Watson Insulation. Canberra's cold. Your house doesn't have to be.
2: Mostly sunny conditions today with a top of 15 degrees. A frosty start tomorrow, fog expected, then a mostly sunny afternoon, max of 16. Partly cloudy and a chance of showers with a top of 16 on Monday, then a partly cloudy day Tuesday, light winds and 13 degrees. Right now it's 6 in Bonner, 6 in Reid and 5 degrees in Banks.
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20: Hello, Joe Prevedello here. Final hour of the Canberra Weekender for this Saturday, the 1st of August. Can you believe it? Can't believe where the year's going, but anyway, that's what we've got to put up with. 7 minutes after 11. Plenty still to come this hour. We're going to be talking ornithology with Neil Hermes in just a moment. Zach Bridgman will be along reviewing some interesting movies for us, and we'll catch up with the latest on what's happening with Light Up Lynham, which is the festival that's happening, well, in the suburb of Lynham, down around the Lynham shops later today. It's currently 9 degrees outside, mostly sunny and 15. Light winds around for the rest of the day today, but otherwise it's going to be pretty pleasant out there, I would have thought.
19: On the Canberra Weekender, ornithology with Neil Hermes.
20: Hello, Neil.
21: Good morning, Joe.
20: Now, obviously, the bird flu is a big issue. We better get to that first.
21: Yep.
20: It's continuing to spread around Australia. You do tend to hear different things in the news. Look, tell us from your point of view where you think things are at.
21: Okay, things are in a pretty bad state, Joe. The pattern that we are now observing indicates that we're likely to have a significant, if not massive, increase in the spread of the disease in Australia, and it will get into large groups of wild bird populations, and it will get into large groups of marine mammals, and that we will have over the next months significant deaths in large groups of animals around the coast of Australia. That's where the projections are going.
20: Right. That sounds horrific, but. You know,
21: Joe, the reason I'm saying that is because the 40 odd of the cases that we've had already in Australia have been from seabirds that have come from sub-Antarctic islands, mainly petrels. What's now happening is there's at least 19 crested terns in South Australia have now got the disease. That means it's transferred from the sub-Antarctic birds to local birds in Australia, and there's even a suggestion of a gull with the disease now. Now, you imagine once gulls get the disease, they're no longer just out in the out on the ocean. They're no longer out on the water. They're coming to be fed at picnic tables in Canberra. So what happens is you have a new vector spreading the disease. So the reason I made that prediction is on the basis that once it gets into, well, crested terns are a local seabird that occur along the edges of the coast in Australia. They don't get too far inland, but gulls, they're everywhere. So I think it's going to be pretty grim for the next couple of months, and we could see some massive die-offs.
20: So when you say we could see some massive die-offs, are there any particular bird species or indeed mammals, you mentioned mammals, that you're concerned about in terms of the impact on them?
21: Well, for example, many of the listeners, Joe, will have been to South Australia and would have experienced that wonderful experience of going onto the beaches on Kangaroo Island, seeing the Australian sea lions there hauled up on the beaches. There's a chance that the whole of this year's population of pups of that species will die from this disease, and South Australia is a hot spot for it at the moment. Mm. So what you'd get is whole colonies of seabirds, shearwaters, terns, gulls would be killed. And where it becomes really tragic is where we have these small numbers of birds that nest along the coast, say, for example, the little tern or the hooded dockerel or the oyster catchers, where you might only have dozens of individuals left in some places and the whole population is in danger. So it's bad on a wide scale, but specifically with some species. So if it gets into the Australian sea lions on Kangaroo Island, which are an endangered species, or it gets into the little terns on the east coast, which are an endangered species, it could potentially wipe the species out in some areas.
20: Right. Now, you're predicting this, as you've just mentioned, to get much, much worse before it gets better. But my question is, how does it get better?
21: Well, it like any flu, like any virus, it slowly kills itself out.
20: Yeah.
21: It's like any flu that we get. How does the flu that we get every winter that we get vaccines for? How do those diseases disappear? Well, what happens is they infect a population of animals, people, us, whatever, and then over time the population becomes not sensitive to that virus anymore, and the virus dies out. The trouble with these viruses is they're a huge mixing bucket of DNA, if you like, and they're constantly reinventing themselves. And whilst we call this this particular disease H5N1, it's one of hundreds of varieties of that particular disease. So once the birds become, or mammals become, immune to that particular disease and it dies out, then we really, it disappears, and then we really wait for the next one to evolve wherever it may come from.
20: Yeah.
21: The trouble points, Joe, are where there is close contact between infected birds and non-infected birds or non-infected species. So places on beaches at Kangaroo Island, places like, you know, Bateman's Bay Estuary, where you'll get gulls coming in that are infected and then infecting other birds.
20: Mm. All right. And I guess, look, what's your advice to people if they come across sick birds? How do they deal with it?
21: Okay, so of course the other issue is the disease getting into Australian poultry.
20: Yes.
21: And there's likely to be an impact, as there have been in the past, on poultry production. The main places which are at threat are where poultry is kept outdoors, you know, the sort of farm-kept animals that are out in the open that can have contact with birds. So one of the first things I would urge people to do is to make sure if they have got domestic hens, either in the rural areas around town or in town, is to try and absolutely reduce the amount of contact those birds have with wild birds. Right. So make sure that there can be no spillage of food, there's no sparrows and starlings and birds getting into aviaries or domestic hen houses or whatever. Reduce the amount of contact that can possibly be between wild birds and domestic birds. In the event of you seeing sick birds, photograph them and send that. Don't touch them. Photograph them and make sure that the officials are told very quickly, because there can be things done in terms of restricting spread if the disease is detected early enough in a location. Mm. But we really are fighting against what is an inevitable spread.
20: Yeah, look, it's a very, very serious issue. We've all got to be mindful of it. We know the authorities are doing what they can on this front, but, yeah, we've got to keep abreast of the developments there. Now, let's talk about something a little bit happier, Neil. Yep. Tell us about orioles in Canberra.
21: Okay, so orioles. Orioles are a migrant. They come in from northern Australia every year into Canberra. Occasionally we have one or two hang around in Canberra over the winter. But at this time of the year, we're just into August now, in August, over the next few weeks, the very pleasant call of the olive-backed oriole will become apparent around town, and we've already had a few records. So I always see them as a harbinger of spring when we hear the first orioles in town. And if you go onto a site on the web and play the call of an oriole, it won't be hard for you to remember it, because it actually sounds like the word oriole. It's sort of a rolling call that has a sort of the sound of the word oriole in it.
20: Okay. And they're a pleasant, I'm not sure I've ever seen one in the wild, but
21: they're not that. You probably heard them without knowing you have. Mm. They're not a bird you see. They're fairly secretive. They're about the size of a firebird or a larger than a starling, smaller than a peewee, usually in the treetops. A green bird with a lot of striping on them. They do blend into the background a little, but the call is what you will hear. So I'd alert people if they're interested in birds and hearing birds on their balconies or in their gardens, to listen out, to play the call of the oriole for themselves, to listen to what it sounds like, yeah, and then and listen for it over the next month.
20: Okay. Now, tell me if you think I'm right here. I was just doing a bit of lunchtime bird watching the other day down near the CIT at Fishwick. Is it Jerrabomba Creek that runs through there? I think it is.
21: Jerrabomba Creek, yes, that's right.
20: Yes. Now, there seem to be a lot of little collections of wrens, or little fairy wrens and things that sort of hang around together. But there was a flash of red in and amongst this flock of birds that were moving along the ground, and I suspect it might have been a red-browed finch. Do you think I'm right?
21: Joe, you're really elevating yourself up the order of bird watching skills here. You're absolutely right. Red-browed finches are a regular bird in thickets, particularly along creek lines around Canberra.
20: Yeah.
21: And often the only thing you see as you suddenly disturb them in front of you is the red on the rump as they fly away. They're a very pretty bird. They've got a red brow and a sort of olive-coloured back. But, yes, you will get them in the same places that you would get blue wrens. You could have blue wrens and red-browed finches.
20: But it's like they're all mixed in as the one flock moving about.
21: Could well be, yeah. You know, just in the same little spot. And that little creek line along Jerrabomba's got some nice walking trails in it now.
20: Yeah.
21: Well done. Excellent. Yes,
20: well, and also, I have to tell you, as you know, I'm just back from South Australia, and there were some interesting new species over there that I'd seen for the first time that I haven't seen before. So I know you and I have spoken about pink cockatoos. I finally saw them in the wild.
21: Excellent.
20: Where was that? Somewhere in the Salt Lake Country, way out there in the desert. I can't remember exactly where.
21: One of the best places to see pink cockatoos in the salt pan countries in arid inland Australia. It just all adds to the aura of the location.
20: Oh, they were absolutely beautiful. And, it was fantastic to see them. But also black-faced cuckoo shrikes.
21: Yes.
20: Saw quite a few of those around the Flinders Ranges area. Plenty of ringneck parrots.
21: Yes.
20: And also some budgerigars as well.
21: Fantastic. How many in a flock, maybe?
20: Oh, gee, there'd be a lot.
21: Hundreds?
20: Well, I don't know. Could you say hundreds? I was going to say 75 yep. to 100 maybe.
21: Hundreds would be a typical flock. And that's a bird that's spectacular to see in the inland too. To see the birds flying in big flocks and wheeling around, particularly over a waterhole in the evenings, knowing that so many millions of them are kept in a small cage around the world, it's just a different place. And, of course, they're all green and yellow, the wild birds.
20: They are,
21: And when they nest in huge colonies. And they, again, are one of those representative birds of Australia's arid inland.
20: But in addition to those species, there were plenty of falcons, kites, even saw some wedge-tailed eagles.
21: Fantastic.
20: Emus
21: yes.
20: as well. So there's plenty out there to see. It was good.
21: Wonderful. It's great to hear that you're having success with your bird observations,
20: yes.
21: Joe.
20: No, excellent. All right, Neil, thank you for joining us this morning. We'll talk soon.
21: Okay, ciao.
20: Okay, that's Neil Hermes there, our resident ornithologist here at 2CC. Gee, it is starting to sound concerning now, really concerning about that bird flu, but we've got to get through it just like we've got to get through everything. It's 20 minutes past 11 o'clock on 2CC.
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20: Welcome back to the program at 23 minutes after 11 o'clock. It's now time for...
19: on the Canberra Weekender at the Movies with Zach Bridgman.
20: Now, you caught me off guard there coming back from the ad break there, Zach. You asked me, well, what movies have you watched?
5: And that's right, giving you an opportunity to bring your own perspective to the segment.
20: Well, I was trying to rack my brain as to what the last one was. You know what, I'm going to have to think about that as the segment goes on, but welcome.
5: Yes, thank you, Joe. I've just fresh off a park run in 1 degree weather here in frosty Canberra, but keen to talk about films.
20: Thanks for putting the rest of us down.
5: Oh, speaking of being put down, I was telling you how I've gone with my AFL team of choice, the GWS Giants, yep. Where I did a deception reveal to my girlfriend who's an avid Swans fan.
20: Yeah.
5: I actually gave her a Swans beanie at the game at NG Stadium last weekend.
20: Yes.
5: And then it was a Swans beanie that had a note on it, and as she was reading the note, I pulled out a Giants scarf from the beanie and put on a Giants cap and revealed who I was going for live as the first kick happened, and then watched them have their worst quarter of the season.
20: Look at you. It's like you're performing a theatre act there in the stand.
5: Are you surprised?
20: No, I'm not.
5: Exactly.
20: But good on.
5: So yeah, for better or worse, they're the team that I'm going for. So
20: look,
5: we'll see how.
20: Just stick with them. You got to pick someone, and you just stick with them.
5: I'll do my best.
20: GWS are okay.
5: They are.
20: They got a good song.
5: Yeah, they got good colours too.
20: Not that it gets played that often.
5: Well.
20: But
5: not,
20: anyway,
5: not
20: that's
5: lately.
20: That's okay. All right, let's start your movie segment. Two movies to review today. The first one, it's an Avatar movie,
5: That's
20: Avatar
5: right.
20: Aang, The Last Airbender.
5: That's
20: Tell
5: right.
20: us about this.
5: And for the people listening at home, that's there's two Avatar franchises that you could be thinking of. And obviously there is the first one that's James Cameron's Avatar film franchise series. And that's
20: yep.
5: not what we're talking about.
20: Oh, isn't it?
5: No, absolutely not.
20: That's what I imagined.
5: I know. That's why I'm cutting you off at the curb, Joe, so that you can get the homework in early. So basically this is the animated Avatar show that any child that grew up in the 2000s, such as myself, will remember. It's the Nickelodeon, I think, produced TV show.
20: Right.
5: That is about, it's a world set where there are people that can bend elements to their will. There are four elements. People that have seen the show will have the intro playing in their head. But there's earth, wind, water and fire.
20: It's just like Captain Planet.
5: Oh, not quite. Captain Planet is quite the throwback though, Joe. I haven't heard that for quite a while.
20: Well, earth, wind, water, fire.
5: That one's got heart as well.
20: Heart, yes,
5: right.
20: Heart.
5: That's right. The missing element. That's very funny.
20: Throwback. I used to watch Captain Planet.
5: Me too. Needs to come
20: and
5: back.
20: And his nemesis, Captain Pollution.
5: Oh, that's right. Something that's just gone away now.
20: Anyway,
5: so we don't have to worry
20: sorry,
5: about that.
20: Sorry, don't let me interrupt you.
5: No. But yeah, so basically it's a world where there are different nations, and those different nations have people that can, some of those people can bend those elements to their will. So there's the aggressive fire nation who want to take over the whole planet. Then there's the water tribe down south who are just kind of like, polar people that do stuff with the ocean and penguins and what have you. And then there's the earth nation that, I don't know, do stuff like build big cities. And then there's the air nomads who are like Buddhist monks. Only the air nomads have all been wiped out because Aang was he inherited the title of Avatar, which means he can control all four elements. And so he's given the spiritual job of being a peacekeeper for the planet, basically.
20: Yeah.
5: And when he was given that, he was very young and he ran away and then he was frozen in a block of ice. And then he wakes up 100 years later to his people being decimated by the Fire Nation. And then the series, which takes place back in 2005 to 2008, I think, is about them taking down the Fire Nation and him reclaiming his title as the Avatar. This film, for people that are playing along at home, is set 13 years after the animated show that children of the 2000s will know about. And so it follows Avatar Aang and the rest of his crew, including Sokka, Katara, and Fire Lord Zuko, going up against a new threat in their sort of newly established era of peace.
20: Yeah.
5: And so that is the setting for this current film. And for people like you that that was probably just static that you heard, Joe, because you probably don't know any of that sort of stuff, but correct me if I'm wrong. Great. So what I will tell you is it's beautifully animated. What they've done for this style, and you can probably see when you're Googling it over there, is they have a 2D animation style where they hand-draw the characters, but they set them against the backdrop of beautifully rendered 3D animation.
20: Yeah.
5: And so
20: it looks good.
5: It looks amazing. It's currently available on Paramount Plus for people that might have a subscription for that. And it looks so incredibly good. I was blown away by the animation of this particular film. Not only through the animation of just what we can do in the modern age, but also it just sort of, when you see a show that was big in your childhood, like Captain Planet, you might sort of have a bit of a nostalgic twist that just gets tickled in your brain. And that's what I had for this film, seeing those same characters come up. But it's also not like a rehashing because they're adults now. And so instead of young teenagers like they are in the TV show. And so you get to see them be older and wiser and doing new and different sort of things. The actual film's plot follows Aang as he goes along a sort of mysterious plot line where he finds another air nomad and comes across something that might be able to rebirth his people. And so it's all about lost legacy and him dealing with the fact that he feels like he betrayed his people when they were wiped out, and sort of dealing with the traumatic pain of losing such a great thing, and also dealing with the loss in a way that is healthy. And that is the sort of general plot line that I don't want to go on about too much.
20: Is this for kids or is it...
5: Oh, what a good question. It is for kids and adults. That's what the Avatar series is kind of touted for being.
20: Yeah.
5: I watched it when I was a little bit older, like late teens personally, and also when I was a kid when it was on TV. But it is definitely for both. I think this film is definitely for both. It's not too violent for kids, for example, but it does have a lot of human elements, which is a nice little pun that I'll throw in there, where you do get to feel like the human side of the characters. It's not silly like for kids, for example. It is for both adults and children, but it doesn't have, you know, overt, intense sexual themes or anything like that. It's very much, you know, your sort of vanilla sort of stuff you get to sort of deal with. But beautifully animated, some wonderful musical backdrops there. It has an Asian styling to it, the musical composition, and also the art design and a whole bunch of the stuff. It draws from different elements of different cultures in a way that's really fascinating. And so you have this really nice, peaceful sort of music and also some really intense orchestral scores as well, and some wonderful voice acting from the entire cast. Stephen Ewan is in it as one of the only names that I'd recognize, as well as Taika Waititi, who pops up for a little bit. But when that New Zealand actor director comes up, you can't unhear his voice, which is really excellent. And also Kiwi Kwan plays a really small role.
20: All right.
5: But yeah, so
20: how many earth altering elements out of five?
5: Oh, very good. You gave it your own one. I gave it four.
20: Four
5: earth altering elements out of five.
20: And which elements were they?
5: Oh, the cabbage element is what I gave that for. That's it. That's an in-house Easter egg reference. You'll have to watch the film or the series to know what that's about. But yes, that's what I gave it. It's four out of five. If you're a fan of the series, you'll definitely love this. And if you just like well animated, interesting stories that also have the vocal stylings of Dave Bautista, who I was surprised to see come up in this film as well, the ex-wrestler who's now one of the most prolific actors of our time, you'll have a great time with it. And so I strongly recommend it for both fans or new people to the franchise. You could watch it with no background and still really enjoy it, but it's beautifully, beautifully animated and a really lovely film to watch, and I strongly recommend it.
20: 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We've got Zach Brick.

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8: Welcome back to the program at 27 minutes to midday with Joe Prevedello. Joining us now for some news headlines, James Wybrow. Hello, James.
9: Good morning, Joe. The federal government is reassuring Australians our fuel supply remains secure. Rallies are taking place across Australia protesting the ongoing aerial culling of brumbies in Kosciuszko National Park, and the Blue Dog Foundation is holding its Trivia for a Cause fundraiser at the Hellenic Club in Woden tonight. In sport, it's game day for the Canberra Brave, who are taking on the Rhinos on the Central Coast. More news midday.
8: Thanks, mate. We'll hear your full bulletin then. Currently 10 degrees outside, mostly sunny, and a top of 15. We've got Zach Bridgman in studio. We're in the middle of his segment talking about movies.
10: That's right.
8: We just did... What was it?
10: Avatar Aang, The Last
8: Avatar
10: Airbender.
8: Avatar Aang.
10: And now I've swung into the studio.
8: The Last Airbender.
10: For Spider-Man, Brand New Day.
8: Okay, Spider-Man, Brand New Day. Now this, look, I think I remember seeing the original Spider-Man movie.
10: Oh, yes?
8: That was probably where my association ended.
10: 2002, Tobey Maguire.
8: Yeah, that was it. Yeah. That was the one in, what's the name of the city?
10: Oh, New York.
8: Is it New York,
10: yeah,
8: is it?
10: It's in Queens is like where a lot of it is taking place, I suppose.
8: Yeah.
10: Which this new film really celebrates. And it's, Evil Dead director who did those first Spider-Man films, which the name is escaping me, which is very embarrassing so people can shout at me from afar. But that's the 2000 films. We're not here to talk about that at all, John.
8: No, we're not. So tell us about this new one, that's Spider-Man right. Brand New Day.
10: That's right. So this is the fourth film in the Tom Holland Spider-Man films, which from memory I think is the first of a new set of trilogy films featuring Tom Holland Spider-Man. So people might know, like me, all of the Spider-Man films, or other people might have vague memories of it. But basically, we have the Tobey Maguire Spider-Man films from the early 2000s, and then there was the Andrew Garfield film, from the mid-2010s, I think, and now the Tom Holland films. This is the fourth one. Same director-writer duo that's swinging in, and it's very good. It's very good. I'm guessing you haven't seen any of the Tom Holland Spider-Man films, have you, Joe?
8: No.
10: Right. What a shock. So basically, what we've got is this is the fourth film. It's a continuation where it takes place after the events of the third film. The third film did a lovely thing where it actually did like a universe crossover thing where they brought back Andrew Garfield, Tobey Maguire, and then we had Tom Holland, we had the three Spider-Men all on screen together through some plot MacGuffins that made it all happen. And we also had We had Willem Dafoe come back in his Green Goblin villainy, and we had Jamie Foxx's Electro as well. And so we had this all coming together sort of nostalgia soup that actually was done really well and really lovingly. And so that was where the series sort of last ended, where we had all of the Spider-Man coming together. And it ended with all of the world losing the knowledge that Peter Parker is Spider-Man, including his girlfriend and his closest friend.

0: And so this takes place, I think, 4 years later, where Tom Holland's Spider-Man has just thrown himself into being Spider-Man and does nothing else other than living in an attic somewhere, just going out and fighting crime, seeing no one, making sure his identity remains a secret so that he doesn't put his friends in danger anymore, and just really sort of punishing himself that way. And he's doing rather well as Spider-Man by just sort of fighting all the crime, but he's doing less good as a human being, Joe, because he's not really having any friendships, he's not really having any time to himself or any of that sort of stuff. And so that's where the film sort of sets off. And he comes across someone that seems they can possess someone. He's not really sure on it, this body jumping possessor. And there's some plot line around what's going on with that, as he also grapples with his increasingly monstrous arachnid DNA, where he starts to have these blackouts and starts to get incredibly strong and becomes much more spidery than before, which is an avid arachnophobe, less keen on that.
1: That rules me out then.
0: Well, he doesn't grow eight limbs or anything like that, so it's not too bad, but he does have more webby stuff going on. And so that's where the plot takes place. Then he comes across his friends, and there's a bit of how they come into it with their memories and all that sort of stuff. Sadie Sink is also in it, of Stranger Things fame, as a character that I won't reveal. Mark Ruffalo comes back to play the Hulk, and so he's also in this film. Obviously, Tom Holland, Zendaya coming back in to reprise their roles as well. And it's really good. The thing about the Tom Holland Spider-Man films is each one of them has been excellent, in the sense that there's this interesting humanity celebrating through line through all of the films, where you get that really driven through in Tom Holland's performance, where you get this like young, vulnerable teenager / young adult who has all of these incredible powers and is still quite vulnerable as a result of being so young. Mm. It's also this latest film, and I think all of them, but this latest one especially, extremely well shot. They do these really brilliant GoPro shots of him swinging around New York, to the point where I was getting a little bit of vertigo, like being up there swinging across the buildings. And I haven't really seen a Spider-Man film do that. It felt very...
1: But hang on. That's what it's all about.
0: It is, but I haven't seen the GoPro intense sort of... I don't know. There's something about the way they film these ones that make me feel like I was in the buildings. Yeah. I'll be honest, the very first Spider-Man film with Tobey Maguire, I went back to that a couple of years ago. The CGI does not stack up, Joe. It's a little bit choppy. Second film, much better.
1: Fair enough.
0: But anyway, so I think based on the realism and the way they've shot some of it, especially there's this one, I don't know, it felt like a whole minute of him falling to the ground where it feels like you're just watching Tom Holland skydive. Really incredible stuff. An interesting villain that we've got that introduces some new elements into the plot. Oh, and also we have Frank Castle, who's the Punisher, played by John Bernthal from the TV show. He reprises his role for the first time in this film as well. So people that are fans of the Punisher from old, before Marvel was acquired by Disney days, will maybe rejoice to see him in this film as well. And I just had the best time with it. It's got some interesting writing. It's got some humor to it. Tom Holland is excellent. Say what you will about him, I think he's an excellent actor, and you get to see him swing around. He was originally, I think he did acrobatics as a kid, so you can really see him do some of that on screen. And I just had a really good time with this. I had no expectations. I watched it last night, so this is thoughts fresh off the dome, Joe, so that's why it's sounding a little bit less pun-laden than usual. But, yeah, I think that Destin Michael Cretton and his team have just put together a web of delightful memories and really well-choreographed action sequences. I can't give you enough about how much it looks really good to be a part of this. Are you a fan of Spider-Man, though, Joe?
1: Look, not really, but I can stomach it.
0: Yeah, okay, great. Well, maybe you should... You should stomach Brand New Day when you can, because I think...
1: How many spiderwebs out of five?
0: How many what?
1: Spiderwebs.
0: How many deep and dark spiderwebs about being a cross between a human and a monster that we have to come to terms with each and every day? Do I give it out of five? I think I would give it four, Joe. That's how many spiderwebs I would give this film. I just found it enjoyable. I thought every performance was great. Some really good needle drops too. I know I keep harping on about it and I sound crazy, but these GoPro shots that they did are just really inventive, really well shot, interesting. And I know some people have superhero fatigue, but I think that people can get out there and enjoy Spider-Man if they're a fan whenever they can.
1: So maybe save the banana milkshakes till after.
0: Maybe, just in case. Just it's anyone with vertigo out there, please save yourself the trouble.
1: Okay, fair enough. Now, I've just looked up. GWS are playing Port Adelaide later today.
0: They are. I will have that game on in the background.
1: In Adelaide.
0: I know. They're tipped to lose, only slightly, but yeah. I will have one eye on that game with avid enthusiasm, and I will pray hard for my Orange Boys.
1: Okay. Thank you. Zach Bridgman, 2CC Movie Reviewer, thanks for coming in, mate.
0: Thanks, Joe. Until next time.
1: Until next time, thank you for coming in. We'll take another break on the Canberra Weekender back in a moment.
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1: It's a quarter to 12. You're with Joe Prevedello on this Saturday morning. It's been a busy program. One of the other events that's happening later today here in Canberra is Light Up Lynham. This is the event that it's showcasing the artistic talents of local residents and celebrates the spirit of togetherness in the Lynham suburb, and there's going to be plenty happening. It's been very well promoted. The spokesman is Trevor Vickers, and he joins us on the line now to give us a final update before the big day. Hello, Trevor.
10: G'day, Joe.
1: Mate, it's on. It starts at 3 p.m. this afternoon down at the Lynham Shops and the Wetlands. If people are just hearing about this for the first time, what can they expect they head down there today?
10: Look, there's lots of things. We have lots of live music. We have lots of stalls, about 40-odd stalls. We've got three stages with the live entertainment. We have a fire show in the evening. And the feature, if you like, is the Sunset Lantern Walk.
1: Yes.
10: Sunset Lantern Walk that starts at 5:30. So that goes from the shops down to the wetlands and back. And all around the wetlands are lots of fantastic illuminated displays to look at, as well as performers along that route as well. And at the shops, we have lots of other sort of street performers, if you like. So we have someone doing balloon modelling, we have other fun things for people to do, like a treasure hunt, or sort of three treasure hunts for different age groups. You can come and try playing a musical instrument with Newbury Brass. So it's sort of just about everything you can think of we've got covered.
1: Now, Trevor, last week I was interested to hear when you told us that 2,000 or 3,000 people took part in the Lantern Walk last year. Do you have any idea of how many people are going to be part of the walk tonight?
10: No, I don't have much idea. I can guess.
1: So yeah, last year we
10: had 3,000 people turn up or were present when we did the sort of census count, went around with clickers counting. But it's, well, no one would remember, but it was pretty lousy weather last year. There's a bit of squalls going over every now and then. If you've been outside today, you can see that it's a fantastic day. It's
1: sunshine, so you're predicting a higher number of people?
10: I reckon we'll get more than the 3,000, maybe 4,000 or 5,000.
1: Wow.
10: Space for it. We've got a much bigger footprint this year than last year to cater for them.
1: Yeah. Okay.
10: So, yeah, it's all go. And I'm at the site now. We're busy setting things up. Stacks of people
1: so
10: around.
1: So if you have 4,000 or 5,000 people in this lantern walk, I mean, how long will the line actually stretch?
10: That's a good question. It's sort of like the snake will eat its tail, I suspect.
1: Yeah.
10: So not everybody chooses to go on the lantern walk, and that's why we keep the entertainment going for people who don't go. But, yeah, it does stretch out a bit. But the good thing of that is if you don't get it, if you miss the start of it, then you can still keep going and join in, you know, 10, 15, 20 minutes, 30 minutes later.
1: down the line a bit.
10: Yeah.
1: Yeah, okay. Is there a jockeying for people to become the head?
10: Well, the head itself we reserve for the fantastic Prosperous Mountain Lion group who sort of lead the walk. But, yeah, the kids get very excited about joining in with the mountain lions and so on. But
1: All right. Well, Trevor, look,
10: terrific.
1: All the best with it. If people want more information about Light Up Lynham and they want to head down this afternoon, how should they get that info?
10: So go to lynham.org.au. That's the Lynham Community Association website. And just click on the link for Light Up Lynham and they'll see everything that's on the program, the map of where everything is, and all the entertainment that's on offer.
1: Mm. All right. Terrific stuff, mate. I wish you all the best for the event later today. And we'll check in with you, I guess, post-event to see how it went.
10: Terrific.
1: All right. Okay. That's Trevor Vickers there. He's the spokesman for Light Up Lynham. It's happening this afternoon from 3 till 7pm down at the Lynham Shops and Wetlands. And, of course, there is the feature event, the Lantern Walk, as Trevor mentioned as well, expecting perhaps 4,000 to 5,000 people. That's a big event. It's coming up to 10 minutes to midday on 2CC.
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1: Just checking a couple of famous birthdays, sporting birthdays from the 1st of August over the years. It's Dean Cox's birthday today. Of course, the AFL player, the 204-centimetre tall ruckman. He played for the West Coast Eagles. He's, of course, now the Sydney Swans senior coach. He's 45 years old today, so happy birthday to Dean. The Swans, they take on St Kilda in just over an hour's time, so it'll be a good birthday present, a win there for Dean Cox. And Travis Boak, it's his birthday today as well, 38 years old, born in Geelong, was the captain of the Port Adelaide Footy Club. From 2013 to 2018, he finished runner-up in the 2020 Brownlow medal count. And as I mentioned earlier in the program, it's, of course, the horses' birthday today. All horses in the Southern Hemisphere celebrate their birthday on the 1st of August. So we've got to play a bit of music for them. This is Horses on 2CC.

0: Happy birthday to all of the horses out there. The 1st of August, the horse's birthday in the Southern Hemisphere. That's Darryl Braithwaite and horses on 2CC. That's about all we've got time for today on the Canberra Weekender. Don't forget, later today on the Continuous Call team, it's the Raiders taking on the Panthers from Mudgee. Hopefully we can get Miracle Mark 2. After that, it's the Broncos and the Knights from 7:30. My name's Joe Prevedello. Have a great weekend.
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12: Heading for a top of 15 in Canberra today, mostly sunny, no rain. From the Capital Radio Newsroom, good afternoon. I'm James Wybrow. The federal government is reassuring Australians our fuel supplies remain secure amid escalating tensions in the Middle East. Stock levels for petrol, diesel and jet fuel have all increased over the past week, while an additional 44 fuel tankers are currently heading to Australian ports. Energy Minister Chris Bowen says he's confident our supply will stand the test of global conflicts.
13: Obviously, the situation internationally remains challenging. It remains the case that no orders to Australia have been cancelled and that orders continue to be locked in through September and into October.
12: The Albanese government has also confirmed discounts to the fuel excise and road user charge will not be extended and will end tomorrow. In other news, rallies are taking place across Australia protesting the ongoing aerial culling of brumbies in Kosciuszko National Park. Demonstrators in regional hubs and capital cities are calling for an immediate end to the shooting program. Head organiser of a rally in Queanbeyan, Rachel McDonald, says they're also pushing the government for non-lethal population controls.
14: There is a controlled fertility program that's available that I believe the government is now starting to talk to relevant people about. They haven't even considered trialling it until now. Then we've got the rehoming program as well, which has got some contention behind it as well, because we all want them to remain there in the park.
15: All four major banks are predicting the Reserve Bank will hold interest rates this month as inflation cools to 3.8%. After three rate rises this year, a pause would give mortgage holders a welcome breathing space to manage their repayments while savers can still enjoy higher returns. Finders personal finance expert Sarah Meganson says relief is on the horizon.
16: All four of the big four banks, their economists are all predicting that we'll have a hold. But, you know, some of them are saying, well, we'll have a hold for August, but we might have an increase in September, but I tend to think that's way too far away. So much can change between now and then, so we'll stick with the good news for now.
15: And the Blue Dog Foundation is holding its Trivia for a Cause fundraiser at the Hellenic Club in Woden tonight. Funds raised will help pay for the printing and distribution of approximately 200,000 letters to homes through the ACT, encouraging residents to support the call for a children's oncology unit in the region. As Canberra does not have a dedicated paediatric oncology and haematology unit, patients and their families must travel to Sydney for treatment. More information can be found via the Blue Dog Foundation's Facebook page.
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15: Unleaded is $2.05 at the 7-Eleven in Spence. It's $2.05 at the United in Canberra and $1.95 at the BP in Fishwick.
18: Sports update.
15: In the NRLW, the Raiders are gearing up for their clash against the Cowboys as part of the annual Magic Round. Second rower Holly Mae Dodds says they're expecting a gutsy fight from the Cowboys, who are currently sitting at the bottom of the ladder.
19: They'll be going into the game just as hungry as we are, so, you know, I think it's important we focus on ourselves. We went up to Cowboys last year and we unfortunately lost against them last year, so I think just focusing on ourselves and looking at our game more.
15: In the AFL, there's a couple of milestones to look out for when Carlton lines up against Brisbane tonight. Patrick Cripps racking up his 250th game, while Harry Mackay needing four goals to reach 300. In the NRL, the Tigers host the Warriors to start the day before the Raiders are in Mudgee taking on the Panthers, while the Broncos battle the Knights later this evening. And it's game day for the Canberra Brave, who are taking on the Rhinos on the Central Coast. The Brave currently fourth on the ladder, while the Rhinos are in eighth. Puck drop at 3:45 p.m. That's the latest from the Capital Radio newsroom.
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21: Good afternoon, Pete Davidson with the latest Canberra traffic. Narrabunda, Canberra Avenue traffic increasing near the markets. Commonwealth Avenue Bridge and light rail works continue. Only one lane open over the bridge. London Circuit western side is closed between Northbourne Avenue and Commonwealth Avenue. On the east side, sections are closed between Northbourne Avenue and Theatre Lane. 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
20: 2CC weather. Alexander Watson Insulation. Canberra's cold. Your house doesn't have to be.
22: Got an overnight low of -3, morning frost, then a sunny day tomorrow, 15 degrees. On Sunday, morning frost, mostly sunny, and a top of 16. On Monday, a shower or two, 15 degrees. On Tuesday, morning frost, partly cloudy, and a top of 13.
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0: across Australia, it's back to Weekends with Luke Grant.
1: Good afternoon. Thank you for tuning in. I hope your Saturday is going swimmingly. 131873 is our open line number. I had a moment during the news, as I like to do, just get up and have a little walk around the place, principally because my watch says it's time to move. And if I... Oh, now I can... Siri, go away. Turn it off. And I get an extra hour standing in the... But yes, my life is largely dictated by what activity my watch records. I know. Anyway, I got up and went for... I saw the big man. I hadn't seen Daryl for a few weeks. And, you know, when you see the big man, it's like, well, everything's okay. Things might be a bit rough, but at the end, everything's okay. A familiar face, a familiar voice. Anyway, he's in the house, the big man. He and Mark and the rest of the Continuous Call team coming up after the 1 o'clock news. In the meantime, 131873. We share what's going on. We read stories, and it wouldn't surprise you to know that we get in here early in the morning to have a look at all the things that are going on, and we flag what we should and should not talk about. But and sometimes we do it earlier, and sometimes we don't get there until later in the show. But this thing, I just can't shake it, because it's partly what's so wrong with the way we're being governed. And look, I won't take a political stance here, but I just say that both sides, or both major parties, have let us down a treat. Let us down a treat. Bobby Gallagher. This is Graham Lloyd in the Australian newspaper. Bobby Gallagher, a no-nonsense Australian from Brisbane who wants to make a big impact on the global energy future with a very small nuclear reactor that he jokes could look like a trash can, on July 1, his company's Unity Nuclear Battery was wheeled into the Idaho National Laboratory's test facility in the US, where it became the third new US reactor to achieve criticality as part of a moonshot program launched by Donald Trump in 2025. As Australia grapples with decarbonisation and a booming demand for electricity from data centres, Gallagher says his technology could be transformative, enabling the data centre boom, reducing carbon emissions at scale, providing stable long-term energy security, as well as the ability to re-industrialise and reshore industrial capacity back to Australia. I don't know how many second chances you're entitled to get in life, probably none, but when you get one, it takes a special kind of idiot just to walk past it. Now, I don't know how quickly Chris Bowen can work out how to use a telephone, but ring this bloke, you freak. Here's an Aussie from Brisbane creating something remarkable on the surface in America, and if it fails, so what? Someone's had a go. Get on board. That's, and we've had some big stories about today. If that's not the biggest thing of the day, I don't know what is. There's an Aussie with a 1 megawatt battery in the back of a pickup truck. Two men have been arrested after firearms, prohibited weapons and drugs were seized following a search warrant in Sydney's West yesterday. Investigators attached to Nepean Police Area Command commenced an investigation after reports prohibited firearms have been found at a home in Penrith. About 7 p.m. yesterday, police executed a search warrant at a unit complex on Rodley Avenue in Penrith. Inside the unit, police located two rifles and ammunition, a shortened rifle, two revolvers, two crossbows and bolts, nunchucks, mace, a high-powered laser device, knuckle dusters, a throwing knife, a spear gun, ornamental battle axes and daggers, a combat knife, air pistols, air rifles, a number of gel blasters, cash, and allegedly stolen property. Sounds like what you'd find on a Rambo set where they keep all the property they use in filming a scene. Unbelievable. All items were seized and undergo forensic examination. Two men, 127, 143, were charged after being arrested at the home and taken to Penrith Police Station. The 27-year-old charged with 59 offences. The 43-year-old charged with goods in custody suspected being stolen and possess housebreaking implements. Both refused bail. They'll appear before Bail Division Court 8 later on this day. I just want to cover off on this Andrew Charlton story. This is where he's accused more than 5 million Australian baby boomers of, quote, pulling a collective scam on the next generation, unquote, in unearthed comments from his 2007 book comparing property-owning retirees to white-collar criminals who manipulate the stock market. Are you one of those treacherous souls who have prepared for your own retirement by accumulating assets and then selling them and using the proceeds to generate a life for yourself? It would appear that the Cabinet Secretary and the federal government has considered you in part white-collar criminals. Don't know how you live with yourselves, quite frankly. Charlton made the extraordinary tack in his book Ozonomics, published before his entry into politics. In the book, he rails against baby boomers who amass property for investment purposes, only reselling to make a profit and inflate the market. I mean, heavens to Murgatroyd. Fancy buying a property and then realising a profit and then selling it. Okay, let's go and buy this house. We won't sell it until it loses at least a million. Yeah, at least we won't get a run in that bloke's book. Seriously. So, Dr. Charlton. He has a property empire, the Telegraph reports, in the area of estimated to be $42 million. $42 million. According to his register of interests, he and his wife own five properties, two in Parramatta, one each in Bellevue Hill, Woollahra and Palm Beach. The Bellevue Hill home was previously owned by the Mamma Mia founder Mia Friedman, worth more than $20 million. The Palm Beach Weekender valued at $12 million. Yeah. Charlton has not confirmed whether he used negative gearing on any of his properties. A spokesperson for the aforementioned cabinet secretary said those words were 20 years ago. On the substance, Mr. Charlton supports the government's moves to fix the housing system. Well, hello, spokesperson for Mr. Charlton. If they were 20 years ago, Mr. Charlton could today come back and say, you know what, I got that wrong. Older people buying property and selling it, you know, they're not akin to white-collar criminals. I got that wrong. That's one avenue of hosing this down. But just wheel out old mate or old lady spokesperson is the sort of piss-weak, sorry for the use of that expression, stuff we get from this piss-weak, sorry for saying that again, government. Opposition finance spokeswoman Claire Chandler called his comments an insult to the millions of Australians who've saved up to buy a home. The Prime Minister rips away capital gains discounts, now Treasurer-in-waiting, who seemingly appears to sneer at Australians by using the word McMansion to describe family homes. Meanwhile, he's amassed a portfolio of properties in some of Sydney's most exclusive suburbs. They would include Bellevue Hill, Woollahra and Palm Beach, with an estimated value at $42 million. He's got the temerity to have a crack at other Aussies. Fair dinkum. Paddy, you've got an e-bike incident to tell me about, do you, Paddy?
2: Yeah, Luke, mate, just literally around the corner from where you're broadcasting from, on Murray Street, at least 60 to 80 of them going ballistic, doing wheelies, monos, taking up all three lanes city bound, with one police highway patrol motorbike behind them with a light flashing, but then at the next intersection, at least eight highway patrol cars and at least a dozen police mountain bike riders on the hunt for them.
1: Well, mate, we're on. Thank you, Paddy, for letting me know. Can you see this? Are you in the area, are you, mate?
2: Yeah, mate, we're just coming back from an early, late breakfast down there at Darling Harbour.
1: Okay.
2: Down Murray Street, mate. It's worse than what I saw on the Harbour Bridge.
1: Okay, thank you. We're on the line to the police right now to find out more about that. But, Paddy, thank you for telling me. There was, and I'm trying to remember the incident to which Paddy refers about the Harbour Bridge, but there was a bunch of them, weren't there? E-bikes across the Harbour Bridge in the presence of police. So it appears to be a revisitation of that. Thanks, Paddy. You're a good man. Appreciate that. We're on the case, and we'll show you what we know about that the minute we get further clarification from the police. 131873 at 18 past midday. Back in a moment.
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1: You know, when I walked in this morning and my friends at work, he said, "Oh, how you going, mate?" I said, "I'm going all right. Did you miss us?" I said, "Of course I missed you." What did you miss the most? I said, well, I missed the way that you bring me the double ristretto on the during the news. I miss that. I don't get that kind of service elsewhere. Oh, yeah. Miss anything else? I said, oh, yeah, yeah. I like the way you go down to the car park and blacken my tyres during our commercial break, so that when I get in my car and drive home, I'm driving in a very nice-looking vehicle. I like that. So, anything else? I said, yes, just one other thing.
6: Grab the smelling salts, industrial strength if you have them, and don't forget the pickle juice, because it's time for Starstruck with Craig Bennett.
12: I can't help it, I get starstruck around you.
1: No more stupidity. G'day, Craig Bennett.
13: Luke Grant, it is lovely to hear your dulcet tones, and I'm glad you made it back safe and sound from what I am told, little birdies tell me, it was an absolutely magnificent trip.
1: It absolutely was, mate. It was warm, obviously, because it's summer in Europe, but goodness me. And I don't know if you have a favourite European destination, but up until 3 or 4 years ago, I'd never been to Italy, but, mate, I just
13: fabulous,
1: love that place.
13: Beautiful. Yeah, it's great, isn't it?
1: Yeah, really good.
13: Everything about it, the people, the food, the wine, it's just wonderful.
1: Yeah, it really is.
13: What was your favourite place in Italy that you visited then? Sorry to pop you on the spot and grill you like I'm channeling Yarn Event, but what was your favourite spot in Italy?
1: It was Portofino up until we went to a place called, is it Taormina?
13: Where the film festival is held, yes.
1: Yes. On that, I think that might be in Sicily on the cliffside.
13: Yep.
1: My God, it's not cheap, but it is just it's where the rich and famous go. You've probably been there a lot of times, have you?
13: I haven't, no, but I've been to Capri, which I absolutely adore. But yeah, lovely.
1: Yeah, no,
13: the
1: beautiful
13: water.
1: Mate.
13: Anyway, we digress.
1: We do. It's lovely to be back, and I hope you've been well. Have you?
13: I have been upright with a pulse and enjoying life, which is a great way to be. Wouldn't be dead for quids.
1: Okay. Well, speaking of those that are sadly no longer with us, we have one of those today, don't we?
13: We do indeed, yes.
1: Tell me.
13: You might even have a little of her dulcet tones there.
1: Oh, hang on. Let me just check my script. So without further ado, have a listen to this.
13: Yeah.

0: goodness me, when you hear her her cover or her performance in Alfie, yes, that is a voice, my friend.
1: That certainly is a voice, and we are talking the magnificent tones of Cilla Black, deemed by millions to be British showbiz royalty. And we're chatting her today, Luke, because she was snatched from the world 11 years ago today, only 72, so young. But in fact, she wanted to go young. She didn't want to linger around, and I'll tell you why. Story is she'd been sunbathing at her estate in Spain on the Costa del Sol, stood up, suffered, they think, a dizzy spell, fell backwards. I'll tell you what the coroner said took Cilla very shortly. But look, in life, you've heard it there, a dazzling talent, 52 years in showbiz. Some of those songs, You're My World, which was number one here on the charts in Australia, that was back in 1964. Another big song, Anyone Who Had a Heart, a massive hit for Cilla Black. Now, that was a song written by Burt Bacharach and Hal David for Dionne Warwick, who recorded it the year before, and then, of course, out came Cilla's version, which was a massive hit too, and it sparked this feud between Cilla and Dionne. I'll tell you why exactly. Likewise, and you just referenced Alfie there, which was a song that was used as the theme for the Alfie movie with Michael Caine, and in the US movie release, it's actually Cher that sings that song over the title credits, and in the UK, it was Millicent Martin, but indeed Cilla Black's version is absolutely up there with the best of them. Another big Cilla hit, What the World Needs Now. Then you go from the music. She hosted hit TV shows in Britain like Blind Date and Surprise, Surprise. She had her own variety show, Cilla, which ran through the 60s and into the 70s. And for whatever reason, she was massively popular in New Zealand, of all the places in all the world. Yep, the New Zealanders absolutely loved and continue to do Cilla Black. All of her records there just zoom straight to the top of the charts. Her songs, mega sellers. Look, she appeared in movies like Ferry Cross the Mersey with Jerry and the Pacemakers. In fact, Cilla was on the cusp of movie stardom. She should have been starring opposite Michael Caine as his girlfriend in The Italian Job. I'll tell you why that didn't happen and why her movie career that wasn't, or was meant to be, wasn't. It was the Beatles that got Cilla's career up and kicking. Her life, though, and this will surprise you, true rags to riches story when I give you the details, but just in brief, the family living in above a barber shop and a Chinese laundry in Liverpool. Three brothers, mum and dad, and Cilla, all crammed into a tiny flat. No indoor loo. The family had to share the toot with the Chinese laundry people downstairs. But by 25, a millionaire from coat check girl at the famed Cavern Club in Liverpool, which is where the Beatles really kicked off. And with the help of Brian Epstein, eventually, Cilla went on to become one of Britain's most loved and enduring stars of stage and screen and song. She had homes and estates in the UK, Spain, the Bahamas. She toured Australia in the 60s and again in the 80s, maybe more. I know if anyone is going to know Luke Grant, it will be your listeners.
0: Mm.
1: But it wasn't all, as they say, rainbows and unicorns. She endured some hideous challenges. She gave birth to a daughter, Ellen. 2 hours later, Ellen was dead. Her husband's death after 30 years of marriage, Bobby, he left back in 1999. It was after a grueling lung cancer struggle. And look, I shall leave you before we return with this question. Did Ringo Starr, as in the legendary Beatles drummer, did Ringo propose marriage? And why did it not happen?
0: Ugh.
1: That in itself is a tantalising tale, destined to be told right here, Luke.
0: Yes, well, look, we can hardly wait. So rather than prattle, let's just press play.
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3: And it's Craig Bennett time. We're looking at the life of Cilla Black, who we lost on this day, some, I think, 7 years back. Mate, I'm really hanging out to hear more about the Ringo Starr proposal. I know you'll get there.
4: Yes, I will. I'll keep you in suspended, Luke, because apparently they suit you.
3: Okay.
4: she wasn't born Cilla Black. She was, in fact, born Priscilla White. In Liverpool, so I'll tell you shortly how she went from white to black, as in surname, of course.
3: Yeah.
4: Had she still been with us, she'd have been 83. She'd have turned 83 May just passed. Dad was a dock worker who played the mouth organ, a little bit of trivia there. And Mum was a soprano with a voice apparently so high it could shatter glass, Luke. So there was always music floating around their little flat that sat atop a Chinese laundry and a barber shop, as I explained. So there was Thriller, there was Cilla, there was the three brothers. So there was Mum and Dad, family of seven, crammed into that little flat with no loo. So they'd all trooped downstairs and used the bath facilities at the Chinese laundry. Now, look, despite Cilla's early days of it all being very humble and sharing a loo and all that kind of stuff, a very loving family. Her dad would bring home pigs, trotters and fish and chips for supper, as they say, in the UK, and they'd all sing and play games. Cilla was whirled off to a secretarial school, but from a very young age, all she wanted to do was become a singer. Dad's playing the mouth organ, Mum's shattering glass with her incredible voice, and so her dad used to stand her up on top of the kitchen table and let dear little Cilla sing and dance. Now, when she was 18, she got a job as a cloakroom assistant at the very famous Cavern Club in Liverpool, which is really kind of where the Beatles got their start. She'd often trill and sing and warble away in the cloakroom as she's handing people back their furs or whatever it was. And the Beatles heard her, and they actually got her up on stage, and they thought she was a natural. She dyed her hair red with a bit of supermarket hair dye to give her her appearance a bit of oomph, I suppose you'd say, a bit of showbiz razzle-dazzle. And she began singing and waitressing at the nearby Zodiac Club after having been spotted by a promoter who dropped by the Cabin Club and heard her singing in the cloakroom. And he said, "I think you're pretty fabulous, and why don't we call you Swingin' Cilla?" And so she got the job at the Zodiac Club. But then John Lennon stepped in and persuaded the Beatles manager, Brian Epstein, to audition her. Now, initially, Brian had little interest, virtually none, in Cilla, the frizzy red hair. She had the buck teeth. And as Cilla would later tell the story in her memoir, which was titled What's It All About, her audition for Brian was an absolute flop, Luke. She was nervous. He didn't like the way she looked, likening her to a total plain Jane, thinking, what on earth could I do with Cilla like that? And Brian thought she didn't possess too much talent because, you see, the Beatles backed her during her audition. They thought, oh, with them backing her, it'll give her a bit of extra oomph, I suppose. So she sang some of their songs, but not in her key, in their key. So she sounded completely and utterly off key. It's terrible. And so Brian's thinking, what on earth do they see in this person? But anyway, Paul McCartney and John Lennon kept championing her, and Cilla was performing at a jazz club in Liverpool, and John and Paul said to Brian, come on down here, let's take another look at Cilla. And he did, and she was singing in key and absolutely fabulous, and suddenly he saw what the boys saw in her, and so he signed her up. That was 1963. She was 20. John and Paul wrote a song for her, Love of the Loved, it was called, which they recorded, but I don't think it ever made it onto any of their albums. But anyway, she recorded it. It became her first recorded single. And then the great George Martin signed Cilla to a contract with his Parlophone Records, where she records a cover of the Burt Bacharach, Hal Davis, Hal David

0: song Anyone Who Had a Heart, which they'd written for Dionne Warwick. Scylla's came out in 1964. It is a smash hit, and the rest, as they say, is history. Now, that song is the reason Dionne Warwick had an issue with Cilla Black, because she felt Cilla had virtually copied her style note for note. And she took umbrage at all of that, got herself into a bit of a snit. Likewise, with Cilla's version Alfie, and other Burt Bacharach, Hal David songs that she recorded after Dionne Warwick had done them. And so that kind of to-do between the two sailed along until Cilla's passing. Now, look, as for how Priscilla White became Cilla Black, it was a mistake made by the Merseybeat newspaper, who was writing her up saying this, she's got this wonderful voice, and they'd mistakenly called her Cilla Black rather than Cilla White. And Cilla just laughed and thought, why not keep the black surname? It kind of flies. And so that's how she went from white to black. Now, she went on to record hit after hit and wound up recording, I think, 16 studio albums during her showbiz life. Sir Paul McCartney said Cilla's rendition of his song, The Long and Winding Road, is in fact the definitive. And in 2015, as she was being in her casket, being carried out to the hearse, that is indeed the song that was sang her rendition of The Long and Winding Road. But look, back to her early career, 1965, she heads to the US where she appears on all the big TV Tonight shows like Ed Sullivan and so forth. She performs a season at the famous Plaza Hotel in New York. Elvis came out saying he had a copy of Cilla's hit record, You're My World, on his jukebox at Graceland. Well, that kind of got everybody talking about Cilla Black. She tours Australia, then back in the UK. She appears on the Dudley Moore Peter Cook telly show, not only, but also she becomes it. Suddenly she's one of the busiest singers appearing on all the British variety shows. Brian Epstein tried to turn Cilla into a movie star. She appeared in the movie musical Ferry Across the Mersey, as I said, with Jerry and the Pacemakers. She was to play Michael Caine's girlfriend in The Italian Job, but there was some to do over money, and so she dropped out, and other movie projects just seemed to fizzle. So that's why she didn't become a big screen movie star. But then she began hosting TV shows like her own Cilla Variety Show and various incarnations of that. Then she became the dating show queen, hosting Blind Date and shows like Surprise, Surprise. But essentially, Luke turned her into this British national TV treasure. Quickly to a private life, the mid-60s, she meets a singer-songwriter, music manager named Robert Willis, Bobby Willis. They fell instantly in love. And then after the death of her manager, Brian Epstein, in 1967, I think he died of an accidental overdose or some such, so Bobby took over managing Cilla's career. And the two wed at a town hall, the Marylebone Town Hall, 1969. And they went on to enjoy one of the happiest marriages in showbiz. Three sons, a daughter, Ellen, who, as I told you, died of a lung issue 2 hours after having been born. Now, Cilla and Bobby lived in a sprawling eight-bedroom mansion in Buckinghamshire. They had a London penthouse, an estate in Spain, a beachfront estate in Barbados. But sadly, their idyllic love match was shattered when he was diagnosed with lung cancer, and he died 30 years after they wed, 1999. Well, she never remarried. He was the love of her life. And I did do a bit of a hunt. I'm going to be honest with you, Luke Grant, as I always am.
1: Of course.
0: Shameless. I did do a bit of a hunt. I did a Google search, Cilla Black, extracurricular affairs, nothing.
1: Nothing?
0: Absolutely. No, nothing. 30 years of devoted marriage. As I say, she never remarried, the love of her life. Look, to the end, her health seemed to be fading. She was desperately missing her hubby, Bobby. There were reports she had hearing and vision issues. She'd had a cochlear ear implant. She made a pledge to herself she did not want to live past 75, because she saw what old age had done to her mum, who was riddled with arthritis and osteoporosis and what have you. And Cilla did not want to make old bones. So she was at her Spanish estate. She'd been sunbathing. The thought is she stood up, collapsed, hit her head on a stone wall. Her eldest son, Robert, found her body. It seems she may have suffered a dizzy spell. It was a very hot day. Maybe that's what did it. She could have been dehydrated, passed out, or she maybe suffered a stroke and that's what caused the fall. Body flown to London. Funeral, as you can imagine, absolutely huge. Everyone was there. St Mary's Church in Liverpool. And she's resting next to her mum and her dad. And the big black marble headstone reads very simply, Cilla Black, singer. And then in 2016, so a year after death, this life-size bronze statue of Cilla was erected outside the Cavern Club. And yes, to the Ringo Starr question, did he pop the question, did he propose marriage? He was absolutely besotted by Cilla. But she thought he was joking. So, yes, he did. He did propose marriage. Ooh. She thought he was joking. But only many, many years later, she found out he wasn't. So could you imagine if Cilla Black had said yes to Ringo Starr's proposal and then you had that extraordinary dynamic? Anyway, it wasn't to be. Some say despite her vast wealth, as I wrap here with you, Luke, Cilla cleverly cultivated this sort of ordinary Annie persona as it made her hugely relatable. But Piers Morgan, the, you know, showbiz commentator and talk show host.
1: Yeah.
0: Well, he claimed in reality Cilla was so breathtakingly grand and imperious, she disliked even sharing her limo with her chauffeur. So, yeah, he had obviously not too many kind things to say about the great Cilla Black. But anyway, many people have fond memories. They love her music. And to think she could have been Mrs. Ringo Starr, could have been Mr. Cilla Black.
1: Ringo Black.
0: There you go. Or Cilla Starr. I mean, you know, that kind of has a ring to it, doesn't it?
1: Yes, absolutely. You know, I feel inclined to say that whilst we enjoy her music, and at your prompting, we've been searching around for The Long and Winding Road, which I want to play some of in a moment or two, but given her time as a British, I don't know if we call her a television pioneer, but certainly a big star. I mean, hosting something like Blind Date for nearly 18 years.
0: Yep.
1: I think you might have referred to her as British TV royalty. Now, we saw some of this, but we missed a lot of this.
0: Well, and all her other shows, and you're right, Luke, when you say a TV pioneer, because back then, those sorts of shows were usually the domain of men. And so for somebody like Cilla Black, who was, you know, considered this great songstress, to be hosting shows like Surprise, Surprise and Blind Date for all those years and her own variety show, indeed, she was in many ways a pioneer. But, you know, we love her music. The fact that there was a little bit of an interview that she did with Bob Rogers.
1: Oh, yes.
0: It was interesting listening to Cilla because it was obviously done years ago. I think it was in the 60s when she first came. I think she just turned 21 or some such. I could barely understand a word she said.
1: Mm, okay.
0: But that might be just me. I might need a cochlear ear implant or something.
1: Might have just been the quality of the tape. Let's put it down to that.
0: Yeah, let's do that, okay. Luke.
1: Great work, Lovely to be back with you. Take care. I'll speak to you next week.
0: Can't wait. Catch you then. Bye.
1: Thank you. Bye-bye. Craig Bennett, who threw our way The Long and Winding Road, Cilla Black. In the words of Paul McCartney, the best version of this song, his song. Let's make a decision together, shall we? Here she is.

0: Cilla Black, Paul McCartney says the best version of that song. Has he heard the Beatles version? Just, I mean, who am I to call out Paul McCartney? What sort of a clown am I being today? Bloody best ever, nearly. Anyway, I'll leave that with you. You can make of that what you will. We've been in touch with police about a, yes, I am moving right along, a situation unfolding in Sydney CBD. We did receive a call from our listener, Paddy. Good on you, Paddy. Who told us a large group of bike riders were travelling along Murray Street in Pyrmont. The pack was allegedly doing wheelies, taking up, yes, they really were, taking up all three lanes heading city bound. These are the e-bike things and various other, let's call them bikes. Police tell us it's an organised ride out with about 30 riders travelling in a group. They're suspectedly headed towards Moore Park. Police are following the group to keep the situation in control. At this stage, there's been no reported issues. And we've found on social media that there is a Sydney ride out, they're calling it, a mass bike ride. Well, let's hope the police, I don't want to give that any more publicity, keep things in control there. And thank you, Paddy, for letting us know about all that. Dell listening is saying, sorry, Luke, from the first screechy note, Cilla's version left me cold. It's a sad song. Thank you, Dell. Annette says, Paul McCartney was being kind. Andrew says, McCartney was being kind. Tiff, happy birthday. Olivia Newton-John did a terrific version of this song. Thank you, Rebecca. I love Cilla, but this is not so good. Peter Frampton's is better. I could go on. I think we agree, don't we, that anyway, we best not speak ill of, and who are we to criticise Cilla Black? Let's just play the commercial.
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1: Michael McLaren. 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
0: All right, give us a call for the quiz, 131873. Do it now. Good luck to you. Three questions. Hopefully you got the 4BC prize pack or you're off to Taronga Park Zoo thanks to LG, the continuous call team. I must say, as I say good afternoon to my very good friend Mark Levy, you're a saviour during Origin. We couldn't get pictures, but I could get you. Last time I did it, I've got you in my ear and I'm at a bar in Athens and we're in front of the TV and I'm saying, give it a Ta'a. Of course, I know the ball goes to Ta'a and people are going, you're a bloody genius.
11: Welcome back, great man.
0: Good to be back.
11: How was the love boat?
0: Oh, mate, absolutely brilliant.
11: Love boat. Any stories you need to share?
0: None.
11: Oh, we're on air. Sorry, we can't tell those.
0: No, but the listeners were just fantastic people. There's not even a hint of juice. It was just all having a laugh and a great time.
11: Yeah.
0: Yeah, it was really good.
11: By the sounds of things, given what you said earlier about where you went to, you've been to some beautiful spots.
0: Yeah, we have, including Gallipoli, which is...
11: Well, I'm glad you touched on that, Luke, because in all seriousness, I'm going to do that in the next few years.
0: Do it.
11: I've had a bit on the last couple of years, but it's one thing I've always wanted to do.
0: And, yep.
11: So I heard you talking about, you know, you're overcome with emotion.
0: Yeah.
11: I know a few people that have been there and they just say to stand on the shores of Gallipoli and stand there, it's just incredible. So,
0: you've got to go there and give yourself time just to do that. Yeah. Just think about that. You're raised to say thank you for the sacrifice. Once you're there, you're hearing the waves lapping in. I've got to go. Are you going to mention Thursday night at some point?
11: Yeah, record. We're going to set records today, Lukey boy.
0: I know you are.
11: Entertainment.
0: I know you are. Good on you, mate.
11: See ya.
0: Bye-bye. Mark Levy. Quiz time. Pam, hi.
12: Hello, how are you?
0: I'm really well. How are you?
12: I'm very well, Luke. Thank you.
0: Lovely. Okay, the birthday of which animal today?
12: It's the horse's birthday.
0: Correct. The Premier of Victoria preceded Premier Ben Dover. Who was that?
12: Cinta Allen.
0: Yeah. The Roosters scored 82 the other night. They scored 80 against a club in the 30s. Do you know the name of that club?
12: It was the North Queensland Cowboys.
0: Now, well, they beat the Cowboys, and in the 30s they knocked off the Canterbury Bulldogs. That'll do. That'll do. Well done. Thank you, Pam.
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0: Thank you so much for listening today. Tomorrow I'm back with Osher Feldman, lawyer and rabbi for the Sunday Suite. 94-year-old Aussie who's claimed more Commonwealth Game medals than Usain Bolt. I'll catch up with Australia's fastest oyster shucker and the boss of Private Healthcare Australia. All that tomorrow. Thanks for listening. Bye-bye.
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25: Good afternoon, I'm Sarah Wiedersehen. Energy Minister Chris Bowen is urging motorists not to panic buy petrol as the temporary fuel excise comes to an end this weekend. The federal government has confirmed the cost of living relief and the road user charge will not be extended beyond tomorrow. It means prices at the Bowser are likely to rise by approximately 17 cents per litre. Mr Bowen says Australia's fuel reserves remain secure and in good shape.
26: We ask people to buy as much fuel as they need, no more, no less. We saw, you know, a similar increase last month and, you know, we didn't really see a massive increase in demand. I would hope that that continues because when we see massive increases in demand, all of a sudden, that's what puts huge pressure on the supply chain, which means it's difficult for everyone.
25: There are currently 43 days worth of petrol in reserve, 39 days of diesel and 34 days worth of jet fuel. FIFA has scrapped plans to sell a stake in the World Cup and its other events to private investors after facing intense backlash. The backdown comes after a senior advisor to FIFA president Gianni Infantino resigned, calling the plan a bad deal for football. The proposal was designed to raise nearly $6 billion by selling shares in a new subsidiary that would run FIFA events. All four major banks are predicting the Reserve Bank will hold interest rates this month as inflation cools to 3.8%. After three rate rises this year, a pause would give mortgage holders welcome breathing space to manage their repayments while savers can still enjoy higher returns. Finder personal finance expert Sarah Meganson believes a reprieve is on the horizon.
27: All four of the big four banks, their economists are all predicting that we'll have a hold. But, you know, some of them are saying, well, we'll have a hold for August, but we might have an increase in September. But I tend to think that's way too far away. So much can change between now and then. So we'll stick with the good news for now, which is a hold in August.
25: Rallies are taking place across Australia calling for an end to the culling of brumbies in the New South Wales Kosciuszko National Park. Event organiser Rachel McDonald has told Luke Grant the program is cruel and there are other non-lethal population controls the state government could introduce.
2: There is a controlled fertility program that's available that I believe the government is now starting to talk to relevant people about. They haven't even considered trialling it until now. Then we've got the rehoming program as well, which has got some contention behind it as well, because we all want them to remain there in the park.
25: Also making news, widespread worker insecurity is being blamed for Australia's slumping productivity and stagnant living standards. And Spain's Prime Minister has blamed trafficking gangs after about 60,000 migrants crossed into the Spanish North African enclave of Ceuta from Morocco.
3: For Canberra's best coverage of the NRL, join the Continuous Call team every Saturday and Sunday from 1pm. Now a sports update on 2CC.
25: The first NRL clash to get underway this afternoon will see the Titans meet the Warriors. The star winger Brian To'o will play his 150th NRL match when the Panthers take on the Raiders in Mudgee. Coach Ivan Cleary heaping praise on the Panthers' crowd favourite who debuted in 2019.
4: It's been an honour to not just coach him, but just have a great relationship with him, and big milestone for him tonight. I think only the 23rd Panther ever to play 150 games. I just can't remember him having a bad game.
25: Later, the Broncos take on the Knights. Today's AFL action is moments from getting underway with the Saints against the Swans. Then the Hawks face the Kangaroos. Power play the Giants and the Blues meet the Lions. At the Commonwealth Games, 19-year-old Aussie Isaac Beecroft has taken gold in the men's 10K race walk. That's the very latest news and sport.
5: 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Canberra's cold. Your house doesn't have to be.
6: An overnight low of -2 tonight, morning frost, then mostly sunny with light winds and a top of 16 degrees. A possible shower to start the week on Monday, windy conditions and another top of 16. Partly cloudy on Tuesday, light winds and 13 degrees, then mostly sunny on Wednesday, morning frost and a max of 15.
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0: with Mark Levy, Daryl Broman, Cooper Johns and Mark Geyer.
1: We do have play underway in the nation's capital, so let's go around the grounds. Don Mosley.
2: And we have the Raiders at the moment. Canberra Raiders leading 4-0 after 7 minutes of play.
1: Thank you very much, John.
3: You're going to have to lift it up a bit, mate. I mean, that was very slow.
1: It's his first one.
3: He needs to come in with a bit of vigour. Enthusiasm.
4: But he's been retired. Give him a break.
3: No, give him another chance. He's getting paid for it, isn't he?
1: He's had 10 years off.
3: Is he getting paid for it?
5: I think more.
1: I hope so.
5: What? I thought Levy woke him up.
0: Live sport and laughter right across your weekend.
1: Donny, we love you, mate. Thanks so much for being a part of the celebrations today. See you soon, buddy.
5: Good on you, Donny.
2: Thanks very much, Mark. It's been a pleasure. Absolute pleasure.
1: Good on you, mate. Thank you, Donny. And MG, nice to see you.
5: See you, MG.
3: It's been a pleasure.
1: Jeez, you bloke.
5: You don't miss.
3: What about Gallen? Like, Luke Davis, good bloke. He's just come over, giving us all a nice water.
5: Nice water, yep.
3: And Gal said,
5: bitter water.
3: I can't have that. I need...
4: No, I never said that. No. I said, can I be a real pain in the backside? Can I please get a sparkling water?
3: Why do you want a sparkling water?
4: Because I'm elite.
1: He finally admitted it.
4: Elitist.
0: The continuous call team, thanks to McDonald's, Harvey Norman, Aria Homes, Tui's New, Brighton's Lawyers, Sonali, Arrow Transport, your local club, Power Bay, NRMA Insurance, Jack Daniels, BP, Ducks Hot Water, Ram Trucks and Lowe's.
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6: Oh, mate, I've got the best prank ever. Every day on the 3 o'clock game, we never used to call it. And what used to happen is they used to get me to come in and talk about the game in the first half. So I'd come in and say, oh, it's a brilliant first half, 16-14 in favour of the Cowboys. And, mate, I'd rattle on for 3 or 4 minutes, right? I found out 6 years later that I wasn't even on.
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1: Yes, good afternoon, ladies and gentlemen. Welcome along to another Saturday afternoon with the Continuous Call Team as we do it from the Harvey Norman Interactive Studio. Big day and big weekend for the NRLW Magic Round in Wagga Wagga. And give me some of the pictures we're seeing through from Nine and Fox at the moment. There's a pretty good crowd down there in Wagga Wagga, so we'll keep you updated on the scores. There's 30 seconds left here with the West Tigers 30, Cronulla 20. So a big weekend for NRLW. And, of course, we've got the run home to the finals with a couple of teams positioning themselves nicely. The Roosters off the back of that record win on Thursday night, 82-12 over the North Queensland Cowboys. The Dolphins beating the Dragons, 28-22. And the resurgent Bulldogs, 36-22 over the Melbourne Storm. And quite a funny response from Craig Bellamy last night when the question was put, you're not going to play finals footy this year, coach. How do you feel about that? So we'll share that with you. And obviously this week, plenty of news around the West Tigers and the whole Adam Dewey situation. And what about the St. George Illawarra Dragons? They've signed Cody Nikorima for next year and beyond. And the news today that we can bring you, and we'll catch up with their head of recruitment, Daniel Anderson, later in the show, the Dragons have locked in the long-term futures of the Couchman twins, Ryan and Toby. So they're going to be through until the end of the 2030 NRL season. So the Dragons certainly putting together a nice roster on paper. And we'll tell you about a few other things that are happening throughout the day. I just wanted to give a shout out to all those people down at Beverly Hills Park. I know the boys caught up with Pete last week on the show, and I spoke to him on the morning show yesterday. There's a big MND fundraiser happening down at Beverly Hills Park right now for the Kingsgrove Colts. And I popped in on my way into work and met a wonderful young woman, a young mum who's battling MND. And what the community and the club is doing down there at the moment is sensational, and it's all on until 3 o'clock this afternoon. There's A grade on down there featuring the Colts, so if you can pop down and say good day and make a donation. I certainly did that this morning, and there's nothing better when we see junior sporting clubs come together and the local community to support one of their own who's fallen on some tough times, and we all know what Jai Arrow's going through at the moment. So if you can get down to Beverly Hills Park this afternoon until 3 for a big MND fundraiser, as always, we'd love love to hear from you. The number to call, 131873. 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On the way to Cooper Johns, Daryl Braman and Mark Geyer. Big man, as I say good afternoon to you. It was a sensational day last Saturday at Canterbury Leagues. Listening back to some of those highlights last Saturday of 40 years of the Continuous Call team. And we've got to say a big thank you to all those people that came down to join in the celebration.
7: Yeah, it was a great day. And, yeah, I think the highlight, Don Mosley, bringing around the ground stuff from him. You replayed that at the start.
8: Magoo.
7: Just fantastic. I mean, we saw Magoo, who's travelled all the way up from, I think he's down near Illawarra Way, wasn't he?
1: Yeah, he's traveled at Sutherland these days, yeah.
7: But we got him on, I suppose, about 1:30. He'd had, you know, 3 bottles of white by then. it was a great day. And thank you to the Bulldogs people there and the staff and also, you know, the customers there who made it such a great day. And it was great listening into some of the old stuff. I mean, I've been here a fair while, not the 40 years, but I've probably been here 20-something years. And, you know, it was just nice listening to some of the stuff and the friendships you've made. And it was a great day. I've got to talk about this round of football. I never thought I'd see a team win 82-12 in my time. I played in Brisbane and we played in an AMCO Cup game once and we got beat 60-0 and I didn't go to work for 3 days. I was that embarrassed. I don't know what the Cowboys boys do, but I cannot believe that in this day and age, when you've got everything that you need, like as in health, fitness, you know, getting your mind in order, everything at your, you know, beck and call, that you could lose 82-12. It was horrendous. Like, he scored 36 points, the halfback. 3 tries and 12 goals. I mean, I never thought I'd see that. I don't know what they do, but I suppose they just move on and, you know, go from there. Look, the other games were pretty good. I thought the Dragons were okay, but they're getting used to getting beat by 6 points. They just keep doing it.
1: They're competitive, though, aren't they?
7: Well, they are competitive, but I think what they do is they drag the opponents down to their level. I'm not sure. But they've only won 2 games. They've had a horror season. And the Bulldogs are back. They played, I thought, pretty well last night. And I thought Melbourne did too, considering the injury problems they've got. That was a good win to the Bulldogs. And we're seeing today, well, we're calling the Canberra-Penrith game today. I'm looking forward to it because I do think the Raiders are back too.
1: You know who else we're talking to today?
7: Who?
1: Mr. Mudgee, Ken Sutcliffe.
8: Oh, yeah.
1: I thought we'd set the scene in Mudgee with Kenny. Mr. Wide World of Sport.
7: You know, we should have got Don Mosley out there with him.
1: But he's still recovering from last week.
9: You have to wake him up.
7: We'll get Magoo as well.
8: We're going to Bernie's.
1: You did miss a great opportunity. I couldn't get your attention before you raced off last week.
7: What happened?
1: I went into the famous Canterbury Chinese restaurant at the Leeds Club yesterday.
7: Yeah.
1: And Johnny, the owner, he just said, "I'll sort it out." I said, "Oh, you beauty."
8: Mate,
1: it's got one of the best Chinese feeds I've ever had.
7: It's been good forever. Forever and ever, and he's been there forever and ever and ever as well.
1: Yeah.
7: I remember the old days. I actually coached reserve grade there under Gus in 1980, whatever it might have been, 1989. And because Bullfrog was around in those days.
8: I went there with Bullfrog once.
7: We'd go to the races, the boys, just the players and the coaches, and this is off-season, obviously, have a few drinky poos and end up back at Canterbury Leagues and just tick it up to Bullfrog. So we'll tick this up to Bullfrog, and they always did it, mate. It was fair. It's a great club. Great, great club.
1: MG is here, Mark Guy. Good afternoon.
8: Good afternoon, boys. Mark Levy, Cooper Johns, and Daryl Broman, and all our listeners. Great day last Saturday. Fantastic to reminisce about something very special, 40 years of a Continuous Call team. I'm glad I was there, and I'm glad that we spoke to Donnie Mosley and Magoo, who's one of my idols growing up, even though he had a kind of a bit part on the Continuous Call team. I think he made it in them early days because, as I said in the coverage, that was such an honour. It only happened to me a couple of times when he'd walk to you after the game and put the headphones on your head and you'd talk up to Ray and Bozo and Chippy. So, great day. Thanks for Canterbury Leagues for having us. Yeah, you're right. The footy this week, Darryl, has just been bizarre. I was sitting at home watching this on Thursday night and I just couldn't believe what was happening. And I suppose we've got to have a look with 2 new teams coming in the next couple of years and be very careful because, I mean, this, and I'm not making an excuse for the Cowboys, but they had a 5-day turnaround. And when you come off such an emotional game as they played against the Broncos and you're playing against the team 5 days later, like the Roosters who are up for it, these kind of things might happen more often if we're not careful. When I mean... careful, I mean, i.e., that at least a five, at least a 6 day turnaround, or maybe a 7 day turnaround. I don't know how they're going to do that without. You said.
7: Are you worried about the talent?
8: I'm not worried about the talent. No, because the Cowboys had plenty of talent on that.
7: They were in the eight, weren't they?
8: They were in the eight. No, I'm just worried about fatigue. I mean, the game has never been faster. There's got to be a give if the game is never been faster. What's the outcome if we keep the six to goes? I saw six to goes last night. The young guy who was on debut,
1: Freddie Mercury.
8: Yeah, he kind of, I think he blew the PR, the whistle a bit too much with the six to goes, but he'll learn not to. But if there's six to go in our game, we've got to realise that there's going to be something detrimental happens in the long run. And when I mean that, I mean seeing 82 points scored in a game. That was against the Cowboys, who were in the top eight. Imagine if that was the Perth Bears or the, you know, a lower team playing that with a 5 day turnaround, and the Chiefs, even though the Chiefs have, you know, they've recruited well, they haven't recruited any like grinding players yet. They have no forwards, so I'm going to go, oh, I can't wait. They're all individual players they've recruited. So I think it's just a bit of a warning to the game that we've got to be careful how we go forward with this, because I don't think we want to see 82 points scored in a game again in the NRL. I don't think we are. We see it in the Super League every now and then, and we go, what? Well, now it's happened to us, so what are we going to do about that? What are we going to do to make sure that doesn't happen again in our game? Because, quite frankly, it was an embarrassing situation to be in. Both Todd Payton and Reuben Cotter said it after the game, and Darryl hit the nail on the head about it. They've got everything going for them these days. They get, you know, first-class amenities. They've got centre of excellence. They get massages. They get, you know, all this other stuff. So is it about getting up in such a small amount of time? Maybe. I haven't got the answers to it. But the Dolphins, they won in third gear against the Dragons, as Darryl said again. I think the Dragons brought them down to their level. I can't wait for the troops to get there to Dragonland with all these young forwards who are champing at the bit. And the Doggies, here they are. They're in the eight, and look out, because I think they're playing a brand of footy that's conducive to semi-final footy. But as for the Storm, they were gallant without their three big players. Young Hayden Watson on the boo was fantastic. He's a name and face to watch. And Bellier, as you mentioned, leaves after the game was quite amusing, which we'll listen to later. But it's a bizarre way to start round 22.
1: What the hell has happened to this show? That's two of the most in-depth, comprehensive looks at rugby league from the night before I've ever heard in 40 years of the continuous.
8: Well, we've got 4 hours of crap to
1: this
8: talk about.
1: This is unbelievable.
10: That's like old school. You know Will Ferrell? He's doing the debating and he has his first ever drink of water, and then he blacks out and just starts talking really intelligent. And I feel like I'm surrounded by two blokes I've never met before.
1: This is unbelievable.
7: Well, it's like being on Triple M again.
10: Don't worry, I'll bring it back down to I'm like the Dragons. I'll bring it back down to a horrible level. Boys, I'm not good.
7: What's the matter?
10: I've hurt my neck pretty bad. The first time I got out of bed.
7: How did you hurt it?
10: Well, I went for a run 2 days ago at the park.
1: How do you hurt your neck running?
10: Boys, your guess is as good as mine. You try to do the right thing and stay in somewhat good shape.
8: Were you doing burpees or something? Or?
10: Nah, just like a Bronco.
7: A little bit
10: of turns and stuff. My partner was down there timing me, so I was trying to put on a bit of a show for her, you know, MT, what it's like. Trying to show, you know, back in my day.
7: Shirt on or off?
10: Shirt was on. Shirt was on, luckily for her. Yeah, I didn't want to get her too excited, but guys, I went home, and now I've been bedridden for 2 days. Can't look left, so sorry, Levy, I won't be able to look at you in the eye today, but it's not good.
7: Can't you move your chair around to look left?
10: Well, I can spin.
7: Just look straight ahead.
10: Then I get dizzy. I don't want to fall over.
7: Get dizzy. Mate, you're a croc.
10: You
7: need to toughen up.
10: And I'm on some pretty heavy painkillers at the moment.
7: Panadol?
10: So look out. No, this is some prescription stuff.
1: I've heard it all now. You've hurt your neck to the point where you can't twist it running. That'll do.
10: Well, I think it's something to do with the spine, the weight through the spine. I don't know whether the power that I was generating when I was running, Levy, because, you know, I am a power athlete. But the one good side in this is I've been able to actually watch some footy the last couple of days. And just like I was very impressed with Melbourne yesterday. I did not give them a chance in hell against the Bulldogs. I thought they were going to get absolutely rissoled. But like young Hayden Watson, like you said, I actually just got some info from him, from the recruitment manager, Paul Bunn, down there in Melbourne. He's a Kiwi. Kiwi, but he was born in Geelong in Victoria, then grew up in Queensland. So he's eligible to be a Queenslander, unfortunately, for us New South Welshmen. But he looked really good. A lot of those boys stood up with no Harry Grant, Jerome Hughes, and Cameron Munster, particularly Suafalogo. He just continues to... Oh, he must be a kick chaser's worst nightmare.
8: He's so good.
10: Every single time they kick it downfield, he just makes a line break every single time.
8: Can he win Dally M, you reckon? Is he a chance to win Dally M?
10: It's tough when you're with those, like good the other side. Players that steal the points off you. But he would have been in the 3-2-1s nearly just about every time that they've had a decent game. Yeah.
1: He's so exciting and so fast.
10: Oh,
1: Just on Craig Bellamy, your former coach, Cooper, he dished up some gold at the post-match press conference. Here he is.
10: That's a first.
11: Bit pissed off, really, but at the end of the day, it is what it is, you know. I might go and I think my grandkids have got a couple of teddy bears, so I might go home and punch out of them. I don't know, but at the end of the day, it is what it is, you know. It's, you know, we're sort of been, I suppose, rocking and rolling and on the edge there for probably a month, you know, so... it's going to be disappointing not being there. It'll be interesting to see how I handle it when the finals start and we're not there.
1: Jeez, go home and take it out on the grandkids' teddy bears.
10: Wow. Those poor teddy bears. I reckon he'd still be giving it to them today. He probably hasn't slept yet, still just giving them a couple of uppercuts.
8: What is the record? How long since he's played? 16 years or something? Or was it 19?
10: Since the salary cap year.
8: Oh, 9.
10: When they, 2010 when they played for no points, they've never missed the eight outside of his tenure. Never missed yet. So this will be the first time ever.
1: Unbelievable record. 1-3-1-8-7-3. That's the boys' looks at last night. We'll touch on the Tigers dramas after the break as well. And just recapping that news this morning that's come through, the Dragons have secured the long-term futures of Ryan and Toby Couchman. Big afternoon ahead. And as soon as I saw MG this morning in the corridor, he said the power rankings today, Lev, you're going to blow your mind. So we'll do that a little bit later this afternoon. He's very, very excited, MG.
8: Let's go, baby.
1: We're off to a break. We'll come back with plenty more.
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12: It's the best day ever. It's the Charlotte Pass Snow Resort Two-Buck Tuesday. Totally snowbound with no cars, no queues and no crowds. Charlotte Pass Two-Buck Tuesday lets you bring a friend for just $2 when you buy a full-price lift ticket. Two-Buck Tuesday includes a full mountain lift pass.

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4: nice
3: is
4: nice to have you with us. The Dragons Roosters NRLW game underway on a beautiful day in Wagga Wagga. And nil all the score early days. Nil all the score, Dragons and Roosters. And you'll be pleased to know that Piggy, yes, did get to Wagga Wagga yesterday. He left the studio last night at 10:30. He stayed at a one-star motel in Goulburn. I thought they were going to put him up in Supermax. And then he decided to continue on down to Wagga Wagga. So he's arrived. He's there. And he's hoping that his Dragons might produce the upset against the Roosters. Yeah. Good luck, Piggy.
5: Ivan Riddell.
4: Good luck, Piggy. boys, we've got to touch on the Tigers before we get into having some fun and everything else. Another big week, of course. Adam Dewey and Benji Marshall, they fronted the media.
6: The West Tigers have held crisis talks with Adam Dewey and his agent Isaac Moses after their star player refused to play in their match against Canberra. Chief Executive Sean Millerkamp took no questions following a 20-second update to reporters stating Dewey will be back at training tomorrow.
7: I'm here today to just confirm that Benji Marshall, Pat Richards, myself have met with Adam Dewey and his agent. It was a very positive and productive meeting. Adam will be at training tomorrow, which is a very good sign. What's really important is that what is said in that room stays in that room. That's important for us as a club. We're all doing what's best for the club. Got no further comment. Thank you.
8: Obviously, my actions last week, I guess looking back on it, I should have played. It hurt watching the boys on the weekend. It really did. That I couldn't be out there for my brothers, for Benji, for their fans especially. Yeah, that hurt. I really do feel for our fans. I let them down on the weekend, and as I said, sometimes when you're fighting so hard and you have a big week and you go to the judiciary and you're not used to it and you're losing and you just want to see this club win and add a bit of miscommunication with which I mentioned to Benji. During that, I'm an overthinker, and yeah, that all together, I just got the better of me.
9: The main thing that everyone needs to understand is, and I've said this to Adam, is I really love Adam. We've had a great relationship, and when you have a close relationship, you know, like you say things to each other that probably when you don't have a close relationship, you don't say. So we've sorted things out between myself and him. He's also had conversations with the players, and you know, for us, we just need to move forward now.
10: If he gets put straight back into halfback, it's like he's throwing his toys out of the cot and he gets everything he wants. I think the whole situation is embarrassing. I thought the club should have at least breached him, if not fined him. But what he's done here is absolutely unacceptable.
11: Disgruntled playmaker Adam Dewey has been brought straight back into the West Tigers team for Sunday's clash with Parramatta. Coach Benji Marshall naming Dewey in his preferred position of halfback just days after he walked out when asked to play lock.
9: There are issues that we'll definitely address internally amongst the players. I saw some things about vaping in the gym. I can tell you now that no one's vaped in the gym. That's actually fabricated or misinformation. Is there a vaping problem? Probably with players, but like with young men, you can't tell them whether they vape or smoke or whatnot. And I definitely can't control what they do 24/7, and I'm not with them all the time, you know. So I don't feel like there's a culture problem. If we're talking about standards and that, there's probably a few things we might have walked past recently that we need to address.
12: At the forefront of all of that is that everybody in the media that wants to comment on this claims to have some sort of inside source to give them the real story behind what's happened. Yet a lot of those stories conflict in who they're supporting, Adam Dewey or the coach or everyone else in the organisation. For me, that's the first thing the West Tigers have got to get right for their future. It's about who talks to the media and who doesn't talk to the media within their organisation. Being able to trust the people in their office, trust the people in the locker room, that they're not talking outside the circle of trust to people in the media. Because it seems anyone who is anyone in the media claims to have an inside source at that club. And that inside source seems to get the news out to the media very, very quickly in even the most private of conversations. It's incredible how this gets out into the media. And once it's into the media, the club loses all control.
4: Yes, well, another controversial week at Tiger Town. Now, Cooper, I'll come to you first. You're the most recently retired player on the panel. There's a story this week in the Telegraph. 15 years, 15 controversies that rocked the West Tigers. The people I feel for in all of this are the fans, because earlier this year, what, round 3-4, you think, hello, we might be looking like we're destined for bigger and better things this year, but it's just all imploded again.
5: Oh, it's just all imploded. And like you said, the problem with the Tigers is everything gets out. Right, like people, this might be hard for some people to believe, but this sort of stuff happens at every club. Like the best clubs, this stuff happens. You know, someone might be caught vaping in the sheds. Like you said, everyone's bloody vaping these days, right? So people are vaping all around. But little dramas like this happen all the time. The problem with the Tigers is it always gets out and it turns into this major issue that could have been resolved within the four walls. Right, things happened at Melbourne when I was there, which is one of the, you know, a club that prides itself on culture and stuff. But things happen, you deal with it within the four walls, it doesn't get back to player managers, and then it doesn't hit the media. That's the biggest part of this, because, like you said, it's the fans' perception. Half the battle is, you know, you want to keep the fans happy, and sometimes the best thing for the fans is not knowing exactly what's going on between the four walls, because it protects them and it allows them to, you know, it allows them to spend the money and be excited to go to the footy each week, thinking that their team's in the right headspace. But there is just so many distractions at this club. It is so, I can only imagine how hard it is for some of the players to turn up every day at training and be at their 100% best on the weekend.
4: Daryl, if you're Benji Marshall, given that Adam Dewey spat the dummy and stormed off last week, he comes back. Obviously, the rift has been healed and mended. Do you put him back into the halves, given he spat the dummy off the back of the original decision? What would you have done in that position?
13: No, I wouldn't. I would have left him out of the side. I think he spat the dummy, and he's come out and apologised and said he was in the wrong, he was in a bad headspace. Well, get over it. Get over yourself. I mean, seriously, to just say I'm not going to play this week, to me that shows a sign of weakness. If I'm Benji, and Benji, him and Benji might be good mates, but mate, if you're good mates, you don't treat your coach like that. I find it amazing what they've done. I really do. I'm with Gell, and I mean, I don't agree with Gell very often, but I think they should have formed some sort of sanction against him, maybe fined him, but they've done nothing. I mean, it's as weak as, you know what?
14: Say it.
13: It is. It's as weak as anything. I mean, it's as if he's running the joint. Who's running the joint? Benji? The other bloke, Sean Millerkamp? Who? I mean, 22nd comes out and says everything.

0: culture and, you know, get everybody on the same page. The point I made to you during the week was that we're given that Adam Dewey is going back into the halves, he spat the dummy that he was going to be played off the bench and in that lock position. What does it say to all of the young blokes that may not like a decision that's made by the coach? And the analogy I keep making is if our bosses say to me, you've got to do this and I don't like it, well, I suck it up and I get on with it and I do it. Otherwise, they're more entitled to say, we'll go and find another gig somewhere else. How do they handle this, the Tigers moving forward, and how does he get everybody on the same page and prove that just because you spit the dummy, it means not necessarily you get your own way?
1: Yeah, it's a hard one for me because obviously my son is in the system there and I don't want to sound like I've got any inside knowledge or anything, which I don't. As an outsider looking in, which I don't speak to my young bloke about any sort of footy matters, I spoke about it through the week, as you said, and I can't remember this happening before where a player just walked out on his teammates and said, I'm not playing this week. And I did it. I did it with the coach, with Gus Gould, back in the 1990. I'd come back from an injury and we played the game, watching the videotape, and he just kept picking on me and watching, you know, everything was about my mistakes. And I said to him, what about everyone else's mistakes? He said, what? And I said, you heard. And basically we're at each other's face. And I said, I'm going. And that was on a Friday night. And I turned up to the game on Sunday and because I didn't want to let my mates down. You know, and I think that's what we've got to look at this whole situation. It's going to be very hard for Adam to win the dressing room back. Once you do something like that, it's when you're in a team sport.
2: It's almost terminal.
1: The way they've come back out and the way they've both responded, it'll go a long way to rebuild the supporters' angst. And as you mentioned, Leaves, I think that's the one I'm worried about. Their supporters who have been through thick and thin with the Tigers, the West Tigers. They need a win on Sunday, and there's just nothing else to it. They need to beat the Parramatta Eels and that goes a long way to stopping the hemorrhaging of a club that was coming second Anzac Day. Mm. You know, now they're second last, which is a dramatic fall from grace. And there's got to be questions asked and they've got to have some answers for them. Because it's only natural that you do that.
0: All right, well, if you're a Tigers fan or you've got a view on it, 131873, you can have your say this afternoon. We've got the $100 Harvey Norman voucher to give away. But 15 years, 15 controversies, the Lachie Galvin situation, Jerome Luai dropping that bombshell, signing with the Chiefs, Ivan Cleary hopping off the bus back in 2018, the downfall of Michael Maguire and tales from Tiger Town back in 21-22, the Big Three exodus in 2017, Mitch Moses, James Tedesco and Aaron Woods, independent board purge, Shane Richardson's exit, the Burgess scandal, Adam Dewey's position feud, Tim Sheen's the return and the Swift exit. I mean, it just goes
3: just
0: on and
3: name,
0: on.
3: Just to name a few.
0: There's 15 of them in 15 years. What?
3: That's got to be a record. Like, I don't even know. I couldn't even name 15 controversies at some clubs overall.
1: Over 100 years.
3: Yeah. You know, one thing I will say on the Adam Dewey situation, just before we move on, is I do like how he come out and admitted, geez, I was in the wrong.
1: Yeah, yeah.
3: Because if he'd come out, because everyone was, if he'd come out and tried to make excuses for it,
1: yep,
3: it would have got, like, it would have showed a lot of sort of cracks in his personality. I do like that he said, look, I've got a bit of, I'm very stubborn and I took that the wrong way. But now it's on. He's got to go out and show, like you said, his teammates going to be questioning their trust for him now when the game gets hard. He's got to go out there tomorrow and
1: be man of the match.
3: He's got to be man of that, but he's got to do some big actions. Kick chase, get down there and put a lot of effort into his defence.
0: Can I throw another one in the mix just before we get to a break? We'll come back with some calls. Has everybody forgotten that the West Tigers are a club that stood by Adam throughout his injuries? Remember all those injuries that Adam suffered? The West Tigers were well within their rights to cut him loose and go after other players, but they stuck solid with Adam Dewey, and I just think that's been lost in everything that's been said in recent weeks and months. Anyway, 131873. I know it's pretty heavy footy-related this first hour of the show, but there's some big issues in the game to discuss. We'll take a break. Other side of this, a few calls coming through from Tigers fans on the whole situation. We'll get to your calls after this. It's 4-0, Roosters leading the Dragons. 18 gone first half, NRLW. We are the continuous call time.
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3: The continuous call team with two big games from 5:30. The Panthers take on the Raiders. Then the Broncos take on the Knights. This is 2CC.
4: Yeah, a lot of calls coming through on the Tigers. Just before we get to those calls, Cooper, there's a lot of criticism coming your way in relation to your neck.
5: With good reason.
4: Few people here saying, mate, cup of cement, harden up. What's doing?
6: Can't drink cement.
4: Cooper, yeah, if you can't look left, how are you going to cross the road from Shane at Budrum?
6: Let's go backwards.
4: Sandy at Kirrawee. Can you
5: do
4: let Cooper
5: 360.
4: Know? I'll put a teaspoon of cement in an Uber for him and I'm on the way to the studios from Sandy. Cooper, tell the truth.
5: Just to clean that up a bit.
4: Yeah, we might leave that one. Yeah, yeah. Anyway, you're not getting much sympathy, Cooper.
7: Well, look, you know what? I didn't do it for sympathy, but I do want you guys to know I only did it because I love the listeners. The only reason I came in today, I was on my deathbed. I took the pick line out of the vein.
5: Every day, it's every Sunday you come in, you're hungover.
7: But that's different. That's self-induced. For the first time in my life, I've tried to do the right thing, go for a run, and this is how God strikes me down. Well, guess what? Never again.
5: So how did you do it while running?
7: Don't know, Darryl. That's a mystery to me as well.
4: Those headphones, like, are they too heavy on your head? Are you under control there? Or?
7: Levy, who's talking? I can't see.
5: I've got another issue that I want to bring up with you.
4: Can we get to some calls first?
5: Yeah. No, you can't.
4: Okay, what's wrong?
5: I'm watching the referee in this ladies' game.
7: Mm. Yeah.
5: I'm anti-referees with short sleeves who have got tattoos on their arms.
4: Oh,
5: I don't like it.
7: Why?
5: I want clean skin referees.
4: Mate, you've become a nut.
8: Get with the times.
5: What, you're happy with it?
8: I'm so happy with it.
5: You like tattoos on referees' arms?
8: I could be a referee and I've got tattoos.
5: Show us.
8: I've got them all over
5: me. They're not on your arms.
8: Yes, they are.
5: Give us a look.
8: I've got a jumper on.
5: Pull it up.
8: I will.
5: Take it off.
8: In the break.
5: You're a liar.
7: Hey, we've got players vaping during gym sessions and you're worried about rest with tattoos?
5: Yes, I am. It's not a good look.
4: How does it affect your time in the house
5: because
4: with a referee with tats?
5: It's a massive turn off when you see him put the arm up and the sleeve rolls up and there's tats everywhere. I'm anti it.
7: I'm not trying to turn you on.
4: What if I told you he was a member of an outlaw motorcycle gang that's going to come and park himself outside your house?
5: Who's going to do that?
4: Well, he might be an outlaw motorcycle gang member with tattoos like that.
5: Well, good. He can sleep out there if he wants to.
8: He could guard
5: your
8: house.
5: So you're anti it as well?
4: No, I'm not anti it at all.
5: Well, you're happy with gangs and stuff like that.
4: You know what was interesting? what about the young bloke that did the early game yesterday? Congratulations, his debut, Kieran Irons. Mate, he's the closest thing to Freddie Mercury I've ever seen.
8: Yeah.
4: One of the greatest moustaches. So well done, Kieran. I don't know how you refereed, but congratulations on your debut.
7: Good singer.
4: 131873, the number. Mike's at Campsie. G'day, Mike.
9: Yeah, g'day, fellas. Just regarding the Benji Marshall and all the Tigers problems, initially I was 100% along the lines of you blokes, but after the passion inside his apology and the fact that he mentioned that there was some mental issues going on, we don't know what was said in that closed room thing, but if the guy's got some sort of mental issues, there is any number of players that have taken time off for a month or 2 months due to mental problems that it's been them between them, their doctor and their club, and they haven't been penalised. I'd give him one more go at it and say, well, okay, we've had the talk, we know there's a problem, or there has been a problem. If it happens again, it may be a different outcome, but I think I'd still just give him one more go, because that was a pretty powerful sort of apology that he put out. That was a bit more than just, I'm sorry, I should have done it.
4: Yeah.
9: You know, I think there's a little bit of compassion there, probably is worth another strike, you know?
4: All right. Well, Mike, another point of view. Thanks for calling through, mate. Appreciate you weighing in. Wilco's at Walleye Creek. Hello, Wilco.
10: There you go, guys. Yeah, mate. I don't think Benji's got it, mate. He's got enough wooden spoons there that he could work at David Jones. He doesn't get along with the players, mate. He's always arguing with the players. Flick passes and running. He's a great player. He could probably teach some skill sets. But at the end of the day, mate, he's not going to win a comp. The chances of him winning a comp... He's like,
4: good on you, Wilco. Thanks for the call. I know what you're going to say. You're going to talk about the tab, pick the score, and, mate, we don't care. Shane's at Noosa. Hello, Shane.
11: Hey, boys. Love the show. You crack me up every weekend.
4: Good on you, buddy.
11: I just think the old West Tigers, Benji, handle it poorly. If I wouldn't see him doing that to Craig Bellamy, Trent Robinson, Wayne Bennett. I don't think if that was Adam Dewey, I'd sign a lifetime contract at the Tigers. I don't think any other club would take him, and I just think he should have took a leaf out of Bellamy's book, went to Kmart, bought a teddy bear and punched
4: it. Good on you, Shane. Thanks for calling in, mate. All those calls that get to air go into the draw for the $100 Harvey Norman voucher. As for the bloke at Walleye Creek, there's this one bloke, he keeps ringing in and he whinges about the pick the score dividend, and he's relentless.
5: He's very upset about it.
4: Yeah,
8: anyway, we'll go.
4: I can tell what he's about. I just cut him off now, so it's pointless ringing.
7: You're already finishing your sentences for him.
4: Exactly, so it's pointless.
5: Good job, Levy.
4: And I'll give him the same advice that I've given him for the last 3 years. Ring the tab. 4-0, Roosters lead St. George Illawarra. 17 minutes left in the first half. We are the continuous call team.
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4: Still Roosters leading 4-0 over St. George Illawarra. Roosters 4, Dragons 0. NRLW, 15 minutes left in the first half. Daryl Broman, Mark Guyer, Cooper Johns, Mark Levy, the continuous call team. I agree, big man, tattoos are disrespectful. And I agree with Adam, the players show no respect with vaping around players, from Lorraine.
5: I don't know if tattoos are disrespectful, but I just don't like it on referees' arms.
4: She's anti-tattoos.
5: 131873.
8: Drop your pen then.
5: No, I've dropped it before. I'll drop it again.
8: Yeah.
5: I don't like the look of him when he puts his arm up to penalise someone and there's a tattoo there.
7: But players are fine?
5: Well, they don't penalise anyone.
7: When's the last time? Smith did.
4: What about when they go in for a...
5: Has he got tattoos?
4: What if they go in for a swinging arm and they've got tattoos? Does that worry you?
5: Well, they don't have to go in with a swinging arm. No, I don't mind the players having them, but the referees I don't like.
4: So it's all right for the players, not all right for the referees?
5: Yeah, they're not referees.
4: You're just anti-referees.
5: No, I'm not anti-referees. I'm anti-tattoos on referees' arms.
4: 131873, the number. On to Motels,
5: and so is
4: boys.
5: My mate there, Julie, whatever her name was.
4: Lorraine.
5: That's right. Julie
4: Lorraine. Goulburn last night, boys. Piggy finished at 10:30. He was on the way to Wagga, so the Dragons put him up at a one-star motel.
5: One.
7: Oh.
4: Have you got any horror stories from motels? Because I'm convinced those quilt covers in motel rooms do not get washed, especially in some of those, say, regional and rural motels.
5: Geez, this is a sweeping statement from
4: well,
5: you, Levy.
4: I stand by.
5: You're saying that most motels in country Australia are Grubsville. Is that what you're saying?
4: When it comes to quilt covers, yes, I am.
5: You are a disgrace to poor battlers out in Goulburn and other regional areas who just working their butts off to make a quid in little recreational towns, motels, and you're saying they're grubs.
4: I'm putting it to you, Daryl Braman.
5: What?
4: That they're too busy washing sheets, and because of water restrictions in regional rural areas, they don't have the water to wash the quilt covers.
7: So you're saying
5: so
7: we need
5: the water to wash the sheets, but not the quilts.
7: Is this is this about to go political again?
4: Yes.
8: Well, I'll tell you what. The last thing you're doing is saying in a one-star hotel is sleeping.
4: Put it that way. I did say to Piggy, I hope it's got a lock on the door. And I texted him as well. I said, did you get any sleep? He said, not much.
8: Because Norman Bates is next door.
5: Who puts the stars on them? Like, I mean, is there a star person?
4: Well, yeah, it's all done by people that go onto the Google reviews and the like. Let me just say, the place that he stayed at last night, we looked it up. Well, we looked it up in the office yesterday. And we looked at the Google reviews. They were not flattering.
8: No.
5: Well, why did they book him into a Grubsville hotel?
4: Well, I think it's haunted, Daryl. I think he stayed at a haunted motel because there were noises.
5: It's not going to be any better when he goes there.
8: Can we get him off his game today? Can we get Pig on?
4: Oh, they've just scored. He might be in a good mood come full time if they go on and win this. For all, Dragons and the Roosters. Any horror stories in motels?
7: Myself and Harry Grant back in 2018 went to Suva with Tui Kamakamitha to meet his family.
8: Fiji.
7: And Tui said, oh, I got a great hotel you guys can stay at. Sent us it. We booked it all. We trusted him. It may have been the worst hotel I have ever seen in my life. We're on Google, all these beautiful photos. Have a look at this pool. Glistening. Look, kids hanging around it. When we rocked up to the pool, it was had like tape all around it, like there'd been a dead body in there, and it had had its own ecosystem in there. And we booked a two bedroom one. It was a one bedroom fold out of the wall, and the room was so small that it didn't go all the way down. So we had to sleep on a diagonal the whole time. So you'd wake up in the morning and all the blood had rushed to your head.
5: That's why you got a sore neck.
7: That was 5 years ago. It's still sore.
5: It's an afterthought.
7: It was in such a dodgy neighbourhood. Tui's cousin, after every night out, had to walk us home because he was afraid we were going to get kidnapped.
4: Really?
5: Yeah. Why couldn't Tui walk you home?
7: I think he was having too good a time.
4: Yeah, you know what, Cooper? These two over here, elitists, they'd be staying in all the fancy stuff.
8: No, you wouldn't
4: have ever experienced, you know, good motels.
8: I would have slept in my car if that was the case.
4: Really?
8: Yeah, put the Hyundai down.
4: Can I give you a little tip, MG? If someone broke into your motel room and saw you in bed, they'd be running. Yeah. Not you, my friend.
5: When's the last time you slept in your car?
8: Long time ago.
7: Before the show today?
8: About an hour ago? I'm going to do this morning to start the pig.
5: You would sleep in your car?
8: Oh, if I had to, yeah.
7: I used to do it.
8: I wouldn't go to a one-star hotel in the middle of nowhere, put it that way.
7: We used to live ages out in Melbourne, like 50 minutes for the first couple of years. So if I'd ever have a big night and we had like review or training the next day, which I did quite a bit, I'd just sleep in my car.
8: Blankets?
7: But you'd wake up and you just got the... Just completely drenched in sweat, carbon dioxide everywhere. You can barely breathe in it. It's horrible.
4: 131873, the number. I've got to get to a break, Daryl. If you've had any horror stories in motels and you want to support me in my, big statement that I don't think some of those quilt covers get washed in some of the regional and rural motels, 131873, the number. You can email us via the websites and you can shoot through a text 0460 873 873. Continuous call team from the Harvey Norman Interactive Studio.
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2: 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This is
3: 2131873, the number. Let's get to the open line. We're talking motels off the back of Piggy staying in a pretty dingy and dodgy one last night in Goulburn. Owen is in Mossvale. Hello, Owen.
4: Yeah, hey guys, how are you?
3: Good.
4: 1977, first road trip, going up to Coffs Harbour with my beautiful girlfriend, and I was buggered because I hadn't been driving that long. And so we got just past Coffs, and I said, I just got to pull over. So we found this motel. We walked in there. And the room was full of tree frogs.
3: What'd you do?
5: Ribbit.
4: Anyway, I just went too hard, don't want to know about it, lay down on the bed, zonked out. All I could hear was her crying in the background.
3: Jeez, you're braver than me, sleeping in and amongst all the frogs.
5: You can hold a grudge. 1977.
3: Thank you, Owen.
5: 50 years ago.
3: Appreciate the call. Shane says people use the kettles in motel rooms to clean their undies. Google it.
5: Yeah.
3: And Chris Warren, Chris Warren's been in touch. Levy and boys, there's a haunted hotel at Junee not too far from Wagga Wagga called Monte Cristo. If Piggy wants to stay there tonight, I'm sure Rabs can book a room for him. Thank you, Chris. And Chris will be on deck to call some footy tonight. For all Dragons Roosters, 8 minutes left, first half, continuous call time.
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8: The continuous call team with two big games from 5:30. The Panthers take on the Raiders. Then the Broncos take on the Knights. 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
3: And again here, the Roosters. They lead 8-4 in the NRLW with a kick to come. 6 minutes left in the first half. 8-4 Roosters lead St. George Illawarra. And David Riccio is reporting over at the Telegraph that Talis Duncan will be kept on ice, deemed unavailable for the Rabbitohs clash with the Sharks tomorrow. He remains in a steady recovery from a hamstring injury, is aiming to return next week. He trained with the Rabbitohs this morning, including Cam Murray, and has been cut from Wayne Bennett's extended squad. The coach has confirmed that Adam Elliott is on track to return against the Sharks via the bench after suffering an ankle injury back in May. We've got a break for some news. We'll come back with the next hour of the continuous call team.
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15: Good afternoon, I'm Sarah Wiedersehen. Petrol prices are on track to top $2 a litre as the federal government winds up its temporary cut to the fuel excise this weekend. The excise will return to its normal level on Monday, adding at least 17 cents per litre to wholesale prices paid by service stations. Energy Minister Chris Bowen has today confirmed the cost of living relief will not be extended. The NRMA's Peter Currie says most motorists won't notice the impact immediately.
16: A lot of service stations will sell through the stock they currently have in their tanks and then just adjust their prices once they've stocked their tanks with the new supply at the higher price.
15: Political pressure is mounting on the government to strengthen compliance laws around Australia's social media ban. Data from the eSafety Commissioner shows more than 40% of children aged 10 to 15 are still holding social media accounts 3 months after the under-16s ban took effect. Liberal Senator Dave Sharma has told Today more needs to be done in order to crack down on kids bypassing age checks.
17: Part of the problem was this legislation was rushed through the Parliament and we weren't convinced that technology was there to adequately verify users' age and prove whether they were under or over 16. And we're seeing a lot of anecdotal evidence of kids, you know, turning off the lights to take a photo or getting an older sibling to take a photo.
15: Spanish authorities have confirmed at least 19 people have been killed in a rush of migrants crossing the Moroccan border. About 60,000 people made it across, with the Prime Minister calling it a violation of Spain's territorial integrity. President Donald Trump warns only the Republicans can prevent such a catastrophe happening in America.
18: It looks like an invasion of a country by hundreds of thousands of people. And that same thing's going to happen to us if the Republicans don't get elected, except worse, much bigger, much easier to get into, despite the fact that we have built thousands of miles of wall. But we didn't have that, forget it.
15: Back home, a teenager has been charged with murder after a fatal stabbing on the New South Wales Central Coast. Toby Goff reports.
19: Emergency services were called to the scene in Gosford on Tuesday following reports a 22-year-old man had been stabbed. He was taken to hospital but died a short time later. Following inquiries, police raided a home in Lake Haven early this morning, arresting a 15-year-old boy and a 45-year-old woman. The teenager has been charged with murder, while the woman faces charges for hindering apprehension. Both were refused bail to face court today. Toby Goff reporting.
15: Also making news, preliminary testing has identified six more suspected cases of H5 bird flu in Victoria's state southeast. And another death on WA roads has pushed the state's road toll to an alarming new high.
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15: The first NRL clash will get underway next hour with the Titans against the Warriors. Gold Coast home into the clash with two straight wins. Titans coach Josh Hannay says the game will be a huge challenge.
21: Quality football side, well coached, you know, probably obviously coming off a loss, so, you know, they'll want to bounce back, obviously. So for us, it's just about acknowledging what we're up against, but also acknowledging who we are and how we want to play.
15: Then the Panthers face the Raiders and the Broncos meet the Knights. In NRLW, the Roosters lead the Dragons 8-4. In AFL, the Saints lead the Swans in the second quarter 54-35, while the Kangaroos are ahead of the Hawks 20-9. Later, Port Adelaide meet GWS and Carlton challenge Brisbane. And Australia's gold medal tally at the Commonwealth Games has risen to 54 after day 8. That's news and sport.
0: 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Alexander Watson Insulation. Canberra's cold. Your house doesn't have to be.
1: An overnight low of -2 tonight, morning frost, then mostly sunny with light winds and a top of 16 degrees. A possible shower to start the week on Monday, windy conditions and another top of 16. Partly cloudy on Tuesday, light winds and 13 degrees, then mostly sunny on Wednesday, morning frost and a max of 15.
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0: Welcome back. Next hour, the Continuous Call team. A bit of a grey old day in Sydney town. Hello to all of those people listening north of the Tweed in Brisbane and in other parts of Australia, the Continuous Call team from the Harvey Norman Interactive Studio. Mark Levy, Cooper Johns, Daryl Broman and Mark Geyer. Cooper, big time on a Saturday with us today. Big opportunity for you, so going well so far.
1: Thank you, boys. Well, to be surrounded by a bunch of professionals like you guys are, it truly is astounding.
0: As opposed to what, Sundays? Is that what you're saying?
1: I didn't say that about Breeny. Is that what you think?
0: Jeez.
1: Oh, Breeny won't like that, Levy.
2: Can you talk like him again?
1: I have to practice it in the ad break, otherwise I need like a trigger word. I need a hit. It's easy
2: when
1: it's here.
2: I'll give you one. Harry.
1: So Harrison.
0: Everyone's got a good impersonation.
1: Harrison, can you go downstairs and get the big man his chips? That's what he's always talking about.
2: Yeah, he's good like that.
1: He's always forcing Harrison to get big man food.
0: What's your best impersonation, Daryl?
2: Hi. I'm Arnie.
0: He celebrated a birthday this week.
2: How old is Arnie?
0: Arnold Schwarzenegger. 79, I think he is.
2: Jeez, he still looks pretty
3: good.
2: Wow,
3: 79.
0: Can you do any impersonations, MJ?
4: Oh, thank you very much. I was Presley. Priscilla, how you going there, baby?
0: That's pretty not good.
4: I love Lisa Marie.
2: That's what can bad. You do, Levy?
5: I've got an exclusive.
2: Oh, Phil Rumsfeld.
5: I campaigned you. I'm thinking about making a comeback to rugby league.
2: Let's hope not.
0: Anyway, I'd say put it in your column, Buzz, but you haven't got it anymore. We're back into it.
2: What are we into?
0: We're all right at the moment, Buzz and I. I spoke to him a couple of weeks ago.
2: What about?
0: He rang me about something else. an issue that's going on in the Shire. Bulldogs 36, Storm 22 last night. The Dolphins 28, Dragons 22. And Thursday night, that record game. The Roosters 82, Cowboys 12. Just on that Dolphins game, Isaiah Katoa, he made a successful return from an injury. Congratulations to him. And he was a bit hard on himself, though, at full time. He said he's still got plenty of improvement in him.
6: Yeah, probably a little bit shocked with Doc obviously giving us the clearance last week to come back and play this week. I still had to get through a lot of contact stuff this week to actually play as well, so I wasn't actually certain that I was going to play this week, but happy to get through that. As a credit to our medical team and our rehab staff for getting me through that, but it was good to be back out there. Like Wolfie said, I felt like I was really rusty out there. I actually thought a little bit poor for me today, just a couple passes not where it needs to be. Our mindset and sort of my kicking as well, so it's something that's going to be better for me going forward. I'm happy I got to play tonight and hopefully get a little bit of that rust out of me. But like Wolfie said, it's tough coming here. I think that's the first time we've actually come here and beaten Dragons at their home ground. So, one, we'll be really happy with the result. But for us, we need to be a lot better going forward as well.
0: Yeah, three games today. 3 o'clock, the Titans and the Warriors. We'll get a comment on that one in just a sec, boys. Panthers and Raiders, I'll call that one with Cooper and Darryl. And then Chris Warren and Josh on deck tonight for the Broncos and the Knights. So a big day of rugby league and big day on the Gold Coast too, Cooper. Titans, Warriors, sell-out crowd at Cbus Super Stadium.
1: Yeah, correct. Apparently the Warriors have got a massive, massive following up there. There's a Dreamworld takeover as well. Have you heard about this?
2: Mm. No.
1: So the Gold Coast theme park, obviously Dreamworld, it's been renamed Waz World for the week because apparently there's such a big Kiwi population in the Gold Coast and south of Brisbane as well. So any time the Warriors are going to play a game in southeast Queensland, it's going to be Waz World for the week.
2: Do they not have those sort of places in New Zealand?
3: I don't think so.
1: No, I don't think they have many theme parks in New Zealand.
3: Queenstown, they've got a couple.
1: They've got the tobogganing in Queenstown. Yeah. How good's the tobogganing?
2: Is tobogganing good?
1: Hello?
2: Except going up, that's hard.
1: Going up the chairlift.
2: Oh, you've got to lift
1: that
2: out.
1: And then, you don't have to walk all the way.
2: No,
1: there.
2: Go fair enough.
0: You into the roller coasters? I was never into the roller coasters.
3: Oh, I love them.
0: I was the bag minder. I'd stand there and watch.
3: Well, have fun.
2: I was a bit scared of them. I must admit, I was scared because you... Like, we had the Wild Mouse when I was a kid. Did you ever go in the Wild Mouse?
3: Yeah, at the Luna Park.
2: It was scary. It was scary because it did poke its head over the end and then turn left or right. It was very, very, very scary. I didn't like it.
0: What was the one at...
3: Dreamworld?
0: Yeah, no, Luna Park over like in Sydney, the one where you're stuck to the wall. What was that called?
3: The Rotor.
0: Oh. Yeah.
3: The Rotor.
2: What the Rotor? You have a lot of them when you're driving home.
0: Can I just give people a bit of advice?
3: The Roadie.
0: Don't have a hot dog before you go on the Rotor. No. I made the mistake.
2: Oh. What happened? Did you spew it up, Levy?
0: Yeah, I got a bit crook.
2: Oh, I'm sorry.
1: That's a waste of money as well. Because you'd literally stick to the wall and you spin that quick.
3: Yeah.
1: It's that gets
2: I've never
1: you that
2: done
1: dizzy.
2: The rotor.
1: You've never done it?
2: Never heard of it.
1: We should.
2: So what do you do? You stand up on the wall and spins around in a circle,
1: mate,
2: does it?
1: It moves so quick that you actually stick to the wall, and then it's rotating so fast you're just going around on the wall.
2: Yeah. So they don't tie you on there?
1: No.
2: It's so when it's sort of finishing, it's going half speed, you just fly off and hit a wall or something?
1: You drop down.
4: Majority.
2: You fall down and get squished underneath it. That's disgusting.
0: So you never went on the radar?
2: Never been on the radar.
0: Oh, wow. I thought that was more right up your side.
4: No, he's a dodgem car man.
2: So I didn't mind dodgem cars.
0: In Queensland, when you were growing up, Darryl, what were the sort of the go-to theme parks for Queensland?
2: They've got a few on the Gold Coast there, but we used to go. The Easter show was always massive. You know, that exhibition.
0: Yeah.
2: That's where I used to go as a kid.
4: What is the best ride you've ever been on?
1: I like that. I think it's called like the tornado.
2: You mean sexually or not? Sexually?
1: At Wet n' Wild. You know Wet n' Wild where you're on the...
0: Yes.
1: You're on like the balloon sort of thing and you fly down and go up.
2: What's a balloon?
1: It's like a tornado.
4: Yeah, yeah,
1: it's like a tornado or something.
4: Yeah.
1: It looks like a vortex.
4: It's one of them at Wet n' Wild at...
1: Penrith?
4: In Blacktown.
1: Oh, yeah, yeah.
4: The one there.
0: Well, I used to love going to... Was it Wonderland in Sydney?
4: Oh,
0: the Wonderland was the best.
4: That's I'm thinking...
2: How long has that been gone?
4: That's, 20 years.
2: Because that used to be on that way out to Penrith, didn't it, on the left side of the...
0: I'm calling for more theme parks.
4: Yep. Yeah.
2: Mate, you know what? I'm making a decision on the theme parks.
4: Talk to Mr. Minns.
2: I'm thinking the theme parks... are a good idea, but I don't think you make any money on them.
0: Why not?
4: Because the insurance
2: closed down.
4: And the insurance for it, I suppose.
2: How many of them are still going? Mm. If you're making money on them, I'll open one. 131873, give me a call if you've got a whirly gig.
0: What are your overheads, apart from the, you know, repairs of the
4: insurance.
0: Roller coaster? Yeah, insurance would be the big one.
2: Mate, I think there'd be overheads. You've got to employ people to stand there and watch. You've also got to employ people to make popcorn.
1: That's true. That's a lot. Yeah. And let's not forget the real estate.
2: Yeah, real estate. Hello. You've got to employ people to real estate.
0: We're in a housing crisis.
2: Yeah.
0: Imagine how many houses we can build on Wonderland. Oh. Anyway, story for another day.
2: What's there now? Because you drive past a lot.
4: Factories.
2: Really?
4: Yeah, all factories.
2: Okay.
0: There's a water park out there that way, though, isn't there?
4: Wet and Wild.
0: It is Wet and Wild.
2: Is that still there?
4: Yeah, near the drive-in.
2: Is that still there?
4: Yeah.
1: That's good on a hot day.
4: Hot day, you go past and there's a line of 2 km long to get up to the ride.
0: You know what? You've got me intrigued now. Listeners, where are some of the great theme parks around the world you've been to and some of the great
2: Disneyland?
0: Rides you've been on? You know, I'm a very simple bloke. I love dodgem cars.
4: Oh.
0: If there's somebody that annoys you, you just line them up and you just go, bang.
4: You know what?
0: It's
4: when
0: the best.
4: When I worked with the...
2: when he gets so cranky,
4: when
2: on a
4: when I worked with the
2: car.
4: Other station, with Triple M...
2: gets on a dodgem car. Bloke, he doesn't know. Wants to ram him.
0: No, I'm going for
2: must
0: the...
2: be listening to another
1: from
2: station.
1: Behind.
0: Last time I went on the dodgem cars, there was a grandmother and a little grandchild, and the grandchild, he was just this spoilt little kid, and I just said, right, I've got you in my sights.
1: How old was he?
0: Oh, about 10.
2: So you attacked the grandmother as well.
0: Yeah, because she should have controlled him, and she didn't. So we went around the first turn and then bang.
1: You taught him a lesson because he didn't have his seatbelt on either.
2: So the old grandmother flung out, real ambulance for the grandmother. Had to go to hospital.
4: About 15 years ago at Triple M and Today FM, they were owned by the people who own the theme parks up at this on the Gold Coast. Hmm. And so they just give us free tickets and we'd go there, they'd open at 10, we'd get there at 9 for an hour and just get run amok for the family and go down that giant drop.
1: Oh, yeah.
4: That's the best ride of all time.
1: That is good.
4: That's the most scary ride of all time.
2: What do you do there?
4: You sit on the outside of the tower, goes up about 20 stories, and you just get dropped.
1: Yeah, that's... it's.
2: What are you in?
4: You're in like a...
1: seat.
4: A seat, and you're basically held in by...
2: You're holding on, eh?
4: Yeah, you're holding on. It's scary. I wouldn't do it now.
1: It's like free... You're just free fall.
4: For about 10 seconds.
1: Yeah, yeah. I like SeaWorld. Not many rides there. There are a few couple rides there. But I went...
0: Boring!
1: What? Are you swimming with
0: SeaWorld?
1: Swimming with the dolphins?
0: Mate, how many seals do you need to see? Oh, well, let's go look at the seals.
2: You've had six beers. You said, let's go swim with the dolphins. You're with the sharks.
1: No, they don't offer.
2: It's a funny-looking fin.
1: They got a polar bear up there as well.
2: You swim with a polar bear?
1: You don't swim with it, but they've got one there. I don't know
2: freezing.
1: How the climate really is good for it in the Gold Coast.
0: Hang on, have they ever got a polar bear at SeaWorld?
1: Yeah, they do. Yeah, they've got one there.
4: Jack Underhill.
0: How are they looking after a polar bear at SeaWorld?
1: That's a great question, actually. And it's in an outdoor enclosure. It's got water in that. But it looks like he's having a good time.
0: Mm.
1: I love polar bears.
2: How can you tell? How can you tell if he's having a good time?
1: Got a big smile on his face.
4: he's got a bundy in his hand.
1: Yeah.
0: All right. Well, let's put out the listeners. 131873. Where are some of the theme parks you've been to? Not only here in Australia, around the world.
4: What's the best ride you've ever been on?
0: And the best ride you've been on. And we're talking theme parks.
4: Oh,
0: 131873, the number. 2GB.com. 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We'll get to your calls, your feedback right after this at 17 past 2.
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0: Just on the 3 o'clock game between the Titans and the Warriors as we welcome you back for the Gold Coast, Jaylen De Groot joins the bench. Lachie Ilias is out for the Warriors. Leka Halasima starts. Adam Pompey to the bench. Demi Vaimauga is out due to injury. And Riley Price will join the bench. And if Riley takes the field, he'll become the first son of a former Warrior, Steve Price, to play at NRL level for the club. The 25-year-old has played 3 NRL games for North Queensland and Penrith. So there you are. Good luck to him.
4: Hopefully
0: he gets out there.
4: He's a great kid. Great kid. He's good mates.
2: Well, his dad's a good man too.
4: Yeah, Price. He's good mate with my young bloke Mav, and he's been over my house a couple of times. And
2: can I? What did you just say? He'll be the first player from the Warriors who's had a child to play first grade football.
0: That's right.
1: Really?
2: That's amazing.
0: Yeah.
2: Isn't it? Do you think that's amazing?
1: That's a stat.
4: What about if?
2: Stop trying to find others.
4: Is Jack Cleary plays first grade? Ivan will be the first.
2: No, it'll be second.
4: Second will be first.
0: Because this will be first.
4: One of your best, MJ.
2: Rogers
0: in to you, Daryl. Levy,
4: yeah, it's good.
0: Why is Big Man so grumpy today? He hates tattoos and our roller coasters. He needs chocolate from Roger.
4: Yes, he does, Roger.
2: Did I say I hate roller coasters? I'm not big on them, but, mate, I don't fit in most of them and I'm scared of them.
4: Have you boys been to Jamboree where you control the action?
1: Yeah, Jamboree is good fun.
4: That's a toboggan. Now that's fun.
1: That's a good one.
4: Yes.
1: And how good's the old wave pool?
4: Yes.
1: You just get in there and you just see some bloke in there nearly drowning. The lifeguards aren't coming to help him.
4: A couple of jacuzzi bars.
1: Yeah.
0: Just on the tattoos, Big Man, I'm with you about tattoos. What about those police officers with tattoos? You realise they get them as well from Joel in Newcastle.
2: No, I'm not saying I don't like tattoos. Mm. I'm saying I don't like them on referees. That's what I said. So listen, please, people.
0: Now, the head of the Highway Patrol just sent me a text. Car's Daryl driving home? So you've certainly upset a few of the police officers. No, it's his name, actually.
2: Oh, sorry.
0: 131873, the number. Let's get to the open line. Geez, the board's lit up here. Some of the great theme parks and the best rides you've been on around the world. Tim's in Maitland. Hello, Tim.
13: Good afternoon, guys. How are we?
0: All well, thank you, mate.
9: So the best theme park ride I've been on, it's in Abu Dhabi. It's called Ferrari World, and at Ferrari World, it's the fastest roller coaster in the world. It's called the Formula Rossa. So it's like you're basically in an F1 car. You go from 0 to 250 km/h.
0: Ho, ho, ho.
1: Is that the fastest one?
4: Yep.
9: In the world. Yep.
2: Yeah, I think it'd be close to it, 250k.
9: Have a look on YouTube. People have put videos up on YouTube as a point of view. You sit in the front row and you just see the hydraulics and the ride just takes off and up, and it's just, amazing.
2: Mate, how many people are in the car / whatever it is? Like, is it just one?
9: Look, there could be, I think, maybe 20, 30 people each turn, so there could be 14, 15 rows.
0: See, I've always thought when you go on a roller coaster, if you sit behind the front row, you're very, very game. Mm. Someone's crook, you're going to wear it.
4: Spew, yeah, true.
1: Yeah, yeah.
0: No, thanks.
1: Spewing straight back on you.
0: No, thank
1: There's
0: you.
1: The old Universal, is it Universal Studios in Los Angeles?
4: I've never been there.
1: I went on Halloween a couple of years ago, and they're all and you're full of grog.
2: Is honestly. Halloween a ride, or was it Halloween Halloween's time of year?
1: It's time of year. So it was an event.
4: Trick or treat.
1: And they turn all the rides into like where you walk through, and they're all themed like, you know, like Nightmare on Elm Street. Yeah. You're walking through, and it's like the scary ones. And you're that, like, hydrated. You're walking through, and you feel like you're actually in the movie. Some bloke comes out and tries to stab you. You just start running through. Mate, it's so much fun.
4: Michael Myers.
1: Yeah, Michael Myers. Mate, it is a good time.
0: Let's get up to Forbes. Grant's next. Hello, Grant.
13: Hello, boys. How you going?
0: All well, mate.
13: Who's heading to Vegas next year?
0: I'll be there.
1: Yep,
4: we all are.
0: We're all going.
13: I've got a little challenge for you. Head to the Stratosphere Casino and go to the top and attempt the three rides on top of the casino. The spire, the tower itself's, I think, 330 feet, so just over 100 metres, and there's three rides on top.
1: Is that the one where you're like hanging over the edge?
13: Ugh. Yeah, that's the teeter totter.
1: That is
13: no. One I didn't do. I did the other two, and you got to do them at night. That's the kicker.
4: Okay,
13: so
4: challenge accepted.
0: All right. You know what? There's some social media content.
1: My old man did that one, hanging over the edge, spewed everywhere.
2: I did one in Vegas where it went around the outside of a motel or hotel. Yeah, I don't know what is that what he's talking about?
1: Yeah. No, that's not that one. I know the one that's at New York.
2: Yeah, it was.
1: Yeah, that's a fun roller coaster. You go upside down.
2: I didn't like it.
1: You didn't like it?
2: No, I didn't like it.
0: What's the one that the Footy Show boys used to go on? The Gold Coast.
1: Vomitron.
0: How have we forgotten the Vomitron?
2: Is that still there?
0: Don't know.
1: I don't think so. Actually, no, it is.
4: Is it?
1: It is still there.
4: On the Gold Coast?
1: Yeah, yeah. I think at certain times of the year it goes up and down. Geez, they do a good job to put it up and down, don't they?
4: Oh, yeah.
1: It's like cranes. You never see cranes getting built.
0: No, Michael's at Narromburne. He says, Cooper, you've been had at SeaWorld. The polar bear's actually a bloke in a suit.
1: Yeah, the bundy bear.
4: Bundy bear.
0: Thank you, Grant. Appreciate the call, mate. We'll give it a go. We're in Vegas next year, and if you're heading over there, mate, we'll see you there. There's plenty of tours, but the one that we're supporting on the continuous call team is Australian Sports Tours, astsports.com.au. Frank's in Brisbane. Hello, Frank.
14: Hello, and thanks to you guys. It's a great show.
2: Thanks,
14: the ride
2: Frank.
14: That I'd like you to try it's at Disney World and Disneyland, and it won the award for best ride in the world when they first opened it. It's called Rise of the Resistance.
2: I've never heard of it.
1: Yep.
14: It's like going into a Star Wars movie, and you go. It's like three rides in the one, but it's not a high. It's not a roller coaster, but it won the award for the best ride in the world.
1: Well,
14: so that's something for you guys maybe to do before you jump a plane.
1: I've done it. I've done that one.
2: Have you really?
1: Bloody, yeah, it's so...
2: Would
1: it
2: you
1: is,
2: classify it as the best ride in the world?
1: Look, it is very... Because
2: no, going, you wouldn't by the sound of this.
1: Look, it's top three.
4: It's no road. It's no road.
1: It'll make MG's power rankings.
0: 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Dimark Disneyland and Legoland and Universal Studios coming soon. Theme park in Sydney. Thank you, Adrian.
2: Oh, really?
0: Somebody get Broman a cup of tea and a hot water bottle. Sounds like it's that time, a little cranky. Why is everyone saying you're cranky today?
4: Because he is.
2: Get stuffed.
4: He's cranky.
0: Hey. Talk to our listeners like that.
2: We're talking to you.
0: What have I done wrong by you?
2: You're reading the listeners' crap out.
0: Another one here from Jim.
4: You know, Darryl's an
2: Imbo.
4: You ate all Cooper's biscuits.
2: Jim?
0: Oh, hang on. Look at all these emails. Daryl, geez, Daryl's cranky today. Another here from Dawn. Oh, geez, what's wrong with Daryl?
2: Send Where's him home Dawn?
0: Tell him to wake up on the right side of the bed this time. Geez, they're into
2: you. You know why? Sleeping by myself. Darling's not at home.
0: Oh, what's happened?
1: Don't you always sleep on your own? Yourself.
2: I sleep with Gazza, the dog, but Darling's not at home to help me if there's any monsters coming in the door. I'm there all to by myself, and I didn't know where Fred was sleeping last night, the other dog.
0: Even Fred's brushed you.
4: And you got a bit sad.
2: Got a bit sentimental. No, oh. Darling, she's on the Gold Coast on a weekend away.
1: Oh, she's at SeaWorld.
2: Big fun.
4: She's at the Titans game.
2: She hasn't gone to SeaWorld.
1: She's at Waz World.
2: She would be at Alcohol World somewhere, I think.
4: She's to Caxton Street.
0: So Bev's gone away. You're batching at home. Has she left you like dinners and all that sort of thing?
2: Oh, that's another issue.
0: What's going on?
2: She bought some lasagna from Woolies or Carl's. Have you ever had those lasagna?
4: It's
2: from
4: awesome.
2: Carl's?
4: You know what you do with... No, you know one from Woolies? If you get the lasagna from Woolies, you put your own chicken and cheese on top of it.
2: I haven't done that, but yeah. The one I had today, I'm going to call it, was disappointing.
4: I'm good. I'm glad you said that.
2: Was disappointing. I don't know what she paid. I even cut it up today and froze some. But I brought some in here to eat. And I think what's happened is I'm hungry because I tipped a lot of it out. I didn't enjoy the lasagna that I had. So I put some pies in the oven over there.
4: Oh.
2: I'm hoping they're ready to go.
0: So Daryl, I'm just trying to work this through my brain, right? So what has changed in your household? Like, you sit in your man cave by yourself and punt all afternoon.
2: Yes.
0: Play with the dogs. Hmm. Where's the difference to a normal day, given that Bev's gone away?
4: I know what you mean,
2: Levy, but... Levy, you've never been in a
0: But, mate, you sleep in a separate room to us, so what does it matter?
2: What do you think happens at dinner time when I'm hungry? I ring a bell. I need food and I need other stuff.
0: Well, why don't you get off your fat backside and go and get it?
2: What do you think I did? I got off my fat backside and got a stupid lasagna.
0: I feel sorry for Bev Braman.
2: How would you feel sorry for her?
0: I feel sorry for her. She's out there calling the bingo. She comes home and what's she got to do? She's got to get your din-din ready.
2: She's been hit up the bottom with a rainbow. Oh. Oh.
4: She's what?
2: You heard it. She's been lucky.
4: What, the Gold Coast?
2: Well, possibly. I'm not sure about that. I hope not, because she's with some girlfriends.
0: 1-3-1. On that note, we'll take a break. Be back with more.
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5: The continuous call team with two big games from 5:30. The Panthers take on the Raiders. Then the Broncos take on the Knights. This is 2CC.
0: Back around the grounds, Roosters 20, Dragons 8. That's in the NRLW. 20 points to 8. Roosters lead the Dragons. Mark Levy, Cooper Johns, Daryl Bryman and Mark Guy. Throw those headphones on MG. We'll get back to the open line thanks to your local club in just a moment. Geez, Joe's a sweetheart. He says, I've been on the best ride, boys. I've been married for 43 years.
1: Oh, sounds like fun. Keep me out of it.
2: You're good suck up, Joe. You're
0: making me sick,
2: there
0: Joe.
2: Must be times, Joe, where you really dislike your missus. I know it happens to everybody.
3: Never.
2: You never dislike your missus.
3: No.
2: Never, ever.
3: When?
2: When she annoys the crap out of you.
3: It doesn't happen.
2: Come on.
1: MG.
2: You're Mr. Wonderful.
3: No, I'm not.
0: How long have you been married to Meeks for?
3: 1993. I was playing for the Tigers.
2: Which year did you get married?
3: 1993.
2: Okay, 1993.
3: October 93.
0: Look, just before we get to our next 33 years next guest, there is an issue.
2: Yeah.
0: Daryl made the point that he's cranky today because he hasn't eaten and he's hungry.
3: Yeah.
0: He thought he'd put in a whole heap of pies into the pie warmer. And MG, what's happened?
3: Yeah, I went to get those aforementioned pies out for him. Mm. He hadn't turned them up. They're on 3 degrees. They're frozen pies.
2: They weren't frozen. They were in the fridge.
3: Well, they've thawed.
2: Are you telling me they went in the heater and they got colder?
3: You haven't turned the heater on, buddy. You didn't turn it on.
2: I couldn't see the
3: knob. Yeah, I know, but knob that's, you've got an hour to go.
2: The knob thing's annoying.
0: That's
2: the story of my life. I tried to turn my knob around and I can't see it.
3: That's right.

0: Yeah, and you look like you're having fun, and it just looks someone's flicked a switch. To me, you tell me if you agree, someone's flicked a switch and it's now happening for you.
1: Yeah, I tend to agree, mate. I feel like it's flowing a lot better. To be honest, I feel like we've got back to our kind of defensive resilience that we built our game on last year, and we seem to have found that Bulldogs DNA a bit. Obviously, last night there was periods where we switched off a little bit, but the weeks prior were definitely kind of getting that back. So it's been really nice to kind of see that come back, and we just continue to build from there.
2: Hey, Presto, for me, it's looked like ever since the change of Matty Burton in the centres and Stephen Crichton in that 5-8 position, that left edge is back to really like the attacking weapon that we used to know and see from the last couple of years of the Bulldogs. Have you sort of found that as well, that they're really starting to click?
1: Yeah, for sure. Both those players you mentioned are absolutely carving up at the moment. I think Crit is doing an amazing job playing in the halves there, and Birdo has been exceptional. I think his efforts with the ball, but I think in defence as well, his kick chase sprints has been unbelievable and helping start our defensive sets off. So both of them have been awesome, and I think as well the return of big kicks has helped a lot as well.
2: Yeah, he was unbelievable last night. Leo Mikiko back to his best. Can I also flag something I saw during the week, Presto? Was it good for your preparation? I saw Fletch and Hindy over at your
0: Presto?
2: Place.
0: Do you know Presto?
2: We went to the same school.
0: Oh, okay.
2: Yeah, I was actually
1: yeah,
2: at school.
1: We went to the same school.
2: Yeah, he was a couple of years under me. I was in the same year as his brother Dane. His brother Dane, great musician.
3: I saw him on the with Fletch and Hindy.
2: That's what I was about to ask. Is this sort of part of your ritual now? Are Fletch and Hindy going to be over at your place having dinner every week?
1: Oh, hopefully not, to be honest. It was actually in the preseason. It was after a long preseason day, but it was good fun. And yeah, but hopefully they don't come around anytime soon.
3: No, you were great last night, but
0: no, good bagging. Good bagging, Jacob.
4: I like what you did there too, Cooper. Hey, Presto. I like it. Very clever. Very clever.
3: Mate, you mentioned all the players who were fantastic last night, but I thought one bloke who's been not getting the big raps he deserves is Jamin Salmon. I think he's been fantastic at lock forward for his and scored a couple of tries last night, and he seemed to have a little bit of an injury after the first try. Did Doc look at that? Was he okay after the went viral this morning, his little injury?
1: Oh, yeah, I did see that. I think good news is he's doing very good from that.
0: What happened? What happened to him?
3: I'll show you the break.
4: He hurt his nether regions.
3: He hurt his old fella.
1: Yeah, he pulled up pretty well. But in saying that, J-Boy does a lot of stuff that boys in the team really value. And he's been playing really good footy this year. And he scored two tries yesterday, which is awesome for the big fella. And I just love playing alongside J-Boy. He does all those little things that we really appreciate.
4: Jacob, I don't know you that well, but I'm going to ask you this. There was a story this week from Martin Gabor about Lockie Galvin. He likes to spend a bit of time away from the game, boys.
3: Yeah.
4: His idea of getting away from the game is going into horse stables, feeding horses, picking up the crap and saddling them.
2: What?
4: Now, he's got a horse named Exit Clause. He's a part owner, Lockie, of a racehorse.
3: That's gold,
4: in the Jason Coyle stable. Is that your idea of fun away from footy, picking up horse crap, Jacob?
1: Well, Galvo is absolutely obsessed with his racehorses, so it's definitely his, but not mine. My missus has horses, but it's definitely not my cup of tea.
2: Did you say your missus used to ride or worked at a stable?
1: Yeah, no, she does. Well, she has horses, so she does stable hand work in the mornings and does show jumping and eventing and stuff like that. So she's around horses constantly.
4: Well, can you do us a favour, just on behalf of the members of the Continuous Call team who are shocking punters and rely on pretty ordinary tips, if Lockie gets anything out of the coil stable, can you flick it our way, please?
3: Yeah, please.
4: It'd be pretty handy on a Saturday.
1: I'll be the first to tell you, he's not a very good punter, so I don't know.
0: Presto, it seems to run through the Bulldogs' veins.
3: Yes.
0: You heard of a bloke called Paul Langlock? he keeps sending me tips every Saturday, and like one of about 12 will win, he sends me a green tick.
1: I'm pretty sure Langer's tipped me one horse once, and it came dead last.
4: Langers. Good on you, Jacob. Yes. Congratulations on the win, mate, and may it continue for the rest of the season and hopefully some finals footy for the Doggies this year.
1: Thanks, heaps, guys. Have a good one.
3: See you, buddy.
4: Jacob Preston from the Canterbury Bulldogs. Just on the Bulldogs, the CEO of the Leagues Club, Greg Pickering's just been in touch. He says, Levy, I hope Darryl wasn't so hungry last week, and thanks for the wrap, boys. We love having you at Canterbury Leagues. You weren't hungry last week, were you?
0: I'll tell you what I did have that was magnificent. I had the ribs, pork ribs.
3: Pork. Oh, beautiful. Oh. Yeah, the 12 of them as well,
0: I didn't
3: you?
0: Have 12. I didn't eat the bone, you idiot. I just didn't have 12 of them.

0: There was about probably 11.
1: Pork's the best, isn't it?
0: Pork ribs, and they were so thick. They were beautiful. Thanks, Pico. They were beautiful, mate. Mate, thank you for looking after us last week.
2: Yes, I mean, it was great.
0: You did a fantastic job, mate, and you've got a great club there.
1: What a great sense of humour, Lockie Galvin naming his horse Extra Claws as well. I think Isaac might have had something to do with that.
3: We should think of something in the break. What would we call a horse if we owned one?
1: Love it.
2: Hey, you know what? Let's put it out to the listeners as well.
3: Yep.
2: Creativity names for the continuous call tone.
3: Yep.
2: Because we were thinking about racing a greyhound.
3: Yep.
2: And they're shutting down Wentworth Park, which is a real shame. But, yeah, I mean, that's still doable,
0: mate,
2: racing a greyhound.
0: Did I read that they've shut down greyhound racing in New Zealand?
3: Yep. Yes, they have. Stop. Yep. A while back.
2: Mate, there was a push to shut it down in Tasmania. I think they've held that off.
0: It's only a matter of time by the sound of it, isn't it?
2: We've got to keep fighting for the industry. It's the salt of the earth people that rely on it, Daryl. John Stanley's been in touch. The teacups at Disneyland were... pretty scary for me, boys. And Tommy Herschel from Find Your Feet, boys. It isn't a ride, but in Japan, you pay $10 and you put your feet into a tiny fish tank full of tiny little fish and they nibble all the dead skin.
1: Yeah.
2: It's a heck of a ride and one you'll be grateful you took. Really?
0: I've done that in Bali.
1: Yeah, they do it. It's very, very ticklish, though.
2: Yeah, I don't think I can
0: explain it. You know what? It gives me a feeling of dominance over those little fish. I feel sorry for them. But I'm sitting there, I've paid my money, and these little fish come up and start nibbling at your toes. Like,
3: nah, sorry.
0: I just feel good.
1: You feel good or bad?
0: I feel good. Feel good that I'm giving them a feed.
3: What's the poor fish done to deserve that?
0: Mate, there's nothing wrong with my feet. Oh. The fish find stuff that comes off my heels beautiful.
1: Well, they find the dead skin, so there clearly is something wrong with the feet.
0: What, have you got dead skin on your feet?
1: Oh, mate, my feet are horrendous. I've got the ugliest feet you've ever seen in your life.
2: Take your shoes off.
3: My kids call me vinegar feet.
1: Mate.
2: Vinegar feet?
0: Did you tell them not to lick it?
1: Well, one of my toes is still infected from wearing footy boots.
2: Oh.
1: Look at that. Oh. See that one there?
0: That doesn't look infected.
3: No, that's
0: just
3: fine.
0: Oh, look at a dead nail.
2: They're awful.
3: Oh, that's a nail.
2: They're awful.
0: But you have got bad feet. I've got good feet.
1: See, I've got like the sort of monkey toes and the high arches. I've got ladies' hands and ladies' feet.
0: Have you noticed your second toe next to your big toe? I had a look the other day because I had a problem with my toe on the right foot next to my big toe. Now, I reckon it's about quarter of an inch longer than my big toe. Well, lo and behold, Levy. The other day, after I was having a shower and I was wiping my toes on the bath, I had a look at my left foot.
1: Same thing.
0: No, it's not as long. It's not as long as my big toe on my left foot. I'm weird.
3: What's that mean?
0: That means I'm weird. I've got a weird big toe next to it.
1: You're unbalanced.
0: Well, that's what happens when I get up in the morning. Sometimes I stagger a bit.
3: Well, that's because that's...
0: You know,
3: maybe we're borrow leaves as
2: the moon boot.
0: He doesn't wear the moon boot.
2: I'll bring it in for you, Darren.
0: Is there a right moon boot and a left moon boot?
2: Well, I don't know. I'm not an athlete. I've never had to wear one before.
0: Well, you wore one before. Did you notice it was a right moon boot?
2: No, I think you could wear it on the other foot as well.
0: Well, that's stupid. If I'm making moon boots, I think you should make them made to order for your foot.
2: All right. 131873, we need you to come up with some creative horse names off the back of Lockie Galvin's horse, which is called Exit Claws.
3: That's gold.
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2: Welcome back, continuous call team. I'm just trying to find a couple of these famous race calls. There was one, there's a horse called R.
3: Yeah.
2: And that, sorry, I'm having a biscuit as I come back. Probably not the great timing. The clipper handed me that biscuit.
3: Sorry.
2: I should have refrained from eating it.
3: Chicken and a biscuit, bud.
2: Is that what it is?
1: Chicken and a biscuit.
2: I love it.
1: So good.
2: What were those cheese ones? They're beautiful.
1: Oh, they were the twisties, wicked cheddar. Zigzag twisties, yeah. They're called. Mate, not enough people wicked. Know about them.
2: They're a winner. They are a winner.
0: Dearer than
1: that's what
0: twisties?
1: I call my horse. Zigzag twisties.
0: Really?
1: Wicked cheddar. On the outside.
0: Can you call it like Brini?
1: And here comes Harrison down the outside with the big man's chocolates. Wins by length.
2: There was a famous race call. I think it's an American bloke, and the horse is called R.
3: Yeah.
2: And he goes, and they go down the back and R, and they come around the top. R. It's very good. There's another one where David Fowler calling in Brisbane. There was a possum in the broadcast box, and he couldn't get rid of the possum out of the broadcast
3: box.
2: There's
3: also one where the bloke lost his voice.
2: Yeah, Jim Jakes down in South Australia.
3: Yeah, that was a good one.
2: All right, well, we've got a few horse names coming through. We better just be a little bit careful.
1: I can only imagine.
2: Hannah's on the phones today. Hannah, I think you understand why Tom at Brighton Lassands might be a little bit risky if we take that one. just one here that's an oldie but a goodie. Hoof-hearted.
3: Yeah.
2: Hoof-hearted.
3: Hoof-hearted.
2: Yep, exactly.
0: Well, that's funny. I get it, hoof-hearted.
2: Remember Waikikamukau?
0: Yes.
2: That's another famous one.
0: It's a pretty good horse.
2: 131873, the number. Leanne's at Campbelltown. Hello, Leanne.
9: Hi, how are you, boys?
3: Good, Lee.
0: G'day, Leanne.
9: Okay. Hi, guys, how are you? Okay, I'd be calling it Gibra.
3: Gibra, that's a good one.
2: It works, doesn't it? It does. We do it well every weekend. We gibber,
9: so... So it would win every race.
2: It certainly would. Thank you, Leanne, for calling through. Gary is in Mitchell. Hello, Gary.
10: Oh, hey, guys. Yeah, Dad used to call one, Hey, Dad.
3: Hey, Dad.
10: We say, why'd you call it Hey, Dad? He said, every time your kids come to the trot, you want to say, Hey, Dad, can I have some chips?
2: Love your work, guys.
1: I thought he was referring to a TV show.
2: Let's not go there. 131873, the number.
0: Let's go through it.
1: No, hey, Dad. Let's leave that one.
2: No, let's leave that one alone. Can we get a Dave Hughes impersonation off Cooper? It's the best ever from Willow. Do you do a Hughesy, do you?
1: A little one. Yeah.
3: Dave Hughes.
1: Come on. G'day, boys. Here from the continuous call team. It's Dave Hughes here. I just wanted to say something while it got me on the air. What's the deal with all these horse names at the moment? Cheesy doesn't like them. Cheesy doesn't like them.
3: Yeah.
2: That's very good.
0: That Thanks. Is good.
1: Elbow. Very distinct very voice.
2: Good. Very good.
3: You know what I'd call a horse if I had one, owned one? Hmm. By the Bash and Dash?
1: Yeah.
3: Or Full Noise?
1: I like that.
3: Full Noise.
1: I like that one.
3: Down the sideline. Full Noise. Here he comes.
2: I'm just having a look at some of the ones coming through here as well.
0: You've got to be very careful.
3: Big D.
2: Boys, love you. I owned a horse years ago named Ignite Me. Champ, don't touch the dial. Beep, beep, beep, and around the grounds from Jordan at Punch Bowl.
3: That's a good one. Don't touch the dial. Yeah. I like that. That's a good one.
2: Yeah, there's a few more coming through, like old mate from Brighton. What about Hannah and Andrew said, oh, it's all right to take. Guys, come on.
0: Which one was it?
2: You might value your employment. I certainly do as well.
0: Just Andrew,
1: Andrew,
0: you need to be better than that.
2: So it was the horse that they wanted was My Face.
0: Yeah.
2: So you can imagine someone cheering it on down the the street, which is exactly what he was going to say. Would have got to take us off here. 131873, the number. Phil's at Winston Hills. Hello, Phil.
11: Oh, good day, guys. Love the show.
3: Thanks, mate.
0: Thanks, Phil. Love the show.
11: I got two names. One is Buckle Up, Big Man.
3: Buckle Up.
11: And the other one, and that's the male horse. And if it's a female horse, it'd be Buckle Up, Gal.
2: Buckle Up, Gal. Brilliant.
0: Yeah, no, that's good. I think you're probably in front of the awards now.
3: In front of the awards?
0: What are you bagging him?
3: I'm not bagging him, but what's the awards?
0: Well, we give a prize away.
3: Yeah, well, he's not in top.
2: They all go into the running.
3: He's far from it, mate.
2: 131873, the number. Mr. G is saying, Mark, if you like, I have smelling salts the guys can try in the break on air.
1: Oh, what? Oh, yeah.
0: Well, smelling salts, yeah. We were talking about it before.
3: Let's do it.
0: Jacob Preston, we saw vision of the smelling salts that the Bulldogs took prior to the game last night. And I think it was Stephen Crichton took him and nearly threw his head off.
1: Blew his head, yeah.
0: Man,
1: yeah,
0: I don't never found them that bad smelling salts. Some of them, like
3: Mr. G's, are a different type of smelling salt.
2: Does it just clear your airways? Is that what they do?
1: It goes straight. So. Yeah, just wait. It's just like a big slap in the. It goes straight up the sinuses. But sometimes the strong ones, if you freshly open the lid, mate, you can dead set feel it in your brain. Yeah. Like it feels all like right. It's floating around.
0: It's like when a piggy's pop off.
2: Well, you should smell yours, champion.
0: I have.
2: 10 minutes to three. What we might do, given we're 10 minutes away from the news, we'll do it quickly after the break. That way, if you
0: have we got them here?
2: Well, Mr. G's got them. He'll bring them in.
3: Oh,
2: for
3: yeah.
2: You, if you like.
0: Oh, yeah.
2: All right, smelling salts are next. This could be like the chili on the
3: footy show
2: if we're not careful. Break back with them all.
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3: 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This
4: I mentioned
3: is
4: the racehorse called Arr. Well, we've dug up the call. Here it is right now.
5: Down toward the inside, it's Feline fell in fourth. In the middle of the track is Arr. Coming down to the final 16th, it is Stampat in front. Arg! Arg! Arg in front, coming down to the wire. They're coming to the finish, and it's all
6: great name.
7: Did he have to do it like
6: that? No, he's an American.
4: Yeah, but how else do you say arg?
6: You go arg, arg.
4: Yeah, but you call it a race, MG. It's got to be exciting.
6: Yeah, I know, but he sounds like a pirate.
4: Down to the 200, R in front, R goes to boring. You're going to go arg. I think it's a great call. Anyway, we got the smelling salts here.
6: Are you having some leaving?
8: Let's do it now.
4: What are they called? It's called, how appropriate, it's called woke. All right.
6: Have a bit of a pass around.
4: Given I've got to host the show, I think I'll hand it over to you boys and you guys can.
6: Okay, go, Coops.
4: Here we go.
6: Oh, Jesus Christ. He's had a. looks like liquid paper.
4: Smelling salts. Oh, geez, it must be strong.
7: When it hits the back of your throat.
6: Pretty strong.
4: And what's it designed to do? Just to sort of clear your airways?
7: It's supposed to just wake you up.
4: All right.
7: It's just like right before you go out for a game, wakes you up.
8: Does it? Is that in case you fall asleep before a game? I've never fallen asleep before a game.
7: You know, right before a game where you feel fatigued?
6: Have another go, Daryl.
8: No, I don't. What did you do this time?
6: No, nothing. My right nostril is stronger than my left. Because I went to have a sniff, and the left one didn't work, so I went right one and went, whoa!
4: If you're just tuning into this great show and listening to strength of nostrils, it's off the back of the smelling salts last night in the Bulldogs change room, and Mr. G, who's a powerlifter, he thought he'd bring some in and give us a try.
8: What is it? Does he sniff it before he lifts the weights?
6: Yes, and like pump, gets a powder and goes, come on!
8: That's what he does.
6: Apparently.
8: Do that for fun, Mr. or is G's that like a business?
7: Yeah, he does it before he throws to an ad break.
4: So are you guys going to be all right for the rest of the show?
6: Yeah.
4: 131873, the number. We go around the ground. 7 minutes left in the second half. It's the Roosters 26, Dragons 8. 26-8, the Roosters lead the Dragons. And just quickly, boys, Titans or the Warriors this afternoon? Who are you tipping in this game getting underway at 3 o'clock?
8: I'm Warriors. I'm confident. I think they'll bounce back.
4: Warriors. I know Piggy's tipping the Titans in the upset.
6: Yeah, tight game, but I think the Warriors. I think Warriors are bound to performing. I think they're ready for one.
7: I'm going the Titans. Upset. Titans. Wise world.
4: Fantastic. So that's the tips, and we'll update the scores on that game. I went the Warriors. Yeah. I went the Warriors.
8: I've been going good in the tipping comps. Who's going good and bad on that? Are you,
4: I've given up.
8: You give it up? Yeah. What about Piggy? He's just diabolical.
4: Well, there is an issue. So leading the tipping competition is Michael McLaren, host of 2GB and 4BC Afternoons, right? Yeah. But he's not doing the tips himself. He's enlisted the help of a listener, Chook.
6: Yep.
4: And Michael's walking around the corridors, yes, I've got great hair and I'm leading the tipping competition. Mate, you're not even doing them yourself.
8: He has got great hair.
6: He has got great hair.
4: It's cheating.
7: Does he win anything?
8: It's not cheating. How dare you say that about our leader?
4: Sorry, I couldn't understand anything through that mouthful of chicken biscuits thing.
8: What'd you say?
4: We'll take a break, back with more.
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3: The continuous call team with two big games from 5:30. The Panthers take on the Raiders. Then the Broncos take on the Knights. This is 2CC.
4: The air capacity crowd on the Gold Coast for this game between the Titans and the Warriors. They're making their way out onto Cbus Super Stadium. Score updates on that when we come back from the news. And in the NRLW, 30 points to 8, Chooksley Dragons. 5 minutes left in the second half. We've also got the Saturday footy quiz for Lowe's. Your chance to win the $150 Lowe's digital gift card. Question one, once you've got all three answers, 1-300-722-873. First question, name the Dolphins playmaker the Dragons have signed for the next two seasons. Name the Dolphins playmaker the Dragons have signed for the next two seasons. Jot that down. Two more questions to come. And once you've got all three answers, you can give us a buzz on 1-300-722-873. News is next.
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18: Good afternoon, I'm Sarah Wiedersane. Australia has recorded its first case of H5 bird flu in a seagull. Australia's chief vet says a silver gullet robe in the state's southeast has been infected, raising fears the deadly virus has started to take root in Australia. There have now been 53 confirmed or presumed positive detections of the H5 strain in Australia. The government says the poultry and agricultural production systems remain free of the virus. The federal government has confirmed it won't be extending the temporary cut to the fuel excise beyond tomorrow. A 32-cent reduction to the excise, introduced in March at the peak of the US-Iran conflict, was halved to 16 cents in July. The relief will end on Monday, adding 17 cents to wholesale prices. Energy Minister Chris Bowen says the measure was not designed to last forever.
19: The fuel excise will return to normal over the weekend. That will see it return to the more normal levels. We said that this was a temporary measure. We've returned it gradually, which I think was the right thing to do. But I think Australians have understood, as we've made crystal clear all the way through, this was a temporary measure.
18: As the conflict in the Middle East continues, Australia has 43 days worth of petrol in reserve, 39 days of diesel and 34 days worth of jet fuel. Federal police have arrested and charged a New South Wales man after he was allegedly found in possession of a number of prohibited weapons. The man from Hamlin Terrace on the New South Wales Central Coast is also accused of importing a knuckle duster bearing Nazi symbols. He's facing 8 offences and is due to face Parramatta Bail Court today. Investigators are turning to the public for help 6 months after the mother of American TV star Savannah Guthrie disappeared. Nine's US correspondent Lily Greer has more.
20: 6 months on from the disappearance of Nancy Guthrie, local authorities in Arizona have authorised the release of the ransom notes believed to have been written and sent by her kidnapper or kidnappers. The first note threatens to kill the grandmother if the Guthrie family doesn't stump up millions of dollars in Bitcoin sent the day after Nancy was reported missing. The second note, sent just days later, seemingly confirming the 84-year-old's death, saying she's buried in nature now, nothing you could have done could have changed the outcome. Investigators are hoping someone will recognise the writing style and word choice to help identify whoever took Nancy. In the United States, Lily Greer.
18: Also making news, mining magnate Gina Rinehart has launched legal action against the ABC over a broadcast segment making allegedly offensive comments against her. And Australian job mobility has dropped to its lowest level on record as workers choose to stay with their current employers.
21: For Canberra's best coverage of the NRL, join the Continuous Call team every Saturday and Sunday from 1pm. Now a sports update on 2CC.
18: Today's NRL is underway with the Titans against the Warriors, then the Panthers play the Raiders. Finally, the Broncos challenge the Knights. In last night's action, the Bulldogs defeated the Storm 36-22. The result sees Canterbury claim 6 wins from their last 7 games. Bulldogs back rower Jacob Preston has told the Continuous Call team it's the right time of year to come into form.
22: I feel like we've got back to our kind of defensive resilience that we built our game on last year, and we seem to find that Bulldogs DNA a bit. Obviously, last night there was periods where we switched off a little bit, but the weeks prior, we're definitely kind of getting that back.
18: In the AFL, the Saints are ahead of the Swans, 74-56, while it's 46-all in Hawthorn-North Melbourne clash. Later, Power challenged the Giants. Port Adelaide looking to end a 3-match losing streak. Finally, the Blues face the Lions. News and sport.
3: 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Canberra's cold. Your house doesn't have to be.
23: An overnight low of -2 tonight. Morning frost, then mostly sunny with light winds and a top of 16 degrees. A possible shower to start the week on Monday. Windy conditions and another top of 16. Partly cloudy on Tuesday. Light winds and 13 degrees. Then mostly sunny on Wednesday. Morning frost and a max of 15.
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1: Certainly is, as we welcome you back to the Harvey Norman Interactive Studio on this Saturday. Mark Levy, Cooper Johns, Daryl Broman and Mark Geyer. And a big Saturday night of rugby league coming your way, which we'll get to a little later. At the moment, though, we've got the Warriors, who have scored early days through Dallin Mateni's Lesniak. It's Warriors 4, Gold Coast 0. 8 minutes gone in the first half. 4-0 the score. That's with a kick to come. The Warriors lead the Gold Coast. And full-time in the NRLW, a big win to the Roosters over St. George Illawarra Magic Round down there in Wagga Wagga. Last night in the games that were played, we had, of course, the Bulldogs winning their game against the Melbourne Storm to keep their finals hopes alive, 36-22. The Dolphins over the Dragons, 28-22. Thursday night footy, the Roosters 82, the Cowboys 12. And later on tonight, I'll call the game between the Panthers and the Raiders. And at 7:35, it's the Broncos and the Newcastle Knights. Now, gentlemen, I made mention of the fact that this morning, and I know you boys caught up with Pete from the Kingsgrove Colts last week. I had a chat with him yesterday on the morning show. Obviously, rugby league's doing a lot for MND at the moment, yes. Motor neurone disease, with what Jai Arrow's going through. And there's a member of the Kingsgrove Colts Junior Rugby League Club who is also facing that same battle with MND. And I popped into Beverly Hills Park this morning to lend my support and make a donation. And I actually got to meet the young mother who's battling MND. And she was telling me that her symptoms started in the wrists and it's developed into a point where she's had it for 3 years and she understands what's ahead of her. But I just love when community clubs get involved to help each other out. And there was a great turnout out this morning. I ran into George Nadira, who's coaching the Newtown Jets these days, a great rugby league man. And I thought we'd check in with Pete. We got him back on the line to see how the day went now that I think it's all wrapped up. G'day, Pete.
2: G'day, Mark. How are you?
1: Good, mate. How'd you end up down there?
2: Oh, mate, what a day. Firstly, thank you for popping in. You put plenty of smiles on everyone's faces. Mate, it's been an absolutely fantastic day and we've been blown away by the support. We can't thank everyone enough who's been involved, all the parents and family members that came down and supported through the canteen or donations. It's just been an absolute awesome day.
1: Oh, that's sensational, mate. And I was there for the Ice Bucket Challenge. A couple of the board members of the club got involved as well, one of the young kids. So it was a... even though there's a very serious side to this, everyone was all smiles and really pitching in to help out the young mum who's battling this insidious disease.
2: Mark, it was a great day. Look, our goal was to raise $10,000. We're actually achieved close to $15,000 to $16,000.
3: Wow, good on.
2: Put a big smile on everyone's faces. But you know, we even doing that, it would be great to get to 20 somehow. So I'm hoping that the football community out there, your listeners, anyone, you know, today could donate to our straight to the MND Foundation, Fight MND, and hopefully by the end of the day we can reach $20,000.
1: Well, I said to you, Pete, that if you're going to make this an annual thing, I'll try and use some of my contacts to get a few more people involved. I know the community clubs, from a leagues club perspective and Clubs New South Wales, love to get behind these causes. And, mate, just a big thank you to all those people that embraced me and welcomed me in there today. What about all those young rugby league players? I think we've got some future commentators in there. They're sort of putting on their Ray Warren voice. They're going, come on, Levy, give us a bit of commentary.
4: Any of them doing, ooh.
1: He's up, little fellas, like 10, 11, 12-year-olds, weren't they, Pete, giving me a run for my money?
2: Mate, I've never seen little kids around you like that. It was just an awesome day. And, you know, it's just been, kids have been smiling, playing around. So we can't thank all everyone involved, all everyone who's organised this in such a short period of time. And it's just great. So,
1: well done.
2: I don't know, mate, if we can get your listeners out there, go to our Facebook page, put a QR code, or go straight to the Fight FMD. If it can reach his $20,000 mark by the end of the day, it'd be amazing.
1: Good on you, mate. Well done to you and all the team down there at Kingsgrove Colts. And it was a great day of rugby league, but also a great day to lend their support to a young woman who's battling this. Well, it is. It's a bastard of a disease, and I was having a conversation with her about it. But just to see all of her friends and the wider Kingsgrove Colts community get right behind it, it just goes to show how important these junior rugby league clubs and junior sporting clubs are. Good on you, Pete. You enjoy the rest of the day, mate. Thanks for calling in. That's all happening down there at Beverly Hills Park. Are they in again here through Cam Pereira?
4: Yeah, Cam Pereira. Geez, he's a good player. I can't believe the Titans let him go.
1: 8-0. 8-0. Kick to come. Warriors lead Gold Coast. 11 gone in the first half. In the meantime,
0: on the Continuous Call Team, MG's Power Rankings.
3: Well, I've come with a bit of audio today with each of my...
4: Well, mate, this would want to be good because you did talk yourself up earlier.
3: Okay, okay. I'm sitting in the studio with probably two of the best impressionists there is in radio, so you boys will be able to add some depth to this topic. Besides the... I've been watching a lot of the Commonwealth Games and I watched a lot of BritBox TV series, and I'm intrigued by accents of late. I want to know, besides the Australian accent... What is the best accent in the world?
4: Oh, well, I like
3: which
4: American.
3: Accent? Well, I love the American, the South American, the Texas.
5: Mm. Yeah,
3: you know why? You know, let you all let's go down there and
1: you like that one.
3: I love that one.
1: Really?
3: Mark. Yeah, man, I love it.
1: What about in a woman though? Do you find that sexy?
3: We'll have a listen to this.
1: All right.
6: Just when we thought life couldn't get any crazier, we were convinced by the kiddos to get the newest and smallest member of the Smith household, Sadie.
1: No way.
3: There you go.
5: It's like Forrest Gump.
1: You like that.
3: I love it.
1: I like you, Jenny.
3: I love you, Jenny. I don't know, something about the old Matthew McConaughey type style that is the drawl, I think, that I like.
5: Yeah, yeah, I understand. I'm a big Kiwi I love the Kiwi accent.
3: Yeah, bro.
5: You know?
3: Yeah, bro.
5: You know, sure, cuz.
3: Yeah, sure, cuz.
5: You know,
3: really?
5: Go down to the dairy, ride my scooter down to the dairy.
1: Even from your wife?
3: Her brother's in the back, and Gina's in the front, cruising down the freeway in the hot, hot sun.
1: So that's number five, is
3: yeah,
1: it? Southern Texas?
3: Number four is this one.
7: Cosa sapete cucinare meglio? Cucino meglio la lasagna perché la cucino spesso.
4: Is that Japanese? What is it?
3: I don't know. Mr. G, I want an Italian. Like, Italian is what?
1: I think she said lasagna.
3: I love Italian.
5: Was it Italian?
3: It's Italian.
5: Oh, it sounded Japanese.
4: But no. Italian. It was Japanese. You went.
1: Well, it's Italian.
3: Play
4: it again.
3: I asked Mr. G for Italian.
1: Hang on. I reckon she says lasagna in this.
7: Cosa sapete cucinare meglio? Cucino meglio la lasagna perché la cucino spesso.
3: Lasagna.
7: Mi piace cucinarla.
4: Yeah, that proves it's spaghetti Japanese.
3: You know what? It's Italian, as you would know, having your mother who's Italian.
5: Yeah, I was saying, you know, I'm half Italian.
3: It's expressive. It's passionate.
4: You can't understand it.
3: Bellissimo.
5: Yeah.
4: Bellissimo. Well, that's what you needed to say, not just play it again.
7: Cosa sapete cucinare meglio?
3: Yes.
7: Cucino meglio la lasagna perché la cucino spesso.
3: I didn't get it.
5: You know what the problem is? You know what's good about the Italian accent doing English is great.
3: Yes.
5: But when you got Italian doing Italian, well, it's putrid. I didn't like that at
3: you
5: all.
3: Know what,
5: I'm Italian.
3: You know what my brief was to our... audio editor, can I have everything?
4: Audio
3: can
4: editor?
3: I have everything in an English connotation?
4: That's better than the last one. What's the next one?
3: Yeah, man.
1: Oh, stop it.
3: Yeah, man.
8: Some boy just beat off the door. Some boy just call himself Nico. Say, want to see a road boy, Nico. I'm a boy that bad mama. Yo, free up the boy, man, yo.
3: Are you a boy that?
8: Yeah. Some boy them dip on the corner and thing and the boy them sell some things and thing and I go on and I say, oh, them don't want to give me my money and thing and every corner my corner and want my money and
3: thing.
5: What is that?
3: Mr.
1: G, you've had a shocker.
3: I said, find a West Indian cricketer or something.
1: Mate, why didn't he just get the movie Cool Runnings?
3: Why didn't he just exactly. You know what I said? Bob Marley. Bit of Bob Marley.
1: Yes.
3: Yeah, man, let's go to your white boy Archie, man. If you know what I mean, I am Joe Garner, man. Or maybe not Joe Garner. I am Gus Logie, man.
5: Don't blush, baby.
3: let's see what happens to number two. I'm kind of a grimace here. What's he got for number two?
9: What's about a night? There'd be a full moon there about a night, and should it be bright out, and could anyone go up in the mountains about a night, sure?
4: Was that French?
3: That's Irish.
4: That's not Irish.
3: That's not Irish.
5: There is no way that's Irish.
3: What? I see my brief. Get Conor McGregor. That is not Irish.
1: To be sure.
9: About night, there'd be a full moon there about night, and it should be bright out, and there could anyone go up in the mountains about night.
5: That's okay. Are they speaking a different language? Is that English? Oh my god!
3: But I love the Irish accent.
5: Irish,
3: I must,
5: great.
3: Yeah.
4: But you love that. You think that was Irish?
3: That's from Leprechaun.
1: What's number one?
3: Number one is the French for your play.
10: You speak English? English is very bad, but I speak well as Spanish.
11: Okay. It was very great danger of debt and deficits.
3: Oh,
11: and
3: yeah.
11: When you told us that the leadership of Sarkozy was not so good and all that, you were right.
3: Now, I want to be...
1: I think in your top five, you've missed them.
4: You've missed the mark.
3: I would like to be my head for a day, but I'd love to be Mr. G's head for a day to come up with them five audio clips. Because
1: so is the question you're asking today...
3: What is the best accent in the world?
1: What's the best accent in the world?
3: Yeah, what's the best accent?
1: Oh, I think Australian.
3: Well, besides Australian. Besides Australia.
1: See, I've got a thing for South African.
5: I was about to say, I don't mind South African
3: as well.
5: Your
3: diplomatic immunity.
5: Yeah, I like, there is something, it's...
3: Pitsy Kintet.
5: If you got it one you don't like.
4: South African, I don't like South African.
1: What about the Dutch? I hello, hi, nice to meet you, hello, hi, come on, John's in the studio today.
3: I don't mind, I'm from Sweden as well, that's not a bad one.
5: Yeah, but imagine Swedish. That on a date. Like, I wouldn't enjoy that. There's something scary about like if I was more from a dating perspective, being on a date with a Russian.
3: Yeah.
5: No, you wouldn't.
4: Jeez, I wouldn't mind
5: you're
4: that.
5: You're coming home with me now.
4: Okay. Is it possible you went out with a woman instead?
5: That was trying to.
1: Yeah. All right. Well,
4: but you know what I love, and I've always loved it, the accent of American women.
5: Yeah.
3: American,
4: just
3: yeah.
4: Love it.
3: Well, that's why I like Deep South, Daryl.
4: You know what? Have we been Deep South?
1: The Texas accent is awful.
3: Yeah,
6: just when we thought life couldn't get any crazier, we were convinced by the kiddos to get the newest and smallest member of the Smith household, Sadie.
5: I think he's used it. There's a girl, if anyone knows country music, now named Ella Langley.
3: Yes. Yes.
5: She's got that like twang. Nashville, Tennessee
3: twang.
5: Kind
3: yeah,
5: of twang.
3: That's kind of, yeah. Anyway.
5: I know she listens to the show, so.
3: Hello, Ella.
1: 131873. So you want to hear from people about Irish accent or about accents?
3: I want to hear what's your favourite accent in the world at the minute?
1: All right,
3: and if you can do it, you get a bonus point.
5: If we have any people listening with accents,
4: bonus point.
3: If you get a bonus, you get like a prize if you can do a great accent.
4: You do.
1: You know what? If you've got an accent, we want to hear from you.
3: Yes.
5: Yeah.
1: And we want to, MG. I'm hijacking your power rankings.
3: Go for it.
1: I want to rank people's accents.
3: Did you say rank?
1: Rank.
3: Oh.
4: Well, he does that regularly.
1: 131873. What about Scottish? My dad's side of family.
3: It's
1: Scottish.
3: A moonlit night party.
1: It gets very when they drink a bit. It gets a little bit thick.
3: Yeah,
1: my
4: Levy,
1: dad's
4: can
1: side
4: you
1: of the
4: turn
1: family.
4: My mic off because I've locked up.
1: What have you done? Over?
3: He's tangled in his chair.
5: Daryl.
1: Peter Byrne, who's a great Irishman, he says the ladies love the Irish accent, Levy.
3: Yeah.
1: That's from Peter Byrne, a dear friend of ours.
3: Well, Billy Connolly's very hard.
4: What about him giving himself a rap, Peter Byrne? Is he married?
1: Mate, I've seen him perform. The girls love him.
4: What about singing?
1: When he does the Neil Diamond stuff.
3: Oh, yeah.
1: Mate, really? They throw knickers at him and everything.
3: Well, Tom Jones, that's another good one. The Welsh,
4: yeah, but the
3: Welsh accent.
4: Is the knickers they throw at him are about the size of flags.
1: You can't say that.
4: A lot of them are elderly.
5: Yeah, it's like the quilts that Mark Riddell slept in last night at one star motel.
1: Jeez, you're harsh.
4: Mate, he's a good bloke, but he does talk himself up re the chicks.
1: Good lord. All right,
4: he's good bloke.
1: 131873. Have you got your prize to give away from Jack Daniels, MG?
3: We certainly have, buddy. Jack Daniels are on board with the cowboy kit, which includes two Jack Daniels cowboy hats and two stubby holders, plus maybe a little bit of the product.
1: All right, so we're talking accents today. I know it's dangerous territory, but we'll be obviously a bit careful. 131873, we're not doing this to be disrespectful. No, it's just we're ranking accents.
3: How do you do, MG? Well, there you go. That's another good one.
1: One of our former team members, Bailey's been in touch. Levy, my girlfriend's from Liverpool, England, and has the best accent you've ever heard.
4: I love their accent.
1: But I still can't understand a word she says.
3: The Scouser.
1: All right, well, you've got a chance to win the Jack Daniels pack, so don't be shy. Have you got an accent? Are you married to somebody with an accent? Would you like to weigh in on the best accent? So, MG, number five, the Southern American accent.
3: Yep.
1: Number four, the Italian accent. Number three, Jamaican man.
3: Yeah, man.
1: Number two, Irish. And number one, French.
3: French for you.
1: So, what do you think, folks? Some of the nice and beautiful and sexiest accents you've heard, the best? Jump on the line. You could win the Jack Daniels pack here on the Continuous Call. All team 14-0. Warriors lead Gold Coast to break back with more.
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1: Back around the grounds, 19 minutes left in the first half. 14 blot, Warriors lead Gold Coast, 14-0 the score. South African is last by a long way. No thank you from one of our listeners. From Michelle, you cannot beat a beautiful Irish accent.
4: I'm okay with that. But I like the English accent too, the really
5: the
4: refined.
5: The north of England.
3: Like up at Leeds and stuff, up around Cornwall. Yeah. Oh, yeah.
17: Go on, lad.
3: Go on, lad. Get him.
5: Get stuck into him.
3: Get on.
5: Send him off.
1: What's the Geordie accent? What's that one?
5: Oh, Newcastle upon Tyne.
3: Yes.
5: That's my partner's from Newcastle. She's a Geordie, yeah.
4: You are too, aren't you?
5: Well, I'm from Newcastle in Sydney. Oh, very different.
4: There's a surprise.
1: When are we going to get an opportunity to quiz your partner on the air about the relationship and everything else?
5: Like a segment, like a perfect partners.
3: Like getting to know?
1: Just getting to know you.
3: Getting to me.
1: Because there's no secrets on this show.
5: When I finish getting to know her, you guys can get to know her as well.
1: So mate,
4: that'd be nice.
1: Is it still sort of honeymoon period at the moment, you know? Everything's rosy,
5: smooth sailing. Oh, we're nearly 4 months in, but it feels like I've known her for a lifetime. As you know, MG,
4: that's love.
5: Love just, it takes you and it transforms you to a place where you can't imagine your life without them.
3: It takes you above the clouds, mate.
1: Is she listening at the moment?
3: It takes you above the clouds, mate.
5: Yeah, she's actually in the room. She's got a gun to the back of my head.
4: What's her name?
5: Poppy.
4: That's a good name. I like Poppy.
1: So. Last time I worked with you, I invited you to show her your Instagram messages. Did you do that?
5: Yeah, I did.
1: Why'd your voice go high all of a sudden?
5: This bloody neck.
4: I think she's Harry.
5: It's this neck. I just had some Ryanian flams. Joey just gave them to me.
4: What are they called? Ryanian flams.
5: All
3: you know is you've got a skulls crushing on the bottle, like a skull's head.
1: 131873, the number, 2gb.com. Click under the feedback icon if you'd like to join us. Yeah, have a listen to Ella Langley's voice. Mr. G, I think we've got a bit of Ella Langley in the system. Can you have a look it up for me, please, and whack it on the page? That's the song that Piggy is infatuated.
3: Yeah, yeah.
1: Tennessee something?
3: Yep.
1: I think it is.
4: Tennessee Dream.
3: Have we got any of her talking?
1: No. I'm sure we can find it.
5: She did a podcast with, what's his name, the comedian from over there.
4: Dick Van Dyke?
5: Not him. You know the...
3: Jason Bateman, wasn't it? Or, no.
4: Jason Bateman.
1: Theo Von.
5: She talked with Theo Von. Holy smokes.
3: Well, he's got a good accent.
4: What happened?
3: I like Theo Von's talk, how he talks, man. Yeah, I love that shit.
5: That real Western stuff. But when she speaks in it, Daryl, yeah. I mate, you, on the drive home, you do it. You might crash. It's so amazing.

0: That's
1: you
0: nice.
1: Look like you
2: What's
1: love
2: her name?
1: Me.
0: Ella Langley.
3: What about Dolly Parton?
2: She's fantastic.
3: Dolly Parton's voice is so good.
1: Oh, Dolly.
3: Dolly Parton. Well,
2: you that's, love that's Dolly the, Parton's
0: rest
2: voice?
0: Rest in peace.
2: That's the, mate, I'm not
3: she's
2: sure.
3: She's
0: she
3: not
0: alive?
1: Dead. You just killed off one of the greats.
0: I thought she
2: When
0: passed.
2: Did she die? She
0: no, hasn't. Kenny Rogers died.
3: Kenny Rogers.
2: He died about 10 years ago.
3: He's not an Island in the Stream anymore.
0: Still haven't got over it.
3: No.
0: Sad day.
3: Let me see something to
1: me. What's one of your... Oh, here's a Dolly.
2: Put it on there, mate. Dolly Parton. P-A-R-T-O-N.
1: Oh. Jolene.
3: Jolene.
1: Come on, Dolly.

0: triste. Hein.
1: Jolene, Jolene, Jolene, Jolene.
0: When did she die?
2: She hasn't.
3: Not yet.
2: Yeah, she's in an interview the other day. I just love her accent.

0: You think she ever worked a 9-to-5?
1: Never. But what about that? That's ironic that that came out. I'm not sure if that was first. And then Sheena Easton had the exact same song, 9-to-5, but different lyrics and all of that, but like in the same year.
2: Really? Yeah. So Sheena Easton and her had the same song, but different lyrics.
1: No, same name song.
3: Look what you've done, Cooper. I'm now getting emails from people. What? I'm so sorry to hear about Dolly. She's one of the greats. Yeah, she's not dead. Oh. You've killed off one of the music heroes.
0: And how I'm going at the moment, she might pass away halfway through. I've got the Dead Set Kiss of Death at the moment.
2: What happened? Oh.
0: Everyone I give a rap to either dies or they get beat.
1: What happened to the Melbourne game last night?
2: Can you bag me an MG, please?
0: Halfway through the Melbourne game last night, I said, mate, this will be the greatest Storm win. If they can win without these players, this will be the great. And all the Storm fans said, what have you just done? And then as a comeback from the second half, they slowly just got absolutely pumped by the Bulldogs. Now all the Storm fans want my head again.
3: All right, let's whip through a few of these calls and then we'll move on. Tom's first up. He's in Bathurst. Hello, Tom.
4: How you doing, Mark?
3: Good, thank you, mate.
1: Oh, he's got an accent.
2: How you doing?
4: Oh, well, I'm fine. Who are you?
1: Scottish.
4: Are you doing all right? What about the other fellas in there? There you are.
1: He's Irish.
2: Yeah, no, they're alive.
4: Well, that's really nice to hear because I've been talking to some other people I know. You fellas in there, you don't speak very well.
0: Yeah. Hang on, is he South African or is he Irish?
1: He's Irish.
3: You're doing that many different accents, I'm confused.
2: He's a ventriloquist.
4: Which one do you want?
1: Which one are you?
3: You're just showing off now, Tom. Thank you. I'm going to take a few more here.
2: Yeah, thanks,
3: Pete in Woolgoolga near Coffs Harbour. Hello, Pete.
5: Hey, Lee, there you go.
3: Good, thank you, mate.
0: That's Australia.
5: Did you say you're from Newcastle in Sydney?
0: Yeah. Cooper?
3: Not,
0: yeah, I am.
5: Over there?
0: Yeah.
5: Not in Sydney, it's in New South Wales, mate. But anyway, I used to get down
3: there. He's got him.
0: Got me. Okay, very well played.
5: Anyway, but I used to go down to Forbes and I was in the abattoir down there and that, and see the people and that. And the Forbes Magpies had a French guy come over from, he was a chess player from France. And he was there and he was scoring tries and he was, a single, good looking named Pierre, And I had dinner with him one night. I said, Pierre, I said, you got a wife and children? He says, yes, Pierre. He said, I have a beautiful wife and one son. And I said, well, why didn't you bring him over when you're playing over here? And he said, Peter, you do not take a sandwich to a restaurant.
1: You do not take a sandwich to a restaurant. Pepe Le Pew.
3: Thank you, Pete.
1: That's good.
3: Well done.
1: I like that from Woolgoolga.
3: Oh, Pete, sorry, boys. I'm turning off for the Arvo. Absolutely devastated with the news about Dolly. Going to listen to her hits. Rest in peace, Dolly. Gone too soon. Look, for those people just tuning in, she's fine, she's alive, and I think she's...
2: How
3: well.
2: Old would she be?
1: She'd be
2: 80, wouldn't
1: close
2: she?
1: Close to it.
0: 95?
1: No, early 80s. Maybe 80s, early 80s.
2: Levy, could you look that up on Dr. Google, please?
3: I'm doing it.
2: We don't have access to
1: that.
3: She's
1: 80. Let's have 80. 80, okay. So she's got another 15 years in her.
3: She's still performing. She's performing on August 20 at in Toronto, 17th of September in Vegas, and the 19th of September
1: in
3: Vegas.
1: Just keep her away from the heaters.
2: Why? What's wrong with that?
1: Oh, just...
2: What are you saying? They might blow up.
1: No, just, melt. It's just a bit of work over the years.
2: You're saying your body might melt behind the heaters. You're a disgrace.
1: I'm not.
2: And he called her dead and you're calling her fake.
1: I'm not calling her fake. She had a lot of work done over the years.
2: But what person of 80 over there who's famous and female?
1: Have you seen Barry Manilow lately?
3: Oh, yeah, mate. What's going on there?
1: What's going on?
3: Who's the bloke that sings really high voice?
1: Frankie Valli.
3: Mate, he doesn't even move his lips when he sings.
1: And now they've got...
2: He might be lip syncing.
1: And Rod Stewart's starting to go down that channel. Come on, boys.
2: I love Rod Stewart. Don't bag him. What's he done?
1: But look...
2: What channel's he going down?
1: Everyone's got to have a cut-off date.
0: Yeah,
1: where
0: expiry
1: date. Where you just go, Elton? You know what? I've had a great innings.
2: What about Elton?
1: Now I'm going. Yeah, he's. I don't think he sings that much anymore, and he's not. He's mid-70s. These guys are all mid-80s.
0: Yeah,
1: and the other day Barry Manilow grabbed his crutch and like gyrated.
3: Oh, what?
1: Yeah.
3: Oh.
0: Someone's just texting through memories? Saying Barry's dead. Is that
2: Barry Manilow?
1: No, he's not. No, Barry's not.
3: Barry's alive.
2: But Rod Stewart, I'm Bevo that you're bagging him.
1: I'm not bagging him.
0: It's just bagging. Like, if you get into a certain age, at what point does the Botox and stuff? Is that what you're saying? Stop. Doing
1: well,
0: it?
1: With Rock
2: he
1: and
2: looks
1: Rod,
2: pretty good.
1: With Rock and Rod, he went to the World Cup of soccer and he cancelled a lot of gigs because he said he was sick. And then everyone saw him at the soccer on the on the Terps.
0: Oh, really?
1: Mm. Yeah. They're going, come on, man.
3: I'm just looking through the system here at Dolly Parton. Apparently, did she sing Wrecking Ball?
2: Yeah, she did. She was one. Like
0: oh, she did a duet with Miley Cyrus.
3: Oh, they're related, are they?
2: I think they're brother and sister.
1: You know what I found? You know what I found out the first time the other day? That she sang the original Whitney Houston song, that I Will Always Love You.
0: Did she?
3: Dolly?
1: That was Dolly's original.
2: Wow. Did Dolly write any of her songs?
1: Dolly wrote that, I Will Always Love You. Then she said, I was driving home, I heard Whitney Houston. Mm. I pull over the side of the road, she started crying because she never heard a song sung so beautifully.
2: It's something I've never thought of doing, but I reckon I could write songs.
1: Oh,
0: yeah. No,
1: okay, you've got 2 hours left. An hour and a half.
2: You're not telling Dolly Parton she's got 2 hours to write a song. The Beatles used to write songs in about
1: 10 minutes.
2: Ten minutes.
1: Well, that's right. You've got an hour and a half.

A guy's gotta eat. It's meat pies and tasty top deck. Don't exercise, no. Junk food is bliss. You gotta eat.

0: on the show, let me just say this. There's always light at the end of the tunnel. I was born a fat heap. That's the way God wanted me. I'm tipping. It's the way he wants you. I know a lot of you will lose a lot of kgs on this great show. I'm also tipping. You'll pile them back on within hours of getting out. But don't feel like you've failed, even though you have. Fat is good. I'm Daryl Braman. Bye for now.
1: Thank you, Daryl. Beautiful stuff. We go back around the grounds. This game between the Gold Coast and the Warriors continues. We'll get a score on that once it flashes back up onto the screen. And 13 minutes left in the first half, NRLW. It's the Raiders and the Cowboys, nil all. Nil all the score there in that particular game in Wagga Wagga. As the Magic Round continues and the score in the Titans-Warriors game, it's 20 points to 6. The Warriors leading the Gold Coast, 8 to play in the first half. Continuous call team, Greg Inglis is going to join us right after this.
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9: 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Then the Broncos take on the Knights. 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
1: Mark Guy, Daryl Braman, Cooper Johns, Mark Levy, the continuous call team. Warriors 20, Gold Coast 6, 6 minutes left in the first half. We just had a message, an email, in fact, from Mark, who says, "Team, I'm listening on the way home after attending the under-12 girls game between South Lakes and East Maitland, played in honour of young Ali." Ali's number three was retired by all Newcastle's under-12s team. A very grounding and rewarding experience. I was there.

0: representing a mental health charity. Keep doing a great job, gents. Thank you, Mark, for getting in touch. And just a terrible, terrible story this week. 12-year-old Alicia Rush took her own life. And it just goes to show why we need to continue to promote mental health charities and the need for people to reach out and speak up if they're struggling and to seek help. And if you're struggling, you can always have a chat to Lifeline, 13 11 12. And off the back of that email from Mark, I wanted to catch up with Greg Inglis' boys because, as you know, Greg has set up his Goanna Academy. And they've got the Stick With It campaign, which is running across the weekend. And great to see the National Rugby League and the NRLW supporting Greg and the Goanna Academy. It was launched, of course, the Stick With It campaign that turns a simple piece of strapping tape into a national symbol of mental resilience, calling on NRL and NRLW players, fans and communities to show up for those who are struggling. I think Greg Inglis deserves an enormous amount of credit for what he's doing in this space. And we've got the NRL Hall of Famer and Goanna Academy founder on the line with us now. GI, good afternoon, mate.
1: Good afternoon. How are we all?
0: Very, very well, mate. Congratulations on what you've done with the Goanna Academy. I just spoke there about that 12-year-old little girl that took her own life. Just devastating, mate. And it's the reason why, you know, campaigns that you're running, the Stick With It campaign, are just really, really important, aren't they, mate?
1: They are. You know, I'm not out here saying my one's the best program. My one's, you know, stick with us, come on board with us, get us to your community. I'm not about that. I'm about working together and bringing organisations together so we can tackle this devastating disease that's out there. You know, it's it is alarming, and it is the highest rate suicide in our youth. And, you know, that's the cause of our death. And, you know, we just got to make ways and start conversations about how can we limit that, so to speak.
0: I mean, it's great that the NRL and NRLW is supporting you with that this weekend. I had on the 2GB Morning Show, Nicho Hines and Tommy Herschel come into the studio to talk about the work that they're doing in this space. I would love to see all of the sporting codes come together, be it AFL, Rugby League, Rugby Union, and on one dedicated weekend. I mean, it's not about raising money, it's about raising awareness. And one thing I'm pretty passionate about, and I lost a number of my mates to suicide when I was younger, is just for people to stand there and through the power of sport to prompt that conversation. Is that something you'd support?
1: Yeah, absolutely it would be. You know, I'm not after a theme round either. I just want that to be clear. It's just a campaign that I'm running, you know, so I'll get to run all, I guess, programs right across Australia. You know, we got so far with what we've raised and what's come through, donations and everything, I'll be able to run 10 different programs throughout Australia. And, you know, we're going out to WA, a little place called Newman over there, so we'll be able to do one over there. That's one of them that's come up. But again, I would love it for all to be involved in all sporting codes. You know, I've had Liam Paro, you know, the current champion at the moment in boxing. He's come on board. I've got Chanel Dargan. So, you know, different types of athletes with the same, you know, same messaging.
2: Hey, GI, I know this is a year-round you know, campaign that you do and you invest in personally, but the last couple of months, you know, you're going into different NRL clubs promoting it. What's it been like going back into some of the NRL clubs, and how's the response been from a lot of the players?
1: They've been tremendous. They've been unreal. They've been, you know, very supportive of it. And, you know, I'll go there and the boys are just finishing weights or finishing field, and I'll get asked, do I miss it? No way. They're training harder than playing footy. I'm like, I'm good. I'm happy where I'm at. And you guys can go bash your bodies. I'm all right here. But, you know, I'm sitting down over now watching the NRLW Raiders and Cowboys playing. And, you know, it's come a long way since last year and bringing more awareness around it. But again, it goes back to, I don't want anybody to suffer alone, and just starting a conversation, a simple piece of tape.
3: Mate, this is a wonderful thing you're doing. I'm just reading here, and I must admit, I wasn't aware of this. It says 9 Australians lose their life to suicide every day. I mean, that's horrendous, and we need to do better. We need to do better.
1: Yeah, we do. And, you know, that's what I was just talking about before, about I'm not out here, you know, bloating about my program's better. This is what I'm doing. I'd rather bring us all together so we can tackle this. As one, because it is a big national issue that's happening, and, you know, more at risk are the 15 to 44-year-olds. So it's yeah, it's quite alarming.
4: GI, I think whatever anyone's personal views are on mental health, I think they've got to know this, that when a 12-year-old little girl takes her own life, we have massive problems in front of us. And I'm glad that someone like yourself and is so passionate about this. We've got, you know, as Leaves just said about Tommy Herschel and Gussie Warland and all these organisations, where a lot of people go, just toughen up. It's real. This stuff is real.
1: Yeah, and you know, it's an invisible disease that happens. I had a niece that took her own life through this as well. So
4: Jesus,
1: you know, that was only 2 years ago. It was, almost about to finish HSC, about to finish school, and I work in this line of work. You know, I work in this business, and it's just you just never know what somebody else is going through. So if you know somebody or you are going through something, stick with it. Stick with the tough times. Have hard conversations and reach out for help.
4: Good on you, buddy.
2: Hey, Greggy, like it's extremely powerful coming from someone like yourself. I think I know you're a hero of mine growing up watching you play rugby league, one of the best to ever do it. But, you know, you weren't probably someone who I look at and probably was as vocal and I would expect to talk about this sort of stuff. Has it been hard for you to talk about this sort of stuff when you got into this space with the Goanna Academy?
1: When I first started it, you know, 6 years ago when I first wanted to come about it, you know, I'm going to be honest and tell the honest truth and talk about from my beginnings. And, you know, I found it hard in the first couple of months, but then after that there I've seen the good that it does. So I just went, you know what, I'm not going to write a book, I'm not going to get anyone to get there, I'm out here telling stories, and that's my biggest thing. I like it sitting down having a yarn, sitting there and talking about things.
0: Good on you, mate. Well, yeah,
4: awesome, buddy.
0: What you're doing is really, really important. I can't let you go without asking you a footy question. Are you like everybody else in the country that's struggling in tipping competitions? Because I don't know how you're going to read on this comp. Who's going to lift the trophy this year, GI?
1: Look, I'm not too sure because Harry Grant asked me the same question last night, you know, sitting down there in Melbourne, and he said, who you got your eye on for the team to win it this year? And I'm like, oh, I couldn't tell you, buddy. It's a strange one, isn't it? And I say, yeah, well, you know, everyone's looking at the Panthers, but then everyone's talking about the Panthers not being so great because they went in a 4-week slump. But again, you just don't know. Roosters, what they did on Thursday night, yeah, you can't pick it. So I'm with you, boys. You can't pick
0: too
1: it.
0: Too hard, mate, too hard. Hey, well done, GI. Lovely to chat, mate, and look forward to catching up with you again sometime soon. And obviously we're happy to support the Goanna Academy and everything you're doing. So anything you need from us, you just sing out and let us know, all right?
1: Thank you very much.
4: See you, Greggy.
0: Good on you, boys. Greg Inglis, NRL Hall of Famer and the founder of the Goanna Academy. You can go onto his website and check it out, goannaacademy.org.au. Halftime on the Gold Coast, Warriors 26, Gold Coast 6, and in NRLW, Raiders 4, Cowboys 0. We are the Continuous Call team. 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
0: Yeah, and again, just off the back of our chat with Greg Inglis, if you're struggling or you know someone who's struggling, you can reach out to Lifeline 13 11 14. Halftime on the Gold Coast, Warriors 26, Gold Coast 6, and NRLW. 3 minutes left in the first half in front of a pretty good crowd in Wagga Wagga for Magic Round. Raiders 4, Cowboys 0. Raiders 4, Cowboys 0 as we take you around the grounds. 131873, the number, 2gb.com. Click onto the feedback icon. Look, I think we need to give the Jack Daniels pack to Tom, MG. Would you agree with that?
3: He
0: gets the Jack Daniels pack.
4: I think Tommy's a great one for it.
0: Because he did quite a number of accents, didn't he? So yeah. we might give him the Jack Daniels pack off the back of MG's power rankings.
4: You've got it, buddy. You get two of the hats, the Jack Daniels cowboy hats, and you also get two stubby holders, and who knows, maybe you like
3: him. The cowboy hat's good.
4: Yeah, there's one over there. There's one there.
3: Oh, yeah. You know what I've said this before. I find women who wear cowboy hats attractive.
10: Yeah, agree.
3: Do you agree?
10: Agree. I definitely agree.
4: Dolly Parton's theme.
10: Yeah.
4: Same thing.
3: Well, yeah. I mean, that's...
4: Jolie.
3: She's
10: There's just
3: different.
10: Something about... I think the cowboy hat fitted with maybe a little bit of denim.
4: Yeah.
10: Cowboy boots. Mm. Like, you affiliate that look.
3: Yeah.
10: And it is, like you said, it is...
3: Miniskirt.
10: It is a great look.
4: Bit of Daisy Duke.
10: Yeah, that's
3: boots. Did you say boots?
10: High top boots.
0: These boots
10: and
0: are made for walking.
10: That denim skirt.
4: And that's just what a denim skirt. Do.
3: I like a frilly skirt. Doesn't have to be denim. Like that lady's on TV, except a bit shorter.
10: How short could it possibly be?
3: It was down around underneath the knees, you idiot. I wanted about up near her thighs.
0: Somebody asked how the presenter tipping competition. Michael McLaren's out in front. He's seven clear of Phil O'Neill and Chris Warren. Mark Geyer is in fourth position with the one iron. Then it's down to Clinton Maynard, Matt Thompson, then Josh Morris, Daryl Broman, Paul Gallen, Neil Breen, Mike Pearsall, Luke Grant, Mark Levy, Ben Fordham, Adam Hawes, James Willis, John Stanley and Mark Riddell. Where's Cooper Johns? Why aren't you in this?
10: I'm not in the tipping comp.
4: Next year.
10: Outrageous. Well, I was a late addition to the continuous call team.
4: There's a few.
3: Why was that? Because you got the flick late at wherever you were?
10: Well, I left there, actually. I left there on my own accord. I got back from survey break and quit live on the air on my own terms. And then a month later, the whole place derailed and I blew that place up. So sorry to the Kyle and Jackie O show for that.
0: You're kicking up to replace Kyle on Australian Idol. I noticed in the papers today he's pulled the pin on that.
10: Has he?
4: Mm. Why has he done that?
0: He just wants to juggle what he's doing at the moment with his own show, I believe.
10: Well, let's just say I do have an eye for talent.
0: On that note, we're off to another break. Back with more in a sec.
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9: 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This is
0: just an update on the match review committee. We do that for Brighton's lawyers with over 50 years of experience. They're the lawyers you need on your side. There were four charges from last night, all facing fines. Setu, two from the Dragons, dangerous contact, Max King, careless high tackle, Oren Keeley, dangerous contact, and Trent Talau, careless high tackle, all to pay fines with early guilty pleas. And the injury report for Deep Heat, Ice Gel, now available in extra strength. Feel at work, always read the label and followed the directions for use. Toby Couchman failed his HIA, so he'll have to undergo the normal protocols. Dean Young said after the game he was okay, so they'll go all through the necessary procedures. They've got the local derby next week. Dolphins, nothing to report. For the Storm, Jerome Hughes withdrew pre-game due to hamstring soreness. Craig Bellamy said after the match he may not return until after round 24 in the bye. Alec McDonald, he also came off the field due to a head knock, so he's in doubt for next week. And for the Bulldogs, nothing to report. Simi Sasungi's also been ruled out of tonight's clash for the Raiders with Penrith due to a hamstring strain. So those injury reports for Deep Heat and the judiciary for Brighton's lawyers.
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9: 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The Panthers take on the Raiders. Then the Broncos take on the Knights. This is 2CC.
0: Oh, Picky's on fire. He's tipped another winner at the races. Rose Hill Race 8, number 2. Run, Harry, Run has got the cash. So he's 12 from 22. Piggy in the tipping stakes. J-Moz Race 7, number 8. Tarzing was his selection. We'll find out how it goes. And coming up after the news, we'll take up to Mudgee and check in with the male model from Mudgee, Kenny Sutcliffe. He'll join us right after the news.
1: 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Keep your home warm with Rinnai Heating from the Energy People, Fishwick.
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22: Good afternoon, I'm Sarah Wiedersehen. The South Australian government is investigating a mass mortality event as H5 bird flu spreads among the local bird population. CSIRO testing has confirmed a silver gull has been infected, Australia's first seagull to test positive. It takes the state's total number of confirmed H5 bird flu cases to 39. Authorities are now also investigating the deaths of 49 crested terns at Cape Jaffa. South Australian Environment Minister Emily Burke says there has been a significant change in reporting of sick or dead birds.
23: We knew this was going to happen. We always knew that there would be impact and significant impact potentially on our wildlife. And what we are seeing now is just this week particularly is there has been a change in those numbers going from migratory to localised spread and now potentially into large numbers around our coastlines.
22: The federal government insists Australia's fuel supply is secure as motorists brace for a price rise. Toby Goff reports.
24: National fuel stockpiles have nudged higher this week, holding enough petrol, diesel and jet fuel to last over a month. 44 tankers are currently en route to Australian ports. At the same time, the Albanese government's temporary discount to the fuel excise and road user charge is ending tomorrow night, adding 17 cents a litre back onto wholesale costs. As the Middle East conflict continues, fuel prices have climbed close to what they were when the relief was put in place, prompting calls for an extension. But Energy Minister Chris Bowen says it won't happen.
25: No, the road user charge is linked to the petrol excise and that's returning to normal over the weekend.
24: Freight bodies warn they face no choice but to pass the added transport costs on to consumers. Toby Goff reporting.
22: A New South Wales man is facing court accused of possessing a number of prohibited weapons and importing a knuckle duster bearing Nazi symbols. The man was arrested by federal police following a search of a property in Hamlin Terrace on the New South Wales Central Coast. Foreign Affairs Minister Penny Wong has rejected One Nation's call for a monoculture in Australia in her address to the Garma Festival. The four-day celebration in remote northeast Arnhem Land is Australia's largest Indigenous gathering. FIFA President Gianni Infantino has abandoned plans to sell off stakes in its major competition to private investors after widespread opposition. He says it's become clear the project had created divisions that are no longer in the interest of its original objective. Also making news, data shows 40% of kids between 10 and 15 are still accessing social media despite the federal government ban for under 16s. In finance, one Australian dollar is buying around 70 US cents.
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22: In the NRL, the Warriors lead the Titans 26-6. Next hour, the Panthers will come up against the Raiders, then the Knights face the Broncos. In the NRLW, the Tigers have triumphed over the Sharks 32-20. The result sees Wests return to the winner's circle after back-to-back defeats. Tigers coach Craig Sandercock says he's ecstatic with the win.
27: Could have gone either way. It was very close, very tight. Both sides made too many errors, but the resilience, the perseverance and the willingness to keep competing, that's what we're really happy with.
22: In the AFL, the Hawks lead the Kangaroos 93-77, while the Swans have triumphed over the Saints 107-88. Later, the Giants face the Power, then the Blues meet the Lions. That's the very latest news and sport.
28: 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Alexander Watson Insulation. Canberra's cold. Your house doesn't have to be.
29: An overnight low of -2 tonight, morning frost, then mostly sunny with light winds and a top of 16 degrees. A possible shower to start the week on Monday, windy conditions and another top of 16. Partly cloudy on Tuesday, light winds and 13 degrees, then mostly sunny on Wednesday, morning frost and a max of 15.
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1: Yeah, nice to have your company on this Saturday afternoon from the Harvey Norman Interactive Studio. The second half is back underway with the Warriors leading the Gold Coast by 26 points to 6. That's after 6 minutes of play in the second half. Warriors 26, Gold Coast 6. And in the NRLW in Wagga Wagga, Raiders 4, Cowboys 0. As we take you around the grounds and the scores last night, we had the Bulldogs beat the Storm 36-22. We had a chat to Jacob Preston earlier. The Dolphins edged out the Dragons 28-22, and Thursday night footy, all the records tumbled. 82-12, the Roosters annihilating the Cowboys in Townsville. 5:30 this afternoon, we'll take you up to Mudgee with the Panthers taking on the Raiders. And then at 7:35 tonight, Chris Warren and Josh Morris on deck for the Broncos and the Newcastle Knights. I mentioned the fact that Piggy's tipped another winner. Run, Harry, run, as he makes his way back from Wagga Wagga, back to the beautiful south coast of New South Wales. And I'm sure he'll get a much better sleep than the one-star motel he was in last night in Goulburn. Boys, I thought we'd go up to Mudgee.
2: Let's go there.
1: And if we need somebody to set the scene in Mudgee, there's only one man we speak to.
2: That's it.
1: He's a good sort. He's experienced.
3: Miracle of Mudgee. Good looking.
2: Miracle.
1: What, do you think people are unattractive in Mudgee?
3: Aha. He's the most attractive.
2: The male model.
1: I just want you to correct that statement. I don't want you to upset all the people of Mudgee.
3: No, he's just the most attractive from Mudgee.
1: He's the male model from Mudgee, yeah. And he is Mr. Wide World of Sports. Famous opener, yes, Ken Sutcliffe, the male model from Mudgee. He's on location, Glenwillow Oval in Mudgee, the Wembley of the West. Kenny, good afternoon to you.
4: G'day, Mark. I got to say, I am a little bit nervous about this because your producer sent through a text about 15 minutes ago. He said, we will call you between 4:05 and 4:10, but instead of call, we will calm you.
2: Well, we
5: can't spell.
2: We're a sedative, brother.
1: Mate, don't worry about his text message. You should see his handwriting.
2: We'll calm you.
1: Mate, set the scene for us, because you've been talking up the wonderful stadium up there called Glenwillow Oval for many years. You call it the Wembley of the West, and I think it's great that the NRL and the Panthers take games out to Mudgee. How's everybody out there? Another big crowd building?
4: It's a sellout, and you know, it has been a sellout for a number of days. The Panthers have been here since Tuesday. Ricky and his team flew in around about 3 o'clock yesterday afternoon on a huge plane, landed, and off they got, and we went to their hotel and motel and all that sort of stuff. And but the Panthers have been staying at our brand new $17-20 million training facility, which has got, you know, gymnasiums, great room, team rooms, and you know, mod cons, swimming pools, and purpose built for team events. So they've mixed with the local towns. They've been out doing the coffee runs and meeting everybody. But yeah, so it's been a big week, but it is a sellout.
1: Now, Kenny, when everybody comes to town, given your, I don't know, Des Kennedy's the mayor, one of your dear friends, but you know, do you feel that because everybody knows that you're from Mudgee, that you need to meet people on arrival, shake hands, have photos, all that sort of thing? Like, it's big for you to be there in Mudgee to welcome everybody to town.
2: Be a tour guide.
3: Yeah, of course.
4: Yeah, you know, look, I'm just not comfortable when they kneel. You
3: know? Wait till they genuflect.
2: What's that mean?
3: I don't know.
4: How's Jenny feel about it?
3: He's reflecting.
4: But no, I enjoyed, you know. I tell you who I did run into last night at the Orient Hotel. The wonderful, the great Royce Simmons.
2: Oh, yeah.
4: And Royce he just walked through and introduced himself to everybody.
2: Yeah.
4: And they embraced him, and he's such a, yeah, well, Mark, you know yes, better than anybody. He is such a beautiful character. And one guy said, when he got introduced, he said, I'm Royce Simmons. He said, we know who you are. We love you.
1: it must be a real buzz for regional, rural, country towns for when these NRL games get played. And, I mean, you touched on those brand-new facilities. You sent me in some information this morning, which I had a look at. Unbelievable. So there's a fair bit of investment going into towns like Mudgee, and I think we need to take more and more games to the bush. And I know it's something you've been advocating for a lot, Kenny, over the years.
4: Well, you've got to deliver, though, and the council here, Des Kennedy and Brad Cam, who happens to be the brother of Scotty Cam, by the way, the CEO of the Midwestern Council, they have put together out there at Glen Willow the most magnificent sporting complex. We've hosted international rugby, international touch football. We've had the Waratahs up here, obviously NRL games every year. But what they've done, they've invested in the sporting tourist dollar. And the playing field out there is as good as anything you'll find anywhere. And for a regional centre, I don't think I've seen anything quite like it anywhere in my travels. I'm not to say somebody's not doing something good somewhere. Now, if we invest that sort of money, I would hope the NRL would acknowledge that and encourage a team to either adopt a town but at least go there once a year for an NRL match. And we've done that. We've put our money up front, the council, the rate players, because it brings a lot of money into the town and a lot of exposure, and it's good for everybody.
2: Yeah, I couldn't agree more, Kenny. I think that every club should be allocated a country area, one of the groups, yeah. And play at least one game there. Kenny, you've been in the game for so long, and now that you've stepped back for a few years, what's your take on the modern game, buddy?
4: Well, I like the entertainment value of it. I mean, I didn't enjoy the Cowboys game the other night. No. At halftime, I thought I've had enough. You know, this is sort of touch football, and I'm not taking anything away from the players because I know they're fantastic athletes, and there's all sorts of excuses, 5-day turnarounds, et cetera, et cetera. But I think, you know, there's a couple of things that do. The bunker drives me mad. 3.5 minutes here last night to make a decision. Look, why don't you come to Mudgee, the bunker people? We've got guys, local people in Mudgee, sitting in the stands who can spot a forward.
2: 100%.
4: Yeah. I mean, we don't need the bunker up here. we've got guys who can spot a forward pass, they can shoulder charge, a no try. And it's not going to cost him $2 or $3 million a year to run it.
1: Yeah, brilliant.
2: That's a case of two weeks.
1: Hey, Kenny, before you go, I just need to sort of lead on your media experience, right? And it's a two-pronged question. Daryl on television for many years on The Footy Show was brilliant. So I'd love to know, like, for a bloke who had a keen eye for talent on telly, what you thought of Daryl as a television presenter on The Footy Show. And then what would be your advice to a young buck like Cooper Johns, who's sort of finding his way early days in the media, some advice from, you know, a bloke who's been there and used to stand there at major sporting events around the world and talking to an audience of millions and millions of people. What did you see in Daryl, and what's your advice for Cooper Johns?
4: Well, Cooper, my advice to you as a young fellow on the way up, have a look at Daryl, see what he's achieved. Yeah, right. And then put on some weight.
5: I've got a long way to go.
3: Levy, could you ask me what my opinion of Ken Sutcliffe is?
1: What's your opinion of the great Ken Sutcliffe, Daryl?
3: Put some weight on, Ken.
4: nothing like a sledge, and that's nothing like a sledge.
1: Good on you, Kenny. Lovely to catch up, mate, and it's obviously huge for Mudgee, and we thought who better to talk to than you. Enjoy the footy, mate. We'll talk soon.
4: Thanks very much, fellas.
1: See you, buddy. Ken Sack. He had the best job of the world.
3: We got a fair bit in common. Both got the flick from Channel 9.
2: both models.
3: He retired. Yeah, both models.
2: You're a model for Lowe's?
3: That's true.
2: Yes.
3: Yeah, both models, both retired, both flicked, both outstanding value.
1: Don't hold a grudge.
3: Yeah, both hold a grudge. A grudge.
2: A grudge.
1: Oh, he's a good man. Yeah, I used to love, growing up, you know, Kenny would be standing there at Wimbledon, and I thought to myself, how good's this bloke's job? He'd welcome welcome to Wimbledon. And then he'd throw it to the commentators and they'd do all the work. Yeah. And I thought, how good's this bloke's job?
5: He'd just introduce it?
1: He'd virtually come on and say, hello, everyone, welcome to State of Origin, I'm Ken Sutcliffe. Yep. Here's Peter Sterling in the panel.
3: But was he at Wimbledon when he was introducing it?
1: Not Peter Sterling, but he was at Wimbledon with the tennis.
3: Yeah,
1: that's what I mean.
3: He travelled
1: the world.
5: Wimbledon? Yeah, absolutely.
1: So
5: he'd go everywhere.
1: He was at Wimbledon. He was at World
2: everywhere.
1: Cups.
2: Everywhere. The Olympics.
1: Olympics.
2: Yep.
3: Olympics.
2: Olympics.
1: By the way, have you been watching the Comm Games? How good are the Aussies? They're flying.
3: Is there a record
2: number hall
3: difference?
1: No, record was Melbourne. I think we won 200 and something gold medals.
3: What, 200?
1: We're over 100 this time around.
5: Are we cleaning up in the swimming?
2: We did.
1: Yeah, we did. Yeah.
2: Now, you know more than anyone. Why did...
5: I don't really watch
2: it. I know we got the rights in Melbourne. Why did we not take the rights, and now they're in Glasgow.
1: Daniel Andrews, you
2: yeah. What happened?
1: It was a big political scandal, and they pledged the money, and then it was they didn't have the money to build the infrastructure.
2: Well,
1: the whole thing was a mess.
2: Okay.
1: So Glasgow said, well, if you don't want it, we'll do it. So the taxpayer money in Victoria is effectively paying for the Glasgow Commonwealth Games.
5: For it.
1: Pretty much.
5: Jeez, Dan Andrews did it. What a great job he did.
1: And they're building a statue of him.
5: And they did the longest COVID
2: lockdown in the world.
1: Just on Commonwealth Games and Olympics, story Please. By Robert Craddock in the Courier Mail today. Kate Campbell feels like a fish out of water when she tries to climb, but it hasn't stopped her making a surprise career pivot to help the surging Olympic sport. Campbell, the four-time Olympic gold medal winner, has accepted an offer to become a director of Sport Climbing Australia, the Olympic body for the fast-growing sport, which has 100,000 participants in Queensland. Rock climbing. Sport? Thoughts?
2: Of course it is.
5: No, not rock climbing.
2: Yeah.
1: No way.
2: Up against someone else.
5: It's a hobby.
2: It's at the Olympics.
5: It's a hobby. Oh, it's at the Olympics, you said?
1: Yeah, it's at the Olympics.
2: Yeah.
1: Rock climbing. That'll do, mate.
2: Oh, mate, if they're going to call darts a sport, rock climbing's a sport.
1: Mate, climbing up a rock is not a sport.
2: It takes strength. Strategic?
3: What about the strategy?
1: Jeez, you sold that well.
2: Strategy? I was thinking of strategy. I was going, how am I going to say this?
5: Well, yeah.
2: Strategy? That's great. It takes poise?
5: But you're just climbing a rock.
2: Yeah, but it's... Oh.
5: I know it's hard, but so is skimming stones. Are we going to see that at the Olympics?
2: I'd love to see it.
5: I tell you what, I'd rather watch that than rock climbing.
3: What about walking across a beam? Do you think that's sport?
1: Yeah, that's gymnastics.
2: That's right.
1: Highly skilled.
2: Well, so is rock climbing. It's all in the eye of the beholder, mate.
1: Daryl, they don't just walk across a beam. They do flips and cartwheels and everything else on it.
3: What do they do on rock climbing?
1: They just climb up a rock, get to the top, and then go back down. Boring.
3: I don't think so. I agree with you,
2: MG. It's up. It's flying.
1: I'm with Cooper.
2: Racing against someone.
1: I'm sorry. Rock climbing is not a sport.
5: Yeah. Rock climbing is
3: a sport. Look at the rules.
5: You take a young Mav guy there when he's 8 years old just to kill time, just to go climb rock climbing. You can't see that at the Olympics.
2: Well, you about do, because it's not actually the walls that I took Mav to.
3: That's right.
2: Now it's actually rocks outside of, say, on Sydney Head.
5: So they're using a natural environment.
2: Yes.
3: Like a cliff.
2: Yes.
5: I don't like that either, because there's too much that can go wrong. An eagle could go past.
2: That's what makes it pulsating.
1: Out of interest, your father, right? Imagine you're growing up and you say to Dad, league legend, Matty, I'd like to win a gold medal one day in rock climbing. What would be his response?
5: Just give me a firm smack across the arse.
2: He would say, better than equestrian.
1: All right, well, let's put it to the listeners. 131873, rock climbing. Do you think it should be an Olympic sport or not, or do you think it is a valid Olympic sport or not? I think it's more of a hobby than a sport.
3: No way.
2: Rock's
3: You're a shock jock. He's trying to get a reaction from our punters out there.
2: We got one from us.
3: Trying to bag the rock climbers
1: of
3: the world. Do you know who the world famous rock climber is?
1: Who?
3: I don't know.
1: Exactly. No one knows.
3: Okay, who's the world famous beam dancer?
1: Simone Biles, American gymnast. No. She's won a stack load of gold medals.
3: Name retired. Another one.
1: Nadia Comaneci.
3: Let's go to a break.
1: 131873, the number, rock climbing. Is it an Olympic sport or not? It's got a reaction between the panel here.
2: Yep.
1: Two say yes, two say no.
2: Yep.
3: It's a great sport.
2: What say you?
1: All right, 131873, the number, 2GB.com, 4BC.com.au, and you can text us, 0460 873873. Have we got any rock climbers listening?
2: Yep.
1: Where do you go rock climbing in Sydney?
3: Wherever there's rocks. Where there's rocks, we will climb. That's their motto.
2: I have rock, we'll climb.
1: I don't think it's that easy, isn't it? You've got to attach things to the rocks.
3: That's my point.
5: But there's people that free climb. Like they do nothing.
3: Well, they charge you elsewhere.
5: I'd watch that. Are they free climbing at the Olympics?
2: Oh, I'm not sure if it's free climbing.
5: The theatre of that they could fall at any moment. Mm. Now that's entertainment. That'd get Ken Sutcliffe out of Mudgee.
1: So you're watching it, hope people fall. Is that what you're saying?
5: Not hoping, but just the thought that they might.
2: There's no net.
5: You know what I mean? Oh, yeah, well, they could put a net, but it has to be really low, so you can't see it on the TV.
2: Yeah,
5: so you just see them fall out of frame.
3: So you'd like to see them and think they're going to die.
5: But they don't.
3: Obviously. They don't, okay, fair enough. No,
1: have you worn one of those harnesses?
5: Yeah.
1: Jeez, not good on the old Jets crackers.
5: No way, they ride right up.
2: I just wear one without rock climbing.
5: It's like the old Borat Mankini. Not very flattering.
2: All right. What was that movie with Sylvester Stallone when he was the rock climber?
1: Cliffhanger.
2: Cliffhanger. I mean,
3: Rocky,
2: come on.
3: Rocky,
2: you would watch Cliffhanger
1: MG,
2: as a sport.
1: It's a movie.
2: As a sport, you watch
1: it's
2: Cliffhanger.
1: It's a movie.
2: Well, Rocky's a boxer.
1: Oh,
2: and boxing's in sport.
3: Yeah,
1: please.
3: Give us a snuggle.
1: All right, lines are open. We want to hear from rock climbers. We want to hear from you. Your thoughts on rock climbing. Is it a sport or not? 131873. Back around the grounds. 32 points to 6. Warriors lead Gold Coast. And in the NRLW, Raiders 16, Cowboys 0. Your calls are next on the continuous call time.
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1: 131873 is the number, 2gb.com. Click onto the feedback icon. No way is rock climbing a sport. Birdwatching is more of a sport, from Phil at Vineyard.
2: Oh, come
5: on.
1: I actually called Bouldering Markey. It's very popular for Matt.
3: Did you say you called rock climbing?
2: Yeah, Tokyo.
1: No, it's from one of our listeners. Well, I'm just casting my mind back, and I'd have to go and have a look at my folder. But
2: you did,
3: so as long as you're getting paid for it, it's okay.
1: Mate, I'll call anything. I called the gymnastics. I had no idea what I was doing.
3: Is that a sport?
1: I called ray gun breakdancing.
3: Is that a sport?
5: Did you call ray gun?
1: Yeah, me and... Actually, Mr. G, see if we can find it. Myself and Gordon Bray, the voice of rugby.
2: Wow. We call it ray gun. What a dynamic duo that is.
1: Interesting. Simone Biles was good fun. I just took the mickey out of it because it looked like she had a cramp in her toe when she was pointing the toes and everything. Anyway, this is a call from Tokyo. Ola Miroslav, apparently.
3: Yeah, she's world champion.
12: And the other way, first side. Great start from Joubert. Miroslav has already come back. And Iceland slid the lead. Here comes Alexander Miroslav.
3: 8.4 seconds.
2: So you're racing someone else up
1: a new world record.
3: Yeah, it's a new world record.
2: You're racing someone else from another country up a wall, which is about 30 metres high.
3: Boring.
2: 30 feet high.
5: And they got up there in 8 seconds.
2: Yeah. They're like spider.
5: It's a short,
2: like a spider.
5: It's a
2: like
5: short
2: it's amazing to watch.
1: Daniel's in Canberra. Hello, Daniel.
13: Hey, how you doing, boys? Another good show.
1: Thank you.
13: The rock climbing is more of a sport than breakdancing.
2: Yes, Dan.
1: I'll accept that.
5: I have to disagree with you there.
1: Did you enjoy the breakdancing?
5: I like the breakdancing.
3: In what way?
5: I think. I was a ray gun fan.
3: Had you ever heard of her before she started breakdancing?
5: Yep, watched her coming through juniors when she was breakdancing.
3: Where was she at? Where did she juniorise at?
5: So she was a Cessnock junior.
3: Right.
5: And she had a group called the Street Beaters, and they would sort of take a bit of cardboard down to the local park, and they'd throw it, and they'd challenge homeless people down there.
2: Can you dance like the crew? Check it out.
1: Here's a little bit of Gordon Bray calling ray gun at the Paris Olympics.
14: Beautiful footwork, then a sliding onto the ankle bone. Wraps a ponytail on the dance floor. That's important. And then she's up onto her left foot, right foot, And she's crisscrossing. She's crisscrossing, and I tell you what, I can't keep up with her. Now there's the kneecap. There's the kneecap. That's important. That is important.
1: What, in the context of your body or in the context of breaking? That's your first experience of breaking. What do you think, Gordy?
14: I was struggling, and I'll have to get back to the weightlifting, I think.
1: Oh, there's just something about Gordon Bray's voice.
2: Oh, national treasure.
5: It's very hard to paint a picture for the listener, isn't it, when you're trying to commentate the breakdance? Up at his left foot, right foot?
1: I throw myself into any sport and have a crack at commentating. And when you're doing the Olympic Games, there's just some sports people don't want to do. And anyway, Simone Biles is this American gymnast.
2: Yeah,
1: phenomenal what she does.
2: She's great.
1: And I said to all the commentary team, Bill Woods, Gordon Bray, all the rest of them, I said, oh, I'll do it. I'll give it a go. Have never, ever watched gymnastics in my life. Mm. You tell me what you think. So here she is now, Simone Biles. Salutes the judges and the crowd and says, here we go. Nails one of her flips on the beam. So she lies down on the beam, a little bit how I feel after a long night covering the Olympic Games. Now she's lying on the front of the beam as if she's pedalling a bike. Gets onto her haunches. Oh, she looked a little bit uneasy there, Simone Biles. Not the usual finesse we expect from the gymnast from the United States. There's a forward flip on the beam. Does a little star jump. Now the legs go out to the side. Points the toes as if she had a little cramp and a big toe. Now she does the backflip, three of them, and nails every single one of them. There's a little wry smile on her face. Now, in the middle of the beam, she does the flip and a little twist. Just got off a little bit of balance there. And then on her final rotation, now the backflip. One, two, three, dismount. Ah, that's a ripper.
2: Wow, that's a ripper.
1: I've never done gymnastics in my life.
5: It's not bad. It's actually not bad.
2: Fake it till you make it.
5: Yeah. I love how many times you have to say, on the beam.
1: I would have thought, it speaks for itself if she's on the beam. Doesn't it? Anyway, Sue's in Brisbane. Hello, Sue.
7: Hi, how are you? I'm thinking the Olympics have gone mad. It's rock climbing and then they'll bring in abseiling down the other way. Are they that desperate? I mean, that break dancing and they bring in all these silly things that are just irrelevant to athletics. I think, I don't know. Yeah.
2: You're right, Sue.
3: Well, I don't know if you are right, Sue.
2: What about sailing?
3: Well, there's a lot of things. Sailing is part of it.
5: But why do they have to keep bringing in more and more sports? Like, why did break...
1: interesting.
5: Is that what it is? Literally it?
3: Like, more people?
5: Whatever happened, but just swimming, running, bit of shot put,
2: heptathlon,
5: throw that javelin,
2: the catathlon.
5: All that stuff.
3: What else you got?
2: Realise.
3: You said there's only a few things you want to do and you've known about seven.
5: Yeah, there you go. Well, that's what I mean. Keep it athletics. We got swimming. They're throwing all sorts of different things in there now, Darryl. Why do we need rock climbing? Why do we need break dancing? Why can't we all just live in unity and be happy? Why do we need to keep evolving?
3: You're becoming an idiot.
1: You know what? With that sort of mentality, you should go to the Middle East. I reckon you'd solve the war.
5: They would. They listen to me. I think these painkillers are starting to kick in.
3: What sort are they again? Endone?
2: No.
1: Pregnosaurus or something, isn't it?
3: Are you Pregnosaurus?
5: I wish.
3: You didn't sleep with a dinosaur, did you? Pregnosaurus.
5: Oh, yeah.
3: Pregnosaurus. Oh, my goodness.
1: One more from Robert in Brisbane. Hello, Robert.
15: G'day, guys. Love the show. I just think, you know, anything where I've got to get out of my chair and put my beer down, is classified as a sport.
3: That's a sport.
1: Well, it involves exercise. You're right, Robert. Thank you for calling in, mate. 131873, the number 36-6. Warriors lead the Gold Coast. 15 minutes left in the second half. And in the NRLW, Raiders 16, Cowboys 6, 16 left in the second half.
5: Hey, Levy, yes. Can I ask you something?
1: Of course you can.
5: Do you think what would be cool to add into the swimming is a longest breath-holding competition?
3: Yeah, that's a good idea. Underwater swimming.
2: I'll tell you what would be good to add to the swimming? Yeah. Piranhas. In the lane.
5: They give one lap head start.
2: Yep.
5: And then they got to chase them. That'd be good. Jeez, it'd break some world records.
3: What about walking on water?
5: Jesus did it. Well, if it's good enough for him.
2: Parting the sea.
3: I reckon you could do it. You could start and get a run up and you just keep running over. I mean, there'd be some really light toed people.
1: You know what? There's some merit in what you're saying, MG, with
3: Thank
1: the piranhas.
3: You. Oh, sorry.
1: In the athletics, we could have them being chased by tigers.
3: Lions,
1: You know how they fall off the beam? We'll just make it a bottomless pit full of spikes.
3: Snakes. Yep.
1: So you fall off, it's fatal.
5: Yeah.
1: Just spice up the Olympics.
2: Well,
1: you want to get people watching it, spice it up.
2: Well, if they have the test, what is it? The testosterone Olympics. What's that called?
1: That's
3: called the drug cheats Olympics.
2: Yeah.
1: Enhanced games.
2: They've got the enhanced games. Why not have the
3: Unenhanced.
2: Dire.
5: Death
2: Olympics.
5: Yeah, death games.
2: Death games.
3: What about what about a games for people who just don't give a rat's and they're fat? What about just a fat game where no one trains?
2: Okay, you should have
3: allowed to train.
1: You know what?
2: Beanbag all day.
1: Instead of the 10-meter platform, it's the 10-meter bomb.
5: Yeah. I like that. I like the overweight one. We call it the Ozempic games.
3: What about you've got to run 100 meters
2: in an hour?
3: You can't have trained for the last 10 years. Yeah. And it's like, mate, I get very tired in the last 75. I start quickly, but I do get very, very, very tired.
1: Remember, was it Jane Saville that got disqualified walking into the main stadium in the Sydney Olympics, the bloke with the red paddle?
2: Oh, that bastard.
1: You could just have a file. Bloke comes out with a red paddle, you just clobber him.
3: You remember the people's champion started crying?
1: That's right, he got very upset. Very upset.
3: He must have backed her.
1: Well, what are some of the other sports we could make more interesting by getting a little stupid? And, you know, the piranhas is a great idea.
2: Yeah, great idea. But that's a good idea. You give them a lap head start. You watch them get...
3: Well, the piranhas.
5: I like the... What about, like, running, hurdling, but instead of hurdles, there's like you have to hurdle a snake that's trying to jump up.
2: Yeah, cobra.
5: A king cobra.
2: King cobra.
3: Yeah. What about sharp objects on the hurdles. So if you don't get it over quick, cut your leg or something. Razor blades.
5: Yeah, I like that. The high jump. Yeah. As opposed to the pole.
2: Okay, the steeplechase. How they get that steeplechase is over that pond.
3: Yeah.
2: Crocodiles.
5: Yeah. Love it.
1: I got another one. The Greco-Roman wrestling with weapons.
2: Nunchucks.
5: Yeah. The javelin, you're actually throwing it your competitors are out there.
3: Yeah, that'd be good.
1: All right. I'm sure there's others out there.
3: Greco-Roman wrestling with, did you say weapons?
1: Yes.
3: So if someone's beating you, just pull a gun out and go... Beautiful.
1: 131873, the number, 2GB.com. Click onto the feedback icon if you would like to join us. What are some of the other weird and wacky ideas you've got to spruce up the Olympics and Commonwealth Games? We'll take a break. Back with more right after this.
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1: The continuous call team with two big games from 5:30. The Panthers take on the Raiders. Then the Broncos take on the Knights. This is 2CC.
2: There's some very good messages coming through. 36-6. Warriors lead the Gold Coast. 10 minutes left in the second half.
3: Give us a couple.
2: I was laughing at this one. Where's it gone? Here it is. Guys, what about electrifying the parallel bars?
3: Good idea.
2: We're talking about sprucing up the Olympic Games and the Commonwealth Games.
4: What about diving, but like just into a spa? Like it's a really small pool. There's no margin for error.
3: Great idea.
2: That's a good point. So the rowing for the Brisbane Olympics is going to be in a croc-infested river anyway.
5: Yeah.
2: So,
5: oh, yeah. Is it?
2: That's what they're talking about there.
4: What about clay pigeon shooting, but they give the clay pigeons a gun so they can shoot you back?
2: Set the hurdles on fire.
5: That's a good one.
2: Oh, here's one. Jeff, what about instead of old mate running out to measure the javelin, he's got to catch it. And if he doesn't catch it, it doesn't count.
4: That'd be like a cat. Yeah, bring your own caddy to catch it.
3: That's happened before. I've seen it. It's actually hit someone when they're doing the javelin, because while the javelin's on, there's like track and field happening at the same time. Mate, it's dangerous. 131873, it's dangerous.
2: Guys, lawn bowls. Lawn bowls, you could add landmines from Craig and Colo.
5: Or use actually 10 pin bowling on the grass.
4: What about handball, but they use a grenade?
2: Heavyweight boxing against a gorilla. Andrew Kingaroy, can't believe Levy how good Cooper is at tossing it up. Yes, he's fitting in beautifully. And in archery, what about we have live targets? Choose your target the way you go. Brilliant. Keep them coming. 0460 873 873. Well, excuse me, boys. The St. George Illawarra Dragons, we were talking earlier on about the team they're putting together for next year, and I hope Dragons fans are genuinely excited about what's to come, because with the signings of... Who have they signed? Drinkwater, Metcalf, Colomatungi, Sammy,
5: Nicarima.
2: They've re-signed today the Couchman twins.
5: Yep.
2: Gee whiz, Dean Young and the coaching staff have got a really good side to work with. And look, while Dean Young will get the raps and, you know, the club will get the raps, there's one important cog in the wheel at the St. George Illawarra Dragons. He was also a very good coach. These days, he's the recruitment manager at St. George Illawarra. I speak of Daniel Anderson. We've got him on the line. Daniel, g'day, mate. Nice to talk.
6: Good afternoon, gents. How are you?
2: Mate, very well. Geez, you're putting together a really, really good side on paper for next year. And, mate, by the looks and sounds of things, talking to Mark Piggy-Riddell, you're putting plenty of hard work in behind the scenes, and it seems to all be coming to fruition. You must be delighted with the team you're putting together.
6: It's come along well. I think we'll be fun to watch next year. I'm very, very lucky. I've got a very supportive board and CEO Tim Watsford, and a recruitment committee which has got Dean Young on it, Benny Cray and Ron DeLuca. So we've got a really good group of people that are trying to be disciplined and patient as well as being ambitious at the same time.
2: How difficult has it been, Daniel? I mean, we've got two new teams coming into the competition and, you know, they've got a lot of money to work with. PNG's an attractive option. The Perth Bears are putting together a roster as well. And, you know, you're in the mix to try and sign a few of these players as well. Some of them will use the Dragons as sort of a 12-month period before they go to one of the new clubs. How difficult has it been to sort of navigate your way through all of those negotiations, knowing there's a few more threats out there when it comes to signing players?
6: It's a little bit scary, Mark. It's a very, very difficult environment. I guess we're still sort of on the fringe of Sydney, so some people want to live near the water and they want to live sort of close to Sydney but not in Sydney. And sometimes you've got to take every advantage you can. And we were in the right time, in the right place with a few players. And it's sort of... You're right, the PNG and Perth Bears, you just got to be careful not to lose people in your own backyard as well.
4: Hey, Daniel, is the signing spree for 2027 over, or can we expect there to be a couple more signings on the horizon?
6: The main thing that we are trying to do right now is retain our talented players. We've been trying to do that all year, but definitely I don't see, affectionately I call them imports.

0: and local boys, but I think we'll probably look towards retaining our best local boys as right now, because I don't think there's going to be too much more space for any more imports.
1: Mate, what's the process of signing somebody? Let's say, for example, Scott Drinkwater, and this is just an example. You obviously, does the manager approach you, or do you approach his manager, and then do you sit down with the manager? Do you become face-to-face with the player himself?
0: There's a little bit of everything, Darryl. You do a combination. The Drinkwater one was a bit different. You sort of also got to forecast other teams. So we looked at the Cowboys and went, they've got a pretty good back line. They had a young Jackson Perdue there, and I went, look, you know, our recruitment team said, let's just keep an eye on the Cowboys because they may not be able to keep everyone.
1: Yep.
0: And there is a propensity nowadays that if a player's in his last year of his contract, most clubs will give them the opportunity to have a little bit of a look, and that's on the urging of the manager, not us, as an opposing club. And they will, if they get a multi-year deal, you'll see a lot of teams allow players to move in their last year. So you sort of just got to monitor the market, keep your ear close to the ground, and every now and again you got to get a bit lucky. You know, Tanner Boyd was killing it at the Warriors, and Luke Metcalf was out injured, and you sort of got to go, well, Luke Metcalf might get left behind here, and then, you know, players go, oh, look, I don't want to be a reserve grader, and it fashions its way to becoming a negotiation for a new club.
1: Yep.
2: And great to see the Couchman boys extend their deals. Where's the Dragons at the moment as far as the likes of Halangahu and Egan and Hamish Stewart, the young guys and who really impressed me, as well as Pacifico?
0: MG, so Hamish Stewart is contract to the end of 29, Dylan Egan to the end of 29, Ryan Couchman to the end of 30, Toby Couchman to the end of 30. We are in fairly deep negotiations with Loko Pacifica Tonga right now. Jacob Halangahu's the same. So, yeah, most people have recognised that our young forwards are, quality young players. They're really good people as well, so we don't want to lose any of them. But you can't take anything for granted. I guess no one would have realised that Payne Haas would have gone from Broncos to South.
1: Yep.
0: So you've really got to keep an eye on your own backyard.
2: With these new signings, there will come a lot of expectation, and you're aware of that. Obviously, coming where you are this year, which we don't know yet, watching someone like the Newcastle Knights rise from the ashes to, you know, be where they are, you'd probably take some you know, positives out of that as well and try and emulate them.
0: MG, we shouldn't aim low. You know, we should be aiming for playoffs. Not been in the playoffs for 15 years or a number of years. So it's more, we should aim for playoffs next year straight away, and then try and build a window where you like Cronulla. Like Cronulla are a fantastic team to watch, and they've gone prelim. They've been in the playoffs for a number of years, semi-finals. So we need to progress to being ambitious, not rest on, you know, coming 12th next year. We need to get into the semis if we can. I know the coach wants that.
2: Yep.
0: Dean Young's not going to shy away from that. He's a great young coach, and he's got an ambition about him as well.
2: Yeah, great.
3: Daniel, before you go, personal question, mate. How are you going? I mean, I'm sure our listeners are familiar with the incident you had in the surf. You're confined to a wheelchair now, and I still remember at the time, you know, the rugby league fraternity wrapped its arms around you and your family to support you. We're doing the same with Jai Arrow at the moment. To still be involved in the game, mate, how are you going day-to-day these days?
0: You know, very privileged and blessed to be involved with the St. George Illawarra Dragons. I've got some great support from all my clubs that, you know, when I first had the accident, from the Roosters, from the Warriors, from Parramatta and St. Helens, and other clubs were great. The opportunity came to move to the Dragons. They've been wonderful for me, and the brain ticks over. I love footy. I was out at Wanney Park watching the reserve grade Dragons v Roosters today. Tomorrow, the Jersey Flag is another game, so I'll get out to them. So I don't go to a lot of first grade games. There's 10 cameras and 10 coaches.
1: Mm.
0: So I still work as diligently as I can in the pathways so I can try and find the next good kid coming through.
2: Good on you, Ando.
3: Can you pinpoint one for us? I mean, who should we... one of my complaints, Daniel, just the last one before you go, is... We don't get a chance to see the rising stars of the game. And I always use the analogy, I had the great privilege and pleasure of working with Bozo, Bob Fulton, in this studio and in commentary boxes. And he'd point out a young blonde kid for Manly playing in the 20s. And we watched him rise through the ranks. And that was Tom Trbojevic. And now, unless you go to, you know, one of the parks that the New South Wales Cup's being played at, we don't get a chance to see these young blokes until they make their debut in the NRL. Is there a name out there that we should be keeping an eye on, or a couple of names you can highlight for us?
0: Oh, I'm happy to give you the one for the Dragons. So today there was a boy who played Harold Matthews, which is under-17s. First game was the first weekend of February, and today he ran out in reserve grade as a 17-year-old.
2: Wow.
0: Ollie Burton. And look, he's not going to play first grade immediately, but all you can do is track these young boys as they go through. There's a stack of good footy players. So we're not going to run out of footy players, even though we're getting the new teams. It's a matter of trying to get the next player who can play first grade for 10 years. That's the hardest thing.
3: Fantastic. Daniel, geez, the Dragons are lucky to have you, mate, given your experience in the game, both in England and here in Australia as a coach and now in recruitment. Congratulations on what you're doing and what you're building at the Dragons under Dean Young, mate, and all the best for the future, and we'll obviously keep in touch. Thanks so much for your time.
0: Thanks very much, guys.
3: Good on you, buddy. Daniel Anderson, head of recruitment and pathways. So I just don't want Dragons to forget about the role he's playing in this
2: massive,
3: at the moment.
2: Massive,
3: it's huge.
2: Massive.
3: So while we talk about the coach and we talk about the CEO and we talk about the board at the Dragons, it's people like that who are out there looking at the players, identifying talent, and are involving themselves in the negotiation. So well done to the Dragons. We'll take a break, 42-6. Warriors lead the Gold Coast. Another blowout scoreline here. 42-6. Warriors lead the Titans. We'll come back with more right after this.
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3: Right on full time. 2 seconds, 1 second. The Titans have got the football, so it's going to end up 42-6. Yep, that's it. Full time. Warriors 42, Gold Coast 6. And full time in the NRLW, the Cowboys have held on for an 18-16 win over the Canberra Raiders. Those score updates as we take you around the grounds for McDonald's. Let's bring in Nick Ashman and have a look at the two games we're calling tonight on the continuous call team. Nick's from PointsBet. Hello, Nick.
10: Hello, Mark. How are you? How's your Saturday been?
3: Mate, fantastic.
1: Amazing.
3: I was telling the boys about the show that Piggy mentioned last night, The Hunting Wives. What did you think, you and your darling?
10: I found the line there last night, so big thank you to Piggy. He's a great tipster. And we're dropping the kids off at the grandparents tonight.
3: It's a bit...
10: The Piggy could be the ultimate tipster.
3: A bit out there.
1: What's it called?
3: The Hunting Wives.
1: Yeah,
10: I tell you what, we got about 9 minutes in and one of the cast members, female cast members, starts touching the leg of another female cast member. My wife looks at me and she said, "Who did you say tip this show?"
3: Oh, well, we got to look after you. Let's get into the footy. 5:30, Glenwillow Stadium in Mudgee, Panthers, Raiders. Prices on this one?
10: Yeah, interesting one this. So it's pretty solid around the $1.35 for the Panthers, $3.50 for the Raiders. There hasn't been a real lot of action. We did push the line out from 8.5 to 9.5, that handicap start going to the Raiders, of course. The totals line's around 44.5. Interesting that when they played here last year in August, the Raiders walked away victors 20-16 in what was probably one of the games of the year. The Raiders have lost their only other two games now. I don't think the Panthers have played at Glenwillow other than that game last year. So one thing we know, guys, last three games between these two clubs have been decided by 12 points or less. So you can expect a decent clash tonight if history's anything to go by, and KO Weeks, if you're looking for a try scorer, he scored a try in his last three games against the Panthers, so he might be one to put into your same game multi.
3: All right, and just in 30 seconds, mate, I'm fast running out of time here. Broncos Knights?
10: Yeah, Broncos Knights. Knights outsiders here, 255. Broncos are one of the last two head-to-heads. But that said, the Knights' last three losses in the NRL haven't been by big margin, so maybe they can turn it around here. $1.50 for the Broncos, though. They're your firm favourite to you, Mark.
3: Good on you, mate. You have a great night. We'll talk to you next week. Panthers, Raiders, Broncos, Knights coming your way. Full time on the Gold Coast. The Warriors 42, Titans 6.
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3: Mike from Campsie was one of the first callers we took talking about the remorse from Adam Dewey. Well done to you, Mike. You've won the $100 voucher from Harvey Norman. Two more questions in the quiz. Who's the Titans captain who played his 100th game for the club this afternoon? They called him Big Tino and named the Crosscode star who the PNG Chiefs signed in the last week. If you've got all three answers, give us a ring right now, 1-300-722-873, and you'll win the $150 Lowe's digital gift card. Before you get out of here, MG, Panthers, Raiders, who are you tipping?
17: Panthers.
3: Panthers in that one. Broncos, Knights.
17: Broncos.
3: Broncos. All right, mate. Have a nice night out for dinner.
17: Yes, me and the lovely bride will be out for dinner.
1: Where are you going? Beautiful.
17: I'm not sure.
18: Is it a special occasion?
17: No, just me there. Saturday night. Maybe Tins and Wood in Penrith. That's nice.
3: Very Tins and Wood. Yeah. Well, you know beautiful. What? Get yourself a nice bottle of wine and you enjoy your Saturday night.
17: Thanks, buddy.
3: Good on you, mate. Nice to see you. There he is, Mark Guy. You'll hear him throughout the week on 2GB. 42-6, the Warriors over the Titans. A break back with more.
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16: 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The Panthers take on the Raiders. Then the Broncos take on the Knights. This is 2CC.
3: Congratulations, Stephen. Queensland's won the quiz. The answers to the quiz questions today were Cody Nikorima is making the move to the Dragons. Tino Fasuamala-Awi played his 100th game. And Zach Lomax has signed with the PNG Chiefs. And, of course, our first result through that big win to the Warriors over the Gold Coast Titans. Don't go anywhere. When we come back from the news, we launch into a big Saturday night of rugby league, starting off with the Panthers and the Raiders from Mudgee, and that's followed by the Broncos and the Knights from Suncorp Stadium. A big Saturday night of rugby league after the news, right here with the continuous call team.
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28: Good afternoon, I'm Sarah Wiedersehen. Energy Minister Chris Bowen is urging motorists not to panic buy petrol as the temporary fuel excise comes to an end tomorrow. The federal government has confirmed the cost of living relief and the road user charge will not be extended. It means prices at the Bowser are likely to rise by approximately 17 cents per litre. Mr Bowen says Australia's fuel reserves remain secure and in good shape.
29: We ask people to buy as much fuel as they need, no more, no less. We saw, you know, a similar increase last month.
0: and, you know, we didn't really see a massive increase in demand. I would hope that that continues, because when we see massive increases in demand, all of a sudden, that's what puts huge pressure on the supply chain, which means it's difficult for everyone.
28: There are currently 43 days worth of petrol in reserve, 39 days of diesel and 34 days worth of jet fuel. South Australian authorities are investigating a mass bird mortality event after more than 80 dead or sick birds were found off the state's southeast coast. They're not being considered as suspected cases of H5 bird flu while they're undergoing testing in Adelaide. South Australian Chief Veterinary Officer Sky Fruin says sick and dead crested terns near Cape Jaffa were detected via aerial surveillance.
2: We did last survey that area about 2 weeks ago on the 15th of July. At that point in time, there was no evidence of sick or dead birds, and unfortunately in the 2 weeks since, obviously, that situation has changed.
28: Political pressure is mounting on the government to strengthen compliance laws around Australia's social media ban. Data from the eSafety Commissioner shows more than 40% of children aged 10 to 15 are still holding social media accounts 3 months after the under-16s ban took effect. Liberal Senator Dave Sharma says more needs to be done in order to crack down on kids bypassing age checks. Spanish authorities have confirmed at least 19 people have been killed in a rush of migrants crossing the Moroccan border. About 60,000 people made it across, with the Prime Minister calling it a violation of Spain's territorial integrity. President Donald Trump warns only the Republicans can prevent such a catastrophe happening in America.
4: It looks like an invasion of a country by hundreds of thousands of people. And that same thing's going to happen to us if the Republicans don't get elected, except worse, much bigger, much easier to get into, despite the fact that we have built thousands of miles of wall. But we didn't have that, forget it.
28: Also making news, a third 24-hour walkout by Victorian state school teachers has been penciled in for Wednesday, the 19th of August, as they fight for better pay and conditions. And a 15-year-old boy has been charged with murder after a man was stabbed to death on the New South Wales Central Coast earlier this week.
5: For Canberra's best coverage of the NRL, join the Continuous Call team every Saturday and Sunday from 1 p.m. Now a sports update on 2CC.
28: In the NRL, the Warriors have triumphed over the Titans 42-6. This hour, the Panthers will face the Raiders in Mudgee. The match marks 150 NRL games for star Penrith winger Brian Toll. Coach Ivan Cleary heaping praise on the Panthers crowd favourite, who debuted in 2019.
6: It's been an honour to not just coach him, but just have a great relationship with him, and big milestone for him tonight. I think only the 23rd Panther ever to play 150 games. I just can't remember him having a bad game.
28: In the AFL, Sydney have overrun the Saints to win by 19 points at Marvel Stadium. A bittersweet win for the Swans, with defender Will Edwards suffering a broken leg. While the Hawks have triumphed over the Kangaroos 99-83, next hour Power challenge the Giants. That's the latest news and sport.
7: 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Canberra's cold. Your house doesn't have to be.
8: An overnight low of -2 tonight, morning frost, then mostly sunny with light winds and a top of 16 degrees. A possible shower to start the week on Monday, windy conditions and another top of 16. Partly cloudy on Tuesday, light winds and 13 degrees, then mostly sunny on Wednesday, morning frost and a max of 15.
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17: It's been intercepted. He's over the 40, over halfway. Look at the chase coming. A great tackle over the top.
13: Daryl Broman.
19: A beautiful, beautiful kick from the 5-8 there. He just put a fantastic kick through there. 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
13: And Cooper Johns.
32: They've improved out of sight in the last 2 months. 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
17: Oh, that is fine football!
13: Tonight.

0: Canberra. Starling one-handed pickup goes to Strange. Strange himself try. My green machine.
1: And now, live right across Australia, Mark Levy.
0: Yes, hello everyone. Welcome to a big Saturday night of rugby league as the sun sets in Mudgee. The two teams are out there warming up as we speak. It's a sellout, Glenwillow Oval, or as Ken Sutcliffe calls it, the Wembley of the West. And the stage is set for the Miracle of Mudgee rematch, with the two sides returning to the scene of last season's dramatic Golden Point epic, which was sealed by a stunning 90-metre try to the Raiders. The Panthers last week, they beat the Eels 24-18 in the Battle of the West at Combank Stadium, on track for finals footy again this year. And the Raiders, they smashed the Tigers in Canberra. Dane Laurie scored that hat-trick. Four straight wins, and they've scored 154 points in those victories. So, look, there's still a slim chance of playing finals. And as we said earlier to Jacob Preston, it's just a matter of continuing to win to put themselves in a position to play finals footy. Team news for the Mountain Men 1-19, Brian To'o, his 150th game. And for the Raiders, Simi Sasangi's out with a hamstring strain. Seb Chris will start in the centres. And Tamali joins the bench in 21. As I mentioned, the match is a sellout. Adam G's our referee. Ashley Klein in the bunker. Damian Brady and Daniel Lutringer on the touchlines. And then later tonight, we take you to Suncorp Stadium. Chris Warren and Josh Morris will be here to call the game between the Broncos and the Knights. That match from Suncorp, while in the earlier game, it was a win to the Warriors, a big win to the Warriors, 42 points to 6 over the Gold Coast Titans. As always, love to hear from you, 0460 873 873. Let us know where you're tuning in. Happy birthday to Tiffy as well, who's listening to us in Victoria. She's having a blast listening to the show. Happy birthday, Tiffy. Let us know where you're tuning in and whether you're taking advantage of the sync button on the app as well. Daryl Broman and Cooper Johns are with me in the Harvey Norman Interactive Studio. Daryl, how good's this? Mudgee jam-packed Glenwillow Oval to watch the Panthers and the Raiders.
2: Levy, I'm calling it. I'm excited here, and I'm officially excited because it's Tiffy's birthday as well. Happy birthday, Tiffy. I'm glad you're having a blast. And what a clash we've got coming up here. I mean, it was brilliant last year, the game between these two sides. And Canberra, after a really average start to the season, have found a bit of form. They've won five in a row. And I've probably got to say, in that period of time is when Penrith have probably had a drop off in form a little bit. They haven't been as comprehensive as they have been in the early stages of the season. And probably, you know, they've lost a couple of games and they haven't been overly impressive. I've tipped Penrith, but I really am not confident. I think Canberra can beat them. I know they've got a couple out, Canberra, and they're big losses. But Penrith have also got a couple out. It's going to be an interesting game. The weather looks... It's probably freezing cold up there, but the weather looks great. I mean, I love a game at 5:30 in the afternoon. It's, you know what it is, Levy? It's spine-tingling. Because you know what happens? The sun is setting. The lights are starting to take effect. And I'm starting to feel romantic.
0: Watch out, Cooper. You're sitting next to him.
3: Yeah, isn't Darling in the Gold Coast as well?
2: And yes, everyone is. I'm at home by myself.
0: just by
2: luck to be romantic in that current situation.
4: The first night you feel romantic in 3 years
2: well,
4: and you're alone.
2: Try 3 decades.
0: Cooper, Panthers on track for finals again. Led around brilliantly by Nathan Cleary, who knows, maybe on track for the Dally A medal this year. Up against the Canberra Raiders, who, as I say, still slim chance of playing finals. Panthers head in as deserved favourites, but given what happened last year, the Raiders are still well and truly in it, I would have thought.
4: Yeah, I think, you know, Daryl hit it on the head. I think, look, I'm people are saying I'm cursed at the moment with my tits, but I'm early crowing. I think Penrith can't lose this game. So that means basically put a line through them.
2: But you're saying Penrith can't lose this game.
4: They cannot lose this game. That's my sure thing of the round right now. I actually like what they've done with Blaze Salonghi. I know they've dropped Blaze Salonghi. People are saying it's quite harsh. They won last week, but there were some deficiencies in his defence, particularly alongside Casey McLean, two young players in the NRL, but just trying to chink out some of the bad habits in their defensive game. And I really like Jack Cogger and Nathan Cleary together. We saw it in the grand final. He had a big impact in the comeback against the Brisbane Broncos. He has a great ability to bring Nathan Cleary, the best out of Nathan Cleary.
2: He straightens the game up.
4: He straightens when he's on the ball and dictating sort of where the ball goes. He plays really straight and direct, and it forces Nathan to run. And we saw in State of Origin Game 3 how effective Nathan Cleary is when he's not just ball playing all the time, but he's playing physical and he's running direct at the line. So I think we'll see a really tidy combination between those two today. No Dylan Edwards, but I really like the Panthers.
0: Boys, obviously no Dylan Edwards. What do we know about Jackson Edgar?
2: I know nothing about him. Yeah. I just love his name.
4: Not too much. 20 years of age, only played the one first grade game. I haven't seen too much of Jackson Edgar, but we know how much Dylan Edwards brings to this side with his kick returns and the work rate and what he does in defence. So it's a big challenge for the young fullback. Just to, the fullbacks have such a big role in organising a defensive line that probably people don't notice. So, and it's a big ask. Communication and setting a defensive line like Penrith Panthers.
2: Levy, what I do know is if he married Darren Britt, he'd be Jackson Edgar Britt.
4: If it was a hyphen. You have a hyphenated name.
2: Possibly.
4: Are people still doing hyphenated names?
2: I'm not sure.
0: Mate, did you see the Warriors team?
4: I don't know if that's hyphenated by marriage, though. I think they're just hyphenated last names.
0: So who was it?
2: Darren
0: Jackson
2: Britt.
0: Jackson Edgar Britt married Darren Britt.
2: Yeah, that'd be Jackson Edgar Britt. What's the problem?
0: How many times is that going to get a run in the call tonight?
2: Probably a lot.
0: Thank you very much.
2: You.
0: Good luck to him. He's a young bloke, Jackson Edgar. On the other side, KO Weeks. Daryl, geez, there's a lot to like about KO Weeks.
2: Mate, I love their back line. Their back line's exciting. And you know, it starts, in my opinion, from Ethan Strange. I'm not a mad Ethan Sanders fan, but he had a magnificent game last week. He's only a boy, and it's hard to play halfback and run aside from there, but he's had a bit of help with Ethan Strange there. Mate, I love their back line. Listen to this back line. Strange, Savage, Timico, Sebastian Chris is in there now, Jed Stewart and KO Weeks. It's exciting.
4: It's electric back
2: line. That's an exciting back line. And they'll test Penrith. I mean, the Penrith back line's a good back line, but it stood the test of time, the Penrith back line. But, mate, the Canberra side is full of enthusiasm. They're full of, I'd say, want. Mm. And I think they want to prove themselves. And I still think there would be a bit of a chip on their shoulder, them going out in straight sets last year in the semi-finals. They'll be desperate to get there.
4: It's a good battle, like the battle of two sides. You've got Penrith structure, but then you've got the X factor of Canberra.
0: Yeah.
4: Like you said, KO Weeks, Xavier Savage, Ethan Strange. They're the three big ones that come to mind in terms of X factor up against. If you nullify those, the big three threats there, but then you've got the team threat of Penrith with their system, and it'll be a really good match today. But like I said, sure thing, Penrith Panthers.
2: No.
0: Oh, the sure Panthers thing. Fans are going to be up you.
2: Tell Uncle Ricky that.
0: Oh.
2: He'll blow up when he finds that out. Mate, and he can find everything out, Sticky. Yeah. Whatever's said about him, he knows.
4: I haven't said anything about Sticky.
0: No, it's going to favour Ricky.
2: It's his team.
0: It's going to favour Ricky.
4: No, because I'm probably going to get it wrong, Daryl. I know you think everything
0: he's,
4: I say is
0: he's
4: gospel.
0: Tipping Panthers. He's tipping Panthers, and the Panthers will get beat, is what he's saying.
4: Really
0: so that's going to help Ricky.
2: Yeah, right.
0: And Ricky's not one to hold a grudge, not at all.
2: He can hold a grudge.
0: Piggy Riddell said something about him about 15 years ago. He still hasn't got over it. Anyway, following his debut, Edgar was elevated to the top 30 squad this season. He signed by the Panthers until at least the end of 2028. It's his third game tonight. He made his debut against the Bulldogs in round 26 last year. So there you are. He was Harold Matthews Cup Player of the Year, earned selection in the schoolboys team in 2023. So he's obviously a handy player, and he gets his opportunity for the third time tonight for the Penrith Panthers.
2: He played last week, didn't he? Didn't he play last week? He was pretty good.
0: He made his debut last year. He played his second game last week, and it's his third game tonight. Yeah. So there you are.
4: Good on him.
0: We'll take a break. Penrith and Canberra coming your way. After this, we'll get the boys' thoughts on Brisbane and Newcastle, which is coming up later on tonight with Josh and Chris.
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0: Yes, coming up in Mudgee, Canberra and Penrith. They're out there warming up as we speak. So looking forward to bringing you all of the action. Ethan Sanders on screen at the moment for the Green Machine and a capacity crowd at Glen Willow Oval as well. Following this game, we go to Suncorp for the Brisbane Broncos and the Newcastle Knights. Broncos and Knights, of course, Newcastle losing Dylan Lucas and Dylan Brown last week, the season-ending injuries. Who are you tipping in this one, Daryl, later tonight?
2: I've tipped Brisbane, but I've lost faith in them. I thought they'd win last week and continue their run. I don't think they can make the semis. They'll probably win tonight. Newcastle are understaffed, big time.
0: Cooper, thoughts?
4: Yeah, I'm the same. I think Brisbane get it done. I know they sort of have less to play for at the moment. Knights are really in contention to stay in that top eight, but I think given their injuries, I just think the Brisbane Broncos are going to really put in a good performance.
0: It's a cruel game, isn't it, when you look at those injuries to Brown and Lucas last week? Terrible.
4: Yeah, particularly two of their big strike men in the game, but particularly where Newcastle are placed and how excited everyone is up at Newcastle going into the finals. I think people came into this year with a relatively low expectation given how they went last year and then the big deal that they signed Dylan Brown on, but he's really delivered on that multi-million dollar deal and they're playing really good football.
2: Mate, I actually think with Ponga coming back in, providing he plays, I imagine he's going to play, you probably know better than I would. There's a player they've got there I thought last week was just outstanding. Manuel Lagua, or whatever he is, a back rower.
4: He's great, wasn't he?
2: Manuel Lagua.
4: Back rower, yeah.
2: Mate, he can play. He's a big boy, hits a nice gap, runs a great line. I just think they've unearthed a couple of good players. I think McEwen's a good player as well. They've got a nice pack of forwards, Newcastle. They're going to have a nice future ahead of them when they get those boys back next year.
0: All right, boys, I'm just having a look at these players warming up. Geez, it does look like it's getting chilly. Everyone's rugged up. It's a fantastic stadium, or oval they call it, but it looks like a stadium. They've got the grandstand and getting some shots from inside the dressing rooms at the moment. I'm just thinking about the economic impact for Mudgee tonight. You know, you've got a game of rugby league, NRL. You imagine being a publican in Mudgee tonight.
2: Yeah, good.
0: You'd be doing a roaring trade. So the knock-on effect of playing an NRL game in Mudgee is huge for the town, not only for the people that want to go and watch the people that that love their footy.
4: I think before Penrith and Canberra had the deal, Manly had the deal. And when I was there, we played against the Knights.
0: There's a future Mrs. Levy there, boys, on screen.
2: I mean, there's a bit of baggage there, though.
4: Is that a single mother?
2: Three kids.
4: Levy, that's a good question. You're a single man. Would you, if you were to date, would you date a single mother?
0: Wouldn't matter, Cooper.
4: Wouldn't matter how many kids?
0: I mean it for the personality, mate.
2: The great Philfris is doing that allegedly with Miss Fiji.
0: What do you mean? He's going to find a Mrs. Philfris in Thailand, I'm told.
2: No, how dare you?
0: Yeah, I just said beware the Adam's apple, my friend.
2: She's got four adult kids. They all call him daddy.
0: Miss Fiji?
2: Yeah.
0: Oh, really?
2: Yeah.
0: Is Miss Fiji really a thing, or is it just sort of a figment of his imagination?
2: How dare you question that?
0: Look at those mountains, those hills in the background.
2: You know
0: Mudgee,
2: what those
0: beautiful
2: mountains are?
0: What's that?
2: Blue Mountains.
0: No, that's not Blue Mountains.
4: It's Mount Druitt.
0: Mate, there's an hour to Bathurst, and then there's probably another, 45 minutes to the mountains? that's not the Blue Mountains.
2: They keep going along.
4: It's deceptive, Daryl. It's further than you think. It looks like it's right there. It's
2: like
4: the desert.
2: I'd like to know where the Blue Mountains finish. Where do they finish?
4: It's
0: What do you mean where they finish?
2: Well, I mean, they just keep going. They're mountain everywhere.
0: Well, you drive down the mountains, you end up in Lithgow.
2: They love mountain men.
0: And then you keep driving out to the central west to Bathurst, where they have the Mount Panorama, the cars.
2: Yeah.
0: Then you keep going about another hour, I think it's an hour, to Mudgee. And then you keep going out all the way to Dubbo.
2: That's my point, exactly.
0: Thanks very much. Let's lock in your tips. 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Who are you tipping, Darryl?
2: I am tipping Penrith. My bold prediction will be, I think it will. It could well go down to a field goal again, and Penrith's way this time. And the player who will deliver, I'm going to say Lindsay Smith, who I think's had a tremendous year. He'll want to be good because they're up against a decent pack. It's a good side, Canberra. They'll want to be at their best, Penrith.
0: Cooper?
4: I'm going the Penrith Panthers as well. Like I said, they're a sure thing. I got a player to deliver, I think Nathan Cleary. Like I said before, he's going to run the football with Cogger running the show. And, boys, I got a bold prediction.
2: Oh, no.
4: Stay with me here.
2: You're going to go way overboard here, aren't you?
4: Stay with me.
2: No.
4: Okay. Brian Toto hat-trick. Whoa. I think he gets a hat-trick.
0: That's bold.
4: It is.
2: Well,
4: but crazier things have happened at Mudgee.
0: We'll take one last break. Back with the action from Glen Willow Oval in beautiful Mudgee as the Panthers take on the Raiders.
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0: Yes, the National Rugby League hits to Mudgee on this Saturday night. Nice to have you with us. A reminder, if you'd like to sync up the vision with the call, download the 2GB app or the 4BC apps and you can hit the sync button. You can go down the bottom, hit that little bar there, hit on the sink, and then you can marry it up with the pictures. So I think you can hit pay TV, free to air. You can do it manually as well. So quite a number of people are enjoying the new function on the app. And, well, you get the best of both worlds. You get this commentary on the radio, and you obviously get to watch it all unfold as well. So they're about to make their way out, Penrith and Canberra. The Panthers obviously favoured to win this one as they continue their charge towards the finals and potentially another minor premiership. And who knows, maybe an elusive Dally M medal for Nathan Cleary. We'll wait and find out grand final week when it's announced. So looking forward to bringing you the action. And then later tonight, the Brisbane Broncos and the Newcastle Knights, Chris Warren and Josh Morris, will be on deck for that one. Earlier, if you're just joining us, the Warriors thumped the Gold Coast 42-6. So a big win to the Warriors in that earlier game, played in front of a sellout crowd at Cbus Super Stadium. So let's run you through these sides. The Canberra Raiders, the fullback is KO Weeks. The wingers, Jed Stewart and Xavier Savage. The setters are Sebastian Chris and Matt Timoko. The halves, Ethan Strange and Ethan Sanders. The lock forward is Morgan Smithy. Second row is Zach Hoskings and Atta Mariotta. The front row, Corey Horsburgh, Joe Tarpany, Owen Paddy's the hooker, and the bench of Tom Starling, Matty Nicholson, Josh Papali, or Papaliki, Dane Laurie, Joe Roddy, and Sevilio Tamale. Ricky Stewart's the coach as the Raiders make their way out onto Glenwillow Oval. And there's Hells Bells, which means the Panthers aren't too far away. Their fullback is Jackson Edgar, replacing the injured Dylan Edwards. The wingers, Thomas Jenkins, and of course Brian To'o. The centres, Paul Alamotti and Casey McLean. Jack Cogger and Nathan Cleary, the halves. The lock forward, Isaiah Yeo, Isaiah Papali'i and Liam Martin in the second row. The front row of Moses Leota and Lindsay Smith. Freddie Lussick's the hooker. And the bench of Billy Scott, Scott Sorensen, Liam Henry, Billy Phillips, Isaac Kungor, Jack Cole. And their coach is Ivan Cleary. Brian To'o playing his 150th game. His family out there on the field. His wife and his two little girls, by the looks of things. Mum and Dad. And our referee tonight is Adam G. Plenty of kids in the crowd and the ground at capacity. And there's future Mrs. Levy on screen as well with my future three stepchildren. Wonderful to have you with us. Very attractive, Cooper.
3: Mate, they would be lucky to have you as a stepfather.
0: Well, look, I haven't got much going for me, but...
3: You got a great personality.
0: Thanks, mate.
2: You got
0: I appreciate
2: a nice
0: it.
2: Car.
0: Appreciate it.
3: You do.
0: Parramatta BMW, I have a commercial agreement.
3: It really is a nice car, though.
0: Thank you, mate.
3: Bloody is, mate. It's really good.
0: You better not have touched it in the car
2: have
0: park.
2: Have you seen my GWM?
3: I left
0: Diamond
2: I've got a commercial agreement.
3: I left that little Jackson Edgar Britt just behind the back wheel.
0: If you're listening,
2: don't worry me, I'm reversing out.
0: If you're listening to us on the app, let us know. 0460 873 873. The boys can see your messages. We'll get to them during the breaks of play. And Adam G about to get us underway. The G-banger says, let's go. Boot the ball, we're underway. In Mudgee, look at this, great crowd, beautiful night as Hot Dog Horsburgh is going to have the first hit up of the game. And he runs into the hit line and he's going to be put to the ground about 12 metres away from his own line. He'll play it right of centre field. Panthers and the Raiders with the green machine with first use of the football as Tarpany, he's crashed to the ground, 20 away from his own line, left of centre field. They'll play the ball back into dummy half they come. It goes away now from Paddy into the hands of Horsburgh again, his second hit up of the night. He'll play it on the 30 metre line. All the score. We do that, of course, for BP and Tui's on this Saturday night. It goes away on the outside and taking the hit up this time is Smithies. He's taken in the tackle about 11 metres short of the halfway line. They go back to the left. Tarpany again. He goes into the line. He's grabbed there by three Panthers defenders. Nathan Cleary, one, two of his teammates alongside him. They keep going to the left. Tackle five. They put boot to ball. It's a kick downfield, a high one too. Reversing the car back towards the goal line is the fullback. Your man, Edgar Britt. Jackson Edgar, he takes the tackle. That'll be made to play at Jenkins, 11 away from his own line. From dummy half, they send it away to McLean this time. He runs it over the 20-metre line, and it'll be put to the ground about 21 away from his own line. Just left of centre field. Panthers have the football, still nil all the score. As To'o, the milestone man, playing game number 150. It's funny, you think about the career he's had, 150. I thought he would have already notched it up. But anyway, game number 150 as they go for a run out of dummy half. This time through Lussick. He gets within eight of the halfway line. Ball played back into dummy half. Britt, he goes away on the outside. Edgar, he's put back over halfway. What have you done to me, Darryl? Isaiah Yeo, he'll play it five short of the halfway line. They go to the right. It's with Cleary. And Cleary puts boot to ball. He gets a kick downfield. Underneath it is Weeks. Plants the freak 12 away from his own goal. Line looks up, there's the Panthers. He spied it opening, it closed up, and he's grabbed and brought to the ground. 21 away from his own line. Darryl, two gone first half, nil all the score. Panthers and Raiders.
2: Yeah, it's been a good start, hasn't it, Levy? I'm going to plant something else in your brain. I think the Raiders jerseys aren't long enough. They're a new model, they're a new brand of jersey, different colouring, a lot darker up the top. Half of them, you can see half of their bellies.
0: You reckon they're wearing midriffs tonight, the
2: well,
0: green
2: I'm
0: machine?
2: Telling you, it looks like midriffs to me.
0: Oh, there's a high tackle. Moses Leo on Xavier Savage, and referee G says, nope, we won't be copping that one. So let's have a look at the replay here. Yeah, he got it up under the chin, Moses
3: Not
0: Leo.
3: My chin,
0: Penalty sufficient.
2: Savage looking up. He's Funny looking bloke, Savage, I reckon.
3: Great hair.
2: Yeah, he's got good hair.
0: So Moses Leota is penalised. They shoot for touch and they'll take the tap through Chris. From right to left they go. Weeks onto Horsbrough. Or as Horsbrough goes up to the halfway line, he's grabbed there by Lusick Yo and Leota's in the tackle as well. They'll play the ball back. Paddy goes into dummy half. They come back to the right this time. Into the hands of Tarpany. He nearly broke through. He's brought to the ground by Yo and Leota again. 21 in from touch, western side of the field. Through the hands of Smithies. Oh, beautiful ball away on the outside. And Hosking taking in a good tackle over on that far side by Alamotti. Six more tackles, says the referee. They go away to the left. Through the hands they go. They got straight through Canberra. Can he get the ball down? He has. It looks like Matt Timoko. He opens the scoring for the Green Machine. It's 4-0 with a kick to come. What a start, Canberra.
2: Believe you, it was an amazing set of football they put together. Together there, the Raiders, the Harvey Norman replay just shows that they went, like in that whole set, they went bang, bang, bang, made metre after metre. This try, they were what, 20 something metres out, went the blind side. Ethan Strange goes into Timoko, and Edgar Britt couldn't get there, got there, but couldn't hold him up. I mean, he just had too much power. I think they're bamboozled by their jerseys and their guts hanging out. But have a look at them. Half of them have got their tummy hanging out, the Raiders.
3: Yeah, and it's working for him, Darrell. Like you said, it's the speed and running threat of Ethan Strange. So if you look at the play before, what he sees there, it's a 3-on-3 in front of him, but he's got Liam Martin at the A defender and Lindsay Smith, the front rower. He ends up in the centres for Penrith Panthers, and it's just the pure speed. Skips to Lindsay Smith, makes him turn in, puts Matt Timoko through a gaping hole, and he scored all the way in the first 5 minutes of this game. I may have put one of the greatest mocks on the Penrith Panthers of all time.
2: Well, you already. We expect that.
0: Cooper Johns exclusively tipping Penrith and Brian Toto to score three tries. Oh. Matt Timoko opens the scoring for the Green Machine. They lead 4-0. It's been confirmed. And shortly, the conversion attempt at goal. Nice to have you with us from the Harvey Norman Interactive Studio. There's a few people pulling me up on my geography in relation to Mudgee and Dubbo and Bathurst.
2: Don't worry about the Blue Mountains. Got old mate here telling me it's the Great Dividing Range. What's the difference?
0: You know what? They're mountains and they're blue.
2: Yeah.
0: From a distance
2: from
0: anyway.
2: From Colin from Accounts.
0: Ethan Sander. That's a good show, actually.
3: Oh, yeah, he was on my plane back from Townsville last week.
0: Was he?
3: The actor in front of us.
0: Did you say g'day?
2: It's finishing, isn't it?
3: Well, the show, I'm not sure. I haven't seen it, but I saw the actor. Good
0: Sanders moves in, strikes it towards the upright, shaves the right upright, it's there. 6-0, Canberra leading Penrith. You're listening to the continuous call team.
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0: You wouldn't believe it on that plane, Darrell. Colin from Accounts walked up to Cooper Johns and he said, Cooper, big fan of your work. Cooper said, who the hell are you?
2: 6-0. That's not very nice.
3: No, it's not. But you know what? Mate, I'm a man of the people.
2: That's a bad sign for Penrith there because he got the front rower got caught inside the winger then, defensively on the blind side. They picked it up, the Raiders, and went that way, and he just caught and got caught in no man's land, the front rower, Lindsay Smith.
0: He's been to the barber this week. Hot dog.

0: The stadium into dummy half. Cogger sends the pass away to the milestone man, Brian To'o, wearing the customary headgear tonight. That headgear has just come off. He plays it right of centre field. Dummy half, they go from Lussick to Alamotti. Alamotti's taken in the tackle. He'll be made to play it. 21 in from touch, eastern side of the field, and about four shy of the halfway line. So a bit of mess in the ruck there. Referee should get up and play the ball as Leota takes it forward. This is tackle five as Lussick goes to the right, into the hands of Cleary. Who else? Hicker puts boot to ball. Up high it goes. Downfield it goes underneath the Jed Stewart. Takes it cleanly before he's hit hard there by Liam Martin. And Darryl, he'll play it just shy of the 20-metre line. Raiders into the field.
1: Yeah, took it well there, Stewart, didn't he? They started nicely here, the Raiders. Obviously, they've scored the first points, and they done it very early in the game. They actually look pretty good with the ball in hand here. The Penrith Panthers might have just smartened them up a bit, that try, because they look to be coming in a little bit more strongly defensively here, the Panthers.
0: And Sebastian Chris taking the ball up over the 30-metre line. He takes the tackle. He'll play the ball back right of centre field through the hands Smithies onto Sanders. Now Strange. Strange spinning in the tackle. He evaded one, still going. Referee, he's looking at him. All the Canberra Raiders are saying, come on, sir, what about that one? He said, get on with it. He'll play the ball back. They do so now, the Raiders. Eight shy of the halfway line. It goes to the right. Here's a high kick here from the Raiders. Downfield it goes. Underneath it is Edgar. Oh, little bobble, but he took it okay on the 20. Oh, bang! He got absolutely crunched there by Joe Tarpany. And your man, Edgar Darryl, he might have done it, Edgar Bridges, popping that tackle there from Tarpany.
1: It was a great shot, wasn't it? A tough tackle for Ram Trucks. They bring you the tough tackles. He read it beautifully, Tarpany. Edgar put the left foot step on it. Tarpany says, ha, you think that's going to fool me? No.
0: Ruck infringement as Leota goes for a carry over the halfway line. He's in the tackle, standing there with three Raiders defenders. He'll be made to play it. Eight inside Raiders territory from Lussick goes to Yo. Now away on the outside to Smith. He got the pass away. It's with Papali'i. He's put to the ground, 33 metres away from the Raiders line. 20 in from touch, western side of the field as Lussick. Hands on now to Smith. Smith, Yo. Yo, Cleary. Cleary's gone straight through. Cleary's over the 20. Got support outside him. Oh, that's a great Panthers try. Liam Martin goes over and they hit straight back, the Mountain Men. You can tell who Mudgee's supporting. 6-4 kick to come. Raiders lead Panthers.
1: Yeah, and that was too easy there. The Harvey Norman replay just shows they decided to go to their right. Penrith, they had a big back line lined up there, but they didn't need them. Went to Lindsay Smith to the lock forward, then to Cleary, throws the dummy, easily beats one of the back rowers. I've got a feeling it might have been, I'm trying to see who it was, but it wasn't a good tackle. Zach Hosky, I think it may have been, but he missed him pointlessly. Cleary runs into space. Liam Martin just backing up on his outside like a good back rower does and just scores the first try for the Panthers. A little bit too easy here for Penrith.
2: Yeah, well, they're back here. I said pre-game, Nathan Cleary's at his best when he's running the football, and a beautiful little shape there. Just goes to the line. Liam Martin punching the outside shoulder of Ethan Strange, and Ethan Strange was too worried about the threat of Martin on the outside. Turned out, Nathan Cleary goes straight through with a nice little fend on Zach Hosking, and he puts Liam Martin away. They're back in a big way. They started slow with the try to Matt Timoko, but they're right back here.
0: 6-4, Canberra leading Penrith. Cleary lining up the conversion attempt. Must be off-putting as a rugby league player to look into the crowd and there's people holding up cardboard cutouts of your head. I just saw the biggest one of Isaiah Yeo. I don't know whether it's off-putting or whether he'd enjoy it. I have to ask him one day. Anyway, 12 in from touch. Cleary lining this one up. He's taken it back about 19 and a half metres. Most points this year. He's, what, fourth on the list? I think it just showed me. Yep, fourth on the list. He moves in, strikes it towards the upright, and it's there. We're all locked up. 6-6, Panthers Raiders. Continuous call time.
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0: Gee, Strange fell for the dummy, didn't he?
1: Well, yeah. He did. He had to go out, though. I mean, he should have made the tackle, Zach Hosking. It was a one-on-one tackle with Cleary, and Cleary just pushed him away as though he was a fly. It was a pretty easy try in the end. And as you said, Strange probably should have taken the other player out. They may not have scored if he took Liam Martin out.
0: So here's the restart and bringing the ball back as Lindsay Smith winds up, runs into the tackle of Tarpany. Mariotta's in there and Horsburgh's in there for a fleeting moment as well as Papali'i goes for a run over the 20-metre line up the middle of the park. That's where he'd be made to play it. 23 away from his own line. Lussick dummy half. Sends it away to Leota. Leota carries it over the 30. Runs into the tackle of Horsburgh. Tarpany and over the top is Ethan Strange. 22 in from touch. Eastern side. Liam Martin, the

0: try scorer goes for a run. He's put on his back and then rolled over by three Raiders defenders. Just short of the halfway line. They come back to the left this time. Yo, chewing through some easy metres. This set of six, the Panthers, over the halfway line. Tackle five, says the referee. They go to the right. Cleary's got it. Cleary, right foot kick downfield. Underneath it over on that far side is Jed Stewart. He takes the football. Five away from his own line. Looks up. There's Smith. There's Lussick. And they're going to drive him back towards his own goal line. He'll play it on the 10. Six all, Panthers and the Raiders. We do that for BP and for Tui's. Earlier, the Warriors beat the Gold Coast 42-6, and still to come tonight, the Brisbane Broncos and Newcastle with Chris Warren and Josh Morris. As here they are now through Savage. He's taken in the tackle. 20 away from his own line. 12 minutes gone first half. Six all the score in Mudgee, Canberra and Penrith. Here they are now, the Green Machine. They've got it. 23 metres away from their own line. Martin was there with Smith as well to put the tackle on. They play it left of centre field. Back to the centre, it's Horsburgh. He winds up, carries it over the 30, stands in the tackle. In there is Lussick and Yo as well from Paddy. He goes to the left and they go to the air as Sanders gets a kick downfield. Underneath it is Edgar. He takes it cleanly. 13 away from his own line. Runs over the 20 towards the 30 and bang again. Who's that? Is that Tarpany again that got him?
1: I think it was.
0: It's the captain, Darrell. He's all over him tonight. Six all, Panthers, Raiders. 12 gone first half.
1: Well, they need some inspiration because that was a really average set from them. They got the ball in their own probably 10 metres out. They probably made 20 metres in five tackles and then had to kick deep. They're lucky they've got a good kicker in the halfback there who can really hit them, Ethan Sanders.
0: So here they are now working the ball over the halfway line, this time through To'o. A dummy half, Lussick sends it to the right, working the short side. Cleary got the pass away on the outside. Alamotti, he offloaded it out the back, back into the hands of Cleary. He spirals it away to Leota. Yo, now onto Smith. Smith got it back to, of course, his teammate Cogger. He got the pass away. Now it's with McLean. And McLean will play it 32 metres away from the Raiders' line. They send it away from Papali'i. It goes to Cogger. He goes up high into the air. It's a towering kick. Underneath it is Weeks. Takes it cleanly. Bumped off the tackle of Cleary. He runs back towards the centre. Lussick's there with big Leota. Leota, the swinging arm, trying to get him around the head. They got him in the end, and Cooper Johns, he'll play it 10 away from his own line. And by the looks of things, there's a fair bit of claret coming out of the chin of Xavier Savage.
2: Yeah, he came in with a really good tackle to stop Casey McLean. I think he might have just copped an elbow from Casey McLean, the long limbs of him. But another really good set from the Penrith Panthers, just turning over the Raiders in their own 10-metre zone. They need a fair bit of shape and a long kicking game to get them back into this field position.
0: Six-all scoreline, Canberra and Penrith. Mudgee, the venue tonight. Glen Willow Oval looks an absolute picture, and the male model from Mudgee spoke to us earlier, Kenny Sutcliffe. He said the place is going off its head. That's how excited they are to have rugby league in town. Here's a high kick from Sanders. Downfield it goes. Underneath it, Milky. Jenkins has got it. Runs it over the 20. Runs straight into the tackle of Smith and Adam Mariotta, and he'll play it on the 30-metre line, 20 in from touch, western side of the field. Cogger goes for a run out of dummy half. Takes a good 15 metres off the Raiders. He'll play it five short of the halfway line. Dummy half picked up by Edgar. He sends it away on the outside, and they take the tackle here through McLean. Over the halfway line they go, the Penrith Panthers. Back to the middle, Yo links up with Cleary. Now way to Martin. Oh, Martin threw a shocking pass. Goes back behind his centre and his winger and into touch, Darrell. That was awful.
1: It was shocking. He dissected them both. I mean, it would have been beautiful if you had a third bloke in the middle of them, but there wasn't there. There was in front of the first bloke and behind the second bloke. It was a terrible pass from Martin. You had plenty of opportunity to look at it. Tyo, it was probably for Tyo, but he just pulled his head back and let it go past him like a face ball, and it went straight into touch. So this just gives the Raiders an opportunity to get up in Penrith territory.
0: 15 gone first half, no change. Six all scoreline, Penrith and Canberra, as Adam G restarts the tackle count as Mariotta. He straightens up, raises the right bumper bar up under the chin of Isaiah Papali'i, standing in the tackle with Yo and Smith. They'll play it 10 inside opposition territory. Back to the middle, it's with Horsburgh. Horsburgh reverses his way into the tackle of Leota and Lussick and Yo. He's put to the ground. They'll play to the middle of the park, 35 away from the Panthers line as, of course, Weeks turns the ball back inside. It's with Chris this time. 28 metres away from the Panthers' line. Back to the right they come. It's with KO Weeks. They've got to be careful here. He skips into the defensive line. He's put to the ground. 10 in from touch. Western side of the field. And 19 metres away from the Panthers' line. Back to the middle of the park they go. Through the hands. It's with Sanders. Now Horsburgh. Horsburgh stops. He props. He got the offload away. Into the hands of Tarpany. Beat one of the tacklers. He tried to turn the ball around the corner. He ended up holding onto it. 11 away from the goal line. They go to the right. It's gone into touch. Was it touched, though? Was it played at?
1: They're saying no.
2: No.
1: No. I mean, that's a terrible pass. We thought the one Liam Martin threw was a poor pass. Well, I think that's... Is that the little hooker who threw that then? I'm not sure. Yeah. Owen Paddy. I mean, it went to nobody and almost went forward. I mean, in fact, it did go forward. It was an awful pass.
0: So the Panthers have got the football. It's 6-all, 16 gone, first half. We do that for BP and Tui's on this Saturday night. 4X if you're listening in Queensland. As Alamotti's crash to the ground, he'll play it back. Lussick links up with Jenkins, runs the ball over the 30. He'll be made to play it just right of centre field. 12 short of the halfway line. Dummy half Lussick links up with Smith this time. Smith goes for a run, runs it to Sanders. Mariotta, Smithy's over the top. 20 in from touch, western side. 5 short of the halfway line as Yo, he goes for a carry. Over the halfway line, break straight through the New South Wales captain. And then he's wrapped the hold up on the bootlaces by Tarpany. 32 metres away from the goal line. Cleary runs the football. He grabs a little kick in behind them. Back there is Weeks. Weeks has got the football and he's taken there by Martin. And over the top is Alamotti. Gee whiz, the Panthers, they're starting to click into gear here, Darryl. 6-all Panthers, Raiders, 16 gone first half.
1: Well, the Raiders are falling apart here. They can't make any distance with them when they've got ball in hand. And then defensively, they're very poor at the moment. I mean, Nathan Cleary might have a field day here. That was a nice kick he put through. It was beautifully picked up by Weeks. But, you know, there are a number of Panthers players there. Here they are again. This is tackle 4. I think they're 30 metres out.
0: So here they are, 6-all scoreline, Penrith and Canberra. 18 minutes gone now in the first half in Mudgee. As the Raiders will be made to play it, 21 in from touch, eastern side. Look at that crowd when we go to the wide shot from the Harvey Norman Interactive Studio. It's strange. Gets a kick away. It's a clearing kick downfield. Underneath it is Jenkins. He takes it, 10 away from his own line. Wheels around, runs over the 20, towards the 30, runs into the tackle of Sanders and over the top is Strange. And he plays it 31 away from his own line. Into dummy half goes Cogger. He links up now with Edgar. He takes the tackle. 21 metres in from touch, 3 short of the halfway line. Western side of the field is McLean. He goes for a carry over the halfway line. Middle of the park, plays the ball back. Dummy half Lussick goes to To'o. He goes for a run over the 40 towards the 30. He's taken there by 2 Raiders defenders. Tackle forces the referee as Lussick comes back to the middle. It's Yo. Yo spied an opening, straightens up, takes the tackle. Last tackle, Cleary marshalling his troops. Ball goes to the number 7. It's a kick into the corner. It's a high one. Trying to find Milky. Jenkins has got the football, but Jenkins is short of the goal line. It'll be a changeover, and Cooper Johns will get a comment from you. Scoreline remains 6-all Panthers Raiders.
2: Yeah, well, it's all the Penrith the last 10 minutes. They're just dominating field position, and a nice fifth tackle option there from Nathan Cleary, just one-on-one Milky Jenkins on Xavier Savage, but great defence. Just let Milky Jenkins catch it and then tackled him as he hit the ground. They need a penalty or just a little bit more spark out of their own end, Canberra. They're not really going anywhere at the moment.
0: 25 away from their own line. Raiders have the football. They go right to left into the hands of Stewart this time. He runs the football over the 30. 6-all line, Penrith and Canberra. 19 gone first half. We do that for BP and for Tui's. Hit of a forward pass through the hands. It's with Weeks. Now Chris, he got the pass away to Savage. Forward pass.
1: Geez, I thought there was one earlier. I think that's touchy. I think that's pretty clear. He's got a bit of claret coming out of his mouth and his chin here, Savage.
2: It was the right option, wasn't it, Darryl? They haven't really been going through the Penrith side. They decided to shift, and it was...
1: Seb Chris probably
2: held it a second too long. If he'd given it straight away, I think Savage is gone, but held it just that tiny bit, and he overran in there, Savage.
0: So, another mistake here from the Raiders. There's Doug Keane on the sideline from the Family of League. It's an interchange official. Good man.
1: He's a good man, isn't he? So, Sticky... Sticky, you know what? I don't think Sticky's getting as cranky as he used to be.
2: Do you reckon?
1: I don't think he is.
0: No, I'm not so sure about that, Darryl. Oh, Toto nearly went through. Have you seen some of his press conferences this year? Hello?
1: Yeah, but he's cranky.
0: 35 away from the Raiders line. Oh, Liam Martin got taken high there. He's unlike him to hold on to his face in pain. Leota, he winds up, runs into the headline, taken there by Smithy, Strange and Tarpany. 13 metres away. I can smell some more points here, gentlemen. Yo plays the front man. It's with Smith, and Smith's crashed to the ground 6 metres away from the goal line. 6 more tackles. They go back to the right. Lussick, Yo, now onto Cogger. He dabs a little kick in behind them. It's too easy, but no! He's knocked the ball on. I've put the mocker on him now as well. Oh, dear. We'll go to the video referee for Harvey Norman, Darryl, but I reckon he's knocked it on.
1: Alamotti, I think, is the player who had first crack at it, and he certainly didn't get downward pressure on it. The only question mark I've got is whether he actually touched the ball. It's a brilliant kick from Cogger. They've been threatening this for about 10 minutes, the Panthers. They're just overpowering the Raiders at the moment. The Raiders have got nothing, I've got to say. Penrith are just dominating them. The kick's put through. I mean, originally I thought the back row was going to get there, but Alamotti was going for it. puts his hand. I don't know if he touches it with his hands here.
2: I think it hits his knee, then hits the right hand, Alamotti, but it just didn't bounce up the way he wanted it to.
1: See, Stewart was coming through. He certainly missed it there. Yeah, he's probably knocked knee into his hand, and then Liam Martin's next there to put downward pressure on it. So, look, I don't think it's a try, but it wouldn't surprise me if they said yes.
0: Just put your feet up, gents. If last night's anything to go by, we'll be looking at this for 5 minutes.
1: Who was the video ref last night?
0: I don't know. I don't care.
1: Let me look it up for you, Levy. I'll be cross.
0: I think it was Chris Butler.
2: In your honour. It was Stevie Wonder.
0: I reckon Stevie would do a better job.
2: It'd be quicker.
0: So we've now looked at this replay 15 times, and we're looking at it for a 16th time.
1: Chris Butler.
0: No, it's Ashley Klein, my man.
1: No, last night.
0: Ashley's in there tonight. We're now looking at it for a 17th time.
1: I think he's missed it with his hand originally. I think it's then hit his knee. Now, whether it's come off his knee into his...
0: Hang on. We're now looking at it for an 18th time.
1: Let's have a look. It's his knee. I think it then goes into his hand.
2: Does it hit the hand or the sort of the back of the wrist?
1: You know what
2: defines a knock-on these days?
1: Cooper, I've got to get home. I've got to be in bed by about 8 o'clock. Please. No try.
0: Is there a chance we can get a decision, please, Ashley?
1: No try.
0: Here it comes. Decision pending and a try! Okay. They've given the try! 10-6, Keckner come! No wonder they looked at it 18 times, Big D!
1: Well, as I said, I think it missed his hand originally, but then I think it came off his knee into his forearm or something like that. Now, whether that constitutes a knock-on or not, I don't know anymore. But Liam Martin was there. He was waiting to pray, and they deserved a try because it was a brilliant play from the 5'8", Jack Cogger, who I really like. It was a lovely kick from him. It wasn't one of the late tackles either. It was an early tackle. He came for it, Alamotti. I'm sure it certainly hit his knee, and then he gets downward pressure on it, the back row. It's a good start for him, Liam Martin. 2 meat pies in the opening 20 minutes.
2: A great kick there, though, you said, from Jack Cogger. I love it when the early kick, feign to run, bring up the edge, but in particular the winger, usually the man who covers the kick if the fullback's in the line. And I mean, it was a try for all money. They nearly butchered it there. I thought it was a little maybe hand hit from Alamotti, but the video ref decided against it.
0: So try given to Penrith. Geez, that's his first career double, Liam Martin. You've tipped the wrong player for potentially a hat trick.
2: Didn't I say, Martin?
0: No, you can't change. You can't change your backswing. You locked it in.
2: Do you remember? I did remember. Oh, I said it off air.
0: Don't you tell lies on air. How dare you?
1: How dare anyone tell lies on air?
0: He's clear. He moves in, strikes it towards the upright. He's kicked the goal. 12-6, Penrith leading Canberra. Continuous call turn.
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0: Earlier tonight, we had the Warriors thump the Gold Coast 42-6. And later tonight, Chris Warren will be warming up those vocal cords. He'll be doing his tongue twisters on the way in. Red leather, yellow leather. My father's rabbi, my father's rabbi. And when he gets in here tonight to team up with Josh, it'll be one of the most graphic descriptions of rugby league you've ever heard, ladies and gentlemen.
1: You can't hear anything better because I listen to it on the way home.
0: Do you?
1: Well, sort of.
0: When you're returning the mountain of phone calls you've received during the day, Daryl.
1: No, not really. I get very few.
0: As Papali'i goes into the line, driven back towards his own 10.
1: They're in trouble here, Canberra. Unless they fix up their marker or their defence around the middle of the ruck, they're going to get steamrolled here because at the moment, Penrith are doing this easily.
0: Great analysis from the expert alongside me, Daryl Bryman, who was a threat to Wayne Bennett all those years ago.
1: Yes, I was. Still am.
0: It was the end of his coaching career. Can you believe the heights he would have reached as a coach, Big D? Here's a kick from Cogger inside his own 40. Downfield it goes. Bounces over the 20. Back there, Weeks. Weeks runs back infield. Oh, bounced off Cogger. Beat another one. He comes at him again. Cogger with the assistance of McLean. Cleary was in there as well. And he'll play it 19 from touch. 19 away from his own line. Western side of the field is Savage. He's got the football now. Plays it in the middle of the park. 19 away from his own line. He's slow to his feet here, Savage. Plays it back. Dummy half is, of course, Sanders. Links up now over on that far side of the field with Jed Stewart. He plays it, 22 in from touch, eastern side, as Timico goes for a run over the 30-metre line, where he's grabbed hold of there by Lussick, and in there as well was Alamotti. Back to the middle of the park as Smithies. Smithies is cut in half there by Yo, and up top is Lussick. They come back to the right this time, into the hands of Sanders. He goes to the air, high kick downfield, underneath it is your man Milky Darrell. Jenkins has got it. He looks up, runs into the tackle of the Raiders. Adam Arriott has got him, and he'll play it 21 away from his own line. 20 in from touch, 17 left first half, Big D. 12-6, Panthers lead the green machine.
1: Well, let's just see what sort of meterage they make here, Penrith. They had their zero tackle, I think, on the 20-metre line. This is tackle three, so they're up, 33 metres. They're going to get well over halfway. They're just powering through the middle here.
0: So they pick it up from dummy half, Edgar. Oh, Edgar nearly got through. He was grabbed a hold of there by Hosking down low into dummy half. Lussick goes to Yo. Now away to Smith. Smith got it away to Cogger. Now away to McLean. McLean beat one of the tacklers. He's grabbed hold of there by Sanders. One other came in, Mariotta, and he'll play it on the 40-metre line. Oh, he was taken high there, McLean. He didn't like it. He's going to get up and play the ball back, though. Into dummy half, Papali'i goes to Cleary. Cleary hands on now, through the hands. It goes away. Oh. They get a kick through. Back there, picked up is Savage. Lindsay 21 Smith. Away from his own line. It was Lindsay Smith. He got the kick away, but Savage has got it, and Savage will play it 33 away from his own line. I don't know whether he's got a kicking license, Cooper John's Lindsay Smith, but he got one away on that occasion.
2: And it wasn't it. Well, oh, it was Freddie Lussick who kicked that. I would have thought he would have been a bit more experienced to put a nice kick in. It was horrible. He grabbed it along the ground. It's given the Canberra Raiders a bit of a sniff here. They're going to get over the halfway line here. They'll be in an attacking position for a kick at the end of this set.
0: So Mariotta's put to the ground right on halfway. Five in from touch, western side. 12-6, Penrith leading Canberra. Goes away now to Sanders. On to Horsburgh. He stutters into the line. Stands in the tackle. There's three defenders that have got him for Penrith. Over the halfway line. Tackle three. They go back to the left. Harpany. He goes on to Sanders. Now Strange. Strange cut out ball out wide. It's with Jed Stewart. Jed runs back in field, and he's taken there. 10 in from touch. And about 33 away from the Panthers line. Tackle four. They keep working the far side of the field. They come away now. It's with Hosking. Hosking's brought to the ground. 19 away from the Panthers line. Last tackle, says referee G. They come to the right. It's with Sanders again. He puts it on the left boot. It goes straight up into the air, into the corner. Up high they go. Jed Stewart backs it back into the hands of Weeks. Weeks has got it. Throws the pass away to Sanders. Sanders dabs a kick in behind them. Back there is Jenkins. Jenkins, Edgar has got it. I apologise. Edgar's trying to get back into the field of play, and he did remarkably well. The young bloke did extremely well. Got into the field of play, and they'll take it up tackle two. Milky Jenkins, Darrell. Geez, there's not much of him. Your man, Edgar, Jackson Edgar, he had a bit of work to do and he got into the field of play.
1: He looks a good player, doesn't he? Geez, that was a poor chase, I've got to say, from the Raiders then. I thought the kick was okay, but there was no one coming through putting pressure on any of the Panthers players in the end. The fullback, Edgar, just picked it up and got out. I wouldn't say with ease, but once again, they're just powering up the middle of the ruck, Penrith.
0: Here they are now playing it through. That's Scott Sorensen onto the field. So a couple of replacements made as Cleary gets a kick away inside his own 40 over the head of Stewart. Oh. 40, 20 attempt. I think he's got it. Well, you fall asleep against a quality player, Cooper, like Nathan Cleary, and he makes you pay. It's a challenge. The touch judge is saying, no, it's not a 40-20, and Nathan Cleary is saying, please. I'm going to win a Dally M. I've already won an Origin series. Of course it's a 40-20.
2: Well, he doesn't usually get these wrong, Nathan Cleary. It was a nice early kick. Jed Stewart up on the end of the line. And he just angled it perfectly towards the sideline on that right-hand side. Angled the ball as he dropped it. It was like a banana kick punt.
4: The ball's been inside the 40-metre line.
1: It's pretty close.
2: Oh, he might.
1: No, I don't think it is.
4: Over 21 metres out. The challenge is unsuccessful.
2: He just angled it a little bit too much on that bounce, Nathan Cleary. He doesn't get them wrong too often, but his good eyes from the touch judge.
0: Well, you know what? That just proves that he is human, Nathan. He's made a mistake with his challenge.
2: That's unforgivable.
0: Oh, you know what? Take everything away from him for that.
1: Look at them here, Penrith, defensively here. They're just coming in numbers, and this is a good change from Ricky. He's going to throw the big front row of Papali out there. They need him badly because they're going nowhere.
0: That's right. He's gone back to Papali, hasn't he, Josh?
1: I think so. I don't know.
0: I can't keep
1: I'm
0: up.
1: I'm just guessing.
0: They go to the left this time. It's with Horsburgh. Runs towards the 30-metre line. He's grabbed there by Sorensen.
1: He's gone to Horsburgh.
0: The 16's out there as well, Liam Henry. So they come back to the left this time. It's with Sanders. Looking for support. He'll take the tackle himself. 31 away from his own line. 13 to play first half. Still 12-6. Penrith leading Canberra. They come back to the right this time. It's with Savage. It's not Papali. He's out onto the field. Papali's just got it.
1: Almost twins.
0: Now, I think Papali's a lot bigger than Savage. They go back to the left. It's with Sanders. He gets a kick away. Downfield it goes over on that far side. Taking it while falling is Toho. Runs back towards the middle of the park. Runs into the tackle there of Hosking. And he'll play it 20 in from touch. 30 away from his own line. Eastern side of the field. Mudgy. Glenn Willow absolutely packed tonight as the sun has set and darkness has set in and the lights looking a treat at Glen Willow Oval. Beautiful. The Wembley of the West, as Ken Sutcliffe calls it. Of course, those ground conditions for Aria Homes New South Wales. If you want to buy one, they've got a beautiful showroom just down the road in Lithgow, Aria Homes New South Wales.
1: They'd be nice houses. Can I ask, with regards to Nathan Cleary, has he not been wearing the headgear for a little while, or is it just me? I thought he used to wear the headgear.
2: Yeah, I think he only had the headgear on because he had a cut. Okay. And he was protecting the cut.
1: Right.
0: Penalty.
5: All over him, you work him on the ground.
0: Yeah, working him on the ground, says the G-banger.
1: If he said all over him like calamine lotion, I would have been out of here.
2: This is a great show.
0: So, Cleary,
2: it is.
0: Have you enjoyed working us? Have you worked a Saturday with us before?
2: I've done a couple with you guys. Yeah, okay. And I enjoy it more and more every time.
0: Good
1: Very
0: on you,
1: forgettable.
0: Mate.
1: You're
0: doing a great job, Cooper.
1: Cooper.
0: You've certainly put a lot of pressure on some of your colleagues like Piggy and Josh. And I know they're listening, that's why I'm saying it.
2: Daryl.
0: He's lost it anyway. Yeah. Into the line they go.
1: I'm on the way out anyway.
0: Yo's got it. 10 away from the... Mate, you're still a very important part of this show, Daryl. 40 years still going strong. But to the right they go. Lussick, Cleary. Got it away on the outside. It's Henry. Henry's got the football. He stands in the tackle. It's Sorensen. I'll get it right eventually. 5 away from the goal line. Lussick back to the left. Martin goes into the hit line. He stands there in the tackle. Offloads it out the back. Knocked on by Lussick.
5: 3-4.
0: Probably just needed to hold onto the ball there, Martin. It was tackle 3. They'll get the scrum feed here. The Canberra Raiders score line remains 12-6. Panthers in front.
1: I can understand him trying to get away there because he had 3 players on him there, but it was a pretty crappy pass. And I think he gave Lussick a little serve there, but it was a poor pass. I mean, it was going to take great hands to pick it up there, but Lussick wasn't good enough. It takes away just some of the pressure. They're leading by 12 points to 6 here, the Panthers. I've got to say, after half an hour, I think they deserve to be further in front.
5: Break! Everyone let go!
0: So into the scrum it goes. Out it comes. It ends up with Chris. And he'll take the tackle. 13 away from his own line. 21 in from touch. Western side of the field. 10.5 minutes left in the first half. That's a pass that's gone to ground. Gee whiz, they're just not clicking here. The green machine off the back of a pretty good start to the games. Scoring the first try. Timico over on the far side. Speaking of the first try scorer, ducked under one of the tacklers. And then he comes back again. And he's taken there 12 in from touch, eastern side of the field. 30 away from their own line. They send the pass to Horsburgh. Now away to Sanders. He's taken in the tackle. He'll play it on the 30. Left of centre field. Dummy half Paddy. Goes away now to Adam Mariotta. Running the ball up over the 40-metre line. So we'll play it 8 short of the halfway line. Tackle 5, says the referee, as Paddy sends it away to Sanders. Sanders goes to the air from the middle of the park. Downfield it goes. Toho's got it. 13 away from his own line. Hands on now to Edgar. Edgar throws the pass away to Jenkins. Jenkins is over the 30, over the 40. Comes to halfway. There's a shoulder charge.
1: No doubt.
0: Shoulder charge from, I think it was Mariotta.
1: Yeah, no doubt. He never moved his arms one bit. He came in with a shoulder. Should have been penalised.
0: Jeez, I don't know how they miss these things, but anyway, here's Edgar. He takes the tackle, 9 inside opposition territory. He'll play it left of centre field as Lussick goes to the right. It ends up with Yo. Yo onto Cleary. Cleary now Martin, and Martin will take the tackle over on that far side of the field. Sounds like I'm calling Origin when I mention those names, doesn't it? Here's Cleary now. Turns the ball back inside Yo. Yo's got the football over on that far side of the field. 21 in from touch, eastern side of the field. 28 away from the goal line. Lussick goes to Cogger. Cogger, tapped on there by Cleary, goes to ground. McLean's gone straight through. Draws and passes Jenkins in. It wouldn't be a game of rugby league and a Panthers game without Milky getting a try. They lead 16-6, kick to come. Too easy, Daryl.
1: Oh, Levy, that's some sort of try. Harvey Norman replay. What about the tap on? I think it was from Cleary. He was under enormous pressure. The ball went along the back line. It came on the back of a great return from Milky Jenkins. He's just a quality player. I mean, he's an Australian rep. I've got no doubt about that. The ball from Cleary was just a tap on, but it sat up beautifully. for the centre there. He just picked it up. Casey McLean drew the fullback through a beautifully weighted ball on the outside to Milky. I thought he was going to go himself there. He would have scored McLean. But in the end, he probably did the right thing, giving it to Jenkins. He goes in and scores try number. Well, every try he scores now, it's a record for the Panthers. That's 27. I mean, he's only played, this is his 19th game, he scored 27 tries.
2: Wow.
1: It's an incredible record.
2: It's an amazing record.
0: He'll score 50 by the end of the year.
1: That's a big statement.
2: That's a huge,
0: that's a bold prediction.
2: Is that thanks to Arrow Transport?
0: Correct.
1: I think he can score 40.
2: He definitely could, especially with their run home. But like we said, at the start of the game there, boys, as well, you see Jack Cogger, it all comes from how straight he plays for Nathan Cleary. He forces Ethan Sanders to come out of the line, try to solve it himself, and it was a nice little tap on for Nathan Cleary. Didn't hit the mark, but it bounced up perfectly for Casey McLean, who hit it in his stride, straight through, opens it up straight for Milky Jenkins.
1: I love Milky. I can't help but love him. He's such a great story. Like, where did he go? Newcastle? Didn't get a look in up there. Did he start at Penrith?
2: Yep.
1: Is he a Penrith boy originally?
2: Started at Penrith, went to Newcastle, come back, come through St. Mary's playing A grade.
1: Mate, and he's so uncompromising, isn't he? I mean, there's no lair about him. You know, he just does the job. If there's a try to be scored, he'll score it. And he scored 27 of them. It's a remarkable season from him.
0: So Cleary lining up the kick with 7.5 to play in the first half. 16-6, Penrith in front. He's out wide. He's about to move in. Strikes it towards the upright. It looks pretty good. Oh, it looks great. He's kicked a goal. 18-6. Penrith leading Canberra. Continuous call team Saturday night rugby league thanks to McDonald's. Earlier Warriors 42, Gold Coast 6. And, of course, Brisbane and Newcastle still to come. And only three players in premiership history have scored 30-plus tries in a season. Dave Brown holds the record with 38 back in 1935. Darryl was, I think, playing in that game.
1: Yeah, I did.
0: Ray Preston
1: He's
0: scored
1: player,
0: 34 in 1954, and Alex Johnston 30 in consecutive seasons, 21-22. Jenkins now 27. So there you are, a stat for Jack Daniels. Thank you, Andrew.
1: Levy, actually, Dave would have scored 40 had I not been defending on the inside. Pulled him down a couple of times.
0: That's all right. I used to love listening to our man. Oh, there's a big hit. Well, Parley rushed up off the line to put the big tackle on Henry, by the looks of things. I used to love listening to the late, great David Morrow telling us about the very first game of rugby league played in 1906.
1: Yeah.
0: Brilliant stuff from Davey. Here's the pass going to Cleary. Cleary's taken there in the tackle. 9 short of the halfway line. They play the ball back as Lussick goes for a dart out of dummy half. Over the halfway line, he's gone straight through. Oh, he's grabbed from behind and brought to the ground. I'll play it now middle of the park. It was Mariotta who got him as Edgar sends it away to Cleary. Cleary goes to the air. Back there is Weeks. They're coming through. Weeks leaps above them, takes the football. Alamotti's got him. Liam Martin and over the top there as Liam Henry, and he'll play it 13 away from his own line. Cooper Johns, 18-6. Penrith leading Canberra, 6 to play first half.
2: Well, what a great set after points. They go 100 metres, and again, it's Nathan Cleary and Jack Cogger, their fifth tackle options, just putting Canberra Raiders inside that 10-metre line. They've done it all game so far. They just continue to suffocate this Canberra Raiders team, who, at the moment, they've just got no answers for.
0: Josh Morris has just walked in. He's wearing clothes. It looks like he's just been doing work experience at Taronga Zoo.
2: Yeah. He looks like an undercover cop.
1: Has he got a jumper on?
0: No. He's tough, J-Moz.
1: He's lost weight, you know. And what happened there?
0: Liam Henry on Adam Mariotta. Penalty, though. Oh. It's illegal.
2: They needed that.
6: But your body lands on his head. Dangerous.
1: Your body lands on his head.
2: What?
1: After he hit him. The shot was okay, but when he went to ground, his body landed on his head. So please!
2: They're penalising body on head now.
1: Mate, come on.
0: That's a ridiculous decision.
1: I have never seen a more stupid decision than that this evening. Mate, he's tackled him, pushed him into the ground, landed on him, and his body touched his head.
0: And look, we're all on the same page, right? You know, we can't have contact with the head, but what was wrong with that? As the Panthers try and put the Raiders into touch, either way, he's lost the ball. It's picked up by the Panthers. Panthers have got it. Henry, rushing up off the line was Mariotta to get him. And 23 away from the line. Papali'i goes to Cogger. Now to McLean. McLean stops. Prompts goes back towards the centre of the park. 21 in from touch, western side of the field as Lusick delivers the ball away now to Papali'i. He runs the football, gets to within 8 of the halfway line. Left of centre field, they play it back into dummy half. Lusick goes to Yo. Yo onto Sorensen. Sorensen straight and hard over the halfway line. He's put to the ground. Right of centre field, 18-6. Penrith leading Canberra. Panthers have the football. Cleary on the right. He sends it back to the left. It's with Edgar. Edgar looking for runners. Goes to Cogger. Cogger hands on now to Papali'i. Papali'i's found a gap. He gave the big don't argue. He's still going. Papali'i handed on now to Cleary. Cleary evaded one. He's still going. Cleary. He feigned a kick. He's got it in one hand. He flicked it back on the inside. It's with Alamotti. And Alamotti gets within 11 metres of the goal line. Ball played back again. They keep working the short side. Back to the open side. Through the hands of Yo. Now to Cogger. Cogger puts a kick for Milky. Oh! Jenkins above the net. One try.
1: Oh,
0: oh wow.
1: Stop.
0: Mudgee. He's put on a show, Milky. A crossfield kick. There's number two. They lead 22-6. I'll give him the premiership now.
1: He's too good. He's too good, Milky. The ball in the air. He is almost unstoppable. I mean, the winger out there had a chance to take that there, Xavier Savage. He was never going to get it because Milky had the run up. He timed his run perfectly, out jumped him, caught it beautifully, scores, and then get up thinking, yep, I do this every week. Like, he just had that look about him that it's not a smart aleck move from him, but I'll tell you what, it's a confident thing he does. It's a beautiful kick across field from Cogger, who I think's been outstanding for them tonight. I don't know what Savage is doing there. He just got himself caught up, and in the end, he didn't even jump for the ball. He just gave, well, I wouldn't say he gave up. Well, I am going to say he gave up. He just let Milky do whatever he wanted here. Savage slipped over. He slipped over as he was about to make a decision on what he was going to do, but it wasn't going to make any difference. Milky out-jumped him, caught it, and then said, this is easy.
2: Well,
1: it was
2: the great team play of the Penrith Panthers. Isaiah Yeo, a two-pass straight to Jack Cogger, and what that does, just a little bit wider from the ruck, brings that whole edge up. Wingers want to stay back and be able to, you know, get behind the ball to be able to contest it, but by pushing it wider, it made him have to come up on the end of the line there, Xavier Savage, and then he was backpedaling and he couldn't jump to get up to it. A little late slip and Milky Jenkins all over him for his double of the day.
0: I'm going to put that down as an individual performance. Brilliant for all of our sponsors. They all deserve it.
1: Well, Levy, I just had a look. He's actually equal. I think it's for multi-try.
0: That's right.
1: Scored during a season of rugby league. He's equaled the best ever.
0: Yep.
1: But there's still, like, he's going to play another 7 or 8 games.
0: Cleary to convert the try, moves in, strikes it towards the upright. Flags are in the air. 24-6, Penrith leading Canberra. 2.5 minutes left in the first half. Still to come tonight, Brisbane, Newcastle. Chris Warren's in the house. It's interesting, Josh has walked in with no jumper and Chris has walked in looking like he's come from Antarctica.
1: Well, he does travel.
0: I wouldn't have thought he feels the cold, being a nudist and all, but...
1: But I've got to mention here from Wayne Portlock with regards to Milky. He says Milky's originally from Borowa.
0: Borowa.
1: Borowa, sorry, and played his junior football with the mighty young Cherry Pickers, first to Penrith and then Newcastle back to Penrith with the Windsor Wolves, and then on to the player. How good's that? The player he is now. I mean, he's a fantastic player.
0: I haven't seen Ports at the footy for a while.
1: I haven't seen Ports for age. I'm not sure exactly what he's doing, but whatever he says, I believe, because he's a good man.
0: Hope you're doing well, Ports, as they send the pass away. All shipped out wide. Now it's with To'o over on that far side of the field. He's got support outside him. I couldn't get the pass away. So he's brought to the ground 31 metres away from his own line. 5 in from touch, eastern side of the field. 24-6, Penrith leading Canberra. Minute 50 remaining in the first half. Then we'll go to the halftime break for Power Bay. They play it back now, the Panthers. It's with Yo. Runs the football over the 40-metre line. Gets to within 5 of the halfway. Taken there by Papali. There was one other. Kick downfield by the Panthers. KO Weeks has got to get on his bike. He's back there. Now. Oh, no. He's knocked the ball on a metre away from his own line. And with a minute 30 left in the first half, they've got a chance here, the Mountain Men, to put some more points on the board, Darryl.
1: I think they will score, Levy. I think everything's going their way here. I mean, that's a poor attempt there from the fullback, KO Weeks. I mean, he should have been better than that. He had plenty of time to pick that ball up. They've still got a minute and 17 to go. Penrith score again here.
0: So, Isaiah Papali'i's on report. I don't know what for.
1: Oh, how would you know? I mean, as if it's going to be a big story. Hello. Isaiah's on report. Who gives a rat?
0: Jeez, you've been into referees with tattoos on their arm.
1: It's rubbish. It's just rubbish.
0: They come to the middle of the park as Cleary turns it inside to Henry. Henry's put to the ground. He'll play it 9 metres away from the goal line. They come now, the Panthers. They go to the right. Yo. Yo into the line. Cleary. Cleary delays the pass. Beautiful try. And it's scored by the young fullback, Edgar. Well, Jackson Edgar, or as the continuous call team have now donned him, Jackson Edgar Brett. Well done, young man. 28-6, kick to come.
1: Just more magic from Cleary. I mean, he's just a great, great player. Harvey Norman replay. You knew they were going to score. They've just been picking him apart for most of this game. And I've got to say, I think the scoreline now, I think it makes the Raiders look a bit better than what they've been. When Cleary gets it here, 3-on-2. In the end, he bamboozles 3 of them. He takes 3 of them out. In the end, it's 3-on-1. The fullback's the beneficiary of it all. Jackson Edgar gets the ball. All he has to do is catch. Beats the winger, hardly gets a fingertip on him, improves the position. This will be 30-6 at half time.
2: That was, I don't know if you noticed this, boys, but that was a really well worked play that clearly they come up with during the week. Jed Stewart, off the scrum, they put the scrum on the far touchline. Jed Stewart, who was the blindside winger, he came across to a defender on the open. They dropped Liam Henry off, got Jed Stewart in the tackle. So they had it, then went straight back at the edge Jed Stewart should have been at. And they had a two-man overlap. It was a really... That's a credit not just to the players on the field, but the coaches during the week who have spotted that from the Canberra side. That's a really well-worked play.
1: I was just about to say that.
0: It's like watching you orchestrate some of those great plays in your playing days, Cooper.
2: Yeah.
1: Did you tell Joey and them? Did you play with Joey?
2: Joey Johns. he's my uncle.
1: That's not unusual.
0: Do you sometimes sit there and
2: uncle?
0: Do you put the old tapes on Cooper and you go, oh, look at my brilliance there, just brilliant stuff.
2: I try. See, I came up with some of these plays during the week as well, but unfortunately got out there and just got, you know, bamboozled by the moment. The bright lights didn't put them on.
0: Mate, someone's going to talk you up. No one else will.
2: Thank you. Appreciate it, boys. This is a great show.
0: 15 in, moves in, Cleary strikes it towards the upright, and he's kicked another goal. 30-6, half-time. 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They are well and truly in control of the Mountain Men. 30-6, Penrith leading Canberra. As I keep mentioning, Brisbane and Newcastle still to come. We'll get a preview of that from Chris. And in the earlier game, the Warriors, too good for the Gold Coast. The New Zealand side winning that game by 42-6. They're on the way to the sheds for a breather in Mudgee. 30-6, Panthers leading the Raiders. We're off to a break, back with plenty more.
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10: Gosking taking in a good tackle over on that far side by Alamotti. Six more tackles, says the referee. They go away to the left. Through the hands they go. They got straight through Canberra. Can he get the ball down? He has. It looks like that Timoko. He opens the scoring for the Green Machine. Smith, Yo, Cleary. Cleary's gone straight through. Cleary's over the 20. Got support outside him. Oh, that's a great Panthers try. Liam Martin goes over. And they hit straight back the mountain men. Classic Yo, now onto Cogger. He jabs a little kick in behind them. It's too easy, but no! Decision pending and a try! Cleary goes to the ground. McLean's gone straight through. Draws and passes. Jenkins in. It wouldn't be a game of rugby league and a Panthers game without Milky getting a try. Yo, now to Cogger. Cogger puts a kick for Milky. Jenkins above them. That's one try! Monkey! He's put on a show, Milky! I'll give him the premiership now!
11: The Panthers, they go to the right, Yo. Yo into the line, Cleary. Cleary delays the pass. Beautiful try, and it's scored by the young fullback, Edgar. Cleary strikes it towards the upright, and he's kicked another goal. Half time, 30 points to 6, Panthers leading the Raiders.
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0: Half time brought to you by Power Bay, 30 points to 6, Penrith leading Canberra. Darryl and Cooper, you can have a look at the first half.
1: Well, they've come to play, haven't they, Penrith, after conceding the first try. And you thought, you know, if you're a Canberra supporter, you thought, well, we might be in this game, even though we've got a couple of our best players out of the game. That quickly evaporated when Penrith scored, and they just scored again and again and again and again. They're just too good. But this game, they're just too good. They're powering through the middle of the ruck. And once they get a little bit on the front foot, you then got Nathan Cleary taking control. I think Jack Cogger's produced a really nice half of football, and I think they combine beautifully together. And then once you get the ball out wide, you've got Casey McLean, Jackson Edgar, who's been really good. Thomas Jenkins got two tries. Liam Martin got two, just on the fringes. Mm. They look too good. They're too powerful. They're too switched on, and they're too good.
2: Well, we've talked about, you know, some of their flashy tries that they've had. You know, a couple of really nice fifth tackle kicks, and you know, some flashy plays that have gotten the points. But Darryl, it's the work that they've done. You know, when they're in the arm wrestle, Nathan Cleary and Jack Cogger, their ability to turn teams around with their kicking game, trap them inside their own 10-metre line, and then just bash teams physically. Physically, just get up with their line speed. Their line speed's been outstanding today. The Raiders, unless they've been piggybacked out of their end with a penalty, they just have not looked like getting down and marching down the other end.
1: And Penrith have just dominated them. As I said, I think 30-6 is not a scoreline that Penrith would be that happy with. I think they should be further in front. They've been so good. I mean, the forwards are doing a great job. Lindsay Smith, Leota, you know, Liam Martin on the fringe. They're all good. Isaiah, you know, he's just a brilliant player. And then once they get into a position, they think, oh, well, it's about the fourth tackle. Let's give it to Nathan, see what he can do. And he just mesmerises the defence with his brilliant ball play. He's a great runner of the football. Jack Cogger, I think, compliments him beautifully. They're too good. They're far too good.
2: And it looks like you said, that first try that Canberra scored, it looks like they're a little bit off. Look like the Penrith Panthers we've probably seen the last couple of weeks not starting the way that they want to start, but all it took was that little bit of a reset.
1: Yeah.
2: And then the next 20 minutes, they just completely have dominated the Canberra, and they've got no answers for them at the moment.
1: No, they haven't. And you know, they've got such a strong squad, haven't they? Like Scott Sorensen comes on, Liam Henry comes on. I don't know if anyone else has come on other than them. I think they're the only two replacements, and they've been so good. They just fitted in beautifully. Ricky's talking to his boys. I don't know what he can say to them, to be really honest with you, because at the moment they're getting beaten all over the park, all over the park.
0: Thank you, Darryl.
1: That's
0: well
1: okay.
0: Here
1: for you.
0: You know what, you two are brilliant.
2: Yeah. Really?
0: No, I don't know.
1: You know what I like doing? I've worked out since I used to listen to Hadley and you blokes who do them Monday to Friday.
0: Yeah.
1: If you say something twice, makes an impact.
0: What do you mean?
1: When I just said all over the park, all over the park.
2: Well, you know, it's dramatic. Good. It's almost like, do you think people don't listen the first time? And then when you say it again, it's almost like an echo. All over the park.
13: All over the park.
0: So, but you've got to say it with like conviction. So if I'm going to say, Darryl Broman, you are an imbecile. An imbecile. Like that's got,
2: yeah,
0: you know, bang.
2: I see what you've done there.
0: Straight between the eyes, you know. Like, if you're going to deliver it with Scarrell Broman, I just think he's an imbecile. Like, you've got to commit.
2: I'm really sorry. I'm just going to write that down. That's a good lesson for me.
1: IMB. Okay, you spelled IMB.
2: No, it's more.
0: You know what you need to do, Cooper?
2: Say things twice.
0: If you want to learn something, listen to the bloke that I'm about to introduce, because he comes from a famous family. He's been calling the great game of rugby league for a long time.
1: Yep.
0: He's had a few jobs as media managers, doing a brilliant job over in the northern beaches at Manly.
2: Very stressful at the moment.
0: Although
1: I've lost about 1,000 in a row.
0: Fosball, hello. Chris Warren is here. Hello, Christopher.
13: Good evening, boys. Great to be here. the Broncos.
1: Good energy.
2: Great timing.
13: The Broncos, as we know, are out of finals contention. Out of finals contention after a loss to the Cowboys.
0: See, brilliant.
13: A sorry old season, hasn't it been? They've lost 9 of their last 10.
1: 9 of their last 10.
13: 9, can you believe it? 9 of their last 10.
1: Have they really? That's a great stat. That's a great stat.
13: Even if they were to win the remaining 6 games,
1: Okay, we've overdone
13: 30
1: it.
13: 30 points will not be enough to get them into the finals. That said, look, with all the pressure off, you could well see this Broncos team cut loose tonight with not a whole lot left to play for. The Knights, they have lost their last 3 games to the Roosters, Sharks and Rabbitohs. They haven't had much luck, though. Those losses have been by a combined margin of 5 points. That is worth underlining. 5 points, 3 losses. Dylan Brown and Dylan Lucas, they lost them season-ending injuries last week. So they could well struggle for the back end, but they are really well-placed to cement a place in the top 8. They are 7th at the moment on 26 points, and they are the only team in the top 8 that still has a bye in hand. So they are really well placed, but it remains to be seen how they battle on for the rest of the season without Brown and without Lucas. The main news, team news to speak of, Kalyn Ponga is back from a quad injury. Dane Gagai returns for them as well from a calf injury. Fletcher Hunt slides to the bench with Dylan Brown out for the season. Sandon Smith goes to halfback. Fletcher Sharp is the new 5'8". For the Broncos, Dean Mariner moves into the centres, and Grant Anderson comes in on the wing. Gemat Shibasaki has been recalled, though, in the late team news. He will take up a spot on the bench. I'm going to tip an upset if it is an upset. I mean, it can't really be an upset, but Broncos will win for me, and I wouldn't be surprised if they win by a bit of a margin. Ref is Grant Atkins. Chris Butler is in the bunker, and kickoff is about an hour away, Marco.
0: Chris, thank you very much.
1: Thanks, Chris. No, really well done, Chris.
0: You know what else?
1: Thanks for tipping the upset. The Broncos are $1.54.
0: You know what else, Cooper, in this wonderful radio business that you've been working in for a little while, on talk radio, the other thing we do just to enunciate a point punctuate a point is to make a statement like, I've been in this business a long time and I've worked with some imbeciles, but Darryl, you would have to be the biggest imbecile I've ever worked with. It's not working.
1: Wow, good point. No, really good point.
0: You put in a little sting and it goes like this.
1: That's way better.
0: Geez, I didn't work
2: How long have you been working in this industry, Lee?
0: Well, it helps if I get a cart that works. And you just pipe down and stop being cheeky, or you'll be out on your ear, Cooper.
13: Out on your ear.
0: This is a great show. We're off to a break. Back with the second half.
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0: Welcome back, Continuous Call Team. Saturday Night Rugby League with the Continuous Call Team. How good's the stand up on the hill there, big man? Hot food and Dagwood dogs.
1: Looks pretty good, doesn't it? I mean, I'm a sucker for a Dagwood dog. I do love them, with a lot of tomato sauce on them. Mm. You know what I've found since I've been a little bit crooked? Gone off chips a little bit.
0: What?
1: Yeah, it's ridiculous.
2: What, hot chips?
1: Yeah, I've gone off them a little bit. I still eat them, but only through...
2: I was going to say,
1: just
2: definitely
1: from memory.
2: Not, definitely
1: from
2: not
1: memory.
2: Normal like crisps, because you've had two packets today.
1: I can't remember. Anyway, if there's some here, I'll eat them. But you know what? The other day, you know when you purchased all that beautiful seafood?
2: Yeah.
1: I must admit, I preferred the... I preferred the scallops and the fish... fingers or whatever they're called.
2: Fish cocktail.
0: Hang on, did you provide seafood for the Continuous Call?
2: Yeah.
1: I know, provided it, but I ate most of it.
2: Yeah, I didn't get a lot of it.
0: Where'd you get it from?
2: What was the one around here you recommended?
0: Fat fish.
2: Yeah, got a heap of fat fish.
1: It was quite nice.
2: And hang on a second, because you kept saying to me in the ad break, these are the best chips I've ever had.
1: Yeah, but I didn't have a lot of them. I only had like 30.
2: A lot? You had heaps of them.
0: I know the owners of Fat Fish, right?
2: Yeah. And
0: remember they made a special burger for you one weekend, Darryl?
1: What was it again?
0: Mate, it was one of the biggest hamburgers I've ever seen. Manny and John, they're keen to make you another one. So you let me know next time and we'll get them to send it in.
1: I'll tell you what I want. I want an egg on it, I want some sausage, and I want some bacon.
0: What about the hamburger, bro?
1: Yeah, I want hamburger on it as well.
0: Second half underway.
1: What's a hamburger with
0: six?
1: It?
0: It's my pressure. Tony Mosley.
1: Can you stop talking about Tony
0: Mosley? I love it. Was that a snort?
1: Yeah, can we get him on just to say hello to him? He's at my pressure.
0: So the second half's underway. We're two tackles in and we're still dribbling. Here is Papali'i. So 30 points to 6. Let's see if Canberra can get their way back into the contest off the back of a pretty impressive first half from the Mountain Men. Oh, knock on.
19: Coming in to
0: knock
19: three.
0: On here
19: I
0: from Yo.
19: He's just making a tackle, Isaiah.
0: Just making a tackle, says the referee.
1: Isaiah's thinking of having a challenge here, but I don't think he will.
0: Michael's listening, by the way, Barara Waters. Thank you, Michael. You can get in touch, 0460-873-873.
1: He probably should have gone up because there's no doubt it was a strip. And they've given him an opportunity here now. I don't know if they've still got a challenge up their sleeve, Penrith. They actually challenged one. They probably don't have a challenge, do they?
2: They challenged that Nathan 40-20. 40-20, yeah. Oh. Got it wrong.
0: So 30 points to 6. So an early mistake here from Penrith. We'll see what the Raiders can do with it. They go to the right. Sanders on to Mariotta. Goes into the line. Taken there by Lussick. Yo, and over the top is Henry. 22 metres away, right of centre field. Dummy half, Paddy, Horsburgh. Now it goes to Sanders. Now to Strange. Strange goes through. Gets up, goes again. Grabbed hold of by Alamotti. 9 metres away from the Panthers line. Tackle 3, says the referee. Ball played 15 in from touch. Western side of the field, Sanders. Horsburgh. Horsburgh's in the middle of the park. He stops, gave the big don't argue. He goes again. He's still going, Horsburgh. He's 9 metres away from the Panthers line. Ball played back again. Dummy half, Paddy. Goes for a run. Short ball away. And a Mariotta metre short of the goal line. So they'll stand to their feet and play at tackle 4. Raiders have got it. As Paddy stops, props. He's going nowhere. And he's going to play it 2 metres away from the goal line. Tackle 5 now. They're going to have to offer up something better than this, the green machine. They go to Sanders. Sanders puts a kick up high into the corner. Over there is Jenkins batting the ball into the hands of Cogger. Cogger's got the football. It was knocked on by the Raiders anyway. So, Darryl, the Panthers will have the football 10 away from their own line. It'll be a play the ball through Cogger.
1: Well, it's been probably a decent couple of minutes from the Raiders. Probably a bit better than what they dished up in the first half. He went high, knocked the ball. I thought it went backwards there from Savage, but the referee ruled it went forward. Penrith got the ball. They'll work it out from their own 20-metre zone.
0: So McLean's got the football, 20 away from his own line. He'll play to the middle of the park. 30 points to 6 for BP and Tuis. Panthers lead the Raiders on a Saturday night in Mudgee as Henry goes for a run. He's taken in the tackle. 20 metres in from touch, eastern side of the field. 29 metres away from his own line. Papali'i working the short side. Over on that eastern corridor, takes the tackle. Ivan Cleary watching on from up in the coach's box. Geez, they look like luxurious conditions in Mudgee up in that box. Very nice.
1: We stayed there before leaving.
0: Mate, you know what? It's one of the most underrated tourist destinations. A lot of people go to the Hunter for wineries. Mate, get out to Mudgee. It's beautiful.
2: And a nice race course as well.
0: Very nice. Ball taken by Jed Stewart. Oh, he's crunched there by Henry and over the top of Sorensen. He'll stand to his feet and play at middle of the park. They go right to left into the hands of Tim McCoy. He opened the scoring tonight. Just a lone try for Canberra. 30 points to 6. Panthers in front. So they'll play the ball back now. About 12 short of the halfway line. They come to the left from Paddy. Now to Hosking. Hosking's taken in the tackle. 19 in from touch. 5 short of the halfway line. Western side of the field. Now it goes to Horsburgh. Horsburgh spinning in the tackle. He's taken there by Henry and Yeo. Just inside Panthers territory. Tackle 4. They come back to the left. Waiting for the football is Strange. Stepping off his left and his right. He gave the don't argue to Sorensen. Sorensen, he stood there and barked something at his teammates.
1: Mate, he beat about 4 of them there and went nowhere.
0: Exactly. They go away now to Sanders. He puts the ball into the air off his left boot. Back there is Edgar. He's in a stand there. Grabs hold of the football. Feigned a pass. Takes the tackle. And he'll be made to play at 11 away from his own line. Darryl, no change. 4 minutes gone. 30 points to 6. The Mountain men leading the Green Machine.
1: No, it's no change. But they seem to have come out with some renewed enthusiasm here, the Canberra Raiders.

0: Dummy half of Sanders Rather sends it away to Timicol this time. He takes the tackle. About 15 in from touch. Well, 21 in from touch now. They keep working the short side. Ends up in the hands this time. Taking the tackle over on that far side of the field. He'll get to his feet and play the ball back. They come back to the middle. It's with Papali. He's crashed into the line. Stands in the tackle with three Panthers defenders. Five short of the halfway line. So they come back to the centre of the park. Sanders has got it. He goes to the air. Left foot kick downfield. Underneath it is To'o. Takes it 11 away from his own line. Cooper Johns exclusively tipping him for a hat-trick of tries.
1: Yep.
0: Yet to get over the line tonight. He's got 34 minutes to do it. Cooper, he's put him on the line for the bold prediction as Alamotti. He was hit hard there by the Canberra Raiders and he'll play it 13 away from his own line. 12 in from touch. Western side of the field. Edgar now to Jenkins. Jenkins tried to get through the tackle. He was grabbed a hold of around the bootlaces by the 15. Matt Nicholson onto the field. He was trying to catch him offside. Papali was standing there, grabbed hold of him. The fullback will play it. Edgar, eight short of the halfway line. Dummy half. They come away to Yo, now to Cleary. He turns the ball inside to Martin. Martin, he just dawdles over the halfway line. Stands in the tackle with Mariotta and Papali. And I'll tell you what, boys, after 7 minutes of play, there's not much doing here.
1: No,
0: Cleary goes to the air, Darrell. Downfield it goes. Underneath it'll be Weeks. Weeks will take the football. And he looks up, runs into the Panthers' hit line and they're just going end-to-end at the moment. There's not too much doing.
1: Believe me, as we like to say, this is boring.
0: Boring.
1: I mean, Penrith have come out just going through the motions at the moment, but it's probably good enough to hold the Raiders. But they're just there's not the zip that they had there in the first half, Penrith. They need to find it again.
0: I'm just thinking, Cooper, you'd be turning one on tonight, wouldn't you, Saturday night on the Northern Beaches?
2: I'm not. I'm on some heavy pain medication and I've got a bad neck. So unfortunately, I'll be very horizontal after this.
0: Oh, half your luck.
1: I'd like to be vertical at some stage.
0: 31 away from his own line. Playing at Mariotta.
2: Certainly, yeah.
0: Here's Hosking. He goes for a run. Poppy over tonight.
2: Yeah, I'm staying over at hers.
0: No, oh, horizontal at the missus' house.
2: She's got a game tomorrow, though, so can't be too horizontal.
1: Is that a good preparation?
2: I think so. Yeah. Good warm-up.
1: Good for you.
0: Deep hit. Oh, Edgar's hitting a solid tackle over on the far side. In there, mate, the tackle was Chris and Nicholson. Penalty. What, he hit him too hard?
3: Same as them.
1: Landed on his face.
3: Down near his head as he lands. Dangerous.
1: Please. Let's have a look. I didn't see it before. Come in, made the tackle over the top.
2: Maybe a little over the horizontal, but
1: that's not what he's penalised for. He's penalised for them landing on his head. Come on. I mean, in the end, they won't be able to put any pressure on the body at all.
0: I'm Darryl Bryman.
1: It's ridiculous.
0: Oh, hang on. Say it again.
1: It's ridiculous. Losing some impact when I've got to do it three or four times.
0: So they kick for touch. They take the tap through McLean. Now Papali'i takes the ball forward.
1: Britty's up.
3: Release
0: Murray! 31 metres away from the Canberra line. Panthers have the football. It's with Henry. He runs up the tram lines and takes the tackle. 23 metres away from his own line. Dummy half Lussick. Now Yo onto Sorensen. Sorensen goes into the line, takes the tackle.
3: Jackson. Easy. Jackson.
0: Easy.
3: Independent doctor.
2: Oh.
3: Tackle three.
0: Jackson. Oh, our man Edgar's got to go off.
2: Yeah, the head injury assessment. I don't know if they're carrying a fullback on their six-man bench. They've got
0: Tungle.
2: Tungle, yeah. I don't know who goes to the back. Maybe Milky Jenkins goes to fullback.
1: Yeah, he will. I think he will. He did last week.
0: Tungle's on. That's why we're experts, Cooper.
2: Certainly are. We're just a lot of speculating here. With
0: we say it confidently so people believe us. 21 away from the line, 30 points to 6. Cleary turns it inside to Alamotti. Alamotti's grabbed hold of by Mariotta. Sounds like something on an Italian restaurant. Alamotti, Mariotta, yes please, with the fettuccine. They go right to left into the hands of Yo. Yo onto Cleary. Cleary delays the pass. Now to Papali'i. Papali'i over on the far side of the field. Five away from the goal line. About 10 in from touch on the eastern side of Mudgee Glenwillow Oval. They come to Cleary. Cleary to Yo. Yo goes into the line onto Cogger. Cogger takes the tackle of Hosking. And over the top there is Paddy. It was tackle five, in fact, so it'll be a changeover.
1: It was a placid end to the set, wasn't it? I mean, I don't think he was aware of it there, Jack Cogger. I saw him out the back trying to organise his outside backs. In the end, he couldn't do it quickly enough, so took the tackle, but I'm pretty sure he didn't know it was the last tackle.
0: So here's Timmy Cott, 12 away from

0: His own line goes to Chris. Sebastian goes for a run. He'll take the tackle on the 20, right of centre field. I'd love to be a bit more exciting, folks, but there's not a lot of excitement at the moment. These two teams just going through the motions, and the Panthers with a comfortable 30 points to 6 lead, 10 gone in the second half. We do that for BP and for Tuis. So they come away now to Papali. As Papali reverses his way over the 30. Have you seen the social media videos of his young bloke?
1: Yeah.
0: Geez, he's funny.
1: He's a character, his young fella.
0: He can sing too.
2: Can he?
0: They call him Little Lion, I think. Anyway, he gets up, goes again. Timmercott offloads the ball away into the hands of Sanders. Got the pass away. Now it's with Horsburgh. Horsburgh spinning around on the spot. He'll take the tackle. About 9 metres short of the halfway line. Paddy goes to dummy half, gets it away to Sanders. Sanders' left foot kick downfield. Underneath it is Jenkins playing in that fullback role while Edgar's off the field. No, he hasn't gone to the loo. He's just off the field, Edgar, for a head inspection. Head into injury assessment. So they play it now, 28 away from their own line. Panthers have the football as To'o. He goes into the line, takes the tackle. 20 away from his own line, 40 away from his own line. 10 short of the halfway. Ball played back again. They come back to the right as they go for a run this time through Tungo, his first involvement of the game. Over the halfway line he goes, plays the ball back just over halfway. Tackle three. Now McLean onto Papali'i. Papali'i straight and hard. Taken in a good tackle by Chris, and over the top is Horsburgh. 35 away from the Raiders line. They come back to the middle. They pop the pass away. It's with Sorensen. Sorensen's find an opening. He's taken there by Papali and Adam Ariotta. Tackle five. It goes to Cleary. Cleary, cutout ball, goes to Tungo. Toes the ball forward into the in-goal area. KO Weeks is there. He gets into the field of play. Runs out towards the 10. Beat one, beat two, and oh, he's crunched by McLean. Good tackle made there by Panthers, but geez, he's elusive, the fullback for Canberra, and they're trying to work it away from their own end.
2: Yeah, he did a great job there, KO Weeks. He beat about four of the Panthers, which is something that hasn't happened much tonight, but on that occasion, he did do a good job. He got out of the in-goal area. In the end, he got crunched by one of the Panthers, but yeah, they're playing better in the second half. Whether they're playing better or Penrith has sort of dropped off a cog, I'm not sure, but it could be a bit of both, I think.
0: Leah from Canberra here. It's 9 degrees in North Canberra, about half an hour away from Yass. Expected to get down to 2 tonight. Thank you for that, Leah.
2: 9 degrees, it's almost summer.
0: Got the fire on, that'd be nice.
2: Yeah.
0: So here's Paddy out of dummy half, going for a run. Tackle 5, he won't want to get trapped. He got the offload away, into the hands now. It ends up with Weeks. Weeks is going to get trapped. Weeks got the offload away. Now it's with Hosking. Now to Timmercott. Timmercott's down the touchline, over halfway. He flicks the ball back inside, goes to ground. Picked up by Strange. And it'll be a changeover on the 40. Panthers into the field. Cooper Johns, 30 points to 6. Penrith leading Canberra, 13 gone second half.
1: Yeah, Matt Timmercott just giving his winger a little bit of a spray. They had an opportunity there. What turned could have been a disaster, but Jed Stewart comes underneath Timmercott. If he stayed on the left side, I think they nearly score a try there. I think he puts him away, and Ethan, a few of the Raiders boys are pushing through the middle.
2: Yeah,
1: I
2: agree. I think he made a bad mistake there, Stewart. He cut back on the inside. Timmercott wanted to throw it on the outside. Had a look, there's no one there.
0: Yano says, Levy, if you want to spice things up, just start saying everything twice, like at halftime. No, we can't be doing that.
2: We can't be doing that.
0: Drive people up the wall.
2: Yeah, no, that was funny for a little while, but I'm over it.
0: They'll drive them up the wall. They come to the right. It's with Cleary. Got the pass away. Now it's with Sorensen. Sorensen takes the tackle. 31 metres away from the Canberra line. Middle of the park as Lussett goes back to the left. Yo. Short ball to Henry. Henry, oh, he had support alongside him in Papali'i, but he was turning to the right. Picked up from dummy half. Lussett goes to Cogger. Cut out ball. Tungo tackle 5. Turned it around the corner. Batted down by the Raiders. Picked up by the Raiders. Savage stays in the field of play. Did well, Darryl. And Canberra have got it 5 away from their own line.
2: Yeah, they're still looking dangerous, aren't they? Jeez, I've got a couple down here. Papali'i's down, I think, through exhaustion. And unfortunately, the centre, the replacement centre, is down as well. He's not looking all that well, the 18, Sebastian Chris.
0: So Canberra have got the football over on that far side of the field. They go for a run this time. Looks like Nicholson. And Chris is down on his haunches, signalling to the bench that he might have to come off the field as they go for a run this time.
2: Good replace. Well, it hasn't replaced
3: put his arm
2: Chris.
3: Up. Last one.
2: But Dane Laurie's been in superb
3: Laurie,
2: form
3: tackle.
2: For them.
3: Trainer's put his arm up.
2: He's put his arm up, the trainer.
1: The trainer put his arm up just giving a thumbs up. And I think the ref's accidentally...
2: He copped it in the Jets crackers.
0: Oh, yeah. That was the signal from the trainer. He put the thumbs up and then grabbed the old Jets.
3: He had to end up and stop the game.
1: He put the...
3: Well, I got told to stop the game.
0: He can't force... The referee can't force him to go off.
2: He's going
3: to... Okay, Ronald.
2: He was putting his thumb, he was putting his hand up to say thumbs up, I'm okay.
1: That was the ref's fault. The ref reinterpreted it completely wrong. He was giving a thumbs up to the sideline to the bench, so he was okay. Just copped a little knock in the Jats crackers.
0: I'm tipping if Adam G copped it in the Jats crackers, he would be wanting a little breather as well.
2: It'd be thumbs down.
0: Exactly. Here they are playing the football. 10 metres short of the halfway line. Ball goes away to To'o. He takes the tackle. 5 metres short of the halfway line. They play the ball back. They go to the left this time. It's McLean running the football over the halfway line. Runs into the tackle of Papali, standing in the tackle with Nicholson. Mark, just to let you know, I'm a staunch Panthers fan. I have Fox, but I'm listening to you on 2GB. Thank you, Lorraine.
2: Good work,
0: the ball
2: Lorraine.
0: Goes away to Jenkins. Now onto Alamotti. Alamotti tried to skip through the tackle of Timacott. Timacott grabbed hold of his left leg. They send the pass back to the middle. It's with Martin this time. Martin, he elects to run the football, takes the tackle. 31 away from the Raiders' line. Back to the middle. It's with Cleary. Tackle 5, a kick. Crossfield. He was taken late by Hall. Up high they go. It bounces back over the touchline.
3: No, it's not late to tackle.
0: Not late. Okay. So referee said it was okay, the hit on Cleary.
2: Okay, it's not late. It's a tackle. Let's have a look. I think it's probably
0: that's
2: all right.
0: Enough.
2: It's not as if he drove him into the ground. I mean, this is, in this day and age, if they do get caught in that position, the defenders, they sort of almost, you know, lift him to the ground with baby gloves on. Do you wear baby gloves?
0: Baby gloves?
2: Yes, baby gloves.
1: What are they?
2: They're gloves that make you look like a baby.
1: What are they, like oven mitts?
2: Similar.
0: Gary, you've committed. Just say I've stuffed up.
2: I've stuffed up.
0: Who are you?
2: Daryl Brayman.
0: 30 points to 6. Paraplegic.
2: We tried to put him down gently.
0: He's got the baby gloves on. Through the hands. It's the great game of rugby league on the continuous call team. Ball goes to ground. Over on that far side, picked up by Savage. Savage runs back towards the middle of the park and he's grabbed a hold of there by the Panthers.
2: 15 metres then.
0: Hey?
2: He ran back 15 metres, Savage.
0: Okay, fair enough. Cooper's right. What are you writing notes for?
1: I just wrote some learnings down. I said repeating yourself for dramatic effect and having random stings for any moment.
2: What about baby gloves?
1: And yeah, sorry.
2: Write that down.
1: I write that down as well. Baby.
0: Here's Jenkins. Jenkins has got the football. 17 gone, second half, 30 points to 6. Penrith leading Canberra. And they'll play it back just short of the 30-metre line. 20 in from touch over on that eastern side of the field. They go for a run. They take the tackle. Dummy half cogger links up with McLean. Goes for a run. Runs at Papali. Horsburgh down low. Takes the tackle. Hot dog Horsburgh, as they call him. Now it ends up in the hands of the 19, Jack Cole, onto the field. He goes for a run towards the 40-metre line. Raiders into the field. They come back to the right. Now it's with Yeo. Oh, put Sorensen into a gap. That's a beautiful ball. And Sorensen's taken in a good tackle by Weeks. 11 metres away from the Raiders' line. They go right to left. It's with Cleary. Cleary goes into the line. Hands on to Liam Henry. Liam Henry's over try. Another one to the Mountain Men. 34 points to 6. Penrith leading Canberra. And the Mudgee faithful, they're obviously big supporters of the Panthers. They take their home games up to Mudgee, to Glenwillow Oval. And Isaiah Yeo, I just want to single him out for a beautiful ball to put Sorensen into a gap. But the try is scored by the Mountain Men, Darryl, and it's 34 points to 6. It's going to be another tough night at the office for the Green Machine.
2: Yeah, I mean, they're just their normal, you know, players here. I thought this was a forward pass, but the referee didn't, and that's what matters. It was back on the inside to the 16 there, Liam Henry. From Cleary, who's just a genius, throws it back on the inside to Henry, bumps off a couple. I think he might have bumped off Dane Laurie there. I'm not sure if it was, but he bumped him off anyway and scores near the post. It's going to be 36-6 here, and we might see the floodgates open now. We've still got 22 minutes to go in this game. Penrith, that might have just sparked them here, Penrith, but we'll have to wait and see.
1: Yeah, it's nice ball playing there from Nathan Cleary, just identifying that the marker and the A defender had overchased, trying to put inside pressure on him, and he felt it, played back inside to Liam Henry, and a big man on a smaller body there in Dane Laurie, a one-on-one close to the line. It was too hard to stop Liam Henry.
2: He's a good player.
1: Oh, ever since the leaving of James Fisher-Harris, he's really stepped up in their forward pack.
2: What about the pass back on the inside? He just threw it with magic baby gloves, didn't he? I mean, it was just beautiful. It wasn't hard.
0: You know what? I'd forgotten about the baby gloves until you brought it up again, Darryl.
2: Okay. Well, that's the way the pass was. It was baby gloves, like.
0: I'm worried about you going home by yourself tonight. Do you want me to come and sleep over?
2: Negative.
0: Look after you.
2: No, negative. I'll be better without anyone. Thank you.
1: You can come stay at mine.
2: I don't want to.
0: Okay. Go and stay with Cooper and Poppy. Here's Cleary, moves in straight over the black dot, 36-6. 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
0: Hang on, we got Poppy on the line. Poppy, would you like to go head-to-toe with the big man? Thank you.
2: How dare she say that?
1: Well, why is it head to, is it head to toe to head? Like, there's am I in
2: enough,
1: the room? Or
2: yeah, there's not enough room. There's you, Poppy, head to toe, and then me the same as you.
1: I don't know if we're all fitting in there.
2: Have you got a sleep apnea machine at your joint, just a spare one?
0: I don't think Cooper's at a point in life where he needs a sleep apnea machine, Daryl.
1: Yeah.
2: Okay, fair enough.
0: So they bring the ball back, the Panthers. Hang on.
3: Tackle one. Tackle one. Doctor's called it, mate.
2: Oh.
0: Doctor for Dane Laurie, maybe?
1: Yeah, they called him for a HIA or something.
3: HIA.
2: Who is it?
1: Dane Laurie, that tackle where Liam Henry scored. He went down, was a shoulder injury, but the independent doctor. Also just came up there, the crowd figures, boys. Mm. 10,000 at Glen Willow Oval there in Mudgee.
2: That's pretty good.
0: Thank you.
1: That's great.
0: Must be Carl Ricky's rugged up.
1: Surely he goes into the box.
2: Out of all the coaches, who is the least rugged up? Like, who handles a cold the best, do you reckon? Is there anyone? I mean, these players would be cold. This bloke should be out there longer in the game, I believe. I think he's underutilised.
0: Temperature
2: Tom Starling, I just think he's a good player.
0: Temperature in Mudgee.
2: Temperature in Mudgee.
0: It's 8 degrees in Mudgee at the moment, boys.
2: I don't believe that.
1: I reckon Todd Payton can handle the cold pretty well.
2: Lives in North Queensland.
0: Here's Leota. Running the football to the 30-metre line. You know who likes showing off his pecs? Jason Riles.
1: Yeah.
0: Mate, they offered him an extra large. He went for the large.
1: He's never not in a polo, Riles.
0: No.
2: Is that because he's a mate of...
0: Pigs.
2: Piglet.
0: Here's Yo now, running the football over the 40-metre line, standing in the tackle. So we're back underway. 20 minutes left in the second half. 36-6. Panthers in control. And on track for another two competition points. Clearing kick downfield by Cleary. Underneath it is Weeks. 8 away from his own line. Skips over the 10. Taken there by Lussick. And he'll play it 18 away from his own line. Max says Cooper knows his footy. Well, he comes from good stock and he's played the game himself. 22 away from his own line. Still taking notes on the whole radio, Caper, but he's doing well.
1: Trying to get better every day.
0: Timicore goes for a run over the 30. Takes a tackle. Just left of centre field.
2: What's for dinner? He just wrote down.
0: Now the ball is taken forward by Starling, who's out onto the field. 9 short of the halfway line. 6 more tackles. Gee whiz on tackle 4-2. That hurts. Now Sanders throws the pass away. Now it's with Weeks over the halfway line. Grabbed around the waist by Henry. They went around, around, around. He gets up and plays it. 15 in from the eastern touchline. Sanders onto Tarpany. Tarpany's back out there. That'll help the Raiders. To the 40-metre line. Over the 40-metre line they go. Panthers into the field. Left-hand side of the field. Or just left of centre field they play the ball. Now it's with Horsburgh. Horsburgh goes into the line. He takes the tackle. 31 metres away from the Panthers' line. Tackle 3, says the referee. They go to the left. Well, in fact, they run out of dummy half. And he was offside. They weren't square at marker anyway. So inside the 10, says the referee. Another 6 more tackles. 36-6. Let's see what the Raiders can do. Sanders, he turns the ball back inside to Nicholson. Nicholson standing there. 11 away from the goal line. 20 in from touch. Eastern side of the field. Ball will be played. Paddy dummy half. Right to left. Horsburgh. Horsburgh dummies. Goes into the line. He takes the tackle.
2: That's the worst dummy I've ever seen.
0: I was about to say it myself, Daryl. I didn't want to be too hard on the big fella. From Paddy now to Sanders. Sanders floats it over the top. Out wide it goes to Stewart, and Stewart will take be brought to the ground. 5 away from the goal line. Tackle 4, 36-6. Panthers lead the Raiders. From Sanders now into Starling. Starling's got it in the middle of the park. He's got it there by Big Leota, and over the top is Henry and Yo as well. Tackle 5. A 20-metre gain. They go to the right. Sanders, he puts a kick into the in-goal area. Back there is Jenkins. Jenkins, can he get back into the field of play? No, he's going to get trapped in the in-goal area. Goal line dropout Panthers. Daryl, 18 left second half. Penrith 36, Canberra 6.
2: Yeah, I suppose it's better to be short than sorry. I thought it was going to go dead, but, I mean, he's out there. The ball sat up nicely for him. He had probably about 5 metres to make to get outside, but he was just surrounded by Raiders defenders and was probably never going to get out. But he did it. Did the safe thing there, Milky. I love Milky.
1: You do love Milky.
2: I love him.
1: Milky ways.
2: Yeah.
0: The Milky boy kid.
2: I like him. I don't love him.
0: Oh, a little bobble there from Horsbury. Held onto it.
2: Hot dog.
0: Hot dog.
2: Come on, hot dog.
0: So 30 away from the Panthers line. From Paddy, it goes to Tarpany. Tarpany goes into the line. Come on, Raiders. Get a try. Make it a little bit more interesting.
2: Come on, Raiders.
0: So 21 away from the goal line. They go to the right. Paddy onto Weeks. Weeks links up now with Chris. Chris is taken in the tackle. Cogger down low up top. Milky and Cole was in there as well. They play the ball back. It comes away now to Starling. Starling onto Sanders. Sanders links up with Starling. Strange, I should say. Strange hands on now to Timicor. Timicor goes back towards the middle of the park. He stops in the middle of the park. 15 away from the Panthers' line. So they'll play it back now on tackle four. There's 17 left in the first half. They go to the right. Now it's with Starling. Starling to Sanders. It was batted down there by Cogger. So they'll get six more tackles here, Canberra. And they're 15 away from the Panthers' line.
3: Where do you want it?
2: Yeah, well, I mean, it's just the continuation of what's been dished up here in the second half. We've only seen one try, and that's to been to Penrith. And it was a nice try, but at the moment, I think the centre's come off here now. I think Casey McLean's come off. He's smiling. It looks as though he's probably finished for the night. It's a ball knocked down there from one of the Penrith defenders. Jack Cogger been knocked on, so it'll be a scrum feed to the Raiders. I hope he's okay here. I think he's okay, McLean. He's just sitting on the bench. I think he's fine.
0: On a side note, how about a pimples inside your nose?
2: Oh, that's bad. What about when you...
0: Have they knocked it on from the scrum here?
1: Yeah.
0: Oh, no.
1: Owen Paddy at the back of the scrum is... It's just not their night tonight.
2: You know, it's just as bad when you... You know, sometimes you sniff paper.
1: Yeah.
2: When it's got that eucalyptus smell.
1: Yeah.
2: And you try to sniff it along like that and it cuts your nose.
1: Paper cut. Oh. Mate, nothing's worse than
0: Hang on. When you sniff paper?
1: Yeah.
2: Sometimes
0: What's
2: you do
0: What's wrong
2: that.
0: With you two?
2: Mate, it smells good sometimes, paper. You agree?
1: Yeah, there's some papers have that eucalyptus
2: smell.
1: Almost like the tissues.
0: You two have lost it.
2: We haven't lost it. We're normal Australians.
0: Oh, mate, how many people out there get up in the morning, oh, geez, the paper smells nice today.
2: Oh, as if I do that. I do that. It takes me till about 10 o'clock to do that.
0: They are playing the ball back, the Panthers. Leota, there's the pips for 7 o'clock. That means we've been on air for 6 hours giving our guts today, gentlemen.
1: Has it only been 6 hours?
0: 6 hours. Here's Lindsay Smith. Oh, Lindsay Smith over halfway, nearly break through. Nicholson's got him, brings him to the ground.
2: He's going to the roost. Oh, no, that's Penrith.
0: He lost his fancy too. He gets up, they go again. Now it's with Cogger. He'll take the tackle. We'll get up and play. Oh, it's Cleary, sorry. 32 metres. I've got to start concentrating
2: again. They
0: do
2: look a lot.
0: Goes to Cogger. Cogger goes to the air. Downfield it goes underneath the Jet Stewart. Oh, leaps up above them, but he's been penalised.
2: Yeah, I think there was someone taken out.
0: Malamotti.
3: He comes across. Yeah, through the captain. Joe. Joe.
0: So we got a...
3: No, he said no. We've got a penalty.
0: Penalty.
3: Over.
0: Penalty obstructing the kick chase.
1: Yeah, it's definitely an obstruction. They were thinking about challenging it, but Timoko just runs Paul Alamotti off the ball.
2: Now surely they'll just take the tap, won't they?
1: Yeah.
3: Go.
0: I think they're going to score again here, boys. Leota goes into the line. 2 metres short of the goal line. 14 minutes left in the second half. Panthers on the attack. They come back to the right. Short ball away to Martin. Martin stands in the tackle. He's already got two. Going to get three. He's a metre away from the goal line. Penalty. That's rubbish, he said.
3: On the back of the head.
0: Pointing at Hosking.
2: Geez, you better stay away from the head tonight. What happened? I don't know what happened there.
0: The head's off limits, Darryl.
2: The head's sacrosanct.
0: They take the tap and... Oh! Martin, he ran into the tackle of Hosking. There's a bit of argy-bargy going on between the pair of them. They send the ball back to Leota. Leota in the middle of the park, reversing his way to the goal line. He'll play it 6 metres away. Oop, terrible play the ball. He's lost it.
3: When you can, no balance and control.
0: Jeez, I don't know about that, Adam. I thought they were all over.
2: No balance and control. Let's have a look here. They're all over him, like... And they pushed his head into... What's different there, pushing his head into the ground to when you tackle him and he hit his head? Watch this. Oh, thanks for the replay.
0: Don't, just big deep breath there.
2: No, I'm dirty.
0: Why?
2: I'm dirty on head pushing.
0: And it's 36 to 6.
2: What time is it as well?
0: It's 2 minutes past 7. Penalty against the Panthers.
2: Okay.
3: No, you don't have one.
2: Challenge.
0: You don't have one.
2: That's challenge. There's another one on the head.
0: I think everybody's lost interest in this game. Yeah. What's doing?
3: On report.
2: There's another one who gives a... Put in the who gives a rat's file.
0: Crusher tackle. All right, Timicod takes the tap. 10 short of the halfway line. 36-6, Penrith leading Canberra. 13 minutes left in the second half. Roderick Croydon Park says, I've got one better than the pimple in the nose. What about an ingrown hair on the inside of your thigh?
1: Oh,
2: that's not good.
1: There's nothing worse than that.
0: Here's Weeks, bumped off one of the tacklers.
2: They're starting to get frustrated, both sides here. This could lead to something here, and it's on the back of the referee.
0: Bit of fireworks, you reckon?
2: Yeah, I think it's a chance.
0: Here's Starling to halfway. He's put down, 22 metres in from touch, over on that eastern side of the field. Starling plays it. Paddy goes to Horsburgh. There's one man who will blow up. It'll be Corey. They'll play right of centre field. 35 away from the line. Owen Paddy goes to Tarpany. Tarpany throws the pass, goes to ground. Picked up there by the Panthers. And Tottle's got it. So nothing going right for the Green Machine tonight. Our 2CC listeners, if they're watching and listening, will be extremely frustrated with their football side. And it was all play for them tonight. This is a red line through the Raiders now, I would have thought, boys. Am I right or wrong?
2: You're probably wrong.
0: They're on 22 points.
2: Well, they're still out, but they can finish on 32, can't they? How many games they got? Five more games?
1: I think there's five more games left. You would think that they had to win every game just to be a chance to get in the top eight, but stranger things have happened.
2: They're not playing great, but I mean, they get Hudson Young back next week will make a difference.
0: Cleary on to Edgar. Won't.
1: He's done his Achilles, Darryl.
2: Yeah, he's a good healer.
0: It'll be one of the greatest comebacks of all time.
2: No, he's a very good healer.
0: 25 metres away from the Raiders' line, right to left, Cleary. Cleary, middle of the park, a bomb straight up, straight down, over on the far side. Milky's got it. Milky knocked it back, knocked on by the Raiders. First off, Tom, it'll be a Raiders football.
2: Yeah, well, I think he probably got it right. He did fly high, didn't he? It seems to me as though they don't even try and out-jump him now. They just plant their feet, and they know he's going to fly over the top of them now, and he did exactly that, tapped it back. So, geez, that a knock-on. No, they're a rabble here at the moment, the Raiders. You're right, I'm putting a line through them.
0: Raiders stay in the field of play. 11 minutes left, 36-6. We're being a little frivolous for obvious reasons. They go for run through Nicholson. He's taken there 18 metres away from his own line. 15 in from touch. Eastern side of the field. They spiralled it away to Tarpany. Tarpany over the 20. Taken there by Yo and Lindsay Smith. Lussick's there as well. 25 away from their own line. Owen Paddy goes to Starling. Now to Sanders. Sanders turns it inside to Strange. Strange beat one. That's much better. Strange got a beautiful pass away. It's with Hosking. Got it away. Back to Hosking. Hosking running downfield. Good tackle made by To'o. They'll play it now 21 metres away from the goal line. Gee whiz, he'd want to be careful there. To'o might be a professional foul. Back towards the right. It's tackle five. They're going to get trapped near the Raiders. Strange popped the pass away. He got it to Weeks. Weeks over on the far side. Weeks slices through. He gives the pass on Paddy. Paddy over the top. They're over try. He's going to score Nicholson. It's a try to the Raiders. 36-10. Kick to Cam Darrell.
2: Well, that's a little bit better. Harvey Norman replay just said it was just throw it anywhere. And that's basically what they did there. And the bloke who scored it, they've got a parade named after him near where I live, Levy. Nicholson Parade. And anyway, he scored the try. It was a great tackle there from Tyle. They got up to play the ball. Penrith were at sixes and sevens. In the end, it was Timico who got it back on the inside. They threw it basically anywhere here. Tom Starling did a great job. Tap on there from the halfback. Went to the fullback, KO Weeks. He got it. He flicked it over the top to somebody, threw it to Nicholson, who scored next to the sticks. It's a pretty extraordinary try from them.
1: That's one of the great tries, and it was the lead-up from Ethan Strange.
2: Yep.
1: The footwork of Ethan Strange, back on his favoured left foot, left side, he went right foot, big left foot, and Zach Hosking was there with a beautiful little offload straight to him, made the line break, and then fifth tackle, they just play a little bit of bush footy in Mudgee, and Owen Paddy with a beautiful pass back inside to Matty Mickelson. Geez, that was beautiful rugby league.
0: Ethan Sanders lining up the conversion attempt with nine to play. Moves in, left boot strikes it, straight over the black dot. 36-12, Penrith leading Canberra. 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
0: Yeah, Chris and Josh warming up. They're out there doing their practicing. Talking each other up. Chris is looking at Josh. Josh is looking at Chris. And Josh is saying, Chris, you're going to deliver a great call. And Chris is saying, yes, I know that champion. I've been doing this a long time.
1: The chemistry between them is electric.
0: Oh, it is, isn't it?
1: It is. You can smell it.
0: And you can hear it through the radio.
1: You can feel it.
0: Brilliant. In fact, I think they're destined for big things, those two this year.
2: Where are they going to go? Could they win an award for something?
0: Yeah, I think they're going to win a
2: BAFTA?
0: A Logie.
1: Yep. I got a bold prediction thanks to Aero Transport.
5: Mm.
1: Josh Morris and Chris Warren, I think they're the next NRL coaches.
0: Well, Josh's twin brother would like to think so. Brett at the Roosters. We're coaching the Reggies.
2: Well, they could swap over if they're not one of them.
0: Timoko. Oh, he just couldn't get the pass away to Jed Stewart. It would have been down the touchline and it would have been game on, baby. But the ball goes into touch. 8 minutes remaining. Panthers football, 36-12. Panthers lead the Green Machine.
2: Well, at least they're doing something, aren't they, Levy? I mean, when you're in a position like this, I mean, it's almost a hopeless position. They're down by 24 points. They tried to get it on the outside. Timoko started the game strongly and then been sort of in a slumber for about the last 45 minutes. But on that occasion, he looked dangerous down their left side. Tried to get it on the outside to Stewart, but the pass wasn't good enough.
0: So, 7.5 to play. Second half, Mudgee, 36-12. Penrith leading Canberra. I'm trying to think of what the names of the pubs are. I'm tipping there's a Railway. I'm tipping there's a Royal.
1: There's a good one I've been to. I'm going to try to find it.
0: It'll be going off tonight.
2: There's probably a Mudgee one.
0: Mudgee pub.
1: Mudgee Hotel.
0: So they go to the left. Cogger turns it inside to Cleary. Cleary running the football. He takes the tackle 15 metres away from the goal line. 36-12. Panthers lead the Raiders. Back to the left they go. Now it's with Yo. Yo still going. Bumped off one. He's taken there. Tarpany over the top and down low. One of the other teammates. They come to the right. Now it's with Cleary. Cleary stops. He goes again. Now he takes the tackle. And changeover. Tackle 5. 9 away from the Raiders line. 36-12. Score remains Penrith leading Canberra.
2: I think I'd be taking Nathan off if I was Ivan. I know he knows he's his son, but I'm thinking I'd be taking him off. I would hate to think in a situation like this he's going to get injured in the last 7 minutes of a game that they've got wrapped up here.
0: Josh is telling me the Woolpack Hotel and the Orient, two great pubs in Mudgee.
1: Kelly's Irish Pub, that's where I went.
0: Oh, yeah.
1: And there was a guy there, he had on his leg he had a giant Cameron Smith tattoo on it.
0: Oh, wow.
1: Not the golfer, the NRL player.
0: There you go.
1: Believe it or not.
2: Did he have shorts on?
1: Hang on, I've got a photo of it on my phone, I'll show you. Because I sent it to Smitty. He said, who's that bloke?
0: So through the hands they go, shift out to the left. Timoko's gone straight through over the halfway line. They're in pursuit, gave a beautiful ball away to Sanders. Sanders still going, he hands on now to Strange. Strange's overscores the try. 36-16, Penrith leading Canberra. 6 to play, second half.
2: Well, they finally found a bit of attacking flair here. The Raiders, it's too late clearly, but geez, it's been pretty interesting stuff. It was pretty average second half. Done a good job, Timoko. He got on the outside of Alamotti there quite easily. Tyo came at him, he fended him off, and then it was just a nice interchange of passing. He gives it back on the inside to the young Sanders. He did a pretty good job. He beats Tyo again. Tyo missed two tackles in that play. Gives it on the outside to the back row, who's a pretty good player.
1: Yeah.
2: Zach Hosking, he got the ball. He throws it on the outside to the 5-8 Strange, and he scores a really good try. They've scored a couple of very good tries, actually.
1: They have. This left edge, they've looked promising this second half. Just they've made some different inroads, but they've bombed a couple of line breaks. But there again, I mean, there's 5 minutes to go. You think it's all for nothing. But may I say it, boys, what? Stranger things have happened.
2: No.
1: Stranger things have happened.
2: Stranger things have never happened. There's no 1-1 from 18 down with 5 minutes
0: Sanders
2: to go.
0: Sanders moves in, strikes it. He's converted the try. 36-18. Penrith leading Canberra. Continuous call time.
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0: Given what Cooper's just shown me, that tattoo of Cameron Smith on that bloke's leg, you've got to be a die-hard rugby league supporter to get that done to your skin.
1: It's his whole quad.
0: Wow.
1: Believe it or not. Hopefully that bloke's listening in Mudgee and he's having a good time at the Irish pub there tonight.
2: Yeah, me too.
1: Shout out to you. Hope he's doing well.
0: So 36 to 18.
1: Name? What was his name?
2: Yeah.
1: Tony.
2: G'day, Tony.
1: Tony McGay.
0: Magoo. So, Raiders have got the football brought back by Smithies. He runs into the line and will take the tackle. 13 metres away from his own line. Mark, it's nice to hear on my houseboat with Dad on Barara Waters from Michael. And another one here, I think based on the call tonight, Cooper needs to stay on the painkillers permanently. He's loose.
1: Yeah. I don't know if it's... I'm not convinced
2: he's not on all the time. Thanks, Uncle Joey.
0: So here they are, just short of the 30. And they come back to the right. Now it's with Tarpany. Tarpany runs the ball over the 30. Grabbed there by Papali'i and two of his teammates. Leota was one, Lussick the other, just short of the 40. Back to the left, now it's with Sanders. Sanders floats it over the top. Got a beautiful ball away, couldn't handle it. Weeks picked up there by the Panthers. Knock on Raiders. So 36-18, Penrith leading Canberra for BP, excuse me, for Tuis, and 3 minutes 50 remaining in the second half.
2: I'm looking at a stat here for Jack Daniels that I just received from Andrew. It says Penrith has been first on the competition ladder since the end of round four this year and will remain there regardless of the result this weekend. Well, they're going to win, obviously. Melbourne in 2017 were the last team to sit first in 19 straight weeks who went on to win the premiership. So there's good signs there for the Panthers. Thanks, Jack Daniels.
0: 36-18, Penrith leading Canberra. 3.5 minutes left as Henry goes for a run, runs into the hit line. Tarpany's there and over the top is another one of them as Smithies. Starling got in there as well. I'll play it back 35 away from the goal line. I need you to start thinking about 3-2-1s too. Darryl, player of the match. So they'll play it back now through Leota. 3 minutes left, second half, 36-18. Penrith leading Canberra. As Smith hands on now to Cleary, turns it inside. Tungor, he's gone straight through. Gives it away. Papali'i rolls over, try. Isaiah scores the try. And that'll be all she wrote. 40 points to 18 with a kick to come. They've done it easily tonight, the Penrith Panthers. Isaiah...
2: Papali'i.
0: What's his name? Tungor. Tungor goes. He was the one that broke through, and obviously Papali'i scores the try. So 40 points to 18, kick to come.
2: Yeah, it was a bit. Again, David Cleary just ran across field, brought a player inside, went to Tungor. Papali'i backing up on the inside. He rolls over and scores. I mean, some people say it's a double move, but I don't think so. I think it's a try. He gets the ball, he hits the ground. Rolls over and scores. That's a try. That's momentum.
1: Yeah, I think that is momentum. It was a great cover tackle from Zach Hosking to get there, but I think momentum carries him over, and that's just lazy defence from the Canberra Raiders. Nathan Cleary just turns Isaac Tungor back off, and they're not filling the space as a team. I mean, the game's all but done, so maybe their attitude was a little bit off, but a nice little reward there for Papali'i pushing back through the middle.
2: Mate, I've had to do the 3-2-1s here, and I found... two of them quite easy, but third one I found difficult. But I'm going to go with my gut instinct here.
0: 3-2-1, so predictable.
2: Yep.
1: That's very, isn't it? He's just
2: set up six tries and kicked seven goals.
0: Cleary converts the try, 42-18. Penrith leading Canberra. 3-2-1s in the player of the match competition. We won't give them away just yet, but the three players, if you'd like to take part to win the limited edition continuous call team 40th anniversary jersey, the players you will need: Isaiah Yeo, Liam Martin and Nathan Cleary. Isaiah Yeo, Liam Martin, Nathan Cleary. 1-300-722-873. Let me give you a little tip. If you ring through and say Nathan Cleary, you win. Fair to say?
2: Yep.
1: Yeah, I reckon.
2: I think I gave it away when I said he's kicked seven goals and set up six tries.
0: Isaiah Yeo and Liam Martin, they're pretty good kickers.
2: Yeah, not tonight.
0: Okay, fair enough. So 2.5 left, kick downfield. Cogger's got it. Henry's going to bring the ball back, runs into the hit line, takes the tackle. And 9 away from the goal line, Penrith have the ball. 42-18, Penrith leading the Canberra Raiders. Still to come tonight, Brisbane and Newcastle. With Chris and Jamos. Earlier, the Warriors, big winners over the Gold Coast Titans. The boys, of course, back with you tomorrow. And I'll be back after tonight on Monday from 9 o'clock. Can't wait. Another big week coming up.
2: I'll be listening.
0: Thank you, Darryl. I appreciate it. They go for a run this time through Tungor. And he'll take the tackle. 30 away from his own line. Make that 31 away from his own line. Cleary, he's got the footy. Puts a kick away downfield from inside his own 30. Downfield it goes. Back there is Weeks, grabs it, 1 metre away from his own line, looks up, there's the great chase from the Panthers, and they've got him, 15 away from his own line. So 1:50 remaining, 42-18, Penrith leading Canberra. Wind the clock down here, a set each, and then that'll be all she wrote. And we'll be wrapping up from the Harvey Norman Interactive Studio and handing over to Chris and Josh for Brisbane and Newcastle, and we'll be able to listen to the boys on the way home. Thank you to all those people that have been in touch today via the text line. Thank you, Luke, for your kind words at Winston Hills. Shout out to Cooper, great addition to the team. Sharon says, I've been listening by the campfire all afternoon whilst in Quilpie. travelling around in our caravan at the moment. Nice to have you with us, Sharon. Thank you.
2: Sharon.
0: As they hand on now to Timocop. He spins around in the middle of the park and goes to ground, takes the tackle.
2: You know what I call Sharon's?
0: What's that?
2: Shaggies.
0: Thank you.
2: I do. Every Sharon I know.
0: What about Shazza?
2: No, I don't call him Shazza. I think that's disrespectful.
1: I think Shaggies is probably more disrespectful, right?
0: Rod from Riverstone's won the man of the match competition, by the way. Nathan Cleary, of course, will get the 3 points. Who gets the two and the one, Darryl?
2: I go two to somebody.
0: Two to Isaiah, one to Liam Martin.
2: That's
0: thank
2: it.
0: You.
2: Well done.
0: Yeah, so here they are, knock on from Raiders. So 45 seconds left, 42 to 18, Penrith leading Canberra. Stop the clock.
2: Please not a captain's because challenge with 40 last, seconds
3: challenge
2: going.
3: From Raiders, on-field decision. Knock on from Ethan Sanders pulling it forward.
1: What's for dinner tonight, Darryl?
2: I won't have dinner tonight.
1: You just sit it out?
2: Yeah. I'll go to bed.
0: Have you got a Macca's well-played moment out of this?
2: Anything involving Nathan Cleary.
1: I think that first try, which I explained in the first half, where that off that scrum play, I just think that epitomised Penrith's preparation.
5: Ethan Sanders touches the ball there. The ball continues to travel forward towards the opponent's dead ball line. This is a knock on. The challenge is unsuccessful.
1: What a waste of time.
2: Which try was that? Was that the one to Liam Martin? I'm trying to remember who scored that try, but I think you're right. It was a beautifully played, beautifully worked.
1: It was, I think Edgar scored it, actually, in that second half. Jet Stewart was an A defender. They got him in the tackle, then went straight back down the short side at that. So I thought it was just a really smart, well-played scrum play.
0: Thank you, Cooper. Our Macca's well-played moment tonight. I remember it vividly.
1: Thank you.
0: Here they are, Leota. So 30 seconds left. They'll wind down the clock. The Panthers run home. Warriors, Roosters, Storm, Bulldogs and West Tigers. Could it be another minor premiership? And could it be another premiership for the Panthers? So 15 seconds left. They're 20 away from the line. They go to the left. It's with Papali'i. Papali'i going for a run. He's gone through. Papali'i over.
2: Oh, that's a double movement.
0: So double movement. I think that's what the referee's about to say. He's gone to the bunker.
3: He lands short, and then I believe he promotes it for a double movement.
0: All right.
2: Yeah, he doesn't look that confident. It was a great run from him. He beat about five players, but I agree with the referee. I think he gets the ball, it hits the ground. I think he definitely improves the position.
5: Weeks is affecting a tackle.
2: This isn't momentum.
5: Isaiah promotes the ball to the try line. We have a decision.
0: No try.
1: That's a first. You're agreeing with the referees, Darryl?
2: There's a first because I think they get a lot of things wrong.
0: So here comes the decision. No try. And the clock will wind down. We'll get this full-time siren. There it is in the background. It'll be a penalty to the Raiders for the double movement. And hopefully the Raiders just kick it over the dead ball line, which they do. And that's it. It's all over. The Penrith have done it comfortably in Mudgee in front of a capacity crowd at Glenwillow Oval, the Wembley of the West. The Panthers have demolished the Raiders by 42 points to 18. The Green Machine chances of finals footy hanging by a thread. And who knows, maybe another minor premiership, maybe another premiership trophy for the Panthers. Too good in the end, Darryl. 42 to 18, the Panthers over the Raiders.
2: Yeah, look, they were good. They were very good, particularly in the first half. I thought the first half, the Raiders looked like they'd come to play. But the Penrith side just absolutely ripped them apart. I mean, up the middle of the ruck, they were tremendous. And they took a massive lead at halftime. They led by 30 points to 6. Second half, they did what they had to do. They've ended up winning quite comprehensively in the end. But, they'll be better for the run, Penrith. They were good tonight. They're a good side.
0: Quick comment from you, Coops.
1: Yeah, I think Penrith, they just proved why they're the apex at the moment in this competition. They just completely suffocated Canberra out of this game, and Canberra had no answers for them.
0: All right. Well done, boys. Cooper, enjoy the weekend. What's left of it?
1: Thank you.
0: And the neck injury?
1: Thanks.
0: And the pregnant zone, or whatever it's called?
1: Pregnant zone.
0: Pregnant zone. And Darryl, you've been brilliant. We'll hear you tomorrow with the boys.
2: Yes, I'd agree with that. Goodbye.
0: Thank you, boys. There they are, the continuous call team. 42 to 18, Penrith over Canberra. Earlier, the Warriors beat the Gold Coast. But don't you go anywhere. Coming up next, the Brisbane Broncos and the Newcastle Knights from Suncorp Stadium. You'll hear that game with Chris Warren and Josh Morris. The boys up next, right here on the continuous call team. The Panthers victors, 42 to 18 over Canberra.
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22: Goes in. Oh, boy, he deserves this. He's had a big game. Carrying his injured troops. Goes in to score.
14: And Josh Morris.
16: He did well to get the ball back on the inside, keep his feet, and then regain possession to score that try.
14: The continuous call team. Thanks to McDonald's, Harvey Norman, Aria Homes, TUI's New, Brighton's Lawyers, Sonali, Arrow Transport, your local club, Power Bay, NRMA Insurance, Jack Daniels, BP, Ducks Hot Water, Ram Trucks and Lowe's.
16: Oh! What about that?
14: Tonight, Brisbane Broncos.
22: Here's Ezra Mann. He can see the line.

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1: And now, live right across Australia, Chris Warren.
2: Yes, it is, and wonderful to have your company wherever you might be tuning in from. Josh Morris here in the Harvey Norman Interactive Studio. The match coming from Suncorp Stadium. The Broncos, their loss last weekend to the Cowboys means that they cannot make the finals, whereas the Knights, they, if they are to win this one, will be well entrenched in the top eight, given that they are the only team in the top eight still with a bye up their sleeve. But you never know with this Brisbane Broncos outfit now that the shackles are off and they haven't really got a whole lot to play for. Sometimes, history will tell us that teams do feel a bit more free in what they're doing and they sort of let caution thrown into the wind, and we may well see that tonight with this Broncos team who can play some really, really good footy, and they are a class outfit on paper as well. But it has been a sorry old season for Michael Maguire and his team. I think one win in the past 10 games really does say it all. Can you believe the defending premiers do not make the finals? The Knights, on the other hand, at a cost last week. They have lost their last three games, and it's quite remarkable when you think about it. They have lost them by a cumulative margin of 5 points, their last three losses. So they have been in pretty much every game this season, and they haven't had a whole lot go their way. No Dylan Brown and no Dylan Lucas. So that was a pretty big loss for them last week. J-Moz, welcome to you, my friend. As I say each and every week, I look forward to the couple of hours that we get to spend together on a Saturday evening. Hello.
3: Strong start, Chris. Thank you. Good evening to you. Good evening to our listeners. Yeah, I'm looking forward to this game tonight. Do we have a Broncos side that still cares?
2: I don't know.
3: Because we're going to find out in the first 20 minutes, I think.
2: Yeah.
3: And I'd like to think that under Madge, they're still going to perform, because if they don't, it could be a long 6 weeks.
2: Yeah. Yeah, and obviously, yeah, there's talk about pressure on Madge as well. The back end of this season, you're right, it will be very, very telling as to what sort of shape this club is in under Madge as a coach. But I'm pretty confident that he will still get them up for this, yeah, even though they can't make the
3: final. Yeah, look, I think they still want to go out and perform in front of their fans up there at Suncorp, and what better way? They can be a nuisance to some of the teams heading into the back end of the season. And look, if they win their last five or six in a row, they go in to the preseason with a bit of confidence. Yes, they haven't had the most successful year, and probably one of the worst premiership defences we've seen, but they can still finish on a good note by getting wins and upsetting the apple cart with a couple of teams, and they can do that tonight with the Knights, because you know, they're right in the mix, and they've had some issues of their own losing Dylan Lucas and Dylan Brown last week. I do like the fact that they do have depth, and they've been tested at stages this year, the Knights, and
2: yep.
3: I found this one probably the hardest game to pick of the year, because I just don't know what I'm going to get from the Broncos tonight. I tipped the Broncos purely because they're at home, but I didn't do it with great confidence.
2: Well, for Maccas, I'll dive right into that. And when the footy's on, you can't miss a moment. Get Maccas delivered for a 99-cent delivery fee only on the My Maccas app. Can you give me then, so you are tipping,
3: I am tipping the Broncos,
2: a player who will deliver for Maccas, if you don't mind, and then we'll go to a bold prediction for Arrow Transport.
3: Well, the player to deliver, it's always the same, isn't it? It's going to be Reece Walsh for the Broncos if he can have a blinder. And he'll want to have a blinder because the opposite number in Kalen Ponga is one of the best players in the game as well. So if he wins that personal battle, I think they get the win. First try scorer, I'm going to go to the wing and go Josiah Carapani, but it could go Greg Marju as well. I think there's going to be plenty of tries scored tonight. I think it's going to be a high-scoring affair.
2: Could well be.
3: And my bold prediction, look, like I said, there's going to be plenty of points. I reckon it's going to be like a 36-30 scoreline.
2: Okay. There's plenty of points in these two, and it should be an enthralling contest, the battle between the two number ones, Kalen Ponga, the Knights captain at the back, and Reece Walsh, who this time last year was setting the house on fire. We thought that the same might happen at the back end of this season, but he wasn't able to carry his team through to finals qualification. Both teams are still in the dressing sheds. Ground conditions for Aria Homes. I dare say that it's probably a fair bit warmer at Suncorp than it is at Mudgee at the moment. Aria Homes, New South Wales, tired of the big builder shuffle. 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So plenty of points to be scored is your bold prediction. That's not so bold, to be honest with you, James. Can you be a bit more specific? Oh, right. Are you going to go 60 plus?
3: Righto. Adam Reynolds will score 16 points tonight.
2: Gee, now that's bold. The old stager, Adam Reynolds.
3: He's going to score a try and get 6 goals.
2: Okay, that bold prediction.
3: There's your bold prediction.
2: Okay, thank you. 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So this game might be just a... We're still
3: in the sheds.
2: In the sheds. And
3: Madge is laying down the law to his players. Obviously, we can't... He's kind of standing behind a...
2: I'd like to hear this. This is what the next step evolution in broadcasting. I'd like to hear the coach's final words.
3: You can't hear the coach's final words because a lot of the coaches use colourful language.
2: Well, what if you have to? 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So you pay an extra
3: premium. You pay an
2: premium.
3: Extra fee.
2: We could be onto something here. Now, talking of broadcast and technical issues, if you'd like to sync our call, oh, geez, Badge is firing up. Look at him go now. You can
3: just
2: do that on the...
3: Or someone?
2: I don't know. On the 2GB app or the 4BC app, you can go on there. You should be able to find the instructions if you would like to sync our call with that coming through with the pictures. Obviously, for radio, majority of our listeners are tuning in through the radio, or you might be in the car, so... Probably a different call than a TV call because we're play-by-play and we do not stop.
3: He's very animated.
2: Madge is going nuts.
3: Is he doing a dance?
2: I don't know. There's a pull-up banner obscuring our total view of Madge, but we could see his head above the banner and he was very animated indeed. So those pictures alone, J-Moss, tell you that Michael Maguire is well and truly up for this battle and beyond going through to the final rounds of the season.
3: Yeah, he sure is. And just while we've got a moment to speak about the Broncos as well, news this week that Corey Jensen has retired from the game of football.
2: Yep.
3: Sad news, obviously. Didn't get to finish the way that he liked. Had a pulmonary embolisms in both lungs, so blood clots in both lungs, and just cannot play at a high standard, which is required. So... In terms of his career, look, he had a wonderful career. He played for the Cowboys. He played 58 games for them and then won a grand final with the Broncos. So a no-nonsense type of footballer, and Madge spoke about him this week saying he's one of the better blokes that I've coached and he was a pleasure to be around. So congratulations on a great career, Corey.
2: Yeah, and all the best with your future, Corey, as well, from all of us here at Tap Media and 2GB. I'm sure you'll make every post a winner from here on in, even though you are not playing the game that you love anymore. Kalen Ponga, he carried the headgear out. Now he's put it on. It looks like brand new headgear, I reckon, too. Look at it, shiny, in the Knights colours. I bought that very same headgear from a young fella today, a few weeks ago, actually. Bobby Warren. Well done to... Forestville Ferrets and Harbour Devils. They had played out a 14-all draw today in the under-13s. Enthralling match was.
3: I heard it was very enthralling right up to the final second.
2: Harbour scored after the siren. Kicked cross-field from a scrum and unable to convert. So a couple of rounds remaining, of course, in the Junior Rugby League seasons right across the state.
3: You took issue with a couple of the parents there, though, Chris.
2: Oh, I removed myself from said trouble. I just, you know, when some parents get
3: a bit heated
2: and young referees just trying to do their best.
3: That's it.
2: Instructions from the sideline. I just felt like saying, you know what? Why don't you go and do your refereeing course and volunteer and do some of this stuff?
3: Yeah. Doesn't every ground have a sign these days?
2: Oh, it's just like,
3: These are
2: grown adults, right? Like, okay, the Broncos are out there, the Knights are out there, and we are pretty much ready to get The show on the road. Broncos will kick off. Reece Walsh will do that for them. Referee tonight is Grant Atkins, and in the bunker is Chris Butler. Oh, I like this music. It's
3: epic.
2: It's epic. It's gladiatorial. And there we go. Walsh puts boot to ball, sends it sailing down to the southwestern corner. And taking the catch was Fletcher Sharp on his own 10. He sent Cody Hopwood with the first carry. Coming in to take another run now is Greg Marju, jersey 5 on the left wing. And here's this second rower. A lot of people talking a lot about him, Francis Manulelua. Haven't seen a whole lot of him. I don't think I've called a Knights game so far this year. This will be play 4, and they're about 11 metres, make it 9 metres, their own side of halfway. Newcastle right in the guts of the ground. Crossland at dummy half and scoops it up for his other bookend, Trey Mooney. Rolled onto his back, good tackle made there by Xavier Willison in the main. This will be the last, and kicking from the halfway line. Sandon Smith sends it high. Walsh takes it inside his own 10. Looks up and there's a wall of white jerseys there to meet him. It's a good kick chase from Newcastle. And Walsh just walks off the mark. Well, he just goes back and plays it on the same mark that he just walked off from. So I'm not sure about that one. So let's see how the Knights go in this set of defence. And if the Broncos do get to their kick, it's a good carry. That tackle too by the 4, Dean Mariner. He'll play it on his own 30. And Payne Haas goes on a solo mission. Takes 3 to get him. They can't get him down. Quick play the ball. Scooped up by Pakes. And Carrigan takes the next hit up. So this will be the last for the Bronx. They're about 7 metres. Their own side of halfway. Standing on the right is Adam Reynolds. Boot to ball. Sends it down. Taken by Ponga on his own 10. So almost cookie cutter stuff there, cut and paste those two sets of opening sets of 6 from both teams.
3: Yeah, and I've got to say the surface, a couple of weeks ago it looked horrible as we see Dom Young take a carry trying to run around. The surface actually looks really, really nice tonight and looks like it's pretty dry as well. We've seen them slipping in the past, but we'll have to see as the game goes on whether they cut up the surface or not. But you could hear the crowd when Reece Walsh touched the ball. There's still a decent crowd there for the Broncos tonight.

0: the back to him, and he just shows and goes on Adam Reynolds, gives him a fend that still has to beat Reece Walsh, goes around him, and then Reynolds comes back again, but he's too close to the line. He tries to get him around the legs, but he carries Adam Reynolds over and also carries Katoni Staggs over. That's a great start by the Newcastle Knights. 4-0 up with a kick to come with only 3.5 minutes gone on the two-ish clock.
1: With a player like Fletcher Sharp, you've got to make shoulder contact, and Reynolds couldn't get close enough to make the shoulder collision. He stuck the left arm out, and Sharp turned that into a turnstile.
0: Yeah, and just on that play the ball too, you could see Xavier Willison hobbling back into the line. So we'll have to keep an eye on him and come up with an injury report for Deep Heat there, because it didn't look good. It looked like either a foot or an ankle injury.
1: Now you keep an eye on that. So the Knights first to score. 4 minutes gone on the BP scoreboard. Newcastle 4, Brisbane 0. And this conversion attempt, I guess about 12 metres off centre for Sandon Smith. 3 from 5 last week. 31 from 40 for the season for Sandon. Here he is now looking to convert the Fletcher Sharp try. Moves in and not a problem. Over the black dot. Knights 6 leading the Broncos 0 on the continuous call.
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1: We saw pre-game in the dressing rooms how animated Michael Maguire was, and you know, you can only infer from that how much this match, this team still means for him and this season. But when your win gets taken out of your sails in the opening 5 minutes, conceding an early try, pretty important this next set, isn't it?
0: Yeah, you want to see a response, definitely.
1: So the Knights have the ball. Playing it is Cody Hotwood. Here's Greg Marju, just outside their 10s, taking them two tackles to get there. Carrigan was in there first. Here's this left edge forward again. Manu Leilua.
0: Just on him last week, he had a try and had a line break to set up Bradman Best for a try. He was probably one of their best out there last week. And
1: yeah,
0: that's what I spoke about with their depth. They've lost Dylan Lucas, but Jermaine McEwen comes back into the side, and he's been just as good on the edge as well. As we see Bradman Best with a strong carry, I think he'll be heavily involved tonight in that good battle against Katoni Staggs.
1: This is the last tackle. Knights with it on the halfway line, and Sandon Smith sends it high underneath at Reece Walsh. 15 out from his own line and hands it on to his winger, Grant Anderson. And he's met in a pretty heavy tackle there. Leading the charge was Cody Hopwood. So the Broncos with it inside their own 20. Now outside their 20, courtesy of that run. Just a shot in back play to one of the Broncos players there with that left knee heavily strapped. I didn't quite pick who.
0: Grant Anderson.
1: Grant Anderson. So that's probably he's coming back from that.
0: Yeah,
1: injury.
0: And another thing as well, have a look at Dean Mariner's leg where he had that surgery. He had a guard on it for the past couple of weeks. He's now running freely without it, but you can see the scar. It's
1: last
0: huge.
1: Tackle, Broncos down the channel, and they put up the bomb, and Ponga comes under and takes it, skidding through like he was in the outfield in the covers. Does well, Kalen Ponga. I thought he was going to make a mess of that, but in the end, he caught it cleanly.
0: Yeah, he's got a habit of doing that as well, like sliding in to catch the ball. If Ezra Mam just stuck his hand out and caught that ball, he scores. So it's a bit of a trend in his game that he needs to get rid of, as we see Adam Reynolds hobble out of that tackle as well.
1: And here's Manu Leilua steaming through a hole, gives it to Best. Back to Manu Leilua, and he's brought down 8 metres out from the Broncos' goal line. Time off calls referee Grant Atkins. Well, that's at a fortunate time for the Broncos. Not so sure about Newcastle. Coming through injury news for DP, Xavier Willison has left the field. Okay, Adam Reynolds has taken a head collision. A shoulder to the head of Adam Reynolds. So here we go. Fletcher Sharp drifting across, gives it to Smith, and he straightens up and will take the tackle of Carrigan. So Adam Reynolds is gone.

0: up the tunnel for a HIA. Meanwhile, Kalen Ponga puts in a little kick. It's been cleaned up.
1: That's
0: going to
1: be a penalty try, Chris. That's going to be a penalty try.
2: I'm going to drag back. I'm going to get to it, mate. I'll get to it.
1: So it's a kick here by Ponga, and it took about three or four deflections.
2: Okay, time's off.
1: And the Knights player was closest to the ball. He's gone to pick up the ball.
2: I've got no grounding. I've got a grab on the Knights player illegally.
1: I think this is a penalty try.
0: He's saying legally. Let's have a look at the Harvey Norman replay.
1: Goes into the line, grubbers it. I think it's Payne Haas that sticks his foot out.
3: Ball's played out by Payne Haas. It's Ezra Mann
1: on the back. Dean Mariner on the back, sorry. Oh, does he knock the ball on there?
0: The Knights player knocks it on.
1: Yeah, it's Jermaine McEwen. Does he stick the hand out here?
0: Yes, he does.
3: Just looking at the actions of Dean Mariner.
1: Misses the ball there. It bounces up.
2: Look how close he gets back as well.
1: I think he scores. He falls over the line.
3: Dean Mariner, which is a penalty. We're just weighing up the options of a professional foul now.
2: No try and take it.
1: Jeez, it's gone from bad to worse for the Broncos here. It looks like they're all but set to lose Mariner here for a sin binning.
0: Well, you see, in defence of Mariner, he's making the tackle.
3: Mariner is a professional foul. We're really at the possibility of a penalty try.
0: I'm not so sure.
3: The proximity of Reece
1: I think
3: Walsh.
1: He scores that.
3: We have a decision.
0: I don't think Mariner knows that the Newcastle opponent has dropped the ball. He's trying to make the tackle to save a potential try from Dane behind. He can't see where that ball's coming up. I'm not sold on that one, but he's going for 10. Dean Mariner, a professional foul.
1: It's been a chaotic 5 minutes for the Broncos. They've lost Willison, they've lost Adam Reynolds, and now they've lost Dean Mariner to the sin bin. So, horror start for the first 7 minutes, and the Knights, they go on the attack.
0: Yeah, again, I'm not so sure about it.
1: I thought it should have been a penalty try.
0: Okay, yeah, I know, you called it early.
1: He falls over the line.
0: Okay, Newcastle, great opportunity for them against a 12-man Broncos team for the next 9.5 minutes. And they're 10 metres out and steaming with the ball. Trey Mooney hits and spins. Carrigan brings him down. 4 metres out, play two. Crossland back to the right they go. Bit of a mix-up there. In the end, they'll take the tackle. In front of the goalpost is Fletcher Sharp. Carrigan, the defender again. Again, they go right. This time it's Smith. Now it's Ponga. Now it's onto his winger. Dom Young goes in to score. Newcastle go back to back. They lead 10 points to nil with a kick to come from a couple of metres in from the eastern touchline.
1: They only needed one set to get across the line there, and it's that man that's back from injury, Caleb Ponga. Just puts on a nice step here. They go to the right, they go out the back to Sandon Smith, and it's just the movement of Caleb Ponga there. Jordan Rickey senses that they're under pressure. He tries to jam him out the back, and while the ball is in the air, Ponga moves to his right, gets on the outside, finds Dom Young, who had Ezra Mam and Reece Walsh in front of him. He steps in between them, and he's too big. He carries Ezra Mam over and gets on the board for his first try of the night. That makes it 10-0 with a kick to come with only 8.5 minutes gone on the 2-ish clock.
0: I'm going to say Reece Walsh should have been better there.
1: Yep.
0: Came across, overran it, and missed Dom Young. You got to anticipate he's going to step back in field. I know it's easier said than done, but for a player of his standards.
1: Not good signs already. It could be a very long night for the Broncos now.
0: Jeez, I tell you what. My tipping's not going so well this week.
1: Well,
0: this
1: I've tipped the Bronx too, so. There's still hope.
0: A couple of metres in from touch. Sandon Smith looking to add the extras to the Dom Young try. As we approach half-hour mark remaining first half. In he steps, and it's going to miss by about a metre, the near side upright. So score remains Newcastle 10, Brisbane 0. You're listening to the continuous call.
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1: Would you like a stat from Jack Daniels?
0: I love Jack Daniels' stats.
1: Dom Young has scored 9 tries in his past 6 games at Suncorp, including a hat-trick earlier this season at Magic Round.
0: Is that right? Jeez, I don't know how you dig up this information so rapidly. For Jack Daniels, here's the restart. We've got Trey Mooney bringing it back off the back fence, and he's met by Carrigan.
1: And another thing, Chris, I don't think my bold prediction will come off tonight. Adam Reynolds, 16 points.
0: No, I'm not quite sure what you're about to say there.
1: Because he's been ruled out with a Category 1 head knock.
0: He shan't be coming back. And your bold prediction for Deep. 0460 873 873. That's the text line if you want to weigh in. Here's another half break by Kalen Ponga. And he'll play the ball. 13 metres, his own side of halfway. Fletcher Sharp at dummy half. Sandon Smith delivers it on. And punching through is McEwen. Jermaine McEwen with the 11, the right edge forward for Newcastle. They get their kick away from around about the halfway line. And up goes Reece Walsh. And making that tackle there, Matt Croker, almost simultaneous. I thought he might have been in the air still, Reece Walsh. Referee said it was fine. And now the Knights are dragging the Broncos back inside their own 20. Taking a little carry there was Carapani. So doing it a bit tough, aren't they? Still down to 12 men. Losing
1: Dean Mariner. They're just running one out. No one is pushing in support, and they are all just bunched up at the moment.
0: They're on tilt at the moment, although they have got the ball. The Broncos, there's an Ezra man looping past. He's got his winger out there. Carapani steps back in field, beats a couple, keeps going. Carapani brought down. Good run by the left winger for the Bronx. Standing wide at first receiver, Reece Walsh then puts a kick across field, looking for his winger. Oh, beautiful take, I thought it was by Grant Anderson, but he has knocked it on. The kick was good, the chase was good, the catch was pretty good, until it comes out of his hands.
1: Well, the first 3 tackles were horrible, and they shifted to the left, and Josiah Carapani turned a little break into a massive one, and that allowed them to put in that attacking kick, and Grant Anderson almost jumped over Greg Marju, but Marju did enough to hold onto him, and that was a really good set considering they're a player down.
0: I'll take that back. He didn't drop it. It was just last tackle, so turnover, and the Knights, look at these easy metres from them, though. This is a bit of a concern for the Broncos. Look at them, they're already up to the 40 and beyond. Now they're approaching the halfway. Dom Young's over the halfway. Spirals one back inside, but it's gone forward to his halfback, Sandon Smith. But to worry the meters they're making.
1: Yeah, but Dom Young's got a habit of doing this. He's got to learn how to pass backwards when he's on the run. We've seen it a number of times throughout the year. This last pass. Yeah, that's forward.
0: Is it?
1: Yep.
0: Okay.
1: What's on? But
0: just asking.
1: You saw Cody Hopwood with that carry. Jaden Hunt made contact. He had a head clash with him, and he's got a split below his eye as well. So they're in the wars.
0: They are in the wars, the Broncos. They win the scrum on their own 30. So Adam Reynolds, Gonski for the match. Dean Mariner currently in the bin for professional foul. And Xavier Willison left after a few minutes. So, a bit patched up at the moment, aren't they? These Broncos. Here's Payne Haas. Takes 3, make it 4, make it 5 to bring him down. Payne Haas will get to his feet and play it. 20 in from touch, up around the halfway line. They go down the narrow channel. Ezra Mann feeds it on. And with the ball there is Jaden Hunt, the replacement. Back to the middle. Mann first receiver. Goes on to Ben Hunt second, and he delivers the ball to Var Semu, and Semu will stand in the tackle. Oh, look at that nasty gash.
1: I told you.
0: That's what you told me. The claret's pouring out of a gash under the left eye. There's the kick from Brisbane, and I think they might get another set here. No, penalty to Newcastle.
2: Time off.
0: Penalty to Newcastle.
1: Yeah, he's called Grant Anderson here for a disruptor, saying he wasn't trying to attempt to catch the ball.
0: Yeah.
1: I don't see what's wrong with that.
0: Nor do I, mate. Nor do I. Anderson's going up to take the ball or to bat it back. What the hell's wrong with that? How's that a disruptor?
1: I think they should have challenged that. And then Fletcher Sharp knocks the ball on. So a bit hard done by there, the Bronx.
0: Absolutely. And they're the sort of decisions that... Look at this defence by Brisbane. That's
1: better.
0: That's better. But those decisions, I mean, come on. He's got every right, Grant Anderson, to contest for the football, to tap it back to his teammates. As a result, they're under the pump. Knights with the ball. Again, they're going over to the eastern side. And again, Don Young into the backfield, finding yard after yard down on the right. A Newcastle still against a 12-man Brisbane team.
1: Didn't want to pass it that time.
0: No, he's got to learn to do that. Crossland drifts across field. Ponga, now Fletcher Sharp gives it away. Best is brought down. Good tackle down low by Anderson. Newcastle play the ball. 20 metres out from the Broncos goal line. 10-0, they're leading. Numbers on the right. Going straight through is the halfback Sandon Smith. He'll play it now 12 metres out. This is the last. A slow play the ball. Appealing for a penalty. Ponga dribbles one in. The wave was good. And it's been batted over the dead ball line. Knocked on against Newcastle. Brisbane will get a set restart. 7 tackles set from their own 20. 9-10, Broncos nil on the BP scoreboard. 15 gone first half on the 2-inch clock.
1: Yeah, just a bit too much heat off the foot there from Caleb Ponga. It was a grubber for Fletcher Sharp, but it just went too far. They had it covered there, Ben Hunt and Reece Walsh. And gives away a 7-tackle set, and the Broncos, they need every tackle they can get at the moment with a minute 40 remaining on the clock before Dean Mariner comes on the field.
0: Broncos with it, going for a run from dummy half is Corey Pakes. He's wrapped up by the number 6, Fletcher Sharp. Brisbane 40 metres out from the Newcastle goal line, down 10-0. 16 gone, first half. This will be the last play for them. On the short side, Ben Hunt sends it up. It's going to come down southwestern corner. Coming through Grant Anderson, and this time he just let Kalen Ponga take the ball without laying a finger on him. And so the Knights now trapped inside their own 10. Marju can't get it beyond the 10, so still inside their own 10 on tackle 2. And Carrigan laying on too long. And he gives the Newcastle Knights a piggyback out of their red zone. Coach killers.
1: Yeah, coach killers. And they started that set really well. Some strong defence. Pat Carrigan thought it was a surrender here from Greg Marju. Just laid on a bit too long there. And
0: you can hear what the crowd think.
1: Green Atkins penalises him. And they just can't get themselves into the contest through their own fault, basically. Penalties and sin bins and whatnot.
0: Keep those texts coming through. Darren, there's one from you. Thank you. We'll get to them when we can. And Tiffy's on the text line as well. 0460873873. Numbers again for Newcastle. Gagai, Gidley-esque flick to Dom Young. And we'll take the tackle. 2 metres in from the eastern touchline. Standing wide is Smith. Gives the ball on to Crossland. No look pass to Ponga. A head step and delivers, but it goes to the Broncos. And with it is Katoni Staggs. Offloads the ball. Reece Walsh is away. Oh, he does a flick pass, but he didn't really need to. The advantage was gone, and so Newcastle will get the ball back inside Brisbane's territory.
1: Yeah, and for everything good he does, he has his moments like this, Reece Walsh. He can be a genuine game winner, but too much this year, I think he's opted for this play, the low percentage play, rather than just take the tackle here and start on zero tackle. He just tries to give a flick there to Grant Anderson, who I thought actually got his foot to the ball and should have played on, but unfortunately, they've gotten the 10 metres and played advantage, so they hand the ball back over on tackle zero to this Newcastle side, who have had 65% possession to start the opening 18 minutes.
0: Newcastle win the scrum. Dane Gagai comes back centre field. He's wrapped up and will take the tackle 40 metres out. Pakes was there at first marker. Here's a good strong run by McEwen on that right edge. Get those texts coming through. Broncos need to score next. That's Freddie from Ipswich. Well, yes, they do. But at the moment, they're on the back pedal because the Newcastle Knights, because of the mistake by Reece Walsh, They are again in a very good attacking position. Crossland hands it on. Mooney away, and good tackle there on Matt Croker. Great tackle by the 16. Jaden Hunt. Ponga, short side. Fletcher Sharp goes back to the middle. Ad-lib football, puts in a grubber kick. Back there in the opening goal, though, is Carapani gets out into the field of play. And he'll be tackled by Tom Young. 10 points to nil. Knights leading. 2 tries to nil against the Broncos. 19 gone first half on the Tui's clock. Brisbane with the ball. Yeah, you were saying and talking about Reece Walsh. He has got those sort of mistakes in his game. And they go right early. And it's with Katoni Staggs. Staggs is brought down. Good run by Brisbane. And they're up to the Newcastle 40-metre line. Fourth tackle. They shift it to the left. Carrigan gives it out. Mam. Cut out ball. Now it's with Mariner. Mariner's brought down. And this will be the last tackle for Brisbane. 30 metres out they are. It goes to Walsh. He puts up a kick. It's going across field. Looking for Anderson. It bounces. Anderson. And it goes into touch.
2: Play the ball.
0: So
2: nice.
0: Not the best end of set there for the Broncos.
1: Yeah, you can tell he's been watching the World Cup there, Grant Anderson. Just tries to get his boot to it. It does come off Greg Marju, but he wasn't playing at the ball. But
0: well, last time he contested a ball and went up and caught one on the full, he got pinged for it.
1: I think the Broncos will be happy with their last 10 minutes defensively because, I mean, they only conceded the one try when they had the man in the bin, and they had threw a lot of football at him and scrambled really well, so I think they could take a positive out of that. They just need to get their fair share of possession up in the Newcastle Knights red zone,
0: because they haven't really had much, have they? Newcastle up to the halfway line, tapped on, quick hands by Ponga, and Bradman Best is wrapped up by Grant Anderson. Good ball and all tackle. On the halfway line, no look pass from Crossland to Sharp.
1: Oh,
0: Ponga was taken off, out off the ball. Penalty Newcastle.
1: That's almost
0: against Katoni Staggs.
1: That's almost a professional foul. He didn't even have eyes for anyone but Caelan Ponga. And this...
0: Well, he may have tackled him on suspicion. Let's have a look. No, he was just in his way.
1: The Broncos, this is... what has cost them all year as well. They're ill-disciplined.
0: Yeah.
1: I don't know if they've won many penalty counts all year.
0: So tackled in opposition 28 times already for Newcastle. And here they go again. Inside the 20, they approach. Ponga inside ball to Dane Gagai, who pretty much just falls to the ground on the Broncos' 20-metre line. Tackle two. Standing wide, Croker takes it upon himself, drives towards the uprights. 10 metres out, middle of the ground, Newcastle with the ball. Back to the right they go, Smith to Ponga, Ponga onto Dom Young. Bad pass from Dom Young, but they get 6 more tackles. Smith goes for a run. That was a bit of a 360, gives the ball away to Crossland and now to Fletcher Sharp, but... they're pretty much well corralled by the Broncos defenders. This is a full set though for Newcastle. They're leading 10-0. Trey Mooney carts it towards the goalpost padding. Brought down by Payne Haas, 2 metres out. Tackle one, standing deep. Smith inside ball, Bradman Best, bit of footwork. And luckily he's wrapped up there by Jordan Rickey, I think it was. Might have been Wilson has gone. Sandon Smith sends it away. Whoa, big shot on Caelan Ponga.
1: There we go.
0: One-on-one.
1: Ram Trucks, tough tackle there. Wasn't it good?
0: Yeah, he was losing his footing as well, so it was a bit of a chink mark there, but go for your life. Fair game it was. Tackle four. Knights with the ball. Sandon Smith to Trey Mooney. A wraparound play. Newcastle building pressure. It's with Marju. Marju cuts back, brought down. One play left. 2 metres out. Bullet pass away. Sandon Smith, crossfield kick. Looking for Dom Young. Misses Young. Carapani has it. And he'll take the ball over the dead ball line. And Newcastle Knights have forced a goal line dropout.
1: Yeah, as we see on the Harvey Norman replay, the hit by Ezra Mann.
0: It wasn't a shoulder to the head,
1: No,
0: was
1: it wasn't a shoulder. It was more his chest, but you're right, he was kind of falling down. But it was a nice kick to the corner from Sandon Smith. They go in a contest. I don't know how that ball does not bounce out over the in-goal touchline, but it bounces up and back in.
0: Yep.
1: And forces Carapani to play the ball.
0: It's a beautiful thing, the shape of the rugby league ball, isn't it? Depending on which point it bounces on. And play on, says Grant Atkins, after having a rather robust discussion with Pat Carrigan. There's the short drop out.
2: Ball hasn't crossed and Grant touches it.
1: It did touch. It did go through.
0: He touched it inside the 10. So ball didn't cut the plane. And penalty to Newcastle.
1: I think that goes past. He's out anyway.
0: Referee Grant Atkins disagrees with you, J-Moz. Incorrect restart. That's what the penalty's for.
1: Well, the referees don't always get it right either, Frosty.
0: No, they don't. Nor to the bunker. So Newcastle, they've had a mountain of possession in what you call good ball. Opposition's red zone. Can they convert into more points? They've scored twice and almost an obstruction there. Surrendering was the halfback Sandon Smith. 12 metres out. Crossland. Block play. Mooney wrestled to the ground. By the 15. Tolte. They go right again. That's gone forward from Ponga to Dom Young. So Broncos survive on this occasion. Oh, there's a bit of a scuffle breaking out in back play. I think Ezra Mann was the aggressor on Dom Young. And now
1: penalty.
0: Other players are coming in from left, right and centre.
1: Yeah, that'll be a penalty. Jermaine McEwen comes into the fray and just exacerbates it and gets everyone involved. It was a little scuffle between Ezra Mann and Dom Young. Looked like it was solved, and then Jermaine McEwen runs in and tries to get him, as we see that cut on Jaden Hunt's face.
0: And we've still got a blood bin, can I ask?
1: Yeah.
0: Is there such a thing as a blood bin anymore?
1: We do, it's not as...
2: Well,
1: that's not used as much.
0: He's got a 3 or 4 centimetre cut on the left cheekbone, and claret's pouring out. I'm saying that's blood pouring out of that cut.
2: Jermaine!
0: We're looking at the Harvey Norman replay here, and Dean Mariner comes in too and grabs a bit of hair, or someone does. Oh, they're grabbing all the locks.
2: Send him up.
0: Dom Young almost had some of his locks, his cornrows, if that's what they are, pulled out, the dreadies. I guess that's part of the territory. You want to have long hair, maybe, I don't know. Right. Is that fair game?
2: These two guys here, right, just wrestled. Yeah. You were over here with me. You had nothing to do with it. Go to the bin.
0: Grant Atkins, see you later. Going to the bin is Jermaine McEwen, because he ran in from left field. So I reckon Mariner will go as well, because I thought he'd do the same.
1: He was standing there. Reece Walsh might go to the bin for a hair pull here.
0: Grant Atkins, the referee, doing his best to keep things under control.
2: Really going in deliberately pull his hand.
0: Yes. Reece, you hair puller. See you later, Reece. Walsh goes to the bin for 10.
2: Some report for the hand
0: for pulling Dom Young's dreadlocks.
1: Listen to the crowd now. They were happy to see McEwen go. They're not happy to see Reece Walsh, their best player. Head to the bin.
0: I'm trying to see what the graphic says. Is it going to say hair pull or foul play? What does it say? They might just leave it blank. Not in spirit of game. What are we calling this indiscretion? Hair pull. Here's the Harvey Norman replay. Oh, he grabs a good fist of it, doesn't he? Yes. I agree, Chris. With the ball now is Ben Tolte. And he'll play it on their 20-metre line. Broncos with the ball and, good shot put on Jaden Hunt there.
1: Well, they're fired up now, the Knights, and they've got way more energy than the Broncos because they've had all the ball.
0: So where we got both are, here's a break. Benny Hunt, the old stager, gets up to the halfway line, gives it on to Carrigan. and Carrigan will play it. 39 metres out from the Newcastle goal line. Knights 10, Broncos 0. As Ezra Mam is met in a two-man bone-crushing tackle there by Trey Mooney and gets to his feet slowly. Crossland was in there as well. Here's Payne Haas up to the Newcastle 20-metre line. Last tackle. They decide to go down short side. Mam dribbles a kick in. Ponga is back there. And Ponga dribbles the ball over the dead ball line. But the Broncos have forced a goal line dropout. And they'll get pretty rare possession in Newcastle's 20-metre zone.
1: Yeah, repeat set here. And it was a really good set from the Broncos. Played expansive. Benny Hunt, show and go. Fenn got through the line break. And then Ezra Mam, he was pretty much everywhere in that set, just trying to get some attacking flair going. But he comes up with a nice kick to get a repeat set, and you think the Knights will go short dropout.
0: So we have 12 on 12 for the next 8 minutes or so. There's the short dropout, and Carapani did so well, taking the ball mid-flight. 9 metres out, down 10-0. Can the Broncos put first points on the board here? Jaden Hunt plays it, 3 metres out. Pakes delivers it to Ezra. Now Ben Hunt, Carrigan running a good line and brought down. 3 metres out from the line. Fletcher Sharp, good tackle. They go back to the left. Ben Hunt gets it on. Payne Haas tries to isolate a smaller defender. Gets a quick play the ball. A no-look pass. Oh, they've lost the ball. Ben Tolte is hit in a ram truck. Tough tackle. And celebrations all round from Newcastle.
1: And it's Manu Leilua. Have a look at this. Tolte tries to get him. With his bumper bars up, he gets underneath them, jams him through the middle, and the ball comes spewing out. And Kalen Ponga, he's ecstatic with his back row there on that left edge. And Michael Maguire, he is dejected.
0: Yeah, absolutely. So they were building some pressure, and they've coughed up the ball. So the scrum pack's 10 metres out and won by Newcastle. And Marju will play it about 12 metres out from his own goal line. Newcastle 10, Brisbane yet to score. 12 remaining first half on the Tui's clock. 10, Blotsky on the BP scoreboard. Tyson Frizzell is out there for the Knights. He'll play it now. Up around their 30-metre line to the middle of the ground they go. Croker delivers the ball on to Lachlan Crouch in 19. Stands in the tackle. Picked up by Crossland. Gives the ball on. Smith, Gagai cutting back. Inside ball but running east to west. And now straightening up, and Gagai will play it. Pretty much right on the halfway line. Crossland there. Lefty's defender on his back, Jordan Ricci. And Newcastle kick. Fielding it on the full on the 10-metre line, Grant Anderson turns around. There's plenty of chasers there. Leading that chase is Manu Leilua and Bradman Best. So Anderson will play it. A long ball out to the middle of the ground where Carapani takes it forward. And he'll get the ball up to the 20-metre line, and he's only side a penalty. Penalty Broncos against Croker.
1: Yeah, they'll be happy with that one. Just a cheap penalty. Finally get out of their end without having to do too much. Benny Hunt will try and get as much out of this kick as possible.
0: 11 until half-time, down 10-0. How important would a try for the Broncos be? They have very much been on the back foot for most of this half, with good ball for Newcastle. Let's see what the Broncos can construct from this set. Play two, a tackle two. And there's another penalty against Croker.
2: A strip. I'm saying you didn't release in time and he loses it.
0: That old play where you've got a couple of tacklers in there and one releases, so it's a one-on-one strip. Referee Grant Atkins says you didn't release in time, so there's two or three men in the tackle. Penalty Brisbane. And again, chance to build some pressure, 10 minutes out from halftime.
1: Yeah, and they need to score here just for their confidence, the Broncos. As we see, tackled in the opposition 20, Newcastle Knights 20, the Broncos 5.
0: Payne Haas will play it. 20 metres out, middle of the ground. Pakes goes to the left-hand side, gives the ball on to Jaden Hunt. Brought down by Croker. 11 out. Again, they explore the short side, and Ezra Mam accelerated into the waiting arms of Ponga. A metre out from the goal line. Tackle three it is. Hunt gives it away. Steaming towards the uprights is Payne Haas. Three are there to stop him. Manu Leilua was one of them. They keep going on the open. Ben Hunt, block play. Grant Anderson, oh, obstruction. He gave himself up. Gave himself up. Running the line in front was Carrigan. I don't even know.
1: He tried to run back.
0: Yes.
1: To give himself up.
0: So Carrigan runs through, makes contact with the inside man, and Anderson just said, sorry, sir, guilty as charged.
1: Yeah. And, you know, Paddy Carrigan's a front row. That's a back rower's line right there. And you see Ricky was playing in the centres there. So just couldn't get it right, as we see another penalty here.
0: Crusher on Best. So just explain that to J-Moz. That's the last two sets they've had in the Knights' red zone, and they've failed to get to their kick or score points.
1: Correct.
0: Can't build pressure.
1: Correct.
0: When do that?
1: Next time down there.
0: 10-0, BP scoreboard. Knights leading the Broncos. Eight remaining on the Tui's clock, first half. Harvey Norman replay. And so again, the Knights not having to exert or spend any energy getting out of their own end. Gifted with the penalty up over the halfway, and here's Rizal, keeps the quads pumping. Eventually brought to a halt there by Tolte. Now up to the Brisbane 30, tackle two, inside ball. Marju pushes away, Carrigan comes again. Quick play the ball, Crossland goes to the middle. Croker gives it out the back, Ponga hands it on, Gagai, and the sliding defence brings Dane to his back, and he lands quite awkwardly there. Gets up, plays the ball, Ponga at dummy half. Tackle four it is, Crossland second receiver, straightening up is Crouch, out the back, Crossland, now it's with Manu Leilua. They get a long ball away, and Marju strolls in untouched to score Newcastle's third try.
1: Oh, what a pass here from Manu Leilua. He set up Bradman Best last week, going through a gap and put him away. This time he throws a huge cutout. It almost gets intercepted, but as we see here on the Harvey Norman replay, they go a shift. It's a nice offload here, the 19.
0: Crouch.
1: Lachlan Crouch gets an offload to the hooker there, Phoenix Crossland, and gets it into Manu Leilua, who steps one, comes back on the inside, but then throws a 20-metre cutout pass to the chest of Greg Marju, and he just strolls across for an easy try. And it was coming for a long time, Chris. They've had so much possession in their favour, and the Broncos, they have been brave, but they've finally cracked again there. They go up 14-0 with a kick to come with 6 minutes remaining in this first half on the Tui's clock.
0: He's got all the tricks in his bag, hasn't he? Manu Leilua, the left edge forward for... right edge forward for Newcastle on the left edge on that occasion. I'm going to call that, J-Moz, I'm going to call that pass a banana pass. It was wobbly, awkward looking, and it almost curved backwards. Not that I don't think he meant it.
1: It found its mark, and Greg Marju picks up his 18th try for the season.
0: He's a player, isn't he?
1: He's a big boy.
0: I got to be honest, I haven't really watched any Newcastle games with too much interest, so this is the first time I've sighted him. I like what I see as Sandon Smith looks to add the extra two. 14-0, Knights over Bronx. 10 in from Taj, curving it back, hits the upright and bounces back into the field of play and is waved away. Newcastle 14, Brisbane 0 on the continuous call.
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0: At Lowe's indeed, and Jay Moz is just showing me, what will we call that on your iPhone?
1: Pending
0: bets. Does Mrs. Jay Moz, she okay with that? Have you got a separate little account? You know, where you siphon funds away from the family account to feed your little interest?
1: No.
0: Okay. Newcastle with the ball. Frizzell. And he'll play it 21 metres out from his own sticks at the southern end of Suncorp Stadium. Here's Gagai. Plenty of energy in that run too. Carrigan goes to first marker. Tackle three, making good metres. Croker back through the middle behind the ruck, and good tackle made there. Driven into the ground by Pakes. Again, Carrigan first marker. Fletcher Sharp, short side. Manu Leilua tries to get out of the tackle there of Ben Hunt and can't. This will be the last play for Newcastle. Under pressure, got the kick away, did Sandon Smith from 45 out. Oh, Grant Anderson dropped the ball and then caught it on his ankles. No knock on.
1: Wow, he did extremely well to get that one before it hit the ground. That must have been inches hitting the ground, as we see on the Harvey Norman replay.
0: Oh.
1: Jeez, lucky it kind of brushed his knee and held up there, as we see them still trying to get out of their own half here with Dean Mariner. That's play three, and they're still inside the 20-metre line as we see Reece Walsh get the ball out wide now to Ezra Mam. And they're struggling to get out of their own half at the moment, the Bronx.
0: Mam will play it 31 metres out. 14 points to nil, Knights over Broncos on the BP scoreboard. 4 minutes remaining, first half on the Tui's clock. Here's Ben Hunt, 8 metres his own side of halfway, middle of the ground, puts boot to ball, bounces once, and just outside his own 10. Ponga will take it and then come back centre field. Chase is pretty good, and leading the charge is the big front rower, Payne Haas. He'll go to first marker. Dom Young comes in from his right wing to do some of the graft work, and he's picked off in a good tackle. They're up to the 30 already, Newcastle. Oh, they've lost the ball. Spilling the ball was Jermaine McEwen. Right edge forward. So a good opportunity here for the Broncos. Gee, they'd love to post some points. 14-0 they're down. 3.5 remaining until oranges. 25 metres out. Playing the ball is Reece Walsh. Gives it infield to Ben Tolte. Rolled onto his back. Dominant tackle by Crouch and Crossland. 19 metres out. Tackle two. Carrigan. Block play. Hunt. Another block play. Ezra Mam. Slide defence is covering and brings him down. So Mam will get to his feet. 9 metres out from the Newcastle goal line. Long ball for first receiver. Long ball. Carrigan. Now to Walsh. They have an extra man. Oh, Mariner gives it on and Carapani can't take the pass. It sails over the eastern touchline.
1: Yeah, looked good for a moment there. Looked like Mariner got on the outside of his man. I think if he had his time again, he should have just thrown the dummy
0: got himself. Agree.
1: He ran his winger out of space and then threw the ball far too hard at him there. So, again, they get down to the red zone and still can't come up with an attacking kick to finish the set.
0: 14-0, Newcastle over Brisbane.
2: Jordan Payne.
0: 2 minutes remaining.
1: Brody Jones has just come onto the field for the Knights.
0: Mr. Jones, and there he is with the ball.
1: From Currabulong.
0: Is that where he's from?
1: Yep.
0: Where from?
1: Currabulong. Starts with a Q.
0: Does it?
1: Yep.
0: Second letter U?
1: Yep.
0: Always is. After a Q. Is there a word that starts with Q that doesn't have U as a second letter? Listeners, 0460 873 873. It's a good question.
1: It
0: 5 metres, their own side of halfway. Fletcher Sharp gives it on, and a bit of an elbow in that tackle, I thought. From Katoni Staggs, he's taken the angry pills tonight. Manu Leilua got to his feet with a smile. Reece Walsh fields the bomb just outside his own 10. Goes back centre field, offloads the ball to Ben Hunt. And Ben Hunt will take the tackle 25 metres out from the goal line. Caxton Street end of Suncorp. Broncos with the ball down 14. Blotsky. Just over a minute remaining first half on the Tui's clock. Short side play with the ball now is Jordan Rickey. Haven't called his name too often tonight. He'll play the ball, tackle three. Carrigan first receiver. Block play, Walsh gives it on. Now with Mariner, bit of a shimmy. And he's being dragged towards the touchline by Dane Gagai. Penalty against Newcastle.
2: You continue
0: against Gagai. He was trying to lasso him, a bit like Gordon Tallis on Brent Hodgson, something similar.
1: He was saying he hasn't stopped. He's like, Yeah, because you kept on dragging him.
0: He dragged him like a toboggan down at the Snowy Mountains.
1: Mate, there's plenty of people coming back with the QU. What about airline? Qantas.
0: That's not a word. That stands for something. What does that stand? Brisbane with the ball. Come on, let's stay with the play here. 8 seconds remaining. They've made a mistake.
1: Stands for Queensland and Northern Territory Air Service.
0: Perfect. So that's not a word. That's an acronym, if that's the right word. And a mistake by Broncos, again, unable to get to their kick or mount points when they do have good field position, and that has summed up their first half.
1: Sums up their first half. They're lucky to be down 14-0, Chris.
0: That they are. That, my friend, they are. 0460873873. What have we opened up here? What word starting with Q doesn't have U at the second letter? We've got about 10 fired in Qantas.
1: Qantas. QI.
0: What?
1: There's a QI.
0: Corindi. No, that's got a U. 14 points to nil. Newcastle leading the Broncos. A break and more on the continuous call.
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0: Tackle three, a block play with it, Fletcher Sharp. He breaks through the tackle. Fletcher Sharp goes in to score. Fletcher Sharp opens the scoring. He beat a couple of feeble would-be defenders, and Newcastle are first on the board. Again, they go right. This time it's Smith. Now it's Ponga. Now it's onto his winger. Dom Young goes in to score. Newcastle go back-to-back. They lead 10 points to nil with a kick to come from a couple of metres in from the eastern touchline. Crossland, second receiver, straightening up is Crouch. Out the back, Crossland. Now it's with Manu Leilua. They get a long ball away, and Marju strolls in, untouched, to score Newcastle's third try. 14 points to nil. Newcastle leading the Broncos.
12: Across Australia, this is the continuous call team.
0: Yes, it is. 14 points to nil. The Knights leading the Broncos. Chris Warren and Josh Morris with you here in the interactive studio, the Harvey Norman interactive studio. 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And we touched on it, Jay Moz, too. You know, the Broncos, the good ball they have had. They haven't been able to turn it into points, and haven't built enough pressure, whereas conversely at the other end of the ground, the Knights have really made the most of the good ball they've had at the Caxton Street end.
1: Yeah, they have, and it's been off the back of a wealth of possession. 59% possession to the Newcastle Knights, completing at 82%. Broncos 41% possession, completing at 68%. And like we spoke about, a lot of those errors are coming when they're attacking the Newcastle line. 5 line breaks to 2 in favour of the Knights, and a lot of those line breaks were made shifting out of their own half when the Broncos were down a player. Look, they have been brave. Like, they could be down by a lot more.
0: The Bronx definitely
1: could be. And they've had to deal with a fair bit of adversity, losing Adam Reynolds in the first 7 minutes. They lost Xavier Willison and then had Dean Mariner in the sin bin. So they have made 189 tackles to the Knights, 146. So it'll be telling, I think, you know, with 10, 15 minutes to go in the second half, if that will take the juice out of them effectively. They've missed 24 tackles to the Knights, 8. But, yeah, it's in the terms of the ill discipline. 7 errors with the ball in hand, 7 penalties conceded.
0: Yeah.
1: And a 6 again, 2 sin bins.
0: Discipline. Story of their season.
1: Discipline.
0: Right? Yeah. Story of their season. Yep. Look, I hope it doesn't get away from them, because then.
1: I want to. If they score next, you know what the type of team they like. They just need to get a sniff and get a little bit of momentum. And then that brings in the likes of Reece Walsh. I think. He's been trying hard. I think Ezra Mamm's tried the hardest out of the Broncos.
0: He's looked good.
1: But they just haven't held onto the ball for long enough and put Newcastle Knights under pressure or for fatigue for long enough in that first half.
0: I sent the question out. I don't know why or how I asked for Q. And I said, is there any word with starting with Q that doesn't have U as a second letter?
1: Jeez, it lit up, didn't it?
0: It did lit up. It lit up. Tom says, yes, Chris, Qantas is an acronym, so we can't use that. Another one comes in from Carmel. Okay, no Qantas, but what about the country Qatar? Okay, but no countries, all right? No countries. A word.
1: Well, then you're a Qatari.
0: Yes. I'm not going to. Can you, someone give me. I don't think it exists, all right? I don't think it exists. There's one. Yeah. Oh, we better proof some of these. You should skim some of those as well. Now, listen, NRLW Magic Round. We know it's back. It's bringing all the magic this weekend to Wagga Wagga from the 1st. That's today, isn't it? The 1st? Is today the 1st?
1: Yes.
0: Or not? Yeah.
1: Yes.
0: First of the month, and also tomorrow, 2nd of August. Experience every NRLW game live across one spectacular weekend of footy and family fun. There's something for everyone across the weekend. Live entertainment, face painting, that's for you, J-Moz, or even hair braiding for J-Moz. Food trucks, giveaways, and more happening right throughout the precinct. That's at Wagga Wagga. You'll find it. Saturday, see the Australian singer-songwriter Keisha Neve live on stage. We can't anymore because Saturday is pretty much over and we're almost heading into
1: Sunday. Maybe she's
0: still
1: playing right now.
0: NRLW, perhaps. NRLW, magic round at Wagga Wagga. Now, the great thing, J-Moz, and you'll join me in this, is about enjoying your footy is the way you want to do it. In a crowded bar, you can do it with mates. In the comfort of your own lounge,
1: yep.
0: You can always do it, J-Moz, with a Jack by your side. I'm talking about Jack Daniels, by the way, not any other Jacks, okay? No. The original. 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Doesn't answer back either, does it? 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And if the game gets tense, don't bother with the mixers. A Jack and Cola is ready when you are. 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Jack Daniels Tennessee Whiskey. 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Please drink responsibly. 14-0 at halftime. Newcastle leading the Broncos. Broncos not a whole lot to play for, given they can't make the NRL finals. On the other side of the coin, Newcastle Knights, everything to play for, and a win for them will certainly entrench them well inside the top 8. A break and back with the second half on the continuous call.
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0: How good is that? I'm not quite sure how they do that, Maccas. 99 cent delivery fee. It's got me absolutely baffled. So too, mind you, has that other McSmart meal. I don't know how they're making dosh on that either.
1: Well, I've got a confession to make.
0: What?
1: I may have had the golden arches already today.
0: Today? Or you can't have it on the way home?
1: No.
0: I can.
1: I had Jesse's last game of soccer, and then after the game, we went to Macca's, the team.
0: You didn't have to eat.
1: And just let them...
0: The kids could have just eaten.
1: Yeah, it's a bit hard when they're eating in front of you.
0: You've done so much good work on that rig the past few months. Reward yourself.
1: You've got to reward yourself once in a while.
0: Absolutely. But back to my point, I'm not sure how they make money out of the McSmart meal. No. I guess it's what they call a loss leader in the marketing industry. Yes?
1: I like this one from Mark from Ulladulla. Hey, boys, what about the town of Q?
0: Yeah, Mark's been...
1: It doesn't have a Q or a U in it.
0: Yeah, well, that's not...
1: It does have the big axe, though.
0: Yeah, it does. Q. Yeah, it's not too far up there, and you can put your boat in there. You can sail up the river. But my question, Mark, from Ulladulla was this. What word starting with Q does not have U as its second letter? 0460 873 873. And it's not a trick question, by the way. I don't have the answer, and I don't think there is one. So it's a pretty pointless exercise that we're doing here. 14 points to nil.
1: Are you just trying to rage bait people?
0: Look at it, it's lit up though. Hey, simple things amuse us, don't they? Simple things. But we like it. We're pretty simple, me and J-Moz too, here in the Interactive Studio. Saturday night, we have a bit of fun and love to have you involved as well.
1: What are your thoughts on KP's tattoos there? We could see a thing on him now with his arms.
0: I love it. I love it. So that's all the rage these days, the fine line tats, right?
1: Mm.
0: My daughter came up into the kitchen the other day and I hadn't seen it, and she had one on a rib cage, and no permission required because she's 18 these days and doesn't need to ask Dad if she can get a tat.
1: Yeah, no, well.
0: But I quite like them.
1: I don't have any.
0: No tats?
1: No.
0: I'm a blank canvas too.
1: You don't put bumper stickers on Ferraris.
0: What's my excuse then? Oh, dear. Did you just give yourself the world's biggest rap?
1: I may have.
0: Yeah. What about on your anus? Around down there? Around your butt, your glutei maximi?
1: No, there's nothing on there.
0: When you've won a grand final or anything?
1: I haven't won a grand final.
0: Or you haven't. Origin Series?
1: No.
0: Kangaroo debut? No. Nothing?
1: Nothing. No kids' names? Nothing.
0: Nor me?
1: No.
0: I haven't won a premiership either. I have toyed with the idea of maybe putting the kids' initials, but...
1: So you're going to say toyed with something in somewhere else for a second there?
0: No, keep it PG, if you don't mind. No, you know what? It's very hard to find a blank canvas in the modern
1: at
0: era.
1: Our age.
0: And we've got two in here in this interactive studio, Harvey Norman. G-Star, you got skin? Ah! Another blank canvas.
1: Yes.
0: A full house of blank canvases, if that's correct.
1: It would surprise me immensely if our
0: he wouldn't. Executive producer
1: had a tattoo.
0: He wouldn't. His parents wouldn't let him. There's the restart. 14-0.

0: strip from Dominic Young on Jaden Hunt, who was playing in the centres there. As we see Xavier Willison warming up, could he be coming back onto the field? He missed 33 minutes of the first half.
1: What was that injury?
0: It looked like a foot or an ankle injury.
1: Okay, so Broncos with it, and a much better start for them. Jaden Hunt will play it 31 metres out from the Newcastle goal line. Standing wide on the right is Walsh. Gives it away to Ben Hunt, second receiver. He steps around a couple. Carrigan now with it. And Carrigan wrestled to the ground by Tyson Frizzell. Tackle 3, 20 metres out. Walsh, big left foot step. Ponga, there's the one-on-one. Quick play the ball. Pakes goes for a scurry. Delivers it on now. Carrigan gives it away. Payne Haas reverses in the tackle and he'll be brought down. 5 metres out from the goalpost, pretty much. They go to the short side. Flat pass, thought it might have been forward. It was forward, says referee Grant Atkins. A pass from Ben Hunt, left to right, and just floated inches forward.
0: Yeah, that looked too easy there. There was just a double lead play here from Benny Hunt. Yeah, the ball just drifts forward, but it was Bradman at best. He just ball watched and came in. And they're lucky to get away with that one, the Newcastle Knights, because that was a brilliant set there from the Broncos.
1: So Marju plays it, and Tyson Frizzell comes in for a good carry. Big tree trunk legs, hasn't he, Tyson? Oh, he's very tight shorts as well. I guess that is hand in hand with having monster quads. Mm. Not that I'd know. Oh, look at this defence from Brisbane up off the line very quickly. Jordan Rickey was looking to lay a shot on. Here's Frizzell again. First receiver hands it on to Hunt, gives it away. Ponga finds Best, and Best is wrestled and flung to the ground. Good tackle there by Katoni Staggs. So 5 metres into Brisbane territory, and that's where they kick from Newcastle. Walsh is underneath that ball, takes it on his own 10, and 10 in from touch. And chase is pretty good from Newcastle. Halftime score hasn't changed. Newcastle 14, Brisbane 0 on the BP scoreboard.
0: Well, they're playing some dangerous football there. It was a slow play of the ball, and they go for a two-pass shift inside their own 10-metre line, and then they just got dished up, as we see Reece Walsh trying to take the short side on by himself, and same thing.
1: They might have been the instructions by Maguire, because they have thrown it inside their own 20 to the left, stringing a few passes together. It can be risky, but oftentimes you can find some cheaper meters on the fringes. Back to the middle they go. Carrigan on to Hunt, to Ezra Mam. Now it's with Katoni Staggs. Good battle over there, Staggs and Bradman Best. He'll play it 5 in from touch. So Mam will kick from the halfway line. Puts up a bomb. It'll come down 25 out. And again, Kalen Ponga slides in like he's coming into home base and takes the ball on the chest.
0: Well, that's a horrible pass. Horrible pass there, but I said it again. He keeps on sliding into the ball like that. The Broncos need to put another one up and get to it and contest it, and they can catch that cleanly and go straight over the top of him.
1: Well, they're probably a bit scared to or hesitant that they might, I don't know, tread on his head. He gets himself right down at ground level. And they thread the ball right wide to Newcastle. Dane Gagai will play it. 40 metres out from his own goal line. Running across field is McEwen, easily picked off by Brisbane. Last tackle now. On the short side, they decide to run it. No, they put a kick in by Gagai, and Ezra Mam swallows it. So Mam will get to his feet and start this set for Brisbane. 20 metres out from their own goal line. Newcastle 14, Brisbane 0 on the BP scoreboard.
0: Yeah, it was nice kick pressure there from the Broncos. It forced Sand and Smith to pass the ball to Dane Gagai, who put in a chip and chase, which was absolutely horrible. And Ezra Mam caught the ball 40 metres out. So they get a 6 again here and they go on the attack.
1: Carrigan, Hunt, short ball on the right edge, Rickey. And Rickey taken to the turf. Tackle 3. Pakes it acting half. On the left is Carrigan. Carrigan dummies and goes himself. Frizzell is there to stop him. Gee, Carrigan's got his hands on the ball tonight, hasn't he? Look at that first receiver roll. Here's Hunt at first receiver on the right. Walsh flows a ball. Anderson dives and can't get there, I don't think. No.
0: No, I don't think he gets there, but it was a fair attempt. It was just a race to the corner. Reece Walsh gets out the back.

0: throws a cutout ball to the winger who races to the corner against Marju. he jumps from about 5 metres out, but I think about a metre out, he loses the ball. So the Knights, great defence there on the edge.
1: Yeah, it was a miracle play by Anderson. You're right, it was 4.5 metres out where he started his long jump from. So Newcastle have the ball. And already there, 12 metres, their own side of halfway. Tackle two, Best will play it. Feeding it to Frizzell to the middle of the ground. It's Jones, I think, with the ball there. Is it rolled onto his back? In fact, it's Crouch. He'll play it. Up to the halfway line on three. They've got numbers on the right. Gagai gives it away. Dom Young down the western touchline. Inside ball. Away she goes. And crossing is Phoenix Crossland taking the final pass from Kaelin Ponga. And the Knights have scored their fourth four-pointer.
0: Yeah, and they've gone down that word. Gone down that side, sorry. A fair bit tonight. And that time, Carapani just gives his outside man too much space, and Dom Young runs onto it, gets around him, finally gets a pass on the inside to Kaelin Ponga, who gets tackled by Pakes and then gets the offload to Phoenix Crossland, supporting back through the middle. And that one could be the crucial blow that dents the confidence of the Broncos and stops them from coming back at all. They'll go 18-0 up with a kick to come, but with only 8 minutes gone in this second half on the Tuis clock.
1: So Dom Young again into open pasture and required to pass that ball back on the inside, and this one didn't go forward. And Ponga was there, one-handed pass onto Crossland, backing up through the middle and scores the Knights' fourth try. Blows a kiss to, I'm not quite sure who, down the camera of the Fox Sports lens. 18-0 with a kick to come, and a pretty simple one at that. Nine gone, second half on the Tuis clock, and it could start to get ugly. 15 in from touch is where Sandon Smith has got this kick from to make it 20-0. Only one from three tonight for Sandon. Moves in and it's okay. Raises the flags. Newcastle Knights 20, Brisbane Broncos 0 on the continuous call.
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1: 20-0. And the concern is, like, with knowing you can't make the finals, you could really drop your bundle, couldn't you, if the scoreboard gets away. So there's the restart, and taking that ball, it's Fletcher Hunt, I think, on his own goal line. Crouch took the carry. Here's Marju on tackle two and gets the ball outside his 20. The crowd trying to will their team back into this contest. Frizzell, another quick run. Billy Walters about to come on, one of the real crowd favourites. Good carry there by Brody Jones. Tackle four, already up to the halfway line. Fletcher Sharp gets through. Fletcher Sharp looking to offload and can't. This will be the last tackle. Both markers are left on the ground. Ponga down the short side, puts in a little kick. Walsh comes across, takes the tackle. That's an almost perfect set for Newcastle, end to end, and now Brisbane are pinned inside their own 10.
0: Yeah, that's a great set after points. 96 metres, and nice kick there by Ponga. And again, they're just getting into them here. The outside backs for the Broncos trying to carry it out. That's a nice carry from Carapani. Billy Walters into the contest now.
1: What about the roar of the crowd for Billy Walters coming on? Here's Mariner with a very good run. So Walters may be inspiring this team. Here they go again. Ricky grabs 15 metres. Walters, dummy half, open side. Tell you what, the crowd has lifted. So too of the Broncos. Here goes Ben Tolte and will take the tackle. Last tackle, turnover. A lot more energy in that set by Brisbane. and they finish their set on the Newcastle 20-metre line.
0: Yeah, pretty simple Marcus set there. They just got quick play the balls and just kept on rolling. And then they don't finish the set with a kick, but I still think that was one of their better sets of the second half. Six again, Swan.
1: I agree.
0: Again, six again.
1: Yeah, this is on tackle one. So Gagai with it for Newcastle. 20 points to nil, half an hour remaining. But it's a pretty steep hill the Broncos need to climb now. Frizzell hands it on, inside ball. Against the grain is McEwen. And he will play it a couple of metres into Brisbane's half. Middle of the ground, Fletcher Sharp on the left. Gets the ball away. Bradman Best can't get around the tackle there of Katoni Staggs. Five in from touch. Eastern side of Suncorp. Standing wide is Ponga. Gets the ball to Smith. Smith hands it on. Gagai. Gagai tries to get around Mariner. Mariner wraps him up. 30 metres out. Newcastle with the ball. Five in from touch. Western side of the ground. Last tackle it is. Sandon Smith decides to run it. Gives it to Dom Young. He kicks it infield. Well taken by Ben Hunt. And Ben Hunt will take the tackle. 15 out from his own goal line.
0: Great clean-up work there from Benny Hunt. It looked like there are a couple of Knights players coming through the middle. It was a nice banana kick back to the inside of the field there from Dom Young. As we see a shift here, Katoni Staggs. This is better from the Broncos.
1: There's a whole lot more energy since Billy Walters goes on. Here's Reece Walsh trying to manufacture something there, but it was a one-on-two, and he was the one. Plays the ball up to the halfway line. With it now is Vaas Semu. Takes a ball and all tackle by Lachlan Crouch. 40 metres out, last tackle. Hunt sends the ball high. It's still up there. Dominic Young comes down with the ball and he's immediately tackled there by Josiah Carapani. 20 points to nil. Knights over Broncos on the BP scoreboard.
0: Yeah, the Knights are just in cruise control at the moment. They'd want to be careful that they don't get too complacent, because as we spoke about, the Broncos attack in the last two sets has actually looked really good. They've been able to shift, find some quick play the balls and make some easy meters off the back of it.
1: So more text coming through there. 0460 873 873. Tiffy's birthday, by the way.
0: Happy birthday, Tiffy.
1: Newcastle with the ball up to the halfway line, and Sandon Smith will be wrapped up. Stands in the tackle. Crossland, flat pass around the knees of Frizzell. Gives it on now. Ponga tries to break the line. Sends it away. Gives it to Fletcher Sharp. He links up with Best. Best throws the ball. That's gone forward. Gone forward to Fletcher Sharp. As Bradman Best looks increasingly menacing on that left edge.
0: Yeah, he's looking dangerous. Luckily, that one was ruled forward and Grant Atkins was right in line with it. He put a nice left foot step here on Katoni Staggs. Got his arm free. But yeah, the ball just floats forward there. That's a good call from Grant Atkins.
1: When I said I don't mind those fine line tats, I'm not big on Bestie's full leg covering left tat from
0: the sleeve.
1: Groin to ankle. Yeah, left leg sleeve. That's not my cup of tea.
0: It's not
1: just
0: your
1: the
0: bag,
1: record.
0: Baby.
1: Hey, I bet it wouldn't be Big Man's either. He was dead set against the tattoos on the officials today. I noticed that.
0: Oh,
1: was,
0: yeah, I heard about that.
1: Yeah, he was real bee in his bonnet of the Big Man. Here's Payne Haas with a really good carry. Three in the tackle. Up to the halfway line. Broncos down by 20. 15 gone, second half. Vaas Semu drilled into the ground. Good tackle made by McEwen. Billy Walters scoops it up. He splits them. Billy's away. Nice play. Tackled by Ponga and co. 18 metres out. Broncos on the attack. Last tackle. Walsh kicking for his winger. They've got it. Goes back. Oh, Staggs can't Stand handle. He's been wrapped up. He tried to kick. Ball
4: last
1: comes loose.
4: On, bring it out 10.
1: Knock on play against Brisbane. And so Newcastle will have the ball on their own 10-metre line.
0: Great kick here by Reece Walsh. Great take by Grant Anderson, and great work from Kalen Ponga. He was in that tackle there on Billy Walters. Watch him come across here and tackle Katoni Staggs as he's about to grubber that ball. That is a huge play from Kalen Ponga. He is everywhere tonight, not just with the ball in hand, but without it as well. Brilliant there from the fullback.
1: So the ground announcer trying to get the crowd involved. And
4: you've got to be a little bit taken back by the impact that Billy Walters has made in terms of bringing this crowd into the game. Are you hearing me?
0: Yeah, I'm hearing you, Chris. You're in my ear.
4: I am in your ear. 0460 873 873 is the text line. Looking for a 40-20. A good kick out of dummy half, but back there is Walsh, and he'll take the ball back inside his own southwestern quadrant. A fires a ball, a dangerous pass to Carapani inside his own 10. Carapani did well to beat a few. Player down, Newcastle player grabbing at his right shin. Penalty Brisbane. Inside the 10.
0: Well, that helps the Broncos there. But again, the Broncos are chancing their arm there, throwing the ball inside their own 10 metres. And Carapani went across the field, back, and then got to play the ball. And it was Manu Leilua offside, as we see. Trey Mooney, he came out of that tackle clutching his shin or his ankle.
4: I think you know what it was. You know sometimes you get like the clothesline, someone swinging around and a boot cops you on that shin bone.
0: Not fun.
4: Nah.
0: I'm going to say Cody Hopwood and Lachlan Crouch look similar, don't they? Big lumps of lads.
4: Big lumps of lads. We mean that.
0: In the nicest possible way.
4: Billy Walters gives a short ball to Jordan Rickey at full steam. Stands in the tackle. Release is the call. They're only 12 metres out. Walsh standing wide. Out the back to Hunt. Here goes Ezra Mam at speed and brought down. 8 metres out. Broncos on the attack. Tackle 3. Mariner from dummy half. Inches short of the goal line. 20 points to nil. Broncos need to score in a hurry. Oh, Ezra Mam drops the ball from dummy half and gives Ben Hunt a bludger of a ball.
5: Look on.
4: Nothing going their way all season, it would seem. Ezra Mam, he's been good on that occasion. He just tried to pick the Steedon up from dummy half. Tries to do the spiral pass and the Steedon falls out of his grasp.
0: Yeah, it might be a bit slippery there, but he gets a kick there and Ben Hunt tries to pick up the ball and knocks it on, unfortunately. And they just can't seem to crack this Newcastle side. And you saw Dean Mariner try to go himself there, and who was there to stop him? Kalen Ponga.
4: 0460 873 873. If you just joined us, we were searching for a word that starts with Q and doesn't have U as the second letter. Mark has sent one in. QI. Key, I guess you pronounce it, refers to a life force. Oh, I don't know about that, all that sort of hanky-panky sort of stuff, life forces and all that. Here's a good run by Newcastle, up outside their 30. Key, heard of that? You're into that weird stuff? Are you into that, all that life force stuff?
0: The life force is slowly draining out of the Broncos at the moment.
4: Oh, not just now. It's been a rapid leak all season of life force. Key, QI, out of Red Hill. A QI leakage. Newcastle get to their kick on the last. Back there, Walsh on his own 10. Left to right, bullet pass, spiral. Still inside their 10.
0: They're going backwards. He took that about 18 metres out from his goal line, Reece Walsh, and threw it back to Grant Anderson, who got tackled inside the 10. Just run the ball, Reece.
4: You'll gain about 10. So who's this? Is Mariner with the ball or Carapani? It's Carapani. He'll get to his feet and play the ball. Tackle 3. Billy Walters goes for a run. He spotted a marker, wasn't square. Thought he was looking for a penalty. It didn't come. They offload. Mam gives it away to Carrigan. Carrigan links up with Va'asemu. And he'll be brought down. 40 metres out from the stick. Southern end. Here's Carrigan now. Good run. Good offload. Haas is there in support and Haas is brought down. Last tackle, Brisbane. Walsh into dummy half, spots an opening, floats a ball. Mariner out of one. Mariner, chip and chase, play on. Reece Walsh is there to score a freakish try underneath the black dot.
0: Well, that's what the crowd wants to see. They want to see a Broncos try, and they all go up. And it's that man I spoke about at the start of the game who could have a bearing on this match, Reece Walsh. He picks the ball up on the last tackle, runs the ball, throws a massive out pass to Dean Mariner, who breaks the tackle of Dom Young. He puts a chipper chase over, which takes a deflection off a Knights player. It was the 19 in Lachlan Crouch. And then it's just a race to the ball. Bradman Best versus Reece Walsh. Reece Walsh gets the bounce and dives over right underneath the post. And the Broncos finally get on the board. 20 points to 4 with a kick to come with 19 and a half minutes remaining on the Tuis clock.
4: Well, that was quite a spectacular try, that. And Reece Walsh, 19 and a half minutes remaining. Is that the try, the spark? Are we about to see a really passionate comeback? I tell you what, the crowd has certainly come into this game in the past 5 or 10 minutes or so. I'd love to see Brisbane really make a contest of this one now. There's Walsh with a couple of practice swings. He looks up at the sticks. Those beautiful eyes. He's got lovely eyes, Reece Walsh, from right in front. Oh, gee! It went underneath the crossbar. I can't believe it. I can't believe it.
5: Okay, Bucky,
4: from point blank range in front of the sticks. And Reece Walsh has kicked the ball underneath the black dot.
5: My decision is it went under. Can you do that?
0: I've seen it happen once before. It was Kieran Foran. He's taken over that one now.
4: Oh, dear.
0: He's absolutely drilled it. It's going on the way up, but it goes underneath the post.
4: Oh, can we give it 1 point?
0: Oh, no, it goes over.
4: It goes over, you fool.
0: Oh, touchies, you had one job. You've just made him look like a fool.
4: Get to Specsavers, both of you.
6: We'll definitely go between the posts. Just confirm he goes over the crossbar.
4: Goes over by a metre.
6: Ball goes over the crossbar for a goal. No decision.
4: Oh, dear. Oh, that's a blooper. That is a blooper of the highest order. 20 points to 6. Newcastle lead Brisbane.
2: That's what he says. It's back, big man.
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4: Well, I've been covering this game on this wonderful station for, well over a decade. And I don't think that I've seen an official make a blunder quite like that before.
0: Yeah, that was...
4: Anyway...
0: That was pretty bad.
4: I'll describe what J-Moz was doing. He was on his hands and knees underneath the commentary desk here, trying to unravel the cord from his headphone set, which had been spun around the chair 17 times by the person who previously sat in that chair in this interactive studio.
0: I had been putting up with it for the whole game, and it's got to the stage where I couldn't move at all.
4: I won't mention any names.
0: No, but just while we're talking about Reece Walsh, he's scored in 3 straight games against the Knights now, and he only had a 3-game try streak against Rabbitohs, Roosters and Titans, so it's now 14.
4: 20 points to 6. Newcastle with the ball. 6 again. Sandon Smith, inside pass to Trey Mooney. Big lump of a lad, described by J-Moz. Oh, coming in for almost a cannonball was Walsh. 13 metres out, dummy half in there is Thomas Cant. He feeds it on and Hopgood takes the tackle. They go for a run from dummy half. Now with Ponga, Sandon Smith, block play, Gagai wrapped up. Ball and all by Mariner. Tackle 4, 5 metres out. Smith at dummy half, not sure where to go. Ponga bullet pass. Hunt gives it away. Sharp rather gives it on. Best, oh, the best ball you'll see from Bradman onto Marju. He goes in to score in the corner.
0: Yeah, we're going to have a look on the Harvey Norman replay here. I thought at first glance that Marju's legs go out, so we'll have to take a closer look at this, but it was a brilliant flick pass. from Brad Best. I thought he was going to go himself. It was a shift from the left against the Ponga, who throws the long cutout ball to Sharp, who gets the ball early to Best. Gets on the outside of Staggs, flicks the ball like we have seen him do. Oh, my God, he got it.
1: Yep.
0: He got it. That is an amazing effort by Greg Marju. He leaves the ground with his left foot, and it is inches inside the touchline and gets the ball inside the corner post for his second try of the night. Wow.
1: Tremendous.
0: It's amazing.
1: And had to get a clean grip on the ball as well. He must have had so much going through his mind. Keep my feet in touch. Grab this ball. Ground it safely. Defenders all over him. Wonderful try by Greg Marju.
0: He's been pumped up all night, hasn't he, Caelan Ponga?
1: Yeah.
0: Every time they've done something good, he's been there screaming and yahooing. Means a lot to him to get this win up here tonight.
1: So that's his double tonight, Marju. 69th career try. 15 and a half minutes remaining, so conversion attempt from a few inches in from touch on his preferred side for a right foot kicker, Sandon Smith. From the sideline to make it 26-6. Sounded okay, but it's waved away. Misses the near side upright by about 3 metres in the end. Newcastle 26, Brisbane 6 on the continuous call.
2: Footy says it's back, big man.
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1: Marju. He was at Titans, wasn't he, for a few years?
0: Yep. Started out at Para.
1: Did he?
0: Titans.
1: Did he start at Para, didn't he?
0: Had a different name.
1: Oh, that would might explain why. Do you remember what it was?
0: Started with L.
1: Is that all you're going to give me?
0: Yeah.
1: Because you don't remember it?
0: No.
1: 0460873.
0: Andrew, our producer, will
1: know. Oh. Greg starts with L. So you reckon he's a Para junior or what?
0: I don't know if he was a Para junior, but... definitely started there.
1: Used to happen a bit in the old days, missing from point blank. No name on that.
0: With the leather balls.
1: Oh, the old leather balls, yeah. You wouldn't have played with them, would you? Your dad would have.
0: Oh, I grew up playing with them.
1: Yeah. Didn't they get heavy in the wet?
0: Yeah, you wouldn't want to be hit in the head with one of them if they were kicking.
1: Well, yeah, there were no real round-the-corner kickers back in those days either. It was all toe-poking stuff. So Newcastle, Croker with it now, and he is rolled onto his back, doing the pelvic thrust to try and get up and play the ball. Newcastle kick from the halfway line. Underneath it back there, Carapani gets it outside his 20. Chase is good. Trey Mooney leading the way there. The 16, Thomas Cant. He is also out there as well, so he's recently come into the action. 14 minutes remaining, 24-6. Knights leading the Broncos, and they've lost their last three games, Newcastle, by almost the barest of margins as the Broncos go out to the right looking for space, but Katoni Staggs is driven back 10 metres. Fletcher Sharp, the main defender there. Hunt goes across field. Bit of space on the left, the western side of the ground for the Brisbane team, and Mariner will take the tackle on the halfway line. Bad pass from Carapani. Ben Hunt did well, sends the ball down the middle. Ponga was there to take it. This time he took it standing on his feet rather than laying on his back. And he's tackled there by Billy Walters.
0: Got a cramp. Got a hammy cramp.
1: He can't get to his feet.
0: He's everywhere.
1: He's like a wounded Bambi.
0: Well, he's been everywhere tonight, like I spoke about, with ball in hand and without. And
1: man down.
0: That's all. He's got a cramp.
1: Poor Bill. Literally, he's like he's doing the splits. He just can't get to his feet.
0: Look like a baby deer when they're first born.
1: He did. That's what he looked like. That's what I said. I refer to it as Bambi.
0: Told you it started with L.
1: What?
0: Greg Marju, formerly Greg Lay Lay Lay Say
4: Yeah, Margie will do.
0: You give it a quick.
4: No, Margie will do. Give me a look.
5: Tackle three. We've got a challenge from Newcastle.
4: Ponga's still down, by the way. Can someone get him a gallon of pickle juice? I think they've brought out the extra large pickle juice. They've put it in a Powerade bottle.
0: Yes, there. Greg Lely-Siua or something. Much easier to say, Marju.
6: Tony
4: Stark. I thought it was Lalesio.
0: Yeah.
4: From memory way back when, yeah.
0: So now you remember
4: it. Lalesio. Well, I remember the name, yeah. I didn't know that was this Greg. Anyway, I'll stick with Marju as a commentator, if that's all right. Greg, I appreciate you changing your name.
0: Yes, so do I, because I can't say it.
4: No, you can't. Just under 13 remaining, 24-6. Ponga, Bambi is on his feet, ladies and gentlemen. Gee, he's a good player, isn't he? And so too, Reese, as we look at a forlorn picture on the sideline. Looks like Adam Reynolds peeking through that hoodie. Lovely eyes, hasn't he, Adam, as well?
0: Well, he won't be playing next week.
4: No. Cant at dummy half, Newcastle. Sand and Smith gives it on. Trey Mooney fends away one. They come again. And Mooney will be brought down on his knees on the Brisbane 40-metre line. Short side, Smith shows and goes himself. Oh, and McEwen was there and couldn't take the offload. Picked up by Mariner.
5: First.
4: Oh.
5: As a knockdown and then Knights.
4: What's he saying here?
5: Yes, I am. Here, come, come.
4: He said knock on Broncos first.
0: He's saying Reece Walsh has got a finger to this. It goes nowhere near.
4: No, he hasn't. No. Harvey Norman captain's challenge. No. You've got it wrong, Grant. Yes. It wasn't touched by Brisbane, so it'll be a successful captain's challenge by Reece Walsh. Who has assumed the captaincy. Adam Reynolds went off very early.
6: You can see on this angle the ball...
4: He missed by a metre.
6: ...Reece Walsh's hand. There's no knock-on from Brisbane.
4: Thank you.
6: Then hits the left arm of Jermaine. It travels forward.
4: Thank you.
6: Challenge is successful.
4: Thank you. It's all right. We're all human, Grant. You got that one well wrong, but that's okay.
5: No knock-on here, Knights.
4: That's what the challenges are there for, I guess.
5: Knights knock-on.
4: What's this one here? 0460 873 873. No, I was describing a tackle player trying to get the defenders off him when doing like pelvic thrusts, you know, the movement, like the bridge movement in Pilates.
0: Not one of your
4: no
0: escapades to said nudist beaches.
4: No, I mean, you wouldn't carry on with that sort of stuff at a nudist beach. 24-6, Newcastle leading by 18, just under 12 remaining. Be nice if the Broncos can peg another couple back. They go wide. Ben Hunt gives it on. Ezra Mann, Mariner gets out of the tackle there of Gagai and will be brought down on the halfway line. Mann at acting half. Straightening up now. It was Talty, was it? With the 16 on his back. Jaden Hunt, in fact. Ben Hunt, Reece Walsh. He's throwing a ball. I think almost a falcon. Bad pass in the end there.
0: Yeah, if it goes out the back, they have him shot there.
4: Yeah.
0: Just execution again.
4: I'll need to see the Harvey
0: Broncos.
4: Norman. I'll need to see this Harvey Norman replay before I'm
0: tell you what, they're lucky
4: critical.
0: It didn't bounce up in front of Bradman Best and he runs away with it there.
4: Well, Reece has just given himself a little uppercut, a little punch to the forehead.
0: Rabbit punch?
4: Yeah. Well, yeah, self-inflicted, a punch to one's own forehead. Smartest thing to do. So scrum 40 metres out.
0: Imagine they gave him a HIA.
4: Self-inflicted.
0: And he can't come back off because there's 10 remaining.
4: Give yourself an uppercut. So Newcastle with the ball on the halfway line. Leading by 18 points. Just over 10 to play. Croker. You look at these 13s. They play such different styles, don't they? Matt Croker and Carrigan. Sandon Smith, short side play by Newcastle. Ponga brought down by Jaden Hunt. Hunt goes first marker. 16, Thomas Cant is the halfback, the acting half for Newcastle. Trey Mooney is wrestled to the ground by Jaden Hunt. Last tackle Knights, they're stacking the short side. That's where Smith will kick from, back to the middle. All the time in the world. Reece Walsh went up for it, ball came down. I fancy knock on against Newcastle.
0: Yeah, Fletcher Sharp goes up to contest the ball with Rhys Walsh, knocks the ball on. They play the ball 10 metres out from their own goal line now.
7: Every time.
8: Surrender!
1: 24 points to 6, Newcastle. Leading the Broncos on the BP scoreboard.
8: Francis, 10 metres again.
1: Penalty Brisbane. We'll take that, thank you. Too little too late though, methinks. 9 minutes to score. 3 converted tries to level. Walsh with the ball. He'll try and get plenty on this clearing touch finder, which he does. And set will start 41 metres out, 40 metres out from the Newcastle goal line. Try this set. They have to score this set to be any chance of a grandstand finish this match. Carrigan will play the ball. Billy Walters shoots it away. Ben Hunt to Mam. Inside pass now to Jaden Hunt. 30 metres out. Walters scoops up. Back to the middle. Ben Hunt, first receiver. Walsh tries to split them. Gets through one. Walsh is still going. Brought down by Croker. 8 metres out. Broncos on the attack. Billy Walters, oh, flat pass and couldn't handle Ben Tolte. Penalty Brisbane, though. Inside the 10 against Newcastle. Broncos will get another set of 6.
0: Yeah, if he catches that ball, he falls over the line pretty much and scores. So, again, I think they miss another opportunity there because there's still eight minutes remaining. They're down 3 converted tries, but they throw that one over and they go down by 12. So, missed opportunity. I think they were trying to challenge at the Knights, but they can't. As we see, Matt Croker looks like he's going off with a HIA. He got caught up in the tackle when Rhys Walsh made that break. He broke through and busted through about 3 or 4 tacklers, and they all kind of converged one at the same time to tackle him. There was Ponga involved and Croker involved, and there was another Knights player, but Croker's come out of it the worse for wear. And he won't feature again for the rest of the match with only 7 minutes 50 remaining.
1: No, he's not happy either. Matt Croker leaves the field. So Broncos then, 8 minutes remaining. They need 3 converted tries. They must score now. Oh, come on, sir. This is the third time. Billy, can you...
8: players on the field. I will blow the whistle when the game is
1: out. So Billy's gone off too early.
0: Twice.
1: Oh dear. So let's go. 3 times, Billy. Tap it now. Newcastle players were in front of the referee, I thought. On their own goal line. 6 again. Broncos, you got to score. Billy Walters, Carrigan. Carrigan brought down by Hopwood. Still middle of the ground. 2 metres out. Deep pass Walsh. Deep pass Hunt. Dummies in. Gives out. Ezra Mam wrapped up by Gagai and co. Tackle 2. 7 metres out. Left to right they go. Pass from dummy half. Almost took Tolte's head off. Picked up by Payne Haas. He fends away 1. Gets it over there to Katoni. And Staggs has tackled 5 in from touch. Eastern side of the ground. Standing wide and deep is Walsh. Here's Hunt now. Goes to Mam. Short ball. On to Jaden Hunt. He'll be brought down. 5 metres out. 7 minutes remaining. Broncos down by 18. Inside pass. Tolte can't get out of the tackle around the bootlaces by Frizzell. Last tackle. Billy Walters from dummy half. Ball goes into the Newcastle hands. And Dominic Yarm will take the tackle of Carapani inside his own 10.
0: Yeah, I think Justin Holbrook would be very pleased with the goal line defence of Newcastle because they've thrown a lot at them in this second half, but they've only conceded the 1 try, and it was a kind of a long-range try in the first place, but their goal line defence has been very, very strong tonight.
1: Yes, it has. 0460-873-873. With the ball, Newcastle. Cody Hopwood will play the ball. Lisa, thank you for that text. My reference, the Pilates bridge move. I'm not sure that I can read all of that text. With Ponga now, up around or over the halfway. Gives the ball on to Fletcher. They sharply keep going and powering over on that
4: Eastern side of the driving tackle going backwards as Manu Leilua in the end. And he'll play at 11 in from touch. Shannon Smith, last tackle, puts up the bomb. Does well, Anderson. And he'll be tackled by Best. And Best is trying to take him, ushering him towards the Eastern touchline. 5.5 remaining on the Dewey's clock. 24 points to 6, Knights over Broncos on the BP scoreboard. Chris, there are lots of hobbies in the world, so why a nudist beach? It's like unwrapping a present before you get it. Paul, thanks, mate. Look, I didn't carry on this nudist beach saga. My dear colleagues from the continuous call team, they have gone down this alley, so to speak. Walsh with a little chip and chase. Ezra Mann almost caught it on the full. Bounces up, though, kindly for Thomas Cairn, and they're away. Fletcher Sharp, 30 out, make it 20. See you later. And Fletcher Sharp will go in to score another try for Newcastle. And there it is, try confirmed. 28 points to 6 with a kick to come from in front.
0: And the Broncos fans, they start heading for the exit with that exclamation mark. It was a chip and chase from Ezra Mann, Reece Walsh, sorry. Ezra Mann was going to get it. The bounce didn't favour him. Goes back to Thomas Cairn, who finds Fletcher Sharp, and he just has open space there. He had a race between Tolte and Jordan Rickey, outpaces them, gets himself a double, and the Knights win big tonight.
4: Yes, they do. Oh, it's an awful bounce for the Broncos. That if it bounces into the chest of Mann, the Broncos score. You were talking about this rugby league shape ball. It bounces on the other point, and the result is Newcastle score. It can be cruel. It's been a cruel season for the Broncos. One that they'll like to move on from. And then the reigning premiers, well, we know they're out of finals contention. Well, I guess Broncos fans, and we'll talk to you if you want to on the text line, 0460873873, or the open line as well, 131873. Broncos fans, I guess you just want to finish this season well, or as well as you can. What else have you got to play for? So, conversion attempt from in front, Sandon Smith. 2 from 5 tonight. 28-6. Over the black dot. Newcastle 30. Brisbane 6. 3.5 minutes remain. It's time now for the continuous call team's Player of the Match Award. And very shortly, we'll give you those three players in the running. If you're in Queensland or New South Wales, be one of the first three callers through. That's on the prize line, 1-300-722-873. First caller gets first choice of the three players and so on. When we announce the player of the match, that caller who has picked that player will win a special continuous call team limited edition 40th anniversary jersey. All thanks to Sonali Sports. And proudly Australian-owned, they have you covered for all your sporting apparel. Ready when you are, Sonali Sports. Gear up for performance. And they do provide us, Monavale Raiders, wear the Sonali Sports outfit. Great jerseys, and I do love this 40th anniversary jersey.
0: It is a good jersey, isn't it?
4: Well, I might as well ask you now, as the Knights work their way out from their own line, they're beyond their 20-metre line now. I'll just stay with this before I come to you, Jay Moz, with your three. Easy metres there for Crouch. And he'll play it. 15 metres, their own side of halfway, right down the middle channel. Ball away from Hopwood. They keep it alive. So does Fletcher Sharp back through the middle. And it's almost stopped the fight now.
0: Yep.
4: Have they got more points in them, Newcastle? Sandon Smith on the last tackle, puts up the bomb underneath it. Carapani takes it like Kalen Ponga has been tonight. On his back on the grass and let the ball come to him. Oh, risky play. And Reece Walsh took the ball and it was sudden impact 5 metres out from his goal line. Anderson comes in and helps out. Well, let's go through it. Who are your three players, J-Moz?
0: Three players, Greg Marju, Fletcher Sharp, and Kalen Ponga.
4: Greg Marju, Fletcher Sharp, Kalen Ponga. Get to that prize line now. 1-300-722-873. 2 minutes to play. The game's been dead for a while, hasn't it?
0: Yep.
4: Broncos got a 3-on-2. Forward pass. Forward pass.
5: Play the ball here.
4: Says Grant Atkins. So last tackle, turnover. Newcastle will get it 5 their own side of halfway.
0: Yeah, he's ruled a lot of forward passes tonight for the Broncos. There's about the fourth or fifth one.
4: Bit of a clamp down recently on forward passes because the first half of the season.
0: There, they let him go. As we see the rain starting to fall there in Brisbane. Minute 20 remaining. Can the Knights get over again? As we see on the live ladder, the Knights sitting in sixth position with that win.
4: Did you know a type of Arabian shrub is called a cat, QAT?
0: No.
4: So says James of Barden. QAT. Okay. What about, yeah, but is that English language?
0: Barden me?
4: No, that's where he's from. Is there a, okay, well, maybe I might have to concede that cat is the only word. Is that in the Oxford English Dictionary? Starts with a Q and doesn't have a second letter U. Q-A-T, a type of Arabian shrub. Yeah, could be just making this up too, James, of Barnum. 1-3-1-8-7-3. We're on air until 10. If you want to take a couple of calls, I don't know if we've got a prize for the best caller. We sometimes do. We'll have to look at the prize cupboard. Getting a bit bare here in the continuous
0: PC.
4: Call team. The PC?
0: Yeah.
4: Well, once Big Man's been in here.
0: You've got to keep a PC to get PC.
4: Yeah, well, sometimes Big Man cleans out the PC. The prize cabinet, which isn't PC, you're right. So there it is. We've had enough. Broncos have certainly had enough. And Newcastle Knights, they solidify their position in the NRL top 8. They end a 3-game losing streak in comfortable fashion, it must be said. At full time at Suncorp Stadium, Newcastle 30, Brisbane 6.
0: Yeah, no Dillons, no worries for the Knights tonight. Brilliant. Their back rowers tonight, I thought they were both outstanding. McEwen and Manu Leilua. But that man at the back, he was absolutely outstanding. They had some wonderful plays to get those 30 points. And for the Broncos, it's the story, same story it has been all year. Ill discipline, errors with the football, and not being able to defend those errors that have cost them. And that cost them tonight as well, big time.
4: Absolutely. We'll take a couple of interviews when they come through. And we'll stick with this at Suncorp Stadium. It could be a long month or so for Brisbane. And I don't envy the job that Coach Michael Maguire has to do with his playing staff and how to keep them up and get them up for each match. Newcastle, as J-Moz just pointed out, Dylan Brown, Dylan Lucas, their season goes on. And they are finals bound as it stands at the moment. With 5 rounds or so to play. But will they have enough weaponry if they are to make the finals to go on and really challenge? Newcastle fans, what say you? 131873 open line if you want to jump on the line and have a chat. Be our guests. 0460 873 873. That's the text line too. If you can talk about anything on there, try and keep it PG. Or I generally can't read them out. A lot of innuendo we often get around about this hour on a Saturday night as well. 30 points to 6. So let's do the player of the match. Continuous call team player of the match. Kim from Guymia chose Fletcher Sharp. Rocky from North Richmond chose Kalen Ponga. And Phil from Wentworth chose Greg Marju.
0: Well, Rocky, he's chosen Kalen Ponga, and I thought he was absolutely outstanding everywhere. He ran himself ragged, so much so that he gave himself a cramp. He was brilliant with ball in hand, came up with two try assists at crucial times and saved plenty of tries as well. So he was a much-deserved man of the match.
4: All right, congratulations, Rocky from North Richmond. You did choose Kalen Ponga. He is the Continuous Call Team's player of the match. You've won yourself a Continuous Call Team limited edition 40th anniversary jersey. Again, all thanks to Sonali Sports, proudly Australian owned. They have you covered for all your sporting apparel. Ready when you are, Sonali Sports. Gear up for performance. Now also time for the Jack of All Trades Player of the Year Award. So Kalen Ponga gets 3 points. For Jack Daniels, there's only one Jack. J-Moss, who gets 2 and 1?
0: Yeah, 2 points was Fletcher Sharp, 1 point Greg Marju.
4: 2 points Fletcher Sharp and 1 point Greg Marju. Formerly Lelesio, we believe. Is that the correct pronunciation? I don't know whether he is or was.
0: Formerly
4: a Parramatta Junior.
0: AKA.
4: Also known as?
0: Yep.
4: What, before Lelesio? Something else?
0: No.
4: No, good.
0: Is he knee?
4: Nay. All right, let's hear from Kalen Ponga now, thanks to Fox League.
7: The antics that were going on and the ill discipline, how important were the two premiership points at Suncorp Stadium tonight?
9: Yeah, hugely. We've had a couple narrow losses over the last few weeks. We trusted our game. Obviously, we've had some big injuries as well, and pretty proud of the boys that stepped up today. Obviously, they're going to have to do a job. They're going to have to do a job for the next few weeks, but just a lot of trust and belief in this group at the moment.
10: Yeah, g'day, KP. It's Jared here. Congrats on the result. As the skipper, what are you most pleased about the result tonight?
9: I think just our mindset in that first half. We really set the platform. We got a lot of youth, a lot of young boys, but they're digging into the hard parts of the game, and off the back of that hard work, obviously we give ourselves opportunities. So just for the younger boys to be experiencing like high quality footy and the tough stuff.
11: Yeah, KB, it's GI here, mate. Yeah, you just spoke about the team and the work ethics and that you're all doing. Do you have the side, or do you believe you have the side to take it deep into the final series and get there on the big stage at the end of the year?
9: Yeah, definitely. We've only lost to like some of the better teams by 2 points. We're always in the mix. Despite the boys that got injured last week, which are, you know, two of the game's biggest, we've still got some players and some youth that have sort of stepped up and doing a great job. So, yeah, no, for sure. We just got to keep winning, though. Can't get too ahead of ourselves.
5: Hey, Kalen, it's Cooper. Playing at a really high level. Huge congratulations on tonight. I noticed in the back play, you're celebrating tries and moments for your teammates more than ever before. Is that part of your leadership? Because I tell you what, it's working.
9: I'm just really happy and excited, and I'm enjoying my footy. I'm enjoying, what we're producing week to week. I guess that's just me as a person. I'm pretty passionate. I get pretty excited about things, but I wouldn't say I'm more invested this year, but I'm getting a little bit older, so I want to win so bad.
5: You talk about you want to win. You talk about the trust and belief. What do you have to do to make sure that you are there in the big games in September from here on out?
9: It's little things. It's day-to-day little things. Even like just recovery. You know, this period, we've had some injuries and some stuff that has disturbed our prep. We've got to get on top of those things. But just little things. Just keep working hard. Keep showing up to training with a good attitude. And, invest in the hard parts.
10: Hey, KP, how's Justin Holbrook been at this time of the season? How's he influenced your game so far?
9: Nah, he's awesome, to be honest. Just how calm he is, how poised, how smart. You know, he's definitely taught me a lot in the last 8 months since he's come to the club. And, you know, this period with the players that we've had out and the injuries that we've had, he's never once, like, used that excuse or anything like that. He's just quite calm. He's got a lot of belief in this group, and it rubs off on all the players.
7: Well, Kalen, you've only got 4 games left. Foot flat to the floor from here on in?
9: Well, obviously, like I said, we've got to work every day because we need to win those games. We want to stay in the eight, push towards the four. Pointy end of the season.
7: It's going to be an exciting ride to watch. Congratulations again on tonight. All the best.
9: Thank you. Thanks, everyone.
7: Kalen Ponga there. You can see how much this means.
4: A big performance from him. He is one of the real superstars of the NRL. And when Kalen's going well, more often than not, his team is going well. And he's really going to have to even take on an extra load given the injury toll from last weekend. But it seems to me, J-Moz, that's sort of something he relishes.
0: Well, he just spoke about his desire, and he's getting a bit older. He really wants to win a comp, and he thinks that they've got the squad at the moment, regardless of those players they've lost for the rest of the season. They've still got players that can come in and do a job.
4: All right, let's go back to Suncorp and hear from Bradman Best.
12: Yeah, for sure. With the playing group we've got here, we're not going to use that as an excuse. The boys that are stepping up, they're more than capable and they're doing a great job.
10: Yeah, g'day, Bradman. It's Jared, mate. Congrats on the result. Your personal challenge up against your opposition, Katoni Staggs. You took that personal tonight. It was great to see.
12: Yeah, for sure. It's always good coming up against, great centres, especially Katoni. He's one of the best in the game. So for me, I wanted to make it personal and, just glad we got the win.
11: Yeah, Bradman, it's G.I. here, mate. Once again, you're turning up and playing, and it seems like a simple game plan. As Justin gave you that simple game plan, it looks like to me, after coming out of Origin footy, you just come back with a different belief in yourself, running hard, tackle hard, and being in the contest with players like Katoni Staggs.
12: Yeah, for sure. Coach has really just simplified my game, and I think, them traits there, just running hard and being aggressive in defence, I think that suits me. So the more I just keep doing my job, the simpler it is.
5: Hey, Bradman, it's Cooper. Well done tonight. Now, last time you're at Suncorp, you dominated Queensland, but you also palmed off your teammate, Kalen Ponga. Interesting question. How many times have you reminded Kalen of that since that game?
12: I've got bragging rights for sure. I don't tell him too much, but he knows.
5: And then he spoke about, before he spoke to Kalen, he spoke about having trust and belief in the team. If your leader's giving you that trust and belief, how much do you believe that you can do something in September?
12: Yeah, for sure. When KP is playing, he gives the whole team a lot of confidence and belief. And, us ourselves as a playing group, we know we can go deep in this competition.
7: We've got plenty of goodwill from all of the fans around the rugby league. Bradman, great to see you back going pound for pound with Katoni. Was a highlight of tonight. So congratulations. Go and enjoy it.
12: Thanks, guys. Appreciate it.
4: Yeah, Bradman Best, one of his best, and 30 points to 6. The full-time score, Newcastle adding more misery on the poor old Brisbane Broncos. 30 points to 6. They snap a 3-game losing streak. 131873 is the open line number. We'll take your calls. 0460 873 873 is the text line. 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

0: how look like for you?
1: Yeah, I think it was good to get that one out of the way. Obviously, getting the deal done with the Broncos for next year, but now it just allows me to focus on trying to go on a run leading into the finals. We started the season well, put ourselves in a good position. We fought hard the last couple of weeks, but we're on the back end of some losses. But it was just good to get the win tonight, and we just want to build on this and start trying to prepare for finals.
2: Hey, Gags, it's GI, buddy. I can see your body's getting older and you're wearing some tape there that's pretty special. It's keeping your body together. Can you tell us a bit about it?
1: The Gwinner Academy hold me together, so appreciate it, brother. Us old fellas got to look after each other. But what you've done in the game, you inspired a lot of football players and athletes, but I absolutely love what you're doing away from the field and inspiring people in the mental health space. And I just wanted to represent what you're doing and just grateful I could wear a bit of tape, like I said, to hold me together.
2: Thanks, brother. Just on the back of my body was just spoke to you about too. You know, moving on to Brisbane next year, but you only got a certain amount of weeks left in Newcastle. What kind of legacy do you want to instill or leave behind in Newcastle when you leave there?
1: Yeah, I think it's just about enjoying every moment with this playing group. I was fortunate enough to get a Vegas trip in and enjoyed the time over there with the boys, and I think that's where our connection really started with our season. And I just want to, like everyone always says, you just want to leave this jersey in a better place when you got it. So I'm just going to be focusing on doing my best for the team, trying to, I guess, put us in positions where we can try win games of footy and build for the finals. Like I said, we've put ourselves in a good position, and we've still got four more games left, but just trying to enjoy every moment.
3: Alrighty, thanks to Fox League there. Now it's time for our Macca's well-played moment. 30 points to 6, again, the full-time score. Newcastle beating Brisbane Broncos 30 points to 6. When the footy's on, and you can't miss a moment, get Macca's delivered for a 99-cent delivery fee. Only on the My Macca's app, Joshua. Watch that headset. What is your Macca's well-played moment as you play with your headset?
4: My Macca's well-played moment was Greg Marju's second try. The flick pass from Bradman Best, and then his left foot just staying in the field of play and then getting outside the field of play and getting the ball down just inside the corner post. That was a brilliant play. And that is my Macca's well-played moment.
3: Yeah, it was pretty special, wasn't it? Pretty special indeed. Hey, let's have a look at the ladder update, thanks to Ducks Hot Water, shall we, after today's results. So the Warriors flogged the Titans 42-6. Panthers pumped the Raiders 42-18 in Mudgee, and Newcastle 30, Brisbane 6. So Panthers then, their lead at the top is 2 points. Roosters on 34, a 2-point gap to the Warriors, a 2-point gap in fourth to the Sharks. Dolphins also on 30, but a worse for and against. Then we've got in sixth position Newcastle Knights. So they're on 28 points in sixth. 26 points, Rabbitohs in 7th. Also on 26 in 8th, the Bulldogs. And Cowboys also on 26 in 9th position. So Manly, 10th, 24 points, just outside the 8 there. So that is the ladder update. All thanks to Ducks Hot Water. Let's hear from Katoni Staggs now. Disappointing season, disappointing match. Let's hear from Katoni.
5: Joining us, Katoni, I know this is a really tough time for you and for the club. You must be bitterly disappointed. What do the players say amongst yourselves about missing out on this finals series and this season really falling short of where you wanted to be?
6: It's obviously disappointed. How the season's planned out, and obviously coming from a grand final last year, obviously, and being where we are, it's not where we wanted to be. But I think at the end of the day, we just got to look. We've got a couple of players that are going to be leaving us at the end of the year, and they deserve to be sent off on a high. And we still got to turn up every day and do our job, whether you're in the team or you're not. So that's probably what's going to go through the sheds, obviously, when we get in there. But, it's definitely disappointed where we are right now.
7: Yeah, g'day, Katoni. It's Jared. Unlucky tonight, mate. Your own game, personally, mate, looked like you and Bradman Best were going at it. Looked like you enjoyed that personal battle, mate.

0: Obviously, Brad is, you know, he's one of the best centres out there in the game. And obviously, when I come up against players like himself and other centres, you know, I always want to play my best footy. So whether it's getting an early ball or defence, but yeah, he's been playing well, and I just had to do my job tonight.
1: Hey, Katoni, it's Cooper. Our Fox League cameras are looking at the Broncos sheds at the moment. Some pretty down bodies, not a lot of happy faces, I could imagine. You're about to walk inside and Malcolm McGuire's about to address you and your group. What do you think he's going to say?
0: Yeah, obviously, you know, what we plan to do tonight, all week perform tonight, I don't think we nailed it on the head. So I think he'll go through that. But at the end of the day, I think, you know, it's the players that step on this field that need to have a good look at themselves and what they need to do, whether it's turn up with a better attitude or, you know, do some more video, whatever it is. But I think at the end of the day, it's more relied on us players that step on this field. And yeah.
2: Well, Katoni, I really appreciate you joining us. It's not a nice place to be, and I can understand the disappointment. And a really a hard interview to do when you know it's a killer blow to the premiership defence. So I appreciate you doing it.
0: No worries. Thank you, guys.
3: Yeah, Katoni Staggs fronting up there for Fox League. Thank you for that. We're seeing pictures still coming through, and a forlorn looking Brisbane dressing room. They're still in the horseshoe formation on their chairs, and obviously not a smile to be seen. Looks like they're having a bit of an honesty session with their coach. But you know, what would they be saying right now? It's long gone. Hey, we've been going great guns, haven't we, at the Comm Games in Glasgow too. So just another wrap there, and we've swept the podium in the race walk. Jemima Montag made it back-to-back Commonwealth gold medals. So well done to you, Jemima. Elizabeth McMillan took silver, and Rebecca Henderson bronze. So Jemima, Elizabeth and Rebecca taking the full podium for green and gold at the Comm Games in Glasgow. 30 points to 6. Newcastle Knights defeating the Brisbane Broncos at Suncorp Stadium. 131 873 is that open line, and the text line 0460 873 873. I was asking through the call, and I don't know why or where it came from, what words are there that start with Q that don't have U as the second letter. We had Qantas, but that's an acronym, so we can't have that. We had, what else did we have there? Qatar. No, that's a country, so we didn't take that one. However, writing Young and also Lauren on the text line, they have come up with QWERTY, QWERTY, the keyboard. Mm. So I.
4: Well, that's got two U's, W.
3: So thank you for that. Okay, well, I'll take that. A QWERTY, if I'm pronouncing it right. We better take a break. We'll take your calls if there are any. 131 873. Newcastle fans, even given your injury woes after what you've done tonight, is there enough in the tank for you to challenge in this year's final series? 131 873. A break and back with more.
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3: Continuous call team, Chris Warren and Josh Morris in the Harvey Norman Interactive Studio. We've just called the game 30 points to 6. The Knights, far too good in the end for the Brisbane Broncos, who have had a dreadful season, the defending premiers. And I just wonder where it goes from here. What do you think, James? Madge would have been saying just there in those pictures coming through back in the dressing room.
4: Well, maybe the same thing that Katoni said. They've got players that are leaving at the end of the year. Yep. Like, there's still games to go. There's still games to win. Like, send them out winners and make their last month of football an enjoyable and a memorable one at the club. Jeez, I'm getting tired.
3: Clip that up, will you, G?
4: Memorable.
3: That's it.
4: Yeah, I think that's what he'd be saying. Like, we've got to be fair dinkum. We're still a professional club. And, you know, we're the Broncos. We're a proud club, so don't give up.
3: Well, I'm sure they won't. Just difficult, isn't it? Just difficult waters to navigate for them. But let's see how the season does pan out for them. So earlier today, just wrapping up those scores again, Warriors thumped the Titans 42-6. The other match, the 5:30 game, which our boys called, Panthers 42 defeated Canberra 18. 42-18, that match played in Mudgee. Why don't we have a listen to Ivan Cleary? He was asked a few questions, but one of them was about why he decided to axe Blaze Talangi.
10: It's just a step in Blaze's his journey, you know. It's probably, he's done well to be able to go this long before something like this happened, you know. It's his first full NRL season. You know, he gets targeted every week. He's only 21. You know, it's not like he's been that bad. And, like, I just think for his journey, it was just, it's a good time to just step out of the limelight a bit, just go and play some footy and work on a couple of things. And, it's just part of his journey. So whether it's now or 8 weeks ago, doesn't really make any difference, I don't think. So it's just important that he goes and does that, and then we'll just, you know, we'll see where that lands. I mean, he's probably, you know, good enough to be in our best 19, but I just think it's better for him just to play cup at the moment.
3: Ivan Cleary then explaining why Blaze Talangi has been sent back to play cup, work on a few things, I'd suggest defence. And he's still, you know, a very, very young player, James, in your career, right? And you're a representative, you're a kangaroo, you're a New South Wales player. And I'm sure there would have been some times where your game may have not been at the standards that you wanted and your coach wanted. Have you ever sort of been told, right, why don't you go back and build a bit of confidence or work on X, Y, and Z?
4: Oh, I got dropped probably two or three times in my career, and one of them kind of was like a big wake-up moment, and just put my head down, bum up, and worked hard. And then at the back end of that season, I ended up representing Australia.
3: There you go. So, you see, it just depends on how they take it and the mature approach, because you can understand that some players will spit the dummy out, right? Mm. Look, we've seen, different story this week through the week with Adam Dewey, but not that he was dropped, but he chose to sort of rule himself out. But I guess it can It can be the source of inspiration to improve your own career.
4: I think it needs to. I think every player at some stage will get dropped in their career. It's not about kicking stones. It's about seeing it as an opportunity to grow and become a better player off the back of it. And I think you see too many players these days when they get dropped, they kick stones and they ask for a release, or they just don't see it as that opportunity. So, I think it's just changed these days.
3: All right, well, I'm going to give you an early release from the Harvey Norman Interactive Studio. Goodbye. Thank you very much.
4: Memorable night.
3: Thank you. It's been fun. Good on you, J-Moz. Thank you very much. We'll take a break and be back with the home straight of the continuous call.
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0: Well, that's pretty much all we got time for. Thank you to everyone that's shot those texts and messages through. Plenty of them, and they seem to like that Q conundrum that we threw at you throughout the call. 30 points to 6 Newcastle. Too good in the end for Brisbane Broncos. Now, a huge Sunday edition of the Continuous Call team from 1 p.m. at CommBank Stadium. Mike Pearson will be in the chair. Big Man, Piggy, and Neil Breen will join him. That's all ahead of the Tigers and Eels clash. We'll chat with rugby league legend Brad Fittler as well. Be chatting to plenty of people. Injured Tigers forward, Kai Pearce-Paul. He'll be a special guest in the box after three, following what's been a dramatic week for the club. We'll hopefully check in with a few Panthers players as well. A whole lot to look forward to. That's all tomorrow on the Continuous Call from 1 p.m. Well done again to Newcastle Knights. 30-6 over the Brisbane Broncos. Hope you've enjoyed it. Talk to you again soon.
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3: Good evening, I'm Carolee Katsimbanis. Five more suspected cases of the H5N1 deadly bird flu have been found on Victoria's southwest coast. Three crested terns at Portland and two at Nelson Bay. Jack Goff from the Invasive Species Council is calling on the Australian government to urgently establish a $200 million wildlife resilience fund, with the disease now spreading from migratory birds to more common ones.
4: We're seeing the start of what could be a really serious tsunami breaking over our native wildlife. Devastation on the scale of the Black Summer bushfires.
3: While across the border in South Australia, there are fears a mass casualty event is underway. South Australia's Chief Veterinary Officer, Sky Frewing, says 49 birds have been found dead and another 35 birds are sick in one location, Cape Jaffa.
5: It is an island that had a large number of crested terns. We are, of course, expecting that we will get some bad news from that situation in the coming days.
3: The federal government has confirmed the temporary cut to the fuel excise ends on Monday, adding 17 cents to wholesale prices. Energy Minister Chris Bowen says the 32-cent reduction to the excise introduced in March at the peak of the US-Iran conflict was halved in July.
6: The fuel excise will return to normal over the weekend. That will see it return to the more normal levels. We said that this was a temporary measure. We've returned it gradually, which I think was the right thing to do, but I think Australians have understood, as we've made crystal clear all the way through, this was a temporary measure.
3: As the conflict in the Middle East continues, Australia has 43 days worth of petrol in reserve, 39 days of diesel and 34 days worth of jet fuel. Australia's big four banks are predicting the Reserve Bank will hold interest rates this month as inflation cools to 3.8%. Finder personal finance expert Sarah Meganson believes after three rate rises this year, a pause would give mortgage holders welcome breathing space to manage their repayments while savers can still enjoy higher returns.
7: All four of the big four banks, their economists are all predicting that we'll have a hold. But, you know, some of them are saying, well, we'll have a hold for August, but we might have an increase in September, but I tend to think that's way too far away. So much can change between now and then, so we'll stick with the good news for now, which is a hold in August.
3: Checking finance, one Australian dollar buying 70 US cents.
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3: In the NRL, the Newcastle Knights have beaten Brisbane Broncos 36. Penrith Panthers beaten the Canberra Raiders 42-18 and the Gold Coast Titans went down to the New Zealand Warriors 42-6. Titans coach Josh Hannay says there's a lot of work to be done.
9: We'll get to a stage where when a really good team like that throws down, we've done it. Like, you know, we saw it against Penrith and Brisbane earlier in the year. We can do it. But we just did enough wrong today to make it too hard for ourselves.
3: And in the AFL, Carlton are leading Brisbane 123-76. GWS Giants beat Port Adelaide by with a 12-point win. There were wins also for Sydney Swans and Hawthorn. Swans coach Dean Cox lamenting a devastating injury for Will Edwards after the 23-year-old defender dislocated his ankle in the win over St Kilda, having had to wait 4 years to play after many leg fractures and infections.
10: To get a chance at AFL with some of the injuries that he's already had to dislocate his ankle and, you know, have to require to go to hospital and have surgery. And, yeah, it's devastating for him and the football club and his family.
3: A 2-1 win for Tottenham over Chelsea. The English Premier League rivals played in the Sydney Super Cup this evening. Australia's defeated Ireland in the inaugural AFLW International by 50 points, 91-41. And Australia's gold medal tally at the Com Games risen to 54.
2: Two-double-C weather. Alexander Watson Insulation. Canberra's cold. Your house doesn't have to be.
11: An overnight low of -2 tonight. Morning frost, then mostly sunny with light winds and a top of 16 degrees. A possible shower to start the week on Monday. Windy conditions and another top of 16. Partly cloudy on Tuesday. Light winds and 13 degrees. Then mostly sunny on Wednesday. Morning frost and a max of 15.
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0: counting down from 20 to 1. This is the Country Music Countdown, right across Australia with The Duck. 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
1: G'day and welcome to the latest edition of the Country Music Countdown. 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Plus, I'll run through the Australian ARIA Country album charts for you. I'll spin a couple of tunes from my playlist as well. In the meantime though, Casey Musgraves kicks off the countdown this week at number 20 with Dry Spell.

0: And at number 18, that was, of course, the sounds of Bailey Zimmerman with Chevy Silverado. We also played Don't We by Morgan Wallen at number 19. And we kicked off the countdown this week with Casey Musgrave with the tune Dry Spell. The Country Music Countdown as we broadcast right around the country, of course, on your weekend wireless. 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But next weekend, they'll be out at Clarendon. That's right. You can see the vans there at the big show out there. There's a big caravan show there at the Hawkesbury Showgrounds. 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In fact, I'll be out there myself. 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Back with more right after this.
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0: Well, it's time now to spin a track from my personal playlist. Well, we are heading to the Northern Territory in a few weeks' time. We'll actually be broadcasting from up there as well. So I thought, why not play this super hit by Tom Curtin? It's called Territory Time.

0: if you've ever been to the Northern Territory, you know exactly what we're talking about. That was, of course, Territory Time by Tom Curtin. The country music countdown right around the country we go. We're breaking back with more.
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5: 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Number

0: And from 14 down to 15 this week, that was, of course, Ella Langley with that fantastic track, Choosin' Texas. We also played I Can't Love You Anymore by Ella Langley featuring Morgan Wallen at 16. And earlier at 17, we played Jason Aldean's hit, Don't Tell On Me. The Country Music Countdown as we broadcast right around the country on your weekend wireless. We certainly do hope you are enjoying your country music fix as we broadcast right around the country. Now, calling on all country music fans, Travel Right invites you to join some of Australia's most loved country music stars on an unforgettable country music cruise aboard the magnificent Celebrity Soltis. 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

0: And at number 12, that was The Sounds of Bells with Dolly Parton with the track Son of Jolene. Jumping seven spots this week to number 13, we played that one for you by Jelly Roll called Hands Up. And Done For by Max McNown, we've spun that one for you at 14. We'll take a quick break here on The Countdown and come back with more right after this.
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0: And welcome back to the Country Music Countdown as we broadcast right around the country on your weekend wireless. Well, it's time now to take a look at this week's country albums for you. And at number 20 this week, it's John Williamson with the album How Many Songs. In My Blood by Jake Whittaker sits at number 9 this week. At number 18, it's High by Keith Urban. Sitting at number 17, The Audrey's Between Last Night and Us. Great album, that one. At number 16, Midnight Mavericks by Kingswood. Sitting at 15, it's Slim Dusty with the album Gone Truckin'. It's Slim Dusty again at 14 this week with the album Gone Bush. What Now by Lane Pittman sits at 13. At number 12, it's Morgan Evans with the album Steel Town. And at number 11, it's Max Jackson with the album Dangerous in Denim. We'll run through the top 10 country albums for you across Australia next hour, right here on the Country Music Countdown.
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0: She might.
1: And at number 11, that was the sounds of Dasher with the track Mad About It. Well, that's the first hour of the countdown come and gone. Next hour, we'll continue counting down. We'll run through the top 10 ARIA country album charts for you, and I'll play another one from my playlist as well. In the meantime, though, we'll take a quick break. We'll take some news and come back with that second hour shortly. You are with the Duck. You are tuned into the Country Music Countdown right across Australia.
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15: Good evening, I'm Carolee Katsimbanis. Authorities are investigating a mass bird mortality event after more than 80 dead or sick birds were found in the one location of South Australia's southeast coast. They're not being considered as suspected cases of H5 bird flu just yet while they're undergoing testing in Adelaide, but other testing today actually confirmed the first seagull tested positive for the virus. South Australian Chief Veterinary Officer Skye Fruin says sick and dead crested terns near Cape Jaffa were detected via aerial surveillance.
16: We did last survey that area about 2 weeks ago on the 15th of July. At that point in time, there was no evidence of sick or dead birds, and unfortunately in the 2 weeks since, obviously, that situation has changed.
15: Meantime, five more suspected cases of the deadly bird flu have been found on Victoria's southwest coast, three crested terns at Portland and two at Nelson Bay. Invasive Species Council CEO Jack Goff says because the disease is spreading, it wants the Australian government to urgently establish a $200 million wildlife resilience fund.
17: A seagull is concerning because they push further inland, so we could start seeing it turning up in freshwater and inland environments as well.
15: Energy Minister Chris Bowen is urging motorists not to panic buy petrol as the temporary fuel excise comes to an end on Monday. It means prices at the Bowser will rise by around 17 cents a litre.
18: We ask people to buy as much fuel as they need, no more, no less. We saw, you know, a similar increase last month, and, you know, we didn't really see a massive increase in demand. I would hope that that continues because when we see massive increases in demand, all of a sudden, that's what puts huge pressure on the supply chain, which means it's difficult for everyone.
15: There are currently 43 days worth of petrol in reserve, 39 of diesel and 34 days worth of jet fuel. And this evening, Olympian Dawn Fraser is the latest to lash out at Prime Minister Anthony Albanese, posting on her social media, calling him spineless and vile for not criticising the ABC over a controversial program sketch featuring a depiction of a violent attack on Australian mining magnate and philanthropist Gina Rinehart. Mrs. Rinehart threatened legal action against the ABC in relation to the sketch on Friday. Checking finance, one Australian dollar buying 70 US cents.
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15: AFL, a 76-point win for Carlton over Brisbane, 154-78, keeping their finals hopes alive. Carlton captain dual Brownlow medalist Patrick Cripps played his milestone 250th AFL game. GWS Giants beat Port Adelaide 75-63. Wins also for the Sydney Swans and Hawthorn. Saints coach Ross Lyon irritated at his team's 19-point loss to the Swans and not backwards in coming forwards in defending himself as a coach.
4: I always look serious. It's a serious business. You know, I don't sit there eating party pies and putting on headphones listening to the Fox studio to get my insights to the game like a lot of people do, don't they? They walk into a media box, they put their headset on, don't even watch the game, and they listen to the other expert to get their opinion.
15: NRL Panthers have hammered the Raiders in round two. Andrew Lucas reports.
19: An electric first half from Penrith has helped set up a 42-18 victory over Canberra in front of 10,000 fans in Mudgee. The Panthers cruised to a 30-6 lead at the break after doubles to Liam Martin and Thomas Jenkins. Nathan Cleary led the way with a masterclass in the 7-3 win. In other matches, the Knights beat the Broncos 30-6 in Brisbane and the Warriors smashed the Titans 42-6 on the Gold Coast. Andrew Lucas, Sydney.
15: And Australia's defeated Ireland in the inaugural AFLW International by 50 points, 91-41. That's the latest news in sport.
2: 2CC weather. Alexander Watson Insulation. Canberra's cold. Your house doesn't have to be.
20: An overnight low of -2 tonight, morning frost, then mostly sunny with light winds and a top of 16 degrees. A possible shower to start the week on Monday, windy conditions and another top of 16. Partly cloudy on Tuesday, light winds and 13 degrees, then mostly sunny on Wednesday, morning frost and a max of 15.
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0: Now it's back to the Country Music Countdown right across Australia with The Duck. 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
1: 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I'll run through the top 10 Australian country albums for you and I'll play another track from my playlist as well. 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

0: And from 10 into 9 this week, that was Ella Langley with the track Be Her. We also spun Me For Me by Kaylee Bell at 10. 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
0: Well, it's time now to spin another one from my personal playlist, and we haven't spun Slim Dusty for a while. We thought we'd give this track a run. It's called Leave Him in the Long Yard.

0: And geez, that's a song, isn't it? Geez, it makes you feel really Australian, doesn't it? Of course, that was Leave Him in the Long Yard by Slim Dusty. It's time for me to now tell you about one of my favourite places in Australia. I love this place. In fact, I love it everywhere, really. But every year, we head to this place, Blue Lagoon Beach Resort. That's right. Every Christmas, every January, that's where you'll find me, Blue Lagoon Beach Resort on the shores of Shelley Beach on the New South Wales Central Coast. They have been creating family holiday memories and summer memories since the 1960s. In fact, some of the people that were there in the 50s and 60s still go there. That's right. G'day, Ray Donovan, if you're listening. I know you've been there for a long time. Nestled in bushland with the beach right at your doorstep, your holiday will begin the moment you step out of the car. That's right, the atmosphere hits you straight in the face. This is the only holiday park on the New South Wales Central Coast with an absolute beachfront location. You walk down a couple of steps and you're on the sand. Blue Lagoon Beach Resort offers a huge range of accommodation options as well. 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We'll continue counting down right after this break.
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0: And at number six, that was Riley Green with his track Think As You Drunk. We also played Better That Way at number seven by Charles Wesley Godwin. And at number eight, we give that one a spin for you as well by Zach John King called Get to Drinkin'. The country music countdown right across the country. 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
0: We'll be back with more of the Country Music Countdown in just a sec. and welcome back to the Country Music Countdown on your weekend wireless, your country music fix. 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Number

0: And at number three, that was Kingdom of Fear by Cameron Whitcomb. Can you believe it's been in the charts for 11 weeks already? We also played Phone Keys Wallet by Lainey Wilson and John Mayer at number four. And earlier at number five, we played Shaboozy's hit Cowgirl. We'll continue counting down after the break. You are with The Duck. This is the Country Music Countdown right across Australia.
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8: The Country Music Countdown as we broadcast right around the country. Well, it's time now to take a look at the top 10 country albums doing the rounds this week across Australia. And at number 10 is the Wolf Brothers with Australia Made. Endemic Intelligence in Multiple Dimensions by Brad Cox hits at number 9. Wiggle Up Giddy Up, 70 weeks in the charts. Can you believe it? It's by the Wiggles. It's at number 8. At 7, Rachel Fain with Who You Are. Sitting at number 6 this week, it's Hayley Jensen with the album Country Soul. Gooseneck Party, what a great album by Wade Foster. It sits at number 5. James Johnston with his album Where You'll Find Me's at 4. At number 3, Suburban Cowgirl, the new one by Amber Lawrence. At number 2, Through the Haze, another new one. That one's by Becky Cole. And the number 1 album this week in Australia is, of course, by Keith Urban, and the album's called Flow State. You are with The Duck. This is the Country Music Countdown right across Australia.
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9: 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We're the Wolf Brothers.
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7: 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Number

And at number two this week, that was Stella Lefty with the track Boston. Well, it's time now to spin the number one country music song across Australia this week. It was there last week. It's there again this week. I am, of course, talking about the Taylor Swift hit, I Knew It, I Knew You.

0: Well, that is a wrap on this week's edition of the Country Music Countdown. 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But most importantly, thank you to you for listening. We will be back with another edition of the Country Music Countdown next week. We will see you then.
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9: Good evening. Hello, I'm Carolee Katsimbanis. Palestinians in Gaza are sceptical about whether Donald Trump's peace deal with Hamas will bring an end to the conflict. While Hamas has agreed to hand over its weapons to a local governing committee, there are fears Israel won't honour its pledge to withdraw troops and cease airstrikes. Members of the Israeli cabinet have also publicly criticised the agreement, but US Secretary of State Marco Rubio argues President Trump's deal has brought the region closer to peace.
10: This disarmament deal that you brought about with Steve and Jared's work on Hamas is another big step as well. It's something a lot of people thought would never happen. It needs to happen, but the fact they've even agreed to it is a real achievable.
9: A 15-year-old boy remains behind bars, refused bail, charged with murdering a man on the New South Wales Central Coast in a stabbing attack in Gosford on Tuesday. Australia has recorded its first case of H5N1 bird flu in a seagull. There have now been 53 confirmed or presumed positive detections of the H5 strain in Australia. The government says the poultry and agricultural production systems remain free of the virus. 5 cases have been discovered in Terns in Victoria southwest at Portland and Nelson Bay, while in South Australia there are 80 dead and sick birds at Cape Jaffa still undergoing testing. The WA Chamber of Minerals and Energy is hoping for a resolution between BHP and its Pilbara workers as the threat of industrial action looms. Port Hedland workers are planning to stop loading ships next Saturday and down tools the following day as bargaining over pay and conditions continues. Chamber CEO Aaron Morey says it's entirely possible the situation can be resolved before that happens.
11: Absolutely. The Fair Work Commission's involved and seeking to arbitrate or help the company and the unions reach a resolution, and absolutely that hope always holds out and it's always a possibility.
9: Foreign Affairs Minister Penny Wong has rejected One Nation's call for a monoculture in Australia in her address to the Garma Festival. The four-day celebration in remote northeast Arnhem Land is Australia's largest Indigenous gathering. AirTrain has launched Supreme Court action against the Queensland government, seeking millions in compensation over the state's 50-cent fare scheme. The private operator claims it's owed more than $6 million in lost revenue since the cheap rail fares were made permanent in February last year. Checking Finance, one Australian dollar buying 70 US cents.
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9: In the NRL, the Newcastle Knights beat the Broncos 30-6 in Brisbane. The Penrith Panthers beat Canberra Raiders 42-18. And the New Zealand Warriors have defeated the Gold Coast Titans 42-6, moving into third spot on the ladder. Warriors coach Andrew Webster says the whole side came together perfectly.
13: When our forward pack went after them and did a really good job putting pressure on them, our back five converted on kick returns. And if you don't have that, you don't have a forward pack doing that. You don't give like class players like Lofty that room to play.
9: Meantime, in the AFL, Carlton's kept its finals hopes alive with a 76-point win over Brisbane, 154-78. The GWS Giants beat Port Adelaide 75-63. Sydney Swans over St Kilda 107-88. And Hawthorn over North Melbourne 99-83. There was a 2-1 win for Tottenham over Chelsea. The English Premier League rivals played in the Sydney Super Cup this evening. And Australia's common gold medal tally at the Com Games has risen to 54. The haul bolstered by the standout performances with the men's 10K race walk and individual pursuit at the Velodrome. That's the latest news and sport.
8: 2CC weather. Alexander Watson Insulation. Canberra's cold. Your house doesn't have to be.
14: A low of -2 this morning, frost then mostly sunny with light winds and a top of 16 degrees. A possible shower to start the week on Monday, windy conditions and another top of 16. Partly cloudy on Tuesday, light winds and 13 degrees, then mostly sunny on Wednesday, morning frost and a max of 15 degrees.
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0: Okay, welcome to Australia Overnight, the weekend edition. Great to have your company and thank you for listening and for choosing us, the number one overnight show around the nation as we head around the nation into a brand new day together. Sunday the 2nd of August 2026, here we come into Sunday. I'm Pat Panetta, your man after midnight as we broadcast around the nation via 2GB Sydney, 3OW Melbourne, 5AA Adelaide, 6BR Perth, 2CC Canberra, into regional Victoria on the Ace Radio Network, the great Sunshine State of Queensland via Resonate broadcasters. That's Emerald, Kingaroy, Roma, Mount Isa, everywhere in between. And this morning, coming to you from our 4BC studios here in Cannon Hill. So we're having a great time in Brisbane. We arrived on Thursday after that long trip from Melbourne. And our go-to person when we come to Brisbane and 4BC is Olympia Kwiatkowski, who joins me in the studio. Hello, Olympia.
1: Well, good morning. I was going to say it's been twice in one day, but it hasn't because now we've kicked over into Sunday.
0: That's right.
1: Now.
0: You're in my zone now where I do such get confused what day it is. Yeah, on a Saturday, you think, yeah, hang on, it's Sunday because your mind sort of, you've already worked, gone to bed, got up. And it's Saturday afternoon.
1: I want to know how you deal with that, actually.
0: I don't know.
1: Talk about that a little bit later.
0: We'll do a special edition, a Sunday morning, the week that was with Olympia. It's like an extended version of your observations, I'm thinking, Olympia. So there's more observations about the week.
1: Yeah,
0: what do you think?
1: A bit
0: like
1: of a that? Week that was.
0: Yeah.
1: And we'd love to hear some interesting things from everyone else's week that's been happening as well, whether it's something, you know, in the news cycle, something in your world, in your life. Love to hear about it.
0: I've got a few things too. Now, coming up in the program this morning, Health and Wellbeing with Russell Setright. For an hour from now, Russell will join us after the 1 a.m. news and after 11 p.m. in Perth. So Russell Setright is a naturopath and herbalist. Health and Wellbeing, your calls and questions to get your health back on track with Russell Setright, discussing vitamin B6, which is naturally present in many foods. You can get supplements for vitamin B6. It's good for immune function and more, but there is some important advice that Russell wants to tell you about, which has been in the news when it comes to vitamin B6, so more with Russell Setright. And also how to stay fit when you're travelling. How do you continue to follow a good diet, exercise and keep that on track? Maybe there isn't a gym. This is what I'm doing, Olympia, because there's no gym or anything as I travel. So maybe you need to run up a hill. That's my little plan, running up a hill. So we'll ask Russell Setright about that, how you can stay healthy on the road. Because service stations and those sorts of things, you know, what do you choose? How do you stay healthy as you travel? And your calls and questions for Russell Setright not too far away. Now, can I start, Olympia, by thanking, so my brother Frank, his wife Lisa, so my sister-in-law, her mum, Carmen, listens to this program. She's a big fan of the program, right? So when I get on the radio and say I'm going to Brisbane and I've had a long road trip, Carmen is the one listening to the show, and she tells her daughter Lisa, who tells Frank, who says, oh,
1: your brother's going to Brisbane.
0: Yeah, Pat's in Brisbane. Oh, is that where he is?
1: That's where all the information comes from. Yeah,
0: that's right.
1: Well, it's one way to get information through.
0: Well, that's why I thought I'd thank her. She's a fan of the program.
1: Very nice.
0: And they're like, oh, where's Pat? Oh, he's in Brisbane. So it sort of makes its way through the family. Is that a topic? Yeah.
1: Like the grapevine or...
0: The grapevine.
1: What's an interesting way you've found out some news about someone?
0: Yeah. Maybe I've been doing this so long that my kids and family are like, oh, yeah, what does Dad do again? Oh, look, I'm on the radio. I try to tell them.
1: And he's in Brisbane.
0: And he's in Brisbane. And it gets there eventually. Okay, Olympia Kwiatkowski is here. Sunday morning edition of The Week That Was. So our number, 133-693. And you asked the question there, Olympia, for our callers, which are coming through there on our screen. So Ethan's in the soundproof booth at headquarters. Drew is still in the studio, my wingman. Nathaniel's here as well.
1: It's a cast of thousands.
0: It's so good, isn't it?
1: Yeah.
0: There you are. And what we need now is, of course, you and your calls on that number, 133-693. So the question is, what captured your imagination during the week? Your story of the week, whether it be a national headline, something that might have happened in your city or town or in your life, Might have been a milestone that happened in the week that you can tell us about. Share that on that number, 133693. What caught your imagination this week, Olivia?
1: Imagination, yeah. or attention?
0: Well, both.
1: Okay.
0: Yeah.
1: All right. What did you imagine this week, Pat?
0: Oh, well, I've got a few quirky stories. I know that you like, a thing where we have International So-and-So Day, so I did my research, and today is International Ice Cream Sandwich Day. Here it
1: really?
0: Is. August 2.
1: Wow.
0: Ice Cream Sandwich Day. And back in New York many, many years ago, 1990, wasn't that long ago?
1: Huh.
0: Must have been before that, surely. Sunday the 2nd of August, International Ice Cream Day, Sandwich Day, the unofficial food day celebrated every year on the 2nd of August. The classic ice cream sandwich is celebrated, so the vanilla in the middle with the two chalky biscuits, the wafers. Today's the day to enjoy an ice cream sandwich, and it started in New York a long, long time ago, and I think they sold them for 1 cent back then.
1: Oh, so, see, I always thought that ice cream sandwiches were a Singapore thing, because you always used to find them in the little, I don't even know, I haven't been to Singapore for so many years, I don't know if it's still a thing, but they used to sell the ice cream sandwiches out of a little stand on Orchard Road.
0: Right. Is that right? Okay.
1: That's a big Singapore thing.
0: Ice cream sandwiches. Yeah, there's the what do you call them? The Makona? No, there's a brand of ice cream sandwich which you can get,
1: The Eskimo Pie.
0: Oh, sort of. No.
1: Makona's coffee.
0: No, it's not Makona. It'll come to me.
1: Okay.
0: Yeah, it's an ice cream sandwich. You get them,
1: Oh, the Maxibon.
0: Oh, Maxibon.
1: Oh, that's not the real ice cream sandwich, though. That's more of a commercialized version of it.
0: All right.
1: I don't know. Look, I know what you mean. They sell it as like a sandwich, but I think this is like the original kind of like those, you could choose from like the wafers, the little thin wafer slices, and they put them between the thing, the ice cream in between them.
0: Yeah.
1: Oh, or you could actually choose from the soft bread. And I remember them in Singapore, you could choose like a swirly bread. Mm. And there was the bread was green.
0: Right.
1: Obviously food colouring.
0: Yeah. Sweet bread?
1: Well, it didn't really have a taste. Okay. It was just bread.
0: Mm-hmm. Ice cream sandwiches. The best sandwiches in your town. Where do you get a good sandwich?
1: A good sandwich, yeah.
0: Yeah, around Australia. 133693. Another quirky story I came across. All right, a New South Wales man, this is from Friday actually in the news, returned a library book 150 years after it was first borrowed. The book from 1858, it was an edition of Antiquities of Athens, was borrowed from the Kiama Library in the 1870s and it was never returned. How did he find it? It was buried, it was behind some bricks or something. He was doing some renovations. The man was doing some home renovations, found it, sealed behind bricks in the fireplace. He returned it back to the library. If you did the maths on the overdue fine, I wonder if they did, $28,000. So, things you find renovating or buried somewhere.
1: I'm not buying that. How would anyone have a track of where that book came from? I mean, how are they lending books out in 1870? What do you think? Like, you wouldn't be scanning no barcode. Do they have like a written thing where they said, okay, on this date in this beautiful cursive writing, this person from, where was it, Kiama?
0: Yeah, Kiama Library, yeah.
1: I don't know. I don't think that anyone would still have records from then.
0: Well, I need to get more of the
1: article.
0: Of a
1: library book. I'm not buying it.
0: It's one of those stories, do you think?
1: I think it could be.
0: Yeah.
1: No, but there was plenty of... you know what story that always, well, not even a story, a news story that does the cycle, the news cycle.
0: Yeah.
1: And this one comes around every few months, I feel now. It used to be every year.
0: I'm going to guess. Every few months this comes around.
1: I'm just going to tell you what it is. Okay. It's the flying cars. And I really can't stand this story. So it did the rounds again this week. It was a thing from the Council of Mayors here in Brisbane. And I think this time it was the mayor from Moreton Bay. I think it was Peter Flannery who's saying it. It's been all the mayors. Every single mayor. The mayor of the Gold Coast, mayor of Brisbane.
0: What?
1: Every couple of months over the years, they come up with this story about we're going to have flying cars in Brisbane.
0: Oh, wow.
1: It came back.
0: I love it.
1: And it's just not going to happen. It's not going to happen anytime soon. Because it's just not. There are so many logistics and everything that go into this. We can't even get a self-driving car to happen, let alone getting in a flying taxi. Think about all the logistics of it.
0: Yeah,
1: think about power lines, low tree branches, low-flying ducks, which I think are going to be a huge hazard.
0: Yeah.
1: And it comes around and I just do a massive epic eye roll about this. And it's always, oh, you know, it's going to be like the Jetsons and everything.
0: Yeah. Back to the future.
1: All those things. Nah.
0: Which has all become a reality now. You know these movies that predict things? There's a few examples of that.
1: Well, yeah, The Simpsons has predicted a lot of things.
0: What is that?
1: I don't know.
0: I reckon it ends up in a film or on the telly and then people see it and think, you know, that's what starts the momentum. Like, you know, it gets into people's imaginations.
1: Yeah.
0: 133693. Nathan is here for us, Olympia. G'day there, Nathan.
2: And what was that question you want to ask, were you asking for? Stories.
0: What captured your imagination this week? What are you talking about? When you sat down at the kitchen table with the family or friends or you went into work, Nathan, what did you talk about this week? What was the main topic of discussion?
2: I was telling someone, I was down the street, I saw a bit of a fire and I was told him I'd put it out and then I told him I'd put it out and I told him I rang up, trying to ring up the management of this place I went to. Mm. And they'll get no response.
0: Right. And that was that was something that sticks out for your week.
2: On Monday it was gone. I got abused by a taxi driver as well.
0: Okay. That'll stick in your brain. Okay then, Nathan, thank you. And I mentioned, good on you, mate. Well, it wasn't abuse. I mentioned these things do stick in your brain when I parked at the petrol Bowser. So my drive from Melbourne to Brisbane is a big thing.
1: Tell us about the drive, yeah.
0: Along the way, which is one of the great towns along the way. So I was driving at night and I spoke to James Ward about this. You know, at night it's very dark and you're sort of very different type of driving when you do the long distance driving with all the trucks and all that.
1: Did you have your driving nighttime glasses on?
0: Oh, no, I didn't. No.
1: Yeah, anyway.
0: Okay, that would have been pretty cool. Mm-hmm. So got off the highway to get a Macca's. There's a McDonald's there. Mm-hmm. I'll get some, you know, nuggets. So on the way back onto the highway, so the GPS, the Google Maps sometimes, if you're going the wrong way, Olympia, when has the GPS just messed you up? Well, because you can't sort of get on the right side of the road, so it takes you on a loop. If you're going the wrong way, it'll say you need to go right around.
1: Yeah, or do a U-turn when you can.
0: Well, when you can.
1: Yes.
0: Which is 5 or 6 Ks down the road because it's the highway, which is all blocked. So it was dark. So Macca's got out. Oh, I must have to go this way. So 6 kilometres the wrong way. And I'm thinking, I've seen that sign. Oh, I've seen that. I've been there. So it looped me a bit around and I was back. So in the middle of the night, long driving. Macca's, where am I?
1: Macca's made it's you all lose Macca's. Your bearings.
0: Yes.
1: You lost your bearings.
0: It was the nuggets. So did it once and I thought, oh, no, I don't know. Twice, a 6K loop. So there you are. So another extra sort of half an hour on the thing and eventually worked out the slip lane was on the other side. So, long drives. When has the GPS just messed you up? Because you hear stories in the news too where the GPS takes you to an edge of a pier.
1: Oh, yeah.
0: Yeah.
1: Oh, there's people who've actually driven into the water as well, which is...
0: have made your destination.
1: Yeah.
0: You have arrived.
1: Which is funny, but at the same time, you know, very, very serious as well for someone to think...
0: Of course.
1: I can have to continue driving.
0: Yeah, I know. It's weird.
1: A ferry, I know.
0: Yeah. Did you ever use the Melways and those sorts of things, maps, planning the trip? Because you'd go somewhere and you'd have to look at the map and say, okay,
1: you mean like a Rapidex?
0: Oh, well, it was a Melway.
1: What's a Melway?
0: Melway was the official map that you'd have in your car. You'd have the Melbourne Way. Yeah, it might have been a Brisbane.
1: No, I remember Rapidex.
0: Yeah, okay.
1: Yeah,
0: same
1: and
0: thing.
1: You'd find the little coordinates, like, you know, A17 and pop it in. Yeah, absolutely. I think, you know, my dad would buy Rapidex every single year.
0: Yeah, and you'd study it before you go somewhere so you know where you're going.
1: Oh, I do remember printing out the directions using Google Maps. It would actually tell you, drive
0: right,
1: to here,
0: that.
1: Turn left here. Yep. You could print out the directions and you'd have like 6 pages of directions.
0: Okay, 133693, Olympia's here. What have you spoken about this week? What captured your imagination? What's your observation? Whether there's something in your life or your town. It could be in the news. Could be something that happened to you. We'd love to know because it's, the week that was with Olympia Kwiatkowski on Australia Overnight, 133693, back after this.
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0: Your calls all morning, all night, all across the nation. This is the weekend edition of Australia Overnight. I'm Pat Panetta. And the week that was with Olympia, a special Sunday morning edition, as we take your calls on 133693. We were asking, where do you get the best sandwich in your city or town? Yeah.
1: Yes.
0: Will there ever be flying cars?
1: Mm.
0: We're asking that.
1: The answer is no.
0: 133693. When has the desire to get chicken nuggets got you into trouble? We're asking that too.
1: That's a very niche problem
0: to
1: have, I think.
0: I reckon somebody will relate to that.
1: Yeah.
0: Getting chicken nuggets,
1: yep.
0: And it's just all gone horribly wrong. Now, the text line is 0477 693 693. Olympia, Amy has texted through about ice cream sandwiches. It's the International Ice Cream Sandwich Day today. The best ice cream sandwich from my teenage years is the Monaco Bar, says Amy.
1: Was that what you were thinking about before?
0: Yeah, I think
1: I
0: was.
1: You with Maxi Bon?
0: Yeah, no, yes. I was actually thinking Maxi Bon.
1: Okay, no, Monaco Bar. Yeah, they used to be wrapped in the foily sort of wrapper.
0: Yeah, yes. That's right. You had to sort of really peel the top off.
1: I wonder if they still make them.
0: Oh, yeah, there you go. Somebody will know.
1: Someone will know.
0: So much better than the Eskimo pie. Monaco had rich chocolate bickies.
1: Yes.
0: Enveloping the ice cream. Delicious, says Amy.
1: They were delicious.
0: Thank you for that one. Mm. Thank you. Now, the Com Games are on, the Commonwealth Games. Look, it's at a weird time, you know, Glasgow, Scotland, so I see it occasionally on the telly. You're not going to ask me any questions about it. I know we've done well in the pool, I think, and gold medals. There's been that. What else?
1: Well, there's been medals galore. It's been all about the medals, but you've seen some
0: well,
1: of it on TV?
0: Well, some of it, yeah.
1: I've not seen a bit.
0: I'm the same. Yeah, I'm sort of winging it a bit here.
1: Yeah.
0: Look, there was a big controversy from, well, Melbourne and Victoria's point of view where they committed to doing the games.
1: And then they bailed out.
0: They bailed out.
1: Yes.
0: And never had the intention, Olympia, of doing it.
1: Yeah.
0: You know, it was heading into election. I'm sure that, well, you know, people will sort of correct me if I'm wrong, but so Dan Andrews at the time thought, this would be a good idea for regional voters. Oh, we'll say this. Oh, we'll do that.
1: Sure.
0: Oh, we'll build a stadium.
1: Yeah.
0: I mean, the guys, like, Anyway, and in the end, they said it was too expensive and just backed out. So the $320 million, the exit fee, has gone to Glasgow.
1: It has, yeah.
0: Tipped into their sort of bucket, and they've put the games on. So it was a smaller version of the game, so it wasn't as... Oh, the opening ceremony had King Charles. Did you see that? And Queen Camilla.
1: See, that's probably the only feedback I've had from it. Yes, yeah. They were there.
0: Yeah.
1: That I know of. I haven't seen a second of it. And to be honest, I don't watch TV.
0: I don't
1: have a lot of time to do that.
0: Yeah.
1: But I've seen none of it. And from what I've heard of it, it's just very little. Just, you know, the updates that have been on this station.
0: Well, somebody can give us, well, there you are, the summary of the Commonwealth Games. If you can give it to us in a minute, 133-693. Bring us up to speed. Where are we? How did Australia go? What did you think of the opening ceremony? Give us a summary and then we'll be up to date. Sean is in Launceston, Olympia. Hi, Sean.
1: Morning, Sean.
7: Morning. Yeah, I'm ringing up about the best sandwich. I go down to the Busy Bee down the road. It's open from about 7 in the morning till 6 at night. They have, like, schnitzels, beef, chicken, lamb, whatever, schnitzels. And you just tell them to get a schnitzel, stick it in a bun with lettuce and mayonnaise, and it's yum.
1: Best. Nice. Yeah. Busy Bee in Lonnie, hey? That's a must-go next time you're in Launceston.
7: Yeah. That's right. It's right near the football stadium.
0: Oh, right, okay. Yeah, in Launceston. Nothing like, yeah, the chicken parma, as you say, with a bit of the mayo and the cheese. That really is road trip food as well there. If you're in the car there, Sean, don't you think it's sort of a good feed, nice big sandwich? Is it a big, what sort of bun is it? Is it a big sort of thick bun?
7: Yeah, big thick bun. You pick the bun, whatever bun you like.
0: How good's that?
7: You can chuck some cheese, you can chuck some salad, you can chuck whatever you like in it, put a bit of mayonnaise on it, it's yum.
0: Yeah, and do they know you there, Sean? They say, here comes Sean, he wants the chicken schnitzel sandwich.
7: They know me down there, and so does the post office next door.
0: Now, Olympia wants to know about your traffic course and your job with that, getting the traffic certificate, Sean. Is that you? How's that all going?
7: That's going well, but
0: good.
7: You do the white card first, so you're allowed on construction sites and allowed to work around things getting built and electronics and stuff like that. And then you do the traffic control course. And then once you've done the traffic control course, you have to do 20 hours work experience. And then you have to take a test. I did the 20 hours work experience. I missed the test in Launceston because I didn't have my bookwork done properly. I got my bookwork done and ended up doing about 80 hours, and I had to go to Hobart and got my test done on the day my temporary ticket expired, but I'm still waiting for it to come in the mail.
0: That's right. Yeah, and then when you got that, you're all set to go. Well done, Sean.
1: Good on you, Sean. That's
0: He's
1: great.
0: All set to go with the course.
1: I hear that that's a pretty lucrative industry to get into. Apparently those...
0: thinking about it?
1: Well, I actually drove past some roadworks the other day and thought I'd like to be one of them.
0: Yeah.
1: Yeah.
0: There's a bit of roadworks as I was heading on the road trip. The roads or potholes is always a bit of a... speaking of roads, it's a real theme everywhere. You know, in Victoria, we talk about potholes.
1: Yeah.
0: We say John Farnham, when he's going to do his comeback concert, he's going to do it in the bottom of a pothole because it's so big and he can have a big concert there. So anyway, so there's the same thing. But I didn't... I was sort of okay with all that, but... I noticed the roads were pretty good heading into Brisbane. It was a good experience.
1: Oh, that's good. Yeah, I know there's quite a lot of...
0: potholes. Yeah.
1: Yeah. There has been a lot of road work as well, particularly on that area in New South Wales coming into...
0: Yeah. Yeah, that's right. Well, there you go. And you can maybe get your job as a traffic controller. James is in Brisbane and he's called on the line, 133-693. Hi, James.
1: Hi, James.
12: Hi there. I want to tell you about the best sandwiches in Brisbane, if not Australia.
0: Right.
1: And do tell.
12: And you can get them. You can get them at Montague Road, West End, about a kilometre outbound, and they're about 40, nearly 40 to 50 millimetres thick. You can have anything you like on them.
1: Oh wow, that sounds amazing. What's the place?
0: Montague Road. What's the name of it there, James?
12: The name of the shop is Let Us Eat.
1: Let Us Eat. Oh, yeah. Oh, I've seen that sign around, but I've never been there. I thought you were going to say the Swiss Gourmet Deli, but that's on Boundary Road. That's a good one at West End also.
12: It's on the left-hand side outbound, going from the city about a kilometre out on West Montague Road called Let Us Eat.
1: And James, what's a good thing to order?
12: Lettuce, you know?
1: Yeah, yeah. What's a good thing to order?
12: Oh, you can have anything you like on it. Any kind of bread, butter, margarine. You can have cheese, any salad. They've got a huge range. Anything you like.
0: What do you go for, though, James? What's your specialty when you go there?
12: Oh, I just tell them what to put on and just as much as you can. Don't put anything on.
0: Yeah, get it all in there.
1: Good idea.
0: Oh, well done, James.
1: Yeah. Well, there you go. You'd have to put that one on your go-to sandwich list for Brisbane, Pat.
0: The best sandwich in Brisbane. Let Us Eat. Now, you've been watching the Comm Games there, James, as well, the Commonwealth Games?
12: What's that?
0: Have you been watching the Commonwealth Games in Glasgow?
12: Yeah, a bit tonight, yes.
0: Okay. It's maybe just us Olympia that have, you know, a lot of people have sort of got behind it. Are you enjoying it there, James?
12: Oh, medals. Medals.
0: Mm. Yeah, wonderful. Go the Aussies.
12: Nearly twice as much as England and the rest of them.
0: Oh, well, that's good to know.
1: Yeah, we're cleaning up.
0: That's all we need to know.
1: Yeah.
0: Good on you, James. Thank you. 133693, give us a summary of the Commonwealth Games, what's been happening, and bring Olympia and me up to speed. The best sandwiches in your town, and what has captured your imagination? What are you talking about? What have you talked about this week? Think about your week, and when you walked into the door and you said, you know, whatever, whether it's in the news or something in your life, tell us all about it.
1: Yeah.
0: Yeah. 133693, Olympia Kotowski's here, a special Sunday morning edition of The Week That Was with Olympia. We're back after this.
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2: It's Australia Overnight, the weekend edition, and your calls across the nation on 133 693. Olympia Kratowski is here. We're looking at the week that was.
3: The week that was.
2: And what sort of got on your mind? What was the conversation in your house this week, type thing?
3: Yeah, well, probably not the conversation at my house, but I'm sure it would have been at someone's house. Mm. The weather around Australia been very cool, actually.
2: Yeah,
3: and
2: yeah.
3: Maybe there's someone in Glen Innes or around that area, that neck of the woods, because they had a really heavy frost there overnight. Mm. It was actually so thick that it looked like snow.
2: Yeah. Yeah.
3: It was like minus 10.5 or something like that. So it's definitely getting cooler. But the nights here and the early mornings here, they've been quite cool over the last few days.
2: Yeah, okay. Yeah. Well, I noticed it got warmer as I headed towards, it was quite cold in Victoria and New South Wales, especially, you know, getting it to get petrol at sort of, you know, 2 or 3 in the morning where it was just freezing.
3: Thank you for that reminder about petrol, actually, because have I left it too late now? Is that fuel
2: excise
3: finished? Was it last night?
2: This is a new thing. So inflation went down.
3: Yes.
2: A tad, so the Reserve Bank may not move on interest rates because petrol prices had gone down. That was the main driver.
3: Right.
2: So the excise has been removed.
3: Mm.
2: But the tax will then be placed on petrol.
3: So better rush out now. I think you're supposed to fill up before midnight, which was just 38 minutes ago.
2: Yeah, right, we missed out.
3: Anyway.
2: Yeah.
3: I'm sure it kind of goes up over the time. Anyway, look, I want to do a bit of a shout out to Darren, who has sent me a text, Darren J. Ray, who is listening at the moment on 3AW. So Darren is from Brisbane, but is obviously in Melbourne at the moment. So Darren is the famous Darren J. Ray from a band that used to do the band circuit here in Brisbane.
2: Right.
3: And many, many, many years ago, I was in that band.
2: Is that right?
3: Yeah, and it was Darren J. Ray and the Lovebugs.
2: Oh, wow.
3: So there was a 60s band.
2: Yep.
3: Do all the classic stuff.
2: But you could get him on. Come on, Darren. 133 693.
3: You should give a call in.
2: Darren J. Ray and the Lovebugs featuring Olympia.
3: I reckon, that would be, I can't even think about how long ago that was, to be honest.
2: Do you do the harmonies and things? Like you sort of, when they sing, you do your little bit?
3: I wasn't a great singer. It was just more of like a performance. It was like a 4-hour show. It was fantastic. It went everywhere. It won like production of the year for 3 years running at the Southeast Queensland, whatever awards they
2: were. He's in Melbourne now. He's sort of gone to another city. He's probably touring as we speak. Probably need you to get on there and bring back the Lovebugs.
3: I'll have a reunion.
2: Bring back the Lovebugs.
3: Yeah.
2: In a pothole.
3: In
2: a pothole, you can have a concert, the Lovebugs will come back and we'll sell tickets on the radio. There you go.
3: Oh, wow. Okay. Well, there's an idea.
2: You never know. You might phone us 133 693.
3: Darren J. Ray.
2: Darren J. Ray. Mm-hmm. Now, Dr. Carl joined us yesterday, Olympia, and he spoke to us about the prompts. He encouraged me to print this article out. So it was in the New York Times. So New York Times, this article written by Brian Chen, C-H-E-N, if you want to find this, because it's a value. You cut and paste these four prompts and you put it into your AI and you learn what the chatbot, or it tells you what the chatbot has been learning about you. Because AI sort of makes its mind up who you are, what motivates you and all this sort of stuff. It's sort of a bit weird, isn't it? It's a bit creepy, do you think? I guess it's for, well, who knows what it's for? Marketing. It just paints a picture as to who you are.
3: Yeah, well, you've got to also tell your chosen AI thing that you choose to use, you've got to tell it about you.
2: Well, you do, but there's also, it makes some assumptions too, is my understanding. That sort of gets a bit of a vibe as to what you're doing.
3: Have you done this on your
2: He told me to do that and report next week. He had done it.
3: Okay.
2: And I think he said it was sort of accurate. It made some, you know, some sort of thoughts about his, philosophy on money and life. So prompt one. So you cut and paste this. You get this article from the New York Times and you simply put this in. Tell me everything you've figured out about me that I never actually stated. The things you've inferred from how I write and what I ask, including my age, income level, where I live, my personal situation, show me what tipped you off.
3: Oh.
2: That is cool.
3: That is.
2: So that's prompt one. Cut and paste and see if it comes back. Maybe I'll keep that. I will do that. Prompt, I can't see two. Here we go, prompt two. Predict how I'd handle things I'd never told you about. There you are,
3: Yes.
2: I guess it's just logic.
3: Yeah.
2: This guy's worked it out. Money, stress, conflicts, risk, and the decision I'm likely to make next in my life.
3: Okay.
2: Man. Yeah. Does that sort of freak you out or creep you out a bit?
3: Sure. Could be picking up little things. I mean, so certainly saves on a therapist.
2: Perhaps. Yes. Well, people are using chatbots as I've had people find this program say, look, it's so kind to me. It's so good. The last line is, tell me how confident you are in each prediction. That's prompt two. So you just cut and paste
3: or these in. Or a psychic, perhaps, who removes having to go to a psychic and pay a little amount of money to
2: Probably predict. Be more accurate.
3: Yeah, your
2: future. Prompt three is, based on everything you know about me, name the personality traits I most likely don't see in myself.
3: Mm.
2: My blind spots, my insecurities, and the way I actually come across.
3: Okay.
2: And you'll just sort of dig deep into the AI. What it does, do you notice with you, like I'm using a bit for my little health kick that I keep talking about. So a little while ago I said, you know, I'm sort of this age, this weight, this whatever. But it's sort of, it's embedded in the AI. So now it keeps saying that I'm wrong.
3: I'm saying, hang on, you know, saying you're 10 kilos heavier.
2: Yeah, that's right. It's like update. It gets embedded.
3: It.
2: Well, it's there.

0: Dear Caitlin's in Melbourne.
1: Oh, okay. Well, there you go. Everyone's getting the band back together.
2: Yeah, but Olympia's in Brisbane. You'll have to get her to Melbourne then.
0: I'm actually in Brisbane at the moment. I'm just driving home from a show at Redcliffe.
2: I see. And listening on the app.
1: Yeah, listening on the app. Good on you, Darren.
2: Oh, well done, mate. So you're still gigging and doing all that stuff, are you, Darren?
0: Yes, very much so.
2: Yes. Yeah. Olympia said she wasn't a very good singer, but I'm sure she was a great performer. Her and Caitlin there as your backup singers.
0: Really, really, really good with people.
2: Yeah.
0: Haven't
2: noticed
0: that. She used to sing Booster Made for Walking.
2: Oh, yeah.
1: I did. Nancy Sinatra.
2: Mm-hmm. Yeah.
0: Sugar Town. We were picking on Nancy Sinatra, weren't we? And
1: yeah, we were.
0: Did you sing Blondheaded Stompy Wompy?
1: I did. Blondheaded Stompy Wompy, Real Gone Surfer Boy. That was one of my favourites. Little Patty. That's it, yeah. All the that was my repertoire. That was my three songs, and that's all I was good for. No, I'm kidding. No, I still remember all the choreographed routines, Darren. Still remember all the things. So, yeah. Oh, really? Very good. Yeah.
2: You still remember, that's right. I've seen you do some other stuff that you just remember. You've got a good memory. No, I do, Olympia.
1: Yeah.
2: You don't believe me.
1: There you go.
2: We're going to play These Boots Are Made for Walking. I'm just trying to get the boys at the head.
1: We should play Little Patty.
2: Okay. Well, tell all these people. Who's back in Melbourne?
1: You've got a cast of thousands. You don't know what to do
2: What's
1: with
2: his name?
1: Everyone.
2: He's a lovely guy.
1: Ethan.
2: The other guy. Ethan.
1: Ethan.
2: Yeah, okay. Ethan.
1: Ethan, find Little Patty.
2: I'm the star. I don't know anybody's name. What's your name again, young man?
1: Please. Blonde-headed, stompy-wompy, real-gone surfer boy, I think, would be good. Well, Darren, thanks for calling in.
2: Thanks, Darren,
1: for texting as well.
2: And we're bringing back the love bugs. Okay, we'll get Ethan to get that song up. We'll go away for a tick and play that for some memories on Australia Overnight. Olympia Kwiatkowski's here in your calls. 133-693, back after this.
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1: When Olympia was in the Love Bugs, this is one of the songs you performed on stage. What was it called, Olympia? Say it. Little Paddy. Oh, here it is. Okay.
2: Blonde-headed, stompy, wompy, real gone surfer boy.
1: On Australia Overnight.

0: He's my blonde-headed, real gone, stompy, wompy surfer boy, Little Paddy.
1: Close.
0: And Olympia would perform that on stage when she was in with the band with Darren, who phoned us up.
1: That's right. I was a Little Limpy.
0: How good's that? Oh, it's a great song.
1: Little Olympia. What a time. A good memory.
0: That's right. We're chatting about in the studio. You're sort of reflecting back on those days when you were touring around. Paul is on the line in Melbourne. Hi there, Paul.
2: Hi, guys. This week I watched a movie, finally, that I've been trying to watch since 1994.
1: Oh, I love this.
2: It was a telly movie, so you know they make pilots and for the TV shows, and then if it's successful, it becomes a series. But sometimes the plot can't be done in one, so they do two episodes, string it together, call it a telly movie, like the original Battlestar Galactica. But anyway, Warner Brothers spent $40 million to make this. It was a movie called Frogman. And it was basically the A-Team, but these were a bunch of Navy SEALs living in the Pacific, and they did these special missions every week. It was sort of action adventure like that. But unfortunately, it was scheduled to run in 94, and it was in the TV guide and had been advertised, and Warner Brothers had to suddenly pull it. The reason being that the star, whose codename was Bullfrog, was just charged with a double homicide. Do you think who got charged with a double homicide in 94?
1: Oh, I can think of a few.
0: Right. So the was real.
2: I'll give you a clue. His nickname was the
1: OJ Simpson.
2: Yeah.
0: Oh, there you go. I see. Of course, he featured in all those movies.
1: No way.
2: And for decades, this has been like consigned to the dustbin, like never to be shown. Oh. But recently it came up and I finally got to watch Frogman, but alas, there will be no series.
1: And Paul, was it worth it, the wait?
2: Absolutely not.
1: Absolutely not. All right, well, we'll cross that one off the list. Oh, that's such a good story, Paul. Yeah. Thanks for sharing.
0: Thank you, Paul. Brendan is on the line. G'day, Brendan.
3: Good morning, Pat. Pity the Carlton Brisbane game wasn't on free to air today.
0: Oh, it's a shame when that happens.
1: It's a shame when that happens. Yeah.
0: It's always a debate. You're going to get Foxtel or there's KO there, Brendan. You've got to pay for it, though.
3: KO is about the most expensive of the lot, you know.
0: Yeah, yeah.
1: Who won?
0: Yeah, I was going to do. Who did win? So who are we talking about? Carlton and who, Brendan?
1: The Lions.
3: Lions. Carlton won by 12 goals.
0: Oh, there you go. The Blues are back.
1: Oh.
0: Poor old Brizzy Lions.
1: Poor Brisbane.
0: Brendan, what else is on your mind, mate?
3: Don't like to speak ill of the previous caller, but Sean seems to come up with a different story every week, you know? He finds it hard to believe a lot of his stories, you know?
0: Yeah, thank you, Brendan. Well, you know, we are talkback. We love stories. You phone us up and tell us what's going on in your life.
1: A lot of stories are unbelievable as well.
0: Now, I'm going to do this to you. This is a quick fire round, the rapid fire. Can I read those questions, which I know you've printed out? You've brought your notes.
1: A quick fire round of questions.
0: Can I ask you?
1: You can ask me. You're going to give me choices to choose from with this, yeah?
0: Yes.
1: It's rapid fire.
0: Because we're learning a bit about Olympia, who performed on stage and in Brisbane, so we're painting a picture as to who you are.
1: Okay, ready.
0: All right, quick fire. Are you an early bird or a night owl?
1: Oh, early bird. Yeah. I'm in bed very, very early.
0: You are too. Tea or coffee?
1: Coffee, but I love both.
0: Beach or bush for Olympia Kwiatkowski?
1: Beach.
0: Beach, okay.
1: Yes.
0: I think I might be bush on that one. Sunrise or sunset?
1: I love a sunset.
0: Yeah, okay. I love a sunrise in the morning.
1: Yeah, that would be nice. Yeah. I am stuck in a studio, though, very early, so I miss out on the sunrises.
0: Quick fire wrapper questions for Olympia Kwiatkowski. Summer or winter?
1: Summer.
0: Same here, absolutely. I'd rather be warm than cold. What's your favourite biscuit?
1: Ginger nut.
0: Ginger nut.
1: Shrinkflation.
0: Yeah, okay, that's right. They're so small now.
1: Ginger nut.
0: You're talking about that. Oh, I'm just going to say Tim Tam and be boring. Favourite biscuit, I'll get back to you on that one. what's always in your fridge, Olympia?
1: Oh.
0: Chicken, I'm going to get a roast chicken.
1: I've always got kimchi.
0: Kimchi in the fridge?
1: Yeah.
0: Yeah. I've got this thing about creatine. I'm going to talk about that now. This is a supplement that I'm putting in everything. What's always in print? What's the one thing you've never learned to do?
1: I haven't thought about any of these.
0: Yeah.
1: Fly a plane.
0: Yeah, okay, there you go.
1: I would like to.
0: You know when something's simple, you think, oh, I just haven't got around to it. Drive a manual car, maybe?
1: Yeah, well, that's one. I don't know, I have a manual license, no.
0: What's the best concert you've ever been to?
1: Oh, probably like Britney Spears.
0: Yeah. thinking. Oh, I like Nick Cave. I told you that off air once.
1: Yeah.
0: I do like Nick Cave. Or Coldplay, something like that. Powderfinger, great Brizzy band, Powderfinger. The best. What household chore do you secretly enjoy, Olympia?
1: Oh, I love nothing more than using the Dyson around the house.
0: What's your go-to road trip snack?
1: Probably Nerds.
0: Funniest autocorrect you've ever sent?
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0: If you had 5 days off and a full tank of fuel, where in Australia would you go, Olympia?
1: You're not going to go too far in a full tank of fuel these days.
0: No.
1: But, that's thinking.
0: Oh, well, next week.
1: Somewhere in the beautiful, you know where I go? Crescent Head.
0: There you go. Here we are.
1: I made it.
0: Break time, news after this, and we'll say goodbye to Olympia after this break.
1: Thanks.
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0: Thank you, Olympia.
1: Thank you, Pat. That was fun.
0: And we'll see you next week on the program, won't we? Next Saturday morning.
1: Yep.
0: You're welcome in. We'll be in the Brisbane studios too again next week, so you're welcome anytime. Here's the news.
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14: Hello, I'm Chris McCarthy. The Prime Minister has issued a congratulations to our Australian athletes competing at the Commonwealth Games. Australia enjoying one of its most dominant games yet with 137 medals, 59 of them gold so far. Day 10 has already seen three more wins in the athletic stadium and one in the boxing ring. Anthony Albanese has expressed his pride in all those who have donned the green and gold.
15: I just want to give a shout out to all the fantastic athletes who've been competing and representing Australia at the Commonwealth Games in Glasgow. And whether you've won gold, silver or bronze, or simply done your best, the whole of Australia is proud of you.
14: Rescue crews have confirmed the deaths of 10 climbers in Pakistan, including renowned Nepali mountaineer Numal Purjar. Purjar holds the world record for the fastest ascent of the world's 14 tallest peaks. The group has been missing since an avalanche on Thursday local time. South Australian authorities are investigating a potential mass mortality event as the H5 bird flu strain spreads to native wildlife. The CSIRO testing has confirmed Australia's first detection in a seagull. The state's Environment Minister, Emily Burke, says the discovery of 49 more dead migratory birds is a concerning development.
16: And we're undertaking testing at this point in time off of Cape Jaffa and would provide a significant change in our response and understandings of the impact on wildlife here in South Australia. As we've always said, we knew this was going to happen. We always knew that there would be impact and significant impact potentially on our wildlife.
14: Motorists are being urged not to panic buy fuel ahead of expected price rises this week. The temporary fuel excise discount will wrap up this weekend, adding an additional 16 cents a litre to the wholesale cost of petrol and diesel. Experts say it could take up to 2 weeks for increases to filter through to the bowser. New data shows Australia's social media ban is not capturing all intended platforms. The eSafety Commission report found 40% of children aged 10 to 15 are still holding social media accounts, with Reddit and Pinterest witnessing a surge in young users. New research indicates sleep apnea could be linked to a higher risk of dementia. The Monash study has found middle-aged adults with the condition are at a greater risk of significant cognitive decline later in life. PhD candidate Gabriel Abdelmassa says managing symptoms earlier could support long-term brain health.
17: Anyone experiencing symptoms like loud snoring, pauses in breathing, gasping during sleep or excessive daytime sleepiness should speak to their GP. Many people don't realise that they have sleep apnea because the symptoms occur while they're asleep.
14: And FIFA has abandoned its controversial plan to sell World Cup profits to private equity.
6: For Canberra's best coverage of the NRL, join the Continuous Call team every Saturday and Sunday from 1pm. Now a sports update on 2CC.
14: The Diamonds have missed the netball final for the first time in Commonwealth Games history. The Aussies going down 45-46 to Jamaica in the final seconds. They'll face England in the bronze medal match. Earlier, Australians clean swept the 10,000 metre women's race walk. Defending her crown from Birmingham, Jemima Montag has told Seven she couldn't underestimate her Aussie team.
18: I knew there was going to be tough competition, and it was just about listening to my coach. I could hear him over that crowd and going at the right time.
14: Back home, NRL wins for the Knights over the Broncos, for Penrith over Canberra and the Warriors over the Titans. And in AFL, Carlton has kept its finals hopes alive with a 76-point win over Brisbane, the Swans beating the Saints 107-88. That's the very latest news and sport.
12: 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Canberra's cold, your house doesn't have to be.
19: A low of minus 2 this morning, frost then mostly sunny with light winds and a top of 16 degrees. A possible shower to start the week on Monday, windy conditions and another top of 16. Partly cloudy on Tuesday, light winds and 13 degrees, then mostly sunny on Wednesday, morning frost and a max of 15 degrees.
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26: 133-693.
0: That's the number. Russell Setright's on the line, our naturopath and herbalist, 133-693, and we say good morning to Russell Setright. Hi, Russell.
27: Good morning, Pat.
0: So we'll take our callers and help our listeners get their health back on track. That's the plan, don't you think, Russell?
27: I think so, yes, in this beautiful semi-winter, semi-summer, different type of weather.
0: Yeah, it is too. Yeah,
27: it is.
0: That time of year. So what about where you are? The weather is, you're rugged up with your big sort of woolly jacket or shorts and T-shirt? I don't think anyone would be going that far.
27: Well, different, because I am doing a bit of work with some of the downhill guys on push bikes that go through the mud and they're jumping over those rocks.
0: Oh, yes.
27: So yep. I'm just giving them a hand and looking up the medical side of that thing. So hopefully we don't have a bad day tomorrow. So it's warmer near the coast there. So
0: I've come
27: from minus one when I left to plus 16. So that's a bit of a difference, isn't
0: it? There you go, balmy. 133-693. Russell Setright is our naturopath and herbalist every Sunday morning, the health and wellbeing segment. That's the number. Now, we do have a caller, which so we'll have a word to Joseph, but we need to talk about vitamin B6 and what you need to be aware of when it comes to consuming vitamin B6 and chatting about ways to stay fit and healthy when you travel on the road. So how do you, you know, exercise without a gym, or, you know, good food choices if you're on a road trip or travelling, all that and more, and your calls. Joseph is in Canberra first up. Hi, Joseph.
28: G'day, Pat. How are you? Just wanted to say, great hour with Olympia. You should have her on more often.
0: Oh, well, yeah, she's always on every weekend, absolutely. And we're here in Brisbane for a little longer, so we'll be doing more of that. Now, do you have a question for Russell Setright, Joseph?
28: Yes, I do. My mum is low in, she's in her late 70s, and low in vitamin D, not big on tablets and doesn't get a lot of sunlight. Do you have any other options for replacement of vitamin D other than tablets?
27: Well, look, once you get older, you don't synthesize vitamin D as well from the skin and sunlight, which reacts to cholesterol in the body, forms vitamin D3. And unfortunately, many Australians don't get enough of that, particularly when I say enough of that, enough of vitamin D3, because we're protecting our skin a lot, a slip slot, eye cover, and all of the things that go along with that. And that's sensible to help prevent skin cancer. But sensible sun exposure is still very important. But as you get older, that mechanism slows down. So supplementation is a good way of doing that. And vitamin D3, look, the doctor can recommend what they need to take because he'll do a blood test. But normally that would be vitamin D3 around 1 to 2,000 IUs a day.
28: Sure. And it prevents the risk of fractures, is that right, as well? If low vitamin D can contribute to fractures if you have a fall, is that correct?
27: Well, you've got to make sure you're getting enough calcium, magnesium. So the dietary intake of multinutrients is important. So to help reduce the incidence of fractures, bone health is absolutely essential. And what you can do to do that is get the calcium intake between 800 and 1200 milligrams a day. You sit down and work out a diet. It's not hard to do because on your computer you can ask it how much is in that, how much is in that, add it up, do a week and say, okay, mum, this is what your average is. And if it needs extra, supplementation can be beneficial. But very few people need to take large amounts of calcium. Probably the average would be 500 or 600 milligrams a day, but check that against what they're having. If they're not having calcium-rich foods, that needs to be put in. So magnesium, nuts are a good source, but again, if you're not getting these, vitamin D3, calcium, magnesium, all go together to helping maintain healthy bones. The other thing is weight-resistant exercise. That helps the bones as well.
0: There you go. Thank you, Joseph. And we're talking about travelling and what you need to do to stay healthy on the road. So weight resistance exercise is find a way of doing that. I know you can get to your destination and purchase a supplement or whatever, but when I was leaving, because I'm here for a month at the Brisbane base here there, Russell, and I thought, oh, I had some supplements there. I had some vitamin tablets and these things. I thought, should I bring that? I did bring my creatine, which we spoke about last week.
27: Yeah.
0: For on the road and is that sort of weird? So if you had the choice, Russell, to go, you're traveling and you had to bring some supplements or something to keep you sort of fit on the road, what would you choose? Ooh. Question without notice. Well, creatine, yeah, no. Is that a good idea? I mean, you can get stuff on the other end. I know that. But while you're on the road, some protein powder maybe? To keep you going?
27: If you're stopping in and having proper protein meals, you don't need to do that. But as we get older, as we talked about last week, you do need some extra protein in the diet. And that creatine, the studies have been showing that that's very beneficial, particularly in helping prevent sarcopenia, which is muscle wasting along with age. Now, big thing when you're traveling is having brakes. Now, a lot of the modern cars have got a picture of a cuppa on them, haven't they? Say, time for a break, and you're supposed to stop every 2 hours. How many people actually do that? Some people go, go an extra hour, an extra 2 hours. The thing is, you need to help prevent deep vein thrombosis, which we always think about as travelling in aeroplanes, but sitting in the car can do that as well. So, mate, when you get that stop, get out of the car, walk around, make sure you're in a safe place, by the way. Don't stop at the side of the expressway. And walk around. That's very, very important. That will make a big difference. One, waking you up. Two, getting the blood flow going. And three, reducing the chance of developing deep vein thrombosis. Make sure you're not wearing tight clothing when you're doing that.
0: Right.
27: Now, a lot of people say, well, you know, I haven't got a fridge in the back of the car. I do, by the way, but that's because I don't trust a lot of the places where you buy food. But if you're buying food on the way, it's best to make sure it's from something that turns it over a lot. What you don't want is someone to have a chicken sandwich that was made from chicken 2 days ago, you know. And unfortunately, some of the smaller shops can happen because they don't want to throw it out. But some of the large places have a throw-out policy. If it's not sold, it goes out the door. And I think that's very important.
0: I discovered these yogurt little packets that you can get at the servo. So it was Greek yogurt. It said it was sugar-free, so it wasn't the flavoured stuff. And it's a little sort of squishy packet. And I got a few of them along the way if I sort of wanted to get a little snack. Because at the servos, as you say, you can get, you know, there is all sorts of food there, but it's mostly processed food. So am I right onto that? Often these sorts of foods have sugar, and I didn't read the back of it, but it was, well, it said sugar-free Greek unflavoured yoghurt, and I had a few of them along the way. Was that a good choice?
27: Well, if you're having unsweetened yoghurt, it is a good choice. So make sure you're reading the packet that it hasn't got other things in it that are doing that, because the wording on packets can be a bit misleading sometimes. Contains no sugar, but it's full of artificial sugar. So it's normally fairly tart. Is that fairly tart to taste?
0: Yeah, it was. Yeah, that's right. If it's too sweet, that's a red flag, but it was a fairly tart to taste, the Greek yogurt.
27: Good. That's a good one to have. Gets your calcium levels up, gets you the natural good probiotics into the system as well. So, yeah, sounds good.
0: 133-693. Russell Setright is here, our naturopath and herbalist, every Sunday morning with the health and well-being segment. 133-693. Talking about vitamin B6 very soon, and also exercising on the road as well. We're talking about food choices, but how do you, if you can't access a gym, what should you do? But firstly, Lester is on the line. Hi there, Lester.
1: Hi. A lot of people ring up with medical conditions actually suffer from hypochondria.
0: Oh, okay. Well, I don't know how Lester knows that.
1: In other words, they're a hypochondriac. So I've been listening to medical stories all around Australia. And a lot of them, I'd say, suffer from hypochondria.
0: Right, and you say that you suffered from that, Lester?
1: Yeah, I did for 3 years.
0: Interesting. Okay, thank you, Lester. Any thoughts on that one, Russell?
27: Well, I think
0: it's a mental illness.
27: A little bit of hypochondria can be an advantage, a little bit, because the opposite can be, oh, she'll be right, mate. I don't need to get that checked up.
0: That's right.
27: So we've got you can see somebody's right up goes, oh, I've got a spot. Maybe it's cancer. I better go and get that checked.
0: I see.
27: Okay, you go and get it checked, and the doctor says, no, it's not. It's all good. Great news. The other thing, you go, oh, I've got a pain in the chest. I better go and get that checked. If you get a pain in the chest the last 5 minutes, go to the hospital, get it checked. And if they say it's only indigestion, good news. But the other end of it, which unfortunately a lot of men do, oh, look, I'm sure that's only indigestion. You know, I'm just a bit short of breath, a bit of a pain in the chest there, going down the arm a bit. Yeah. I'm all right.
0: I've heard people say, you know, I don't want to know. If I'm not well, why would I go? You know, I don't want to find out. I mean, that's madness.
27: Well, it is to some degree. But I just notice now that they're finding things that can pick up your tendency to have a disease in 40 years' time.
0: Right.
27: And I can understand some people. Yeah. I'd want to know because I like to know things.
0: Okay.
27: I don't like things.
0: You understand it. Maybe it's too much information for the average person to, 40 years down the road.
27: So I agree with what he's saying there, Pat, and I think a lot of people can be hypochondriacism. But the thing is that a bad thing? It can be bad if it's over the top and all you hear about when you go to a party is how sick someone is.
0: Yeah.
27: You know, and we've all had that happen and we've probably done it ourselves, you know.
0: That's when I bring you over. I say, Russell, meet so-and-so. And then I sort of walk away. That's your problem.
27: Well, we're
0: don't you love when people do that?
27: Therefore, if ever we get sick, it's a lot worse than anyone else could possibly have.
0: That's right, true.
27: You know, I'll ask your wife. She'll soon tell you that.
0: Yeah, exactly. Well, that's right. What they call the man flu.
27: But I think that's it, the man flu. But I think it's very important to realise that if you think something's wrong, you may be a bit annoying because you go a little bit more often than other people. But you need to be reassured. You need to check. We do know, particularly with men, that they don't go and get checked. And that's a big flaw. We don't live as long as women, and that's one of the reasons. And I think if you suspect you've got a cancer, on the skin cancer, get it checked. Early detection, early cure. You know, look at all those bowel testing kits that they send out for free.
0: Yes.
27: And the number of ones that people, you ask your friends.
0: Don't do it. Mine sat there for a little while, but I got around to it. It was staring at me and staring at me. Yep.
27: And so, you know, they're very simple tests. Okay, you mightn't like to do it. But the answer is, caught early, these things can be treated very well.
0: Yeah.
27: So I believe probably that little touch of hypochondriacism or being a hypochondriac is probably a good idea.
0: I can't remember if they sent the results back. Maybe they have. Sally and Jim will get to you soon, and your calls for Russell Setright, 133693. Health and Wellbeing continues after this break.
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5: And this is why stories like the one about the Prime Minister and this Harbourside dinner rankle so much. By simply dismissing genuine concerns with the magic wand of a referral to the rules, our political class, or the more arrogant strata of it, simultaneously dismiss the intelligence of you, the Australian public. I'm pleasantly surprised, at least at this instance, by the Fourth Estate. They seem determined to uncover what was discussed around that dinner table and just how much people paid to be there.
3: Michael McLaren, weekdays from noon on 2CC.
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0: Health and well-being with our naturopath and herbalist Russell Setright as we take your calls on 133693. Sally's been patient in South Australia. Hi, Sally.
30: Hi, Pat and Russell. Russell, I'm a little bit disappointed. I like to know who I'm talking. I just looked up Google to see if I could get a photo of you.
27: Me?
0: I've got to put it on the website. He looks a bit like, have you ever seen George Clooney, Sally?
30: I like George Clooney.
27: A bit like, if I've got the Brad Pitt profile, I don't
0: Brad
27: think
0: Brad Pitt, that'll do. That's all right, Sally. You know, radio is about imagination. Whatever you imagine Russell to look like, that's what he looks like.
30: Well, I've lived most of my life living on imagination.
0: I might have rang Tony twice, I think,
30: in the last 13 months. I'm not sure.
0: I see. Tony
30: McManus.
0: Anyway. Yeah. Okay.
30: Russell,
0: all right,
30: Russell,
0: Sally.
30: You've got to give me a little bit of grace period here, Russell.
0: Okay.
30: I'm a very elderly person, and last Friday week I had cataract surgery on one of my eyes.
27: All right, good.
30: And it went well. I had done a private hospital, and yep. But I was very, very lucky. I was very, very nervous. My whole body was shaking because I'm petrified of being put half to sleep. And well, anyway,
27: you're not asleep very much. Yeah.
30: No, you don't. You don't. No. I had my daughter-in-law with me. She's an RN. And I was very lucky that when the anaesthetist walked in, he said, oh, where do I know you from? Where do I know you from? And she said, oh, there was a nice private surgical hospital here in South Australia called Parkland.
27: Lovely.
30: And she was...
27: You've done the right thing there. For anyone scared about cataract surgery, it's very fast. You're in and out. It's a day surgery. And you're not really under... You virtually know what they're doing. So you would have known what they were doing. And the results... wonderful. People who've got a cloudy, dim vision, all of a sudden they can count the leaves on the tree. So congratulations for doing that. And it can be done at any age.
0: There you are, Sally. Yeah, there you go. And look, it's always these procedures always cause a bit of nerves. And when it's the eyes and these sorts of things there, Russell. But as you're saying, it's something which can you can do and it's a good idea.
27: Absolutely. Look, your eyes you've got to look after. And one of the person who pioneered really getting that into around the world was Fred Hollows,
0: yes,
27: who I knew, and his wife Gabby. I mean, they did some wonderful things to restore sight because it was causing overseas the amount of blindness was unbelievable. Mm. And, you know, it was just there virtually in the open, no surgeries, and it restored eyesight to these people. So... if you've got doubts with your eyesight, go and see your healthcare professional. They'll put you onto the specialist, and they do a good job. It is fairly fast. I haven't had mine done, by the way, but if they need doing, I certainly would have them done because yes. I've spoken to many people who've had them done, and they've just said it's miraculous, the difference. It's not just you get your eyesight back, you're virtually getting back eyesight that you had when you were 20 years of age. It's that much difference, and... going to the specialist, they can organise that. And if you're privately insured, of course, that makes a big difference. And I understand that. But ask around. It's certainly something. Eyesight and hearing are very important. They also help reduce the chance of dementia.
0: Mm. Yeah,
27: because you start to not be involved in the social
0: yes,
27: side of things.
0: Disengaged. Yep.
27: You disengage, and that has been associated with an increase in dementia. So hearing, absolutely essential. If you need to get it done, get it done. And eyesight, well, it's obvious, isn't it? If you can't see properly, you need to. But don't be afraid of these things. We talked about a little bit before about being a hypochondriac. Mm. I think we're not really – there is free services available for people with hearing problems. Look into it if you've got that as well, because keeping your mind together is vital as you're getting older.
0: Jim's in West Footscray. Hi there, Jim.
2: Pat, Russell and Ethan, nice to speak to you all again. Now, Russell, if you remember about 10 years back when I used to speak to you and Gerald, with one time you, one time Gerald, I first started with back operations, two of them, and a laminectomy. And I stayed in this chair for 1 year. I couldn't go to a bed because of a pinched nerve. I used to have shock spasms. I used to travel down my leg and then I used to think I was splitting in two. I used to scream my head off worse than Dr. Smith in Lost in Space, if you know who that is. Anyway, for all that time that started there, then after that, I got lymphedema and cellulitis for 10 years on and off.
27: Yes, I remember you back there. Yes, you had lymphedema and cellulitis. I remember that.
2: Since then, I've spoken to you quite a few times. You probably got a good memory. I've spoken to you and Gerald. I've had open heart surgery on the 11th this year. Would have been 3 years. I didn't even make 3 years. I made 1 year, 10 months when I was telling my doctor and everything that I think there's something wrong with my heart. They said, why do you say that? I said, in my time, I feel my heart fluttering and jumping like it wants to jump out of the socket. And they didn't believe me. Then my female doctor was the only one who believed me who I had for 10 years. She's left now, and I was very sad. She was a very good doctor. Anyway, And she said, we'll send the referral back to the Royal Melbourne. And then I forgot to ask her what would happen. So I spoke to Dr. Ross, who you all know, and he said, I don't want to make you panic, but you'll need a pacemaker. It's been over 1 year since I've been waiting, and while I've been waiting, I've developed cellulitis and lymphedema due to an electrical fault in my heart, which I don't know if I'm going to say the word right, a fibrillation. And because I've been waiting for so long, at one time, I was taken, first I was in Footscray Hospital, the old one, and then I was in the new one for not being able to breathe. I needed oxygen. I was in for six hours in the new hospital. Mm. Then 1 week, on the eighth floor for 1 week. I've come home.
0: Jim, is there a question, though? Do you want Russell to give you some advice on how to... Jimmy, I'm in a different studio here. Ethan. Sorry, I'm in a different studio. I normally give Ethan a bit of a wave. Russell, sit right, please.
27: Yeah, so he's been waiting for an insert that's going to help correct arrhythmia in the heart. That's what he's looking at. And I don't have an answer why we've got such a big waiting list. It's a shame, but we do know we've got that. I would have thought being it's been properly diagnosed, that would be a priority and you get in very quickly. But we're not privy to all that information.
0: No.
27: And we wish him the very best of getting that done as quickly as he can.
0: Yep.
27: And to follow the specialist's advice with that, because it's a fairly, I say the word simple procedure, but it's something that's done fairly quickly. It's close to the surface. And it makes an enormous difference in many people. So follow the specialist's advice on that one. But I'm sorry to hear that you're having such trouble with the long waits. But unfortunately, the system is not working as well as it should. No. We know that. And we'd like it to be improved.
0: 133693, Russell Setwright's here, Health and Wellbeing. We'll talk to you about vitamin B6. There's a message we need to pass on about vitamin B6 after this commercial break.
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0: Sunday morning, 2nd of August, the weekend edition of Australia Overnight, and Russell Setright, our naturopath and herbalist, is here as we take your calls with our health and well-being segment. Now, we should talk to people about vitamin B6 because it was in the news again this week, Russell. Well, I can't do it. If Russell's there, I can't do it. Is Russell there?
27: Yes, I am. How's that going?
0: Oh, vitamin B6, Russell.
27: Yes.
0: I thought I'd have to make it up then. I think then we'd be in trouble.
27: Years ago. I don't think you would. I think we've discussed
0: that's right.
27: this before.
0: We'll play a song.
27: But I think it's important to bring up again because there are some changes and people may be a bit scared about that. But what we've known for a long time is that vitamin B6 is very important for the nervous system and you need to get it from your diet. If you're not getting enough, supplementation may be a benefit. But a lot of it, high doses of it, were associated with the opposite. In other words, you've got tingling in the feet, numbness, and that type of feeling, or tingling, burning, numbness, and impaired balance and coordination. And years ago, some people were advocating hundreds of milligrams, which I never did, of course, but it didn't seem to have a toxicity level on it. And they came down, like, everything is toxic at some dosage, even water. So if you have too much water, that can cause serious side effects. So what they put a limit on it, they said 100 milligrams is probably under that as a reasonable dosage. They dropped that down to 50 because in rare circumstances, there have been some people who have had adverse reactions at even lower doses. Mm. So what they've said for people, the manufacturers, is they put a warning on the label that if you have toxicity symptoms such as tingling or burning sensation, numbness in the hand and feet, disconnect that, go and talk to your doctor. And that's a warning label on them, and rightly so. Now, therapeutic goods, as of next year, will be changing anything that has 50 milligrams in it to pharmacy only. That's a poison schedule S3. So if you go to your pharmacist, he evaluates what you need and he say, look, I think you do need 50 milligrams or more. He'll then give it to you after he's advised you on what to do. The big problem is people need, when you take in multi things, like you're going on your trip and yes. you pile all your things into a bag, you right. think, I'll have one of these.
0: Yep, all of a sudden,
27: look at
0: too
27: it.
0: Much.
27: Read it, yes. And I've seen this happen with people with medications because it's got a different brand name from the original. It still might be a benzodiazepine, but it's instead of being one brand name, it's got another brand name. And they think, this is okay. It's not the same stuff when it in fact is, and therefore you're doubling the dose. So the same applies with anything. If you're taking a multivitamin, it's got 10 milligrams, and you're taking something else that's got 20 milligrams, and then you're taking a magnesium with B6, and all of a sudden you've got 60 milligrams, then I would say that that's too much. You've got to reevaluate how you're balancing that up. If you're stuck, go and see your nutritionist, your naturopath, because they will look at that closely and say, this is what you need to give up. Don't take these, don't take those. Take these ones, and they'll balance that out with your diet and get you on track the right way. That's what you need to do. But I think that we need to realise that follow the directions and don't double up. And if something says one a day, it also means one a day of a lot of the nutrients in that. Mm-hmm. So you can't take something else that's similar and think, oh, well, I'm taking one of each of those today, because in many cases you're doubling up. And you can double up on things like iron. That's an easy one to double up on.
0: Right, right.
27: Vitamin C, probably difficult because the amount wouldn't fit in at one tablet. So if you're taking, you can't take a 5,000 milligram tablet. So most people, the maximum you get in a tablet would be 1,000 milligrams. And in a mixture of a multivitamin, you might get 100 or 50 to 100 milligrams. So just pardon me, you've got to be very careful of things like iron. That really? Can be a problem. Selenium can be a problem. And that's well documented on the label. Yeah. And the TGA, Therapeutic Goods, has regulated on how much these can be. But they haven't regulated to say, don't buy two of the same thing with a different brand name and think you're getting benefits. So really look at what you buy. And that's with foods as well, by the way, because when you look at the artificial colourings and flavourings, has sugar, no sugar, artificial sugar, look at it all. If it looks like it's a chemical factory on the side, it may be better to go for something more natural.
0: And watch for those feeling of the tingling feeling and those sorts of things. There's a sign as well. I mean, you want to avoid that. As you say, read the side of the bottle, make sure you're not consuming too much. But then that's a feeling that you need to just keep an eye on there, Russell?
27: Well, if you're taking it, it's rare.
0: Right.
27: I think there's only a few cases that have ever been recorded. But the thing is, it is possible, and we do know at large doses that can happen.
0: Right.
27: As
0: so
27: we
0: the tingling
27: do,
0: or burning sensations here, it is numbness in the hands and the feet, impaired balance and coordination. So that's rare. Yeah. Right.
27: Yes, but if you get it and you're taking something with B6 in it, stop taking it, go and see your healthcare professional and say, I suddenly developed that, and then they can look at it and go, well, hang on, because normally it goes away when you stop, and they'll decide whether or not it's that or something else that needs evaluation. So those symptoms need evaluation anyhow, but if they're caused by B6, then you just stop taking it.
0: So you need to be organised with your supplements. You can't be sort of ad hoc and they're sitting in the bathroom or whatever in the kitchen. You think, oh, I'll have these today. You need to have them, you know, three times a day or whatever, and you need to be organised. And there's a system or a pattern. Is that good advice? Not to just have them sort of randomly, because you might be having too much or too little, and it's, you know, something you need to do in an organised way as much as you can.
27: Well, there's two ways of taking supplements. One is to give you the extra that you are lacking in your diet. So if the diet is not effective, giving you what you need, sometimes a supplement will. And we mentioned vitamin D, and there are many women who need to take iron supplements because they're not getting enough out of their diet. And that's very common. We know that folic acid is deficient in many women, so they're adding it to bread, because that can cause neural tube defects and birth defects. Mm. So a lot of these things are being added to bread. But really, do we want to say, now, what I want you to have is half a loaf of bread a day? I don't think that's the answer.
0: Supplement fills the gaps.
27: Because it is supplementation, and it's we put iodine into salt, and because we've got a lack of iodine in the average Australian diet. That iodine is commonly called table salt. But then we realise too much salt is not good, so we people aren't having the salt and their iodine levels are going down. So the powers that be said, okay, let's stick iodine into bread. So it's mandatory, but it hasn't solved the problem properly because not everyone eats a lot of bread. And again, how much bread do you have each day? You might have a slice of toast one morning, none for another 3 or 4 days, then you might have a couple of sandwiches the next day. It's all over the place, isn't it? Yes. So I believe that if you've got a deficiency that needs supplementation, that your healthcare professional said, look, you're low on this, we need to build that up, then you get that, say, this is what you need, we need that much iron, you follow that direction. Then now the other thing for supplementation is sometimes you're taking it to help with a condition. Now you may be taking a bit of extra omega-3 fatty acids, and in fish oil, for instance, to help reduce inflammation of mild arthritic conditions. So that's, you're not taking that

0: The broccoli under the chocolate.
1: I tried to feed some of the stuff to the dog. Oh, I love broccoli now, but I hated it when I was a kid.
0: Oh, it's so good for you, broccoli. Maria's in Perth. Hi, Maria.
2: Hi. Hello. I just want to point out that sometimes one size doesn't fit all these supplements. For someone who's always had calcium-rich food, cheese, etc., I still managed to get osteoporosis. And even though I was taking or have been taking extra calcium, and vitamin D is not always fully absorbed, and they recommend taking a K2 along with vitamin D to make it absorb better.
1: Absolutely.
2: We're not all the same, are we? You know, we've got, some of us have got issues with absorption.
1: It's not their absorption, it's how it's utilised in the body. Now, vitamin K1 and K2 work in helping calcium be absorbed, but vitamin K2 helps prevent the calcium dumping into the arteries, and it preferably go in and out of the bones where it's needed. So vitamin K2 helps reduce calcification in the arteries, which, of course, is a very important factor of contributing to heart disease. And at the same time, helps improve bone strength and calcification in the bones. So vitamin D, magnesium, vitamin K2, absolutely. And I actually take K2 for that exact reason, to make sure that I'm getting that. And I haven't got any calcification. I had an ultrasound recently just to make sure, and there was no calcification in my system where it shouldn't be. Hopefully it's in the bones, which it was, and it's not in the cardiovascular system where I don't want it.
0: Health and Wellbeing with Russell Setright, taking your calls on 133-693 on the weekend edition of Australia Overnight. We're back after this.
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1: Weekend edition of Australia Overnight, the Sunday morning edition. Great to have your company. Russell Setright's here with the health and well-being segment, 133693, chatting about various things to get your health back on track, including if you're travelling. So we spoke about making the right decision when it comes to foods there, Russell. What about exercising? You might go to the gym when you're at your home base, or maybe not, but if you're out and about, you know, do you find a park, do some resistance training? Often parks have those little gyms that might be there, so that gives you some equipment to use. You know, running up a hill, sprinting, depending on your capabilities, that's supposed to be good for muscles as well, isn't it? Sort of a bit of resistance. You can jog, which is cardio, but sprinting is different. Yeah, okay.
2: If you really want to give that one a go, run up a sand hill.
1: Right, okay.
2: And now that will really give you resistance training in the legs. At the top of the hill, you'll have burning in the legs, and that really is working. But look, make sure that don't just jump into heavy exercise until you make sure cardiovascularly you're fit enough to do it. Take these things on slowly. Don't push yourself too hard. But the resistance training is the one that's going to help build the bones and the muscle. Aerobics type running is going to help with your breathing and the lung capacity and overall health as well. Yeah. So you need both of these. Very important to have both. Resistance training, you don't need a gym. You can do that by standing between two doors and pushing against the door jamb and putting a lot of pressure on that. There's resistance training. If you're not Hercules, you're not going to push the pillars down.
1: Russell, there's Vicky here. We should get Vicky in, sorry, just before we hit the break there, because we'll just get this caller in before we go. Hi, Vicky.
3: Hi, I've got to be quick. My son is on warfarin. He's in his mid-40s. He loves broccoli, Brussels sprouts, cabbage, you name it, but he's not allowed to have it. You mentioned about K2. I assume that's probably what you're talking about. But we're stuck between a rock and a hard place. I'd love to give it to him every night, but I can't. I can sometimes.
2: Yeah. Why can't you give him K2?
3: Well, I don't know whether it's K2, but it's vitamin K that I'm not meant to give him.
2: Okay, because he's on warfarin, is that right?
1: Right.
3: That's right.
2: Yes. Now, vitamin K also has an anti-clotting effect. So if you're low on vitamin K, or if you take vitamin K, it's actually an antidote for warfarin over-toxicity. So, yes, you can't do that. And unfortunately, if he's on warfarin, you've got to follow very closely his diet, because he's looking at maintaining what's called an INR at around about 2.5 or whatever his doctor said he should be at. And suddenly giving changes in diet can make that go up and down, and they're very hard to keep that level. So consistency is very important, and talk to your specialist about that one. It's very important. But don't suddenly add foods that are high in any types of vitamin K, as that can interfere with the balance of that INR and change it to making clotting more prevalent, or it can, depending on how you change the diet, make it more easy to bleed. So it's very important that you are consistent. And if you're having trouble with that, go back to your specialist and ask them to refer you on to a nutritionist or a dietitian that can give you a balanced diet that they like to have. And everyone looks at a diet and goes, oh, I couldn't eat that. But one that they find that suits them, and that can make a big difference, because then they stick to it, and that will help maintain that INR level at the level that the doctor set, which is usually around 2.5.
1: There you go. Thank you, Vicky, and thanks, Russell, again for another segment helping us out, of course, as you do every Sunday with Health and Wellbeing. Thank you for your time, Russell Setright.
2: My pleasure. Everyone take it easy this morning. Be careful on the roads.
1: Russell Setright, every Sunday morning, naturopath and herbalist with our segment here on Australia Overnight. Now, Alex First is our man about town. He's been out and about. He's got a show to talk to you about. And also the rolling quiz is on the way. Your chance to win that prize with the rolling quiz. 20 questions. Last person standing gets the prize. And your calls, 133693 after news, which is after this break.
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1: As we head to news, you heard Russell Setright. 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Running up that hill, Kate Bush.

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2: Good morning, I'm Chris McCarthy. The federal government remains confident now is the right time to lift the fuel excise discount. The temporary levy cut will end tomorrow, adding 16 cents a litre to the wholesale cost of petrol and diesel. Experts say it could take up to 2 weeks for the full increase to flow through to the pump. Transport Minister Catherine King has reaffirmed the discount was never intended to be permanent.
3: The fuel excise and the road user charging were temporary relief, while we made sure we could continue to have a strong fuel supply here in Australia. Prices for fuel have fluctuated, and in fact I think they have managed to stay relatively steady for a period of time.
2: The number of H5 bird flu cases is expected to rise significantly, with authorities investigating a potential mass mortality event. Helicopter surveillance has discovered more than 80 sick or dead crested terns on the South Australian coast. Conservationists say it's the beginning of a long and challenging battle for Australian bird life. The Reserve Bank is expected to hold interest rates steady next week after headline inflation eased to 3.8%. The RBA has already hiked rates three times this year, stagnating residential property sales across the capital cities. Finance expert Sarah Megason says the number of mortgage holders losing breathing space is growing.
4: One in four Australians say that they're actually right at that breaking point. They're just scraping by, and another rate rise would really tip them over the edge. Another 38% say that they're okay for now, but they really don't have much wiggle room in their budget. So combined, that's two out of three mortgage holders who are really, really right on the edge.
2: US officials have renewed warnings to American citizens in the Middle East ahead of planned fresh strikes on Iran. The State Department says those in the region should be prepared for flight cancellations and airspace closures. One of the world's most famous climbers has been confirmed as one of 10 found dead after an avalanche in Pakistan. Nirmal Purja holds the world record for the fastest time to ascend the world's 14 highest mountains. Rescuers confirming the group were caught in an avalanche on Thursday. The Spanish Prime Minister has called for an urgent meeting of EU leaders after what he calls selfish reactions from some states to the mass border crossing into Ceuta. Italy closed its border to Spain after more than 50,000 people crossed the border from Morocco into the North African enclave. Authorities say almost all have now returned, while 67 died in their attempts. Also making news, Queensland's government is facing a multi-million dollar lawsuit from AirTrain over missing revenue adjustments. The airport rail operator believes it's lost around $360,000 a month under the state's 50 cent fare scheme.
5: For Canberra's best coverage of the NRL, join the Continuous Call team every Saturday and Sunday from 1 p.m. Now a sports update on 2CC.
2: Matt Denny has defended his Commonwealth Games gold medal in the men's discus. Every single one of his throws were good enough for the win. The reigning Olympic bronze medalist has told Seven it was on from the first attempt.
6: I knew it was a solid mark to start with, so it kind of gives you a little bit of free rein, but I tried to restrain myself and not just go, hey, let's get greedy with it, and then you turn it into five more fouls. So, pretty grateful to, you know, have a consistent comp.
2: In the velodrome, Aussies have picked up another two bronze and a silver in the last hour, with three more medal chances still to come for the cyclists this morning. In the AFL, Sydney's win over St Kilda has been soured by a horrific injury for defender Will Edwards in the final quarter. The 23-year-old stretched off the field with a broken ankle just days after signing a three-year contract extension. That's the very latest news and sport.
1: 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Alexander Watson Insulation. Canberra's cold. Your house doesn't have to be.
7: A low of -2 this morning. Frost then mostly sunny with light winds and a top of 16 degrees. A possible shower to start the week on Monday. Windy conditions and another top of 16. Partly cloudy on Tuesday. Light winds and 13 degrees. Then mostly sunny on Wednesday. Morning frost and a max of 15 degrees.
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1: Australia Overnight, Alex First is our man about town, and he gets out there and does things and tells us all about it here on the program. Hi there, Alex.
2: G'day, Pat. New experiences, don't we all love them? Things that perhaps take the breath away, and my wife and I have had one of those literally in the last few days, and I was just champing at the bit to tell you about it. Oh. Melbourne Sky Deck. Now, that is extraordinary. The Edge, Voyager Theatre, and Eureka 89's Altitude Dining Experience. So it's kind of all of this in one. I got to say, it's a sensational night out. And I tell you, it took us about just over 4 hours, and it was one of the great nights of our lives. That good.
1: Wow. Okay. All right, so it's a unique dining experience. It takes your breath away. Okay, tell us more.
2: Well, okay, firstly, for those people, it doesn't matter whether you are a tourist or whether you're local. And I'd never done Melbourne Sky Deck, right? So this was a special experience. It's situated at Riverside Quay in South Bank. Yep. Okay, so first off, we went to this space age virtual reality theatre called the Voyager Theatre.
1: Right.
2: And I believe it's actually the largest of its kind in the world. So
1: don't tell me the food is AI or the food is sort of through, you know, virtual reality.
2: The Voyager Theatre is on the ground level, nothing to do with the food. I'll get to the food eventually, a little bit later. Yeah. But this is apparently the largest of its kind in the world, right? This particular space age VR theatre. And that first impression was really striking. So what you've got, 24, imagine this, egg-like pods that you sit into, really elegant. They've got comfortable plush seating and you're in this darkened room.
1: Who do you think about when you think egg-like pod in a darkened room like that? Well, watch TV show when we grew up, do you think of? What about Mork and Mindy? What about
2: Mork and Mindy? Yeah.
1: Just in that little dome thingy?
2: That's right. Yeah, at the beginning. That's good.
1: Is it like that?
2: Look, it's been a while since I'd seen. I need a photo evidence. But I gather from what we're talking about, it is similar.
1: Yes.
2: So basically, you only find out once you start the experience that the pods actually rotate.
1: Oh.
2: So while you're sitting in one, not at a fast rate, but it gently rotates.
1: Okay.
2: And I'm talking 360 degrees. So you take a journey for about 11 minutes through Greater Melbourne and beyond, right? So some elements of country Victoria. And it's immersive. So you feel like you're a fly on the wall in the many places you visit. So I'll give you an idea. Filming took place around the Sky Deck, which is obviously where we are, and Yarra River. Then Hosier Lane, which is, of course, world famous for its street art. Mm. Flinders Street Station, Chinatown. Then you go to the 12 Apostles. Well, there's not 12 of them left, are there? But as close to, Great Ocean Road, Bells Beach, Luna Park.
1: Oh, cool.
2: And now, Luna Park, you literally ride, well, figuratively, I suppose, rather than literally, the scenic railway. Yep. Which I've done, and you actually feel the bumps.
1: Right. Well, I've put these VR goggles on before. I did some. I went and saw the team at Mind Flight 7 that do that. Yeah, right. You feel the bumps. Yeah, it's immersive, as you say. You're right in there.
2: Exactly. And then Phillip Island, where you watch the penguin parade, and then a vineyard in the Yarra Valley, and in a redwood forest in Warburton. So it's phenomenal. And then you come to some of the great sporting attractions for which Melbourne's renowned. So AFL Grand Final at MCG, Aussie Open at Rod Laver, right? Yep. Melbourne Cup at Flemington.
1: You know what they should do? They should have the MCG Grand Final and then you look into your goggles and you see yourself playing. It's like, oh, that'd it's Alex nice. First kicking a goal. This is just an idea.
2: Exactly, for my beloved Bombers. There you go. And then one of the highlights, literally feeling like I was on the back of a Harley, right? And cruising near town and, again, feeling it, right? Feeling that experience. So great stuff. A lot to take in. Sort of an inspiring sensory experience, highly recommended. It's all there, the visuals, the spectacle, the sound, the feel. And then it was up the fast lift to the 88th floor and the Melbourne Sky Deck. Now, that's an observation deck 285 metres off the ground. So it's the highest in the Southern Hemisphere. Wow.
1: Yep.
2: So breathtaking 360-degree views of Melbourne, and you get that, of course, through sort of UV-protected, laminated, thick, full glass windows, so floor to ceiling, right? even a small outdoor section protected by a black chain linking type fence where you're exposed to the elements. Oh. And we deliberately chose to visit late in the day.
1: Right.
2: And why did we do that? Because we wanted to see the views by day, but also by dusk as the sun set, and then again by night as the lights took over. So it was an awesome move. I would really suggest that's a really good time to go. So we walked around and around the sky deck, time and again, taking in the view. At the same time, now, you've got to take your phone camera or a camera because the photos are just fabulous, right, that you take, and, you know, you're going to have those as a memento. Now, there's also a really neat little bar serving food and drinks on the 88th level, so you can sit and watch from on high and let the world go around, which is exactly what we did. Now, if you want to take a bit more of a walk on the wild side, and not too wild, but then the edge is for you. So imagine this, complete with evocative sound effects, so loud creaks and even glass shattering, you step into this glass cube which slowly moves out from the building. So you're suspended 88 floors above street level beside the Eureka Tower.
1: Wow.
2: And at first, yeah, amazing. And at first, the all-glass box you're in has the panels shaded, right? So even though you're moving out, you're not aware of what's outside. But then with a bit more dramatic sound, hey presto, and you see everything around you in full glory. Mm. So you look straight down and you can see, well, it appears to be matchbox cars, right? They're real cars, but from 88 stories up, you can imagine. And some people, you know, was it scary? Not at all. I just thought it was a lot of fun, right? And we spent a good hour on Skydeck, and then it was time to partake in a superb three-course meal, which we'd booked for 5:30. So we actually started at 4 o'clock. Then we did the pods, right, the theatre that we spoke of. Then we went up. Then we sort of walked around Skydeck. We all obviously also did the edge, and then it was time for dinner. And it's called the altitude dining experience. Makes sense, right? Because you're up so high. And we walked up a flight of stairs. We were greeted and escorted to our table. And the table was at the edge of the two glass walls, which is fabulous. So whichever direction you look in, you've got breathtaking views. Amazing look and feel. And, I mean, the ambience in here, it's serene, right? Gentle music's playing in the background and a touch of real class in everything about the roomy restaurant, which is on the 89th level. And it's known, therefore, as Eureka 89. And you've got a carefully curated menu, Pat, by the executive chef, Renee Martellano. Superb food. I mean, you know, you start with a few slices of warm, crusty bread, which tasted just delicious. I didn't want to spoil my appetite by eating too much, but inevitably I had two or three slices. And then the entree choices, and again, I'm not sure what you like, but yellowfin tuna with smoked roe, jalapeno and fennel, which my wife had. I had truffled confit leeks, so potato, buttermilk, puffed quinoa, and that was really splendid. Mm-hmm. And then the whole meal, I mean, it's an hour and a half. So you've got an hour and a half because there's a 5:30 seating and there's a 7:30 seating. And there's an unhurried feel about it. So we had four mocktails, thank you very much. And boy, were they good. I had a couple of coconut and white chocolate concoctions. I've got a sweet tooth, I've got to say. My wife enjoyed berry blush. So that was cranberry, raspberry and pineapple juice. Very refreshing with sort of crushed iced raspberries on top. Mm. And then she followed that with a lychee mojito with lychee and cucumber and lime.
1: Oh, lychee. So, we love a lychee. Yep.
2: Do you? I prefer the sweet tooth, but you could also have a passion fruit breeze with pineapple and orange and mango. And we could have had non-alcoholic wines, but the range of signature cocktails as well and other alcoholic beverages is extensive. So you've got all sorts of different wines, white rosé and red, Shiraz, spirits, bubbles, beer and cider. So a brilliant menu in that regard. And the choice of the mains, well, there's really three or four if you want to upgrade with a Wagyu beef short rib. Mm. But I had what's called the Hazeldine chicken breast with an assortment of veggies. And my wife chose the Infinity Blue Barramundi, which was with sort of fennel and potato puree. And you could have had a 15-hour roast Kent pumpkin. And all the while, of course, you're chatting and you're taking in the glorious night views of Melbourne. So we felt great on top of the world, which is obviously where we were, at least in the Southern Hemisphere. And the dessert, my golly, to die for. Now, do you like your desserts or not?
1: If I'm on a night out, yeah, absolutely.
2: Okay.
1: Yeah, I look forward to dessert.
2: I mean, you can indulge a little
1: Sometimes I look at the dessert first. Yeah, I get there and I think, oh, right down the bottom, what's for dessert? Yeah, okay.
2: Exactly. Well, I mean, this was very rich. So passion fruit gatto with coconut and lime sable, mandarin caviar, thank you, and basil. We could have had the tiramisu with coffee ganache and cinnamon crumb and chocolate, but we both chose the same thing. And so at 7 o'clock, because 5.30 to 7, we left out this dreamy experience. We were totally satiated. We sort of had one of the best meals we've ever had in an environment unlike any we'd been in before, so that made it all the more special. And we walked down a floor again to take in the night views of Skydeck. So there we go, night and day, and more photos. And then we went on the edge again, now well after dark, and with it, obviously, a different vibe. And I even sat down on the glass bottom of the cube to get a tad closer while looking down. And as you can imagine, Melbourne by night sparkles from on high. And then we sort of went down the lift and we were sort of that really, really quick. I didn't time it, but we left through the excellent souvenir shop. I tell you what, they've got souvenirs galore. We bought a few keepsakes. And you sort of tend to do that when you go to these special places. And I tell you what a night to remember. One of the best nights of our lives. And there's so many experiences there. I mean, I've given you a feel for it. But, I mean, at the moment, for example, there's a Christmas in July special for entry to Skydeck. So you should check that out. And then the full range of experiences open to you at Skydeck, including all of these meals, and there are different ones. Yep. If you go to www.melbourneskydeck.com.au, so www.melbourneskydeck.com.au/experiences, it's all there. And the Christmas in July, you can actually sort of pay a little bit extra and receive entry to the Voyager Theatre and the Edge as well for not much more money. And I'll tell you what, there's a very special, for those people who like their wine, there's a special international Pinot Noir four-course dinner option coming up on the 18th of August, right? And there's that one as well. And you can try, if you're into more than, we had three courses, this is four. Mm. If you want six courses, there's a chef's signature six-course tasting menu as well at Eureka 89. So again, you know, just you can check that one out, melbourneskydeck.com.au under experiences, and you can find it all there. So we had a great time.
1: Where'd you park?
2: Now, okay, you got special discount parking, $15 if you pay, and
1: Don't park in that Wilson and not check the sign when you walk in. I can tell you, you'll get a red shot on the way out.
2: You get it authorized.
1: Okay, get authorized. You get stamped.
2: If you go there and they just run it through the machine, and it's $15. And
1: as opposed to 70.
2: Well, exactly. We were there for nearly 4.5 hours.
1: Yeah, well, it sounds awesome. Yeah, well, I sort of know the area. We, in fact, 3AW still might still have a studio up there. It's a wonderful view and a great experience, 100%. I'll just ask you about the parking because that's something our listeners can sort of think about before they leave home and make it all happen. Alex First, your website is itellyouwhatithink.com. 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
11: Weekend edition of Australia Overnight, time for the rolling quiz. Phone now 133 693 to have a go at the quiz. The prize is thanks to Pestrol, so it's the rodent-free Max. And it's called the rodent-free Max. You simply plug it in, switch it on, and it repels rats and mice. It's worth $140, and that is your prize. 133 693. Very handy device to have, and it's called the Pestrol rodent-free Max. So rolling quiz, and phone now. 20 questions. Last person standing gets the prize. A standard-sized basketball has over 35,000 dots. True or false? Nice and easy. Number 5, 133 693. Rolling quiz. Which singer-songwriter is known as the Man in Black? Okay, 20 questions, and get through those questions and get the prize. That's how it's done. The rolling quiz, phone now on 133 693. While we get your calls for the quiz, let's say hi to Maggie. Hi, Maggie.
12: Yeah, hi, Pat. Now, I've had a shift of mind with topics. Earlier on, furthering your earlier conversation about sand hills, I believe, and yes. Views, and then a quote, and what is, someone said, and what is a dessert? And so I'm going to, if I may, another of my recollections from my time in Morocco in 1973. Not sandhills, but, well, dunes and the views for sunrise, and not a desert, but a desert, the Sahara Desert.
11: Right.
12: So, yes, if that makes any sense, because you did make reference to all of those.
11: Yeah.
12: In your earlier, yeah. So, yeah, it was, we were camping on the verge of the Sahara Desert, had to be up before daybreak to climb the sand dunes with the endeavour to reach the top to witness sunrise. And I tell you what, that was a hard, hard slog. It was like one step up and nearly a half or more back.
11: Yeah.
12: And so on. And I just gave up in the end. I didn't make it to the peak.
11: And well, there you are. Yeah. You know,
12: What am I talking about? It's not as if I was trying to climb Mount Everest, is it?
11: Well, for our listeners who have just joined us, we spoke to our health and wellbeing expert, and he spoke about, well, getting fit by not going to the gym, and we discussed walking up hills or running up hills, and he mentioned, so Russell said, sand dunes. If you were to run up or try to get up sand, that'll be, you'll feel it in your legs and you'll know that you're exercising then. And Maggie can relate to that experience. Thanks, Maggie. Quiz very soon, 133693, rolling quiz to win the prize. So phone now to have a go. In the meantime, we'll do some weather. Drew will do the current temperatures. In Adelaide today, a shower or two developing and a top of 17 degrees for Adelaide. Right now, Adelaide is sitting on...
13: It is 8 degrees.
11: In Melbourne, a sunny day and 17 today for Sunday in Melbourne, the 2nd of August. And currently Melbourne...
13: 6 degrees.
11: Hobart, a mostly sunny day and chasing a top of 16 degrees today. A top of... chasing a top is told... Be told not to say that in radio, but anyway. Max of 16 in Hobart currently...
13: 7 degrees.
11: In Albury-Wodonga, some early frost and a morning, mostly sunny day, 17 degrees. Brisbane, a shower or two and 21 degrees today as the top. Right now, Brisbane is sitting on...
13: 14 degrees.
11: Cairns, a shower or two, 26 as the top. Darwin, sunny, 32. And Alice Springs, sunny and 24. There you go. That's the national weather for you today on Sunday, the 2nd of August. Time to do the quiz.
0: Now, it's time to take the challenge. The legendary Australia Overnight Rolling Quiz. Could you be the champion? Call now. 133-693. 133-693.
11: 20 questions to get the prize. It's a rolling quiz on that number, 133-693. And Mark is first. Hi there, Mark.
14: Hey, good morning, Pat.
11: Mark, at number one, which animal is the koala's closest living relative? Another Australian native animal. Which is it the closest living relative to a koala? Starts with W. It's a bit tricky to start us off, so I'll give you a bit of a... And so you think of a koala in a tree, but this one here is a fatter
14: creature.
11: Perhaps
14: a wombat.
11: A wombat at number one. Number two, the Odyssey film is on... what is the name of Odysseus's wife? Am I saying that correctly? What's the name of the wife in this movie? So you get the Odyssey film and Queen.
14: Have a great morning, Pat.
11: Okay.
14: I haven't seen the Odyssey.
11: No worries. There we go. 133-693. Let's try Anne, who's on the line. Hi, Anne.
15: Hi there.
11: Hey, Anne. So I guess, well, Odyssey you haven't seen either, but it's about sort of Greek mythical gods and those sorts of things. So the Odyssey film, the wife, Odyssey's wife.
15: I really don't know what his wife's name is. I could have it again.
11: Yeah,
15: would it be Queen
11: Isis? With
15: P.
11: Anne. No, phone back, 133-693. A few curly ones to start us off, the rolling quiz on Australia Overnight. That was Anne. What about Dale, who's on the line in Wandong? Hi, Dale.
16: How you going, Pat?
11: Going well. So the film Odyssey, we've got the wife of the main character, Queen P.
16: I haven't seen it.
11: Yeah.
16: And I don't know the story, so I'll say it's Karen from Altona.
11: Not Karen from Altona. Okay, all right. Rolling quiz, 133-693, the Odyssey film, name the wife, Odysseus's wife, if I'm saying that correctly. And we've got 20 questions here to win that prize, and you can do this. So phone now, 133-693. The rolling quiz continues after this break.
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11: It's Sunday morning, the 2nd of August, and I'm Pat Panetta. The rolling quiz on the weekend edition of Australia Overnight. Phone now on 133693 to pick up the prize, the Pestrol Rod and Free Max, for the last person standing with the rolling quiz, 133693. Is that Lewis? G'day there, Lewis.
24: Louis, yes, good evening. Sorry, good morning, Pat.
11: The question was
24: the wife of the... Odyssey, the wife?
11: That's right. In Homer's Odyssey, the wife was celebrated for her loyalty and intelligence. While he was away for 20 years, 10 years fighting the Trojan War and another 10 years trying to return home, she fends off numerous suitors by telling them that she'll choose it. Yeah, that's right. What was her name?
24: Penelope,
11: correct. Queen Penelope at number two. Louis, number three in the quiz. 133693. It's Louis right now, so we're going to help you through, Louis, until somebody phones. 133693. How's your day been, by the way?
24: Oh, not bad. Quite.
11: Yeah? What part of Melbourne are you calling from? Or Victoria?
24: Clyde North.
11: Yeah, gotcha. No worries. Okay, number three. Which fast food restaurant has the most locations across the US? It's not McDonald's. There's another fast food restaurant that has the most locations in America. Think about the where you get a sandwich from.
24: Is that KFC?
11: What are you saying?
24: KFC.
11: KFC, no, it's not. You know when you get the sandwiches, you go in there and you sort of order all the sandwiches and it always smells like nice baking bread. What's that one called there, Louis?
24: Oh. And what about Hungry Jack now?
11: No. You make your sandwiches in there. You pick all the different breads. There's nobody there, Ethan, so we're going to go with Louis. It's Subway.
24: Oh, I'm sorry.
11: Okay, that's all right. Number four, the rolling quiz. The orca is also known as what? The orca is also known as what? The big whale.
24: Yeah, yeah, that's the big shark.
11: Oh, it's not a shark. It's the killer whale there, Louis. All right, at number four,
24: whale. Oh,
11: the
24: yeah,
11: orca
24: right,
11: is
24: yeah.
11: also known as the killer whale.
24: So you're going, well. Yeah, you're right, yeah.
11: 133-693 to join the queue and have a go at the rolling quiz. Okay, Louis, true or false, a standard-sized basketball has over 35,000 dots. Is that true?
24: No.
11: I think it might be.
24: False.
11: Louis, I'm sorry, mate. Okay, you're a goner. Thank you for trying. Get back on. 133-693. It's a rolling quiz. Phone now to have a go. What's happening with the phones? We normally light up the phones here. Now, we're based in a different studio, and you phone our sort of home base on 133-693, broadcasting from the 4BC studios here in Brisbane this weekend and throughout the month, which we're enjoying. And Ethan is in the soundproof booth there at headquarters taking your calls. 133-693, rolling quiz. And we are at this one. True or false, a standard-sized basketball has over 35,000 dots. Okay, we've also got the question here, where would you find the Spanish Steps? The following is a line from a 1970s film. You talking to me? You talking to me? That's Robert De Niro from that film, I think. Okay, that's number nine. So there you are. Simply get the questions and get the prize. That's how it goes. Rolling quiz in Australia overnight. That was Louis. And let's go to Drew now. Not the Drew in the studio, but Drew in Rosebud. Hi there.
1: G'day, mate. How are you?
11: I'm going well, Drew. True or false, a standard-sized basketball has over 35,000 dots, Drew. So he said false. Yeah.
1: I reckon I counted them. I reckon there's 35,001.
11: Yeah, that's right. You've counted them. That's exactly right. Number five, it is true. One, two, three, four. Oh, now the numbers are all wrong. I'm going to have to do this myself next time. A arctophile collects which of the following objects? I'll give you some multiple choice. An arctophile, is it boats, teddy bears, or coins? What is it, if you're an arctophile, what are you collecting there, Drew?
1: I would say boats.
11: Not boats, no. Get back on, 133-693. Ken is on the line. Hi, Ken.
2: Yeah, so what were the first two? Because it's definitely not stamps.
11: No, well, it's coins or stamps or teddy bears if you're an arctophile. What are you collecting?
2: Teddy bears.
11: Teddy bears, correct. Okay, number six, where would you find the Spanish Steps?
2: In Rome.
11: In Rome you will. That's right, number six. Number seven there, Ken, in Deer Park. Which singer-songwriter is known as the Man in Black?
2: Johnny Cash.
11: Johnny Cash at number seven, 133-693. Okay, number eight. In 1962, Britain and France signed an agreement to jointly develop which supersonic passenger aircraft? In 1962, Britain and France got together and they designed this aircraft.
2: I think it would have been Concorde.
11: Concorde it was. There you go, Ken. Number nine. In the movie, this 1970s film, this line featured, "You talking to me?" And it was Robert De Niro as well, one of his early films. At number nine there, Ken?
2: You're talking to me. It would have been...
11: Was he?
2: Yeah, I know. I can see it. I can't think of what it is. It's... It would have been...
11: The
2: Godfather, maybe.
11: Not the Godfather. Let's go and say hi to Dale, who's there. Hi, Dale.
3: G'day, Chad again. How you going?
11: G'day, Dale. Well done, rolling quiz. Okay, number nine.
3: You may have to give me a little hint on that one, but is it a two-word title for the movie?
11: It is, yeah.
3: Is it Raging Bull?
11: It's not Raging Bull. I'm just going to see if it's the other one. Let's see if it was Robert De Niro, I'm sure. Let's just find out now. Stand by. Yeah, it was. Yeah. Okay. All righty. So that was Dale. Let's go to Fiona. Hi, Fiona.
4: Hi, is it taxi driver?
11: Taxi driver at number 9. Number 10. So, under their white fur, what colour is a polar bear's skin? They've got white fur, but their skin is not white. It is?
4: Black.
11: Yeah, it is. It's black, correct. And number 10. Yeah, there you go. Oh, well. Where are you calling from, Fiona? What part of Melbourne or Victoria? I've got Victoria on the screen.
4: Berwick.
11: All righty. Number 11. Which aniseed-flavoured drink is the national drink of Greece? Oh, it's it's a clear liquid.
4: Gosh.
11: Aniseed, little glasses. Let's sit down. That's my Greek accent. That's terrible. Let's sit down and have a drink of...
4: Oh, no idea. Okay. I don't drink, so I don't know.
11: Okay. All right then, Fiona. 133693, rolling quiz to get the prize. We're at number 11. Sean in Launceston. Hi, Sean.
5: Oh, is it Sambuca?
11: Sambuca. Oh, that's a brand.
5: Yeah, I forgot it's Sambuca. Called. It's a liqueur.
11: It's a liqueur. Yeah, it's a clear liqueur. Quite strong, and it's got that aniseed flavour. Joy. Hi, Joy.
6: How are you, Joy? No, you've
11: won. I'm good.
6: How are you?
11: Yeah, I'm going well,
6: your,
11: Joy.
6: How was your road trip?
11: It was good. Yeah, thank you. We spoke last weekend, and hadn't left as yet. Yeah, good. Good day. It's a long drive. Great.
6: Yeah.
11: You know, it's something that everybody should do. You know, a great drive. We spoke to our drive expert about that. So I did enjoy it, but I'm here now and next few weeks really enjoying Brisbane and beautiful city.
6: When do you get back, Pat?
11: End of August.
6: Oh, you're here for a while.
11: Yeah, well, 3 weeks. Yeah. And then we'll see where
6: we do next. Have a great time.
11: Thank you, Joy. Joy in Camberwell. No worries. Let's go and see Donna, who's on line 3. Hi, Donna.
8: Hi.
11: Hi, Donna. Number 11. Which aniseed flavoured drink is the national drink of Greece?
8: Oh, aniseed flavoured drink. Oh, I don't know. Port?
11: Not port, no. This is a clear sort of liqueur. Faye in Perth. Hi, Faye.
9: I hope I get this right because I'm Greek. Yeah. It's ouzo.
11: Ouzo at number 11. There you are, Faye.
9: Yes.
11: Number 12, as we get towards the winning prize here, which Open Tennis Championship is played on clay? So it's on clay.
9: Is it the French?
11: The French Open, that's right. Number 13 now. Faye, which animal never sleeps? Oh, never sleeps this animal.
9: Oh.
11: Big bulgy eyes.
9: Oh,

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14: Rolling quiz time to win the prize, 133 693. And let's say hi to Evan, who's in Perth. Hi, Evan.
15: How are you going?
14: Going well, Evan. Let's go to this one, I think. Which nationality was artist Vincent van Gogh? What was he, or Van Gogh? What was his nationality? Vincent van Gogh. The artist?
15: Italian?
14: Not Italian. No, he wasn't. Peter is on the line. Hi, Peter.
16: Yeah.
14: Hi there, Peter. Wherever we are here at the Rolling Quiz, Vincent van Gogh was... of which nationality?
16: He was Dutch.
14: He was Dutch, correct. You're in the car there, Peter?
16: Yep.
14: Heading home or working?
16: Sorry?
14: Are you heading home or are you still working out and about?
16: I'm
14: or
16: heading
14: doing
16: to
14: something?
16: Work, heading to work, driving to
14: heading to work. What do you do?
16: Oh, work the markets.
14: Oh, I see.
16: Yeah, early right. Start.
14: Yeah, right. Okay, mate, let's see if we can get you a prize before you get to work. Which river flows through the famous Grand Canyon?
16: Oh, Colorado.
14: Colorado River, correct there, Peter. Okay, we're getting there. What is the boiling point of water in Celsius?
16: 100 degrees.
14: 100 degrees, oh, you're getting through these ones. Which state in Australia has the Richmond Bridge, Peter?
16: Richmond, isn't that in Victoria?
14: Oh, no, the... Which state of Australia? No, it's not that. The Richmond Bridge. There's a suburb, Richmond, but I'm looking for the Richmond Bridge. In which state? Smaller than Victoria. Anne is in Caulfield. Hi, Anne.
17: Hi, how are you?
14: I'm good, Anne. So it's not Victoria. There is the suburb, Richmond, and also in New South Wales, but we're looking for the bridge in a smaller state with the... there's a body of water between. It's separated from the mainland. Where are we talking about? The Richmond Bridge is in...

0: Tassie, Tasmania.
1: Tasmania, that's right. Okay, Duran, number 20. Who changed his name from Robert Zimmerman and made it official? You know, his official name change, Robert Zimmerman is who? What's his stage name?
0: Bob Dylan.
1: There you go, Anne. Congratulations. That's how it's done. You get the prize.
0: Oh, thank you.
1: There you are. We'll get your details. The Pestrol Rod and Free Max. We'll put it in the post. You plug it in, switch it on. It, no chemicals or poisons, and it repels those rats and mice. Very handy device to have. Thanks to pestrol.com.au. How's your day been, Anne?
0: Oh, so far it's been good, yes.
1: Yeah, okay, well, yeah, there you are. You're starting off well. Got the prize.
0: I don't know. You're not in Melbourne at the moment, but it's...
1: No, I'm in Brisbane, but it's cold.
0: You're freezing your socks off there now. Yeah,
1: cold, I noticed.
0: It's windy.
1: Yeah, I was only there a few days ago. Yeah, I tell you what, I'm enjoying the warm weather, that's for sure. And Bob Dylan will play a song. It's Knocking on Heaven's Door. While we put you back to Ethan and get your details. Bob Dylan, Knocking on Heaven's Door, Australia Overnight.

Being an elder in the community is a responsibility. It's about passing knowledge and teaching to the next generation. This is why I don't smoke. We need to be healthy

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8: Heading to news on the weekend edition of Australia Overnight, and then after news, our UK report with Elizabeth Callaghan filling in for Enda Brady, and also our man in the US is Rod Smith. So our international reports after news, which is coming up now on Australia Overnight.

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2: Good morning, I'm Chris McCarthy. Motorists are being urged to shop around before filling up, with petrol prices expected to rise in the coming days. The federal government's cut to the fuel excise will end at midnight tonight. The cost of living relief was introduced at the height of the US-Iran conflict to cushion the blow of higher oil prices. The NRMA's Peter Khoury says it will take a couple of weeks for the prices to flow through to the bowser.
3: 17 cents a litre will be added to the wholesale price, because that's the 16 cents of the excise and plus the GST, and in addition to that, an extra cent because on Monday, the government will be adjusting the excise for inflation, which is something they do twice a year, every year.
2: Egg farmers are growing increasingly worried about the spread of the H5 bird flu. Authorities in South Australia are investigating a potential mass casualty event, while the strain has now been confirmed in native species. There are no recorded cases in agricultural poultry, but Victorian Farmers Federation Egg Group President Brian Ahmed says the recent cases are concerning.
4: We're seeing not just in migratory birds, we're seeing it in our local birds, and that's just like another step closer to our farms. So it is concerning, but the good thing is up to today, there's still no case on any farm or backyard flocks or anything like that.
2: Spanish authorities say the situation in its exclave Ceuta is returning to normal after more than 50,000 people entered from Morocco. Almost all have now returned, while at least 67 people died while crossing. EU ministers will meet to discuss a response to the incident next week. The US State Department has broadly warned Americans in the Middle East to consider or be prepared to depart should there be escalation. The fresh travel advice comes as Washington weighs fresh strikes on Iran in the coming days and as Tehran threatens further attacks on Gulf countries hosting American military assets. The construction industry says priority must be given to skilled migrants to help tackle the country's housing demand. New data suggests around 18,000 qualified permanent migrants are working below their skill level due to unnecessary barriers. Master Builders Australia Chief Executive Danita Warne says these workers can provide a major boost to our economy.
5: A new analysis shows that for every skilled tradie that comes into the country, they will contribute nearly $2 million towards our economy over a 30-year period, as well as contribute 21 homes. That is a significant contribution.
2: Also making news, the Queensland Government will today release the master plan for the state's most significant Olympic Games precinct. It's expected to detail major upgrades to pedestrian thoroughfares to move spectators around Victoria Park.
6: For Canberra's best coverage of the NRL, join the Continuous Call team every Saturday and Sunday from 1 p.m. Now a sports update on 2CC.
2: A new games record wasn't enough for Claudia Marks, settling for silver in the women's 1,000-metre cycling time trial. Backing up from a gold in the team pursuit event earlier in the week, Marks wasn't fancied in the individual race, as heard on 7.
7: She came in as the wild card, the smoky.
8: And half a second with half a lap to go, so it should be the best time for Claudia Marks. Nick Barker watching on, and Marks goes to the top, wow. Extends it even further out. 105.607, games record.
2: The men's sprint finals are now underway, with Australians in contention for the gold and the bronze. Aussies have added another two medals in the judo, picking up a silver and bronze in the women's and the men's. And back home in the supercars, Brock Feeney has ended Red Bull's podium drought with a win in the second sprint race in Perth. That's news and sport.
1: 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Canberra's cold. Your house doesn't have to be.
9: A low of -2 this morning, frost then mostly sunny with light winds and a top of 16 degrees. A possible shower to start the week on Monday, windy conditions and another top of 16. Partly cloudy on Tuesday, light winds and 13 degrees, then mostly sunny on Wednesday, morning frost and a max of 15 degrees.
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0: Australia overnight, 3:07 and 1:07 in Perth, and we head to the UK now with our UK reporter Elizabeth Callahan joins us. Hi, Elizabeth.
1: Hey, Pat. How are you doing?
0: Going well. Good to have you back on the program, filling in for Enda Brady. Tell me about the second week of Burnham's, you know, role as Prime Minister. How's it all going there in the UK?
1: It's going pretty well. I think he'll look back and see feel that he's had a pretty successful week. He welcomed his first international visitor on Monday. So it started well with President Zelensky visiting. He came and they met at a naval base in Portsmouth where UK and Ukrainian personnel have been training together. And Burnham really pledged his support for Ukraine and said despite there been a change in Prime Minister, the support for Ukraine would remain the same. And he also spoke about visiting the Ukraine very, very soon. So that, I think that went fairly well. I mean, it was quite an informal sort of look that Burnham had. He was wearing a T-shirt rather than a shirt. So he has had a little bit of flack over that. But I think this is all part of him trying to be a little bit more approachable, be different from Starmer, you know. So, yeah, and again, they didn't have the podium like they did last time. So, and then he's also been introducing policies on social care, giving more powers to regional areas as a part of his sort of devolution plans, and some education reforms as well, talking about that. But it appears to be working because he's had a bit of a bounce in the polls. So for the last year or so, we've had Reform UK, Nigel Farage's party, leading the way. And now in many polls, Burnham has overtaken Reform UK slightly, or at least is now equal to. So this is pretty significant. I mean, possibly couldn't get as bad as Starmer was polling in the last few weeks of his premiership.
0: Yes.
1: But so the only way
0: there's a bounce back, but it was quite a low base. You said the you know, his ratings have sort of bounced back, but from a low base. Yeah.
1: Fairly low base, but the fact that they have overtaken Reform is significant. And
0: yeah, of course.
1: The Green Party, I think, is feeling the hit from that, and there's more people are, you know, winning back. He's winning back some of those that had maybe thought about voting Green and now, you know, back in Labour. So we'll see. It's still very early days. But another win that he has had is that Labour has won the Manchester mayoral by-election, which is, of course, where Andy Burnham was before he stood down as MP to then become Prime Minister. So they've retained that seat or that mayorship. So that was won by Bev Craig by 2/3 of the vote. So quite a good victory, and that was over Reform UK with the next largest on that. So pretty good week, I think.
0: Yeah. The opposition party, are they seen as an alternative government? So I guess my question is, okay, the ratings for Starmer were no good, and this is better with Andy Burnham. Does the opposition provide a contest for them at this stage?
1: Well, it depends who you see as the opposition. Yeah. I mean, in Parliament, the opposition is the Conservatives, isn't it? But Reform UK have been polling so well in the in recent polls that, you know, many have believed that Nigel Farage could be the next Prime Minister. But he's had issues of his own, hasn't he? And he will be he stepped down as MP. He'll be fighting his own by-election in a couple of weeks' time. Reform UK, I think for many reasons, have been going down in the polls. And the Conservatives are really trying to find their footing, really, still under Kimi Badenoch. But certainly, they've, you know, they're only a couple of points behind Labour and Reform at the moment. So, yeah, still in contention. Mm. We don't have an election for 2 years. Yeah. Well, until 2029. So we'll just have to see how it goes. It's but, time. Yeah, it's an interesting time.
0: Australia Overnight, the UK report with Elizabeth Callaghan on the weekend edition of Australia Overnight, and the migration crisis, small boats arriving into the UK. There's more and more boats arriving with this migration crisis there, Elizabeth.
1: Yeah, so, I mean, this is something that Andy Burnham will have to get a hold on and, you know, is kind of under fire from, because it is one of the main concerns of voters. And this week we saw our largest amount of single day crossings from France to the UK. There was around 752 arrived in one single day on Thursday. And it appears that the French are not doing a lot to stop them crossing the channel. And the Shadow Home Secretary actually had gone over to see where these dinghies were launching from over in France, and the officers weren't doing a lot to stop them. Now, this is despite a huge agreement with France. The UK agreed to back in April to help France stop illegal migrants from crossing the channel. So we're paying them, you know, about £650 million to put things into place. Like, it was supposed to go into drones, like helicopters, better policing, those, you know, to be trained in riot and crowd control tactics to kind of be able to tackle hostile crowds. But one police officer said that they'd been told just not to do anything. So there's frustration that clearly isn't working. And then we've seen, I don't know if you've seen the pictures of this Spain-Moroccan crisis that's been going on in Spain and Morocco, where tens of thousands have been crossing over. So, I mean, across Europe, this is a huge, migration is a huge issue, and it will continue to go on and on. And whether Andy Burnham is able to properly tackle it. I mean, he said that there has been a reduction, that the plan is working, he said earlier this week. But he has admitted that more needs to be done. But, yes. Well, if the French aren't being cooperative, then where do you go from there?
0: Yeah, well, that's right on their end. Was there a stage that they did for a while? I think there was, you know, they'd walk around with a little sort of penknife and sort of poking holes in the boats and things to discourage.
1: Yes.
0: The boats are coming across. So there was a period where that was happening, but now they're sort of just allowing people to flow into the boats and into the UK.
1: It feels that way. I mean, it's obviously lovely weather at the moment. It is prime conditions for many, many people to cross this time of year. So there are going to be more. What they're doing is they're finding different places to launch from. So that could be making it difficult for the French authorities to get a handle of where the traffickers are now, you know, getting them to launch from. But really, you know, you need to clamp down on those traffickers. That's, you know, that's where it all stems from. And they're, you know, encouraging migrants to come. And unfortunately, people are losing their lives as well. So there's been several deaths on that treacherous journey from France across the channel to the UK. So it is, you know, it's a dangerous, dangerous journey to make.
0: Elizabeth Callaghan with the UK report. We'll come back and talk about an amateur cricket person going viral after cheating claims. That and more after this break on Australia Overnight.
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0: Sunday morning edition of Australia Overnight. Great to have your company. I'm Pat Panetta. Our UK reporter Elizabeth Callaghan is on the line. Elizabeth, talk about the drought that's been declared in parts of the UK for us, please, and the wildfires in the UK and Europe.
1: Yeah, so it has been tremendously hot over here in the UK for weeks and weeks, and I literally can't remember the last time that it rained. And now the Environment Agency here has declared that more than half of England and Wales is in drought. So rivers are drying up, we're not getting enough water to replenish the supplies, and the public are being urged to conserve their use of water, so take shorter showers, and there's been a lot of hose pipe bans. We're on a hose pipe ban where I'm living at the moment, so I'm getting the water in can out. And it's likely to be the driest July on record as well. And actually, experts are warning that the amount of water needed, of rainfall needed to reverse this drought may not arrive in the UK until October. So I'm not sure when we're forecast rain, but I looked at the weather forecast the other day and there was some due next week, and now that seems to have changed. So, you know, we are in the midst of an exceptionally hot summer and dry summer, and that has been causing wildfires. So I spoke to you last week about the ones in Spain and France, just incredible and, you know, devastating wildfires. We've had some over here. So there's been one in particular in Suffolk in the southeast of the country, which has been raging and I think still is. They're still sort of getting that under control. And there's been a few more popping up, some around London, some in other places, which is fairly unusual, particularly the one on this scale that they've been fighting over in Suffolk. So, you know, we're seeing things that we wouldn't normally see here in the UK. Obviously, people are linking it to climate change. You know, there is, the climate is absolutely changing. We're likely to see these conditions lasting for a while, I believe.
0: Right, wow. And the government, are they doing rationing, or is there sort of with the watering gardens and these sorts of things are trying to save water? Is there that sort of talk now that might start to happen?
1: Yeah, so it's all coming from the water companies, and which are privatised, where the government would like to take them back into ownership. The water companies, many, have issued hose pipe bans, and the use of sprinklers, no filling up the paddling pools or, you know, watering your plants with a hose pipe. And, the advice is to really try and ration your water where possible. But, that's all coming from the water companies at the moment.
0: Australia Overnight UK report, and Nigel Farage and a Green Party leader is under fire because of this social media post from Nigel Farage.
1: So it was the Green Party's Zach Polanski posted on Instagram. It was on Instagram, and you know how you can accept a collaboration post. So he went ahead, accepted that collaboration post because he saw himself at a Green Party event. But amongst around 20 pictures that was on that carousel was a photograph of a man wearing a T-shirt, and it had the picture of a guillotine with the words, "I'm only making plans for Nigel," which is actually from the hit song from 1979 by XTC,
0: I'm only making plans for Nigel?
1: To Nigel Farage. So this was somebody at the event who was wearing this, and then it appeared on the Green Party's social media. Mm-hmm. He took it down as soon as he realised, but Reform UK reported it to the police, saying that it was inciting murder. It had this picture of this guillotine. It was in very, very poor taste. So there's been, a huge row over it, which has overtaken UK media this week. And Polanski was grilled about it. He refused to apologise to Nigel Farage, saying it was an inadvertent mistake. And Nigel Farage saying, if I was to post anything like this, I'd be expect to be arrested, and so should he. There's been a big political storm over it. Obviously, it's a really sensitive time at the moment with the death of Anne Widdecombe. We've had a man charged with her murder. Reform UK do tend to get death threats, so they say. So, this is all kind of feeding into that narrative. But also, it was obviously in poor taste. Police have dropped the case now, so they're not investigating it any further. They've looked into it, but are saying that it's not serious enough to look into any further. But the storm rages on a little bit, and this Green Party leader has been known to be quite vocal on social media and not in a good way. There's been a few controversies, so now that's being looked into whether he's actually the right person to lead that party. They're falling in the polls now. Lots wrapped up in that, but it's certainly been covering a lot of media this week.
0: Nigel Farage, never far from controversy. It seems to be there's always something that's swirling around him. Was it fair to say for a little while there he was sort of the butt of many jokes? There was the Count Binface and these sorts of things with the by-election. Parliament tends to. I heard some of the Parliament sort of poking fun at him in that situation. Where does he stand in all this? You say his ratings were going down and Andy Burnham's are going up. So has he seen the better days as far as popularity, or he's still well and surely in the game?
1: I would say his popularity is definitely dipping. Obviously, some sections of the electorate are big fans of his, but he is embroiled in a a scandal over his finances at the moment, which is the parliamentary committee is looking into some donations that were made from before he, just before he said he'd stand as an MP. So he's resigned to try and say, well, I'll let the people of Clacton decide.
0: Yeah.
1: All the main parties are not standing, but Count Binface is. So, Count Binface. So I think he's going to pick up quite a few protest votes.
0: Yeah.
1: I think Farage will probably still win, but I mean, I don't think it looks good for Farage, to be honest.
0: No.
1: So, yeah, he's definitely on the down at the moment. Whether he can bring it back up, we'll see.
0: Weekend edition, Australia Overnight. I'm Pat Panetta. Our UK reporter Elizabeth Callahan is on the line. And amateur cricket is, has gone viral after cheating claims. Tell me about this one.
1: So this is a video that has had millions and millions of views now. It's gone globally viral. And it shows a player who is, so it's a really small kind of division that is amateur level up in North Yorkshire. And a member of the Saltburn Cricket Club is seen clicking his fingers as the ball meets the bat, imitating that it has hit the bat when it hasn't, and fooling the umpire into giving his opponent an out. So this has sparked, I mean, just so many people have been weighing in on this. Like Piers Morgan had something to say about it, saying it's the worst case of cheating I've ever seen in cricket. It really has caused, huge outrage. Now, this player has been suspended from the club.
0: Mm-hmm.
1: And an investigation has been launched. And actually, the club has said that they are quite concerned about the welfare of their players because, I mean, this is a really small village cricket club that is suddenly at, you know, had millions and millions of views, all eyes are on them. And, you know, I think this guy is really regretting what he has done. But. Mm-hmm. Yeah.
0: Can you explain to me, he's clicking his fingers and making it sound like the ball is nicking the bat type thing?
1: Yes. Yeah, okay. And then the ball's caught and then
0: the
1: umpire's given
0: out. Oh, right, okay.
1: Yeah.
0: Yeah, okay.
1: I know, right?
0: It's yeah, crazy. Cheeky, very cheeky.
1: Very cheeky.
0: There's not always like a camera out there. We have to realise there's mobile phones and there's somebody always recording. Yeah. And was it a deliberate recording or just somebody happened to be recording the cricket and noticed it, or did they think, oh, we're going to get this guy, what's he up to? We don't know.
1: Yeah, I think maybe they had a bit of a suspicion because this club may have done it before. They all have had quite a large amount of players been given out, and certainly they won that particular match. So it looks like someone has zoned in onto this particular incident where he's seen clicking his fingers. Mm. So obviously there was suspicions were raised and then has then posted it and it's just flown.
0: Off it goes.
1: Absolutely. Yeah, well, like millions and millions.
0: I'm sure. Really? Okay.
1: Yeah,
0: one to get on social media and check out. Okay, thank you for the UK report, Elizabeth Callahan. Now, it's Sunday, August 2 here. You'll be happy to know it's International Ice Cream Sandwich Day. We spoke about earlier. There's always some sort of international something day, these fun sort of quirky days. So International Ice Cream Sandwich Day for you, Elizabeth. So you can have an ice cream sandwich, just sort of, you know, tune into our date being Sunday, just to cool you down. You're saying how hot it is there. Thanks, Pat. Oh, we've lost her. Okay, she's off. She's raced off to get an ice cream sandwich. It's very hot in the UK, and she's always wonderful, our UK reporter Elizabeth Callahan on Australia Overnight. We'll take a break and come back with the US report in San Diego, California. Rod Smith joins us after this.
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0: Australia overnight, heading to the US now from Southern California, San Diego. Our US reporter is Rod Smith. Hi there, Rod.
1: G'day, Pat. Another great morning here. Yes, Saturday morning here in the United States. Currently 25, going for a top of 26. Yeah, I'm still recovering from Comic-Con. That was 4 days.
0: Yeah.
1: Just,
0: wow, that was awesome.
1: It was so busy, it wasn't funny there, Pat. And also, if someone wants to check out what happened at Comic-Con, we've got stuff on the Instagram. Yes, Down Under Media 61. We've got some really good little videos there of who we caught up with and everything. But it was quite a good time because you had a good time. You spoke to Joe Mullen, didn't you?
0: Yeah, we did too on this program. Yeah, a couple of guests that you got for us there from Comic-Con. So, a massive event. And you're our man on site there. So I'm glad you're home and you're sort of just recovering.
1: Kind of. But look, last night the sky kind of lit up. What do you think it was?
0: Was it some sort of a comet or something? Was it the moon?
1: Well,
0: that big moon that's been
1: happening?
0: Well,
1: it looked like a little bit of a comet, but it was SpaceX's Falcon 9 carrying 24 Starlink internet satellites. And there was a huge plume. It was quite visible for quite a while across parts of the sky here in Southern California. Quite a bit of a spectacle, you'd have to say there, Pat.
0: Well, that's pretty, it's special. I think there's a bit controversial, I won't go there, putting things into the sky on these satellites, but Elon Musk, what was it? There was a Skylink, did you say, or what was it? What was he putting them up there for again?
1: His Starlink internet satellites, 24 of them. It was on the big Falcon 9, putting them into orbit.
0: Well, okay. All right, what about motorcyclists that need to get ready? Tell me about this story.
1: Well, I'm sure they've been getting ready for a while. The world-famous motorcycle rally kicks off very soon. It's the 86th annual Sturgis. It happens in southern Dakota. That's right, South Dakota. It happens on August the 7th to the 16th in Sturgis there, Pat. 10-day event features concerts, scenic rides and racing. It draws hundreds of thousands. How many do you think it draws there, Pat?
0: Oh, I don't know. Yeah, tell me all about it.
1: 500,000 motorcyclists from across the United States and all around the world. You know, at various saloons, there's going to be massive rock, country, hip-hop lineups. It's all scattered through Sturgis, and you've got people like this, David Lee Roth, Lainey Wilson, Miranda Lambert, Rob Zombie, Sammy Hagar, Quiet Riot, and the list goes on and on. You know, all they want to do is just go there, have a bit of fun, and it's a yearly event. Like I said, it's been going for 86 years. So if you've got a motorcycle, I don't know what it'd be like there, Pat, if you turned up in a Yamaha or something like that. I think they'd look down upon you because I think you'd got to turn up in on a Harley or something like that.
0: Yeah, that'd be pretty special. What about the Terminator star that celebrates a birthday? Today, your time, that'd be Saturday, the 1st of August.
1: He celebrated it a couple of days ago there, Pat.
0: Okay.
1: He turned 79. That's right. We all know who that is, don't we?
0: Yeah, big
1: the man with
0: I'll
1: the famous
0: back.
1: Catchphrases. Yes, I'll be back and hasta la vista, baby.
0: That's right. Yeah, boy.
1: Do you know where he got up there and he celebrated his birthday at the gym? He's his favorite gym that's in Venice, and that's at Gold's Gym. And he did a heavy workout, and he said to his fans, look, show up, and he'll show them some workout programs. And if you're there, he'll do that regularly for you. But that's only for the first year. It's called the Pump Club, which Arnold has put together for that particular gym. And, he's still doing it, 79.
0: Yeah,
1: but when it comes to your birthday, you would think, I wonder what Arnold's birthday cake would be like, his favorite. Well, he doesn't have one. All he likes is he's got a quite huge fondness of apple strudel from his homeland, which is Austria. That's where he was born, wasn't he?
0: Yeah.
1: And, yes, he was the governor of California, and he's still doing stuff. I think he's still putting together stuff, movies. You know, he more than likely might be the executive producer of a lot of stuff. He's not acting as much as he used to.
0: Mm-hmm. And he always said, I think there was a documentary recently on one of the streaming services, that he loved being at the gym. It was something he did for hours. I mean, he had this ambition, of course, to build that body. And then there was all the way he displayed that, the bodybuilding sort of competitions, and then, of course, Hollywood. So you say it's his birthday, he went to the gym, he had a business to promote. You were saying there's some sort of thing, routine or plan you can sign up with. But he loves being in that space, I guess, and he's 79 and he's still very fit.
1: Yeah, like, I don't know how many titles he had. What, Mr. Olympia? He did that for many years and won. I think just staying fit is the main thing. That's what he sticks to, and that's what, you know, he really likes, like you said. And it's got him to 79.
0: There you are. The US report, Rod Smith's on the line. What about AC/DC hitting the stage tonight?
1: Tonight in Vegas at Allegiant Stadium. Now, the stadium holds 65,000 people. And look, the Aussie Hard Rockers really hitting the stage. You know, a lot of people thought, you know, that should be their swan song when they... Do you remember, they heard reports when they were in Australia? They said, oh, Brian should give up. You know, like he's not sounding as good as he used to. Angus is still sounding pretty good. Probably doesn't duck walk as good as he did before, right. But, you know, like you can tell, you know, with his long grey hair. But, you know, look, AC/DC is AC/DC, and fans are going to go and see him no matter what. And, you know, I think if you were going to go and see him tonight, you can get some good tickets. $78 for nosebleed there, Pat. And on the floor, about $300 to $400. That's not bad for what they used to be.
0: So where are they playing? How far from you are they playing? So you are in Southern
1: California. It's in Vegas.
0: Right.
1: that's a few hours away, Pat. I think it's about 4.5 hours drive.
0: Oh, that's okay. You'll be able to hear it. You'll be able to hear it from there. If it's AC/DC, just put your ear to the door and you'll hear the music.
1: It would have been good to go and see
0: where you are.
1: But... also this week there, Pat, Highway to Hell. I think it celebrated so many years, how long it had been out. But, AC/DC, great band. I'm sure they'll still kick along maybe another year or two, but that more than likely might be it.
0: Maybe we'll hear them from here in Brisbane and Australia. Nightmare on Elm Street is coming back. Tell me about this one.
1: You would think they'd, you know, like put this one back a few years, but no, the horror franchise is about to come back, and it's going to be put together by two movie studios, Paramount and Warner. It's quite funny how this has been put together, because Paramount and Warner, they're about to be put together as one huge franchise, but... the franchise hasn't been okayed yet. So now Paramount are going to do one themselves, and also Warner. So they're busy putting the productions together, because it's something to do with copyright, and they're going to try and do it before they get put together as one big company. Now, do you remember how good the franchise was there, Pat?
0: You know, I remember like, how good or how big it was. Freddy. Yeah, Nightmare on Elm Street. Yeah, that's right. You'd go, you'd fall asleep and have a dream, and he would appear in his dreams. It was very creepy and scary. And that face that he had, well, if you call it a face, but it was definitely, it was one of those horror movies that was big at the time. Yeah, absolutely.
1: It was, and it had nine movies, including the original and spin-offs. So they're casting the brand new Freddy. That's right, Robert Englund. He was the original Freddy, but they're casting brand new Freddys for this. So we'll have to wait and see. You know, like depending on when the merger happens, it might be quite a while before that happens. But the thing is, are they going to have still the individual ones. But there's talk there, Pat,

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7: 10 to 4 and 10 to 2 in Perth, the UK, so US report with Rod Smith. Rod, tell me about this airline with the world's best economy class seats for 2026.
8: You know, when passengers fly economy class, many may be, you know, expecting cramped seats, lower quality food options. Well, the airline that has risen to the top of the list is Japan Airlines. You know, like that, they really proved they are the great airline that can offer economy class that should be really way up there. And it is. And the company called Skytrax, best known for its star ratings and annual World Airline Awards, awarded Japan Airlines again for best economy class. So quite a good award to get there, Pat.
7: Well, wonderful. There you go. One to keep in mind if you're travelling. The quote of the day by a cultural icon. Tell me about this one.
8: Yes, that cultural icon, most influential martial artist in history. That man is Bruce Lee, a man with an incredible legacy and philosophy that shaped the modern world. You'd have to call him a total legend there, Pat.
7: Oh, now no doubt, Bruce Lee. What's the quote? Can I have a guess?
8: Quote of the day.
7: Yeah. Is it about be water, be fire, be air?
8: No. That was one of them. But if you spend too much time thinking about a thing, you'll never get it done. So there you go.
7: There you go, which Bruce Lee. Well, it was all about, he was very wise, wasn't he?
8: He was.
7: Part of the whole sort of the karate philosophy or the martial arts or whatever he was an expert at. Okay, what about, now, so today is Sunday the 2nd of August here, but it's Saturday the 1st of August in the US. So tell me about On This Day in Music.
8: On This Day in Music, Pat, in 1970.

0: 1, Sonny and Cher started their comedy hour on the US TV. 1977, Dr. Hook was number one in Australia with Walk Right In. Also, 1987 there, Pat, MTV Europe was launched, and the first video they played was Dire Straits' Money for Nothing. But how about this one? 1984, Wham! Wake Me Up Before You Go-Go was number one in Australia. Yeah. And here it is. Now, if you want to check out Instagram, check out my Instagram there, Pat. Yep. Down under Media 61. That's got some stuff on Comic-Con.
1: All right. Thank you, Rod. Here's Wham! Wake Me Up Before You Go-Go.
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2: Heading to news, then John Preston will join us after news, our Sunday morning political analyst and commentator. John Preston taking your calls live on 133 693, talking about politics. Yes, the Victorian election, we'll talk about that, but it has a national consequence to it. So we'll talk about that, and also, I guess, is it an indication that maybe our politics is moving away from the left and more towards the right of politics and more business-friendly type approach, especially when Ben Carroll says, I'm not Jacinta Allen, I'm not Dan Andrews. So that's one to discuss. And there you are, One Nation on the list as well. So your calls live, talking politics with John Preston after news.

0: 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Keep your home warm with Rinnai Heating from the Energy People, Fishwick.
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2: Good morning, I'm Chris McCarthy. The opposition admits the fuel excise discount cannot be extended indefinitely. The cut to the levy will come to an end at midnight, raising wholesale petrol and diesel prices by 16 cents a litre. The government has resisted calls to extend the discount amid escalating conflict in the Middle East. Nationals leader Matt Canavan says we can't forgo the tax revenue forever.
3: We have to make sure we don't cause a broader inflationary outbreak. We also need the revenue that is raised from fuel excise does go towards keeping our roads up, and that's a constant battle, particularly with increased population and pressures we see on our roads. So we just have to make a sensible decision here.
2: The number of H5 bird flu cases is expected to rise significantly, with authorities investigating a potential mass mortality event. Helicopter surveillance has discovered more than 80 sick or dead crested terns on the South Australian coast. Conservationists say it's the beginning of a long and challenging battle for Australian birds. Spanish authorities say the situation in Ceuta is returning to normal after more than 50,000 people crossed the Moroccan border. Most have now returned, while at least 67 people died. No migrants crossed into mainland Europe. EU ministers will meet next week to discuss the incident after Italy suspended transit at their border with Spain. Spanish Interior Minister Fernando Grande Malasca says significant police and military resources were deployed.
4: So within less than 48 hours, the situation in Ceuta is a very different one, and normality is being resumed.
2: That translation from the BBC. Federal police have charged a New South Wales man after he was allegedly found with weapons bearing Nazi symbols. Investigators say they found a knuckle duster bearing the insignia, as well as firearms and prohibited drugs. The 37-year-old is facing 9 charges. New research indicates sleep apnea could be linked with a higher risk of dementia. The Monash study has found middle-aged adults with the condition are at a greater risk of significant cognitive decline later in life. PhD candidate Gabriel Abdelmassa says managing symptoms earlier could support long-term brain health.
5: Anyone experiencing symptoms like loud snoring, pauses in breathing, gasping during sleep or excessive daytime sleepiness should speak to their GP. Many people don't realise that they have sleep apnea because the symptoms occur while they're asleep.
2: Also making news, US officials have renewed warnings to American citizens in the Middle East ahead of planned fresh strikes on Iran. The State Department says those in the region should be prepared for flight cancellations and airspace closures. And rescue crews have confirmed the deaths of 10 climbers in Pakistan, including renowned Nepali mountaineer Nirmal Pooja. Pooja holds the world record for the fastest ascent of the world's 14 tallest peaks.
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2: The green and gold success in the Commonwealth Games Velodrome has continued, with Lee Hoffman claiming gold in the men's sprint. The win coming after Tate Ryan secured a bronze, as heard on 7.
7: Now he's on the hunt in the slipstream up to the back wheel, trying to flick up around the outside, and he's going to do it. Hero Hoffman comes away with his second gold medal at the Com Games here in Glasgow.
2: Tom Cornish then taking a silver in the scratch race to win a 23rd Aussie cycling medal. Emma Sue Greentree has won the middleweight boxing to secure Australia's second gold in the ring. The athletics gets underway this hour with Curtis Marshall looking for his 3rd consecutive Commonwealth title. And back home, Canberra's NRL finals hopes have been dealt a major blow, going down to Penrith 42-18 in Mudgee. You're now up to date. That's the very latest news and sport.
8: 2CC weather, Alexander Watson Insulation. Canberra's cold, your house doesn't have to be.
9: A low of -2 this morning, frost then mostly sunny with light winds and a top of 16 degrees. A possible shower to start the week on Monday, windy conditions and another top of 16. Partly cloudy on Tuesday, light winds and 13 degrees, then mostly sunny on Wednesday, morning frost and a max of 15 degrees.
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18: Sunday morning, the 2nd of August, the weekend edition of Australia Overnight. I'm Pat Panetta, and joining us now is our Sunday morning political commentator, John Preston, is on the line. Good morning, John.
19: Pat, it is good to be with you as always.
18: Yes, great to have you back. And, yeah, taking calls for John on 133-693 and talking about the Victorian election. Well, the election's coming and the new leader in Victoria there, John.
19: 117 days and counting. And we're all asked to have a case of mass amnesia in Victoria with the replacement of Jacinta Allen this week, as her end came swiftly. There'd been several months of speculation, but in the end, it came swiftly, but very, very late in the term of government. So the story advanced by Ben Carroll and his government is that this is a Hail Mary pass to stop the onslaught of Pauline Hanson, which, of course, is fiddlesticks. They've had dreadful polling and, you know, that gave them all the sudden realisation that it was better for Jacinta Allen to lose her job than for them to lose theirs. And rightly or wrongly, Allen was blamed for everything that had gone wrong in 12 years of the government. She was very closely associated with Dan Andrews, whose long shadow is now starting to fade over Victoria after Ben Carroll assured everyone that he's... Well, his first statement was that he is not Dan Andrews, and he's not Jacinta Andrews, Jacinta Allen, yeah. Which was a remarkable thing to say. You know, as I said, he seems to have assured everyone that he's never even heard of either of them, and now he doesn't seem to be sure that they even exist. This might be the worst case of mass amnesia in a political party since Paul Keating. Ben Carroll's hoping that Victorians will also, I think, sign up for mass hypnosis in 118 days' time and be convinced that a new broom has been swept through the state. He hasn't got long to do it. This may well change the atmospherics of it all, but I don't think it's necessarily going to change the outcome.
18: Yeah, right. 133693, John Preston is on the line. You say Jacinta Allen was associated to Dan Andrews, but Ben Carroll also was part of that regime. So there's that as well. And I wonder, you say mass, you know, amnesia, and he wants us to forget about the past and embrace them as a new government. But he too has that aura about him as part of being, well, the deputy premier to Jacinta Allen.
19: Yes, and I think that's probably what's going to bring them unstuck. I mean, you can put the under new management sign out, but you know, it'll only take you so far. The track record of late changes of leader for a third term government's not a comforting one for Premier Carroll. You know, it's occurred about six times in Australian politics in the last 40 years, and it hasn't done much to change the result. I think the parallel we could have for this one, of course, was when John Kane handballed it to Joan Kerner. And for those of us who are old enough, we can remember how that ended, and, you know, not so well. So, you know, they're going to have a red hot go at the under new management. Mm. And central to Carroll's under new management message is a royal commission into the CFMEU.
18: Yes.
19: Now, that would be the fifth royal commission into the CFMEU. So Jacinta Allen resisted it, as she thought it would be better to force cultural change in the building industry, which, look, that did have some merit. But the CFMEU has already had an administrator appointed in Victoria for the last 2 years, who's doing a very good job. The problems of the Victorian construction industry, however, are well known. And it's not so much, you know, a case of the CFMEU being a bad apple, and it is, as it being in a bad barrel as well. So that task will be massive. It's also possible that Jacinta Allen, you know, as the responsible minister, didn't want to find herself in the witness box at the Royal Commission that she'd arranged.
18: Okay, interesting. Yeah, there you go. 133693. We're just getting some calls through. John Preston's here, our political commentator, and it's Mark in Stall who wants to say something on the line there. Hi there, Mark.
17: Top of the morning, Pat and John. Now, you guys know how to count to one, don't you?
18: Sorry, you cut out there. Count to where?
17: One.
18: Yes, we do.
17: And you know how to waste and blow $42 million on accommodation with one person turning up to a COP conference? I'm going to love to see the paper... paper presentation in Parliament over it. And also, why isn't Blackout Bowen kicking and screaming about this proposed oil refinery over in WA when he wants all zero net, when all the other people in this conference said, no, we can't, no, it's impossible to do zero. Forget about it, and that's probably why no one turned up to his conference.
18: Thank you, Mark and Stall. So that's national politics there, John, but again, the ALP. And I'll hear your comment. Is this part of what I hear Mark commenting about this? And in the past, or in the last few weeks there, John, you've been talking about the shift away from the left side of politics, becoming more business friendly and maybe towards the right. I mean, this sort of net zero, that sort of approach, someone like Ben Carroll, who's saying, I'm not Dan Andrews, I'm not Jacinta Allen, is that starting to, the sentiment for voters, broad statement, who knows, I guess, you know, the polling is pointing towards that. Are we moving to a more conservative way of seeing the world?
19: Yeah, I think you've actually picked it really well on that one, Pat. Ben Carroll's, I mean, it's not just Ben Carroll's getting the premiership in Victoria alone. It also means something. The right faction and the right of the Labor Party in Victoria is back. And we haven't seen that for a long time. So I think that is a warning to Albanese. Traditionally, Victoria's been Labor's strongest state. So, of course, what the right side of the Labor Party and what happens at the next election is going to be very closely watched over the next 3 or 4 months. Mm. So I think it is something of a groundswell. Look, it's interesting to see the polling in all of this. More than half of Australians think Australia is going in the wrong direction at the moment. Mm. And I think Labor, they just can't be blind to that. And I think what you've seen in Victoria is a sign of that, yes. Of this general malaise. And, of course, the stock in trade for right-wing populist political parties, of course, is, you know, that unholy trifecta of high inflation, falling living standards, I think it's I think they're very much sitting up and paying attention to that, and yes. So all I can say is watch out, Albo, because I think it's fair to say the right is back.
18: Well, okay, 133693. We're a national program, as you know, John, but we made this point yesterday on the show that, you know, Victoria, if the economy in Victoria is a basket case, it affects everybody. 25% of the national economy is driven by Victoria, so we need to have that humming in the right direction. And also, I guess it's a window into what the nation might think, to a nation or one nation. So there's that as well. The state of the economy in Victoria, is it Jacinta Allen's fault, or she's just copying the blame because she happened to be there after Dan Andrews did most of the damage?
19: Either way, it doesn't really matter. But you're absolutely right. The state of Victoria's finances is, they're certainly the worst in the nation. There's no two ways about it. And so you can see that, you know, it has been a very long shadow that Dan Andrews has cast over Victoria's politics, but it now seems to be fading, which is why, you know, Carroll's deliberate first actions were to distance himself from the antagonistic and rather anti-business attitude that his predecessors had held. So he started by saying those magical five words that Victorian businesses wanted to hear. I am not Daniel Andrews. And to be fair, he does appear to have a better relationship with business than Alan ever did. But, of course, that wouldn't be hard. But you are right. The most pressing item will be the state's finances, which are acknowledged by everyone except Victoria to be the worst in the country. And the debt pile that his predecessors accumulated now hangs over the head of every child in Victoria and will affect the financial flexibility of the state for decades to come.
18: 133693 to join the conversation, talking politics with John Preston on Australia Overnight. 133693, phone now to comment or ask a question. So Jess Wilson, the opposition leader in Victoria for the Liberals, would it be interesting that maybe a minority government? So we talk about the economy, we need to make sure that that's okay, but also from a national point of view, are we watching for that? Where some sort of partnership will have to be formed by the Liberal Party with One Nation to form government in 3 months. That will be interesting if that happens.
19: That's one of the scenarios that has been polled. We'll see what happens. She must, as for Jess Wilson, you know, she must understand better than anybody that if she can't win this election and form government under these circumstances, then, you know, maybe the Victorian Liberal Party should just pack up and go home.
18: Yeah, right.
19: It really is a fairly parlous state that the Victorian economy is in. Ben Carroll solemnly promised on Tuesday that every dollar my government spends will be treated with respect. But that statement raises an obvious question. You know, what on earth was the Allen government of which he was a part doing before? It's a bit like good government starts today. What were you doing yesterday? So some will argue that the blame for Victoria's financial position lies not with Allen, but with her predecessor. So Dan Andrews, but it hardly matters now. I mean, that's all really just scenery in the scheme of things. However, Victoria has, under any circumstances, under any government, Victoria has got a lot of hard work to do, even just to stabilise net debt, which is tipped to hit nearly $200 billion by 2030. So it's currently, I think, at $185 billion. So it is no insubstantial debt pile.
18: 133-693. We'll take a break. We're talking to John Preston and taking your calls on that number. Phone now, 133-693. One Nation making a move towards prepping for the Victorian election. We'll discuss that and your calls after this break.
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20: Michael McLaren. 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
18: Sunday morning on Australia Overnight, 2nd of August 2026. Pat Panetta is my name, and our program political commentator for Sunday is John Preston. As we take your calls, Arthur is on the line in West Footscray. Hi, Arthur.
29: Good morning, Pat. Good morning again, John and Ethan. Now, John, isn't Labor, it doesn't matter if they change 10 band carols or whatever, I won't be voting Labor. Aren't they a total failure of all these so-called youth offenders, adult offenders, and virtually protecting criminals with a slap on the wrist after they've even murdered somebody's family?
19: Oh, look, it's you're right. Victoria's a somewhat different criminal landscape. To say New South Wales, which I know well, Victoria's always surprised me a little bit. I mean, talking about criminal law and crime generally. Victoria's is always surprised me a little bit. Its bail laws, say, compared to New South Wales, are more lenient. There's a reason for that. And New South Wales has far stricter bail laws, and of course its prisons have filled up with remand prisoners awaiting trial, which Victoria hasn't gone down that path as much. Crime's a function of a whole lot of social and economic factors, and you are right, Victoria's criminal statistics have been heading in the wrong direction for the last 2 years. So I'm going to have to agree with you on that one, and I have a sneaking suspicion over the next few months you're going to be hearing a fair bit on law and order in Victoria. We haven't had a sort of a law and order state election campaign for a while, so I think you're in for one, and with good reason, but I'm not so sure that they need to pass a whole bunch of laws to fix Victoria's crime problems. I think they actually just need to use the ones that they've got a little better. Yeah. And also the Victorian police force have a minister who's paying attention and the government that's up to the job. And let's face it, crime's best friend, particularly youth crime, is unemployment. They go hand in hand. We saw that right through the 1970s and 1980s as crime surged across the Western world. As unemployment rose. I think we're going to be hearing more about crime over the next 3 months during the campaign.
18: In Sydney, John's on the line. Another John. Hi there, John in Sydney.
0: Yeah, good morning. Yeah, just I'm a foreign resident of Melbourne. I live in Sydney now, Casula. It's a suburb just of Liverpool. It's a big, it's a bit like Dandenong, but it's... I'm just saying, Jacinta's been hard done by. If she was a man, I just think she's been hard done by. You can't just
18: blame her. In what way, John? What do you think? Why do you say she's been hard done by?
0: Yeah, I reckon she took, just in the media coverage. I've been reading the papers, the Sydney Morning Herald, the Daily Telegraph. It's a local Sydney paper. I was once in Johannesburg, and the same thing happened. After apartheid, but before apartheid, it wouldn't have happened.
18: Okay, thank you, John. I'm not sure about that connection there, John Preston, but I think you did make the point that everything was blamed or lumped onto Jacinta Allen, but a lot of the criticism of the government of the day when she was the leader as the Premier was warranted, don't you think there, John Preston?
19: She's had a long time to put her own stamp on the Victorian Premiership. And I can't really defend Jacinta Allen because she did very little to distinguish herself from her predecessor. She had a long time to deal with, the most prominent example, of course, is the construction industry in Victoria. Now, she had a long time to get on top of that. And any time, people would raise corruption industries, corruption in unions or the building industry, she really sort of appeared to be tone deaf on the subject. So, I mean, it's little wonder that she got called to account for it, and it's little wonder that Ben Carroll's first decision is to convene a Royal Commission into that union, which, look, I'm not going to say it's going to be a panacea because we've had them before and the union's in administration anyway. But, as Premier, she had a look, and you've only got to look at her polling, and that would have been the decisive factor in the left of the Labor Party, who typically aren't crazy about dumping their leader. I mean, the proof's in the pudding. You know, her own colleagues decided her time was up and... Yeah. And her polling was dreadful. So, complaining about that, well, it was, and complaining about that's like blaming a thermometer for the temperature.
18: 133-693 to join the conversation. Our program, Political Commentator, every Sunday is John Preston, taking your calls on 133-693. Helen in Greensboro is on the line. Hi, Helen.
1: Good morning to you, Barry. John, I've been listening to what you've been saying for a long time. Tell me, there is no way now, even with the Royal Commission, that any of the money, I'm not saying I'm happy about this, I'm heading towards my late 70s, so really and truly I've seen a lot of things in Victoria go on through the years. I mean, when Jeff Kennett was in, he sold off all of like the energy private companies we had, the Board of Works, Transurban got Tullamarine Freeway with all the tolls and all the money Transurban are making now. Like Transurban are making a fortune out of the road that could have been owned by Victoria and not by private enterprise. Now, whichever, I'm not saying I'm happy with what's going on with the ring road. I'm near the ring road. Oh, sorry. I've got a frog in my throat. I'm near the ring road and all the money that's going there. There's no way you're going to get it back, even with the Royal Commission. There is no way. Even people that have the money have...
18: Okay, Helen, hang on a tick. So Royal Commission... I mean, part of it might be about getting the money back there, John, but it's trying to work out what went wrong and making sure it doesn't happen again. But it's part of the this investigation with the Royal Commission about, you know, recouping some of the money lost from these from the whatever corrupt elements were getting involved?
19: Royal Commissions don't have a long and proud history of being debt collectors, I can promise you that much. But, you know, look, the fact of the matter is Victoria's finances are... You know, in terms of their ratio of debt to the state's income, they're the highest in the nation. Now, you know, it wasn't that long ago that we were entertaining a bailout for Victoria. I can't see things getting that bad. But, and look, in terms of asset sales, there's not too much left to sell. You know, Dan Andrews and, of course, the previous coalition government undertook about the same value of asset sales between them. That's not going to come to the salvation of the next party that forms government. So it's going to be, as I said, the situation with Victoria's finances is going to loom large for quite some time to come. We all remember the situation in the early 90s with the Kennett government. I mean, that the wolf was really at the door. And I think Victorians are a bit sick of finding themselves in this situation after three decades. And I think Victorians, you know, really don't want to be in this situation again anytime soon. And they're looking for stable.
18: We'll take a break here, John, and come back. So there's some calls for you and also some text messages coming through. And we also need to talk about getting set to make a tilt at the Victorian election is one nation. So all that to be discussed. And your calls, 133-693. And your text messages coming through, 0477-693-693. John Preston continues after this break.
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18: Sunday Morning Politics with John Preston on Australia Overnight. Your calls on 133 693. John Bryan in Malvern East is on the line. Hi there, Brian.
12: Hi, John and Pat.
18: What's on your mind, Brian?
12: I just feel that the coalition has got to be very definite. For instance, I know without asking what One Nation would say about the loop. They'd say, loop, gone. They'd say, mandatory working from home, gone. They'd say, a parliament for Aboriginal folk, gone. They wouldn't be mucking around saying, oh, we'll have a look at the legislation and we might tweet it this way or that way. They're dealing with a man now who's a very good politician. He can tweet things this way and that way. And John Ferguson, who's a good exponent of politics, tells us that it's really a line ball, and it shouldn't be a line ball, because if Jess could just come out and be definite, like the One Nation, I think the people who wish to see this government gone would come to their side.
18: Well, nice point there, I think. Brian, yes, John?
13: Yeah, look, all I can say is we've got 117 days as of today between now and the election, and I think there are going to be more twists and turns than chubby checker in a blender. It is going to be an interesting time, and thus far, as we sit here today, One Nation have no policies in respect to the Victorian elections. And we'll see how they go. I think you're right. They'll probably be a bit more definitive on stuff. But remember, they've never run a campaign in Victoria. At this, as I'm sitting here talking to you now, they have no leader, no candidates, and no policies. So we'll see how that goes over the next 117 days. They're going to have to fill that troika of requirements for a political party. At the moment, they are a manila folder in a filing cabinet and a website.
18: But Brian's point is interesting, though. You're right. At this stage, the policies, the candidates, is sort of a bit of a mystery. But he says, I know what they'll say. They've been so clear and concise with their messaging, and it's just been so narrow with what it's saying, not being, you know, broad, as Brian explained, saying maybe we'll check the legislation. Mm. So he, you know, he's saying, I know what they're going to say. I know where they stand. So well, how interesting.
19: I'm a little more circumspect for this. And look, the reason why is I probably know too much. There is no doubt, we know for a fact that One Nation have been using some pretty sophisticated campaigning advice from and services from the United States. So I'm going to be very interested to see how they approach this campaign and if they are in fact that emphatic or they're a little more nuanced. We're all waiting with bated breath to find out because they've certainly availed themselves of some fairly sophisticated campaign tools. So I'm very interested to see how they're going to be deployed. God forbid that is what the major parties do in Australia. And we know that from her time in the US and the UK, Pauline Hanson's been availing herself of all of these tools. Now, you've seen it in some of their policies. So, for example, they talk about joint filing of tax returns. And, I mean, a lot of them are very, very American policy ideas. So I'm interested to see what this looks like when it all comes to town in the not-too-distant future because, as I said, I probably know a bit too much and I'm not entirely sure that they'll be so emphatic and they might be a little more circumspect.
18: Something to talk about very soon about the launch of candidates for the election. But Ben is in Brisbane and he's phoned 133-693. Hi, Ben.
14: Yeah, good morning, gentlemen. Look, I used to live in St Kilda at Balaclava, and by all accounts, crime is out of control, particularly in the eastern suburbs.
18: I know that area down there in Balaclava, and it can be a bit hairy walking down those streets at times. Yeah, sadly, there in St Kilda. Yes, John. We've spoken about this. It's crime. They're going to be tough on the economy and also tough on crime.
19: This may well be a bit of a law and order election. I'm interested to see how the boat gets pushed out on this one, because we've all been hearing, for the last year, just how people's quality of life in Victoria has been affected by crime. I mean, when I see the focus groups in New South Wales and the stats. The numbers are moving down, but you don't hear anything like people's response to crime as what you do in Victoria. It really is a big public order issue. So, and look, I think Victoria's got plenty of laws to deal with it. They just need a government that's paying attention and to use the ones they've got.
18: Tony in Hamilton. Hi, Tony.
15: How are you going?
18: I'm good, Tony. What's on your mind? This is Pat and John Preston. We're talking politics, Tony. Have you got
15: Pat
18: something in
15: John,
18: line? Yeah, what's your thoughts, mate?
15: The petrol tax is going up.
18: The petrol tax. Oh, good on you there, Tony, because we were talking about that earlier there, John. Tell me the status of this excise. It will be sort of put on very soon, is my understanding.
19: I believe this week, the 16 cents a litre excise subsidy or cut comes off. And you're going to start to see unleaded over $2 a litre and probably diesel probably around the $2.50 mark. So it's going to be an interesting time. There'll be a few howls of pain, but the government's been unwilling to continue the excise cuts. And so it will be some real hip pocket pain. Mm-hmm. Of course, the skirmishes in the Strait of Hormuz continue. And the price of crude oil is, still 20% higher than it was when the conflicts began. So I think this is probably the state of affairs that you're going to see probably until year end. It's going to continue like this for quite some time. There is crude oil being supplied out of the Strait, but not in the quantities that it was prior to the conflict.
18: In Sydney, David has phoned. Hi there, David.
16: Hello, yes, gentlemen. I think the Australians are doing wonderfully at the Commonwealth Games, and for that we've got to thank the athletes. that we also have to thank the Victorian taxpayers because you paid for it. $500 million you was paid to... to
18: the number
16: the
18: keeps changing, Jackie. It's a big chunk of money.
13: Yes. I think we should thank the Victorian taxpayer. You're absolutely right. And of course, our I think we picked up 4 gold medals today. And what an outstanding result. You know, Australians always do well, in as we did in the Paris Olympics. We punched far above our weight, and you are absolutely right. But then again, as I'm always at pains to point out, despite what we seem to think sometimes Australia is full of very dynamic and talented people, which we forget about in our troubles. You know, this is a country of very clever and very motivated people.
18: Okay, David, are you still there?
16: Yes.
18: David, you have a beautiful voice. Can you say for me, you're listening to the weekend edition of Australia Overnight in your radio voice there. David, over to you.
16: Thank you. Well, you are all listening to the wonderful weekend edition across Australia of Australia Overnight, and it's a wonderful service and a wonderful facility. And as I say, thanks to the Victorian taxpayers, we have the games going on in Glasgow, and it's all because of Premier Andrews, who promised you'd have a statewide games, and for that there'd be new sporting facilities across Victoria. He knew it was going to cost $6 million.
18: Yeah.
16: And that's
18: well, I was saying that earlier, David. Just quickly before the break, sorry, David, because we're going to throw a break there. You did well with your throw, but did you think Dan Andrews at that regime knew from day one in the back of their mind that they were making promises that they couldn't keep there, John?
13: I have no doubt that was the case.
18: Yeah.
13: And I think what they were expecting was that the Commonwealth would come to their rescue.
18: Yeah.
13: And, of course, that didn't happen. They said, sorry, mate, you're on your own, quite rightly. And, of course, that is where they found themselves. They had to bail out.
18: Yep. Okay, 133-693, Sunday Politics with John Preston, back after this.
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7: Your calls on 133693 for John Preston, Sunday morning politics. Now, John, One Nation are making a move towards getting their candidates ready and getting set for the Victorian election. Tell us about this one.
8: The bunting is out. After months of being derided as a column of smoke, tomorrow One Nation is launching its candidates in Hawthorne, Victoria. So having no candidates, no leader and no policies to take to Victorians, that's all about to change tomorrow. So for those of you who are into that sort of thing, they also have a trivia night in Ringwood this Thursday. So something for everyone there. One Nation have stated that they intend to contest all 88 lower house seats in the Victorian Parliament and probably 10 or so upper house seats at least. So to field 100 or so candidates from a standing start, would be a substantial exercise for an established party. And of course, they'll all be wandering free range around the state, talking into microphones and spruiking their solutions to the people of Victoria. So it all starts tomorrow. We wait with bated breath to see how that's all going to look. And look, Australia's not alone in this sort of recent surge in right-wing populism, with similar parties all over the Western world. And they're polling at sort of around similar levels to One Nation. So where this goes at the Victoria and New South Wales elections in the next 8 months is going to be watched with interest. The major parties will be keen to see the effect on this of this on their prospects on election day, as it's long been the magic of One Nation to appear, you know, to be above the political fray. That's going to end in Victoria, at least, as they start to get their hands dirty and get on with the business of pitching to voters, many whom have indicated this year at least that they're sick of the major parties. So their website doesn't say much on policies yet, other than update in progress. And lists one candidate for the seat of Nepean, obviously for the former by-election, but One Nation has not meaningfully run in a state election campaign like this since 1998, when it famously won 11 seats in Queensland.
7: Right.
8: That fell apart within 2 years as sort of all the members left the party and it fell over, but we're told this time round it's going to be different. So we will hold our breath this week and look forward to the much-awaited One Nation juggernaut rolling into town.
7: Very interesting.
8: Indeed it will be, as we find out, you know, perhaps that the only thing worse that being taken for granted by a major party may not being taken for granted by a major party.
7: John, but people will be voting for Pauline Hanson, won't they? Her mark on the parties, well, I guess they always do that, don't they? Or leaders or... voters think about the leader of the party, but more so in this case, where it's about

0: Pauline Hanson and maybe Barnaby Joyce?
1: Pauline Hanson very much is One Nation. And, I mean, you know, for example, there are other members like Malcolm Roberts, but despite his somewhat unusual antics with things like contrails and UFOs, you don't hear much of him. And so, yes, Pauline Hanson is very much associated with One Nation. And so this is where it's going to get interesting, because 100 people is a lot. That's 100 candidates is a lot of people holding a microphone. And, you know, wandering around the state. So we're all looking forward to seeing how this is going to go. Whilst, as you say, Pauline Hanson is One Nation, they're going to need a state leader to stake out their position in Victoria, as they did previously in New South Wales with Mark Latham, who was very much a known quantity. And, of course, the wheels fell off there as well. So, and Mark Latham's long since left the party, but he's still in the upper house in New South Wales.
0: Yeah. So will we see some surprises, some names that we might know, or we do just have to wait and see what happens with this, this rollout?
1: I cannot wait. I'm, as I said, there's one more sleep until this fiesta, until this great pinata gets busted open. And we're all, everyone is dying to see if One Nation can in fact pull it together. It's a huge task.
0: It's a huge task. Yeah, there's going to be a few little creaks along the way, if that's the right word, or there'll be sort of bumps along the way that they'll need to navigate for sure. It's a big task. You speak about all, you know, all the everyone holding a microphone, different candidates from the website, from the policies. It'll be something interesting to watch and see how they go. John, you're always welcome here, of course, and a great segment again. So thanks for your time on Australia Overnight. John Preston.
1: Great to talk, as always.
0: Sunday morning politics with John Preston right here on the weekend edition of Australia Overnight.
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5: News time on Australia Overnight. Then after news, we're talking movies, streaming and showbiz with Shane A. Bassett. To get us the news, here's some Dido. Beautiful song. This is White Flag, then movies after news, which is happening now.

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2: Good morning, I'm Chris McCarthy. The Prime Minister has issued a congratulations to our Australian athletes competing at the Commonwealth Games. Australia has dominated the medal tally, sitting on 61 gold thus far. Day 10 has already seen dominant performances in the athletic stadium, the boxing ring and the velodrome. Anthony Albanese has expressed his pride in all those who've donned the green and gold.
3: I just want to give a shout out to all the fantastic athletes who've been competing and representing Australia at the Commonwealth Games in Glasgow. And whether you've won gold, silver or bronze, or simply done your best, the whole of Australia is proud of you.
2: Poultry farmers are taking precautionary measures to protect their stock from the H5 bird flu strain. Authorities have now confirmed the virus has spread to native birds. Victorian Farmers Federation Egg Group President Brian Ahmed says it's a matter of if, not when, the disease spreads to farms.
4: It's very clear now that we've been given notice to lock up our birds, so the experts know exactly the best way to protect them. But of course, if we let them all back outside, there's always a risk. Now that it's here, it's something that we as farmers are going to have to learn to manage. It's not something that we're going to eradicate.
2: Motorists are being urged not to panic buy fuel ahead of expected price rises this week. The temporary fuel excise discount will wrap up this weekend, adding an additional 16 cents a litre to the wholesale cost of petrol and diesel. Experts say it could take up to 2 weeks for the increases to filter through to the bowser. The US State Department has broadly warned Americans in the Middle East to consider or be prepared to depart should there be escalation. The fresh travel advice comes as Washington weighs on fresh strikes on Iran in the coming days and as Tehran threatens further attacks on Gulf countries hosting American military assets. The Spanish Prime Minister has called for an urgent meeting of EU leaders after what he calls selfish reactions from some states to the mass border crossing into Ceuta. Italy closed its border to Spain after more than 50,000 people crossed the border from Morocco into the North African territory. The construction industry says priority must be given to skilled migrants to help tackle our country's housing demand. New data suggests around 18,000 qualified permanent migrants are working below their skill level due to unnecessary barriers. Master Builders Australia Chief Executive Danita Warne says these workers can provide a major boost to our economy.
5: Analysis shows that for every skilled tradie that comes into the country, they will contribute nearly $2 million towards our economy over a 30-year period.
2: And FIFA's president has been publicly questioned by governing bodies around the world after his bid to sell off stakes in the World Cup.
6: For Canberra's best coverage of the NRL, join the Continuous Call team every Saturday and Sunday from 1 p.m. Now a sports update on 2CC.
2: Emma Sue Greentree has won Australia's second gold in the boxing ring of the Commonwealth Games. The debutante's match coming down to the very last round. She's told Seven there were plenty of nerves during the run-in.
7: The build-up to me fighting, definitely, it was there, and I was nervous yesterday in my semi-final, but, you know, I got through that, and then I got through today, and it's incredible.
2: The athletics team is looking to round out the games in style. Curtis Marshall is currently jumping for a third consecutive gold in the pole vault. In the AFL, Sydney's win over St Kilda has been soured by a horrific injury for defender Will Edwards in the final quarter. The 23-year-old stretched off the field with a suspected broken ankle just days after signing a 3-year contract extension. And in the NRL, Newcastle has defeated Brisbane 30-6. That's the latest news and sport.
1: 2CC weather, Alexander Watson Insulation. Canberra's cold, your house doesn't have to be.
8: A low of -2 this morning, frost then mostly sunny with light winds and a top of 16 degrees. A possible shower to start the week on Monday, windy conditions and another top of 16. Partly cloudy on Tuesday, light winds and 13 degrees, then mostly sunny on Wednesday, morning frost and a max of 15 degrees.
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0: 7 past 5 and 7 past 3 in Perth as we talk movies, streaming and showbiz with Shane A. Bassett, who joins us every Sunday morning. He's on the line. G'day there, Shane.
1: Hello there, Pat. Yes, I'm right here and looking forward to talking to you and everybody. And, good morning.
0: And, of course, there's the calls too on 133693 for Shane A. Bassett. The Castle, the Australian film, will be made in, announced this week, into a live stage show version of The Castle, Shane.
1: Yeah, are you a fan of The Castle and you remember it when it was released?
0: Yeah, I do. Iconic, the phrases. To be totally honest, I didn't sort of, people just went nuts for it. Great. Aussie movie, quirky. I sort of got it and didn't get it at the beginning, but I can see the magic of it now, the simplicity and all the phrases that we all sort of picked up on. So, yeah, it's okay. I might go see it if it's on stage and if they could turn it into a – do we say musical or am I making it up? Just a live stage version?
1: It's not a musical as far as I know. It's just it's a live-action stage show version of it. It's been announced it's going to be at Her Majesty's Theatre in Melbourne from the 23rd of March 2027, so early next year. No casting has been announced, as far as I know, or anything like that yet. So right. I guess that will roll out as time moves on and they cast people and they sort out what they're going to do. I don't know if it's going to be word for word for the movie or what. You know, most stage shows, they tweak it and change it up. But unpopular opinion, I mean, I didn't like it back in 1997. I'm one of the very few that never, ever liked The Castle. Then it had like an anniversary, I think it was 2007 maybe, could have been a 20th anniversary or something, and I saw it again because everyone was talking about it again and I didn't change my mind.
0: Didn't change your mind? Oh, interesting. Oh, okay.
1: Absolutely cannot stand that movie. I always get written off about it because it's Australian and I've given it a couple of goes. I was a bit younger, obviously, when it came out. But I thought maybe when I was an adult, I'd like it a lot more.
0: Appreciate it.
1: It is not for me. It's excruciating comedy. It is unfunny to me. And
0: you've got to sort of get from where they're coming from. I'm not suggesting that, you know, but that's one of those ones where you have to be...
1: Totally.
0: In that position to see what was going on. But all those lines that people picked up, you know, tell him he's dreaming and put it in the pool room and, you know.
1: I hear him all the time. Trust me. And I've had abuse over it, people just saying, you don't get it and all this. But I don't. Maybe I don't get it. But I do understand why people like it. You'd have to trick me to go and see the live version. I won't be anywhere near Her Majesty's Theatre in March next year.
0: Maybe someone can tell. It's about suburbia.
1: It's a family, a loving family in Melbourne, and they're fighting basically City Hall. They're fighting the council to keep their house because it's been planned for restructure right next to the airport, and they don't want to leave, and that's what it's all about. And it has its moments. I get that, but I've never liked it. I'm not going to change my mind now.
0: 693. Would you go and see The Castle if it was on stage? Julian's in Armidale. He wants to say hi. G'day there, Julian.
2: Good morning, gentlemen. That is a reproduction of My Fair Lady coming to the Sydney Opera House and Melbourne State Theatre in a few weeks' time. I wonder, who would you cast in a remake of the musical of My Fair Lady? And who would be the three principals, seeing that Rex Harrison, Audrey Hepburn and Danny Holloway are all dead?
0: Oh, gee, wow.
1: They are all dead, and that's a beautiful movie. I love Audrey Hepburn in that, even though her singing voice was dubbed, unfortunately, in My Fair Lady from 1964, I think, from memory. Good question. I don't know off the top of my head who I'd want recast, a modern casting. There's so many great people that you could, but I don't know. I like Anne Hathaway. She was great in Les Miserables.
0: Yeah, she's elegant, isn't she, Audrey Hepburn? Yeah. Rex Harrison, Stanley Holloway. Who did you say? Anne Hathaway. Yeah, I saw her recently.
1: You'd get Hugh Jackman in there somewhere, for sure, yep, I think.
0: Yep. I think was it a hotel? That's at Port Macquarie when I was driving next. I'm in Brisbane, Shane.
1: Hello,
0: from where you are. Batman was on the tally. one of the Batman, and Anne Hathaway, was it Batman?
1: Yeah, Anne Hathaway plays, she is Catwoman in one of the recent Christopher Nolan movies. In My Fair Lady, like, I'm up for remakes of musicals. They haven't done that well lately, with West Side Story being a good example. Steven Spielberg did that, and nobody went and saw it. And it's, you know, it's a famous musical. So good question, but Anne Hathaway springs to mind, and maybe Hugh Jackman, but I'd have to think more carefully before I recast My Fair Lady.
0: Julian, what about if we made Australia Overnight the musical? Musical, and that means someone have to play you, someone have to play me, someone have to play Shane. What do you think, Julian?
2: Yes, can I? That's interesting you say that. Can I also ask another question to Shane? Where we worked with Columbia Pictures, we had a film about my favourite actor called George Burns. Now, I'm sure The Sunshine Boys was remade with Woody Allen, but I can find no trace of it. Can you find that? It was never released.
1: Yeah, it was. I don't know if you have access to the internet, Julian, but if you go on to a website called Just Watch AU for Australia, so Just Watch AU, you can put in any movie in that, and it'll tell you where it's streaming, if it's streaming on in Australia. But it was released. I remember it back in the day being re-released, that Sunshine Boys version with Woody Allen. Maybe on DVD.
0: Just Watch AU. How come Julian likes to talk to you, Shane, and never to me?
1: I like Julian, and I really am interested in his movie background.
0: Yeah, that's true.
1: Just Watch AU is the great site. anyone looking up movies, Just Watch AU, and it'll tell you what streaming service it's on. And I'm on it now.
0: That's handy. I like that.
1: Tell Julian shortly.
0: Oh, good. Okay. Because, of course, you think of a movie and you think, where can I find it? Just Watch AU is a good website to check out. As you do that, I know you can do two things at once. Let's talk about Peter O'Toole, was born on this day, 1932.
1: Yeah, well, despite my negativity towards the castle, I'm a big fan of Peter O'Toole. Like, so I'll bring it back to positivity. Peter O'Toole is worth talking about again, because not only was he, you know, it would have been his birthday today. He was born in 1932, but he passed away in 2013. He is one of my all-time favourite actors, and because of The Odyssey being such a big hit in cinemas at the moment, Troy is spoken about with Brad Pitt and Eric Banner. There you go, speaking of the castle again, Eric Banner is in that. He's in Troy. Rose Byrne's in Troy, and Peter O'Toole's in Troy, and it's a movie that's getting rediscovered. I didn't do that well when it was released. When Gladiator came out in 1999 or 2000, it was massive, of course. And then all of a sudden there was these other, like, mythological warrior movies and Roman films and, you know, stories from, you know, sword and sandal movies, as they're called. And Troy sort of came in 5 years later, so it was a little bit late after Gladiator's spawned all those others. But Troy's worth revisiting. And Peter O'Toole's in that. He came to Australia and did a movie called Dean Spanley, which had Brian Brown and Sam Neill in it. That was very popular, very good independent movie, but he's just in so many good films. And I just thought I'd wish Peter O'Toole a great happy birthday, even though he's not here anymore. And people often ask me, the number one question I get asked whenever I meet someone for the first time is, what's your favourite movie?
0: What's your favourite movie, Shane?
1: One of my go-to, I'll often spin people out by saying The Hand That Rocks the Cradle. What's that? But Heathers, The Breakfast Club, you know, that's my era. I remember them as a kid. But it's got to be Lawrence of Arabia. That is one of the all-time great epic books. Blockbuster, cinerama, beautifully filmed and music, movies of all time. And Lawrence of Arabia is, you know, Peter O'Toole.
0: Is that where the phone rings and they say, get out of the house? It's in the house. No, the person upstairs, get out of the house.
1: That's when a stranger calls. When The Hand Rocks the Cradle, it's actually got remade, got released last year, but the original from the early 90s had Rebecca De Mornay as a nanny. Who comes to help a family, but she wants the baby. And unbeknown to the family, she's sort of taking the baby as her own and even breastfeeding it at times. So it's a really awkward movie.
0: It is awkward. Yeah.
1: Yeah, really good movie.
0: Yes. 133-693. Arthur, Helen and Ben will get to you very soon on that number. And Spider-Man Brand New Days in Cinemas, we'll discuss that with Shane very soon on the weekend edition of Australia Overnight.
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3: Shane A. Bassett's here. It's 20 past 5 and 20 past 3 in Perth as we take your calls, talking movies, streaming and showbiz. Shane, tell me about Spider-Man, A Brand New Day is in cinemas.
4: Yeah, it's just worth briefly mentioning because it is a massive blockbuster already since it previewed on Wednesday. And I've got to say that I didn't mind it against all odds. I don't like superhero movies and I feel like I always repeat myself whenever there's a superhero movie coming out.
3: I agree.
4: Yeah, then just not my thing. But Spider-Man's a different case because generational, very funny as well. They're funny movies. Tom Holland, who plays Spider-Man, he's been doing it quite some time now, and he was perfect casting when he was young. But he's maturing. He's older, and he's been doing it over a decade, I think, from memory. And, you know, he's maturing. The movies are maturing. It's got some really great sequences in it that are worth seeing on the big screen. They've done it different. They've made it fresh, and they had to revitalize the genre because it was getting stale. And there's a big superhero movie coming out at the end of the year, another Avengers movie, which will have Spider-Man as part of it. So it's kind of linked to that. And Zendaya and John Bernthal and Naomi Watts turns up in it, Australian
3: Naomi
4: actor.
3: Naomi Watts. Oh, yeah.
4: She's in it. Now, I'm not going to say who or what she does because I don't want to spoil it, but because I'm not going to spoil. This is the type of movie you don't want spoiled, and it's actually fun. So if you've got any family members that like this kind of movie, you'll enjoy it too, I'd say. It's fun. And don't lose, before the end credits, as always. Oh. Marvel superhero fans know not to leave early.
3: Yeah. Oh, okay, there's always something happening after the credits. Remember the used to play the bloopers? I used to love that.
4: It doesn't happen as much
3: anymore. Would do the outcuts.
4: Exactly.
3: The credits are on. It's so good. All righty. Arthur is in West Footscray. Hi, Arthur.
5: Good morning again, Pat and Ethan. And, of course, always great talking to you, Shane. Now, Shane, you know I'm a horror fan. I watched two DVDs from a mate's shop, which we took a gamble. One was Savaged and The Windmill Massacre. Not really known actors, but I liked them. But I wanted to ask you, is Evil Byrne showing at the pictures still or hasn't been released? I lost track.
4: Yeah, Evil Dead Byrne, you mean. That is not screening anymore. You might be lucky to find it in a small cinema, like one of those independent movies, but it's movie cinemas. But no, it's basically gone after 2 weeks. It flopped, unfortunately, but it's a good movie, Arthur. Maybe when it's streaming, you'll catch it.
3: Thank you, Arthur. And where are we going now? There's Helen in Greensboro. Hi, Helen.
6: Good morning, Shane. Good morning, Pat, as well. I'm too old for Spider-Man or any of those Marvels.
4: Fair enough.
6: So, not me. Can I ask, we started watching... We saw the first season of Department Q, which was on Netflix, and they said season 2 will be out. Do you know when that will be out?
4: No, Netflix haven't announced a date for season 2 for Department Q, but it is currently filming over in Scotland. So they're filming season 2 as we speak. So it could be a little bit towards the end of the year, or I'd say it'd be more likely early next year. But great show, wasn't it, Department Q? I always recommend it to people.
3: There you go.
6: The other thing, can I say, if somebody wants something on free-to-air, Treasure and Dirt on ABC is good.
4: Is that a movie or a television series?
6: No, television series. It's on the ABC on a Sunday night. 2 episodes have been screened already. Tonight is episode 3. But I don't know whether the ABC might be on that you can see the whole series. But it's really good. It's set in the outback. And it's Australian. So it's interesting to watch.
4: I vaguely remember being told about this. I think it's got something to do with opal mining. Is that right?
6: It has. The theft, it started off, you see a body, and then they're trying to solve the murder. But it has. But it's just, it's interesting for an Australian show, really, you know. I tend to like watching things on the ABC, and it is quite good.
4: I agree. iView, a great ABC iView, has some really good movies and shows, but Treasure and Dirt, I will have a look at. Thank you for the recommendation. I'm always after good Australian productions to watch.
3: Thank you, Helen. Ben's in Brisbane. Hi, Ben.
0: Yeah, good morning, gents.
3: G'day, Ben. What's on your
4: Hello,
3: mind?
4: Hello, Ben.
0: Look, there's a phrase... says when the penny drops, and I was working in a cinema years ago, and they used to load a penny into the first reel of the film.
4: I don't know about that. I was a projectionist when I was a kid, and I don't remember doing that.
0: Well, when the first reel expired. The projectionist would have often gone to sleep, and the penny drops, and they woke him up.
3: When the penny drops.
4: Yes, because you've got to change reel to reel. Exactly.
3: Right.
4: Yeah, okay. I didn't know that's where that saying came from.
3: Ben, there you are. One for our word segment with John Stanley, when the penny drops.
4: I was a projectionist for many years when I was a kid, and when they had film in cinemas instead of digital, and I'd never used a penny for the first reel. We used to put them all on one reel. We didn't have to change cameras, change projectors. That's interesting.
3: So was it a big reel that used to be in that back room there, and you hook it all up with all the film? Was it large?
4: It was on a big platter. So you get two canisters or three canisters, which all had the small reels in it. Yep. You'll see them in movies and things, old movies, when they have them, and they carry them with little handles, and they put them together. You splice them together on a big platter, and they go through the projection, and then they go through and then onto another platter. So you can just, hook it up for the next time it screens. Mm. Yeah, it's an interesting concept, and you'd have to still be there. I never fell asleep because they were so loud. You couldn't fall asleep.
3: No, that's right.
4: Very interesting.
3: Tony, interesting. Yeah. I'm guessing they do it differently now.
4: Oh, it's all digital, so they're quiet. Yeah. The only thing you hear is the fan keep the cooling system, keeping it cool. Yeah.
3: Tony's in Sydney. Hello, Tony with an I.
7: Hello, Shane. Hello. And Pat. I'd like to know about, I watched that movie Friday night, James Bond, Die Another Day. Now, he dies in that. Is that the last film, Shane, of him, Daniel Craig?
4: Daniel Craig, you mean?
7: Yes. Is that the last Bond?
3: No, I think another one's coming there.
4: Tony? Yeah, no Time to Die must have been the one you watched. And, yes, spoiler alert, James Bond dies in that movie, which is the first time he's ever passed away in a James Bond movie. But the end of the era is Daniel Craig no more. They haven't announced a new James Bond yet. That's been ongoing for maybe 5 years or something now, with all these names going bandied around. Amazon own the rights, so we'll be getting it either on Amazon or hopefully they'll release it in cinemas, which I think is their intention. And at the forefront is Jacob Elordi, Australian actor, who's seriously considered. Richard Madden, he's up there. He's been one of my choices. And Callum Turner. Now, Callum Turner is very much in the hot seat and predicted to be the next James Bond. He's in a new movie coming out that's released next week called One Night Only. That's more than three in contention, but those are the three names that you keep hearing.
3: Who would you like to see as James Bond there, Tony, in Sydney? Somebody you know in your life that'd be a very good James Bond? We'll put him up for the new movie. Going to be suave.
4: Tony must be gone.
3: All sorts of things. Tony's gone. Thank you, Tony.
4: Thank you, Tony. Thank you for the call. I appreciate it.
3: Joy, Mary, and some more movies to talk about right after the break. This is the weekend edition of Australia Overnight. It's 6:29 and 4:29 in Perth.
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3: Movies, streaming and showbiz in Australia Overnight this Sunday morning, the 2nd of August. And Shane's on the line and so is Joy in Camberwell. Hi there, Joy.
14: Hi again, Pat. Shane, could you tell me a movie, please? It's about a horse. And it was set in Ireland, and these poor people. Do you know the one I mean?
15: Oh, not yet. A horse in Ireland with poor people. I'm not sure yet. You'd have to tell me a little bit more, or name one of the actors.
14: It was a group of people. I don't know any of the actors, and they all put in and bought this. They thought it was a dud horse, and they kept winning. It was a lovely story.
15: I think it's called Dream Horse with Toni Collette. She's an Australian actress, although it was a European film. Dream Horse.
14: And the other thing, Shane, have you ever seen years ago Jerry Lewis in Rockabye Baby?
15: I have. I've seen almost everything, I think. I grew up watching movies, especially those ones on TV with Jerry Lewis. I have seen Rockabye Baby, not for a very long time, though. Yeah. Do you like Jerry Lewis? He's very funny.
14: Yeah. And the other movie, Shane, is Waking Ned Devine.
15: Oh, yeah. I know that really well. It's one of the great Irish film. But before you go, that movie you were talking about with the horse, I just double-checked. It's definitely the one I said. It's called Dream Horse from 2020. It's got Toni Collette in it, the Aussie actor. It's all about a group of friends who get a horse and it's been written off, but then it wins horse races. So
3: there you go.
15: That's the one. Story.
3: Thanks, Joy. In Ascot Vale, Mary has called. Hi, Mary.
16: Hi, Pat. How are you? Just a happy Carlton supporter.
3: Yeah, that's right. Another win for the Carlton Blues.
16: Another win, and I don't know what's happening with Josh. He's looking good there.
3: Yeah, Josh Fraser. I'll tell you what, just keep a lid on it, but they seem to be getting momentum, that's for sure. Now, what about movies there, Mary?
16: Yes.
15: Hi, Mary, it's Blues. Shane here. I know nothing about AFL.
3: That's right. We're going to make a movie about the Carlton footy team. Yeah, we heard you the first time. Do you want to talk movies, though?
15: That is so good to hear. Thank you so much.
16: We're nearly there. We're getting there slowly and slowly.
3: Yep. Are you a happy Carlton supporter, Mary?
16: A happy Carlton supporter.
3: Thanks for calling. Denny in North Fitzroy. Hi, Denny.
17: Hi, Pat. Hi, Shane. Hi. You're talking about your favourite movie, and my favourite movie is Harvey with James Stewart, and I was wondering if you've ever seen it.
15: You know what? I haven't. I have not seen Harvey about his imaginary friend, right? Rabbit.
17: Yeah, it's got really great dialogue in it, and it's a really great movie. I recommend it to you.
15: Yeah, well, thank you. It's definitely been on my radar for many, many years. And I just said a few minutes ago, there's not many movies I haven't seen, but that is one of them. Thank you so much. I will probably watch that very soon because I need something light and funny and classic.
3: Yep. Good on you, Denny. 133-693. Shane A. Bassett is here. We're talking movies, and Holy Days is in cinemas, and also Send Help. You can find that on Disney Plus. We'll discuss those movies and take your calls after this break.
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3: 19 to 6 and 19 to 4 in Perth. Movies and streaming and showbiz with Shane A. Bassett and Amber in Adelaide. Hi, Amber.
0: Oh, hi. Loving your show tonight. Your political show was very good, but I'll get on to movies. One of my favourite, I'm 70, so I've seen a lot of movies, but one of my favourite, I love Australian movies, and it's called The Drover's Wife.
15: Yeah, I saw that a couple of years ago when it came out. A really good movie, wasn't it? I thought it was very sad in a lot of it too. But great Australian production. Leah Purcell, I think she played Molly Johnson, the driver's wife in it. Yeah, strong film. Really good.
3: Mm. Thank you, Amber. Cal is on the line in Picton. Hi, Cal.
1: Yeah, good morning, guys. How are you?
3: G'day, Cal. Going well, mate. What's up?
1: G'day, Shane. How are you?
15: You know what? I'm 5 o'clock in the... I'm enjoying my day. I'm talking movies. It's great.
1: Yeah, well, I'm from New South Wales. I'm from Picton. But listen, I just wanted to blow a bit of smoke, okay?
15: Yeah,
1: for you two guys, because this is one of my best favourite sessions of the week on radio, and it seems to have morphed over the last 12 months from a 10-minute thing now and people are ringing in, et cetera, and it just sounds like Shane really enjoys talking to people other than just talking about movies, but, asking random questions, and it's just that entertaining, guys,
3: Thank you, Cal. Like, you know, it's funny.
1: It's almost an hour now, and it's fantastic.
3: Oh, good. Thank you, mate. We're saying that off air, Shane. We're talking about you saying how popular you were. There's Cal saying the same thing and getting lots of calls. And, you do enjoy it. This is your thing, and we get to talk movies.
15: Well, thank you. Firstly, thank you so much for that, Cal, from Picton. I really am stoked to hear something like that because, I mean, this is just one of my absolute favourite things to do is not just talk about movies, but share my knowledge and just hear about random movies that people love. I mean, movies that I haven't heard of or I want to watch again, and old movies and new movies. So TV shows as well. Thank you. No, I'm here. I'm Pat's show. I'm a guest. So you're the boss, Pat.
3: Yeah. Well, he's been so much praise. Now I'm overthinking it. I don't know what we're doing right or not now. I'm all nervous. The pressure's building.
15: I will say to Julian, if Julian's still listening, you can't watch the Sunshine Boys streaming. The only way you're going to see it, it's a TV. He was asking about the remake that Woody Allen was in and Sarah Jessica Parker from the 90s. You can't watch that streaming. It's only, I think, DVD. It was a TV movie. But the original with George Burns, I think, is streaming.
3: Holy Days in cinemas now. The preview screenings are happening. Judy Davis, Jackie Weaver. I'm a fan of Jackie Weaver as nuns on a road trip. Holy Days. This is coming. It sounds pretty good.
15: Yeah, I know a few listeners probably and people would have already seen this movie because it has had some preview screenings. Holy Days. It's a New Zealand filmed movie. With Judy Davis, as you're saying, she doesn't do a lot of films, really. She does pop up in various shows and movies, but not as many as she used to. She was such a great actress and still is. I really love Judy Davis and Jackie Weaver, among others. They're in a problem, a predicament, and then these three nuns are on a road trip to save their convent with a little boy, a little young kid. And they sort of have a bit of a road trip. So I'll review it in full next week when it's released. But if you're looking at your local cinemas, I know they're doing some preview screenings today, Sunday, and then during the week. So definitely worth checking out. You might cry, you might laugh. It's a lot of fun and some really good New Zealand scenery in it. And Jackie Weaver and Judy Davis, who are two of the best.
3: Remember the breakout movie for Jackie Weaver, who had a great career locally here, and we all knew how great she was. But was it Animal House?
15: Kingdom.
3: Animal Kingdom. She was so menacing and just man.
15: Oh, yeah.
3: She and all the guys, Smurf. Well, there was a few people who were picked up from that movie. So Animal Kingdom, Jackie Weaver.
15: Ben Mendelsohn.
3: Noah Taylor a little bit. He wasn't there, sorry. There was somebody.
15: No, Noah Taylor wasn't in that one. No. Ben Mendelsohn. He came to the attention of many American directors after that. Also, of course, Joel Edgerton was in it. He'd already done a lot of films overseas. But Jackie Weaver, she played Smurf. Was an evil mum in that movie, and she got Oscar nominated for that. It really set her off for an international career, which she's still doing strongly now.
3: Movie streaming and showbiz continues with Shane A. Bassett. We'll take a break. We're back after this.
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2: Sunday morning, Australia Overnight. It's 12 to 6 and 12 to 4 in Perth. Adelaide, a shower or two, developing 17 today. Sunny in Melbourne, 17. Hobart, mostly sunny, 16. Brisbane, a shower or two, 21. And here we go. Do we do... Where's my other sheet? There's some weather, some temperatures set there for you for a brand new day. Now, Shane, what about this one? Send help on Disney Plus.
3: Yeah, well, I just thought I'd mention this because I talked about it earlier in the year when it was released and in cinemas, and it was a popular film then, and it's now on Disney Plus. It was filmed in Australia. It is a movie about a meek, sort of humble and quiet office worker. She's an assistant that is really good at what she does, but she's bossed around and she's bullied in the workplace. And she joins a group of other colleagues on a trip in a plane. The plane crashes, and her and a boss are the only two survivors on an island. And the boss has always been really mean to her and not very nice, but the tables are turned. He needs her help because he's injured, and they're on an island, isolated. Yeah, it's a dark comedy. It's a little bit gross at times, but very well done, very funny. Rachel McAdams is terrific in the lead. Okay. And there's a twist, big twist happening on the island that happens later in the movie, which I won't spoil. But yeah, Send Help. If you've got Disney Plus, have a watch. I like it.
2: David's in Blackburn. Hi, David.
4: Oh, thanks, guys. Shane, I'm glad you mentioned Rachel McAdams. I love her in True Detective. She's a fantastic actress.
3: Oh, you know what? The series that she's in, it was season two, I think it was. No one likes that season, but Rachel McAdams is brilliant in it. Vince Vaughn, Colin Farrell is in True Detective season two, so thank you for bringing that up.
2: Good on you, David. And in Colac, Simon is on the line. G'day, Simon.
5: Yeah, pardon me, Shane. I watched the, I didn't watch all of it, but there was a movie on the other day. It was called Rogue Agent, and it was about a man, he acted an MI5 man.
3: Yeah.
2: Rogue Agent.
5: Did you see that, Shane?
3: I did. I saw it a couple of years ago. It's got one of my favourite actresses in it, Gemma Arterton. Really good. She's strong. She played Alice from memory. But, yeah, no, I love movies about rogue agents, spies, people that go under the radar and mistaken identities and stuff. Thank you for bringing that up. Good movie.
2: Nice one.
3: Highly recommended.
2: Good recommendation. Thank you, Simon.
3: On Netflix. It's on Netflix if anyone's interested. Rogue Agent, by the way. Yep.
2: Rogue Agent. Thank you there, Shane. Always a pleasure. And you have a wonderful day today, Sunday and week. And we'll see you back here next week for our movie segment on Australia Overnight.
3: Thanks. Yeah, I love talking to you today, Pat, and I feel like Bill Collins, one of my heroes.
2: Yes.
3: He was always great. So seeing him as a kid, and if I can do what he does or even half as good as him, I'm happy. So have a great week, everyone.
2: Thank you, mate. Shane A. Bassett, movie streaming and showbiz every Sunday morning here in Australia Overnight. Front page of the Sunday Age has arrived. Doctors pan urgent care clinics. Centres doing absolutely nothing to ease pressure on hospitals is the headline. Dozens of multi-million dollar urgent care clinics set up around Victoria and touted by politicians as the silver bullet for the state's health care crisis are doing absolutely nothing to ease pressure on overstretched hospitals while threatening the viability of GP practices, doctors warn. Front page of Melbourne's Sunday Age. And the Sun Herald has arrived as well. Front page, disgrace. As serious sex offenders walking free is the headline. Serious sexual offenders are walking from court on community sentences in numbers. A former magistrate labelled disgraceful amid concerns judges are banned from imposing stricter control orders because of a sentencing loophole. That story featured on the front of today's Sun Herald. For our listeners in Sydney, there's a couple of front pages, Melbourne and Sydney, and we'll go away and come back and have news for you after this break.
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0: A literary phenomenon that captivated millions of readers around the world comes to Canberra for a strictly limited season. 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
8: Almost news time 4 to 6 and 4 to 4 for our listeners at 6pm Perth. Today, Sunday the 2nd of August, having a birthday today, Alex Jesolinko was born on this day in Austria, 1945. He's 81 today, the Australian rules footballer, Jezza. Alex Jesolinko celebrating a birthday today. He'd be happy about the Blues win. Butch Patrick was born on this day in Los Angeles, California, 1953. 73 today. Who's Butch Patrick? Well, he's the American actor best known for playing Eddie Munster from 1964 to 1966 in the TV series The Munsters. 73 today for Butch Patrick. Also celebrating a birthday, Joe Hockey, the Australian politician, born in North Sydney on this day, 1965. Joe Hockey is 61. Susie O'Neill having a birthday today, born in Mackay, Queensland on this day, 1973. That makes her 53 today for Susie O'Neill. And Sam Worthington having a birthday today, born in Perth, WA on this day, 1976. He's the big 5-0. The Aussie actor Sam Worthington having a birthday today. That's the Sunday morning edition of Australia Overnight. Thank you for listening. Thanks to Ethan in the soundproof booth there at headquarters, putting the show to air across the nation. Thanks to Drew in the studio here with me at 4BC Brisbane, broadcasting from Brisbane for the next few weekends. So have a great day. Have a wonderful week. And I'll be back next weekend and enjoy your time. And we'll see you back here in a few days from now. So have a great day and a great week. And remember, no regrets. Bye for now.

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2: It's minus one in Canberra, frost and fog to start the morning, then a partly cloudy day with a top of 17 degrees. From the Capital Radio Newsroom, good morning. I'm James Wybrow. Motorists are being urged not to panic buy fuel ahead of expected price rises this week. The temporary fuel excise discount will wrap up at midnight tonight, adding an additional 16 cents a litre to the wholesale cost of petrol and diesel. Experts say it could take up to 2 weeks for increases to filter through to the bowser. In other news, poultry farmers are taking precautionary measures to protect their stock from the H5 bird flu strain. Authorities have now confirmed the virus has spread to native birds. Victorian Farmers Federation Egg Group President Brian Ahmed says it's a matter of if, not when, the disease spreads to farms.
3: It's very clear now that we've been given notice to lock up our birds. So the experts know exactly the best way to protect them. But of course, if we let them all back outside, there's always a risk. Now that it's here, it's something that we as farmers are going to have to learn to manage. It's not something that we're going to eradicate.
2: In local news, the ACT Greens leader is calling on the Labor government to explain serious inconsistencies in its handling of a procurement after Friday's estimates hearing raised more questions than answers. During the hearing, the government claimed an open tender process was the only legally compliant option available for environmental land care. However, documents released under FOI tell a different story. A ministerial brief obtained by Ms Clay through FOI shows the government was presented with two options contradicting their claims. Ms Clay said the government needs to explain why they have repeatedly claimed open tender was the only legal choice. The construction industry says priority must be given to skilled migrants to help tackle the country's housing demand. New data suggests around 18,000 qualified permanent migrants are working below their skill level due to unnecessary barriers. Master Builders Australia Chief Executive Danita Wan says these workers can provide a major boost to our economy.
4: A new analysis shows that for every skilled tradie that comes into the country, they will contribute nearly $2 million towards our economy over a 30-year period.
2: A 34-year-old man has been charged after he allegedly threatened to kill a woman known to him. ACT police received a report last Wednesday that the man allegedly called the woman and threatened to shoot her, with police then executing a search warrant on Friday at the man's home in Braddon. A search of the man's electronic devices located a video of him pointing a firearm at the camera and miming pulling the trigger. He was arrested and charged with reckless threat to kill a person and using a carriage service to menace. And overseas, the Spanish Prime Minister has called for an urgent meeting of EU leaders after what he calls selfish reactions from some states to the mass border crossing into Ceuta. Italy's closed its borders to Spain after more than 50,000 people crossed the border from Morocco into the North African territory.
5: Sports update.
2: A tough night for the Raiders in Mudgee, falling to the Panthers 42 points to 18. The loss puts the Raiders' finals chances on life support, now two wins outside the top four with five rounds to go. Coach Ricky Stewart says they lost the match in the first half.
6: A big part of that first half was just that it was not good enough. And that's what we've got to deal with now. And you know, we'll speak about it tonight. And we've got to deal with it. This week, definitely wasn't good enough.
2: And in the AFL, Sydney's win over St Kilda has been soured by a horrific injury to defender Will Edwards. The 23-year-old stretches off the field with a broken ankle just days after signing a 3-year contract extension. That's the latest from the Capital Radio Newsroom.
1: 2CC weather. Alexander Watson Insulation. Canberra's cold. Your house doesn't have to be.
2: Morning fog and frost today, then partly cloudy and a top of 17. Partly cloudy and a chance of showers tomorrow, top of 16. Another partly cloudy day Tuesday, light winds and 12 degrees, then frost Thursday morning and a partly cloudy day, 14 degrees. Right now it's minus one in Franklin, minus one in Manuka and 0 degrees in Woden.
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9: Well, good morning and how the devil are you? Between now and 7 o'clock, we'll take a listen back to some of the highlights from Canberra Live this week. Small businesses in Canberra have said that the new card surcharge ban is going to make life much more difficult. Canberra Business Chamber CEO Greg Harford joined me to explain why. And ACT Labor's cabinet reshuffle has seen Rachel Stephen-Smith elevated to the position of Deputy Chief Minister. She joined me after the announcement. All that and a whole lot more coming up on Canberra Live this week. Small businesses in the ACT are sounding the alarm about the incoming credit and debit card surcharge ban. Now, I've got to say, I have thought for some time now that any business that's going to be rendered bankrupt or insolvent as a result of this very tiny, modest change, it must be already sailing very close to the wind. But the message coming out of small businesses is that it's just the latest in a long series of cost increases, and they're all eroding the profitability of those businesses. The CEO of the Canberra Business Chamber, Greg Harford, good afternoon.
10: Good afternoon.
9: Thanks for joining us today. You know, I don't like credit card and debit card surcharges. I'm happy to see them go. And if your businesses can't absorb that very modest impost, I think you're already trading too close to the wind, aren't you?
10: Well, I think the reality is, Leon, that there's lots of really small businesses out there that are, on the verge of not being profitable. We've got, in the last survey we did, something like 55% of our, only 55% of our members were confident they were going to make a profit this year. So there's a big chunk of businesses out there that are really, really challenged. And well, nobody likes credit and debit card surcharges. The reality is that the government's moving to regulate those out of existence, but they're not fixing the root cause of the problem, which is the fees that that merchants are charged by their banks for every time a customer uses one of those cards. So while there's some regulation of some of the input costs into those fees, the government's not abolishing those. So you're left in a position where businesses have still got that cost. Often that's, up to sort of 1-1.5% of a transaction cost, at the same time that a business on average in the hospitality sector is only making 2.7% margin. So it's pretty challenging.
9: Okay, so if I'm buying a $5 cup of coffee, then 1% of that is what, 5 cents? Yeah.
10: Yes, in that order. Yeah.
9: Yeah. So can't absorb 5 cents.
10: Oh, well, the reality is, though, out of every $100 that's spent in a hospitality venue, on average, there's $2.70 profit in there for the business owner. So in its own, that 5 cents on the $5 coffee isn't necessarily a massive deal, but it's on top of all the other costs that are being heaped onto small businesses at the moment that make it really, really challenging. And, what you're going to see here, I think, is not actually the businesses are going to take a hit on profit. They're going to have to adjust their pricing. And those price increases that we'll see will impact everyone, whether you're paying by cash or whether you're using a card.
9: Okay, there's plenty of businesses that don't charge a surcharge. It's generally
11: fast food and hospitality businesses that do, and I presume that's because from their perspective, every penny counts because, as you've said, there's a very low profit margin for them. But if some businesses charge it, some businesses don't, it seems to be one of those things that it's something we should be able to easily do away with. Isn't it fair to say that the real problems are elsewhere and some of the things that you've already touched upon? And, of course, we've seen people upset about the increasing cost of living, that is also impacting businesses, the cost of doing business, whether it's through inflation or higher fuel costs or higher rental costs or higher red tape compliance costs. These are the things that are really causing the issues, aren't they?
10: Well, they are some of the problems that are facing small businesses, but one of the problems small businesses have still is the cost of bank fees that are levied on those card transactions. So there's a whole range of things, and there's a whole range of things that we could usefully do away with to help reduce the cost of doing business and to help these small businesses get ahead. But at the end of the day, it's really pretty challenging, and the surcharging abolition is likely just to lead to some price increases for those businesses that do surcharge.
11: All right. Now, I'm not an economist, but I do talk to plenty of people who are, and I've been informed that the cost of handling cash is actually greater than the cost of those transaction fees. I think there's a false argument here.
10: Yeah, and there is of course a cost to using cash as well, and nobody is denying that. And those costs are quite different in that they're kind of costs that are incurred in terms of time. You've got to take the cash to the bank and so forth in order to process it. So there's definitely a cost there. Often that is overlooked in the discussion, but it's not actually necessarily a kind of a cash cost that businesses are facing. It's not one they're going to see on their bills every month.
11: You'll be very pleased to know that many years ago, back when Kim Beazley was the opposition leader, I tried to convince him that the cost of electronic transactions ought to be borne by the government, because traditionally it's the government that pays the cost of producing the currency, and electronic transactions were rapidly becoming the new de facto currency, and I think that's even more the case now than ever. Surely the government should absorb that cost.
10: Well, I certainly think there's a conversation to be had with government about regulating further the fees that banks charge the companies that take those cards, because that is really where the source of this problem is. If businesses weren't being charged extra by their bank to process those transactions, they wouldn't be on charging their customers, and that's really where we think the focus needs to be.
11: Greg, thanks very much for your time today.
10: Thank you.
11: Thanks very much. Greg Harford, the CEO of the Canberra Business Chamber.
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11: As you know, the ACT has a brand new Deputy Chief Minister, and I'm happy to say that Rachel Stephen-Smith joins me now. Good afternoon.
20: Good afternoon, Leon.
11: Thanks for joining us today. A slightly lighter-hearted moment to start with. Almost 7 years ago, I think I once accidentally referred to you as Deputy Chief Minister. Turns out I was right. I was just ahead of my time.
20: Oh, well, always, Leon. Ahead of your time. 100%.
11: Okay. The manner in which you've arrived in this position, though, is less agreeable, isn't it?
20: Yeah, absolutely. Look, I think Thursday last week was a really sad day for all of us. I think if it did absolutely the right thing in line with the ministerial code of conduct in stepping down to the backbench, but she's contributed so much to making Canberra a fairer, more inclusive city, and you will not find a more passionate advocate for public education and public housing and sport and recreation. So she's and women and the prevention of domestic and family violence. She's been, you know, a really strong voice across all of those portfolios for many years. So it was sad, but it is a privilege to have been to have my colleagues' confidence to step up to the deputy leader role, and pleased to be also stepping into the education and child development and wellbeing portfolios as well.
11: Okay, so the circumstances of the delivery of the report from Operation Kingfisher by the ACT Integrity Commission do still cast something of a shadow across the government, particularly with the Commissioner's comments that it would be unreal to think that a union's intervention was the first time this had ever occurred, suggesting there's more to be found as we work our way through the various relationships that unions have had with the ACT government over the years. Is there a further investigation that needs to be conducted here? Does there need to be a further investigation of procurement practices in general, for example?
20: Well, there's been a lot of work undertaken. Of course, there was an Auditor General looked into this particular matter some years ago. There were public hearings some years ago. The issues that arose in this matter were taken very, very seriously from the get-go. And in the last term of government, Chris Steele oversaw a really significant procurement reform program that has brought into place a certification program for procurement across ACT government territory entities, supported by more resources for procurement ACT that supports directorates and other agencies depending on their capability. So they get certified around, you know, how independent they're allowed to be on procurement, and then are supported by procurement ACT according to their certification level. But in addition, Infrastructure Canberra has taken over responsibility for infrastructure procurement. So there's dedicated expertise within Infrastructure Canberra around infrastructure procurement, which is obviously where this issue arose. So I think a lot of work has been done to address the issues that were kind of immediately obvious risks associated with this particular process. In that last 6 years, I'm not aware that anything has come to light that would indicate that these are broader systemic issues. And look, as the opposition has, they haven't been able to identify any as far as I can tell. And I think the Integrity Commissioner hasn't been able to point to any other examples that have been drawn to his attention during this process either. So I take his point, but I also think if there were other examples of this occurring, it would be surprising that no one has come out of the to say so at this point.
11: Okay, what does this mean for the secure local jobs code? Surely it's time for that to go, because it's been demonstrated that it doesn't actually produce more jobs or more secure jobs. It's basically something to appease the union, isn't it?
20: Oh, no, absolutely not. What the Secure Local Jobs Code is about is creating a level playing field for businesses that are doing that the ACT government is procuring from, to ensure that all businesses that are participating in ACT government procurements are treating their workers fairly and living up to the highest ethical standards. And what we know is that that sets a level playing field for business. It means that those businesses that are doing the right thing, that are law-abiding and treating their workers fairly, are not being undercut by businesses that are doing the wrong thing. And that is really important in ensuring that our good local businesses that work, that treat their workers fairly and abide by their industrial relations and other ethical requirements, are actually able to attract and get ACT government work on a level playing field and not be undercut by others.
11: So does that imply then that the unsuccessful tenderer in the Campbell Primary School procurement process failed that test and did not treat its employees as well as the government would like?
20: No, I think what was really clear was that the Secure Local Jobs Code really didn't come into play in relation to this matter. So while there has been implications drawn, and while it was used as a reason maybe for potential intervention, it wasn't because Mantina didn't have a Secure Local Jobs Code certification that the procurement that didn't influence the procurement. They did, and that was clearly there was concern expressed about that. But no, I think the aim of the Secure Local Job certification, ensure that the businesses and other organisations that the ACT government is procuring from are treating their workers fairly and upholding the highest ethical standards, provide a level playing field, and be transparent about how that works. So previously there was an MOU with Unions ACT that was a mechanism to share information with Unions ACT to get for our officials to get advice about whether the relevant union was aware of any work health and safety or fair treatment of worker concerns about the organisations we were tendering with. This was, you know, before I joined the Legislative Assembly and in the early years. The aim of the Secure Local Jobs Code was to replace that process, that relatively informal process, with a structured scheme where businesses are certified, where there's a Secure Local Jobs Commissioner in place that manages that scheme, and then that's been supported with a charter of procurement values and notifiable instruments. It's instruments around the ethical standards that that our tenderers are required to abide by, and information on the tender website that makes very clear, and we discussed this in estimates this afternoon, that information provided by tenderers about their ethical treatment of workers may be provided to the relevant union to be verified. So we know that workers, that businesses are telling the truth about what they do to engage with their workforce ethically.
11: Okay, I'm not as reassured as you might hope I would be, but
20: I'm shocked to hear that.
11: You mentioned the opposition leader, and I want to come to a couple of things that he said. First of all, he basically flat out said, this is a corrupt government, is it?
20: No, and he didn't present any evidence to that effect.
11: Another thing he said was that any ACT government members, ministers or senior public servants who are members of the CFMEU should resign that membership immediately, should they?
20: Oh, the Liberal Party seems to support freedom when it suits them, don't they? Freedom of association, except when they think that they should dictate to people what legitimate organisations they're allowed to be members of or not. The CFMEU is in management, but it has not been deregistered, and it is a union that represents workers who do some of the most dangerous jobs in our community. And the main aim of the CFMEU has been to uphold the work health and safety of those workers and make sure they're treated ethically and fairly. So it's obviously up to individual MLAs and members of staff to determine which union or unions they're going to be members of, but I think it flies in the face of the Liberals' purported commitment to freedom of association that this is the call.
11: You described the CFMEU as a legitimate organisation. I guess some people have concerns about that because of the recent history of the national organisation and some of its state branches. It's currently under administration, as you rightly point out.
20: That's the word I was looking for. Thank you.
11: Yeah, absolutely. but still, a lot of people have concerns about whether or not the CFMEU is an institution that deserves to be given that description of being a legitimate organisation, given some of the alleged behaviours that have taken place. I'm going to run out of time and I don't want to do that. Speaking of unions, you're still currently in the middle of the process of dealing with a multiple range of ACT unions representing various different government employees. All of the ones I've spoken to want to reject the pay offer you have put forward. It's not good enough and I think you know it.
20: Well, they've also said they want the offer to be put to ballot. There is some appetite to have it tested. So we have said that we will proceed to an access period on the 12th of August, which is the 2 weeks part of the requirements, and then go to ballot on the 26th of August. That is still our intention to do that. We've heard from a lot of workers that they want us to get on with it. And from unions as well. In the meantime, bargaining continues in relation to most of the agreements, and we're working through a range of detailed issues for those.
11: The fundamental problem, of course, is that the so-called cost of living bonus payments would only be triggered if the inflation rate exceeds the forecasts, but it fails completely to take into account the inflation that these workers have already experienced.
20: Yeah, look, this is a balance. We did respond to the feedback that we had received that the forward pay rises of 3% a year weren't going to keep up with inflation. Our inflation projection is 2.5% a year, but we recognise that there's a risk that it will be higher, as we have seen in the last year. And so what we've said is we will share that risk with workers. If it is higher, we will pay more. If it remains at 2.5%, if it is 2.5%, then workers will be getting a real pay rise every year over the next 3 years. It's also important to remember, Leon, that there are a range of improved conditions that are on the table as well. So when we bargain with our workforce, it's not just about pay, it's also about conditions. It's also about superannuation, which will increase to 13% by the end of this 3-year period and coming into effect from the 1st of January 2028, making it, I believe, the highest state or territory superannuation rate in the country. And there are a range of other conditions that compare really favourably to other public sector employers around the country at state and territory level. So I think it is a fair deal while also taking into account the fiscal responsibility we have to manage our budget appropriately. But we will see what our workforce think.
11: Indeed. Rachel, thanks very much for your time today.
20: No worries. Thanks, Leon.
11: Thank you. Rachel Stephen-Smith, the newly minted Deputy Chief Minister of the ACT.
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2: It's minus one in Canberra, frost and fog to start the morning, then a partly cloudy day with a top of 17 degrees. From the Capital Radio Newsroom, good morning. I'm James Wybrow. Motorists are being urged not to panic buy fuel ahead of expected price rises this week. The temporary fuel excise discount will wrap up at midnight tonight, adding an additional 16 cents a litre to the wholesale cost of petrol and diesel. Experts say it could take up to 2 weeks for increases to filter through to the bowser. In other news, poultry farmers are taking precautionary measures to protect their stock from the H5 bird flu strain. Authorities have now confirmed the virus has spread to native birds. Victorian Farmers Federation Egg Group President Brian Ahmed says it's a matter of if, not when, the disease spreads to farms.
24: It's very clear now that we've been given notice to lock up our birds. So the experts know exactly the best way to protect them. But of course, if we let them all back outside, there's always a risk. Now that it's here, it's something that we as farmers are going to have to learn to manage. It's not something that we're going to eradicate.
2: In local news, the ACT Greens leader is calling on the Labor government to explain serious inconsistencies in its handling of a procurement after Friday's estimates hearing raised more questions than answers. During the hearing, the government claimed an open tender process was the only legally compliant option available for environmental land care. However, documents released under FOI tell a different story. A ministerial brief obtained by Ms. Clay through FOI shows the government was presented with two options contradicting their claims. Ms. Clay said the government needs to explain why they have repeatedly claimed open tender was the only legal choice. The construction industry says priority must be given to skilled migrants to help tackle the country's housing demand. New data suggests around 18,000 qualified permanent migrants are working below their skill level due to unnecessary barriers. Master Builders Australia Chief Executive Danita Wan says these workers can provide a major boost to our economy.
4: A new analysis shows that for every skilled tradie that comes into the country, they will contribute nearly $2 million towards our economy over a 30-year period.
2: A 34-year-old man has been charged after he allegedly threatened to kill a woman known to him. ACT police received a report last Wednesday that the man allegedly called the woman and threatened to shoot her, with police then executing a search warrant on Friday at the man's home in Braddon. A search of the man's electronic devices located a video of him pointing a firearm at the camera and miming pulling the trigger. He was arrested and charged with reckless threat to kill a person and using a carriage service to menace. And overseas, the Spanish Prime Minister has called for an urgent meeting of EU leaders after what he calls selfish reactions from some states to the mass border crossing into Ceuta. Italy's closed its borders to Spain after more than 50,000 people crossed the border from Morocco into the North African territory.
5: Sports update.
2: A tough night for the Raiders in Mudgee, falling to the Panthers 42 points to 18. The loss puts the Raiders' finals chances on life support, now two wins outside the top four with five rounds to go. Coach Ricky Stewart says they lost the match in the first half.
6: A big part of that first half was just that it was not good enough. And that's what we've got to deal with now. And now we'll speak about it tonight. And we've got to deal with it this week. It definitely wasn't good enough.
2: And in the AFL, Sydney's win over St Kilda has been soured by a horrific injury to defender Will Edwards. The 23-year-old stretches off the field with a broken ankle just days after signing a three-year contract extension. That's the latest from the Capital Radio newsroom.
1: 2CC weather. Alexander Watson Insulation. Canberra's cold. Your house doesn't have to be.
2: Morning fog and frost today, then partly cloudy and a top of 17. Partly cloudy and a chance of showers tomorrow, top of 16. Another partly cloudy day Tuesday, light winds and 12 degrees. Then frost Thursday morning and a partly cloudy day, 14 degrees. Right now it's -1 in Franklin, -1 in Manuka and 0 degrees in Woden.
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27: Well, good morning. Between now and 7 o'clock, we'll continue to listen back to some of the best bits from Canberra Live this week. It's been revealed that the ACT's 000 first call answer rate has dropped to 83%. Shadow Minister for Police Deborah Morris called the decline extraordinary. And it's been confirmed that steps are officially being taken to reopen Canberra's iconic Telstra Tower. Chair of the Capital Region Tourism Leaders Forum, David Marshall, joined me to discuss the plan. All that still to come on Canberra Live this week. We're talking
11: Canberra. The Deputy Leader of the Canberra Liberals and Shadow Minister for Police and Emergency Services, Deborah Morris, good afternoon.
28: Good afternoon, Leon.
11: Thanks for joining us today. Yesterday in budget estimates, we learned the shocking statistic that the number of calls to the 000 emergency number, which are answered on the first attempt, has fallen by about 10%. It's a shocking result, isn't it?
28: It's very alarming, and it represents a dangerous decline in the number of calls for help that are being answered. And the reason I put this question to the police minister and the chief police officer is because I've had members of the community contacting me, expressing their concerns that they've been waiting for long periods of time, both on the non-emergency police assistance line, where some individuals have been waiting 30 minutes for their calls to be answered, but even more troubling, individuals waiting on the 000 line. So I had one resident who was witness to a violent assault against an elderly resident who waited on the 000 call line for 3 minutes before their answer was called, and that's just not good enough.
11: 83.8% of calls are answered on the first attempt. Only 92.8% of calls are answered on the second attempt. That means there's still more than 7% of calls that are not answered after two attempts.
28: It's just not good enough, Leon. When someone calls for help, they should have confidence that their call for help will be answered. And increasingly, we're hearing from the community that not only is it taking longer and longer for help to arrive, but it's also taking longer and longer for their call for help to be answered. And that's just not good enough.
11: No, it's not. At the same time, ACT Policing have reported a significant increase in the number of incoming calls, and I guess that might be part of the difficulty here. If we've got an increase in the number of calls coming in and we haven't had a concomitant increase in the number of staff to answer those calls, that might go part of the way towards explaining this outcome. But the increase is almost 30% in the space of a year. That's a big jump, isn't it?
28: Well, naturally, growing demand will add pressure to the call centre, but I don't think we can just look at that as the explanation for this, because we have seen in response to the call, the police assistance line over the year from 2024 to 2025, we actually saw 20,000 fewer calls, and yet the time taken to answer those calls blew out by almost three times longer. So the volume of calls, while it does add pressure, I don't think explains the situation. Ultimately, I think this is a resourcing issue where our police are stretched dangerously thin on the ground. We have the smallest police force per capita, and there are simply is not enough investment in our local policing from this government, and that has real life consequences. And one of those consequences is people who are calling 000 for help are not getting their calls answered in time.
11: The president of the Australian Federal Police Association, Alex Caruana, has pointed to staffing and resourcing as a potential issue here. He said these figures show a system under significant pressure, not a lack of professionalism or commitment from our members. As the population grows, the number of 000 calls will also increase. We also know police numbers in general have not kept pace with the ACT's population growth over many years, placing increasing pressure on ACT policing operations and the broader policing system. So it seems clear that staffing and resourcing is part of this puzzle, doesn't it?
28: It is absolutely part of this puzzle. And we owe an enormous debt of gratitude to our police who go above and beyond to service the community with the limited resources that they have. And the reality is this is a system that's been propped up by overtime and goodwill. The average amount of overtime undertaken by our policing per month is averaging about $650,000 worth of overtime per month just to keep our system running. And that's not healthy, that's not sustainable for the health of our workforce. But we're also seeing the pressure that it's putting on services like our 000 call line.
11: ACT Policing have indicated that they are reviewing whether the decline relates to resourcing or possibly to technology or some combination of both. The reference to technology there, I guess, raises the question about whether or not we have the appropriate equipment in place to handle increasing call loads. I presume that's the issue there, is it?
28: Look, that is something that the Chief Police Officer said in estimates yesterday when I questioned him. He suggested it's potentially resourcing or potentially a technology issue. I would like that question to be answered very promptly by the government. If there is a technology issue here, it needs to be resolved urgently, because we are talking about a matter of life and death when it comes to our 000 call line. But we know resourcing is a very long-standing issue that this government has overlooked and ignored for the better part of a decade. Even now, the ACT is the worst funded police force per person in the country, and that funding per person has gone backwards, whereas every other jurisdiction has increased their funding on expenditure on police per person.
11: The other issue that doesn't seem to have been addressed in this line of questioning, of course, is 000 doesn't only impact on police operations. People also use 000 to access emergency medical care through the ambulance service, and they also call 000 if their house is on fire. Has there been any impact reported in relation to ambulance and fire services?
28: Look, the entire police and emergency services system is under extraordinary pressure and strain, and the volume of calls to the 000 service, and whether that's directly for a police response or ambulance response or fire response, is increasing and under pressure. And across our emergency services, we are seeing an escalating rise in the number of overtime hours that are being relied on to keep our system running. The average overtime bill for police, paramedics and fireys is now sitting on about $20 million. That's just to keep a basic 24-hour service running. So this is a system under extraordinary pressure, and the government's failure to invest adequately in our police and emergency services is having real-life consequences on the ground.
11: Of course, if there's an overly excessive reliance on overtime, one of the risks there is, of course, the people working those overtime hours are exposed to the significant issue of potentially being overworked and burnt out, aren't they?
28: That's 100% correct, and I have very genuine concerns for the welfare of our workforce. We know that our police, our fireys and our paramedics are under enormous pressure. I am often told by our frontline first responders that they are burnt out, they're stressed, they're becoming demoralized because they take their responsibility and their sense of duty very strongly, and they feel that physical that moral injury when they can't attend a scene on time. So this absolutely is a resourcing issue, and it's having an impact on the health of our workforce as well as an impact in our community.
11: Okay. Do we need some further review or investigation, or should we just wait for ACT policing to get back to us with the results of their investigation into whether or not it's a question of resourcing or technology or a combination of both?
28: I understand that ACT policing is currently undertaking that investigation as we speak, given this very alarming decline in the number of calls answered. So I hope that will be a thorough but prompt investigation, and we look forward to receiving the outcome of that very soon. And if we don't get that soon, then we will absolutely be demanding more.
11: Indeed. Deborah, thanks very much for chatting today.
28: Thanks, Leon.
11: Thank you. Deborah Morris, the ACT Deputy Leader of the Liberals and also Shadow Minister for Police and Emergency Services.
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11: Yes, apparently it is true. Apparently we are just one tiny step closer to the reopening of the Eiffel Tower of Canberra. David Marshall, Chair of the Canberra Region Tourism Leaders Forum. Good afternoon.
3: Good afternoon, Leon.
11: You know, I've referred to the

0: years ago, and it's taken 2 years to get from there to here.
1: I know. And so, but today they have announced what is certainly a further leap forward in confirming the commercial arrangements. They're going to investigate this and the investment required to operate the tower at the moment. Now, Telstra have done, to their credit, some work always ongoing, but inside the tower itself. Don't forget, it's still a communications facility. And so that's operating and has done so for all those years. But we're hoping there'll be a cafe in there, there'll be some retail, an observation deck, which obviously will be pretty spectacular. And the question about whether there'll be a revolving restaurant is still up in the air. They may be a restaurant, it might not be a revolving, but there'll be something to eat.
0: Either way, whether it's revolving or not, it'll most definitely be up in the air.
1: Well, that's exactly right, Leona. And it'll be so much of the iconic parts of Canberra can be seen from Telstra Tower. This is why people are missing it.
0: Absolutely.
1: And people are still coming up there. You know, we find down the base of the Telstra Tower at Black Mountain to say that it's not open, but it hasn't eventuated. So people are driving up there thinking it may well still be open. Of course, it's not. But the good news is they're talking about, again, the end of next year or early 2028. So we keep our fingers crossed that'll be the case.
0: Indeed. It's still a little bit vague. Of course, you mentioned just a moment ago that it is still a working telecommunications facility. We've got our digital audio broadcast transmission coming out of Black Mountain Tower. It's very important for us and other radio stations in Canberra. So it's doing very important work, and obviously Telstra uses it for its purposes, and it has been maintained to be able to do that. But it's the exterior that has really left an unfortunate black mark on the community. Anybody who does venture up there is greeted by a site that's less than impressive, particularly with the impact of vandalism and graffitiism.
1: Well, that's very true. Now, I've been up there many, many times when I was with 104.7, because their transmission site is also in the tower.
0: Of course it is. I wasn't going to plug the enemy, but there you go.
1: No, they're not. Yeah, they're good friends. Now, but all the ideas which some of your listeners have also generated over a period of time as, you know, a tethered base jumping facility, zip lines, climbing courses, a chair lift. So there's a lot of things we can add to the tower, which is currently not operating and never has in that aspect. So for adventure tourism, it could be fantastic also for the national capital.
0: To do something like that, though, a chairlift or a zipline experience or something of that nature, that would require fairly significant capital investment, wouldn't it? Is that likely to be something that's viable?
1: Well, if you get a private operator who can see the benefits, I can't see why you wouldn't be inviting some of these people to come in with some ideas as well. It's up to Telstra and the ACT government to have it up and running, and then what they do internally and externally could also be open for, I guess, bids from the private sector. I don't know, but this will be part of the work that will now take place following this agreement that's been signed this week.
0: Okay. Obviously, the remarks that Telstra has made in the past indicates that the company doesn't believe it's well-equipped to operate a tourism facility. That's why it's entering into an agreement with the ACT government to manage that side of affairs. And as for the ACT government, they've identified several elements that they wish to focus on. Not only, of course, the fact that it's an iconic tourist attraction and a big symbol of Canberra, but also there's the cultural significance of Black Mountain and its surrounds, particularly in regards to Indigenous Australians. That's going to be an important element too, isn't it?
1: It definitely is. They've been talking to the Ngunnawal people. The cultural significance can't be underplayed here, because there are four defining themes which the Chief Minister was talking about. The cultural significance, Canberra's contemporary character, the story of the tower itself, and, of course, the telecommunications history. So it's very, very relevant to the Indigenous communities, and I think that they would do a fantastic job in having a Indigenous component oversee or overshadow what's happening in the tower. I think that's the plan, which was first mooted when the tower closed, and hopefully that will transpire over

0: the next 18 months.
1: And unless I'm mistaken, research has demonstrated in the past that one of the principal things that international visitors are looking for in Australia is experience of the Indigenous culture. It's a big tourism attractor.
0: It certainly is, and we're a little bit undersold in Canberra. We've got some fantastic opportunities to showcase certainly Indigenous art, but a whole lot of things that really will go to package up Canberra as a destination where you can experience and have an Indigenous experience as well. So this is the point that we're trying to get across, and this is what Telstra, I think, have in mind for the tower as well, considering its location and the importance of Black Mountain to the Indigenous communities.
1: Indeed. Now, the Chief Minister certainly has been a busy lad this week. Yesterday, he has announced that Canberra has secured the rights to host the Kappa Airline Leader Summit. Now, I had to look it up, but apparently Kappa doesn't even stand for anything, but I don't know what CAPA means. But this is a very important organisation, and it's great to have what is effectively a business conference here in Canberra. That's good. There's the first line of economic benefit from those visitors taking advantage of our accommodation and hospitality services and spending money here. But in this case, there's also a huge flow-on benefit because the people coming for this are operating in the tourism industry and they are opinion makers. So they will go home again and share their experience of Canberra, won't they?
0: They certainly will. I think this conference is on at the moment, I think in either Melbourne or Adelaide. But it's a very important facility, a very important facilitator of discussions. I know the Canberra Airport are delighted it's now coming to Canberra next year. And as you say, these are very influential people. And so we can showcase the nation's capital and hopefully they'll tell their audiences how good it is. So any event like this, and we have a lot of business events in Canberra, a lot of business conferences as well, but these are very important for us, and Kappa is one, and I was delighted to read the fact that it's now coming to the city in 2027.
1: Absolutely. David, thanks very much for chatting today.
0: Always a pleasure. Thanks, Leon.
1: Thank you, Dr. David Marshall, Chair of the Canberra Region Tourism Leaders Forum. And yes, apparently we're one step closer to having Telstra Tower reopened, but you know, you still have to be patient. It won't be until the end of next year or maybe even the beginning of the year after. So, you know, just, you know, be patient and all things are apparently moving forward, even though they seem to be moving slowly.
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4: It's minus one in Canberra, but feels like minus three. Frost and fog, then a partly cloudy day and a top of 17. From the Capital Radio Newsroom, good morning. I'm James Wybrow. Australians are being told there's no need to panic buy fuel ahead of expected price rises. Chris McCarthy has the details.
5: The federal government's fuel excise discount will come to an end at midnight tonight, adding 16 cents a litre to the wholesale cost of petrol and diesel. At the same time, the excise will be raised by about a cent and a half as a part of regular inflation adjustments. The NRMA's Peter Khoury says the increase shouldn't be felt immediately, with service stations needing to sell through existing stock first.
6: We don't expect a huge shock on Monday because those increases will be staged.
5: Motorists are being urged to shop around to make sure they're getting the best price.
4: In other news, a cluster of nearly 50 dead birds found on an island in South Australia is being tested for the H5 bird flu. There are now 53 confirmed cases of the virus in the country. A seagull has tested positive to the virus, becoming the first confirmed detection in the species in Australia. In local news, houses in Canberra are not being built fast enough, according to new ABS data. The ACT government is planning to build 26,000 new homes over the next 5 years, but are set to miss that target. CEO of the National Association of Women in Construction, Catherine Greville, says the industry is struggling to retain workers.
7: We need to make sure that we are actually building a sector that people can come into, can stay in and can actually thrive in, because we don't have just a recruitment problem at the moment in construction. It's really a retention problem. And until we fix the culture factors that are pushing capable people out, we're not going to meet things targets.
4: Overseas, the heatwave that has seen some of Europe's worst wildfires on record is set to increase this week, with several nations declaring a crisis. Australian pilots and aircraft are helping to fight the blazes in France, which they say are among the most difficult they've seen. Yesterday, the New South Wales Rural Fire Service sent their large Chinook and another aircraft to assist. Meanwhile, Spanish authorities say the situation in Soyotar is returning to normal after about 60,000 people crossed the Moroccan border. Most of those who entered the enclave have now returned. At least 67 people died during the influx. And the National Zoo and Aquarium is celebrating its 28th birthday today, offering visitors free hayrides, keeper talks and prizes. Will Tran from the zoo says they're also celebrating the communities helping in protecting their animals.
8: The local animal sanctuaries here in Canberra and Australia as well as people. So obviously we don't sing about it. It's something that we do under the cover that we do because we love animals, we love people, but it is the lifeblood of what we do is protecting the world, protection, conservation and preservation of our natural world and supporting the people as well.
3: The latest finance report.
4: The Dow Jones is up 267 points this morning at 52,485. Gold is selling at $4,046 an ounce, and one Australian dollar is buying 70.22 US cents.
3: Sports update.
4: Canberra superstar runner Cameron Myers has claimed silver in the 1500 metres at the Commonwealth Games. Qualifying with the fastest time, Myers couldn't hold off world record holder Josh Kerr, as heard on 7.
9: Cam gets out and starts to come home with a rush, but it's Kerr in front. Myers coming home hard, and he'll get the silver. The world record holder wins. The Australian young gun gets second, and he beats two world champions in Cheruiyot and Whiteman.
4: Australia has also taken all three podium spots in the women's event, the first nation to ever do so. That's the latest from the Capital Radio Newsroom.
10: 2CC Weather, Alexander Watson Insulation. Canberra's cold. Your house doesn't have to be.
4: Morning fog and frost today, then partly cloudy and a top of 17. Partly cloudy and a chance of showers tomorrow, top of 16. Another partly cloudy day Tuesday, light winds and 12 degrees, then frost Thursday morning and a partly cloudy day, 14 degrees. Right now it's minus 1 in Gurrilang, minus 1 in Watson and 0 degrees in Monash.
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0: Good morning. I'm Kirsty Fitzpatrick, joining you on The Garden Gurus this morning. I'm joined by Pauline. Pauline, good morning to you.
1: Good morning. And what a foggy morning we have.
0: Incredibly foggy. So much fog. I feel like the street that our radio station is on is the foggiest place in Canberra.
1: I think it is.
0: Yeah, you drive down it and all of a sudden it's just you can't see 3 feet in front of you.
1: That's right. And you've got to watch those roofs.
0: Yes. Well, I was speaking about that with James Wybrow from our newsroom this morning. He said on his drive-in on the Barton Highway, he was very close to a roof. Fortunately, he was going slow enough that there was no impact.
1: But yeah.
0: Yeah, it's very foggy. It's very frosty. It's very cold.
1: It is. Yep. And yesterday was colder because the frost hung around for quite a while.
0: It did, yes.
1: But this morning when I left Duffy, it was like this. But Batamo, and it was like it all the way to Glenlock Interchange. Mm-hmm. And then nice clear until I came onto the Barton Highway again.
0: Yeah.
1: And that horrible little bit coming off the Barton Highway into our street,
0: yes,
1: is quite tricky.
0: It
1: if
0: is.
1: You've got traffic.
0: Yes.
1: And
0: yes.
1: People love to go past you because you've slowed down coming off a slip road.
0: Yeah.
1: And you've only got a few hundred metres to get across.
0: That's right.
1: I'm always quite relieved when there's nobody coming up the highway and I can do my own thing.
0: Yes. Well, I was like that this morning. There was no one coming up. I was turning right to come down to work this morning, but the fog was so thick that you couldn't see what was coming on the other side of the road.
1: Yeah.
0: So I was looking for lights, couldn't see any lights, went and got across, but it's quite scary.
1: Yeah.
0: But speaking of the temperature, -3.9 degrees yesterday morning. So a very cold start to August. Currently we're sitting on -1. It feels like -3, but it is going to be a cool and frosty week. So from Wednesday onwards, we'll be right back down to -3s again in the morning.
1: Oh, right. Yeah. Yes. So we really are getting the frosts now.
0: We are. And it's interesting because I think widespreadly we've been speaking about for weeks how mild winter has been overall.
1: Yeah.
0: And I just came back from Queensland a couple of weeks ago and went this last week has been really wintry. It's been beautiful during the day, but it has been cold all morning and overnight.
1: Yeah.
0: The other night it was 7 o'clock in the morning and I woke up because my ears were freezing. it was so cold it woke me up.
1: Yeah.
0: So I feel like it's really hitting us now.
1: It is, yes. It is what it should be, actually. So it is, quite cool.
0: Yes.
1: But beautiful, beautiful days.
0: Lovely days. Well, we know if we're cold, our plants will be cold. If we're suffering in the frost, our plants could be too.
1: Yeah.
0: So give us a call this morning. We want to hear from you on The Garden Gurus as always. 6255 1206 is our number. You can text in 0488 266 266 or email us studio@2cc.net.au this morning. And a reminder that, of course, if you give us a call, you go in the draw to win a Green Gold Nursery $100 gift voucher that will be drawn at the end of the month, which is a great gift or a great gift for yourself.
1: It is, isn't it?
0: Plenty
1: you can do lots of things. At the moment, there's a lot out there to buy.
0: Yes.
1: All the roses are in, so they'll be in pots now, I believe. But that's okay. That just means that they are going to produce their roots in the pot. And so when you take them out of the pot, it means that you do have to treat them as you would a bare-rooted plant.
0: Right.
1: And not be afraid that because the soil's going to fall off. The advantage of taking them home in a pot, it means you don't have to plant them straight away. Providing you look after them, you can just leave them in those pots for a couple of months.
0: Yep.
1: It's not going to matter. So it's a good time to buy because you've got a lot of choice.
0: Mm-hmm.
1: So you can go and have a really good look and then you can bring them home and get everything ready. Normally, if they're in beds in the nursery and you take them out and wrap them up in straw, etc., to bring them home, and in usually straw and newspaper or something like that to bring them home, you've got to plant them straight away.
0: Right.
1: So that takes the pressure off that, which is a good thing.
0: And does that mean you could have them indoors?
1: No, you shouldn't bring them indoors. Definitely outdoors.
0: Yeah.
1: They've been used to cold climate, so they are not at all fussed about being
0: left outside.
1: No. They're smiling.
0: Yeah. And so will they now bloom, will they last and flower all the way through until sort of autumn?
1: Yeah, so what will happen is this year they'll put on some new growth.
0: Yeah.
1: That will be their first thing. But yes, you will get some flowers, but it'll probably be, could be Christmas time or a bit more before they start flowering.
0: Yeah.
1: Depending on how hard they've been cut back.
0: Okay.
1: So you're not really worrying too much about flowers this year. What you want is to just make sure you've got a nice shaped bush and it's nice and healthy and the soil's good and all the work's going into the roots and then into the structure of the plant so that you end up with a nicely shaped plant from then on.
0: Mm.
1: So you're not really worried about too much about a flower.
0: No.
1: I mean, it's always delightful to see that first flower.
0: Yes.
1: And it will happen this year, but when will be up to the plant and the season.
0: Yeah, and I know all through last autumn, really, early autumn, late summer, early autumn, I just was in awe at the size of the roses. They seem to have a stellar season.
1: Yeah.
0: So maybe that was from good conditioning through these winter months and into
1: the spring? Yes, it probably meant that there had been good spring rains and perhaps good rains if they'd been in the ground for some time. Good rains in January, February often do a lot of good because that is when the plant is putting out all its new growth and taking up all its nutrients. So when you get those rains, it means that the plant under the ground is working hard.
0: Sure.
1: And developing nice cells to make good growth, and if they get good, strong growth, they get beautiful flowers.
0: Yeah, there you go. Mm. There we go. Something we can go out and buy is some rose bushes for our garden.
1: And the other thing too is if you're going to be thinking about fruit trees, again, the nurseries have got their fruit trees in.
0: Mm-hmm.
1: The same thing will happen. In some cases, nurseries put them into pots straight away. That's to keep them safe and good. It means that you can't pick them up by their stem.
0: Sure.
1: You've got to pick them up by the pot.
0: Pot, yeah.
1: And when you plant them, you've got to treat them like a very delicate baby. And if you do that, you won't have any problem with them.
0: Now, there are some fruit trees that I know flower, I suppose, or fruit better when there is a male and female tree near each other.
1: Yeah.
0: Is that the case for all citrus trees or all fruit trees? Does it matter?
1: Generally speaking, if there's more than one, there's more cross-pollination and therefore you get a better yield.
0: Yeah.
1: In some cases, you are right, there are male and female, but that's not necessarily so. But if there's two different plants, two different species of the same plant, they cross-pollinate with one another and they perform better. So, for instance, you can have two types of plums.
0: Oh, nice.
1: Next to one another.
0: Yeah.
1: But they should be compatible.
0: Yeah.
1: So, for instance, just off the top of my head, two that go very well together are Satsuma and Santa Rosa. So the two of those together will cross-pollinate and you'll get beautiful plums on both trees.
0: Okay.
1: So it just means that the more blossom around, the more beneficial insects you get to pollinate. In some cases, plants are pollinated by insects. Other times, they're pollinated by wind.
0: Right.
1: And particularly plants that are pollinated by wind, they do like friends close by to share their pollen with.
0: Sure, that makes sense. And it makes sense that then they would have a more rapid uptake of flowering or fruiting, depending on the tree.
1: It all helps. Yeah.
0: Well, there you go. Maybe I'll have to. I've got very much a wind tunnel section of my garden, and I have one feijoa, and I know that it's unlikely to fruit maybe unless it has another feijoa.
1: No, feijoas will fruit on their own.
0: Oh, okay.
1: If they're a happy feijoa, they'll do it on their own.
0: Well, it's still a baby. It's still only maybe a year or so old, so it's still got time.
1: Definitely has. And sometimes if they've been grown from particularly seed, they take a long time to fruit. Mm. If they've been grown from cuttings, they generally don't take as long.
0: Okay.
1: And the advantage is if they've been grown by cuttings and they've come from a nursery, it usually means they've come from a good tree. So a cutting comes from a tree that's already established and proven that it's a good doer.
0: Yes, yeah.
1: And the majority of it, the nurseries that we deal with, particularly here in Canberra, are very good in that they do buy quality stock.
0: Stock, yeah. Yeah. Well, give us a call this morning if you have some fruit trees that work well together, like the Satsuma and the Santa...
1: Santa Rosa.
0: Santa Rosa, that's a nice name.
1: Yeah.
0: And let us know how they go in your garden. Give us a call, 6255 1206. You're with the Garden Gurus this Sunday morning.
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0: Yes, you heard it. Call in now for the Garden Gurus on 6255 1206 for all your gardening questions. We have Pauline joining us this morning to answer all of your gardening questions or queries. And we're starting off the morning with a wonderful email from Julie. Julie, good morning to you. She says, hello, Pauline. Glorious sunshine here this morning in Deakin. Very lucky for Pauline, for Julie in Deakin, because it is so foggy out here in Crace this morning. But glorious sunshine in Deakin this morning. Planting tomato seeds today in trays. Hope they do okay when I'm away in the Mediterranean in September. I feel like you're burying the lead there, Julie. We'd love to hear about your trip to the Mediterranean in September. Frost on the ground. Magpies calling to be fed. I've been watering because mulch is arriving this week from Cork Hills, of course. So planting tomato seeds in trays.
1: Yes, that is a time for people to start thinking about and organising their seed raising regime, mm-hmm. because we're getting there now. It's only a few weeks. So it does take a few weeks to grow seeds on. Still too cold to be putting them outside, particularly tomatoes. They're not going to be at all happy. In fact, most seeds aren't going to be happy in the ground at the moment. Much better growing them, as Julie's going to do. Mm-hmm. So good luck with those. Sounds like you're going to be making lots of lovely passata and eating beautiful tomatoes when you come back from your lovely holiday.
0: Yeah, I know. Mediterranean sounds good. So out of interest, if we're planting seeds today in trays and then you're going away for a bit of time, what do you need to do to prepare them for when you are away, when you can't be watering them, checking on them, maintaining them, attending to them?
1: Well, hopefully she's got somebody who's going to be watering for her and managing them, because they're not going to be happy otherwise.
0: Yeah.
1: Because, again, you are dealing with very young plants that need nurturing.
0: Yeah.
1: So when you plant your seeds in trays inside, particularly if you've got a bit of bottom heat, they're going to spring away quite quickly for you, probably within the next fortnight or so, they'll start to grow. So I'm not quite sure. She's putting them in trays. They are going to need to be pricked out and grown on into good soil. So hopefully she's got somebody who is managing it all for her.
0: Yeah, let's hope so. Well, there you go. Good luck, Julie, in Deakin with your tomato seeds, and have fun out there feeding the magpies. I'm glad that there's some around. I can't see any birds out there this morning because it's too foggy where we are.
1: It is very foggy.
0: Hopefully the clear skies in Deakin will come our way. We are expecting a mostly fine day today. 17 degrees. That is warm for winter in Canberra. 17 degrees will be beautiful. Yesterday it was about 15 and I was at the forage out at Belconnen this year, the food event, and it was lovely. There was barely any wind and it just was beautiful. Walking around in the sunshine, lots of people out and about. So good day to get out and about in your garden.
1: So tell me what the forage is. That mean to me, foraging means you go hunting for food.
0: Well, yes. I mean, you do in this situation. You go hunting for food, but it's lots of different local food stalls.
1: Ah.
0: Yeah, so it's a bit different. It's not quite like a truffle foraging or anything like that. But it's a food event that's on in Canberra. This year they had it in Belconnen and lots of stalls are up and you get your choice from, you can have cakes, you can have pasta, you can have cocktails, you can have mulled wine. They had stalls. So it wasn't purchasing things for the garden, but it was eating food to give you energy to go and work in your garden.
1: Oh, I see. That's a very necessary thing too.
0: I know. You can always link it back somehow. I think that's important. So 17 degrees today will be quite a nice day.
1: It will be quite a nice day.
0: No doubt there'll be people getting in there after some frost we've had this week.
1: It's not really warm enough yet to start warming the soil because the top of the soil is frozen at 5 o'clock in the morning through to sometimes 9 o'clock.
0: Yeah.
1: And then it starts to thaw, and then, of course, depending on when the frost comes in, because the frost can come in quite late at night too.
0: Yeah, I noticed yesterday morning I was driving around, must have been about 7:45 in the morning, and there was still lots of frost everywhere. But by the time I was driving back again, which would have been about 9 a.m., it was clear in the north, so it moved quickly.
1: Yep, that's right. Beautiful days.
0: Yeah, have been nice days.
1: And good working days. And for the people who are out there, don't forget to get on with that fruit tree pruning. Now's the time. And rose pruning.
0: Yes.
1: Getting stuck into that.
0: That's right. We know there was a working bee, was it last week?
1: At
0: Bruce.
1: Yes, that's right. Yes.
0: So give us a call if you went along to that. Tell us what you learnt. Our open line is 6255 1206 this morning. And as always, if you give us a call, you'll go in the draw to win a $100 green gold voucher as our caller of the month. That'll be drawn at the end of the month. So a few weeks to wait. But the good news is, the more you call us, the more you might have the chance to go in. Or you can send us an email like Julie from Deakin has done this morning on studio@2cc.net.au. Send through some of your photos. Now, there are still some things on across the region. Last week, you and I were chatting about the warm trees at the Arboretum.
1: Yes.
0: So I went along.
1: Did you? Tell me, what did you think?
0: Oh, it was beautiful. It was beautiful. You know, all the trees have got beautiful knitted scarves around them and beautiful colours.
1: Yeah.
0: We went to the bonsai exhibit. it as well that some of them are, there was a tree, there was a bonsai from 1939.
1: I know.
0: It's just unbelievable.
1: Yeah.
0: So that was beautiful to look at, and we had a beautiful wander around. It was a great
1: and
0: day.
1: And did you see the little scarves?
0: All the little scarves. There was
1: who could be bothered knitting?
0: They were very cute. They were teeny little red and white and little colourful, teeny little ones around the branches. It was very sweet.
1: Yeah.
0: Very, very nice. So a great place to go, particularly on a day like this when we're expecting blue skies, 17 degrees. You could walk around, you know, really comfortably at the Arboretum and enjoy what they've got going on there for winter. And one of the things I kept picking up on was just how in any row, you know, there was a fern tree next to a maple tree, next to a gum tree, you know, there's this sort of zigzag section where they seem to have this mismatch of trees and just the difference between evergreen trees and deciduous trees. Yeah. And it was really nice to just take notice.
1: Yeah, yeah. The Arboretum is looking good.
0: Yes.
1: Mind you, coming past this morning, you wouldn't have known there was
0: seen
1: a plant
0: it
1: there.
0: I know, it was so foggy. But there you go. You can go to the Warm Trees exhibit at the Arboretum over the weekend if you would like.
1: Because it finishes in a couple of weeks.
0: Soon, that's right. Yeah. That's right. Not long left to go. Yeah. And yeah, head out to the bonsai exhibit to see their beautiful bonsai trees with their little scarves. We are coming up to our 7:30 news this morning. James Wybrow from our Capital Radio newsroom will be bringing you all the latest. And then we'll be back with our 7:30 segment of the Garden Gurus. And we'd love to hear from you. Give us a call, 6255 1206 this morning. We'll be talking a little bit about herbs when we come back after the break as well. We'll see you soon here on The Garden Gurus.
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17: It's minus one in Canberra, but feels like minus three. Frost and fog, then a partly cloudy day and a top of 17. From the Capital Radio Newsroom, good morning. I'm James Wybrow. Australians are being told there's no need to panic buy fuel ahead of expected price rises. Chris McCarthy has the details.
18: The federal government's fuel excise discount will come to an end at midnight tonight, adding 16 cents a litre to the wholesale cost of petrol and diesel. At the same time, the excise will be raised by about a cent and a half as a part of regular inflation adjustments. The NRMA's Peter Khoury says the increase shouldn't be felt immediately, with service stations needing to sell through existing stock first.
19: We don't expect a huge shock on Monday because those increases will be staged.
18: Motorists are being urged to shop around to make sure they're getting the best price.
17: In other news, a cluster of nearly 50 dead birds found on an island in South Australia is being tested for the H5 bird flu. There are now 53 confirmed cases of the virus in the country. A seagull has tested positive to the virus, becoming the first confirmed detection in the species in Australia. In local news, houses in Canberra are not being built fast enough, according to new ABS data. The ACT government is planning to build 26,000 new homes over the next 5 years, but are set to miss that target. CEO of the National Association of Women in Construction, Catherine Greville, says the industry is struggling to retain workers.
20: We need to make sure that we are actually building a sector that people can come into, can stay in and can actually thrive in, because we don't have just a recruitment problem at the moment in construction. It's really a retention problem. And until we fix the culture factors that are pushing capable people out, we're not going to meet things targets.
17: Overseas, the heatwave that has seen some of Europe's worst wildfires on record is set to increase this week, with several nations declaring a crisis. Australian pilots and aircraft are helping to fight the blazes in France, which they say are among the most difficult they've seen. Yesterday, the New South Wales Rural Fire Service sent their large Chinook and another aircraft to assist. Meanwhile, Spanish authorities say the situation in Soyotar is returning to normal after about 60,000 people crossed the Moroccan border. Most of those who entered the enclave have now returned. At least 67 people died during the influx. And the National Zoo and Aquarium is celebrating its 28th birthday today, offering visitors free hayrides, keeper talks and prizes. Will Tran from the zoo says they're also celebrating the communities helping in protecting their animals.
21: The local animal sanctuaries here in Canberra in Australia as well as people. So obviously we don't sing about it. It's something that we do under the cover that we do because we love animals, we love people, but it is the lifeblood of what we do is protecting the world, protection, conservation and preservation of our natural world and supporting the people as well.
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17: The Dow Jones is up 267 points this morning at 52,485. Gold is selling at $4,046 an ounce, and one Australian dollar is buying 70.22 US cents.
22: Sports update.
17: Canberra superstar runner Cameron Myers has claimed silver in the 1500 metres at the Commonwealth Games. Qualifying with the fastest time, Myers couldn't hold off world record holder Josh Kerr, as heard on 7.
23: Cam gets out and starts to come home with a rush, but it's Kerr in front. Myers coming home hard, and he'll get the silver. The world record holder wins. The Australian young gun gets second, and he beats two world champions in Sherriott and Whiteman.
17: Australia has also taken all three podium spots in the women's event, the first nation to ever do so. That's the latest from the Capital Radio Newsroom.
24: 2CC weather, Alexander Watson Insulation. Canberra's cold. Your house doesn't have to be.
17: Morning fog and frost today, then partly cloudy and a top of 17. Partly cloudy and a chance of showers tomorrow, top of 16. Another partly cloudy day Tuesday, light winds and 12 degrees. Then frost Thursday morning and a partly cloudy day, 14 degrees. Right now it's -1 in Gurrilang, -1 in Watson and 0 degrees in Monash.
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0: Hello and good morning. It is 24 minutes to 8. Time flies when you're having fun. And it's the Garden Gurus on 2CC. I'm Kirsty Fitzpatrick, filling in for Rod Henshaw, who is still gallivanting all over Europe at the moment. And Pauline is joining me this morning, as always, to talk all things gardening. And again, we want to hear from you, 6255 1206 for our phone line this morning. Tell us about what herbs you're planting or what herbs you have in your garden, because we're going to come to that very soon. We have already heard from the lovely Julie in Deakin via email this morning. She's planting some tomato seeds. So give us a call, an email, or send us a text to tell us what your plans are as we're coming into the back end of winter and what's happening in your garden. If you can see your garden through the fog, it is starting to clear here this morning, which is good news. All right, we have the lovely Lynn Anderson on the line to say hello. Good morning, Lynn.
5: Well, good morning, you two. Yes, it is foggy out here, but it's just starting to lift, Pauline.
1: Oh, that's good. It hasn't here. If I look to the left, I can see a car and there's nothing else.
5: Okay.
1: If I look to the right, yes, I can see the first of the acacia baleana trying to poke its head out. And a few gum trees. So it's a little bit lighter on the right side than the left.
0: But and there's quite a bit of dense. Bit of blue coming through the otherwise blanket of white. So I think it's going to be a nice day, Lynn.
5: It is. It's going to be 17, which is quite balmy.
0: It is warm.
1: Even if it's only 15 minutes, it's a nice thought, isn't it?
5: Yes, I know. It's got a little way to go, Pauline. A little way to go. Now, I was talking to you yesterday about the baby tears.
1: Yes. What did you find out?
5: Well, the name, I can hardly say. It's a double bangy name, F-O-L-I-E-R-I-L-A, Scoleria.
1: Yes, Scoleria, yeah.
5: Yes.
1: Okay.
5: So that's it.
1: Yeah, that's it. Good. So that's a little one that you can use in the garden. There's other baby tears that people call baby tears, which is a different species of plant, which you can put in ponds and things. Now, Scleria is a lovely little thing, but it does need moisture and it will quickly turn its toes up in summer if it's too hot and doesn't get enough moisture.
5: So it likes a shaded space.
1: It likes a shaded space with a little bit of, not pure dark, but
5: light. Shaded.
1: Yes.
5: And it's a good little ground cover.
1: It's a great little ground cover. Yeah, lovely.
0: You see a lot around.
1: Yeah.
5: In the right area.
1: Yes, that's right. Beaut little thing. And there's quite a few of those plants that you can use in amongst paving stones.
5: Yes.
1: So they are, in a sense, often sold almost as a lawn substitute. It's not really a lawn substitute because there's nothing that replaces lawn or grass for hard wear.
5: And
1: for sheer joy.
5: But, Pauline, it's much better than that plastic.
1: Well, we won't go there with the plastic, will we?
5: No, we will not. We'll move quickly on to our Spring Bulb and Camellia show.
1: Yes, which is coming up very soon.
5: So that's on the 19th and the 20th of September at the Fitzroy Pavilion. And we're very happy to be saying we're doing it again with the Orchid Society. So it's going to be another spectacular spectacular show.
1: Yeah, so certainly is.
5: Those spring bulbs, I don't know if they think they're coming or going, because some are too early, some, you know, I've got lots of jonquils and lots of daffodils out now.
1: Yeah.
5: Like lots,
1: yeah, well, they're
5: lots
1: the early flowering ones. So
5: yes, they
1: the
5: thing are. Is, they'll come. They'll yep, come they'll at come. Different times.
1: Yeah. Usually around the time, it's usually when King Alfred's flowering, isn't it? Around that time
5: is when
1: the show's on, because they often use King Alfred or King Alfred's friends at Floriade. So it's around that time, yeah.
5: Yes, so we've got, that's in about 6 weeks. So yep. That'll go very, that's only six weekends. That's only six Garden Gurus.
1: I,
0: very fast.
1: Oh, you're very
0: frightened,
1: you are.
5: when you say it like that, that's a little bit scary.
1: It is, isn't it? Yeah.
5: Yes. And Rod should be back this week, shouldn't he?
1: I think so. I think we're expecting him next week, next Sunday.
5: Yes, I'm sure he would have had a beautiful time.
1: I'm sure so.
0: Yeah, beautiful time of year to visit Europe as well, when it's a lot warmer over there.
1: Yes.
5: Yes. So he'll. Can you imagine him sipping that red wine on the boat, waving at all the people in France,
1: speaking having a French, time.
5: Having a lovely time. Now, we've got a little bit of exciting news. Ava's got her first gymkhana today. So we're heading out to Bungendore very soon.
0: Wonderful.
5: For the winter woolies.
1: Oh, yes, definitely. Oh, isn't that exciting? Bless her.
5: All these little hairy ponies. It's going to be gorgeous.
1: Oh, so, what a lovely thing to go to watch. How nice.
5: So we go back a long time. Nikki started when she was 9. Amy started when she was 9.
1: Yeah, and
5: now
1: Ava's
5: now 26. No, she's Amy's 26. Ava's 10.
1: Very exciting.
5: She's just turned 10. So very excited. So
1: now, when you started all those years ago, you didn't think you'd still be doing it now, did you?
5: Well, it's just lovely, but,
1: yeah,
5: but you don't have to do all the hard work. You can just go and watch and clap.
0: You can spectate, enjoy it that way.
5: And I said to the horticultural people, it's much easier to get champion ribbon with a flower than a horse, let me tell you.
1: Yes, if you don't like it, you can discard it with a flower, but you can't quite discard a horse in the same manner, can you?
5: Yeah, and you don't know if they're going to behave themselves on the day.
1: That's right.
5: So I thought, to get people ringing in, why don't you even think about people ringing in with a flower name, like Daphne or Violet or Ivy?
1: Yes, that's right.
5: Yeah, someone's name that they're named after a flower, because one of my grandmothers was Ivy, and my other grandmother was Rose.
1: Rose is back in now as a name too for little people.
5: Well, we've got Ava Rose, so you know, that's I thought that might be
1: a bit of fun. I think everybody's
5: and that might
1: just
5: wake people up.
1: Well, I think I hope they're just in bed enjoying the a nice cuppa and listening at least, but they're not telling us they're here, and we can't give them a prize if they don't ring.
0: No,
5: I know. And what a prize you'd get. You could go into the draw for the $100 voucher for Green Gold.
1: That's right. I already mentioned that, you know, there's a lot of good stuff out there.
5: I know you have. I know you have. And Pam and Phil Smith said they went out last week and bought 3 Mother's Loves, and that's a beautiful rose.
1: It is a nice rose, isn't it? Very soft.
5: Have you got that one?
1: Yes, I certainly do. Yep.
5: Yeah, we love that one.
0: Lynn, I think next time Rod's away, we might have to get you in here, and you could help co-host with Pauline and get everybody to give us a call.
1: You can talk them into it.
0: Yeah.
1: They don't take any notice of me.
0: Oh, yes, they do.
5: Oh, yes, they do. We love you both. All right.
1: Okay.
0: Thanks, Lynn.
1: Enjoy your day.
5: Bye.
1: And Good luck to Ava.
0: Yes, good luck at the Gymkhana. That will be a lot of fun out at Bungendore. Nice day for it, as we've been saying. And I'm just having a look there. There was just when we were talking about, there was a mention of Floriade, September 12th to October 11th. So, yeah, about 6 weeks until even Floriade starts with all the beautiful tulips, and they'll be doing lots of planting and looking after them down at Commonwealth Park at the moment, no doubt.
1: Oh, they've been planted for a long time.
0: Yeah.
1: So now it's a looking after. And, of course, can you imagine? You were talking about all the birds that you're not seeing here. A lovely time the birds will be having. So keeping the birds away, keeping the rabbits out, it's a full-time job.
0: Absolutely. And it's a big area too. It's quite a large area. It'll be interesting to see how this year goes. That's the 12th of September, not far off now. We're going to take a break. It's 7:45 on the Garden Gurus this Sunday morning. That blue sky definitely coming through that cloudy blanket of white fog this morning. Give us a call, 6255 1206. We want to hear from you this morning. As we heard from Lynn, you do go in the draw to win a $100 Green Gold Nursery voucher as our caller of the month that will be drawn at the end of August. And you can also text through 0488 266 266, or email us. It's a great way to get through your photos if you need Pauline to help identify something at studio@2cc.net.au. We'll be back after the break on the Garden Gurus this Sunday morning.
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0: Welcome back. It's 11 minutes to 8 this morning on the Garden Gurus. Sunday, the 2nd of August. We're already into that final month of winter and it's certainly feeling wintry today. A lot of fog around, though it is starting to clear. Beautiful blue sky. Frost as well. It's currently feeling a

0: if you're not careful, but it's a very hardy plant, generally speaking.
1: So as someone who doesn't know what comfrey is...
0: It's a great big leaf plant.
1: Yep.
0: It's got a very large leaf. It's got a very pretty blue flower, and it is known to have lots of nutrient in it, and so it makes great compost. And I add all the leaves and stalks and any stems into my compost.
1: Yeah.
0: I also fill up a bucket with the leaves and then add water to it. You then leave that to sit and you stir it each time you go near it, or, you know, down at the plot for me, that's every few days. Give it a stir. It's got a powerful smell. It's got to do a lot of good.
1: Yeah.
0: So then I siphon off the water and dilute that and use it on all my seedlings down there. And then all the mushy stuff I put back into my compost down there.
1: Right, okay.
0: So everything can be used.
1: That's very important. I'm just looking at an image here. It looks almost like a lamb's ear.
0: It is. It's not as grey as a lamb's ear, but it's similar.
1: Yeah, similar shape, and texture's probably quite different as well, but it certainly looks like a similar
0: shape. It's
1: rougher
0: than lamb's ears. You know, when you touch a lamb's ear, it's all soft and
1: nice. Yeah, they're beautiful.
0: Whereas comfrey, I can't say soft and nice, it's raspy.
1: Yeah, it looks a bit more like that, not quite that same velvety texture.
0: Yeah, so thank you, Jay.
1: Yes.
0: That's great information to remind people that as soon as it comes through, you can start using it in your compost bin.
1: Yeah, absolutely. Thank you, Jay, for that email. We've also got an email from Stephen this morning. Good morning, Pauline. I have half a dozen Daphne plants growing in a variety of positions in the ground and in pots. Half are doing well, the other half are struggling. I've tried to duplicate the growing position and conditions of those doing well without success. What's the ideal environment for a Daphne, please?
0: Daphne's like morning sun and not afternoon sun. Mm-hmm. If they get too much hot sun, they go quite yellow. So they need morning sun. They like very good drainage and they like to be fed, and it will be time to feed them pretty soon now.
1: Yeah. Just looking at some photos and there's definitely
0: they're very, very yellow.
1: They are.
0: So that very, very yellow one, I'd be using liquid fertiliser on that straight away.
1: Yeah.
0: Why don't you get some Charlie Carp organic and half strength, once a fortnight, water it with that over the leaves into the soil.
1: That one looks quite sad, particularly when you compare it. There is an image that Stephen has sent through of the ones that are doing well and they look great.
0: Yeah, they're good.
1: Don't they?
0: So again, if you look where that is, it's on a raised bed, so therefore it's got very good drainage, it's doing and looking just like a good Daphne should look.
1: Yeah.
0: So, Stephen, there's something wrong with the soil in particular, I would say, with the other one. Could you just show me again, please, Kirsty? Yeah. Again, I don't know. There must be something in that soil that's in a pot.
1: It's in a pot.
0: Yeah. So I would be inclined to be watering it, as I said, with organic, and I'd be thinking about when it's finished flowering, I'd be thinking of taking out the potting mix and starting again.
1: Again, yeah. And
0: there's something wrong with it.
1: Do you have to be quite delicate with that? If the plant's already, is it going to shock if you take it out of the potting mix?
0: Well, nothing would like being moved much at the moment that's evergreen because it's so cold.
1: Mm.
0: But I'd be inclined, that plant just would worry me, so I'd have to be doing something. So I'd be repotting it, putting it in a shady position out of the hot sun, and as I said, I'd be giving it Charlie Carp organic.
1: So some fertiliser, some new soil and a different location.
0: Yeah,
1: it's looking quite sad. But in good news, the other ones are looking really good. They look
0: other
1: like
0: ones fabulous. Yeah. But that's Daphne's. They will do that. People have, they're one of those plants that they're not really fussy, but when they're not happy, they soon let you know.
1: Yeah, you can tell. It's a wonderful thing about plants is that you can look at a plant and tell if it's not doing well by the change of the colour, the drooping of the leaves, that sort of thing. They do give you signs.
0: They do.
1: So it makes it easier.
0: Where plants are good at giving you signs are things

0: like hydrangeas, because they are what we call an indicator plant, because the minute they start to droop in summer, you know that the rest of your garden needs a jolly good water.
1: Yeah, for sure. Yeah.
0: So they tell you they need water. With a conifer, it will tell you 6 months later, that it needed water.
1: Yeah, yeah.
0: So they don't tell you as quickly.
1: Yeah.
0: Old leaves naturally fall off trees, and people often get very worried when their plants start to lose their old leaves. And that will be camellias fairly soon, because the sasanquas are just about finished flowering now, and we're coming into the next phase, which will be the japonicas coming to flower. When the japonicas have finished their flowering, a lot of their old leaves actually fall off. That is normal.
1: Normal, yeah.
0: But well, as long as new leaves grow back.
1: Through, yeah.
0: Now, Daphnes are a little bit the same. So really, that plant has needed attention sooner rather than
1: now,
0: later.
1: Yeah. Do you think it's salvageable?
0: Probably. It's amazing what you can bring back with the right care. But I suspect that there is something in that potting mix that plant is not enjoying at all.
1: At all. Well, there you go, Stephen. Hopefully some potting mix, some fertiliser and some morning sun, afternoon shade will help out with that. And, certainly interesting what you say about the leaves, because I know that one of the signs is when leaves fall when new buds also push the leaves out as well. We're going to take a break. It's our 8 o'clock news coming up next. Then we want to hear from you on 6255 1206 on The Garden Gurus this morning.
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10: A top of 17 degrees for Canberra today, morning frost and fog this morning, and a partly cloudy day. From the Capital Radio Newsroom, good morning. I'm James Wybrow. The opposition admits the fuel excise discount cannot be extended indefinitely. The cut to the levy will come to an end at midnight, raising wholesale petrol and diesel prices by 16 cents a litre. The government has resisted calls to extend the discount amid escalating conflict in the Middle East. Nationals leader Matt Canavan says, "We can't forego the tax revenue forever.
3: Have to make sure we don't cause a broader inflationary outbreak. We also need the revenue that is raised from fuel excise does go towards keeping our roads up, and that's a constant battle, particularly with increased population and pressures we see on our roads. So we just have to make a sensible decision here."
10: Closer to home, an ACT independent is calling on the Labor government to explain serious inconsistencies in its handling of the procurement process conducted by the ACT Government City and Environment Directorate for Community Stewardship and Environmental Education Programs. During Friday's estimates hearing, the government claimed an open tender process was the only legally compliant option available for environmental land care. However, documents released under Freedom of Information tell a different story. A ministerial brief obtained by Greens leader Joe Clay shows the government was presented with two options contradicting their claims. Ms Carrick said the issue adds weight to recent calls for the Auditor-General to undertake a wide-ranging inquiry into ACT government procurement. In other news, authorities are investigating a mass bird mortality event in South Australia feared to be the result of H5 bird flu. The detection of 49 dead crested terns comes as the government acknowledges the virus can no longer be eradicated from Australia's wildlife. Invasive Species Council Chief Executive Jack Goff says pet owners should take extra care.
11: We need people to make sure that they keep their cats and their dogs contained. We don't want people having cats and dogs going and interacting with wildlife and potentially catching this disease, but also potentially causing further trauma and deaths within vulnerable wildlife communities.
10: And ACT Policing is seeking the public's assistance to locate missing 31-year-old man Dylan Stacker. Dylan has not been seen or heard from since 11:15 on Friday and was last seen in Canberra. He is described as Caucasian in appearance, about 185 centimetres tall, with a medium build, fair complexion and short dark hair. He was last seen wearing a grey zippered hoodie and black tracksuit pants. Police and Dylan's family hold concerns for his welfare and are requesting the public's assistance to locate him.
12: Petrol Price Watch. 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
10: Unleaded is $2.05 at the BP in Nichols. It's $2.05 at the Shell in Waniasa and $1.84 at Costco.
13: Sports update.
10: It was a night to forget in Mudgee this time around for the Green Machine, defeated by 24 points against the Panthers. An error-filled first 40 minutes left the Raiders with too much to do in the second half, eventually going down 42 points to 18. Captain Joe Tarpanay says they can't play like that against the top teams.
14: We talked about it all week as well, but we didn't do what we planned to do. Like I said, they're a good team and we let them score too many points.
10: The Raiders also went down in the NRLW, losing to the Cowboys 18 points to 16 in Wagga Wagga. And the Canberra Brave have continued their winning streak, defeating the Central Coast Rhinos 6-3. Down 2-1 after the first period, the Brave scored four unanswered goals in the second to take the game away from the Rhinos. Both sides will back up again today at the AIS this afternoon, puck drop at 2 p.m. That's the latest from the Capital Radio Newsroom.
9: 2CC weather. Alexander Watson Insulation. Canberra's cold. Your house doesn't have to be.
10: Morning fog and frost today, then partly cloudy and a top of 17. Partly cloudy and a chance of showers tomorrow, top of 16. Another partly cloudy day Tuesday, light winds and 12 degrees, then frost Thursday morning and a partly cloudy day, 14 degrees. Right now it's 0 in Cray, 0 in Dixon and minus 1 in Canberra.
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0: Good morning, Garden Gurus, on this Sunday, the 2nd of August, 8:05. Are you out in your garden this morning? If you are, we want to know about it. 6255 1206 this morning. Please give us a call. You can also text in any of your questions for our resident garden guru, Pauline, on 0488 266 266, or email us. A great way to get those photos through, studio@2cc.net.au. Now, I have a question for you, Pauline.
1: Yeah.
0: Yesterday, I went for a little trek down south. Now, I live north side and I work north side. So going to the deep south, as they call it, is not something I do ever.
1: Oh, we'll have to have you over more often.
0: I know, yes. So I went for a lovely drive yesterday. And one of the things I noticed before we were, I think we were probably not even at Canberra yet, and we drove all the way down to Gordon, was the colour of the grass is so brown and yellow as you get further south compared to what it is here. And it was so noticeable. I don't know if, well, this is what I want to know. Is it different? Is it a different type of grass? Is there such difference in the rainfall that we've had from north to south? It looks so dry and so brown yellow compared to what I notice on, and I'm talking about like verges, street verges.
1: Street verges,
0: yes. Yeah.
1: Okay. So verges would vary depending on where they are.
0: Yeah.
1: I've not noticed that, but I'm south, so perhaps it's because it is. Certainly, if you were talking between here and Cooma, I would agree with you.
0: Yeah.
1: Because the types of grasses that grow up there generally are grasses that do lose their colour in winter.
0: Yeah.
1: If you call colour green.
0: Sure, sure.
1: Okay. So it probably is. I don't know where you were looking, but certainly I would say it's the variety of grass that's there. Recently, everything looked really green because we had lots of rain.
0: Yeah, well, that's right.
1: And it looked gorgeous. But basically what people were looking at was love grass.
0: Oh, okay.
1: Which is a weed.
0: A weed, yeah.
1: And it's a weed right through Canberra, north side, south side, everywhere.
0: Yeah.
1: Almost impossible to control now because it is spread mainly by people and machines.
0: Yeah, okay.
1: And animals. So love grass is a very fine grass and it has probably died off and it would be looking pretty yellow at this stage.
0: Well, definitely yellow. It was like it had had, it was like it was in the middle of summer and it was drought. That's what, and I really noticed the difference, and I'm just trying to have a look at the map here to see what road we took, because it would have just been the Tuggeranong Parkway, I think, really, and then onto Drakeford Drive, and that then took us down to Tharwa Drive, and it was all just along sort of those main roads, just on the sides of the road. And as I said, it was, for me anyway, it was a stark difference to what I just see driving around north side.
1: Okay, yeah. I will be more observant.
0: Yeah, have a look.
1: I will, because, yeah.
0: And see, as I said, I mean, the climate and the weather isn't so different in terms of the amount of rainfall that I could think it would be incredibly dry and crunchy. And but anyway, yes, as someone who doesn't normally see that, it was definitely something I noticed.
1: And you're becoming very observant, aren't you?
0: I am very observant indeed. And I have another observation to share. So last Saturday, when I was hosting Garden Gurus with you, I was telling you about a tree outside my house that I don't know what type of tree it is, so I'm hoping you can identify it. I do have some pictures here. But what I was saying to Pauline for our listeners last week was, it normally, this is a tree that has not, by this time of year, is completely bare and lets a lot of light in. And, you know, we've been speaking about how that's one of the positive things of trees that are deciduous. And this year, what I've noticed is half the tree that's more shaded towards the buildings is losing them. The other side is not. And they look healthy and they look very green. So I'm going to show you some photos. There's four of them if you scroll back and forth. Some of the trunk, some of the leaves, because I can't tell what it is. But they look healthy, they look green, and it's only this year that I've noticed there's actually leaves left on the tree.
1: Ah, now what have you got there? To me it looks like an elm. It looks like a Dutch elm, which does now, it actually sometimes loses all its leaves and other times doesn't. And that will depend again, as you have said, on how cold it is.
0: Yep.
1: So it's often described as semi-deciduous.
0: Right, okay, that makes sense.
1: Yeah.
0: That makes sense.
1: So it's got quite small leaves.
0: Yep.
1: And they drop and they can be totally bare. I haven't noticed many. They just must be in a position where they are getting enough moisture under the ground to keep them happy.
0: Yeah, because as I said, it's strange how it's sort of one half of it, and I've just put that down to shade because it's opposite. It's on the other side of the footpath out the front of my house. So it's not my tree. It's not a tree I planted or that I care for in that regard. But definitely the side, yeah, closest to the road is green. And it doesn't, it all, like, I can't imagine now it's going to lose those leaves between now and as we're coming into spring.
1: Yeah, it will get a new flush of leaves and some of those old ones will fall off.
0: Yeah.
1: No, but it is one of those semi-deciduous. They don't always lose all their leaves. The thing about a Dutch elm is I love them because they've got the most beautiful bark.
0: Yeah, they do. I mean, you can even see that on, I'm just zooming into the photo I've got on my phone.
1: Yeah.
0: It's almost like this beautiful gingery, orangey.
1: Yeah.
0: But it's so speckly. Delicate. Yeah, really delicate.
1: Yeah, beautiful, beautiful, beautiful.
0: And also, even just on the ground, again, I'm looking at a photo. I appreciate audio is not a, radio is not a visual medium, but normally the ground in winter is covered, and it's that really when it gets wet, it's really that trudgy.
1: You need to
0: brush it all off.
1: Together.
0: They stick to, yeah, they clump, and you have to brush it off everything. Whereas the ground is, you know, you're not seeing much of that at all.
1: That's blown away. That's why.
0: Oh,
1: most of that's blown away. Because if you remember, we've had a lot of wind.
0: Wind, we have, yes.
1: We did.
0: Yeah.
1: So a lot of that would have blown away. Mm. They're very good leaves, actually, for composting because they break down quickly because they're small.
0: Yes, yeah.
1: So if you've got a compost bin, you can certainly use your elm in that.
0: Yeah.
1: So I think they're quite a lovely tree, yeah.
0: They are. They're a beautiful tree, but it has been interesting. And, I mean, in spring, in summer, they're beautiful. Mm. There's beautiful flowers on them. We get so many gorgeous eastern rosellas in those trees and other birds, magpies. We get the cockatoos, everything. They're always sort of in and around there and it's beautiful. But it's certainly been interesting watching it this year.
1: Yeah, well, probably each year will be different.
0: Different, yeah, no doubt, no doubt. All right, we're going to take a break here on The Garden Gurus, 13 minutes past 8. We're going to be talking a little bit about stingy nettles when we come back and some information about planting your herb garden as well.
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3: Welcome back to The Garden Gurus. It's 17 minutes past 8, about to be 18 minutes past 8. Now, how would you like to win a $100 gift card for Green Gold Nursery right as we're coming towards the start of spring? I think that sounds like a pretty good gift or a pretty good prize. And if you give us a call today on 6255 1206, you are one step closer. You will go in the draw to win a $100 Green Gold Nursery gift voucher. So we want to hear from you, 6255 1206. Now, Pauline, let's talk about herb gardens.
4: Yes, we did. We started last week and we started with coriander, if
3: that's
4: I
3: right.
4: remember. So I want to know what sort of herbs that you use that you would like to grow.
3: I like coriander and I like basil.
4: Yep.
3: I use a bit of oregano, but not a huge amount.
4: Yep.
3: And mint is the other one. I like to put that in my mojitos.
4: Okay. So mint is one that we will be discussing in a couple of weeks in particular, because we talked to Southern Pacific Hydroponics once a month.
3: Sure.
4: And they have a whole range of hydroponic pots that it could be used. And I was going to suggest to Brett that we talked about growing mint in a hydroponic pot.
3: Oh, interesting.
4: Because mints do like moist feet.
3: Yep.
4: And they like consistent water. And that's what you can do very, very easily with hydroponics. So I think we might leave the mint till then.
3: Okay.
4: Basil, you are too early to grow here in Canberra unless you've got the exact spot inside, or you wait until about November and you buy a punnet of seedlings and put in a pot, and you will have basil for weeks and weeks.
3: Oh, that's good to know.
4: So basil, like coriander, is an annual.
3: Yeah.
4: So you don't have those. Mint is a perennial and will go on and on and on. Does need harvesting regularly to keep it so that you're always picking the young green growth.
3: Mm-hmm.
4: That's the same with all herbs, really. They do need regular pruning. So that, and you can prune them by using them.
3: Yeah, of course.
4: So if you've got something like oregano, is a great plant to have in the garden because it's there all the time. And I think if you find that you've got a pot of it in your garden, you will use it all the time.
3: No doubt. Even just as, you know, on top of salads or that kind of thing, or pastas, or just putting a sprinkle on top. It's great for, I find oregano great for marinating chicken, that kind of thing.
4: So you really do need some oregano.
3: Yeah.
4: Now, oregano is one of the easiest herbs to, and you can use it all year round. So it's good value, well worth buying, a decent pot of nice oregano.
3: Yep.
4: Now, you can buy oregano that is also a golden colour, if you like.
3: Oh, beautiful.
4: If you don't want the green.
3: Mm.
4: The taste's the same.
3: Well, yep.
4: Or you could have a pot with both of them in
3: it. Yep, yep,
4: so you could buy a pot, and all you need is good potting mix, a decent-sized pot, and by a decent-sized, I mean not a tiny little one, a pot that is at least 8 to 10 inches across the top. And preferably either with straight sides or sides that slope down, but not ornamental with a rim around the top.
3: Around it, yep.
4: They're too hard to repot.
3: Okay.
4: And even with your herbs, every 3 years at least you need to repot them. Probably every other year is best with your perennial, because they run out of steam in these pots because there's the plants have used up all the nutrient, and even though you fertilise and you water, it's very hard to get enough of it in because you're cutting them all the time, they're growing all the time.
3: Yeah, of course.
4: So they need a lot of energy.
3: Yeah, yeah.
4: So you can repot them, cut off their bottom, put them back in again. You don't need to buy a new plant. You're just a bit harsh on them and then you'll be rewarded with lovely new growth.
3: Yes, okay, sounds good.
4: And you can do that at any time. You can do that today if you wish. Mm. You can go and buy some good potting mix and a pot and make yourself a oregano pot of herbs.
3: And you can get your seedlings as well.
4: Well, they come in usually a pot that is a 4-inch pot, so it's a little square or a little round one.
3: Yep, yep.
4: They're not very big, but they're not the ones that you buy in the supermarket, like you buy your basil and your coriander, because they've been grown in a really, really loose mix and you can get them going, but they're harder.
3: Right.
4: You're better going out to Green Gold and buying one of theirs, because they actually have usually a very, very good range of herbs in pots out there.
3: Oh, well, there you go. Well, time to start looking into herb potting, I think.
4: Herb potting. I would suggest that the two things that you definitely need is a pot of mint, a pot of oregano, and a pot of thyme.
3: Yep, okay. Oh, thyme I'm funny with. That has a... I'm not sure I like it.
4: You don't like thyme? If you don't like it, don't buy it.
3: But then I can look into basil come November.
4: You can certainly look into basil come November.
3: Yep. All right, we have Reg on the line from Bungendore this morning. Reg, hello to you. You have some questions about ivy.
5: Oh, no. What it was I spoke to Pauline a few times, actually, but I haven't been on the line for quite a long time, but... anyway, we were just, saying how bad it was and had to be, removed by hand, as it were, basically.
4: Yeah. Hard work, Reg.
5: Hard work. But why I'm calling is I've sort of come up with a little bit of a trial and error method that that works pretty good is, excuse me, I'm a landscaper, but I've got one of those saws that are on the extension.
4: Oh, yes, yes.
5: Yeah. And, hand saw and your clippers and the ones that you can adjust with the tension for bigger, the shrubs and that. You want to, all sorts of different cutters and that. So anyway, but what I do is I get the extendable, when it's up all the way up the house.
4: Yep.
5: And up places where you just can't, average person in particular couldn't even get there. So just extend the saw, get the blade, like the half moon type shape blades.
4: Yes.
5: And get it in there underneath, where it's clinging on.
4: Yep.
5: Get it in there, get it, spree it up a bit, and then whoosh, whoosh, whoosh, give it a good old, with the saw facing away from the wall, and just start, hooking in and breaking all the roots as you go along.
4: Yep.
5: Or the tendrils, whatever you want to call them.
4: Yep.
5: And then, the same as along the wall, I'll get it in there so you don't have to be in there crawling around, and particularly if they're under, under a bottle brush, old bottle brush or something like that, places you can't get to easily, just same sort of deal. And then just rip and tear all the way along so that you get all the tendrils and all the roots and that. And
4: pull it down.
5: It's away we go. She starts to, thing, and if it's really... thing once you got along down on the ground and that, because you can do it on the ground, as I say, the same. And then if you want to get up to the source of it where you can go along the wall, how they go all the way along, and then just move along the tendrils,
4: Yes.
5: And and then if you want to give it the heavy duty treatment of whatever, depending if you've got kids around or whatever, but you don't have to spread it everywhere. You just have to, WD-40, whatever, not WD-40, the heavy-duty pesticide.
4: Yeah.
5: And
4: weedicide, I think you need.
5: But don't spray it. Just make it up into a specialist bucket or preferably thing, and just tip it along just on the edge of the house or wherever where it's starting, and then bingo, it's... you're winning the war.
4: Yep. So you'd be using something like Roundup, would you?
5: Yeah, well, just as an easy solution. But, there's plenty of other things that suit other people,
4: Yeah.
5: Because I wouldn't have used the Roundup when I had the children or the grandchildren around where I was staying.
4: Yep. So
5: in case they got in there with something you couldn't, that you weren't expecting them to, or whatever,
4: Yep. Even the thing is with ivy, you do have to dig it out anyway to get rid of it. So really, what you're doing, getting it off the house that way, is excellent, Reg. I'm glad you found a solution. That's good.
5: Yeah, no worries at all. Yeah, no, and that's just a, like a, just a temporary, you know, sort of thing. Like, yeah,
4: just really don't let it grow back up there, mate.
5: Well, yeah, yeah, that's it. Well, that's right. But I mean, to really get rid of it, you need a little bobcat, basically.
4: Yeah. You do, really.
3: All right, Reg, we're going to have to go to a break. Thanks for your call this morning. That's Reg from Bungendore calling in about different ways to get rid of the ivy. Sounds like he's a very handy man and got some great tips there.
4: And some good machinery.
3: And some good machinery. We're going to take a break. Your 8:30 news is next.
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15: A top of 17 degrees for Canberra today, morning frost and fog this morning, and a partly cloudy day. From the Capital Radio Newsroom, good morning. I'm James Wybrow. The opposition admits the fuel excise discount cannot be extended indefinitely. The cut to the levy will come to an end at midnight, raising wholesale petrol and diesel prices by 16 cents a litre. The government has resisted calls to extend the discount amid escalating conflict in the Middle East. Nationals leader Matt Canavan says, "We can't forego the tax revenue forever.
16: We have to make sure we don't cause a broader inflationary outbreak. We also need the revenue that is raised from fuel excise does go towards keeping our roads up, and that's a constant battle, particularly with increased population and pressures we see on our roads. So we just have to make a sensible decision here."
15: Closer to home, an ACT independent is calling on the Labor government to explain serious inconsistencies in its handling of the procurement process conducted by the ACT Government City and Environment Directorate for Community Stewardship and Environmental Education Programs. During Friday's estimates hearing, the government claimed an open tender process was the only legally compliant option available for environmental land care. However, documents released under Freedom of Information tell a different story. A ministerial brief obtained by Greens leader Joe Clay shows the government was presented with two options contradicting their claims. Ms Carrick said the issue adds weight to recent calls for the Auditor-General to undertake a wide-ranging inquiry into ACT government procurement. In other news, authorities are investigating a mass bird mortality event in South Australia feared to be the result of H5 bird flu. The detection of 49 dead crested terns comes as the government acknowledges the virus can no longer be eradicated from Australia's wildlife. Invasive Species Council Chief Executive Jack Goff says pet owners should take extra care.
17: We need people to make sure that they keep their cats and their dogs contained. We don't want people having cats and dogs going and interacting with wildlife and potentially catching this disease, but also potentially causing further trauma and deaths within vulnerable wildlife communities.
15: And ACT Policing is seeking the public's assistance to locate missing 31-year-old man Dylan Stacker. Dylan has not been seen or heard from since 11:15 on Friday and was last seen in Canberra. He is described as Caucasian in appearance, about 185 centimetres tall, with a medium build, fair complexion and short dark hair. He was last seen wearing a grey zippered hoodie and black tracksuit pants. Police and Dylan's family hold concerns for his welfare and are requesting the public's assistance to locate him.
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15: Unleaded is $2.05 at the BP in Nichols, it's $2.05 at the Shell in Wanniassa, and $1.84 at Costco.
19: Sports update.
15: It was a night to forget in Mudgee this time around for the Green Machine, defeated by 24 points against the Panthers. An error-filled first 40 minutes left the Raiders with too much to do in the second half, eventually going down 42 points to 18. Captain Joe Tarpanay says they can't play like that against the top teams.
20: We talked about it all week as well, but we didn't do what we planned to do. Like I said, they're a good team and we let them score too many points.
15: The Raiders also went down in the NRLW, losing to the Cowboys 18 points to 16 in Wagga Wagga. And the Canberra Brave have continued their winning streak, defeating the Central Coast Rhinos 6-3. Down 2-1 after the first period, the Brave scored 4 unanswered goals in the second to take the game away from the Rhinos. Both sides will back up again today at the AIS this afternoon, puck drop at 2 p.m. That's the latest from the Capital Radio Newsroom.
21: 2CC weather. Alexander Watson Insulation. Canberra's cold. Your house doesn't have to be.
15: Morning fog and frost today, then partly cloudy and a top of 17. Partly cloudy and a chance of showers tomorrow, top of 16. Another partly cloudy day Tuesday, light winds and 12 degrees, then frost Thursday morning and a partly cloudy day, 14 degrees. Right now it's 0 in Crais, 0 in Dixon and -1 in Canberra.
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3: Welcome back. It's 24 minutes to 9 this morning on the Garden Gurus. 24 minutes left to give us a call this morning on 6255 1206 to chat about your garden and to go in the draw to win a $100 Green Gold Nursery voucher for the end of the month.
0: How good would that
3: be? How good would that be?
0: I could spend it, no problem.
3: Yeah.
0: I'm sure you could too.
3: Yeah, I know. Well, do you know what? If we don't get some more calls, we might have to spend it ourselves, Paulie. It's been quite a quiet morning, so give us a buzz. We'd love to hear from you. Now, talk us quickly through the Old Parliament House Rose Gardens.
0: Yes, so they're going to have their AGM on the, let me make doubly sure, on Tuesday the 18th of August at 4:30 p.m. and it will be at the NCA Authority building in the Griffin Room.
3: Perfect.
0: So if you're interested in finding out all about them, please go and enjoy the meeting.
3: Yes.
0: And find out if perhaps you might better help them out with some of their work. They do great stuff.
3: Sounds good. That's for the Old Parliament House Rose Gardens. All right. Helen is on the line from Denman Prospect this morning. Helen, hello to you. You'd like to chat about your roses.
1: Hello. How are you, Kirsten? Hello, Pauline.
0: Hello there, Helen.
1: I've just got some questions. We had a big rose garden in our old house, so we just used to, prune them probably a bit earlier than we are now.
0: Yeah.
1: But I've got three roses in pots, but they're amazing. They've got so many leaves on them, whereas the ones that we had, they were very old in our old house, they wouldn't have the leaves on them.
0: Yep.
1: So it was easy just to prune. And the other thing is each of them have given me a rosebud, and I just noticed, I've just taken some photos, there's another rosebud coming out. It's quite amazing.
0: Yeah, that's this year, I think. And probably, Helen, where you've got them is in a very protected site, so it thinks it's probably living in Sydney rather than in Canberra. So it's behaving like it's living in Sydney, because the roses up there, when I was up there a couple of weeks ago, they've still got their leaves on them and don't even look like they're dropping them. So what we normally do here is prune them back and just cut the leaves off.
1: Okay, so yeah. Cut all the leaves off.
0: Yeah, just cut the leaves off so that it gets back into the cycle. Now, the thing is that, as I said, you'll probably get a very early return of leaves, but that's fine as long as we don't get a frost that knocks them back.
1: But okay.
0: At the moment, really, the frost should be making them drop, but obviously they're in a warm enough position that that is not necessary. But you will have to fertilise them in pots, so because...
1: Would I wait to spring for that?
0: Well, I wouldn't be fertilising them too heavily just yet. I'd give them a prune and then I would fertilise in probably the end of August.
1: Okay.
0: And that way, hopefully, then they will take off and grow and you'll be rewarded with lots and lots of flowers.
1: No, that's great. It's the second year, coming into the third year that they've been in the pot.
0: Yep.
1: But they are on a northeast corner behind glass. They're not. There's no cover. It's exposed. But very warm environment.
0: A very warm environment. They must think they're in heaven. They don't realise, Helen, how harsh it is out there for the majority of roses in Canberra.
3: That's true.
0: So you've got a good home with you.
1: I work hard with it. I've worked hard now that I've retired. I didn't work as hard with the other roses. Such a shame. But anyway.
0: Yep.
1: One other question. One of the roses has always had powdery mildew. I spray it when I've pruned it? Or
0: yes,
1: do.
0: And powdery mildew will be because it is in such a warm environment.
1: Yeah, and I probably had it too close. It was in a corner.
0: If you can get more air circulation around that rose... Yep. Otherwise, it's going to spread to everything. So, yes, do give it a spray and spray the soil as well and put, at least with roses in pots, you've got the chance of picking up all the leaves. So that way you are getting rid of one of the sources of powdery mildew and black spot. But unfortunately, the warmer it is, that's one reason that in warmer climates, roses aren't quite as successful because they do get a lot more mildews and black spot.
1: Okay.
0: So you will have to be more vigilant with your spraying. Now, you can, as a preventative, even use the old milk spray on it if you want, seeing you've got so few roses and obviously you've got the time to do it. You can use milk and bicarb. to spray your roses, and that's a non-toxic okay. way of doing it. And that's a preventative, it's not a cure.
1: Mm. Okay. All right. Thank you.
0: Okay.
1: And one other question. When the first year we were here and they weren't doing so well, but I'd probably just been potted, I did get some water crystals. Do you think I should put some more, or what, you know, the water saving things?
0: Well, I like those in pots because I think it does help keep the moisture very even in your potting mix. So if your pots have the soil sunk down and you think you've got room for some more soil, what you can do once you've pruned them and they're easier to handle is just tip them on their side, take the whole thing out, don't worry about disturbing the roots too much, add more soil at the bottom and around the sides of the pot, and you could add some water crystals into that area and then put them back in again. Sometimes if you've had things in pots for a couple of years, the soil shrinks. It's breaking down all the time. It shrinks. So often you do have a chance to actually build up more soil. So rather than building the soil up around the top, you are actually giving the roots more room, and that will give you better growth.
1: Okay. Oh, thank you.
0: Good. Good luck with
3: Good
0: all
3: luck,
0: of that.
3: Helen.
0: I've given you
3: lovely.
0: Something to do, haven't I?
3: Yeah.
1: You have.
3: Good luck with
1: hopefully it'll be a lovely day to do it this afternoon.
0: It will be, won't it?
3: Blue
0: Terrific.
3: Sky
0: Thanks,
3: out there
0: Helen.
3: And warm. Thanks, Helen, for your call this morning. Helen from Denman Prospect chatting all about her roses. Now we're going to Vanya from Yass about trimming hedges. Good morning.
2: Good morning, ladies. How are you?
0: Well, thank
3: Very
0: you.
3: Very well.
2: Good on you. Now, Pauline, I have two Korean hedges and a little path that runs between them. Now, what's happening is they're encroaching that you can hardly walk through that walkway.
0: Okay. So you've got to be savage.
2: That's what I'm asking. Can I cut it quite hard, even if you go back into nothing, you know, like just ordinary bare branches?
0: Yes, yes.
2: Can I do that?
0: You can do that. Any time now on, it's right. going to take a little while for them to regenerate, and you will have to give them two creams, as we all know. You don't have to do much to it all, but it won't hurt to give them a little feed at the end of August when things are really starting to move, or perhaps even adding a bit of manure under them just to give them a bit of a boost up so that they'll put out lots of nice new growth for you. And then as that new growth is coming through, just monitor it, because you'll find that some will grow quicker than the others. Because it's in a hedge, some parts will be more shady than others, so you'll have to monitor that. So you can do that, but just going along with just ordinary secateurs and pruning it up, keeping it pruned back so that it forms lots and lots of new shoots back where you want them to be.
2: That sounds excellent. Can I tell you a little story while you're there?
0: Sure.
2: A few weeks ago, we've got a big the driveway that goes up to our stables. We've got huge pine trees there, and there's always pine needles on the ground.
0: Yeah.
2: My husband came down and he said to me, I've got something for you. And it was outside. They were mushrooms the size of a dinner plate.
0: Yep.
2: They were so orange and they had white spots all over
0: them. Yes, yes, yes.
2: So I Googled, and the Mr. Googler gave me the wrong idea.
0: Yep.
2: He said it was the ones that were edible.
0: Oh, no.
2: And I kept searching. And it told me what it was, because it had the little

0: from the edge around.
1: Yeah, very poisonous. Where
0: they are very poisonous.
1: Very poisonous.
0: But, and I meant to take a photo to send in, but my husband had disposed of them.
1: Right, okay.
0: But they were absolutely beautiful.
1: Oh, they're gorgeous.
0: They're just beautiful to look at.
1: Yeah, and they grow a lot under pines and under a lot of conifers and a lot of oak trees.
0: Yes.
1: But they are deadly, and so you don't leave them around that so animals and children can get amongst them. But you've actually got to eat them before they do you any damage. But you should always wash your hands as well if you've had any contact with them.
0: Absolutely.
1: But all they're doing, on the other hand, all they're doing is looking very beautiful and breaking down the dead matter into nice soil.
0: Oh, that's exactly right. But I just thought they were beautiful.
1: Oh, they're gorgeous. Yeah. You can see why in children's books they were illustrated.
2: Yeah.
1: Like little fairies in a fairy garden.
0: Oh, yes. Absolutely. Yeah. Well, thank you very much for your advice, and I will take it.
1: Just one thing. When you're pruning, go back a little bit further than what you would want them, because you've got to remember that where you cut them, that's where they're going to grow. So you need to leave a couple of more inches so that you can build up a hedge so that you're only ever cutting into the very nice new hedge again next time.
0: That's a mistake that I've been making, actually.
1: Yep.
0: I've just been trimming back to where I wanted it to go.
1: No, you've got to go back a bit further.
0: Yes.
1: Okay.
0: Well, thank you for your help.
1: Good, and let me know how you go.
0: Thank you. Bye-bye now.
2: Bye. Thanks, Vanya. That's Vanya from Yass calling in this morning. And I think just overall some good reminders that, yeah, absolutely, if you see mushrooms and you don't know what they are, definitely don't eat them, even if Google says that they're safe. And, yes, wash your hands
1: afterwards.
2: You
1: cannot always trust Google.
2: No.
1: I use a lot of Google, but you have to know what you...
2: Yes.
1: And good on for keeping on double checking.
2: Yes, absolutely. Yeah. Always do that. All right, we're going to take a break up with the last segment of our Garden Gurus program this morning. After the break, your final chance to call in with your questions and to go in the draw to win a $100 gift voucher on 62551206.
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0: quite nice. Well, most of it has. It's starting to clear a bit out there. Partly cloudy day today. We're heading for a warm top of 17 degrees. If that's not reason to get out in your garden in the middle of winter, then I don't know what is. Currently 2, it feels like 1. But there is going to be a few frosty mornings on the way. Chance of a shower tomorrow. Not a bad time for a bit of drop of rain. Yeah, just a little bit. Chance of a shower or two. And then from Wednesday onwards, -3, -3, -3, -1.
1: Okay, so don't put those woolies away yet, people.
0: No, no. All right, so if we are, what do we need to do now before we, I mean, we've already had a bit of frost. They've not been too severe, but a kind of a whole week of cold, cold mornings.
1: Well, there's not a lot except pruning of deciduous trees is vital now. And your roses.
0: Yeah.
1: And also spraying for preventative sprays. And the best way is to use one of the coppers, so either Bordeaux or lime sulphur on your peaches and nectarines, mm-hmm. so that you don't get brown rot coming through. Some people use Coside. All of them are good. It's whatever one. It's good to alternate them. So that, but it's really important to get a good spray on now, and it's not just spraying over it, it's getting into the cracks and crevices. So give them a good spray. For your roses, once you've pruned them, you can give them some lime sulphur. That will also help with black spot, but it won't help with powdery mildew as well. But it as well as it does black spot. And again, it's worthwhile spraying the ground underneath so that of your roses, and then putting a mulch on top of that.
0: It's been relatively dry the last sort of week or couple of weeks or so.
1: Yeah.
0: And it looks like, aside from that chance of a shower tomorrow, looks like a relatively dry week ahead. Sunny morning frost. We haven't had a huge amount of rain. There's not a huge amount of moisture in the ground. If we're watering plants, how does the frost and the really icy mornings affect that if it's been freshly watered?
1: Well, you should water in the morning so that your plants are dry in the evening.
0: Yeah.
1: So, but you can't really water these days until there's no point in watering the frost.
0: Sure.
1: And you've got to remember that what frost does is it dries out the soil. So while it looks, and we sometimes forget this, that it looks like it's moist, but actually it's just where the frost's melted.
0: Well, that's right. It becomes dewy once it's all gone, but when the frost is there, it's like a little pat on it.
1: Yeah. So what happens is that the frost drags the moisture out of the soil, and what you see is water that then evaporates. So if you're going to water, probably 11 o'clock, 12 o'clock today is good, but certainly don't do it in the evening, because what will happen then is the water hangs around. It will either more likely cause things like powdery mildew and other mildews, but also it's a waste of water because it just sits there and freezes and is more likely to do damage.
0: Sure.
1: Now, the thing is, it is important to make sure that your plants are watered, because if the cells of the plant are full of water, they are less likely to be frost affected.
0: It's sort of a what's the word I'm looking for? Like, you don't know what's right. One thing's right, one thing's wrong. You know, it's kind of hard to figure out what the best thing to do is at this time of year. As you say, because you think, well, what's the point in watering when it's just going to make it frosty? But it needs it to help protect the plant.
1: It does. So the plant cells, if plant cells are dry and then they freeze, they actually, when they thaw, it breaks the cells and that causes the damage.
0: Okie dokie. So watering the plants mid-morning at the moment, when we've got nice dry days on the way. All right, now it is time to announce our Green Gold voucher, our person who's going in the draw for a Green Gold voucher.
1: Yeah, well, we're going to put Vanya in.
0: Vanya.
1: Because for a couple of reasons. One is she's reminded people to cut back hard when you are cutting back, when you're doing that last lot of pruning, so that it will then only be good growth that you're cutting into, and you're not always having to go back harsh all the time, because the plants don't look nice when they've been pruned off and they haven't grown. But a teucrium is very forgiving, and it's also

0: a very good thing that she has let us know about mushrooms. Mm. They have been around,
1: yep.
0: But I haven't had any reports just recently.
1: No.
0: So do be aware, do not touch what you do not know. They won't harm you if you don't touch them, but if you're worried about them, you can put them in your compost or bury them in the garden.
1: Yeah, and also a good point that you mentioned before about children, animals, that sort of thing, better to have them gone.
0: So they're not tempted.
1: They're not the risk.
0: Because
1: yeah,
0: they're
1: yeah.
0: so pretty.
1: Yes.
0: You can imagine a little person wanting
1: yes,
0: to pick them.
1: Absolutely. All right, Vanya from Yass, you are in the draw to win a $100 Green Gold Nursery gift voucher that will be drawn at the end of the month. And that brings us to the end of our Garden Gurus program this morning. Pauline, I'll be back with you next Saturday.
0: Excellent.
1: To do it all again. We hope to hear from you then. Coming up next, we have our 9 o'clock news, and then it's the Sunday Roast with Ian Meikle from the City News.
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10: Partly cloudy, no rain, and a top of 17 degrees for Canberra today. From the Capital Radio Newsroom, good morning. I'm James Wybrow. Energy Minister Chris Bowen is urging motorists not to panic buy petrol as the temporary fuel excise comes to an end tomorrow. The federal government has confirmed the cost of living relief and the road user charge will not be extended. It means prices at the Bowser are likely to rise by approximately 16 cents per litre. Mr Bowen says Australia's fuel reserves remain secure and in good shape.
11: We ask people to buy as much fuel as they need, no more, no less. We saw, you know, a similar increase last month. And, you know, we didn't really see a massive increase in demand. I would hope that that continues because when we see massive increases in demand, all of a sudden, that's what puts huge pressure on the supply chain, which means it's difficult for everyone.
12: There are currently 43 days worth of petrol in reserve, 39 days of diesel and 34 days worth of jet fuel. In other news, new ABS data has revealed homes are not being built fast enough, saying high turnover of construction workers is part of the cause. The data cites poor culture, punishing hours and inflexibility are the top causes of worker turnover, especially with women entering the industry. Nationally, 12.4% of the construction industry are women, while only 3.5% are tradespeople. Catherine Greville, CEO of the National Association of Women in Construction, says it's not a lack of interest keeping the numbers down.
13: Women want those jobs and employers are spending real money trying to attract them, but it's what's happening to them once they're on site that drives them out. So we have a massive attrition problem in construction.
12: Overseas, Spanish authorities say the situation in Ceuta is returning to normal after more than 50,000 people crossed the Moroccan border. EU ministers will meet to discuss the incident, with Spain expressing frustration with Italy suspending crossings at their shared border. Spanish Interior Minister Fernando Grande Marlaska says significant police and military resources were deployed.
14: So within less than 48 hours, the situation in Ceuta is a very different one, and normality is being resumed.
12: That translation thanks to the BBC. In local news, Capital Football has launched an ambitious new strategy aimed at boosting funding for soccer facilities across Canberra. Its Path to 2030 strategic plan sets out a goal of securing $50 million in government investment for infrastructure projects. Fund Football Fairly convener Nick Houston says the plan marks the beginning of a positive new chapter.
15: And I think it's something that we in the football community can support. Like, we really support a strong and viable administrator in football here in Canberra, and Capital Football is that, and doing the things that Capital Football needs to do. So this is a great welcome to the brave new world of football moving forward.
12: And this weekend is the 28th birthday of the National Zoo and Aquarium, who are celebrating the occasion in a big way. Visitors can expect free hayrides, keeper talks and the chance to win a night in the renowned Jamala Wildlife Lodge. Will Tran of the National Zoo and Aquarium says the zoo's conservation efforts couldn't be possible without Canberrans.
16: The reason why this weekend is dedicated to our members and to the Canberrans who support us is we're a private zoo, so all our conservation and philanthropic work is due to people that come through.
17: Sports update.
12: The Raiders have suffered another NRLW loss, taking them to 3 for the season. Leading 16-0 with 25 minutes to play, the Green Machine dropped off to go down 18-16 in Wagga Wagga. Coach Darren Borthwick able to pinpoint what went wrong.
18: 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Yeah, I'm quite deflated from that one, to be honest.
12: That's the latest from the Capital Radio Newsroom.
9: 2CC weather. Alexander Watson Insulation. Canberra's cold. Your house doesn't have to be.
12: Morning fog and frost today, then partly cloudy and a top of 17. Partly cloudy and a chance of showers tomorrow, top of 16. Another partly cloudy day Tuesday, light winds and 12 degrees, then frost Thursday morning and a partly cloudy day, 14 degrees. Right now it's 2 in Nichols, 2 in Aranda and 2 degrees in Pialago.
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0: welcome to the City News Sunday Roast. It's 6 minutes past nine. I love this song. I love Coldplay. They're my favourite. I'm Kirsty Fitzpatrick. I'm joined by Ian Meikle from the City News. Good morning, Ian.
1: Good morning, Kirsty Fitzpatrick. Is that why you let that run? Rod gives it about three seconds.
0: No, it is my favourite Coldplay song. And, you know, I went to their concert with my sister about 2 years ago in Canberra, in Sydney, and it was just one of the best days ever. We were so close to them. I had so many people looking at me during Viva La Vida, which is what that song is.
1: Why?
0: Because I was screaming it. Oh. It is my favourite Coldplay song. Oh, big
1: you're,
0: fan.
1: You're one of those people.
0: I'm one of those. I know. It's like you're either a fan or you're not.
1: No, a screamer.
0: You go to a concert, you're dancing around. That's what you got to be there for.
1: Listen, Kirsty, if I can get through the next 3 hours without calling you Christy, it will be a miracle. Do people get your name mixed up?
0: All the time. All the time. Christy, Kirsten, anything.
1: Oh, Kirsten.
0: Kirsten.
1: Oh, don't
0: Kristen,
1: tell me that.
0: Kristen, anything but Kirsty. But it's okay. I'll pull you up if you forget.
1: Oh, I know you will. I've got it highlighted here.
0: Yeah, written down. Kirsty. Yeah, I mean, my name's also spelt with an IE at the end. So most people spell it wrong. They spell it with a Y, which is all right, but yeah.
1: But Fitzpatrick's easy.
0: Fitzpatrick's easy. And, you know, I was once told that if someone gets your name wrong, you shouldn't correct them because it's rude. And I thought, but then everyone will just call you the wrong name forever.
1: Oh, try my surname. It's a Scottish name.
0: Yes.
1: Nobody can spell it. And you still sit in a doctor's waiting room waiting to be called. And you're listening for Michael Meikle.
0: Yeah. Meikle.
1: Yeah, I've had that one too.
0: Yeah, I bet.
1: They're the pitfalls of names.
0: Yes, very
1: We've
0: much
1: We've got a sporting guy with a celebrated surname, Wybrow. G'day, James.
2: Good morning, Ian. Good morning, Kirsty.
0: Hello, James.
1: Whose dad rather famously defended... what's his name? I've forgotten him already. Bruce Lerman in that incredible case at the ACT courts.
2: Yes.
1: 3 years ago? 2 years ago?
2: Yeah, but we don't have to get into that. I'm here to talk sport.
1: No, I know that. We were talking about surnames.
2: Yeah.
1: All right, Jimmy.
0: Yeah.
2: Well, that's one that talking about correcting people's names, that's one from a very young age. My nan told me, don't let anyone call you Jimmy. Your name's James. I think because she had a brother named James who went by Jim, maybe not by choice.
0: Right.
2: And because it just gets into people's heads and
0: it
2: then you're stuck like that. I've got a friend whose name's James and everyone calls him Jimmy, which is fine by me because it sets us apart. But he went through a phase of not loving it and tried to get it changed and it didn't work for him, unfortunately.
1: I was to be called David.
0: Until
1: my mother worked out that Dave was probably not, apology to all the Daves, was not what a name she wanted to call me. So I ended up with Ian, and you can't do very much with that.
0: No. Well, you can't. Well, I mean, I get cursed. You can't do much with cursed either. But I quite like that. My family call me that. So are you James, Jimmy? You just are James.
2: Just James.
1: Yeah,
2: Wybrow.
0: James is good. Wybrow, yeah.
1: JW.
2: Yeah. I mean, it depends
0: JW's
2: if Rod's
0: nice.
2: In here or not. He calls me Steven, so.
0: whatever
1: is
0: name
1: what he
0: comes
1: calls
0: to
1: me.
2: Yeah.
1: We got some sport. What a.
0: Yes.
1: The Golden Games, Golden Glasgow for the Commonwealth
0: Rush.
1: Games. What are we heading to? About 150 medals.
2: Yeah, we're on 152 total medals.
1: We've gone over
2: at the moment. We've gone over the 150.
1: That's excess baggage when they come back with Qantas.
2: Yeah.
0: I've actually just checked. We're actually up to 158.
1: 158,
0: because we've had an absolute stellar morning, evening of medals.
1: That's the last day
0: tomorrow
1: in Scotland, yeah.
2: And you sort of look at it and you have to remind yourself it's not quite like the Olympics where you go, oh, 65 gold, that's awesome. Oh, 41 silver, they were just so close. But a lot of these silvers were because we already won gold. So that's the best that the next one could do already
0: that's
2: is
0: right.
2: just
1: Australia.
2: Get silver.
0: Yeah, we got the gold, silver, bronze in a lot of events, didn't we?
2: Yeah, it's great. Like that happened this morning in the men's 4x100 metre relay, first time since 1974. The women's mile as well. That was a great one to watch because the mile's such a fascinating race to watch. Because it starts off and everyone's in their big pack. It's not like other track events where you have to stick to your lane. So some people rush out to try and get to the inside quickly.
1: There's like the Melbourne Cup, really.
2: You're not supposed to push and shove, but if you watch closely, you can see them do a little bit of argy-bargy.
1: And then, space.
2: You know, you can set yourself hard for 800 metres and then you've got another 800 to go almost. You've got to be ready for that last lap to push. And Josh Kerr, the Scotsman with the world record, he just flew out in the men's. But the girls, the women, we were behind, and then two pulled ahead, and then the third one just came through towards the end, the last 100 metres to power for gold, silver and bronze.
1: I'm always a bit leery. Are we that good, or is the Commonwealth that bad at sport?
2: Well, in swimming, you'd definitely say that we're sort of that good.
0: Yeah, yeah. But it is interesting when you look at the medal tallies and you think about the difference with the Olympics games, because obviously you've got the US and you've got China right up there with incredible athletes. Mm-hmm. And we're sort of there, but we're not at that level for a lot of events except for swimming. The Dolphins this year, I think, have had the best year ever.
1: Yeah. Well, there's a new dawning for athletics.
2: Yeah, well, yeah, even in, you say, in athletics, you just take away China and America. China's not the most dominant in athletics. Mm-hmm. America's up there for a lot of them. But you have countries like Jamaica that are still competing here in athletics. Kenya,
1: yeah, beating us in Glasgow.
0: Yeah.
2: And then so we're doing really strong. We're great in the track. We've increased, I think, on previous years, but we're always pretty good. You know, the pole vault, the high jump, the discus, the hammer throws, javelin. We're winning gold in all these events.
1: The 4x100 relay, it's worth saying that that's the first time in 52 years that we've won a gold medal. That's a long time.
2: It's a long time.
1: Are we up to 159 yet?
0: Oh, I think that's been accounted for. No, still at 158, but that's on 65 gold, 41 silver, 52 bronze, and next in line is England on 102. So unless they can get 56 medals in the next 24 hours or so, I think we might have this one in the bag.
2: You'd want to say we've got at least another bronze coming from the Diamonds, who will be very disappointed with their loss to Jamaica by 1 point. Had a chance to tie it up right at the end there, and you know, not blaming a missed shot with a second left on the clock. It should have been a much better performance from there, but you think they take the angst and anguish of losing this match in the semi and then win the bronze medal one.
1: Well, I hope so.
2: But yeah, I'll be going for Jamaica in the final. If they beat us, sure, they should win.
0: Can I just mention too, the walking, one of the Aussie men took out the walk. I can't remember what the distance was. I think it was 10K. I think it was a 10,000 metre walk. And that is a phenomenal event, because how they don't manage to take both feet off the ground, I think that's the golden rule with the walking.
1: You have to have one foot
0: on the ground. But they look, I mean, they would be going faster than I would be running as fast as I could, you know? Like, they are flying through. I think he did it in 38 minutes or something unbelievable.
2: Yeah, which is a fantastic 10K run time.
0: Absolutely. That's like a 6K average run for me, you know? So, yeah, the walk is an incredible event to watch too, how they manage to keep their feet on the ground.
2: I think everyone would be lying if they said they'd never tried the race walk, even for 5 metres there. You know, you swing your hips,
1: it's a real
2: waddle,
1: isn't it?
2: And your legs straight, and it's a lot more tiring than you think it would be as well. It's just walking, but to put all that pressure on through you and the twisting and the speed, and it's just a fantastic event.
1: And having to stay with your feet or one foot on the ground. The fortunes of football. The Raiders. That's it. Curtain down now. You concede?
2: Almost. You think almost, because the run-in that they've got, they're 4 points off a top eight spot. They've got to play the Knights, who are in sixth spot, the Sharks in fourth, the Broncos in 14th, but they're still a dangerous team. It's hard to tip against them every week with the superstars they have. And then the Cowboys, who are in ninth, also a bye in there, so a guaranteed 2 points. They really can't afford to drop any more matches, and even then, that still might not be enough.
1: Get you to the eight, and then you get thumped on the way out.
2: But I think if they have to from here, it's not necessarily about making finals, but about not ruining their season themselves. If they go out and win these next four games and they just miss out and go, oh, it was against us this season, we had the injuries, we had the luck last season, it didn't bounce our way this year, we've got all these young guys that really stepped up, next season we're going to be even better, as opposed to, you know, losing three of these last four and you say it was right there and we let it slip again. Mm. It's, you know, that's hard to motivate you in for the next season as well.
1: Well, let's see. How did St Kilda go this week?
2: They had a loss against the Swans.
1: I'm sorry to bring that up.
2: Yeah, no, that's all right. Well, they played hard against the second-place team. They took it all the way to the fourth quarter. The Swans kicked 7 goals.
1: It's probably fortunate that Rod is not here. He's bobbing around on a river cruise in France, southern France, because his beloved Lions totally went down the drain to Carlton.
2: Yeah, not one we would have expected. I was hoping that he would be here to to talk about it, but I'm sure we can bring it up when he's back.
1: I'm sure you will.
2: I'm sure he won't like that. But yeah, a little bit surprising, because Carlton was on the downturn a little bit. They'd turn the season around with Josh Fraser, the interim coach, and then they finally started playing some good teams and fell into their old habits. But now beating the Lions, they're a very hot potato sort of team this season, hot and cold. I don't think they'll be up there for premiers again like they were last year. I just don't think they have the gall to push in the big matches when things go against them.
1: Yeah, can we get that recorded? And, I'll send it to Rod.
2: Well, if they do win, I'm sure that'll be played every Sunday roast before I come in. Here's the sports expert, and here's one of his biggest takes.
0: He might not come back from France at this rate. He might stay over there.
1: You got anything else in sport? What's
2: Yeah, well, in the NRLW, it was another loss for the Raiders as well. They went down to the Cowboys 16-18 after leading 16-0 with 25 minutes to go.
1: So the Cowboys called the Cowboys, girls?
2: Well, Cowboys, Cowgirls. Their logo still says the Cowboys, but okay. I think their nickname is the Cowgirls for it. So, yeah, silly errors, three in a row after winning two games. But talk about Canberra winning streaks. The Canberra Brave are having a fantastic run at the moment.
1: That's the ice skating team.
2: Yeah, so they're back in the AIS this afternoon. They beat the Rhinos yesterday on the Central Coast. So quick turnaround for both those teams. And it's retro round.
1: What does that mean?
2: Here in the AIHL. So the Canberra Brave, they came into the competition 2014. So they'll be wearing a retro kit inspired from that season. Nice. So it's a bit more of a navy blue with a lighter yellow on the shoulders as opposed to the, you know, more modern kits that they're wearing these days. I like that fantastic gold that is slightly retro but not quite that retro. So I think it's going to be another sold out game. It's just gangbusters since it's gone to the AIS and it's got another level this season.
1: Canberra loves a winning team, of course.
2: Oh, yes. Oh, yes. And ice hockey's just exploded around the world.
0: It's a great event. And next week we have a AFL game in Canberra.
2: Yeah, we've got a lot happening on August 9th in Canberra sports-wise. Yeah, the Giants are here, the Raiders are playing, the Raiders girls are playing, the Braves in town as well. It's I don't know where I'm going to be.
1: You'll be here at work.
0: Yeah.
2: Well, hey, I'm only here till the afternoon and it's all kicking off in the afternoon.
0: That's true. All right, James, thanks for all the sports updates. A lot happening as always.
2: Oh, yes, thank you.
1: All right, James.
0: We're going to take a break. Big show coming up this morning, though. We'll be speaking with Kylie Maidens from Havelock Housing after the break, and then after our news headlines at 9:30, we're talking all things Dental Health Week. That'll be a fun one.
1: Well, it is.
0: Yes. All right, we'll be back here on the Sunday Roast very shortly on 2CC.
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0: Welcome back. It's 21 minutes past nine. I'm Kirsty Fitzpatrick. Ian Meikle from the City News is joining me this morning. And on the line, we have Kylie Maidens, the CEO of Havelock Housing, talking to us about the inaugural Havelock Memorial Vigil to mark the opening of National Homelessness Week, which kicks off tomorrow, Monday, the 3rd of August. Kylie, good morning.
10: Good morning. How are you this morning?
1: We're good, Kylie. Your vigil tomorrow is a very serious one. In your alerting people to it, you say that each year in Australia, I was startled by this, people die from homelessness. They die in streets, in parks, in cars, and in temporary shelters, in circumstances that a compassionate and wealthy country, and read city, like ours, should not permit. That's a scandal, isn't it?
10: It is. Yeah, it is. And it's very sad. And that was one of the reasons we wanted to do the very first, or what we think is the very first vigil here in the ACT, to remember these people. Because it's important to know that, you know, they, never wanted them to be invisible. They shouldn't be invisible. They should be talked about, and they shouldn't just be a number. They should be a name. And so, yeah, in a country like ours, to have people pass away lonely, without family, scared, isolated, it's just unacceptable.
1: That happens in Canberra, do you know?
10: We don't have data in Canberra that clearly states that. We don't measure that data, and that's one of the things that we're hoping this vigil will raise awareness of, is that we really should be capturing this data to just so we can see, because then we can inform policy and we can make sure that we're providing the services that people need so they don't fall into this position.
1: Yeah, the census, which we're about to redo in the coming weeks, but according to the 2021 one, it says there that around 882 Canberrans were living in impoverished dwellings, tents, or sleeping out on any given night. A further 447 were living in severely overcrowded conditions. I imagine in the intervening 4 or 5 years, things haven't got any better. But I was interested that at that stage, and it probably is the same, 60% of the homeless population is male, and young people aged 19 to 24 are among the most likely to experience homelessness in the ACT. That's pretty shocking, isn't it?
10: It is, and that's what we're seeing with applications for accommodation at Havelock. That's the group that are coming to us. It's men and youth that are coming and looking for supported accommodation. You know, I think, you know, with the numbers in the 2021 census being, you know, 1,700 people, sadly I feel like the number will be bigger this year.
1: And yet, my anecdotal experience over interviewing people many years now has been that women are a big component of homelessness, sleeping in cars with children.
10: Yeah, we are seeing that too. We don't see it clearly at Havelock, because we have people coming directly to us to look for accommodation. So I can't really speak on women, but, you know, the data is getting worse.
0: Why is it this age group in particular? Why do you think it is that they seem to be, you know, suffering levels of homelessness more so than others?
10: The youth, the 19 to 24.
0: Yeah,
10: what we're finding at Havelock is people at that age that are finding themselves homeless are going through a journey of their own that parents don't often understand, and so they just find themselves not able to live at home. They're unsafe. They don't feel safe in their own home, so they become homeless.
1: Wow. Okay. Now, some people will be wondering what Havelock is, Havelock Housing. Could you just give us a quick sketch of what you do, what your services are?
10: Yeah, so Havelock Housing supports close to 400 tenants across the ACT. People would probably know us through the big building on 85 Northbourne, which is Havelock House, which has been around for a very long time. What we do is we provide supported accommodation for people who are requiring housing. We support the ACT government through a program where we manage properties on their behalf.
1: Oh, I see. So the criteria for that is what?
10: So, that's exactly right. Look, the criteria is people have to come to us. They need a home. They have to be in Canberra for at least 6 months, and they need to be eligible. So we house people who are on Commonwealth rent assistance and pensions of those sorts, government assistance.
1: So you're not an emergency housing provider?
10: No, and that's what we're looking at. We have found an increase of need for that, for crisis accommodation. Mm. So that's our next phase. We'll be looking at how we can support the Canberra community with that.
1: Do you have a waiting list?
10: We do have a wait list. At the moment, we have over 100 people on our wait list.
1: Oh, grief.
0: And how do you determine the difference between sort of homelessness and sleeping rough in that regard?
10: Yeah, look, sleeping rough often has a bit of a category, which I hate to say that because it's, you know, it is what it is. You know, it's from sleeping on a park bench to in a tent to in your car to couch surfing. So that's all homelessness. So rough sleeping is anywhere where you don't have a secure, safe home.
0: Because I think certainly with that younger age gap too, you hear a lot about couch surfing, as you mentioned, people going.
10: Yeah.
0: But I don't know that from a community perspective it's thought of in the same way as when people think homelessness.
10: Mm. That's exactly right. And look, homelessness is anyone who doesn't have a secure home that is theirs.
1: Wow. Okay, let's just put a plug in for tomorrow's vigil. It's at Havelock House, 85 Northbourne Avenue in Turner, which you've mentioned before. What's going to happen at 5:30? Or 6 o'clock,
10: So we'll be having some speakers talk around homelessness.
1: Mm-hmm.
10: We will host, it's a vigil, so it's talking about it, raising awareness. We have our board chair speaking, myself, Corinne Dobson from ACT Shelter will be there, and we have someone with lived experience speaking to the group as well. So it's just a moment of reflection and being able to sit back and remember these people. It's just, for me, it's about remembering that every person who experiences homelessness, they had dreams for a future too, just like the rest of us. But homelessness should not make somebody invisible.
1: No.
10: That they deserve to be recognised and remembered and valued like everybody else does.
1: I agree with that. That's absolutely right. Okay. And who should go?
10: Anyone can go. It's open to the community.
1: Mm-hmm.
10: So we'll start at 6 o'clock, and then after the formal part of the evening, there'll be refreshments, light refreshments served.
1: Okay. Well, good luck with that. This is the inaugural vigil for homeless people who have died, and I hope it's a great success, which sounds ironical, but I hope it works well for all the right reasons, Kylie.
10: Yeah, me too. Thank you so much. Thank you. I just hope it raises awareness and advocacy. Thank you for having me on this morning.
0: Thank you. Kylie Maidens, the CEO of Havelock Housing. Tomorrow from 6 p.m, you can go along 85 Northbourne Avenue in Turner, parking available on McKay Street, to recognise and sort of dedicate a moment to people who have died while homeless. We're going to take a break. We'll be back with the rest of your Sunday roast next.
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0: 32 minutes past nine on Sunday, the 2nd of August. It's time for a look at our news headlines. James Wybrow, welcome back.
2: Good morning. The federal government says people don't need to panic buy as the fuel excise discount comes to an end. Queanbeyan will welcome 14 new paramedics early next year, and medieval fighting is coming to Canberra today, showcasing the strength and steel of armoured battle. In sport, the Raiders finals chances have taken a blow, going down to the Panthers in Mudgee. Full bulletin at 10.
1: You've got to laugh, haven't you, that the federal government advising us not to panic, despite the fact that it's going up about another 19 cents tomorrow. These are the people who get chauffeured around. There's an irony there, isn't
2: there? Yeah, there is. They always get in trouble when it gets called out that they're being chauffeured around. So you'd think they'd learn a lesson about doing that.
1: But encouraging us not to panic.
2: Yes, well, not to panic buy.
1: If you've got an empty tank and it's Sunday, why wouldn't you go and do it and save yourself, I don't know, $10, $20 the next day?
2: Yeah, well, that's the perfectly reasonable thing to do if you have an empty tank. I think it's if you have 10 empty jerry cans sitting around at your place, don't go and fill them up.
0: That's true. I filled up yesterday. I got 26 cents off per litre of my petrol because I'd spent a lot of last month in Sydney racking up incredibly expensive tolls, and that Linkt, the Linkt app, which is the toll app for Sydney roads, had one of these deals on where, which I didn't know about until after I'd done all the toll driving, that if you did 10 toll trips within a certain period of time, you were eligible for 26 cents off a litre with 7-Eleven. So I went yesterday to 7-Eleven. It only came through yesterday and saved $10 on my tank of petrol, but I was on red. I had a red light on my car.
1: So nature's way of telling you to fill up.
0: Yeah.
1: Don't you wish you had a bigger car?
0: Oh, I know. It's just insane, though. The cost of petrol, I mean, it's already up at over $2 in most places before the cuts even, you know.
1: Before the extra impost.
0: Yeah.
1: Well, roll on tomorrow.
2: Yeah, that's right. They're saying it won't take effect, hopefully, for a couple of weeks as I've still got yesterday's stock, but we know how these things
0: regulation,
2: work.
0: Regulation. All right, James,
1: thank you so much.
0: We will get the full bulletin from James coming up at 10.
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0: Welcome back. It is 37 minutes past nine. My brain's not working quick enough to work out what that is. 23 minutes to 10? Is that it? Close enough. We're almost at 10 o'clock. There you go. It's been a busy half hour and we have another busy couple of hours to go. I'm Kirsty Fitzpatrick. It's the Sunday Roast with Ian Meikle. There's some new data revealing younger Australians aged 18 to 25 are delaying dental care due to cost pressures, but concerning trends that they're leaving dental problems to the side and instead they're opting for social media driven cosmetic treatments. On the line this morning we have Dr. Chris Sanzaro, who is the Australian Dental Association president. Chris, good morning. These are some interesting statistics, quite, you know, worrying too, really.
20: Yeah, good morning. Yeah, they are quite concerning, especially for people at such a young age with an opportunity to set themselves up for life with a really healthy mouth and great set of teeth. To go ignoring that and chasing cosmetics over health is certainly concerning.
1: Now, that's all right for you to say. Yeah, you're not, 21 and earning $50,000 a year.
20: True, true. And we know that dental treatment gets more expensive the longer it's let go, the more problems that you run into. And prevention is way better than the cure in terms of cost and effect.
1: It's a bit like plumbing, isn't it? It will catch up with you. You cannot avoid it.
20: Yeah, I liken it to looking after your car. If you run that around without any oil in it, don't get it serviced, eventually it's going to be a very expensive repair bill.
1: Yeah, but there's an irony in this that dentists are bemoaning the absence of young people and concentrating on their dental health, but you're also a party to whitening their teeth and giving them veneers and things.
20: Absolutely. There's a variety of dental services that are out there, and that's one of the advantages we've got. We've got the ability to pick and choose what we are able to go for, what we target, what we want to get done in our own mouths. But our concern is the effect of social media that is driving the cosmetic treatment over the underlying health.
1: Do you see that in your practice?
20: Not so much. I'm in Launceston and Tassie myself, and my practice doesn't do target a lot of that sort of stuff. We are more focused on the health side of things, but I do see it in the social media chats and stuff around the place as well.
1: Do dentists have an obligation to speak to somebody, a young person, particularly in the chair, and say, listen, you know, I can make your teeth whiter, but you've got a couple of cracked teeth there. I should be fixing those first.
20: Absolutely. We're all governed by a code of conduct that's shared across a lot of health practitioners and that is based around providing health advice over everything else. So if you go into your dentist and you're seeking a certain type of procedure because you've seen it on the internet or think you want it, and your dentist says, oh, look, I've got concerns about providing that and you really should be focusing attention on this, listen to what they're saying because they've got your best interest at heart.
1: Yes, they have.
0: I guess one of the problems is they may just go somewhere else. But is there a way, Chris, that you can leverage social media to promote dental health health, if this is where young people in this target demographic are seeing trends and going towards that sort of dental treatment, how can dentists leverage it to promote that they're actually getting important work done instead?
20: Absolutely. We're using Dental Health Week this coming week to do that with the Dental Association's social media profiles as well. And we're encouraging practitioners to use their own social media presence to put out messages of truth. But it is challenging in the modern world, fighting against misinformation and alternate truths and all that sort of stuff. So going to teeth.org.au, which is an independently reviewed site of information about dental health. There's no bias, no commercial drive or anything like that, and it is fact-checked.
1: What was it again, please?
20: Teeth.org.au.
1: It's easy to remember. Thank you. The Dental Association's consumer survey, it's a staggering number of people, 25,000. In that, you discovered that 60% of Australians aged back at the young group, 18 to 25, have experienced wisdom tooth-related issues, including pain, swelling, crowding, infection and discomfort. What's the point of mentioning that?
20: Look, a lot of people put those off again. They can result in life-threatening infections if things are left go too long. It's not appropriate to go treating wisdom teeth that are infected just with antibiotics. They do need intervention usually. And people who repeatedly go and get antibiotics increase their risk of going to hospital with serious infections from them rather than actually dealing with them. It's an age group where wisdom teeth start to come through. It's not common, but does happen where wisdom teeth are sort of through in the pre-18-year-old group, but certainly 18 to 25 is typically where we find the majority of problems with wisdom teeth. So finding out what they're up to, what your treatment options are, and then figuring out how to approach that.
1: I would have thought pain was a really good incentive to getting it fixed.
20: Yeah, it usually is. It can be helpful, though, to get onto them before they get painful, at least to have a look and see what are my options, what are they likely to do, having a look on an x-ray as to where they're sitting and have a chat with your dentist about working towards dealing with them. Mm.
0: One of the issues, though, is the cost. I mean, you spoke about the longer that you leave these issues, they only get worse and worse. I was saying to Ian off air, in the last sort of 2 years, I've had two root canals as a result of pitted enamel and soft teeth, and so they crack easily. I'm told, you know, right, we need to do a filling in the next 6 months. I go back in 6 months' time and it's progressed, you know, and I'm ending up with root canal. So you talk about the cost being something that only worsens the longer you leave it, but it's already so expensive to go to a dentist and to have work done in the first instance.
20: Yeah, the costs of running a dental practice are quite high, and it's something that's been increasing significantly recently. Fair Work Commission changes to pay for dental assistance, increasing insurance costs, materials, equipment, all of that sort of stuff has increased a lot. Dentists have done their best to keep the prices down as much as possible, and certainly over the past decade it's been a below inflation increase in fees from the fee surveys that we've done with our members.
1: Is that right?
20: So
0: I think I went to the wrong dentist then.
20: that was a couple of years ago, and certainly the recent data indicates that there's a lot of cost pressure on dental practices. So it is an expensive treatment to provide because it's expensive to run a dental practice.
1: The survey provides compelling evidence to a government that there is a large body of young people in particular, but older people too, like Kirsty. there are a lot of people who are needing help,
0: yeah.
1: And the government is sort of turning away from this because they don't want to know about it on Medicare, do they?
0: That's what I was going to say. It should be on Medicare.
1: It's a black hole.
20: Yeah, it is. We've been lobbying the government for a long time to expand out. So we've got a child dental benefits scheme at the moment that covers the 0 to 18-year-old group, and most dentists bulk bill that. A high 90% of services are provided under that are bulk billed.
1: Oh, that's good.
20: And we've been pushing the government to roll that out. In particular, we've been pushing a seniors scheme for people over 65 to access a similar sort of scheme, and there's been a pilot project done in Maroubra in Sydney to demonstrate the value and effect of that, and has been recommended by a few Senate inquiries and the Royal Commission into aged care as well. So there's enough evidence that we need it. It would be an effective scheme. There's demonstrations out there proving it would work. And then ultimately rolling a similar sort of thing out to other age groups as well. So the 18 to 25-year-old age group is certainly a logical choice to go for, especially when they've been looked after by that child dental benefits scheme to start with.
1: Well, it's pleasing. You're doing a step at a time, because the federal government, when I think it was the Greens, tried to get them to bring in a Medicare coverage, it was a flat no. So
20: The Parliamentary Budgetary Office did some costing on it, and they discovered it was a very highly variable and unpredictable cost. Somewhere between 14 and 17 billion was the expectation if all the dentistry was put into Medicare. And that fundamentally changes it. What we think is a smarter spend of taxpayers' money is to target those who can't afford and can't access dental care at the moment.
0: All right, Dr. Chris Sanzaro, thanks for chatting to us all about Dental Health Week and those trends that we're seeing coming out.
20: Pleasure. All right, thanks for having me.
1: Thanks Chris.
0: This morning, it is 9:45. We're going to take a break here on the Sunday Roast.
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23: Three firefighters have died battling wildfires on the island of Crete as blazes cause havoc across southern Europe.
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0: Welcome back. It's 11 minutes to 10 this morning on the City News Sunday Roast. It currently feels like 4 degrees. It's 5, but we're heading for a really nice day, 17.
1: Well, I better hurry up.
0: Yeah, I know, that'd be nice.
1: 17?
0: 17 is a very rare warm winter's day.
1: Isn't it? We'll take that. Yeah, that's absolutely fantastic. Absolutely. Well, it's good for Sunday, the 2nd of August, 2026. We've got all sorts of things happening on this day, Kirsty.
0: We do.
1: All sorts of birthdays and events. Did you know that in 1851, on this day, gold was discovered in Ballarat?
0: No, I didn't. There you go.
1: And that sparked the Victorian gold rush.
0: You know, 1851 was a long time ago, and yet it doesn't sound that long ago for gold.
1: Yeah, that's true. Sorry.
0: we weren't alive, but, you know. No,
1: not even Rod Henshaw was alive. No. in sport, you might be interested to know that in 1989, Alan Border's Australian team won the Ashes in England for the first time since 1934.
0: Gosh.
1: So it was a big day for Australia in 89 on this day.
0: Yeah, it absolutely was. We had Scottish-born inventor Alexander Graham Bell. Now, I'm going to get this wrong. He was the telephone, was he not?
1: He was.
0: Telephone inventor. He died
1: on this
0: day,
1: though. It's a funny name, isn't it?
0: I know. Well, I mean, I suppose ring, where you don't really say ring bell.
1: Ring bells, bells ring.
0: There's an association there, I think, really.
1: Yeah. Why didn't he have it going?
0: I know. Like a doorbell.
1: And now we got dial tones and ringtones and.
0: I know, songs and all sorts of annoying things that buzz all the time.
1: Thanks a lot, Alexander Graham Bell.
0: That's true. There's a lot. Obviously, Prince Philip, he made his final solo public appearance before he retired from public engagements on this day in 2017, aged 96. Gosh.
1: Poor old Prince Philip.
0: I know.
1: A poor old darling. Interesting music.

0: a tour.
1: Absolutely. And as a fan, we're still waiting on seeing the wedding pictures. So if she's listening, we'd love to see the wedding dress photos, Taylor Swift.
0: Do we really?
1: Well, I think, you know, I think there's a lot of talk about these sorts of people and their fan base and the link that they have with their fan base. When you leave them out, they can turn on you a little bit.
0: And her career has been very good at engaging.
1: Absolutely.
0: Particularly young women.
1: Yes.
0: Drawing them into her... What do we call it? Her sphere,
1: world,
0: her
1: yeah.
0: platforms.
1: Yeah, yeah, her zeitgeist.
0: That's it.
1: Yeah,
0: that'll
1: yeah,
0: do.
1: Absolutely.
0: Oh, here's one that'll bring a wry smile. In 1990, Iraq invaded Kuwait, causing an international crisis.
1: Well, the world hasn't changed much.
0: Not very much, has it? They've just moved up the road across the...
1: And let's talk about Andrew Gold.
0: Yeah, let's talk about Andrew Gold. Andrew Gold, American singer. He had two big hits, Lonely Boy in 1977 and Thank You for Being a Friend in 1978. He was born in Burbank, California in 1951. Sadly, he died at the age of 58 in 2011.
1: Yes, and we're going to play Thank You for Being a Friend now.

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10: It's 5 degrees in Canberra, heading for a top of 17, partly cloudy, no rain. From the Capital Radio Newsroom, good morning. I'm James Wybrow. The federal government says people don't need to panic buy as the fuel excise discount comes to an end. The cut, introduced in response to the effects of the US-Iran conflict, will come to an end at midnight. Experts say the effects of the change shouldn't be felt immediately, with retailers needing to sell existing stock. Senior Minister Mark Butler has told News 24, while the discount has been important, it can't go on forever.
11: We just think we've got to get back to a situation normal at some point, and we've decided to continue with our original plan to do that this weekend.
10: Just over the border, Queanbeyan will welcome 14 new paramedics early next year. The recruits are part of the New South Wales government's Regional 500 program, with the latest group making up the initiative's fourth intake. Member for Monaro, Steve Wan, says the extra paramedics will be a valuable boost for the region.
12: This is going to boost up our existing 24-hour station in Queanbeyan to cope with and ensure that the residents of Googong can be confident that they're going to get good response times, even when we get up to the population of around 18,000 that we're expecting there in the medium term.
10: In other news, Australians are being urged to know the signs that could save a life this National Stroke Week. Stroke is one of the country's biggest killers, and more than 80% of strokes can be prevented. The Stroke Foundation's Lisa Murphy has told the House of Wellness there are symptoms to look out for.
13: Depending on what part of the brain is affected, that depends on the impact of the stroke. So people can lose their movement, their speech, their vision, their memory, almost anything really.
10: In local news, medieval fighting is coming to Canberra today, showcasing the strength and steel of armoured battle. The Harmony German Club are hosting Steins and Steel, a battle for glory presented by the Canberra Burley Griffins. Vice President and fighter for the Griffins, Max Convey, says the fights will be a mix of experience and debuts.
14: We have some rookies fighting. A lot of our fighters, the majority of them have been fighting for at least 12 months. Some are extremely well experienced, like